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0: evening voice for Red Horn, Jack Michaels, leading in this evening, Joe Heinen, our producer on the radio side, 740 The Fan, Eli Swanson, director of broadcasting for Red Hawks baseball here at Newman Outdoor Field. In a moment, the Fargo-Moorhead Red Hawks will take to the field, going back over the standings. And yeah, we're getting a little deeper into the season. The Red Hawks, this is game 35 tonight, so 34% of the season is gone. Red Hawks are 16-18, two games under 500. Let's go back over those standings. The Western Division, led by Kansas City, they're up a game on Sioux Falls. Kansas City is 19-14, Sioux Falls 19-16. Then comes the Red Hawks at 16-18. Winnipeg and Sioux City, and those two teams begin a series tonight. They have identical records of 15-19, and then Lincoln sitting at 13-21, but the Salt Dogs only 6.5 back in that West Division. So any win or series wins, by the way, at this juncture of the season, you can see that fluctuation going up and down. In the East, Milwaukee, with their win yesterday over Lake Country, they overcome the Doghounds. Now a half-game lead in the East Division. Speaking of the Doghounds, Connor Fenlong's contract purchased by the Detroit Tigers organization, so Lake Country, and every team probably obviously goes through some of this, but Fenlong, and good for him, contract to Detroit and that organization, but that's a big arm for the Doghounds to lose. Lake Country, a half game back in the East Division. Kane County, 3.5 back in the East. Gary South Shore, 5 games back in the East. And then Cleburne and Chicago are 8 games back in the Eastern Division. Again, Gary's in Kane County tonight. Cleburne at Chicago, Winnipeg starting a series at Sioux City, Sioux Falls at Kansas City, Milwaukee at Lake Country, and the Lincoln Salt Dogs here taking on the Fargo-Moorhead Red Hawks. We'll keep you updated on all those games as we move along. Bob Rohr is about to bring the team onto the field tonight. Let's go to the PA voice of the Red Hawks, Bob Rohr, as he brings the team on the field. Eric Chavis making his Red Hawks debut tonight. He's familiar. Came to the Red Hawks acquiring him from Milwaukee. So the left-hander making a start tonight for the Fargo-Moorhead Red Hawks. The Red Hawks in their white tops, white pants, with the red numerals, red lettering trimmed in black. So the white on white, the Lincoln Salt Dogs in that sharp burnt orange-ish red tops with blue numerals trimmed in white and gray pants. In a moment, we'll take a look at the lineups tonight, but a good night for baseball. Good night for baseball from the north side of Fargo at Newman Outdoor Field. Just about set to get this underway. The Lincoln Salt Dogs, managed by James Frisbee, the first season at the helm of the Lincoln Salt Dogs. The Red Hawks, managed by Chris Coase, the World Series champion Philadelphia Philly. Eric Chalice, 1-1 of the year with a 9.00 earned run average, but again, making his Red Hawks debut tonight, Eric Chalas, with that one win, one loss, former Milwaukee Milkman, and now starting for the Red Hawks tonight. Hopefully good things for Eric tonight. As Chris Coase said, go out there, throw some strikes, get some outs, let the chips fall where they may, no pressure. Have a little fun here at Newman Outdoor Field. The fans are going to be behind you. So obviously Chalas has been around. He gets it, but he's got a brand new club. And we talked about how a new club, yeah, sometimes that could be a difference maker. James Frisbee's lineup tonight for the Lincoln Salt Dogs, leading off in center field, Cam Feltz. Feltz leading off in center. Nick Shumpert at second base, batting second. Jake Jelly homered last night, the former Red Hawk, at first base, batting third. Cairo Pomares batting cleanup. Pomares batting cleanup. Kerry Arboleda, yeah, right field, batting fifth. Connor Bagneski. Bagneski DHing tonight, hitting sixth. Callan Halverson at third base, bat seventh. Paul Miro at short, hitting eighth. And batting ninth, Jacob Morrow. And Morrow got a piece of one last night. The Salt Dogs hit a couple of solo shots, Jelly and Morrow, last night. That's the lineup for Lincoln tonight. Defensively, behind Chalas in the field, in left field for the Red Hawks, Jairus Richards. In center, Jesus Lujano. Right field, Dylan Thomas. Around the infield, Brian Fuentes at third. Aiden Byrne at short. Andy Nelson getting the start at second tonight. Jose Sermo at first. Trip Clark catching the left of Eric Chalice. The Red Hawks are DHing Juan Fernandez. First pitch offered at a strike, and it's underway at 7:06 Central Time. You know, Cam Feltz trying to find his way on here. Temperature of 75 degrees at game time tonight. The lefty's pitch spins in for a strike. And quickly Chalice ahead. No balls and two strikes on Cam Feltz. We'll get you those umpires in a second. Good start for Chalice. Up 0-2 on Feltz. The lefty's two-strike pitch is a tight pitch. Check swing. They say he went around. And how about that for your first start in a Red Hawks uniform? He strikes out Cam Feltz, and there's out number one. Umpires tonight presented by Onstad Twitchell, your life, your law firm, with offices in West Fargo, Hillsboro, and Castleton. Sergio Lucero calling balls and strikes tonight. Kevin Boltron, the crew chief, is at first. Calvin Boltron at first. Tom Swoboda, the umpire, at third. Brings up Nick Shumpert. Shumpert swings and lunch out, lines the ball foul, the right field line. So Feltz strikes out on that check swing breaking pitch. Now Shumpert, then Jelly, Pomaris, Arboleda, and Bagneski, Halverson, Miro, and Morrow. The pitch is high. One ball and one strike. Kent State product is lefty, Eric Chalice, C-H-A-L-U-S. Starts from that set position, and the 1-1 offering, a little up and away. They count to two balls and a strike. And the former Mount man, like we said, just not a lot of room right now. It's Milwaukee. The Red Hawks able to acquire him as the ball fouled away by Nick Shumpert. 24-year-old lefty. And a good young pitcher. I mean, last year at Kent State, 2025, but you know, jumping into the pro ranks in independent ball, 2-2 pitch, the loft speed pitch dumped to right center field. Hit fairly well, and this ball is going to end up in the alley, and Shumpert on his way to second. Shumpert thinking three. He's thinking three. The Hawks got a chance on a good toss. The tag, he's out. He's out by a ball. What a relay throw. Andy Nelson. Guns down, Shumpert trying for three here in the top of the first. Lujano got back there. Thomas got back there. Nelson, a great cut. And Shumpert, who tripled last night in the first inning, was going for back-to-back nights with a first-inning triple. Ball took off. Dylan Thomas grabs it off the warning track, turns and fires to Nelson, and Nelson throws a strike to Fuentes, and the tag applied, and the Red Hawks' second outfield assist in this series as Chalice comes back with a strike. So give Shumpert a double, and then make it 9-4-5 on the putout. 9-4-5 on the putout of Nick Shumpert. Well, you can't fault the guy for hustling, and certainly on James Frisbee saying that. The pitch belted foul up the right field line and out of play. Shumpert is going to give you 110%. Now, the argument against that is that at second, you are in scoring position. So you take that cut, and it was going to take a good relay throw to get him, and that's exactly what the Fargo-Moorhead Red Hawks did. 0-2 the count. The pitch is fisted foul. There's a Rovell lookout. Rovello tire foul balls at caroms into the concourse. Gentleman on his way to purchase a beverage. Oh, that's not just a gentleman. That's the brand manager of 740 the Fan, Derek Hansen. Or is it? Nope, that's not. My bad. Bad read. My bad. The pitch is high. Derek threw out the first pitch today. It was fantastic. Got a ball over there. Ball and two strikes, and Jake Jelly homered last night against his old mates. The pitch from Chalice, breaking pitch, and this one's souvenir land. First base side bleachers. Takes a couple of bounces, and that same gentleman, though, and a clean catch and a hop. Boy, the crowd on a Tuesday night. Active. And gave it to, the kid. That's... You're immediately in another level. Now, last time we had a good buzz in the crowd, good stir, you know. They were engaged. Chalice pitch. This one hit a mile high in the air to right field. Thomas calling for it, and he's got it. And there's out number three. Eric Chalice, good start. A Red Hawk uniform. No runs, one hit. No one left on base. We played a half inning tonight from Newman. It's Lincoln nothing. The Red Hawks are coming to bat. 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
0: Well, the Red Hawks set to bat here in the bottom of the first inning, managed by Chris Coast, Joe Dominic, right-hand man, Robbie Lopez. Here's the lineup for the Red Hawks tonight, leading off Jesus Lujano in center. Juan Fernandez DHing tonight, batting second. Dylan Thomas already got a couple of outfield assists in this series, batting third. Jose Sermo, the first baseman, batting cleanup. Tripp Clark catching, batting fifth. Jairus Richards at six, Brian Fuentes, Andy Nelson, and Aiden Byrne round out the Red Hawks lineup tonight. They're facing the right-hander Hayden Erb. 19 walks. That's been a little bit of a bugaboo, but he also can strike out. 38 strikeouts in 31 and two-thirds innings. Erb is 2-2, so big, strong, strapping right-hander. This is a powerful right-hander on the hill tonight for Lincoln. We'll see if Jesus Lujano can stir the drink for the Red Hawks here. As the first offering is a fastball at 94, called for a strike. Again, Lujano, Fernandez, and Thomas. Sermo, Clark, and Richards. Fuentes, Nelson, and Byrd. Big right-hander's pitch home, and jazzed a bit down and in. But you are going to see some heat today. That mid-90s velo out of the gun. Kind of a hazy, cloudy, beautiful night tonight. Had some rain in the alley for those of you just joining us tonight. There's a pitch high and away. Had some rain today this morning. Hit hard for a moment and made its way through. Chris Coast telling us, ground screw got a hold of Chris, said you guys are free to take hitting on the field tonight. Chris was looking out his window and it was pouring rain. 2-1 pitch, nibbles on the outside corner, a strike called. And it's two balls and two strikes on Jesus Lujano. But the sun still flexing its muscle tonight amongst the clouds and blue sky here at Newman. The right-hander's 2-2 pitch. A little chopper on the infield, and this might be enough for an infield hit. In fact, it will be enough for an infield hit. Herb came off the mound and tried to bare hand that. And throw at the same time, and the Red Hawks getting an infield hit. They'll take him any way they can get him. As Lujano just pounds that. If he comes up throwing, it's still going to be iffy to get Jesus Lujano. Lujano's 43rd hit of the season already. He came in hitting .336. Leads the Red Hawks in that department in hits. And the batter here, Chimmy, Juan Fernandez, takes a pitch low. And a pick by Jacob Morrow. Jairo Pomares in left, Cam Feltz in center, Gary Arboleda in right field defensively for Lincoln, Callan Halverson at third, Paul Miro in short, Nick Shumpert in second, Jake Jelly at first, and Jacob Morrow, really good catcher, behind the plate, got a good arm, can block it, obviously can pick it. We saw that as there's a pitch down and away. Chatting with Anthony Renz and Chris Coast and Joe Dominic after the game. We were last night just chatting about the game, and Morrow's name came up, and all three of those guys impressed with this Lincoln catcher. Who's getting more of an opportunity this season with Lincoln. Couple of balls, no strikes, and Juan Fernandez. There's the toss to first, and Lujano is back. Well, the Red Hawks got on the board yesterday with two runs in the bottom of one. Fernandez takes a strike at the knees. Hayden Erb from the set. We'll keep our eye on Jesus at first. The pitch is outside. And again, the Red Hawks tried to run a little bit last night. They did get a couple, but also he gunned down two would-be base stealers last night. The Red Hawks gunned down a couple of guys last night trying to go for extra bases. And one last night, one tonight. Fernandez slaps the ball into right field. And Arboleda there to make the catch. Route number one. That'll bring up Dylan Thomas. Let's see what DT can do. Well, Dylan Thomas had a base knock last night. Mentioned an outfield assist yesterday. And another hit taken away and a line drive back to the mound. So good power on the hill, good power at the plate, and that pitch took a little something off it. It sails high. We had fly swatter giveaway Monday with Dollar Dog Night last night. Tonight, they got some the memory fireworks, folks. Providing fans with vouchers to memory fireworks. One out, one on for the Red Hawks. Bottom of inning number one. Slight breeze going towards right. There's a pitch low. And Dylan Thomas, talking with Dylan last night, and he got into a little funk on a recent road trip and then just exploded out of it. But for Dylan, he was at one of those things. It was that Sioux Falls trip. Kansas City was maybe not seeing it well. There's ball four. And last night, you know, and then he's come out of that. He's been getting his knocks. And Dylan told me last night, he goes, you know what, Jack? I think I'm going to need to take some more walks. I'm going to show him. I'm going to take. And what does he do? His first at bat here tonight, a four-pitch walk to Dylan Thomas. Because I got to start mixing some walks in. And DT was leading the Red Hawks in that category. He says, you know what? If they're not going to throw me anything that I like, I will take a walk and pass the baton to Jose Sermo. And that's exactly what he's done here in the bottom of the first. Jose Sermo, switch hitting, first sacker. The pitch on the way, and he takes a strike. Sitting on a dozen home runs, 13 once the Red Hawks complete their game with Winnipeg that was suspended a few days ago. He had homered in that game, as did Thomas and Brian Fuentes, I might add. One strike pitch coming. Oh, big cut. There's one that spins in, falls off the table. Count is even, one ball and one strike on Jose Sermo. Kansas City, an early 1-0 lead on Sioux Falls tonight, bottom of the third inning. 0-2 the count, and the pitch. It bounces in the plate, and once again, Jacob Morrow able to block the plate. He tried to wiggle around Jose's big body at home. I'll say it again, Morrow is a good receiver, plate blocker. And again, last night he threw out a couple of runners. I've been very impressed with the Lincoln catcher. 1-2 the count in Sermo. Two on, one out, bottom of one. The pitch is a little tapper on the right side. The only play will be to go to first. And Jake Jelly grabs it, touches the bag for out number two. Well, it advances a couple of runs. And last night this guy knocked in two runs in the bottom of the first inning with a base hit. We'll see if Tripp Clark can do the same in the second night. Tripp Clark's been a good addition. Jake Jelly, former Red Hawk at 1B. You do enough and watch enough pro ball, you see guys that get traded, move. Chris Coast and I talked about that earlier on this pregame conversation. Yeah, we'll see if TC can get her done. Hitting 344 in the year. 18 runs batted in. The pitch taken for a strike. Little front door breaking pitch. I want to thank Jimmy John's here being part of the Red Hawks restaurant team this season, providing a delicious postgame meal for both teams tonight. Tasty stuff today. The pitch on the way. Clark takes low. Jimmy John's. Now they do catering bundles, party boxes, wraps boxes, box lunches. Totally customizable. So you can choose your crew's favorite sandwiches, wraps, sides, desserts, and drinks. Catering made easy. Clark swings and popped it up. Jake Jelly right side, Nick Shumpert. It's Nick Shumpert that makes the catch, and the Red Hawks are out here in the first. No runs ahead. They leave two on base, and we played one inning of baseball tonight. It's the Red Hawks nothing, Lincoln nothing. 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

0: couple on in the first inning, but did not score against a hard-throwing right-hander, Hayden Erb. In the top of two, it'll be Jairo Pomares, Kerry Arboleda, and Connor Bagneski. Now, tomorrow night, in addition to the Memory Fireworks giveaway, as well as a Wednesday night, in addition to Military Appreciation Night, you come to the game tomorrow, and you got a chance to enter to win two Banana Ball tickets for Saturday night out on the Surfside Patio. That includes the ballpark buffet. What a great opportunity. Yeah, that's going to be a big night anyway, a special night. Every game is special, but Military Appreciation Night, Wednesday night, College Night, bring your college ID, and then a chance to win a couple of Banana Bowl tickets. The Firefighters and the Clowns this weekend. Chalice first pitch fouled away from Jairo Pomares, hitting in a 282 clip. Big event this weekend here at Newman. That'll be fun. Chance of return trip for Carell Prime, the great CP. 0-1 pitch is the changeup low. Hawks is trying to put wins on the board, as are the Salt Dogs. You mentioned a lot of ball games left to be played, but the division games get a little extra special. Here's a little two-hopper to short coming into field at Aiden Byrne. Throws a strike to Jose Sermo, and Chalice induces a ground ball out for out number one here in the top of two. Chris Coast liking the way his defense is looking right now. Red Hawks had made a couple of errors. It wasn't the strongest suit out of the game. Not going to lie to you. There was some of those 10-game pieces where the Red Hawks were 2-8 or 3-7. But we mentioned what the Hawks have been doing here this series. There's a pitch away. A couple of outfield assists already in this series at middle infield. Colby Wilkerson getting a night off. Andy Nelson in there at second base tonight. Chalice, the 1-0 delivery home, a bit high and away. Kerry Arboleda hitting 288, 36 hits on the year, 7 doubles, a triple. He's got 5 homers, right-handed batting outfielder. So Chalice, the challenge tonight, minimized walks, a lot of strikes. There's a strike in there. Can you pitch to contact? Well, it's Newman. 318 down that left field line, 314 to right, and Old Glory in the Maple Leaf. Flowing a little bit towards right field tonight here at the ballpark. But 2-1. Good pitch. Inside corner. That's where you want to live. And time called by Arboleda. Yeah, unless you commit to that and get that barrel going and pull that pull side to left. Let's see what he does here on 2-2. His battery mate tonight is Tripp Clark. Chalice from the set and the 2-2. Trying to come back inside and taken for a ball. Connor Bagneski waits on deck. 3-2 the count. Chalice kicks and throws. Breaking pitch, and oh my, not called a strike. Maybe a little up. I was with Tripp Clark, was about ready to wheel that around the horn for a strikeout. We always have the benefit of the replay here. Ike's, that's a good pitch. I know it's a tough profession. Maybe Sergio Lucera saw that up, perhaps. Here's Bagneski, and he takes the ball high. I can see why Tripp Clark was stood up and was going to throw that ball around the horn. Let's just put it that way. How could Chalice induce a ground ball here? Bagneski off to a good start, hitting 341 on the year. Lefty versus lefty, and a little check swing foul. Ravello Tire foul ball. Those Ravello Tires. Swing for the fences. Ravello Ridge Track and all-terrain tires. You can find yours at Bitts Tire in Valley City. And when you're in Valley City, say hi to my friend Dave the Mayor. 1-1 pitch coming. Good offering. Strike called that time on the outside corner. You can find those Ravellos at Schumacher Goodyear in Fargo. So Chalice steps out. And Himes backing at rubber. Sermo holding on with the base runner Arboleda at first. The lefty looks over to first. Very short lead by Arboleda. Pitch clock at five. Here's the pitch. And a swing and a foul tip. Like me, you know, big numbers person, you have your favorite players. I loved Rod Carew so much. I can't look at a 29 without thinking of Rod Carew, and that's Chalice's number. Can I get that? Here's a set by Chalice. And the pitch. Swing! And a miss. He got it. Went upstairs. And Chalice has his second strikeout of the night. But that's how you bounce back when you felt you had won the batter before, and then you come back. And you just keep throwing. It's a young left-handed arm. Eric Chalice, and that'll bring up Callan Halverson. Now, Callan, we mentioned the outfield assist for the Red Hawks already in this series. Callan tried to leg out a hustle double yesterday, and Dylan Thomas got that. Here's a hot smash up the middle, played by Byrd. Flips it to second. Almost a tremendous play by Aiden Byrd. Diving towards center field and back of that infield, the only play would be somehow try to get it out of your mitt and flip it to Nelson covering the bag at second. So diving to his glove side, he got the flip off, and Nelly trying to barehand catch it at second. That'll be the second hit of the game for the Lincoln Salt Dogs. Great effort, and Aiden Byrd, well, got laundry to do now. Nothing amazes me what Aiden Byrd can get to. I've just seen too much of him make plays now the last couple of years. Here's Paul Miro. Miro takes a spinning pitch inside for a ball. Miro yesterday, last night, was 0 for 4 with two pop-outs, a ground ball and a strikeout, ground out and a strikeout. So Lincoln threatening, couple men on here in the top of the second, but two outs as Chalice. The pitch, and that's off the mitt of Tripp Clark. That might go down as a pass ball. Oh, we might see Wild pitch in at it. Yeah, pass ball. I think Tripp has had it coming to pop off his mitt. Well, what that did, advanced two runners. And now the out has to be at first on the conventional way. Here's a fly ball, or a fly ball to Dylan Thomas. Thomas back a step, in a step, pats his leg with his glove, and makes the catch. Nice job, Eric Chalice. For Lincoln, no runs on a hit. They leave two on base. We played an inning and a half tonight from Newman. At our score, Fargo-Moorhead nothing, Lincoln nothing. 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
0: Good looking crowd here tonight at Newman Outdoor Field. We go to the bottom of the second inning. It's a great mix always at Newman. Got the great youth Got a ball club down to my right. Looks like a Babe Ruth type team. Got some folk college kids here tonight. Got couples here tonight. Suites have got groups in. Got moms and dads. A big right-hander Hayden Erb entering his second inning of work. Something, none better than a ball game. You know, we got great group ticket discount started. 20 or more people here at Newman. And picnic packages is available for groups of 50 or more. You can always call Andrew. Box office 701-235-6161. Jarris Richards leading it off for the Red Hawks here in the bottom of the second inning. Erb the pitch. Richards takes down and in for a ball. Well, Jarris Richards, you got that bat. Power, left-handed batter. The pitch, Richards takes another one down and in. Two balls and no strikes on Richards. The right-hander from the set and the pitch, just a bit inside. I went and grabbed my Tracking Down March shirt, my man Joey and our director Eli, because during the batting practice today, Richards was hitting balls over the right field wall. I said, your swing looks like Roger Maris. And he goes, yeah, hopefully I get one tonight. I can think. There's the strike. He goes, I feel it. So I'm going on Jarris's field tonight. He was looping balls. I see, he looked just like Roger Maris. 3-1 the count on Richards. The pitch, strike two called on the outside corner. But Erb came in on him a couple of times, and obviously if he's looking for something middle-ended, he can get to turn that 92-94 around. A right-hander from the send, the pitch. It's just a bit low. He walked him, and the Red Hawks get a borderline pitch. It goes their way, a leadoff walk here in the bottom of the second. Good call underneath the knees. Sergio Lucero. One thing about the ABS and the Red American Association doesn't have it. They don't have the automatic ball. You can't challenge. That's not in this league. Who knows? Maybe someday that'll be adopted. But and whatever your feeling is on that, one thing I've learned in the big leagues, as the pitch on the way to Fuentes fouled away, is you realize how good some umpires are when they challenge that. I mean, by inches and half inches, you really does highlight how sharp some of these umps are. Richards dancing at first. Boy, he's really jumping back and forth, and the pitch to Fuentes is low. Maury Wills, our longtime partner, used to say, you know, he'd talk about one-way leads. Sometimes you dance around to get the pitcher's attention, so he does throw over, so you can take a peek at his move. And Richards got happy feet over there at 1B right now, and there's the move, and again, in baseball, sometimes you do that. More you talk about a one-way lead. Maybe not jump around, but you lead so much off that you force the toss so you can get information. And the pitch home. Fuentes swings through the slide piece that dances away from his bat. Now, the difference nowadays, I mentioned the league doesn't have the ABS, but they have the disengagement. You go over the first once, great. Twice, great. Go over there three times, you better get it. Otherwise, you give up that base. 1-2 pitch, and that one picked by Morrow, the catcher. Once again, Jacob Morrow is saving bases. Get up 1-2, and big Hayden Erb trying to spin that in the dirt. Fuentes says not chasing that one. Scoreless here in the bottom of two. Let's see if Richards takes off here. During this at bat, no. The pitch, and Fuentes pops it up on the infield behind the pitcher's mound. Nick Shumpert gives way to his shortstop, Paul Miro, and Miro puts it away. What a way for Andy Nelson.
5: Second baseman, number 12, Andy Nelson.
0: Hey, you can celebrate your child's birthday here at Newman. Little Red Hawks game in the Sandy's Donuts birthday zone. Birthday parties available for 10-plus people. Got game tickets, ballpark meal, Red Hawks hat, souvenir programs. Lots of great perks with that. The pitch, Nelly swinging a foul tip. Again, Morrow cut down a couple of would-be base stealers last night. I don't think it's going to completely stop the Red Hawks run game, but you got to pick and choose. Richards dancing again at first, and the throw over, and back in the bag is Jairus Richards. Richards, that kid in the neighborhood where you played hot box and just got, you could never get him out. Pesky guy. Joe Dominic coaching at the first base box. Jake Jelly holding on at 1B. Here's the set by Herb, and again throws over. That's two. Now it becomes intriguing because that's two disengagements. Chris Coates, manager, Red Hawks, third base box, Robbie Lopez. There goes Richards. The pitch swung on and missed. Throw to second. Good toss and safe. Somehow Richards able to do a little pop-up slide. Another great toss by Jacob Morrow, but a stolen base for Jairus Richards. Now Richards gets underneath there, and Shumper went to apply that tag, and Richards just kind of be able to slide around and over the top of that tag. So Sir Speedy, Fargo, stolen base. Two strikes on the batter, Andy Nelson, and the pitch. Nelly stays alive. Call 298-9898, Sir Speedy. Could the Red Hawks get out and board first? Nelson up, burn on deck. Hayden Herb, the pitch home, and down low. 94, power arm as I mentioned. Fastball slider. He's set by Herb, and the pitch. Nelson's fish lines one to center right center. Jairus Richards went off the bag a couple of steps, retreats as the ball caught by Cam Feltz. So two men out. We'll see if Aiden Byrne can get it done. Whenever Aiden Byrne walks up, I take a quick peek at the third baseman. I don't care if there's two outs, one out, no outs. Byrne's a guy that's trying to get on, trying to keep the team moving here. And Callan Halverson is back a step at third. I'm not saying, I'm just saying. Set by Herb and the pitch. And here's a shot back towards the middle. Backhanded by Shumpert. Jumps and throws the jelly and makes the pick at 1B. Big league play by Nick Shumpert. Not only gets out number three, well, he saves a run right there. Shumpert up the middle, backhanded behind the second base bag. First thing is to field it. The other thing is to make the toss, and he got it all done. The Red Hawks, no runs, no hits. They leave a runner. We play two tonight from Newman. Fargo Moorhead nothing, Lincoln nothing. 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
0: Chalice on for his third inning of work tonight in his new uniform, the FM Red Hawks, a former Milwaukee Milkman lefty. He caught it, big game plan for the summer, hit the road, catch an event, explore the outdoors, and make memories in North Dakota. 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It's amazing over the years the players that have come through, and Red Hawks, you pick a country, pick a state, you know, they've had a lot of players from a lot of different places, Venezuela, California, Florida, New York, Carolinas, you name it. And not all, but some do a little history on North Dakota, and what always comes up is like, Jack, never been out west to western North Dakota. There's a breaking pitch strike, and they talk about Medora and the Badlands, and Ronnie said, some have. Go to HelloND.com to find out more. Jacob Morrow homered last night. He pitched. Morrow swinging a foul. Was 1-for-3 with a home run. Cracked his second of the season. Tripp Clark, unfortunately, took this foul ball. Yikes. And thanks Sanford for providing athletic training for the game. Alyssa not coming out of this one because, I mean, not much a trainer can do when a catcher gets hit in that particular spot. Just take a deep breath and hopefully you feel better later. It's just, yep. Not to mention, there's pain, and 99.9% of the people in the stands know exactly what happened, and Tripp's a gamer. When you're a catcher, that happens. Well, when you're a ball player, that probably happened to you once or twice as Morrow takes a pitch high. 1-2, the count. Tripp, a versatile guy. Tripp Clark, former San Angelo standout, Texas boy. Eric Chalice, former Kent State lefty, the pitch on the way, is jazzed a bit inside. I like that offering, though, to righties to be able to come in on those ends. Clouds forming here. Got some pretty, almost like Bob Ross painting here tonight at Newman Outdoor Field. Here's the 2-2. Oh, my, and a little bit high. Boy, tight pitch right there for Chalice. Two times now he's nearly had that pitch just a little bit up, right around the letters. Got to bring that down to Tish. Payoff pitch on the way tomorrow. That's a ground ball hit towards third. Scooped up nicely. Picked by Fuentes. Throws to Sermo. And out number one. And Chalice doing a nice job of coming back and backing up pitches, making out pitches. We go to the top of the order now, and Cam Feltz. Feltz struck out, tried to check swing on a two-strike pitch, and could not. Outfield straight away, Richards in left, Lujano in center, Thomas in right. The pitch to Feltz is away. Got some folks utilizing those special deck areas on the right field line, that UND deck, that party deck, that Surfside patio, and on the third base side we talk about. Two great places to catch a game. There's a changeup for a strike. If you want your group, and we do have some groups tonight, if you want your group to be entertained, ballpark buffets, Pepsi products, and more, the Red Hawks a jingle. 1-1 pitch to Feltz. Good location. Jazzed a bit away. Thriving Field Level Lounge, always a comfortable area. Third base side. Got the bar rail seating. Scoreless. Top of three. And one away. The pitch. Swing and a miss. And the count evens up at 2 balls and 2 strikes. Good to have you with us on 740 The Fan tonight. And on AABaseball.tv. And with our partnership with Valley News Live and its affiliate, the 365 Digital Channel 11.4. 2-2. Breaking pitch lifted towards the alley. This is trouble. Is anybody going to get it? Nope. That's going to drop in the alley in deep left center field. Played by Lujano, and then he bobbles the ball for a minute. But the Salt Dogs are not going to test the Red Hawks outfielders again. So Feltz just jogs into second with his second double of the season. I reference that as Amen Alley. That's 399 out there, and there's a lot of room in left center field. And Cam Feltz Heads into second. So one out, base knock. And here's Nick Shumpert. Shumpert tripled last night. And today went for another triple, but was thrown out on a 9-4-5 putout in the first inning. The lefty Chalice, the pitch on the way. Shumpert, big cut, big cut. And Nick did not get cheated on that one. Lefty Chalice looks back to second. Nelson trying to keep the runner close, and the pitch home. Popped up a mile high, golfed into right field. Dylan Thomas is coming in to make the catch. They are going to tag the runner. Here's Thomas's toss, and this time Feltz able to tag 90 feet. But it is out number two. Good out for Eric Chalice. Now with two away, and Chris Coase coming out to chat. Prior to, and you can do the math on this, Jake Jelly the batter. And I'll tell you, if you don't think there isn't a little bit of thought process, and when you go through the lineup and you chat with your pitcher, you have a game plan of what you want to throw this person, in this situation, and that. I'd imagine Jake Jelly, who is a Red Hawk this year, and he knows Colby Kizer. My guess is Jake yesterday probably thought, I'm going to get a steady diet of breaking pitches. And Kizer was able to kind of put some fastballs on Jake yesterday and then threw him something about 87, 88. Kind of the cut that got too much of the plate, and Jelly took it over the fence in left field. So here we are a night later. You got two open bases out there. I'd imagine that conversation was about the approach against the very dangerous hitter, East Grand Forks' own Jake Jelly. Pride of Crookston, UM Crookston. So let's just see. Of course, Tripp Clark got to be a backstop behind the plate with a runner at third. Scoreless gain, Chalice pitch. First one spins and cuts a little bit inside for a ball. Jelly with six round trippers this season. And they won last night, and now they're just going to put Jake on. How about that? How about that? And said, you know what? Not going to waste three more pitches trying to nibble and throw pitches down. We'll face the left-handed betting, Jairo Pomares. So Jairo Pomares. First offering down and away. J-A-I-R-O, Jairo, P-O-M-A-R-E-S, Pomares. And Eric Chalice wants a new ball. First and third for Lincoln, threatening here in the top half of the third inning. Check of the runner by Chalice. And the pitch lifted foul. The Red Hawks and Family Fair want to see you here at Newman Outdoor Field this season. All Sunday, Monday, and Tuesday games are Family Fair games. You bring in a Family Fair receipt of $25 or more to the Red Hawks ticket office. You'll get two first base bleacher tickets. Ball and a strike on Pomares. Chalice kicks and throws. It's low, and it gets through Clark, and on to second goes Jake Jelly. It's a second pass ball on Tripp Clark. And Tripp catching Chalice for the first time. There's been a couple that have gone past him. So, the one out double by Feltz. Tagged to third on Shumpert's fly ball to right. Jelly, potentially walked. Now Jelly in second on the pass ball. Two balls and a strike on Pomares. The pitch hit in the air behind third. Fuentes, he might have a play over the railing. No. It just tails innocently away and ping-pongs around. A young gentleman tracks it down. And now he's got the hand in the air. And now who can I go show this? There you go. Find mom, find dad. Maybe that's what I love to see. Look what I got. Maybe little brother. There you go. 2-2 the count. Now, what will Chalice come with here? He and Tripp Clark finding a way to strand a couple of runners on the base pass. A base hit could get two in. Time called at home. Same two teams wrapping up the series tomorrow night. Special night at Newman. Deuces wild. Two balls, two strikes, two out, and two on. The 2-2 breaking pitch away. Ball three. Carey Arboleda waits on deck. Milwaukee Lake Country tied at three. The Milkmen, Chalice's former team, have jumped to the top of the East Division in the American Association over Lake Country. 3-2 the count. Payoff pitch on the way is a chopper foul at the first baseline. Well, the Kansas City Monarchs have opened it up early on Sioux Falls. Kansas City leading 6-0 in that battle between number one and number two in the West. Monarchs with a 6-0 lead in the fourth. Speaking of opening

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4: Bottom half of inning number three, the old 758, arriving at Hector International Airport. An active crowd here tonight. Folks having a good time, and the Red Hawks and Salt Dogs have each had some boys on tonight, just haven't knocked anybody in. We'll see what the third inning brings for Fargo Moorhead up against the hard-throwing right-hander Hayden Herb. Strong right-hander, tiptoes back in that mound, climbs on that rubber, and he's facing Jesus Lujano. Lujano with an infield single. The only Red Hawk hit so far in the game. Herb has walked two, has yet to strike out or better, and just yielding that infield hit. Lujano takes a pitch high. Jesus Lujano, again, you look at his numbers this season, 336, 43 hits down here, 26 runs scored, 11 doubles, been a fixture in Chris Coast's lineup at the top. Here's a tapper out towards second. Nick Shumpert comes in, fields it, quick toss for out number one. And last night we had some strikeouts, had the ball in play. The pace was pretty good. Ended up being a 2-hour, 32-minute game that the Red Hawks won 5-2. And here's Juan Fernandez. Jimmy flew out to right field, his first at bat. The pitch, strike. Cleburne at Impact Field in Rosemont, Illinois tonight. Chicago leading that 1-0. And Gary has jumped out in front of Kane County, 3-0 in Geneva, Illinois. Fernandez takes low. Now Herb also a fairly quick worker. Fastball running 92-95. 1-1 pitch. Swinging a little tapper back towards the mound. This time Herb fields it, bobbles it for a second, then throws a missile to first. He should have clocked that toss to first, and Jake Jelly able to bring it in. 1-3 in the put out. Two outs. I think Herb, when he went to grab this off that infield single, kind of got it back of his glove, bobbled it mid, then just threw an absolute rocket to 1B. Dylan Thomas. And that slight breeze at times kind of towards the corner, at times a little flow out to that 385 alley to right center tonight. Can the Red Hawks barrel the ball? And a pitch comes down and in for a ball to Dylan Thomas. The pitch and a swing and a foul. Fargo Blues Fest happening here at Newman Outdoor Field, Friday and Saturday, July 24th and 25th. 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A lot of great acts, VIP packages available. Another big event at Newman every year. 1-1 pitch is away. Two balls and a strike on Dylan Thomas. Dylan coaxed a free pass in his first plate appearance. Thomas talking about taking some more passes. He has walked now 23 times this season. looking for something to drop.

0: Five, and there's ball three, and being patient and selective here. He's tied with Jairus Richards for the team lead in walks taken. Well, does he get something here on 3-1? Here comes a pitch. Oh, swing and a miss. 95 elevated above the hands, and Dillon going to catch up with that, get that bat through the zone. Now what do you throw? 3-2 the count, and DT. Sermo would be next. The payoff pitch is hit sharply, but to Nick Shumpert, the second baseman, makes the play, and that is out number three. The Red Hawks out in order on three ground ball outs here in the third inning. Got a good one again tonight. Scoreless after three. 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
0: We go to the top of the fourth inning here at Newman Outdoor Field. I could sing the Light Up the Night memory fireworks jingle, but, you know, I'll tell you, there's a lot of happy people here tonight. Dave Ritter Davis here for Memory Fireworks and sponsoring tonight. And, I don't know, 500, 1,000 people got some vouchers there. You're going to make somebody's night and 4th of July great. Quick chat, though. We got a new pitcher in the game. Eric Chalas goes three innings for Fargo-Moorhead. He's new to the Hawks, former milkman. And here's Drew Gertz. Gertz, the kind of feisty little left-hander from Bethel College. I love this. These young pitchers, they get a chance to work out, and Gertz will do that. So Chalice goes three innings, three hits, no runs. He ended up striking out two in today's game. And ended up walking one in today's game. So that's the line on Eric Chalas. But Dave is here for Memory Fireworks as Gertz delivers low. The former handball champion with his partner, Chris Goss. How you doing, Dave?
5: Good. Thanks for having me.
0: I know that in the business, in Memory Fire, in the business, it's not like they all of a sudden turn the lights on in June and you get ready for July. You guys have been ready for the whole year, I'd imagine.
5: That's right. We get stuff in all year, and like starting in April, things get really crazy. So I don't get many days off until August now. So
0: 1-1 count. The pitch on the way is just a bit down. It's Arboleda, Bagneski, and Halverson for Lincoln here in the top of the fourth inning. In a moment, we'll also do our top four in the fourth. You came at an active inning, too, Dave. This is good. Swing and a miss. Maury Wills and I used to do this thing, my old partner there, and we'd do a little game that people can play. Said I just call it the Mount Rushmore of the four. So here, on behalf of my friend Dave, I should have had a fireworks question or something, but instead, the opposing pitcher tonight for Lincoln, 2-2 pitch, strike three, called, and Gertz catches Arboleda looking, and there's a strikeout. So here's going to be my Mount Rushmore. Oh, Scott Rockett, the brain trust of athletic trainers worldwide, has checked him. The opposing pitcher tonight is Hayden Erb, and he spells his last name E-R-B-E. My question tonight, give me four people that you would go to Memory Fireworks with, grab some bottle rockets and big cakes and all that kind of stuff, and spend the holiday with whose last name begins and ends with the letter E. Four people, just like Herb. ER. So let's feast on that tonight. Four people you would spend the holiday with the 4th of July after loading up on the goodies at, whose last name begins and ends with the letter E. And it's two balls. And poor Dave's going, seriously, I thought we were going to talk about Bagneski swings and fouls away. You know the rules. No Googling. 80 people out of 100 have to know them at the mall randomly. And last name only. So that's the only rule. So good luck with
5: only
0: that.
5: Only rule. Thank you.
0: Good luck with that, Dave. 2-1 pitch on the way. Inside ball three. Our producer, Joe Heinen, we were talking about fire. Like, I got Dave coming into the forest. We're going to do memory fireworks. You know, we're going to, like, oh, just something about the holiday. You're already thinking about, you know, is it just going to be a couple of you? Here's a ground ball hit to first. Sermo gobbles it up. He'll take it to the bag himself. And I know that there's always something new. Growing up in Williston, if I had a punk and a sparkler and a couple of bottle rockets, I was a happy guy.
5: That's where the owners are from, actually, Williston.
0: Basinites.
5: Yep. That's my dad is from also, Neil.
0: Really?
5: Ryder. Yep, in the 60s.
0: What are the chances right
5: the
0: there?
5: Chances.
0: Your dad probably hung out with Phil Jackson.
5: Phil worked for my dad at UND.
0: This is a small world, see?
5: And my dad was an actual handball champion, so.
0: How about Sorry about those fireworks.
5: Yes.
0: See, this is why you bring Dave in. There's a strike on the way to Halverson. We'll have time in the bottom half to chat too, Dave. But, and I'll ask you about maybe new product or trends. Obviously, people want to know. 0-1 pitch, but Gertz just got a fly ball. Not an easy play. Nelly is out there and makes the running catch in shallow right field. Stick around, Dave. It's a quick inning. He's going to be thinking about that four
5: I'm
0: people.
5: I'm still thinking about the E.
0: That you'd spend time with. Not the Everly brothers. That ends with Y. We go to the bottom of the fourth inning. Hawks and Dogs scoreless. 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
0: We go to the bottom of the fourth inning. Got a tight one here. Scoreless as Mr. Herb on for his fourth inning of work. Dave Ruder joining us. Memory fireworks. Light up the night, memory fireworks. And Dave has made these people happy because they're going to be over there in Horace. They're going to be getting their gear. I asked you the trends over the years. I know that the industry changes. There's always something. Sometimes the old school is still the best. Sometimes the new stuff. What can we tell us in the industry right now?
5: Well, you know, the big thing, I think, is people are liking the bigger cakes. So, as you know, a lot of people, as they get older, they don't want to light as much stuff off.
0: Sure.
5: So they're buying the bigger one-of-ones, we call them. So they last longer, more shots. So they're spending the same amount of money, but they're just buying the bigger cakes.
0: Got it. Yeah, it is. It's amazing when you have all these things, or you light one, and then you sit back for like 20 minutes and watch. Jose Sermo leading it off, the Serminator. That's what you should have as a new called the Serminator.
5: I like that.
0: Herb, the right-hander from the scent, the pitch on the way, and Jose takes one at his feet. And I don't think it got him. It did not. He'll stand in there. Jose, second in the career home run list all time, this man at home plate. A veteran man. He sits only behind Jabari Henry for the all-time home run king of the league. The pitch, good pitch in there for a strike. The novelties, those are, you know, it's amazing, your business, because
5: we have so many different kids' items, LED light sticks, LED bracelets, you name it, we got it.
0: Ball and two strikes, and Jose Sermo scoreless, bottom of the fourth inning. Herb from the set. Got kind of a Rod Beck size to him, and Jose sends a fly ball to shallow center. That might drop. That might drop. That just dropped, and Jose Sermo dumped one into shallow center field off the end of his stick. Big bat like that floats it out there. Hawks will take it. They've got an infield single and a little bloop single, and that'll bring up Tripp Clark. Yeah, that you have an athletic family and background, I'm sure. Was what in your business now, was that a big thing? Like, fire, was that a, like, buy a bunch, put them in the trunk?
5: Actually,
0: and
5: we didn't do that much growing up, so I got into it a little later in life.
0: Sure.
5: I'm really fortunate. I love it. I love them.
0: That is, I grew up a house where we'd have them, but Dad was lighting them.
5: Yeah.
0: like nobody else. It's like, we're going on vacation, Dad's driving. You know, that's the same thing with the fire. Clark, the batter, fouls off the first pitch, and then he smokes one to the alley left center. Get down. It's down. A base hit by Tripp Clark. Sermo got a late run. He's going to try anyway. Clark's going for two, and the Red Hawks have runners on second and third. Tripp Clark, a double to left center. You know what? Great base running, Dave, because Sermo had to, first of all, make sure that that ball wasn't caught. And then once he realized that, well, it was one hop to Phelps. And then Phelps kind of stumbled a little bit, and then Jose took off. That's a big boy running right there.
5: He was moving for a big boy. You're right.
0: That brings up Jairus Richards. What's the one where you just lit a black piece of something and it grew like a snake?
5: Snakes.
0: That's the one.
5: Snakes. Now they have something called the poopy puppy, which
0: the poopy
5: looks
0: puppy.
5: Like a puppy.
0: Oh, and it kind of does that.
5: Yes,
0: well, that's
5: really
0: good.
5: Popular.
0: Now I'm hungry. Here's a liner back to the mound. Oh, Sermo did not get a good break, but he'll score anyway. Play made to first. Richards drives a run in, and the Red Hawks lead 1-0. If I knew all you had to do was mention poopy puppy and you get a run, that might be a new thing, Dave. So an RBI ground out for Jairus Richards. And that almost got kicked by the pitcher, the shortstop Paul Miro over there to make the play. I'm a family of seven, and I want the works. Where would you take me, man? What would you do? How would you set that up?
5: How I'd set it up? I'd ask you what you want to spend. I'd ask you if you want artillery, cakes.
0: Brian Fuentes takes a look at the first pitch, and he drives a base hit to the middle. And incoming is Clark, and it's 2-0 Fargo Moorhead.
5: Ask you if you have a favorite color, you know, some
0: okay.
5: basic questions, and then we can take you around the store
0: and
5: set
0: you
5: up. And
0: you go from there.
5: Yeah, yeah, that's why the people in yellow shirts take good care of you. We pride ourselves on our customer service.
0: Brings up Andy Nelson. Well, the Red Hawks catch a little, you know, every time in baseball, and I don't know if you're like me, folks, I always, you know, you go to the second trip through the lineup where the adjustments are made. The first one, like, okay, we're getting a feel of what this guy is throwing. Second trip, either the pitcher's making adjustments or the batters are making adjustments. Well, this is the second trip to the lineup. Nelson takes a strike. One ball and one strike. Do you all have sparklers? Is that a thing?
5: Sparklers. We have something called the Dakota Glory. It's like a sparkler on steroids.
0: Nice, big.
5: Yep.
0: Got it. Here's the scent. Check of the runner. And the pitch home. Nelly sends a tapper. Slowly hit. Won't be two. The only play to get that lead runner at second for out number two. 6-4 in the putout. And a fielder's choice for Andy Nelson. I mean, what are the chances? I've got Mr. Memory Fireworks, Dave the Man, and a batter with the last name Aiden Byrne. Come to the
5: yeah,
0: Byrne the Punks,
5: Byrne,
0: at it.
5: Yeah.
0: It's a good kid right here, Mankato. Just a ball player, rookie. Store hours?
5: Right now we're open 10 to 6, but that'll get, you know, pretty soon here on Saturday, it'll be 8 to 10.
0: Okay.
5: 8 in the morning to 10. So once North Dakota can start purchasing on the 27th.
0: Got it. The Hawks have put a couple runs on the board here in the bottom of the fourth inning. Steve Earle coming in. Oh, Copperhead Road.
5: Oh, yeah.
0: Right?
5: Great song.
0: The 0-1 pitch, runner going. Morrill's got a cannon behind home, but not quick enough to get Jarris Richards, or checked at Andy Nelson, and a stolen base for Andy Nelson. I'll tell you about Andy Nelson. He's as fast as a firecracker. That's his 14th stolen base of the season. And he's been caught, stats say he's been caught zero times, but he did get picked off one time, so that goes down. Burns swings and misses. And I'd imagine that as people grow, you have specials that they have, I'm sure you have.
5: Oh, yeah. The more you spend, the more we throw in.
0: I love that. So. You guys, you're always generous like that. That's the memory fireworks, man. Light up the night. Light up the sky. Your jingle's catchy.
5: It is.
0: Can't
5: it's
0: tell I'm a radio guy.
5: Yeah. When it's playing in the store all day, though, it gets a little
0: I used to think the same with Tommy Two Tone songs.
5: But I could hear myself talking on the TVs
0: right.
5: all day.
0: Right.
5: It's a little
0: right. Well, the Hawks have put a couple across here, and Canadian Byrne finds some room here. There's the right-hander Hayden Erb from the set. The pitch on the way. Swing and a miss. He got him. Dave, fantastic. You got us two runs.
5: Yes. Poopy puppy.
0: Poopy puppy.
5: Poopy puppy.
0: Text, post the poopy puppy for me on that. Dave, good to see you, buddy.
5: Thank you.
0: Stop in. Memory Fireworks, we thank them for stopping by tonight. Hawks get a couple runs. We go to the top of the fifth. Red Hawks 2, Lincoln nothing. This is Red Hawks Baseball.
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12: Let's go back to the yard. Here's Jack Michaels.
0: Here we go, the top half of the fifth inning here at Newman Outdoor Field. 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They had Memory Fireworks. Grab yours. Drew Gertz entering his second inning of work tonight. The Red Hawks putting up a couple of runs in the fourth inning. Hawks trying to take the first two in this series. Gertzie, good kid. This is why you love this league. You could have a guy that just was in the show a couple of years and maybe AAA. Then you got a kid out of the MIAC from Bethel. Good left-hander. And that's a lot of careers. They start right here. Some careers get rejuvenated in the American Association for Gertz. He's young and on his way as he delivers a strike. Red Hawks get an RBI, a ground out from Jarris Richards, and then a clutch hit by Brian Fuentes. Here's a pop-up right side of the infield. Jose Sermo saying, I got it. He sidesteps the batter runner, Paul Miro, and makes the catch. That is one of them. So one out, and here's Jacob Morrow. Again, the Red Hawks, they got a road, just a short homestand, just three games this homestand. Breaking pitch is a strike into Jacob Morrow. And then the Hawks will head north to Canada. three games in Winnipeg over the weekend, and then come back down through Fargo Sunday night and drop off the pitchers that they won't bring to Lincoln, and then just continue on their way another 6 hours plus seven to Lincoln, Nebraska. The 1-1 pitch, and a little up and away, two balls and a strike. Drew Gerstenheimer chatting on a bus ride back from Gary, Indiana the other night. And I was talking about the MIAC Conference, Division III, and the talent that they have produced. Good pitch, strike two on the outside corner. And Logan Nissim, I can go through a lot of MIAC. You know, Chris Coast, Cobbers, a lot of talent. Anthony Renz, of course, who was Brett Bittiger, personnel now with the Red Hawks, and Anthony, the coach at Concordia. Chris Coast, formerly the coach at Concordia. Bucky Bergow, of course, the legend there. 2-2 pitch, just a bit outside. 3-2 the count to Jacob Morrow. Again, homered last night, and Gertz just missing away. Payoff pitch, and it's fouled back. If you missed our question of the day today, our top four in the four, what four people would you love to spend the 4th of July holiday with whose last name begins and ends with the letter E? Swing! Gonna miss. He struck him out as Drew Gertz. Second strikeout, and Gertzy looking just fine. We saw this in his pro debut when the Red Hawks were in Oconomowoc, Wisconsin. So got his first strikeout there in Oconomowoc, Wisconsin on that last road trip. Oh, they're flying in now. Another vote for Steve Earle. Here's one for Melissa Etheridge. Ah. The pitch, just a bit away. Let's see what Twitter has today. One-oh pitch on the way. It is a strike at the knees, and Gertzy filling up the zone. Facing Cam Feltz. Feltz struck out in the first, doubled in the third. Hawks lead 2-0. We're in the top of the fifth inning tonight from Newman. And the pitch. Hit sharply. That's a foul ball down the third baseline. Last name begins and ends with the letter E. 1-2 the count on Feltz. Nick Shumpert would be next. Drew Gertz kicks and throws. Breaking pitch line to the alley left center. That's going to get down for extra bases. Rounding first is Feltz. He's on his way to second. Now the ball bobbled in left center field, and Feltz will easily make third. Now the second time, Jesus Lujano going into that alley in left center. He got out there to it and couldn't grab it. And Feltz was thinking three the minute he saw that. It'll be a straight-up triple. I don't believe there's going to be an error assessed on that bobble in left center field. It was in that deep alley. Now Cam Feltz has doubled and tripled down the game. Now for Feltz, his first triple of the season. Now you got to deal with Nick Shumpert. Dangerous bat, and Gertz misses away. Two nothing Red Hawks. Well, can Gertz get out number three here? The pitch on the way to Shumpert is hit sharply, played by Aiden Byrne on a hop, fires to first, and he does indeed get out number three. Well struck ball, but a one hopper played by Aiden Byrne. No runs, a hit, one left. We go to the bottom of the fifth inning tonight at Newman Outdoor Field. It's Fargo Moorhead 2, the Lincoln Salt Dogs nothing. 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
0: Nighttime, well, kind of approaching. But plenty of sunshine out tonight here at Newman Outdoor Field. The clouds tonight sitting behind those trees. Kids are having a blast tonight. And last night was Dollar Dog Night. That was a fun night. And the Red Hawks have a lead. We go to the bottom half of the fifth inning. The Red Hawks will send the top of the order. Jesus Lujano, Juan Fernandez, and Dylan Thomas. Dave Engel. That's a good starts and ends with an E. Great one. MJ chiming in. Of course he had an E with an E. Lujano, 1-for-2 in the game with an infield single. Third look, and the pitch, a strike. Well, the Red Hawks pitching a couple lefties so far. Eric Chalice making his Red Hawks debut tonight. Solid outing. Chris Coast going to be pleased with that. And Lujano lays one out to straightaway center field. Cam Feltz over there to make the catch. As out number one. Is two going to be enough? That's the question. We'll see. Batter here is Juan Fernandez. Twins in action tonight against the Dodgers, trailing 5-2 in the bottom of the fourth inning. Juan Fernandez, 0-for-2. He's fly to right, grounded back to the pitcher on a play. Good play by the pitcher, Hayden Erb. Takes a ball here. Two teams added tomorrow for the third and final game of this series and homestand for the Red Hawks. 1-0 pitch. Fernandez takes low. And they'll get to know each other pretty well. This is the first meeting of the year, this series, between these two clubs. Red Hawks will turn around, and they're in Lincoln coming up next week, Monday, Tuesday, and Wednesday. The 2-0 pitch is a strike. Lincoln, after this series, goes home. They'll face Chicago over the weekend, and then the Red Hawks again. And the pitch on the way. Fernandez rakes one foul towards the Red Hawks dugout. Patrick Wicklander, speaking of tomorrow night's pitcher over there, the big Wick. 2-2 the count. Juan Fernandez, one out, bottom of five. Hayden Erb. Powerful right-hander, mixes that slide piece in. Let's see what he comes with here on the 2-2. And he twists it away. And again, Juan Fernandez stays alive. Fouls one back. Saturday nights at Newman are autograph nights. Sunday nights got the organ music, Sunday day games, organ music that plays here. 2-2 pitches low. And Red Hawks just getting going on those wood chipper nights. And if you haven't picked up your wood chipper apparel, you got those in the Fargo Team Store, as well as all the other great Red Hawks gear. Stop by open game day, weekdays 9 to 5, or online at fmredhawks.shop. Fernandez, again, reaches out, just trying to stay away, put it in play till he can get one between the lines. Juan Fernandez. Batman. 3-2 the count. Reads of that board. Hayden Herb. The set and the pitch home. Fernandez sends a fly ball hitting the air fairly well, but in the park to center right center. Feltz has been busy. Back to make the catch for out number two. A two up and two down for the Red Hawks here in the bottom of the fifth. Let's see if DT, and now, I don't know if James Frisbee coming out, the manager with the athletic trainer, did he spot something? When you come out with your athletic trainer, so Matt Hunterman in his 10th year, veteran, we'll see if everything's all right with the pitcher, Hayden Herb. He seems to be all right, kind of backpedaled off that mound, and he'll climb back in. Two runs, four hits, no errors for the Red Hawks. Two runs, or no runs, four hits for Lincoln. Well, DT, he has walked and grounded out sharply to second. Herb's pitch, Thomas, big swing, and he started him off with something off speed. Dylan looking for something to ambush. And Herb pitched a little backwards right there to Dylan Thomas. Here comes the 0-1. And Thomas didn't miss this one. It is high in the air. It's heading to deep right center. It's up, back, and gone. Moore struck it down. Dylan Thomas, a tape measure shot to center right center. It's a home run for DT, and it's 3-0 Fargo Moorhead. He did not miss that one. Thomas sat on it, his 7th home run of the season. And the Fargo-Moorhead Redhawks leading 3-0. Bombs for moms here at Newman Outdoor Field. So Dylan Thomas sends one out of the park. And here's a track it down Marge Short. Let's get... That'll bring up Jose Sermo. Well, Dylan just got that good swing on that one. And let's see what Jose Sermo does. As the right-hander. Pitch fouled straight back. Dylan's 7th round trip of the season. And technically, we'll have 8 because he hit one of that Winnipeg game that's been suspended. It'll be resumed September 1st. Such a pretty stroke, and Sermo pulls one foul towards the Lincoln dugout. It's a big league bat, and Dylan Thomas, and but when he's on that bat, that swing is good, and he feels good. Here at Newman, you know, 385 to right center, and Thomas hit it between that and the 408 crease. Sermo swing and a miss on the off-speed pitch and a strikeout for Hayden Herb. But the damage done. Dylan Thomas sends one over the park, the fence in right center field here in the bottom half of the 5th inning. For Dylan Thomas, that great stroke, he knew it when it left its mat. We played 5 tonight from Newman Outdoor Field. It's Fargo-Moorhead 3. The Lincoln Salt Dogs, nothing. 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
0: Well, Dylan Thomas cracks a home run. The veteran for the Fargo-Moorhead Red Hawks leads by so many ways, by example. He carries himself, and this veteran just continues to be a pro. And I'll tell you, expects a lot out of himself. And Dylan Thomas sending a ball over the right center field wall here at Newman on Aubrey Boulevard. Pitching change presented by Kia Fargo. North Dakota native Parker Harm, the left-hander, is on. Parker Harm on another lefty. Lincoln going to see a steady diet of lefties today, starting with Eric Chalice, who in three innings, and then in the fourth and fifth, that belongs to Drew Gertz. So Gertz enters into the pitcher of record for Fargo-Moorhead. His Harm facing his old buddy, Jake Jelly. Jelly, Pomaris, and Abelita here in the top of the sixth. The 1-0 pitch is a strike. Now, what's not to like about Drew Gertz? Two innings, one hit, no runs, and a strikeout, no walks. Harm, the 1-1 offering, fouled away. If Chris Coast wants to stay with that pattern here tonight of putting lefties in there, is he planning on getting a couple out of Harm and then maybe a Lou Fuenmayor? The Red Hawks do have lefties. There have been seasons when they've had minimal lefties, maybe one lefty starter and maybe one situational, but the Red Hawks got some good southpaws on this team. The 1-2 pitch is just a bit away. 2-2 on Jake Jelly. Jelly tonight has flied to right and was intentionally walked in the third. 3-0, Fargo-Moorhead. A lot of baseball left here tonight. And Jelly swings and pops it up into center. In that beautiful sunshine is Jesus Lujano, who makes the catch. Rod number one. Honestly, today, if you were in Fargo, North Dakota, or this area, you were walking outside, you were getting deluged with rain. I mean, some good rain this morning. And then now, boy, in the wake of it, you couldn't ask for a better night. Weather-wise, game time temp was in the mid-70s. Harm slings a strike in to Jairo Pomaris. Now, that said, when the Red Hawks go to Lincoln next week, temperatures, 92, 93, 92. Pitches low to Jairo Pomaris. One and one the count. Lyra today is grounded out twice. The pitch, that spins away. Two balls and a strike. Milwaukee leading Lake Country 5-3. That's in the sixth inning at Wisconsin Brewing Company Park in Oconomowoc, Wisconsin. Milwaukee leading the East now. There's ball three, missing away. So Parker going to have to come back here and play a little catch with Tripp Clark. Kansas City still up on Sioux Falls, 7-0. That has reached the seventh inning tonight in Kansas. 3-1 pitch, Tapper right back to the mound, and the former Mandan product will flip it on to first for out number two. And former NDSU standout, I might add, Parker Harm, two up and two down.
19: Right fielder, number 41, Carrie Arboleda.
0: Here's Carey Arboleda. So Arboleda steps in. He's 0-1 with a walk tonight. Well, the Sioux City Explorers jumped down with a big lead on Winnipeg. Well, the Golden Knights trying to come back. Sioux City now leading 9-4. That's in the sixth inning. Good pitch by Harm. A strike. Red Hawks will be in Winnipeg this weekend. Cleburne has taken a 4-3 lead on Chicago at Impact Field in the eighth inning. Harm, the lefty. The pitch. Good pitch. Just a bit inside. Harm's got that Kenny Loggins beard. Kind of got a Kenny Loggins. And he's as competitive as any pitcher out there. Here's a ball whacked to left field, and it is caught and tracked down by Richards. Line drive off the bat of Carey Arboleda, and Parker Harm comes in, retires three straight, and that's all for Lincoln in the sixth. We played 5.5 tonight from Newman. It's Fargo Moorhead 3, Lincoln nothing. 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
15: Let's go back to the yard. Here's Jack Michaels.
0: Well, we go to the bottom of the sixth inning. And Gabriel Jaramillo. Jaramillo is on for the Lincoln Salt Dogs. Well, the day is done for Herb. Herb goes five innings tonight. And Gabriel Jaramillo is on. So Herb goes a total of five innings, five hits, three runs, and a couple of strikeouts and a couple of walks in the game. So Gabriel Jaramillo is on. Jaramillo, 15 innings of work, 15 strikeouts, six walks in the air. He's 1-1. Tripp Clark, who's 1-for-2 in the game with a double and a run scored. Can the Red Hawks separate a little bit here? Latter stages, Jaramillo delivers a strike into Clark. Three runs on five hits for the hometown Red Hawks. Clark waits on that off-speed pitch and fouls it off the right. Another Rovello Tire foul ball. Rovello Tires, you can find yours at Big Jim's Tire in Grand Forks, North Dakota. 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The pitch is outside. Try to get him to chase. A little over 2,800 last night. 2,901 tonight. Paid attendance. 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The 1-2 pitch, Clark swings and sends that past the stands here to my right. Tomorrow, Military Appreciation Night. 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College night tomorrow. 1-2 pitch, Clark waits on that one and sends it foul. Now, that July 4th weekend, I mentioned the Red Hawks hit the road for a couple of road series, Winnipeg and Lincoln. That's right. These two teams will see each other again next week. And then they'll be home. Why, that July 4th weekend, Kansas City coming to town. And the pitch. Clark watches a fastball run in for a ball. Well, Friday, July 3rd, the holiday weekend series. The Monarchs bring your family and friends. Start your weekend off with a bang. Fireworks after the game. 2-2 the count on Trip Clark. The pitch. Waits on that one again and pulls it foul. Clark seeing the ball well. You know that the Red Hawks are offering a $25 ticket on the Surfside Patio at July 3rd that includes an all-you-can-eat ballpark buffet. Come on, let's go. Friday, July 3rd. The 2-2 is in the dirt. So not only thinking, man, that'd be fun to go catch a game. I've heard about those fireworks at Newman Outdoor Field. On top of that, $25, all-you-can-eat ballpark buffet on the patio, the Surfside. Wow. And July 4th, happy birthday. Red Hawks will have a game time that starts in the afternoon at 2:50. That's right. That's on July 4th. That day, and enjoy $2.50 hot dogs. I'll reduce the price on that. Small popcorn, 24-ounce fountain drinks, and 12-ounce draft beers. 3-2 the count on Trip Clark, and strike three called as Jaramillo finds the outside corner, and Clark getting his 2 cents in with home plate umpire Sergio Lucero. Yep, man, Tripp's got a pretty good eye. Saw that one away, and then you can just read Tripp's lip. It says, that's out. And Jairus Richards, the batter. He is an RBI today, 0 for 1 with a walk. And Richards takes a strike. Another vote for Melissa Etheridge on our name game tonight, our Mount Rushmore. And Josh, thanks for tuning in. One strike pitch, and that's a rocket right back up the middle by Jairus Richards. That ball had wheels on it, right through the mound, right through second base, hit the lip of the grass, entering center field, and did a little pop-up. Yeah, Richards with his 34th hit of the year. Great swing, good contact for JR. One-out base runner, here's Brian Fuentes. Homered last night, got an RBI hit tonight. 1-for-2 in tonight's game. Well, can the Red Hawks add on here as we get to the middle to late parts of the game? And here's a throw to first, and Jairus Richards. He is bouncing over there. Now, last time Richards in a situation, he drew two throws. And here's a front door breaking pitch inside to Fuentes. He drew a couple of throws, and then knowing that if you got to go over three times, you got to pick him off, otherwise you get the base. And Richards took off after the pitcher had disengaged twice. So Jaramillo has disengaged once. Jelly holding on with Richards at first. The set by Gabriel Jaramillo. Check of the runner, not running. The pitch to Fuentes, a strike. 1-1 on Brian Fuentes. Now with 25 hits on the year, Fuentes with 14 runs batted in this season. Red Hawks leading 3-0 in the bottom of the sixth inning. Got one eye on Richards at first. Jaramillo sets. He's not running. Fuentes takes. Good pitch. Cuts in there for a strike. 1-2 the count. Well, last night, Brian Fuentes took an 0-2 pitch out of the park to left field. He's down 1-2 here. We'll see what Jaramillo throws him ahead of the count. Here it comes. Oh, it's some high heat. Past the ear, past the helmet. Well, when you're ahead 0-2 or 1-2, and you see a right-handed pitcher throwing up and in to a right-handed batter, Oftentimes, the next pitch is a slider away or something off the plate. Let's see. 2-2 pitch. Oh, no. He came back with some heat and a strikeout there. Gabriel Jaramillo. Both he and starter Hayden Erb bringing some gas tonight. Good live arms there. Now two men are out, and the batter is Andy Nelson. The pitch, and Nelson swings and launches one fairly well to straightaway center. Back is felt to the wall, and he makes the catch. Backpedaling into the center field fence here at Newman Outdoor Field. Boy, Nelly gave that a ride to dead center field. Anywhere else, and that ball's got a chance to leave. But the Red Hawks, no runs a hit. They leave a runner. We go to the seventh inning. Fargo-Moorhead 3, Lincoln nothing. 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
0: Parker Harms stays on as we go to the top of the seventh inning tonight from Newman Outdoor Field. The Red Hawks with a 3-0 lead. Held Lincoln to two runs last night. The Red Hawks getting good pitching again tonight. So are the Salt Dogs, for that matter. Another one of those tight games. Fargo-Moorhead winning last night 5-2. And again, 3-0 today. Connor Bagneski leading it off. Red Hawks, the Red Hawks started Eric Chalice today, the lefty, and then went to Drew Gertz for a couple of innings. Now, Gertz pitched in innings that you would become the pitcher of record. The 1-0 pitch is a strike in there. The famous, infamous, famous Teresa. How you doing?
24: Doing good.
0: I'm going to put that right up there.
24: We got it right here. We're good. Doing good.
0: 1-1 pitch, a strike in the outside corner, 1-2 to count. Teresa, as you'll see Teresa, she'll be in the pitch. She'll probably have headphones on. She'll be wearing walkie-talkies. She'll be directing promotional people over here. You have one of the busiest jobs of the staff, don't you?
24: I don't know about that. I wouldn't say the busiest, but we're all pretty busy.
0: 1-2 pitch from Harm is hitting here to center field. Jesus Lujano is back. Drifts back a couple. Wind is blowing out a bit to right center. The catch is made. And Teresa's a staple. Just always love it. I like when you come up here and help me take a little breather.
24: Yeah,
0: throw
24: for sure.
0: Some candy out.
24: Seventh inning stretch, candy toss. I mean, it's a staple.
0: You talked with your staff, you know, the promotional group, and I don't know if you can hear me now. If you can, just turn that button way up there, Teresa, that second one, or maybe I can turn that one up.
24: Oh, there we go.
0: Can you hear me
24: now?
0: Yeah,
24: I got you.
0: You got me now?
24: Yep.
0: You sound like a cell phone commercial. Can you hear me now? Here's Halverson, takes a pitch high. But I like this, and the Red Hawk staff, for those who don't know, they're the promotional staff. You see them dancing in the pits and all that. Many of these are college students that are for a summer job, right?
24: Yeah, we have tons of interns that we hire on for the summer. They're awesome. They help us throughout the summer and just are a huge, huge part of the Red Hawks, and we couldn't do it without them.
0: 2-0 the count on Callan Halverson. 3-0 Red Hawks lead. In the top of the seventh inning, the pitch from Harm. Good pitch. Boy, that locked in there. If you didn't work for the Red Hawks, you're one of the main employees, one of the full-time
24: staff.
0: Year-round staff.
24: Yeah.
0: If you didn't and you

0: most of it here. But are you a hot dog girl? Or are you a girl that puts stuff in a bucket? There's a pop up.
1: Oh,
0: Teresa, we got a chance.
1: Out.
0: Do we have a chance?
1: No.
0: Now wait, watch out. That's one bounce. Ah. That.
1: The ball is bouncing around.
0: Oh, that woman almost went hit.
1: Oh, wow.
0: Oh, there's a and it's all the two people that had it.
1: Nobody got it. And then he gives it to a kid.
0: And then gave it to a kid.
1: Just perfect right there.
0: I love the fact that the one girl just went endo front and then the other guy back. Here's a payoff pitch. Swing and a miss and harm strikes out Callan Halverson. I love the effort by the lady. She went forward and wasn't giving up on that ball, G.
1: Yeah, and then the
0: and
1: guy
0: the fellow was backwards. Going back.
1: Yep.
0: And then a kid, then another guy in front of both of those two got it.
1: Yep.
0: And then gave it to a kid.
1: Yeah, I mean, the end result is just perfect there. The process was a bit interesting.
0: Here's Paul Margo, the batter. Harm's pitch is strike. Yeah, Ed Newman, you've seen the thousands, you've seen so many games here. There's always something, every night there's like something, just maybe it could be a little new, right?
1: Yeah, for sure. Tonight, what did we have going on tonight? Memory fireworks
0: giveaway. Awesome. Dave was up here chatting.
1: Yeah.
0: He's got the poopy puppy. That's an industry term. I asked him about the things you lit on fire, the little black.
1: Yeah,
0: he goes, yeah, those are snakes. He goes, we got those, but we call them poopy puppies. He said, I don't want to describe all of it.
1: You
0: got it. Yeah.
1: Oh, two
0: pitches.
1: Good crowd out tonight.
0: Yeah. My mother, we're live. Marge be like, we get it, son. You don't have to break down what the poopy puppy is. 1-2 the count. It is a good crowd. 29-01 here today. Tennis.
1: Great weather.
0: 1-2 pitch. Just a bit outside. The count is 2-2. I was asking, are you a bunch of chips in a bucket, cheese over the top, girl?
1: No, I don't like when the chips get soggy, so I'm going to say
0: that's an honest response.
1: Straight hot dog.
0: Got to eat them faster. Harms 2-2. Just a bit high. That's his old, I call that his hovercraft. You've seen Back to the Future where...
1: Oh, yeah.
0: Where the skateboard floats.
1: Marty McFly.
0: That to me is the Marty McFly ball.
1: Okay.
0: He tends to back that up every now and then if he thinks he can get it. 3-2. Instead, he came back with a 91-mile-an-hour fastball. 3-0 Red Hawks lead. Last night was a good game, T. About 2-2.32. Good pace. Good, well-pitched game. Fox hit the big home run from Fuentes. Tonight, Dylan Thomas hits a big home run. Now Harm trying to get strike three, and the ball fouled away off the bat of Paul Miro. You missed our question tonight. My fourth inning question was if you were going to spend the 4th of July weekend and with four people whose last name begins and ends with the letter E.
1: Oh, my.
0: I know.
1: Holy.
0: I'm sorry.
1: I don't think if I can come up on the fly with that one.
0: 3-2 pitch fouled away. Last Dave was in here for memory fireworks. I'd explain this is what we do. And their pitchers, starting pitchers, last name started and ended with E. So we got a couple in that. Nobody's getting pulled over. That's not a police walkie-talkie. That's just a 3-2. Swing and a miss, but the ball gets away from Clark and heading down to first is Miro. Boy, that was that Marty McFly ball we just talked about right there. What a nasty pitch that is. It'll be a strikeout for Parker Harm, but a wild pitch. That ball went from Wahpeton to Williston as far as the break. And now we go to Jacob Morrow. He homered last night. You got to be careful with this guy. What is it, Teresa, that being around sport, being around baseball particularly, or what is it that kind of gets your...
1: I mean, so I started here right before I graduated from college. Mm-hmm. I interned in the ticket office and wasn't quite sure what I wanted to do once I graduated. And then after I interned, I realized, you know, hey, this is really fun for me and something that I could see myself doing full time. And so I've been here ever since. I kind of bounced around a couple positions and such. But now I'm the ticket director here. So oversee all tickets and suites and kind of do a whole bunch of other things, just like all of our other full-time staff. We wear lots of hats, but it's different every day. That's
0: right.
1: What I love.
0: And that's got to be the best part.
1: Yeah, and being able to make like a fan experience, be a tiny part in somebody having a fun time at the ballpark.
0: Think about that.
1: It's just like that's

0: just makes it all worth it.
1: I mean, we look at the people in the suites to our left, these kids, you can't, I mean, that's just priceless.
0: He's got a caramel apple just going to town. He's having a great time.
1: Breaking pitch drink,
0: too. He's probably past his bedtime.
1: You know what I thought that was? I thought he had a turkey leg, like a big, it is a caramel apple.
0: It's a caramel apple.
1: I thought he was eating one of those big turkey legs like the Flintstones would. Like, when did we start selling giant turkey leg?
0: Yeah,
1: you and the crew, now I'm kind of craving that apple. 0-2 the count on Morrow, the set by Harm of the pitch. It's a wasted pitch away. Yeah, it's by Teresa Matson joining us. When you talk about tickets, but they all wear so many hats. I look over, even like Josh Buckles, my good buddy, who worked from the Red Hawks and worked his way up now in the upper arms of the league, you know.
0: Yeah.
1: Found out his love, but that story, I can talk about my good friend Dave St. Peter from Bismarck, went to the Twins, worked himself up to the president of the Twins.
0: Yeah, that's awesome.
1: It's one of those strange sports where you can, to any young people tuning in out there.
0: Yeah, for sure.
1: Breaking pitch, just a bit inside. Oh, what I like to call Teresa, the paying umpires didn't think that was a ball.
0: Yeah, the fans here were not in love with that ball.
1: 3-0, Red Hawks leading, but top of the order on deck for Lincoln. Leonard will take off from first on the pitch home. Here it comes. It's inside. He walked it.
0: Oh, here comes Coast.
1: And Coaster coming out. You do have Feltz, who's doubled and tripled tonight. He comes to the plate, representing the tying run. And Chris is not hot about that call. What Chris Coast is hot about is a couple of pitches ago. And Parker Harm's not going to be thrilled either, and just got to be careful. He's a competitor, and you know how badly Parker wants to look and voice and verbalize, so he's just going to talk under his breath, and we get a pitching change and a break in the action. Pitching change presented by Kia of Fargo. Tying run of the plate. When we come back, we'll tell you about the new hurdler when we return. We're at the top of the seventh. It's Fargo Moorhead 3, Lincoln nothing. 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
1: Well, the right-hander Angelo Cabrera's on. Jack Michaels, Teresa Matson with you tonight from Newman Outdoor Field. Gorgeous night for baseball, and fans here having fun, and they'll have even more fun if Angelo Cabrera can put away Cam Feltz. Good relief outing by Parker Harm. He goes an inning and two-thirds. No hits. He struck out 1-2 batters. He walked one. And now it's Cabral. The right-hander is on. Angelo, one of those good, easy guy to go to for Chris Coast. I like to say, Angelo, when he gets ahead, and for those that had a chance, I always bring this up, the late Jeff Bittiger, dear friend, and Bitt had this pitch, and Teresa knows it, at a noon to sixer. Now, you were a little younger.
0: Yeah,
1: you didn't get a chance to see
0: one.
1: Bitt. But Bitt had this ball where he would spin it, and it would start at 12 o'clock on a clock and end up at 6 o'clock. He struck out. I call what Angelo throws when he gets ahead and he spikes that breaking pitch. Well, you just saw it right there. I call that the mini Bitt, just to honor Jeff Bittiger. It's the mini Bitt. And when he gets ahead of you, 0-2, 1-2, rest assured, man, can he really bury that breaking pitch. Yeah, he's facing Cam Feltz, and Feltz fouls away now, Teresa. He's up 0-2.
0: Here it comes.
1: And it's to a point where he throws it so well and so sharp when it's on. The hitters know it's coming, and oftentimes they'll just swing through it. And we saw this so many times for Angelo Cabral. And he's quickly ahead 0-2 on Cam Feltz. Now, Feltz is digging in. Maury Wills used to tell me against Bob Gibson, if you dug into the batter's box, Bob Gibson, big pitcher, would say, just keep digging. 0-2 the count on Cam Phelps. Now, Phelps has doubled and tripled tonight. He represents the tying run here in the top of the seventh inning. Two on, the 0-2 pitch. There's the breaking. Oh, the mini bits in the house. On three pitches, Angelo Cabral gets a strikeout, and Lincoln is out here in the seventh. No runs, no hits, no errors, and two left. We've reached the seventh inning stretch, and our score after six and a half, this stretch brought to you by Dairy Queen. Fargo Moorhead 3, Lincoln nothing. 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

0: stretch. We get a call to the bullpen presented by Kia. David Shaw is on, facing Aiden Burns. So Shaw's on, replacing Gabriel Jaramillo. Jaramillo goes one inning. Shaw on here in the bottom of the seventh, facing Burn, Lujano, and Fernandez. The lefty swinging a foul back. 3-0 Red Hawks. Last night, good. Dollar Dog Night, Fly Swatters, you know, Farmers Union Insurance Night, Memory Fireworks. People get vouchers for the fireworks in Horace. Tomorrow night, Teresa, as the ticket guru for the Red Hawks, I know that the fans that listen to us as they come to the game, there's a pitch a little bit high. They know, because they always nod, going, yes, tomorrow night's always one of the bigger nights of the summer. What are you going to tell us about tomorrow night?
1: Yeah, I mean, tomorrow night's our military appreciation night, sponsored by the Chamber. It's going to be a full house. That's what I can tell you for sure.
0: Right.
1: Military members get $9 tickets if they purchase over the phone, online, or in person.
0: So great.
1: They use a promo code USA to get $9 reserve tickets. The Chamber buys a whole bunch of tickets for military members as well. They get a meal. There's different T-shirts that are handed out and can be purchased. They have a whole family fun zone in the first base area. I mean, it's just a lot going on. There's recruits being sworn into the military on field. I don't know if I believe the governor is coming. So that's special guest there.
0: 3-2 the count on Aiden Byrne. I'll add another thing to that, what Teresa just mentioned, is Shaw's pitch is a strike called over the inside corner. And David Shaw comes in, gets a backwards can, Aiden Byrne. And on top of everything else, because this weekend, while the Red Hawks are in Winnipeg, there's quite a couple of games here. And then tomorrow night, I think folks are going to have a chance to win tickets for
1: Banana Ball. When you come to the game tomorrow night, you can enter at the registration booth or guest relations to win a pair of tickets to Saturday's Banana Ball game here at Newman.
0: So you're packing college nights and military appreciation and a
1: college
0: chance.
1: Night tomorrow, $6 first base bleachers for college students. I mean,
0: That's the perfect storm in a good way.
1: For sure.
0: Lujano has a 1-1 count on him. 3-0 Red Hawks. Shaw the pitch, and Lujano swings and fouls away.
1: There'll be lots of military members in uniform, those not in uniform. It'll just be a really cool night.
0: I always think that, you know, and over the years, seeing that, if you're not moved in some way, then I don't know. Because
1: for sure.
0: 1-2 pitch. Lujano fights it off. Someone's going to get a foul ball here or there, T. There we go.
1: Is she all right?
0: I think she's good.
1: There we go.
0: She did the Danny LaRusso Karate Kid kind of. I'm gonna let it bounce underneath me. The swan or whatever that was. That's an angle. That's how you do it.
1: Yeah. She's getting out of the way, I guess.
0: 1-2 to Lujano. And he fights another one off. This one out towards that Surfside patio, which, by the way, speaking of like the 4th of July weekend, how about that $25 deal?
1: Yeah. So $25 gets you all you can eat party deck ticket for the Surfside patio. So it's great seats located down the third baseline. It's kind of a unique location there with the high top bar rail and by the Red Hawks bullpen down there as well. And so great view of the field, pop and water included, discounted draft beer prices down there on the party deck. So $25 gets you your ticket as well as all of the food and pop and water you can drink.
0: 2-2 pitch, swung out and missed. Nasty pitch by David Shaw. Shaw's coming out here, struck out a couple, and now he's facing Juan Fernandez.
1: Yeah, so typically the party deck is only for groups, large companies. They buy the entire thing. So the 4th of July specials are going to be just for individuals. Anybody can buy it.
0: Love it.
1: Families, individuals, friends, whatever, whoever.
0: Fernandez takes a strike, Man, I tell you, back in the day when I was at college, if this place was around, I'd have been over here every night.
1: Yeah.
0: Fernandez taps the ball to center, and Cam Phelps tracking it down. He makes the catch, and that is out number 3. Teresa, you'll see her. You'll love her. Great smile. Tickets, call 235-6161, even if you just want to say hi to Teresa.
1: Yes, it's been great.
0: Thanks
1: Jack.
0: Girl. Hey, you go to the top of the eighth. It's Fargo Moorhead 3, Lincoln nothing. This is Red Hawks baseball.
1: Boom.
2: Your first car. It might not have been perfect, but that didn't matter. You loved it because you worked hard for it. You took care of it, and it took care of you, your friends, and maybe that someone special. 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
0: Top of the eighth inning at Newman Outdoor Field. Angelo Cabral, the right-hander, stays on for Fargo Moorhead. The Red Hawks with a 3-0 lead. Is it enough? Well, we'll see how these arms do here late. The right-hander Cabral's pitch is high. Facing Nick Shumpert, Jake Jelly, and Hiram Pomares here in the top of the eighth inning. Eric Chalice got the start, his first as a Red Hawk. There's a pitch away, 2-0. Drew Gertz came in, pitched the fourth and the fifth, which would put him in the pitcher of record. If the Red Hawks were to hold on, it'd be his first professional win tonight. Shumpert swings and launches one high in the air to shallow left field. Back is Byrne, in is Richards, and JR calls off Aiden for the catch. Good communication between the two. And now Cabral will face Jake Jelly. Jelly has flied to right, was intentionally walked, and has flied to center. And Aiden Byrne going back at short. And until you're cold off, which he was, you keep going after it. That's just, like I said, good communication between the two. Time is called, and Cabral back on the bump. Now we get a pitch clock violation on Angelo Cabral, and Chris Coast now coming out. I'm not sure what that was. And Coaster was already a little upset on a ball strike call when Parker Harm was in the last inning. It feels this pitcher didn't get one on a strike three. I know that got Chris a little hot. And now in this pitch clock call, he is letting Sergio Lucero know his feelings on that. And Calvin Boltron, the crew chief, coming in. He and Coaster have a really good rapport, those two, the crew chief and Chris. And Chris said his piece. And now we're back to live action. Well, the scoreboard says a strike. I think that should be a ball. Yeah, that goes back over. It was on Cabral. That's the argument for Coaster. And Angelo's pitch comes back and drops a pitch away. And now it's two balls and no strikes on Jake Jelly. 3-0 Fargo Moorhead. We're in the top of the eighth inning tonight at Newman. Hawks trying to win another series at Newman Outdoor Field. And ball three. Again, can understand staying off the big part of the plate against Jake Jelly with a big power bats in this league. Here's the 3-0, and that's a strike. See if he can come back with another one here. The right-hander, Cabral. From the belt, kicks and throws, and he walked it out and away. So one-out base runner for Lincoln. That'll bring up Jairo Pomares. Set by Cabral in the pitch, and a foul tip, strike one. Now the Red Hawks put up a couple of runs in the bottom half of the fourth inning. On an RBI ground out and an RBI hit. Pitch stays high. Got an RBI ground out from J.R.S. Richards and an RBI knock from Brian Fuentes. And then in the bottom of the fifth inning, Dylan Thomas cracked a big home run in right center to make it 3-0. And that's where we stand here with one out in the top of the eighth. The pitch just a bit high inside. Two balls and a strike on Jairo Pomares. So Cabral working with Tripp

0: Clark, and the ball popped up out of play. Two and two the count. Three runs, six hits, no errors for the hometown nine. No runs, four hits for Lincoln. 2-2 pitch. Jazzed a bit away. Gary leading Kane County 3-1. That's kind of the bottom of the ninth inning in Geneva, Illinois. 3-2 pitch is outside. He walked him, and the tying run will come to home plate here in the top of the eighth. The Coasters got arms to use. You know, last night, Red Hawks used just two pitchers. Colby Kaiser went 7 1/3. And then Mason Pellio pitched an inning and 2/3 of relief for the save. Righty on righty here, Kerry Arboleda. The pitch from Angelo is a strike. Yeah, Hawks could use that ground ball. That would be fun to see here. The right-hander 0-1. Fisted foul. Look out. Back into the suites. Gentlemen, didn't have to move off his first chair. Rolled right into his hand. Nice job. Yeah, there you go. Raise that up. Oh, and 2 the count. Is the hammer coming? Here it is. And it is spiked in the dirt. Good block by Tripp Clark. The rotation and the sharpness of that breaking pitch, and the fact that you're still ahead in the count, he could spin two more here. Again, Clark looking to block that plate. Connor Bagneski waiting on deck. Arboleda has walked, struck out, and lined out to left field. The 1-2 pitch. Chopper to third, short. Byrne has it to second for one. There is no relay thrown. Again, that's just good stick-to-itiveness for Aiden Byrne. Fuentes was crossing over from that infield, trying to get it on that hop. And the ball had good topspin, got past him, and Aiden Byrne continued to play the ball and go get that out at second to get one. So there's two away. Fielder's choice for Arboleda. And the batter here is Bagneski. And takes a pitch low. Clark to stop. Cleburne leading Chicago 4-3 in the bottom of the ninth inning. Boy, the Railroaders have made five errors in the game tonight, but they lead by a run. 1-0 pitch. He is hit down the right field line. This is trouble. That's going to get one in, maybe two. Coming in to score is Jake Jelly from third. Arboleda rounding third. He's coming in to score. It's a two-run double by Connor Bagneski. And just like that, Lincoln is pulled within a run. It's now 3-2, Fargo-Moorhead. Boy, Bagneski got out in front of that, and he just hit it poolside, pulled it right field. A looping double down the right field line. His eighth double of the season, RBIs 17 and 18. And not only did Bagneski just drive in two, he's put himself into scoring position. That'll bring Chris Coast out, and that'll be it for Angelo Cabral in relief here in the eighth inning. So we've got a Kia of Fargo called to the bullpen. We'll tell you about the new Herter when we return from Newman Outdoor Field. Getting a little bit more intriguing at the ballpark. We're in the top of the eighth inning. Two out. Two in for Lincoln. Back in a minute. It's Fargo-Moorhead 3, Lincoln 2. 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
0: 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Tyler Jeans, the right-hander on for Fargo Moorhead here in the eighth inning. So a levered situation. Connor Bagneski just doubled in a couple of runs with two outs in the eighth inning for Lincoln. And the Salt Dogs have pulled within a run. And Jeans coming in to shut the door here if he can. Make it his 17th appearance tonight. 27 strikeouts and 17 and a two-thirds innings pitched. Seven walks. So Tyler Jeans good to go on a hill for Fargo Moorhead. And he's facing Callan Halverson. Tying run at second base for Lincoln. Jeans, the set and the pitch. Down and away, turns it over. Assault Dogs rallying here. Got a couple of free passes in the eighth inning. And here's a well-struck ball to deep left center field. This ball is looking to split the alley. It is. It's an RBI double, maybe three. Running for three is Halverson, trying for three. He'll slide in safely, an RBI triple for Callan Halverson. And he's tied the game at three here in the top of the eighth inning. By Halverson hitting that to the deepest part of Newman Outdoor Field. A three-bagger second triple hit by the Dogs tonight. And the comeback is complete. Just a well-struck ball to that Amen Alley. That's a 399 alley out there in left center field. Now the Red Hawks concerned with keeping this just a tie game. So not at a three, and here's Paul Miro. And now they're going to appeal if he missed second. And Tom Svoboda says, nope, he touched it. 3-3 our score. Top eight, Paul Miro, who is 0 for 3. Jeans the pitch, is a strike. Well, Drew Gertz would have been in line for his first professional win, but he will not factor today, nor will Chalice Harm or Angelo Cabral. The pitch, swing and a miss, strike two, and Jeans had the bottom drop out of that one. Kind of asking throughout the game, was it enough? You just never know until that final out. And Lincoln, a type of team, even last night they threatened in the ninth inning. They've got the go-ahead run in third. And Jeans put away Miro here in the eighth. Swing and a miss. He struck him out. Clark will throw down to Servo to complete the strikeout. And that's all for Lincoln, but the damage done. Three runs here in the eighth on a couple of big hits. A double by Bagneski and a triple by Halverson. And we go to the bottom of the eighth. New score, Fargo Moorhead 3, Lincoln 3. This is Red Hawks baseball.
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0: A brand new game, tied at three, and a new pitcher for Lincoln, Tyler Stasiowski. Stasiowski, the right-hander, is on for Lincoln. It's a Kia Fargo call to the pen. Stasiowski, a 3.68 earned run average, appeared in 12 games so far. Another strikeout guy, 14 and two-thirds innings, but talk about this, 27 strikeouts, only two walks. He's 1-1 on the season. But 27 strikeouts and two walks. That tells me that James Frisbee, the manager, this is your guy you go to hold down the other team. This is your stopgap. And Lincoln now, if there is momentum or pendulum swinging, that pendulum is swung back to Lincoln. They have tied it as they go to the bottom of the eighth inning. All knotted at three, but here is Dylan Thomas leading things off for the Hawks. And the pitch. Thomas swings and pulls the ball foul up the first baseline. Now Dylan Thomas in the bottom of the fifth inning got something to his liking and sent one over center, right center, for his seventh home run of the year. Thomas trying to get on here in the eighth. Stasiowski from the belt, the pitch. Thomas pulls another one up the first baseline foul. Couple of Ravello Tire foul balls right there. Ravello Tires can be found at Fargo Tire. And at all five, fix it forward out of locations. 0-2 the count. Very slight breeze. A little bit to right center. The pitch is bounced in front of the plate. Hey, when they talk about in a wasted pitch, see if he can chase it. And that went easy to pick up for Dylan. It bounced about a foot in front of the plate. And Stasiowski knows he can't make a mistake to this man. He can change the score with one swing. 1-2 the count on DT. The pitch, high at 92. Hawks have seen some velo tonight. Two balls and two strikes on Dylan Thomas. Surma waits on deck. Here's a 2-2 pitch. Swing and a miss as that splitty fell off the table. Dylan sharing some information with Jose Surmo as those two big sluggers cross pass. Good pitch, Stasiowski. When we talk about it, 27 strikeouts and two walks this season, and that's what he's capable of. So here is Jose Surmo. The pitch, high for a ball. Right-hander ready, the 1-0 delivery, and this ball driven high and deep to right field. It's up, it's back, it's gone. Moore struck it down. The Sermonator has struck at Newman. And the Redhawks have taken a 4-3 lead. Jose Surmo, you are a friend of mine. He did not miss that one. He turned around a heater and set it over the wall in right center field. The Redhawks have reclaimed the lead. Jose Surmo left no doubt on that one. And the Tracadown Marge shirts heading out of the press box. Jose Surmo, his 13th of the season. I don't know what that information Dylan Thomas shared with Jose Surmo as he walked to the plate, but he got one to hit. And when you get one to hit, Jose Surmo, everything, went down to get it, drove it up in about the same spot that Dylan Thomas hit his on Albright Boulevard beyond the right center field wall. Clark swings and misses at the first offering and takes a pitch low. One and one the count on Trip Clark. Bottom of the eighth inning magic here at Newman, and Clark sends a ball to right center field, and that ball is in the alley. Is Clark going to get two? Now he'll put the brakes on. Good hustle by Kerry Arboleda cutting that off in right field. And Trip Clark has his second hit of the game. It brings up Jarris Richards. Trip Clark, boy, he just finds a way to get hits. Well, you know the old saying we use, more would be just enough. And can Jarris Richards find something that is liking? Fastball away. Well, Stasiowski, again, got a good velo. Right-hander Sanson delivers. Richards popped him up, just missed it. Into the dusk. Does everybody see it? And ball is caught. Shumpert. And I wonder if Lincoln's had a couple of shifts. Halverson now at second. And I believe Nick Shumpert has moved to short. The batter here, Brian Fuentes, and Fuentes takes a strike. But as I look out there now, that is Callan Halverson there at 2B. Right-hander from the set, and the pitch is a little bit high. Now, Miro started it short today. And Halverson at third. Jake Jelly, the man at 1B. 1-1 pitch, and this ball hammered into center field, and this ball's got some tug on it, but back there is Phelps to make the catch, and there is out number three. Fuentes gave it a ride, and Jose Sermo has broken a 3-3 tie here tonight at Newman. A solo shot off the bat of number two all-time in the American Association home runs, Jose Sermo. A run on two hits. We go to the ninth. New score. It's Fargo-Moorhead 4, Lincoln 3. 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
0: Well, Jose Sermo has changed the score, as we've seen him do so many times in his career. It's certainly here in the American Association. He whacks a home run over right center field, the bottom of the eighth inning, and makes a 3-3 game a 4-3 game. Now, could the Red Hawks hold on to her here in the ninth? Jacob Morrow leading it off for the Salt Dogs here in the top of the ninth inning. Tyler Jeans stays on. Now it would be Tyler Jeans' game to win if the Hawks can hold on. The pitch is in the dirt. I'm sure Tyler amped up a little bit in the hill. Although Salt Dogs fought back from a 3-0 deficit to put up three runs in the top of the eighth inning. The 1-0 pitch is high. Only to watch the Red Hawks come back and get the home run in the bottom half. Hawks have hit a couple of solo shots tonight. One by Dylan Thomas and one by Jose Sermo. Jean's got to come with some strikes, and there's one. Tyler Jean's. Jean's, the pitch. Oh, perfect. Strike two. And the movement on Tyler Jean's ball. He just got his natural movement. That ball runs in, cuts in. And we'll see what the put-away pitch could be. Trip Clark going to hang out that sign for the right-hander, Tyler Jean's. Tall right-hander, Jean's. The 2-2 is hit foul up the third baseline. Tonight, 2 hours, 37 minutes. Another one of those paced games tonight. And Red Hawks fans are saying, you know, the top of this ninth can go as fast as humanly possible. You got to get those three outs to try to put another one in the win column. But Lincoln has shown they're pesky, resilient. They've got bats too. 2-2 the count on Jacob Morrow. The pitch, swing and a miss, devastating pitch by Tyler Jean's. Boy, as he spins that one down and boom, just the movement on that ball down and away, the bat of Jacob Morrow. Here's Cam Feltz, and Feltz has had a pretty good night. Now, he has struck out a couple of times, but Feltz tonight has doubled and tripled in this game. Left-handed batting center fielder, and he swings and lofts the ball near to left field. Into the dusk, Richards now picking it out of the light. Sand makes the catch. Two outs. Number 26 in the books, and now the Red Hawks try for number 27 out. And here is Nick Shumpert. Might as well stick around for the post-game report. We'll chat with manager Chris Coast. And more coming up. And it could come here soon. Fly ball center field. This game is over. Cut made by Jesus Lujano. And the Red Hawks have taken the first two tonight, this week at Newman Outdoor Field. 4-3, your final. Fargo Moorhead Red Hawks win it. They were up 3-0. Lincoln puts across three in the top of the eighth. And Jose Sermo, a solo shot in the bottom of the eighth, the difference maker late. And the Red Hawks win it tonight by a score of 4-3. What a night tonight at Newman. Lincoln in the ninth inning, nothing across. Your final line score, Fargo Moorhead 4 runs, 8 hits, no errors. Lincoln 3 runs, 6 hits, no errors. The winning pitcher, Tyler Jean's. Jean's the win tonight. And Tyler Stasiowski the loss tonight for Lincoln. Jean's the win. Stasiowski the loss. Hawks getting home runs from Dylan Thomas and Jose Sermo. And when we come back, we'll chat with Red Hawks manager Chris Coase. Fun night tonight. Fargo Moorhead Red Hawks have taken the first two in this series. Our post-game show coming up next. 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
0: Red Hawks win it tonight by a final score of 5-4. Drama tonight at Newman Outdoor Field. What a game here at the ballpark. Hawks have taken the first two in this series. They haven't been easy. We're joined by Red Hawks manager Chris Coase. My guess is, Chris, not exactly how you drew it up, but you had to be pleased with what you got on the mound, your defense, and then a couple of big boppers hit some home runs today, Chris. Maybe it is how you drew it up. I'm not sure, Coaster.
11: Yeah, first of all, you got to tip your cap to Lincoln to coming back in that eighth inning. You know, we were, you know, had the game kind of in hand. Well, you never really have the game in hand.
0: Right.
11: Three-run lead late can still be vulnerable, as we saw, you know, and they kept clawing back, took advantage of a couple walks and got some big hits. But then, of course, Jose stepped to the plate and hit one 110 miles an hour. That was obviously very much needed after that previous inning to kind of change the whole vibe of the stadium and the team, and well, both teams actually. So, you know, it was only one run, but the vibe that was going on at the time, that changed everything.
0: There's no question. If momentum hadn't shifted totally over, certainly the pendulum had swung in the top of the eighth inning, and Lincoln can sting it. This team has showed some resiliency too. And Chris, today, you know, the fans got their first taste of one of the newer additions, Eric Chalice, three innings. Drew Gertz, the kid out of Mayak, kid that come in and do the job. I thought Parker looked good today. Angel came in, got a big out when he came in, and then Tyler Jeans is so competitive. You really had to use a few, Chris, but I thought one through four or five, Chris, all looked pretty sharp.
11: Yeah, people are going to remember the Jose Cermo home run, but you're right. We don't win this game without an amazing performance from Eric Chalice. You know, he was going to go one, maybe two, and all of a sudden he went three. And then Drew Gertz was going to go one, maybe two. He ended up going two great. And then Parker Harm threw incredibly well. And you're right. Even though Angelo ended up giving those, you know, statistically those runs in the eighth, he got a huge out in the seventh that I'm going to remind him of, because right now I'm sure he's probably not feeling great about giving right up the runs. But you're right, that strikeout coming in the seventh inning, that was a huge out in this game. He doesn't get that out, maybe those three runs happen sooner. So he did a good job as well. And you're right, Gene's being competitive, and I think no one was happier when Jose hit that home run than Gene, so he'd go back out there and help us win this game.
0: Yeah, and the final thing tonight, Chris, for the second straight night, you get an outfield assist. This one had happened in the first. You know, Nick Shumpert and the Dogs have been hitting a lot of gaps, Chris. Some of their hits have been either left center or right center. And then, you know, the first inning, you know, it just goes to show you don't know where the major plays are going to happen. Last night there was a catch made by Tripp Clark that was big early in the game. And tonight, first inning, Chris, you throw a guy out at third.
11: Yeah, that's you're right. They've hit a lot of gaps. You know, that last inning right there, it was like, boy, the way they've been hitting gaps, all it takes is one or two in a row and we could lose this game, which is what happened a little bit in that eighth too. So you got to give them credit. They've really made our outfielders run around a little bit in some big spots. And, you know, they're actually, even though they're in last place, they're a pretty solid team. We've seen some really good arms, you know, both starting, like their starting pitcher tonight is throwing, you know, 93 to 95 with some really good stuff. All the relievers we've seen, you know, Jose hit that ball off a guy who's their closer and just happened to get that one pitch. So, you know, look out for Lincoln going forward.
0: Chris, a final word from you tomorrow night. You know what, you know, all the nights are good. Tonight was an active crowd. There's nothing like a military appreciation night, Chris. You've been involved in this as a player, as a manager. You know that's a big night. It's an opportunity for you to go out and play another baseball game and hopefully get a win. But something just is a little different, isn't it, Chris, on Military Appreciation Nights?
11: Yeah, you just gave me goosebumps, actually. Yeah. And, you know, Kyle Krueger's pitching tomorrow. I believe he's got a brother in the Air Force. Oh. He mentioned that. So it's kind of fitting that Kyle Krueger's pitching. And, you know, it's always a great crowd, and not just with attendance, but the energy and the vibe and things like that. So it's going to be a fun night. Hopefully we can play well. I'm sure Lincoln's going to be excited about it as well, because anytime that we travel and there's a military theme night, we get excited about it as well. So we know Lincoln's going to come out like gangbusters. It's going to be a fun night for the fans. And again, not just us, but both teams as well.
0: Great stuff. Good conversation, Coaster. Congrats on the win, and we'll talk to you tomorrow night, Chris.
11: Giddy up, Jack. Let's see you tomorrow.
0: Red Hawks manager, World Series champion Chris Coast joining us on the postgame report. The Red Hawks win a thriller tonight here at Newman Outdoor Field, 4-3. The final. We're back with the scoreboard check next. 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
0: Fairly well, and this ball is going to end up in the alley, and Shumpert on his way to second. Shumpert thinking three. He's thinking three. The Hawks got a chance on a good toss. The tag, he's out. He's out by a ball. What a relay throw. Andy Nelson guns down Shumpert, trying for three here in the top of the first. Yeah, you don't know where those big plays and how they're going to impact a game. You remember things that happen late that impact a game, and sometimes in the course of a 2-hour game or 3-hour game, you can forget about the major plays that happened early in the game. And that, what Joe Heinen just bumped back in with, was an outfield assist, Dylan Thomas to Andy Nelson to Brian Fuentes, who applied the tag, and Nick Shumpert, good ball player, good speed, but a perfect relay throw, and the ball well there in there in advance of that. So that was a large one in the first inning, that the Red Hawks for the second straight night, an outfield assist. So pretty good stuff right there for the Fargo-Moorhead Red Hawks. The Hawks win it today by a final score of 4-3. Over the Lincoln Salt Dogs, and the Red Hawks with a win tonight. Now have strung a few wins together, 17-18. They're one game under 500. As we talk about, get back to that that water level, that 500, if you can get there, and then use that as your foundation to move on, boy, you hopefully you're going to be in good shape. And that was and now just one game under 500 today. Time now to take a peek at the scores around the American Association.

0: Chicago 4-3, despite the Railroaders having five errors in the game tonight. Cleburne wins it by a score of 4-3. The Winnipeg Goldeyes fell down early, rallied late, but they fall to Sioux City tonight by a score of 9-7. 9-7 Sioux City over Winnipeg. Sioux Falls shut out tonight. Jimmy Endersby, Red Hawks saw him for Kansas City. Endersby gets the win and a combined four-hit shutout tonight. Kansas City shuts out Sioux Falls by a score of 9-0. And I mentioned Milwaukee. They defeat Lake Country by a score of 6-4. So there's a little movement here. Now, Milwaukee, who beat Lake Country last night, went into a first place in the East by half a game. Now that lead is a game and a half over the Lake Country Dockhounds. With Kane County falling tonight to Gary South Shore, the Kane County Cougars are now 4.5 back in the East. Gary wins tonight, they'll stay 5 back in the East. Cleburne wins tonight, they'll stay 8 back in the East. And Chicago losing tonight, now 9 back in the East Division. So Milwaukee, a game and a half lead in the East Division. In the Western Division, Kansas City, with their win over Sioux Falls tonight, they now have a 2-game lead over Sioux Falls in the West. The Red Hawks will stay 3.5 back. Winnipeg goes to 5.5 back in the West. Sioux City stays 4.5 back and will leapfrog Winnipeg to fourth place. Winnipeg moves to fifth, and Lincoln tonight goes to 7.5 back in the Western Division. So that is the full complement of the scores and the updated standings around the American Association. Minnesota Twins, after dropping a tight one last night to the Dodgers, holding the Dodgers to just 2 runs last night, not tonight. The Dodgers' big bats came out. The Dodgers with a 12-2 lead on the Minnesota Twins heading into the bottom of the ninth inning, and those bats coming out tonight for L.A. This Dodgers team, one in the first, one in the third, three in the fourth, one in the sixth, one in the seventh, and then for good measure, the Dodgers just put a 5 spot up in the ninth inning. So L.A. looking to take the first two in that series, with Shohei Ohtani, by the way, getting the start tomorrow night for L.A. That's a look at the scoreboard. We'll come back. We'll take a look at the highlights and look ahead. The final today from Newman. Fargo-Moorhead wins it. Tight one, exciting one, 4-3 the final. Our postgame show highlights and wrap next. This is Red Hawks Baseball.
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0: Well, here at Newman Outdoor Field, as they get the field prepped and ready for tomorrow night's game, which, as we talked about earlier, Military Appreciation Night. Chris Coase says, you know, you know you're a Red Hawks fan and you understand what that night is all about. And Chris was getting goosebumps just talking about it. That's what tomorrow night, but that

0: tomorrow night. Tonight, the Hawks trying to win a pair here at Newman. And, you know, the first homestand didn't go well for Fargo Moorhead. They went 1-5. And then the second homestand, a lot better. And you know, then went on the road and took 2 out of 3 from Lake Country, split the first 2 at Gary. Red Hawks playing a little bit better baseball. Could they transfer that back to Newman Outdoor Field on their third homestand? Albeit just a 3-gamer, the Hawks winning last night 5-2. And then tonight, a little bit by bit, kind of a bullpen game, as Chris Coase said. Eric Chalice, who the Red Hawks acquired from Milwaukee, Chalice getting a start, and he was able to get a few innings of work in this game done. Meanwhile, the hard-throwing right-hander Hayden Erb for Lincoln bringing the gas. The Red Hawks finally got on the board. It was zeros through 3 innings. In the bottom of the 4th inning, Fargo Moorhead would get on the board. A leadoff single by Jose Sermo. Then Tripp Clark, the double. The RBI ground out from Jairus Richards made it 1-0. And the Red Hawks got a clutch hit from Brian Fuentes up the middle on a drawn in infield, and that scored the second run. So Fargo Moorhead had a 2-0 lead. Meanwhile, defensively speaking, Chalice went 3 innings, Drew Gertz went a couple of innings, and so through 5 innings, through 4.5, I should say, the Red Hawks had a 2-0 lead. But you know the resiliency of Lincoln. They showed this. So the Red Hawks trying to add on. Well, they would add on tonight, and it came with 2 outs in the bottom of the 5th inning, and Dylan Thomas, something, well, he liked around home plate. Here comes the 0-1, and Thomas didn't miss this one. It is high in the air. It's heading to deep right center. It's up, back, and gone. Moore struck it down. Dylan Thomas, a tape measure shot to center right center. It's a home run for DT, and it's 3-0 Fargo Moorhead. He did not miss that one. Thomas sat on it, his 7th home run of the season. And the Fargo Moorhead Red Hawks leading 3-0. Bombs for moms here at Newman Outdoor Field. I'd imagine Mama Karen was jumping around in Houston right there on that one. Dylan Thomas, the home run that made it 3-0. And, you know, it would stay 3-0. The Red Hawks using a number of arms. We mentioned Chalice into Gertz, into Parker Harm, and then into Angelo Cabral. And then those Lincoln Salt Dogs making some noise. Good club. Yeah, don't let the record fool you. That 8th inning, Lincoln got a 1-out walk to Jake Jelly. Then Hiram Pomares walks. He had a couple of men on. A fielder's choice by Arboleda, and it looked like the Red Hawks might get out of that inning. But Connor Bagneski dropped a double down the right field line that scored 2. And wouldn't you know it, just like that, the Salt Dogs had pulled within a run. So exit Angelo Cabral, insert Tyler Jeans. The first man Jeans faces is Callan Halverson with a tying run in scoring position. And Halverson, well, he didn't miss this ball. And here's a well-struck ball to deep left center field. This ball is looking to split the alley. It is. It's an RBI double, maybe 3. Running for 3 is Halverson, trying for 3. He'll slide in safely, an RBI triple for Callan Halverson. And he's tied the game at 3 here in the top of the 8th inning. Boy, and Chris Coase talking about, you could feel that, you know, this the energy, it just kind of, uh-oh, here we go. And Lincoln, all of a sudden, they had that pendulum that kind of swung, excited, got the big 2-out rally in the top of the 8th inning, get a couple of big hits from Bagneski and Halverson, and now you're tied at 3 heading into the bottom of the 8th because Tyler Jeans came back and struck out Miro with that go-ahead run 90 feet away. So Jeans gets the strikeout. We go to the bottom half of the 8th inning. Tyler Stasiowski comes on, another hard thrower for Lincoln. Stasiowski able to strike out Dylan Thomas to start the bottom of the 8th. And we're sitting 3-3. And that's when Jose Sermo, well, Jose Sermo sometimes has a flair for that dramatic. Sermo stepping to the plate, tie game, bottom 8. Right-hander ready, the 1-0 delivery. And this ball driven high and deep to right field. It's up, it's back, it's gone. Barnes struck it down. The Sermonator has struck at Newman. And the Red Hawks have taken a 4-3 lead. Jose Sermo, you are a friend of mine. He did not miss that one. He turned around a heater and set it over the wall in right center field. 4-3. Great job, Joe, capturing that. Even out there, I heard the sound. Our mic is up here in the press box. I could hear it from up here in that crowd mic, and no question about it. Sermonator gets it done. The home run makes it 4-3. And then in the ninth inning for Lincoln, well, Tyler Jean struck out Jacob Morrow, got Phelps to fly to left on the first pitch, and initiates the fly ball to center. And that's how she would end tonight. So a thriller tonight. Hawks jumped out 3-0. Lincoln tied at 3-3 in the top of the eighth. And Sermo hits the home run in the bottom half. That proves to be the game winner. 4 runs, 8 hits, no errors for the Red Hawks. They stranded 6 tonight. 3 runs, 6 hits, and no errors for Lincoln. Lincoln stranded 8 in tonight's game. The winning pitcher, Tyler Jeans. Jeans now 1-3 on the season. Tanner Stasiowski, the loss, he drops to 1-2. Home runs in the game, you heard him. Dylan Thomas hit his 7th of the year, and Jose Sermo his 13th of the season. Game was played in 2 hours and 39 minutes, and tonight's paid attendance 2,901. We touched on it before. Our military appreciation night tomorrow, always a great scene, the sounds, and you'll hear it tomorrow. First pitch at 7:02, pregame at 6:40. And hopefully the Red Hawks, as Chris Coase told us, they'll send Kyle Krieger to the mound coming up tomorrow night. So tune in, won't you? That'll do it for our broadcast of Red Hawks baseball tonight. The great, the leader of the pack, Broadway Joe Heinen, producing our broadcast tonight on 740 The Fan. Eli Swanson, director of broadcasting for Red Hawks baseball at Newman Outdoor Field. I'd like to thank our guests we had tonight. Dave Ruder, Memory Fireworks, a memorable night tonight here at Newman Outdoor Field. And Teresa Manson. Thanks, Teresa, for stopping by as well, the booth. For Chris Coase, who joined us on the pre- and the post-game show, I'm Jack Michaels, repeating our final score tonight from Newman Outdoor. It was the Red Hawks 4, Lincoln 3. Have a good rest of your Tuesday, and until tomorrow night, good night from the Scott Miller Press Box at Newman Outdoor Field.
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0: And the pitch. Grounded sharp and is short, and now the Red Hawks are going to come home, get that runner tag, and out at home is Calvin Estrada.
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3: In my opinion, and Darius Acuff, I know there's a lot of doubt and skepticism about the defense because of his height and his size and all that. College is different than the NBA. The standard in an NBA program, in an NBA locker room, a whole lot different than the standard in a college locker room. The one thing about Acuff that I do think is fascinating here, and why his ascension and growth here is something I'm going to be monitoring, his rookie year in particular, he totally exceeded expectations last year. Like, he was, I don't know, where did Darius Acuff rank in the class 25? He was a top 7-8 guy in the class, but I think people looked at his size and thought, would he have, problems finishing at the rim? Would he be able to create his own offense? He showed you. Shooting 44% from three last year, getting to the cup effortlessly, creating for his teammates, an unselfish dude, too. I love Darius Acuff Jr. And y'all remember back during the tournament, I was geeked up over Acuff. I thought he was going to be the guy. And then, obviously, we know how it went and the way that he looked in their tournament game against Arizona. But, man, the Sacramento Kings, it's rare that we get to talk about the Kings being big, fat winners. I think they are here tonight. The other guard that I was super fascinated with that was lumped in with all these guys, Wagler, Brown, Acuff, Kingston Flemings. And I know when we did our mock draft here on the show about a week ago, I wasn't very bullish on Kingston Flemings. I don't believe his size. He's listed at 6'4". No damn way. He's legitimately 6'4". And I wonder, right, he's not a great jump shooter. He's got quickness, but he's not uber strong. Like, I wonder, in the NBA playing against grown-ass men, how he handles the physicality of the game, being only 180 pounds. And then, two, like, yeah, he was quick in college. He was quick for a college kid. How does the quickness translate to the NBA level? Will he have the ability to be a lead guard? Lucky for him, in Atlanta, where you just re-upped C.J. McCollum for one season, there isn't going to be a whole lot of pressure on Kingston Flemings to come in right away and make an impact. Will he make an impact in year one? I don't know. He's the guy of the guards that I had the most skepticism about because of the size. Now, some of you are probably saying, size, Darius Acuff is 6'3". Darius Acuff, also outside of Darren Peterson, is the best pure scorer in this class, without a shadow of a doubt. Our breaking news yesterday at the start of the show was Dusty May leaving the bench in Ann Arbor after turning that program around in two seasons with it culminating in a national championship this past winter. He took the job with the Dallas Mavericks, and we talked about just how great of a pairing Masai Ujiri and Dusty May would be as a head coach GM combo. It made the Dallas Mavericks tonight one of the more interesting teams going into tonight's draft. Armed with two first-round picks, number 9 overall and number 30 overall, they got a real opportunity based off of the previous track record drafting for Masai, right? They had a real legit opportunity at 9 and 30 to add two legitimate difference makers to Kyrie Irving, P.J. Washington, and Cooper Flagg. So I love the Morez Johnson pick. Maybe a little bit too high for him, right? But every scout that you talk to, his range was kind of that 8 to 15 slot. He goes number 9 overall. I wonder if you're Dusty May, like, what goes into that, right? Is it simply your decision? I'm sure Masai, obviously, has got to be on board with it. But when you're a new coach, coaching at a new level in the NBA with a bunch of grown men, a bunch of pros, do you have concerns about your ability to come in and put your stamp on things from a culture standpoint? Morez Johnson should, right, guys, help with that transition. So he goes number 9 overall. I like that pick for the Dallas Mavericks. The team that I was most interested in tonight outside of Dallas was the Milwaukee Bucks. We're going to talk about the Bucks and what they did with their two lottery picks as we roll throughout the course of this opening hour here on Westwood One Sports Night. Linnell Willingham rocking out with you as we do each and every night here on Westwood One Sports Night. We'll take you up to 3 a.m. Eastern Time. Remember, you can check out the show a bunch of different ways. You can stream us on YouTube. Just search Westwood One Sports Night. You can also stream us on X. It is at NELL_BTP. Our caller question of the night. First round of the NBA draft. Get ready to wrap up in a few moments here. Give me your way, way, way too early rookie of the year favorite at 310-840-4910. 310-840-4910. Now that the first round has concluded, who is your early bet for NBA rookie of the year? Which Western Conference team just made a massive, massive blunder in the draft room? I'll tell you next here on Westwood One Sports Tonight. 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
14: 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What's the number one difference between why it worked for Jaden Daniels and why it didn't work for Caleb Williams? You can go all over the board here with like, you know, coaches being fired, horrible offensive line, all of that. 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He takes shots down the field that Caleb Williams was just averse to for a number of reasons. I think that got to be coached into him from Ben Johnson. 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
5: And aren't there rumors that, I mean, if you watch Bradshaw, he'll start, I think he might be next to go. If you watch his performance the last year or two, especially this past season, he always does the halftime highlights. He narrates them. Sounds like sometimes he's calling the wrong game even. Like he's doing highlights for Detroit Green Bay and they're showing Washington and Philadelphia. That's how bad it actually gets. 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

0: Here's Linnell Willingham.
1: Yes, indeedy. You know how we get down. Westwood One Sports Night continues with the youngest in charge, Linnell Willingham, getting you up to 3 a.m. Eastern Time. The NBA draft, top of the mind. Two picks left in round number one. It'll be the Cleveland Cavaliers picking for the Sacramento Kings, if I'm not mistaken. I owe an apology. After the college basketball season, I referred to a certain somebody as a used car salesman, and I told you that that would be his job post-basketball. No, his job post-basketball, well, there is no post-basketball because his career continues. Alex Caravan, ladies and gentlemen, now a member of the Sacramento Kings. I am totally stunned. What did he do to get drafted in the first round? What did talent evaluators look? What is he in the NBA? A small forward? Get the hell out of here. He can't jump over a piece of paper. I'm totally stunned that Alex Caravan is the pick. 6'8", 230. What does he do in the NBA? No lateral agility, no explosion, can't create his own shot. He may be a good, like, rotational team defender, but one-on-one, he can't guard anybody. This is one of them picks, like the Luke McCaffrey pick for the Commanders. It's a favor for the family or something, man. Who knows what that relationship is like. But totally stunned that Alex Caravan just came off of the board. That leaves one final pick in round one, and it's a big one for the Dallas Mavericks, as we mentioned earlier. Their draft and what they do with their two lottery picks, just as important as anybody else here in round one because of the draft track record of one Masai Ujiri. The Golden State Warriors are either doing a really good job throwing us off of their scent, or they're in turmoil right now. The video that has gone viral, and I'll retweet it out, it is at NELL_BTP. There is video from the draft broadcast tonight that shows Warriors owner Joe Lacob and GM Mike Dunleavy all animated, hands are thrown up in the air, leading us to assume, and hopefully we're not making an ass out of you and me, leads us to assume that there was some sort of disagreement between the two of them. Some sort of disagreement between Joe Lacob and Mike Dunleavy. And when you think of the current state of the Golden State Warriors and how accepting they've been that, hey, we've missed our window. We're past our prime. We've heard Draymond say it. We've heard Steve Kerr say it, who we didn't even think was going to come back for this year, right? They've been so open in the fact that, hey, we're not going to be a team that's competing for a championship. That's not who we are at this current juncture with this iteration of the group. It's not who we are. What I immediately begin to question is when you've had a group together that's had nothing but success, when S hits the fan, so to speak, when adversity strikes, how do you handle it? How do you handle it? That video and then Draymond's comments on Inside the NBA and then the big decision in, you know, discussion of whether Kerr was coming back leads me to believe is there trouble in paradise. But on the flip side, when I look at the pick at number 11 overall, this was the guy for Golden State. Yaxel Lendenborg, out of Michigan. He's been mocked to Golden State in a bunch of different mock drafts. Here is why he was available at number 11 overall. He's 24 years old. We see this all the time in the NFL. We're talking about first-round picks and age and so on and so forth. In the NBA, to me, it doesn't matter. Doesn't really matter in the NFL either. Just look at Bo Nix and Jaden Daniels, two older starters that were selected back in 2024. It's almost a benefit. Here for Yaxel, I think it's a benefit that he's played the amount of basketball that he's played. The other piece of this is fascinating, too. He instantly comes in to Golden State and, to me, is their second-best offensive player. More than Jimmy Butler, Linnell? More than Jimmy Butler coming off of an ACL. I love this fit really more than any other fit in the draft, because he fills and checks so many boxes for them, right? When you think about, you know, his wingspan, which is like 7'4", the ability to knock down shots from the perimeter, the offensive game, super polished, he can pass, he can handle, he can shoot, all at 6'10", 240. That doesn't grow on trees. The only reason he was there and available for Golden State at 11 is for the simple fact that he's 24. To me, man, like, if you're being real, if you're a Warriors fan out there, you got to understand that, like, this is probably your, like, final moments of being competitive with one Steph Curry. It has nothing to do with Steph Curry. It's the difficulties that come with keeping a team together post-championship, right? Injuries, contracts, emotions, so on and so forth, have muddied the waters for the Golden State Warriors, who have a lot of question marks going into next year, right? More, the most question marks that they've had in like 10 years, 12 years, 13 years. Like, this current version of the Warriors that we're getting, it ain't the Warriors that I grew up watching in high school. I'll tell you that. It ain't the Warriors that I grew up going through college with. I'll tell you that. You know who looks like a genius right now, though? And when he initially made the move, I thought something was up right away. The architect of the Dynasty Warriors was, or is, Bob Myers. Things got so messy in Golden State. I think it's the combination of Draymond and his attitude. I think it's the fact that they ran Jordan Poole out of the building. I think it's the fact that they couldn't, you know, get their youngsters to develop. It drove Bob Myers to say, the hell with basketball. I'm going to the gridiron to go help out Josh Harris and the Washington Commanders. Now, he's obviously a part of the Wolf Harris Entertainment Group, as he was an integral part of the Sixers hiring their next general manager. But, like, that's how messy things got in Golden State. That the architect said, okay, so I'm gone. If you're going to stress me out, I'm going to just hit the road, Jack. I don't need this. As we look at Golden State in the year 2026, what their outlook is for next year, everyone's going to have doubts. Everyone's going to have skepticism. We saw it in that play-in game, just how much Steph Curry has in the tank. If you're a Warriors fan out there, your saving grace is this. I think Yaxel's going to end up being a really, really good player. Like a really, really good player. Huge fan of him. I'm a big fan of Podemski. I think he's a guy that maybe isn't your second leading scorer or your second option, but somebody that can stretch the floor for you, create offense, allowing Steph to play off the ball where he's just as dangerous. I'm sitting here in real time trying to talk myself into the Warriors, guys. It's not going well. It's just hard, man, because there's really no moves that they can make. Even if LeGoat ends up coming to town, I just don't know if there's anything the Warriors can do to put themselves in legitimate contention within the Western Conference.
2: Isn't it interesting as you sit now that we kind of look at the Warriors as a little bit more in the rear view in terms of top competition in the NBA?
1: Right.
2: They have really sucked at the developmental process of building a team. Yeah, they were. Steve Kerr was gifted the core of Curry, Thompson, and Draymond, and he did elevate them in a way that Mark Jackson wasn't. So that has to be you taken into consideration. But outside of that, who is the young player that has ever stepped up? You had Poole for a little bit, and then Draymond Green literally punched him out of the building. Jonathan Kuminga's now in Atlanta because that was a disaster.
1: Can we double-click on that real quick, Denton? Because I look at the Jonathan Kuminga blunder. When you consider the talent, that is reason enough alone for Steve Kerr to hit the road. The track record, as Denton just mentioned, and then arguably the most talented guy they've drafted throughout this process, Kuminga, he wasn't playing the kid because of personal differences. So I think you hit something on the head with that, and it's something we definitely should underscore and highlight more as we roll throughout the program tonight. What the hell's up with Golden State, man? Their draft track record, their ability to draft and develop talent has been awful. Awful. Pat Spencer's your saving grace because he turned into somebody after being, undrafted kid? Like, come on. James Wiseman blowing that pick. Kuminga not turning in to much, right? You think about, Podemski, I guess, is a win for you. But then you got, I'm blanking on the other kid. The kid that got hurt in the playoffs, broke his leg. I'm totally blanking on what his name is.
2: Was that Moses Moody? Or Moses Moody. Another one of the guys that is added to this lengthy list. I mean, the Wiseman thing is weird because no one got anything out of James Wiseman, but then you also passed up on LaMelo Ball.
1: That's the point.
2: For James Wiseman. Now, there is a weird, wacky scenario that we can live in momentarily. If Jordan Poole got punched, what the hell is Draymond Green going to do to LaMelo Ball in that instance? I mean, Lord have mercy.
1: Yeah, that's true. But that to me, like, if we were to, like, assign blame, right, why Golden State hasn't been able to capitalize the back portion of Stephen Curry's prime, because, correct me if I'm wrong here, or if you tell me if you disagree, I think he's still in his prime. That guy hasn't lost. Did you see him in the play-in tournament? Went federal. Kanye crazy. Still is one of the best scorers in basketball. Best three-point shooter of all time. Their inability to make the proper moves in between the margins, especially with draft capital and draft picks, has really screwed this group. Here is the saving grace, though, for Golden State next year. Right? I loved them, you know, ultimately playing with Kristaps Porzingis. I did. Like, I think he is somebody that fits perfectly with them. His injury track record, I don't know if he's got, like, some terrible case of mono. I don't know who the hell the big zinger's been kissing. But for brother to be on the shelf with mono the way he, and it wasn't officially mono, but damn it, the symptoms damn sure sounded like mono. Coming from a man who recklessly kissed too many women in college and also ended up with mono. I like the fit, though. I like Porzingis there. That's the type of big they need. Somebody that can stretch the floor. I love Al Horford there. A big that can what? Stretch the floor. What I think Yaxel provides, and I don't know the injury situation with Jimmy Butler and how long he's going to be on the mend, but Yaxel's another guy that could create offense for Golden State. And they got a big decision to make, or Draymond, rather, has a big decision to make in terms of his player option. But, like, outside of Draymond and Steph Curry, they didn't really have another offensive engine. Gary Payton the second? Come on, guys. Podemski? Come on, guys. So, I love the Axel pick, but I don't think it should go under the rug and get swept under the radar, so to speak, right? That there may be trouble in paradise when it comes to the Golden State Warriors and the way that the powers that be in that front office feel about one another, man. And Denton, I double-click on what Denton said a moment ago again. Maybe the rift that we're seeing between Lacob and, or that we saw on camera between Lacob and Dunleavy, whatever caused Bob Myers to want to step, maybe that's a byproduct of the war room getting spicy, not being able to, you know, land on a guy, not being able to agree.
2: I get the feeling, this is not, I have no insight, but as someone who evaluates people, billionaires love taking credit for things.
1: Don't they?
2: They love taking credit for things. And as much as we recognize as basketball people that Bob Myers is the one that built what became one of the great dynasties of this generation of basketball, there is no doubt in my mind that the billionaire who is arguing and is now general manager, Joe Lacob, also thinks that he is wickedly responsible for putting this team together. And obviously he signs the checks. But when that bleeds into decision-making, that has never worked. There is not a single scenario across a litany of sports where that has gone really, really well for a team. And we're seeing that with Golden State.
1: I hope it's not the case. But what we saw on video tonight during the draft when they were on the clock leads you to believe there may be a little bit of trouble in paradise with the Golden State Warriors. Night one of the NBA draft in the books. A.J. DeBanza, the number one overall pick for the Washington Wizards. Our early caller question of the night at 310-840-4910. Give me your way too early rookie of the year prediction. Do you think it's DeBanza? Do you think it's Peterson? Do you think it's Boozer? Or is there some sleeper that was selected in round one that you think has a real legit shot of being the 2026 rookie of the year? 310-840-4910 for your calls on that. NBA draft is known for, you know, guys realizing their dreams and, you know, having years of hard work finally pay off. It's also known for fireworks, and there were none of them tonight. expound upon that more next here on Westwood One Sports Night. 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
0: The NFL has decided Brendan Sorsby will not be entering the league this season. The quarterback will now have to focus on next year's draft in a potentially loaded class, including Arch Manning and Dante Moore. Westwood One Sports.
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0: 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Here's Linnell Willingham.
1: Yes, indeedy. Party continues here on Ridgewood One Sports Night. As we take you up to 3 a.m. Eastern Time, Youngus and Charles and L. Willingham rocking out with you. Talking text line wide open for you, 310-840-4910. It is official, ladies and gentlemen. Night one of the 2026 NBA draft, one of the most highly anticipated drafts in recent memory. Round one finally in the books. Question for you on the talking text line, 310-840-4910. Who is your way too early rookie of the year prediction? 310-840-4910 is the number. I teased it going into the break. Normally the NBA draft is filled with fireworks. Last year we had 7 trades. 2024 we had 18 total trades. 2023, 11 trades. 22, 12 trades. We had big dudes, big time names rather, on the move, with the Mavericks landing Christian Wood and Portland getting Denny Avdia, who went federal this past year. Last year, the big trade that we saw was the New Orleans Pelicans getting up back in the first round to take Derek Queen. This year, though, not a lot of fireworks in terms of trades. The Grizzlies moved back a couple of times. And the Giannis trade obviously happened yesterday. But not a lot of trades in this first round of the draft. I think it more than anything speaks to the talent level that was in this 2026 class, a class that's been talked about for a couple of years now. These teams that were on the clock tonight, because of the talent, there was a reluctance to go, let me move back a little bit. Why would you want to move back when you're continuing to pick from this super duper deep and rich talent pool? I think that's the biggest reason why we didn't see a whole lot of trades tonight. Any fans out there whose team is picking in like the 20s, and your team, did ESPN or any of the broadcasts go to commercial while your team was on the clock? That's something that used to always irritate me during drafts, is when my team wasn't thought of highly enough, so they just went to commercial. Super duper annoying. But night one, though, of the draft in the books, DeBanza goes number one overall, and it's Darren Peterson going to, not Cameron Boozer. We knew what the first four picks were going to be. The rest, though, in terms of the first round, some surprises in terms of some really talented cats sliding. Denton just told me before we got back on the air, the last pick of the first round, Koa Pete going to the Dallas Mavericks. First of all, perfect fit. And I don't know if there's anybody whose stock took a bigger hit during the college basketball season than Koa Pete. Because if you look at where he was mocked to go pre-draft, this was a early lottery dude. And now he's picked number 30, but I love, love, love the fit in Dallas with Dusty May and company. Enough of me, though. Let's get to you on the phones. 310-840-4910 is the number. Now that night one of the NBA draft is in the books, who is your way, way too early pick for NBA Rookie of the Year? 310-840-4910 is the number. Let's start in the Charm City. The guy Bert in Baltimore wants to check in. Bert, what's going on, pal?
2: What's up, Linnell? You know, last week I sent one Armin Williams a strongly worded email telling him how awesome you and Josh are together and how much I love the show.
1: I appreciate that, man.
2: Tonight I was about to type a retraction, then I thought I would just man up and call you. So before I answer your Rookie of the Year, I got a couple bones to pick with you, sir.
1: Have at it.
2: I've listened to you Saturday morning, Sunday morning, last night, and tonight. And with all the other things going on athletically, the only thing you've talked about is the NBA draft. 3-on-3 starts this weekend, baby.
1: 3-on-3. Oh, the big three? You're talking about the big three?
2: Yeah, man.
1: You're a fan of the big three, Bert? You know what?
2: No,
1: they actually come out. They come out to Baltimore. So
2: that
1: if you was
2: supposed to be funny, Linnell. Come on.
1: I'm about to say you didn't. You missed the mark there, pal. The mark.
2: Rookie of the year. Standing at 6 feet, 8.5 inches, barefoot, with a 42-inch standing vertical leap and a wingspan of 7 feet and 1/4 inch. Washington Wizards small forward, AJ DeBanta.
1: That would be music to my ears. Here's why I'm not going to go with DeBanta, Bert, and I appreciate the call, pal. I'm not going to go with DeBanta because I think there are other dudes that were selected tonight that will have more of an offensive runway than DeBanta. And some of you are probably saying, huh? More of an offensive runway. He scored 25 points per game last year, Linnell. What are you talking about? Well, if everyone stays healthy, and my fingers are crossed for this, right? It's Trey Young with the ball in his hands. Trey Johnson's got to get shots. We know Keyshawn George is going to shoot shots. Saar is going to get shots, right? Anthony Davis is going to get shots. Not saying that all those dudes get looks ahead of DeBanta, but the greater point is he's got a smaller piece of the offensive pie, despite him, right, being the number one overall pick. I was talking about it earlier, man. I am super curious as to how the Wizards ultimately play A.J. DeBanta early on in the beginning of the year, man. Do they go to him as a number one option right off the rip? Or, you know, does Trae Young kind of ease them through the early portions of the season? 310-840-4910 is the number. Give me your way, way too early winner for NBA Rookie of the Year. Let's go to Tony in Miami. Wants to check in. Tony, what's up, pal?
3: Hey, how you doing, bro? What's going on?
1: Doing good, man. Doing good.
3: My way too early Rookie of the Year will probably be Boozer for the reason you said about AJ. I think Boozer or Peterson will have their hands on the ball a little more than AJ.
1: Yeah. I agree with you, man.
3: And another thing about the Heat, you know, I heard you say last night that you didn't think they'd move the needle for the Heat anymore. But according to DraftKings, the Heat they have the fifth best odds. No, I think the sixth best odds of winning the championship.
1: The sixth best odds?
3: That's right. They're 18-1 behind the New York Knicks.
1: I'll tell you, and I appreciate the call, pal. That is fascinating. Here's what I'll say, too, and you all are going to probably say, see, I told you, flip-flopper. Upon further review, is how I would ultimately put it. Upon further review, when it comes to the Miami Heat, maybe I was a little too harsh on them. I'm not going to say the deal didn't move the needle, because that would make me sound like a total buffoon. When you consider that they added a multi-time MVP in Giannis Antetokounmpo, I just don't know if I buy what our pals at the DraftKings Sportsbook are saying. They have the fifth best odds to win the title? I don't know if I can go with that, man. I would take the New York Knicks over them. I would take the Oklahoma City Thunder. I would take the San Antonio Spurs. Hell, I'd even take the Denver Nuggets. 310-840-4910 is the number here on Westwood One Sports Night. Night one of the NBA draft officially in the books. AJ DeBanta out of BYU going number one overall to the Washington Wizards. There was some questions, you know, about how the rest of the top five would play out. The big question was at number two overall. If DeBanta wasn't available, who would Utah go with? I found out this nugget ahead of the draft. Carlos Boozer, father of Cameron Boozer, actually works in the Jazz's front office. Yet despite that, they went with Darren Peterson anyway. Boozer goes to the Grizzlies, and then Wilson ultimately goes four to the Chicago Bulls, as we expected. And then Keaton Wagler going fifth overall to the LA Clippers. Big question with the Wagler pick with the Clippers. If you were tuned in last night, not so sure Keaton Wagler actually suits up for the Los Angeles Clippers. A hell of a lot more to get into as we roll throughout the night. We'll touch on that jackass Brendan Sorsby before we get out of here as well. But when we come back, I'll give you one of my big winners of the week in the NBA. It'll surprise you. That's next.
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8: Happy to chat with Courtney Cronin. Of course, Ben Johnson is a Chicago Cubs fan, right? I mean, of course the Bears were a sleeping giant. Of course he allegedly said, told you I'd see you sooner than later, and it was deleted. Is he trying too hard to win love?
9: Good question. He didn't mention deep dish pizza. That's when I would have crossed the line and would have like had to be like, this guy's a fraud. 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
9: I mean, look at the Matt LaFleur barb. 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You know, barring something that's an absolute disaster, which the Bears have had up at the podium quite a lot of during the Matt Eberflus era, I think that they handled this about as well as you could have.
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12: That's the way basketball is. 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

0: mid-20s. 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And they were like, no, Nick Swardson. And I go, do they want Darth Vader to be on roller skates? Is that like his origin story?
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Techie Coast to Coast, bringing you the latest and greatest in the world of sports. Top of the mind right now, night one of the 2026 NBA Draft. One of the most highly anticipated drafts in recent memory, officially in the books. And to me, there's one massive winner of not just the draft tonight, guys, but the entire week. Can we take a bow real quick? Or can we give a round of applause, I meant, real quick? I can't believe I'm saying this about a Jimmy Haslam-led team twice in one offseason. The damn Milwaukee Bucks, baby. This is how you get rid of a superstar and don't suck. What the Milwaukee Bucks were able to do, starting with what they accomplished last night, bringing in Tyler Hero, bringing in Khalil Ware, bringing in Jaime Jaquez, and then the 13th overall pick, right? You are setting yourself up to be looking pretty sweet in life post Giannis. And here's the difference, right? Normally, and I think this thought process of the Bucks front office has something to do with this. Normally, when we have seen stars, moved in the past, their respective team normally goes on to tank for the following two, three, four seasons, however long it takes to get yourself back afloat. For the Milwaukee Bucks, if they keep this group together, and I have every reason to believe that they will, this is a group in the Eastern Conference good enough to make the play-in tournament. If they're healthy and, you know, the youngsters give them what I think they're going to give them, this group's got a real shot, man. They have the good mix of veterans and youngsters. Perfect mix, I would say, of veterans and young players between Tyler Hero and Kyle Kuzma and Miles Turner. And I like what they have here. This is what's most fascinating about all of this is who they added tonight. We did a mock draft last night here on the show, and I believe we got the two picks at 10 and 13 dead on for the Milwaukee Bucks. My favorite pick from them, I love them taking Nate Amen at 13. They go with Braden Burries at 10. A lot of people expected that. He's a dude that in his one season at Arizona showed you everything you needed to know, man. Can shoot, really good defender, has got length. He's got multiple real strengths of his as a rookie that should allow him to be a guy that gets heavy minutes early on. And you expect that, obviously, because he's the 10th pick. But his

0: running mate, his youngster, his fellow draft mate in round one that he's going to get to run with, Nate Amet. Mwah. Milwaukee, you may have just drafted another Giannis Antetokounmpo. That is how good Nate Amet could be. That is how good Nate Amet could be. And I told you all, I said this last week when we were doing our mock draft with a guy, Josh Graham, who'll be back in the saddle with us tomorrow night here for Westwood One Sports Night. I told him, you know, when A.J. DeBanza, who is DeBanza's done more media than any number one overall pick I've ever seen. He's talking to everybody that's got a microphone. He finished up today with a Breakfast Club interview. He sat in front of Charlamagne Tha God. The brother's about it. I love A.J. DeBanza. But DeBanza said, you know, me and Darren Peterson have been competing against each other for years. And he was asked, the best two players outside of this class, the best two players in this class outside of himself, obviously. You know who DeBanza said? He said Darren Peterson out of Kansas. And then he mentioned Nate Amet. And a lot of the talent evaluators out there across the country felt this way as well. Amet was the number two player in the class for some scouting departments out of high school, right? Like, you got rivals and you got two other big, you know, draft 24/7. I think there's one other one that I'm forgetting, but, and you got the ESPN, you know, top rankings. Nate Amet, throughout the entirety of his high school career, was considered in the same ilk as a Cameron Boozer, as an A.J. DeBanza, as a Darren Peterson. His year this past season at Tennessee, obviously, right? It turned some scouts off of him, but you can't deny it. His mix of size, you want to talk about the perimeter skill, the shot-making potential, his movement at 6'10", 210 pounds, he's the real deal and has the chance to be the real deal. Sometimes in college, right? Especially with that Tennessee team that was a veteran-laden group. Sometimes in college, you play a role to best suit your basketball team while sacrificing some other parts of your game. I think that's the story with Nate Amet. Brother can go, man. He can go. And if you look at his frame, right, he's somebody that can put on weight. He's somebody that can be hulking and big. He's got the ability to play above the rim. He's got the ability to get the ball off the glass and push in transition. I love everything about this young brother, dude. Like, and here's the crazy part. He began this year, before the college basketball season started, a lot of different folks across the country, you know, talked about him as a projected top five pick. So when you put that into consideration, right, if you're a Bucks fan, like, he's one of the dudes in this draft that had the most upside, in my opinion. You pair a high upside player, Nate Amet, with one of the most sure things in the draft to me, talking about Braden Burries, man. I love – the thing I love the most about Burries, right, and what he did last year at Arizona. Sometimes with these freshmen, there's an acclimation period that you got to go through, right, and you don't always get off to a great start. And for some folks, like Nate Amet, right? I ain't throwing shade, just being honest, right? For some folks, that can ruin your entire freshman campaign. For some folks, for some kids, you can't rebound from the brick wall that you hit. You can't rebound from the slow start. The fact that Braden Burries did, and the fact that he played his best basketball in the month of March and in the tournament and in conference tournament play, I think it says a lot about him, who he is, and what he's made of. Bottom line, I think he's got all of the tools in the world. The question that I have at the NBA level, and it'll be interesting to see what Coach Spoelstra and company do, is he somebody that at the next level is a point guard or a shooting guard? Does he have the handle to be able to withstand NBA ball pressure? Does he have the handle to, you know, be able to withstand the physicality of the NBA? The shooting stroke is there. The defense, I also feel like, is there. I think for him, it's going to be the ball handling. How does he handle pressure? Can he be a play initiator at the next level? But big picture here for the Milwaukee Bucks. If you're a fan of the Bucks, you got to be geeked up about what you have right now. The other piece of it that I keep going back to, and we hit on this a lot last night. Normally, like I said, when you normally move on from a star like Giannis, it sends shock shockwaves, right, throughout the NBA that, A, you're looking to tank. And with Milwaukee, one, Jimmy Haslam's an owner that wants to sell tickets. He ain't taking for nothing, right? He wants to sell tickets. And then two, with the new reformed NBA draft lottery, right, there is no real incentive, right? There is no real incentive to tank and to lose on purpose at this point. So I am pretty interested and intrigued by what Milwaukee could be next year within the landscape of the Eastern Conference. I'm not saying, you know, they're going to be a top six seed or anything, but if they have aspirations of the play-in tournament, I don't think that's out of, you know, I don't think that's a stretch or, you know, imagination at all. Like, this is a talented group. The question is, how do they all gel together? That's the same case with really every NBA team that you're going to talk about here. But to me, without a shadow of a doubt, man, the Bucks, big winners, not just tonight on draft night with their two lottery picks, but I look at the course of the entire week, man, not succumbing to the pressure of taking a bad deal. They took the deal that they wanted to take. I know there were some reports about, you know, some potential friction between John Horst, the GM, and Jimmy Haslam, the owner. But basketball wins at this point. Basketball wins out. And the Milwaukee Bucks, I think after bringing in Braden Burries and Nate Ament, they're in position to be a pretty frisky team next year within the landscape of the Eastern Conference. 310-840-4910 is the number. Night one of the NBA draft officially in the books. You know how I get down. Give me your way too early prediction for NBA Rookie of the Year on the talking text line. 310-840-4910 is the number. The other thing that I instantly think about, and Denton was obviously thinking about this too as well, who do they start next year? Talking about Milwaukee. What is the starting five that they ultimately roll out? Because they could get super freaky. Like, you want to have size off your bench, so I don't know if they ultimately start Ware and Miles Turner together, because you want to have some front court size off your bench. But the length that Milwaukee possesses between Turner, Ament, Ware, Burries at the guard spot, Ryan Rollins, if he gets the nod at point guard over Burries, is a pest on the defensive end of the floor. Happy he was able to get himself together after his weird departure from the Washington Wizards. I don't know if anyone out there is familiar with that story, but it's one of the weirder ones that I've ever heard. It was crazy because he was on the Wizards during the initial stages of their tank. Him and Jordan Poole had lockers right next to each other, and this is why I was such a Jordan Poole stan. While the rest of the D.C. media market and folks across the country were crushing the guy, he always made time to talk to me. And we're talking everything but basketball. We're talking how he grew up in the state of Wisconsin. We're talking about other teams hating on him. We're talking about him being the villain of the NBA. We're talking about him being, you know, happy for the opportunity to mentor, and then ultimately just being happy about being in the NBA. But Ryan Rollins, who was his locker mate, had the locker next to him, shipped out of the nation's capital for shoplifting. He got caught, allegedly, stealing from a CVS and was ultimately waived by the Wizards. And he has resurrected his career last year for the Milwaukee Bucks. One of the best stories to me in the entire NBA was Ryan Rollins. 17 points, 6 assists, 5 rebounds for Ryan Rollins on 40% shooting from three, guys. So it's not all doom and gloom if you're a Milwaukee Bucks fan. Yeah, I know you got rid of your prince, your king, Giannis Antetokounmpo. I get all that. That's great. Emotionally, it's probably tough. It's taking a toll on the fan base. You're thinking, damn it, we're going to go back to sucking again and basketball being irrelevant here in Wisconsin. Not so fast. Because I believe this iteration of the Milwaukee Bucks, you know, maybe positioned to make a little bit of noise in that 8-10 spot in the Eastern Conference. 310-840-4910 is the number. Let's go out to the DMV region where everybody should be ecstatic. Edwin is in Maryland wanting to chime in. Edwin, what's going on, pal? Welcome into Western One Sports Night.
1: Hey, Lino, what's going on, man? Good to talk
0: to
1: you again.
0: What's going on, dude? Appreciate you chiming in, man.
1: You're welcome. You know, at first I wanted Devonta when we won the lottery. I was so sure that's what I wanted us to do. But honestly, in the last, like, 2 weeks, my opinion turned. I felt like I like the analysis of Peterson. I felt like he's more of a player that takes over, which is what we need. That's the type of player we couldn't hope to sign or hope to trade for, you know? And I feel like he's known as a better defensive player. Like, he's a solid defensive player coming into the league, while with Devonta, there's projection that he will become a good defensive player. I just feel that, you know, Peterson just has more to his game. I feel like with taking Devonta, we took the safer option, while I think Peterson is just, I just have this feeling that even though Devonta will be very good for us, I feel like, you know, in a couple of years, it'll be clear that, man, Peterson has just something extra to his
0: game. Real quick before we let you go, Edmund. Real quick before we let you go, who's your pick for Rookie of the Year?
1: Peterson. I think for the reasons you mentioned also that, you know, I think Devonta's not going to come in here and just be the number one offensive option we have. You know, we have a Trae Young. We have other players as well. While in Utah, yeah, they have Keyonte George, but and Mark Cannon is good. He's injured all the time. He's not the. I think Peterson can go in there and just, you know, take over as the.
0: For sure. Edmund, I appreciate you. I appreciate you as always, my brother. 310-840-4910 is the number. I wonder, and it was ironic, man, as I was walking into the Anthem in D.C. tonight. If you're listening in the DMV area, you're familiar with what I'm talking about. It's where the Wizards held their draft party. I was boots on the ground there tonight for a couple of hours. And real quick on my Washington Wizards, won't spend too much time. Just the atmosphere in the give-a-damn level that folks have about Wizards basketball. It should be a very, very fun fall and winter in the nation's capital. 310-840-4910, night one of the NBA draft officially in the books. The top five went as follows. 1-1 overall, no shocker, A.J. DeBanton of the Wizards. Number two, the first pick where there was some real question, it ended up being Darren Peterson out of Kansas. Number three, Cam Boozer going to the Grizzlies. Number four, Caleb Wilson. This was probably the most sure thing in the draft. Caleb Wilson going four to the Chicago Bulls. And then number five, a little bit of a shocker. Not a shocker, but a surprise to me. Keaton Wagler, who had a really good NCAA tournament run. He has parlayed that and a good pre-draft process into being a top five pick in this 2026 NBA draft. I just gave you the top five. Who's your pick for the way, way, way, way too early Rookie of the Year? Talking text line open for you on that at 310-840-4910. Chance is in Alabama, wants to check in. What's going on, Chance? Welcome in to Westwood One Sports Night. Chance, you there, pal?
2: So I'm just now getting back into the NBA. You know, it's been a little while since I actually, I stopped watching when KD joined the Warriors. I don't know if I told you this before.
0: You say that all the time.
2: Okay, good. All right, man. I don't know if I told you. Anyways.
0: Yeah.
2: Anyways. So I'm back. I'm a little bit, you know, a little bit not up to par with my NBA take. So here's my take, right? First of all, what's more entertaining, NFL draft, NBA draft? Second question, drafting a great player from either draft, NBA or NFL, what can propel you, what can skyrocket you to be a, you know, if you're drafting to the bottom, a crap team to a darn good team? I would say short-term NBA, but if you have to go quarterback, right, in NFL. So
0: you're trying to say which draft gives you the better opportunity to get a guy that changes your fortunes right away?
2: Right, like Mahomes to KC or LeBron to Cleveland.
0: Chance, I'll correct you there, and I wouldn't say Mahomes to KC because that group was a perennial playoff team without Smith. But I pick up what you're putting down. I appreciate the call. I would say individual talent is much more impactful in the NBA. I think the NFL is much more of a team-oriented game. He mentioned the quarterback position, though. How many times have we seen it? Guys that we lick like a damn ice cream cone throughout the pre-draft process, right? They get drafted 1-1 overall. The talent's still there. They just end up sucking. Because I think in the NFL, more than the NBA, success is dependent upon fit. I think in the NBA, talent just rules. Good question, though. 310-840-4910 is the number. Give me your way too early prediction for NBA Rookie of the Year. Now that night one of the NBA draft is over, we can begin to look ahead at the next coming days. NBA free agency going to be open before we know it. We saw Giannis ultimately get dealt last night to the Miami Heat. We talked about the trickle-down impact it could have for the Boston Celtics. I'll give you the latest on Jaylen Brown and his future in Beantown next here on Westwood One Sports Night. International soccer fans. 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
21: 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Here's Linnell Willingham.
0: Yes, indeedy. Westwood One Sports Night continues as we get you up to 3 a.m. Eastern Time. A lot more to get into. We'll get into the Brendan Sorsby stuff coming up in the 1 a.m. hour on the East Coast. The NFL putting their foot down. It's the best way that I could describe it when it comes to Sorsby in his future in the National Football League. We'll give you the details on that coming up in about a half hour. Night one of the NBA draft, though, in the books. And really not a lot of surprises within the top five. Well, we talked about the lack of trades. Really speaks to the amount of talent that there was in this draft and executives and scouts and front office members not wanting to move off of a dude thinking they're going to get another one because, hey, you love a guy in this draft. You love a guy in this draft. I totally understand it and why we didn't see the volume of trades that we've been accustomed to seeing in years past. We did have a trade happen last night live right here on Westwood One Sports Night. You all were awesome in terms of your reaction in real time. The biggest domino of the NBA offseason fell last night. Giannis Antetokounmpo, now a member of the Miami Heat. The reason that this was fascinating, obviously, it's a big player like Giannis being on the move, leaving Milwaukee. You know, it's tough. It's emotional, and it's not something that I think was easy for him, but it had to happen for him to continue to pursue championships. Milwaukee just not in that state right now. The most interesting piece of the Giannis trade 24 hours later is what happens to the team that was in second place in the Giannis Antetokounmpo sweepstakes. That was the Boston Celtics. I said it last night. I will reiterate it here again. I said it last night when it happened. You do not dangle Jaylen Brown for Giannis and don't land Giannis. Because the relationship between Brown and the Celtics has to be soured at this point. Because as we know, right, and I got to talk to the dean of all things DC sports, in the NBA tonight, our guy David Aldridge, who we'll have on the program here sooner rather than later. And he was, I was talking with him saying, look, you, and whenever a smart basketball guy like DA confirms my thoughts, I pat myself on the back. Doing it again here tonight. Made me feel good, man. I used to play with DA on 2K. It was awesome. Full circle moment for you, boy. But the one, you know, thought that we shared, and what he, you know, the info he gave me, I wasn't aware that this isn't the first time Boston has shopped Jaylen Brown. They've done this before. How many times, right, think about a lot of married people out there, a lot of people that are in relationships, right, that listen to this program. I know I'm the bachelor of Westwood One Sports, right? For those of you that are in relationships, how many times can you go to your significant other and go, babe, I'm kind of thinking about playing the field tonight before he or she tells your ass to hit the road, Jack, and don't you come back no more, no more. How many times can it happen? That is where I think things currently stand between Brad Stevens, Jaylen Brown, and the Boston Celtics. I think the relationship at this point is beyond repair. But that's just pure speculation on my part, knowing how I would feel in that particular situation. We got a little bit of an answer from the horse's mouth. Brad Stevens, like every other GM post-draft, had a post-draft media availability and, of course, was asked about the future of Jaylen Brown in Boston.
1: Jaylen Brown's a big part of us. Like, you know, I'm never going to predict the future, but like every indication, everything that I think about is with, over the past few years has been building around those guys, right? And so obviously you never know. But at the same time, I think the one thing I want to make very clear is how valued he's always been. Like, and he's been amazing. He's been an amazing teammate, great person to be around. And, you know, whether that run ends 10 years from now, when he retires or before, there's a lot to celebrate. And, you know, that we have a great relationship and an open relationship where we talk about everything. And but I don't want to predict the future. But, you know, I look at it as this is our team.
0: Word salad with extra croutons, ladies and gentlemen. Yeah, you're damn right you're in an open relationship, Brad Stevens. You're damn right. And in 2026, unfortunately, there are more open relationships going on than there should be. And I need to mind my damn business probably and leave y'all alone. But y'all pick up what I'm putting down here. Tone deaf. That's how I initially described Brad Stevens there. Tone deaf. Do you not understand what you did? It's the ultimate disrespect to multiple times shop a dude who was the finals MVP, guys. That's the thing that kills me. If you feel so strongly about Jaylen Brown the way that you say you do, why in the holy blue hell have you been shopping him? Doesn't make a whole lot of sense. It doesn't. So that was Brad Stevens talking about a half hour ago. Earlier tonight, Baby Woj, as I'm now calling him, because he's just mid compared to Woj. I'm going to be honest with y'all. Shams Charania is mid compared to Adrian Wojnarowski. Baby Woj, Shams, if he hears it, he's probably thinking that jackass. Baby Woj gave an update on what he's been hearing about the future of Jaylen Brown in Boston before the draft. He had this to say.
2: Malika, sources tell me that even after the failed trade of Giannis and the Celtics, that the team has engaged and listened on trade conversations and offers around Jaylen Brown even today. They've talked to teams, and teams that I've spoken to feel like there is a level of intention behind this with the Celtics, but that doesn't mean a trade will necessarily happen. Jaylen Brown has 3 years left on his deal at a supermax clip. He is extension eligible this offseason, 2 years, $140 million plus. So a decision on that will be due if he is on the roster. Either way it goes, there's going to be some hard conversations and a level of a fallout here with the Celtics and Jaylen Brown.
0: I just, for the life of me, I don't, is the risk worth the reward? 310-840-4910 is the number. I want to open up the phones on that. What do I mean by was the risk worth the reward? You dangling Jaylen Brown's name in trade talks for Giannis was a risk that you were willing to take because you wanted to acquire a two-time MVP, an NBA champion, and one Giannis Antetokounmpo. The risk that you ran, though, that was the potential reward for you, was Giannis, right? The risk that you ran, though, and I've said this throughout the entirety of this process, you ran the risk of pissing off the second, arguably most important player within your franchise in Jaylen Brown. Now, I'm not going to agree with the caller last night that was sounded like he was off of Quaaludes talking about, oh, yeah, Jaylen Brown's better than Jason Tatum. My ass. Never. It's like saying wheat bread is better than white bread. Or regular bread is better than potato bread. It just doesn't make sense, and everybody knows it. What you now have here, though, with Boston, and here's the thing about when Shams reports something, you know who he's talking to, right? That's coming directly from the folks in Beantown. Make no mistake about it. I don't even believe that Shams understands the severity of where this relationship currently stands between Boston and Jaylen Brown. So my Uncle Steven, I reference him all the time on the show, big Celtics fan, he's raised me, had a conversation with him on the phone this afternoon. It's rare that my uncle brings me a take that I think I could deliver here on the air, but he had something today. He's a Celtics fan, so this is right up his wheelhouse. He goes, Neil, man, I'm telling you, now, mind you, he's just pro-Celtic everything. So last week or a couple of weeks ago when I was talking to him, he's like, nah, man, they better not trade Jaylen Brown. Why everybody want to trade him? Now all of a sudden it's, I mean, if they got to do it, they got to do it. He ain't no better than me. He's just a fan. But the package that he brought up, I thought was fascinating. Do they make a call to Cleveland? Now, trading him within the conference, I think, is a death wish. Because Jaylen Brown on his own team is going to get you 30, right? He said, man, would Cleveland give up Donovan Mitchell and Jared Allen to get Jaylen Brown? And I thought, well, why would, or would, I don't know. It got me thinking. Got me scratching my head a little bit on, is there another suitor out there that we're not talking about when it comes to Jaylen Brown, right? I continue to pigeonhole him to the LA Clippers because the deal that I brought on the show last night feels like it makes the most sense. The big thing is, though, moving forward with Jaylen Brown and the Celtics, when it comes to this relationship, like, if you're Boston, you got to realize you're not going to win the championship every year. So the decision to dangle him for Giannis, I thought was stupid from the get-go. Yes, it makes you the best team in the East, probably, in the short term. But as I reiterated last night, long term, right? Who's got the better outlook long term, 31-year-old Giannis or 29-year-old Jaylen Brown? The oft-injured star or the guy that's barely missed any time throughout the course of his career? I didn't think it was a tough decision for Boston. What I also question and wonder is this. Brad Stevens ain't no dummy, man. I'm not going to call him a dummy, but I do think, because this isn't the first time we've heard about rumblings about Jaylen Brown out of Boston. What I say all the time about pro sports, right? Relationships are so big. Once you ruin a relationship, once a team, rather, ruins a relationship with a player, sometimes it's almost impossible to salvage it. Or maybe it gets salvaged way too late. I think this relationship between Brown and the Celtics has been on unstable footing for about 2-3 years now, if I'm being frank about it. I think they've been on unstable footing for a while. The team that won the title, right, a couple of years ago, and it was what? They had Porzingis, they had Horford. It was a mob that they had, right? The Celtics and Brad Stevens have struggled in between the margins to get pieces that fit alongside Brown and Tatum. So, like, that, if Brad Stevens is feeling impatient here, look in the mirror, pal. You're the reason this is like this. And I think Boston, when you look at some of their moves, like Peyton Pritchard and Baylor Shireman, like, they draft and develop. They do. So to me, this idea of trading Brunt, or not Brunson, this idea of trading Brown, it's super reactionary. The idea of dangling him for Giannis was super short-sighted. And now you're going to have to, deal with the consequences. I was always told as a kid, whenever I was on punishment sitting in my room because of something that I did, you made your bed, now lay in it. That is the reality here for the Boston Celtics. 310-840-4910 is the number. I want to move the conversation on the phones forward to the Boston Celtics here once again. Is the relationship between Boston and Jaylen Brown salvageable? 310-840-4910 is the number for that. We can also take your calls on who you believe is going to be the 2026 NBA Rookie of the Year. Your way, way too early prediction for NBA Rookie of the Year. I'll give you my prediction, plus take your calls next here on Westwood One Sports Night.
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3: Yeah!
21: The Miami Heat have won the Giannis Antetokounmpo sweepstakes, acquiring the two-time MVP in a blockbuster deal that includes Tyler Hero. Can Giannis restore Heat culture and put Miami back in the title picture? Westwood One Sports.
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0: Here's Linnell Willingham.
1: Here I go. West 1-1 Sports Night continues with the youngest in Charles and Willingham. Taking you coast to coast as we get you up to 3 a.m. Eastern Time. Couple of things you can chime in on the phones. Talking text line wide open for you. 310-840-4910. One, your way too early prediction for NBA Rookie of the Year. And then two, is the relationship between Jaylen Brown and the Boston Celtics salvageable? 310-840-4910. Anytime we get to go out to the Midwest, I'm always down. Mike is out in OKC wanting to chime in on the NBA draft. Mike, what's going on, man?
2: Hey, man, appreciate your show. Enjoy it every night going home from work.
1: Hey, man, tell my cousins out in Oklahoma to listen to the damn show. I got my cousins in town. They live in Mustang, Oklahoma, Mike.
2: Oh, man, I drive through it every night.
1: There we go. I appreciate you, though, man. What you got for us, man?
2: What's your thoughts on the Thunder drafting that big kid out of Michigan?
1: What do you think it's going
2: to open up? What do you think it's going to open up for Chet and
1: I think it's fascinating the decision for them to go with him was interesting. Initially, right, you look at him as, oh, this is the Wemby stopper, right? This is the guy that's going to, you know, throw a body on Victor Wembanyama moving forward. The other way that I look at this pick is like, well, what happens with Thomas Sorber, who they drafted last year with the 15th overall pick out of Georgetown, 6'10", 250. I don't know if Sorber played this year. I believe he tore his ACL, if I'm not mistaken. So he missed his entire rookie campaign. So I think that makes for a whole lot of competition out in Bricktown coming up next year, man.
2: Yep.
1: Who do you think will be the rookie of the year, man?
2: Dude, I have no idea. I'm not even going to go there.
1: You know what, brother? I can appreciate the honesty. I appreciate your call as well, man. 310-840. You say, man, I don't know what the hell you're talking about, brother. I just want to talk about the Thunder. I get it. 310-840-4910 is the number. I do want to get to my pick for the 2026 NBA Rookie of the Year. The way too early pick for Rookie of the Year. This is tough for me. I'm torn between three guys. Really, I'm torn between four guys. if I'm allowed to do that, right? I'm torn between a couple different players, man. I am. I'm going to give you my first nominee. Give you a couple nominees, and I'll give you the one that I'm actually going to go with. I look at Cameron Boozer in Memphis with the Grizzlies, and I go, who else is preventing him from being the Rookie of the Year on that team, right? Who's stopping him from getting shots up, right? Like last year during his freshman season at Duke, this was a guy who shot 13, 14 shots per game. It was super efficient, shooting 56% from the field, right? In Memphis, I think it goes from 14 shots a game to maybe 20, 22 shots per game. He's going to have that type of runway because of who's not on the team with him, right? We don't know the future of Ja Morant. G.G. Jackson, that's a guy that's going to have the ball in his hands a lot. The Grizzlies don't got a whole lot going on. I think he's got a real opportunity, you know, to come in right away and make an impact on the offensive end. You know what else I didn't realize? Cam Boozer's only 18 years old. 6'9", 250, 18 years old. Hot damn it. But no, he for me, and y'all know I'm not the biggest Boozer guy. I'm not. I'm be straight up with you. I'm not the biggest Cameron Boozer guy. But I look, in terms of the question, way too early Rookie of the Year. His opportunity that he's going to have, I think, is an opportunity big enough to where he's got to be in the conversation. He's got to be. The other guy that I think has a real shot to win Rookie of the Year, and this may surprise some folks in terms of the dysfunction that we just referenced. I look at Jaxel Lendenborg in year one with the Golden State Warriors and look at him as a guy who could potentially be the Rookie of the Year, because outside of Stephen Curry, right, Who's taking shots from him? Right? I look at Yaxel with the ability to put the ball on the deck, with the ability to drive to the cup. He is going to be, when Steph's not on the floor, one of their offensive engines. And even when Steph is on the floor, playing off of him should be a great benefit to Yaxel as well. And then my third nominee for Rookie of the Year. Way too early Rookie of the Year. Is Abuka Okoro. Some of you are probably like, who? What'd you say? Abuka Okoro, ladies and gentlemen. There were a lot of folks, a lot of guards this year that got a lot of love that were freshmen. Braden Burries, as we know, Wagler, Mykael Brown, Acuff, Peterson. Abuka Okoro, to me, has got the goods and has the chance to be just as good as any of those guys that we just referenced. His opportunity that he's going to have is a big reason why. If you are the Detroit Pistons, what was the number one thing that I routinely crushed them for last season and their ultimate Achilles heel, their undoing? They did not have another creator, another playmaker outside of Cade Cunningham. Well, insert Abuka Okoro, who gave you 23 points per game last year as a freshman for Stanford. You insert him, and now you're cooking with gas. Now you're talking about a guy that can take some of the pressure, take some of the load off of 1K Cunningham, man. He is elusive. He's got great speed. He can get to the basket. The only thing about him that is a little bit, he's the size. He's 6'2", 185. But when you talk about the ability to put the ball on the floor, when you talk about the upside being a 18-year-old freshman, right? Sky's the limit for him. And playing next to Cade Cunningham, right? I think he's got the opportunity when Cade is double-teamed to be that second option for the Detroit Pistons right away, guys. I'm not talking about that being a role he's going to have to, you know, mosey and wally his way into. No. Right off of the rip, Abuka Okoro is going to be a guy for the Detroit Pistons that is a difference maker. And if you're in the Eastern Conference, especially if you're a fan of the Miami Heat, this is the last thing you want. Is the Detroit Pistons filling their clear-cut biggest need of the offseason. They needed another primary ball handler, a playmaker. They get one with a whole lot of upside, talking about Abuka Okoro. Straight up. I love the pick. And guys, I think I'm going to go out on a limb and say that Abuka Okoro. Nah, I'm just kidding. Darius Acuff, guys. Darius Acuff in Sacramento, one. He's going to be playing in front of like 20 to 25 people per night. I'm sure there are plenty of donation tickets given out there in the Sacramento area. But his runway, for the same reason I'm high on Boozer, I'm high on Acuff in terms of being the Rookie of the Year. Who else is he sharing the basketball with? If I am the powers that be in Sacramento, right from the first day of training camp, I'm calling everybody together. This is the big problem that exists in pro sports. Defining a role for a guy and everyone being honest and open with what their role is huge. I'm telling you, as soon as Acuff walks in the gym, y'all, I'm pulling the whole team together. That's veterans, rookies, etc. Two-way guys, G-leaguers, it don't matter. Coaches, I'm even bringing the damn owner down to let him see me do it because I want him to know that I'm about it. I call everyone, I blow my whistle, woo-woo, huddle up, and I roll the ball from the baseline to Darius Acuff standing at the free throw line. And I say, ladies and gentlemen, this is your leader. Fall in line. I expect him to have a monstrous rookie year simply based off of the fact that the attempts are going to be there for the most prolific scorer last year in the country, not named Darren Peterson, not named A.J. DeBanza. Just is what it is. Darius Acuff season out in Sacramento. 310-840-4910 is the number. We'll switch gears coming up on the other side of the break. We'll give you the latest on that gambling monster, Brennan Sorsby, next here on Westwood One Sports Night.
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0: I am Linnell Willingham, and this is Westwood One Sports Night. We'll take you up to 3 a.m. Eastern Time. Talking text line wide open for you all show here on the People Show. 310-840-4910. Night one of the NBA draft in the books. Who do you think has the best shot to be the way, way, way too early rookie of the year? Take your calls and texts on that. And then we're going to get back into the Jaylen Brown stuff here momentarily. But is that relationship between Boston and Jaylen Brown salvageable? 310-840-4910. We're getting ready to get into Brendan Sorsby here as well as the National Football League. Dropping the hammer on the Texas Tech quarterback. But before we do that, friend of the program, Ryan in Boston, wants to check in. Ryan, what is going on, my brother? Welcome in.
1: What's up, man? Just wanted to talk about the Jaylen Brown situation.
0: Oh, yeah. I know you do. What you got for us?
1: So I was never a fan of splitting the Jays up.
0: I love how the real Celtics fans call them the Jays. I've heard other Celtic fans refer to them as that as well.
1: They're the Jays.
0: Yeah.
1: But never wanted to split them up. Never really wanted to, you know, no matter what, right? Like, they've been winning. They've been getting there. They won a chip. But until this year, when Jaylen Brown said this was his favorite year, and Jason Tatum's out with an injury, so Jaylen Brown gets to run the team. That kind of throws a wrench in it, and then you start to talk about a different position because the Jays play similar positions. They can control the ball. They play the wing. They're tall. They're good.
0: Yeah. I mean, it's
1: Jason Tatum with a center?
0: So here's, let me just say this real quick. This I'm glad you're a smart Celtics fan and didn't want to split them up. I never, ever understood, except for short-term gratification, immediate gratification, never understood the thought process behind splitting them up. You'd be better in the short term because Giannis probably makes you the best team in the East, but long term, everyone would prefer Jaylen Brown, man. So I think it's crazy. Do you think the relationship is salvageable, though? That's the big question for me.
1: At this point, I don't know, right? This is what the third trade conversation.
0: It's the third time he's
1: been conversation.
0: Yep, it's the third time he's been dang. Third time. Notice this ever Jason Tatum.
1: And he's
0: dangled,
1: very
0: right?
1: He's very vocal about not liking that he is dangled and not Jason. Granted, I think Tatum is a better all around player.
0: Because you're a smart man.
1: You know, he's a better basketball player.
0: Yeah, for
1: but
0: sure.
1: Jaylen Brown, he's that dude when you need him to be that dude.
0: He was the finals MVP, pal. That's the one thing that I feel like Celtics fans quickly forget. I got to let you run, pal, but good stuff as always, man. Getting some love out in Beantown. I want to hear from you all out in Boston, man. All the Celtics fans out there, like, this is real, man. And it's like, whenever I complain about something that's small or minuscule, I got a buddy that'd be like, rich people problems. This seems like a rich person problem for the Celtics, like what they're dealing with right now. You can't blow a 3-1 lead in the playoffs and run it back like everything is okay. I get that, but I think Brad Stevens may have stuck his foot in his mouth when it comes to this situation because I don't see a resolution. I also didn't see a resolution that would allow Texas Tech quarterback Brendan Sorsby to play in the National Football League next year. And I'll go ahead and pat myself on the back once again because of the news that we got earlier today that honestly sent shockwaves through NFL circles, man. There were some people that were really surprised by this. I wasn't, though. The NFL officially announced today via a statement

0: commitment that there will be no supplemental draft coming up this year. This is a decision that the NFL, quite frankly, has every right to make. And their letter stated this, as I quickly try to pull it up here, some of the quotes, rather, from the letter. And one of the big talking points and issues here was the fact that, you know, his application to the supplemental draft, it didn't come with nothing, right? But we've seen guys in the past, everybody that's ever, applied and declared for the supplemental draft has had issues, right? Everyone that's ever applied has had issues. That's why you're there. We saw it with Josh Gordon. He's probably the most high-profile supplemental draft pick ever. Sorsby, as we know, admitted to betting thousands of times on college and pro sports, bets that totaled upward of $90,000, including 40 wagers on the University of Indiana football program while he was on the team. So the NFL today, I think, showed you what I thought they were going to show you. We said this last week here on the program, man. There is a zero-tolerance policy from Roger Goodell in the National Football League when it comes to gambling. They are not going to threaten the integrity of the game with knuckleheads betting on games. There's going to be a zero-tolerance policy for it. And y'all know what I said last week on the program. I expected him, if he was able to enter the supplemental draft, right? What did I say? If they let him enter the supplemental draft, I thought he would have been suspended for the entirety of his rookie year. Well, what's happening right now? It's basically the same damn thing, except he's not going to get a year under his belt with a program. He isn't going to find a coaching staff that falls in love with him. This, to me, is the NFL sticking their chest out and saying, hey, Slim, homie, don't play that. We're not going like that. I love the move by the National Football League. I truly do.
1: We have officially reached the territory. We were already kind of there with the Texas Tech stuff, but you kind of understood why it was happening the way that it was. He is not nearly good enough for any of this.
0: But Denton, this is the thing that's really geeked me out. Why is, and you'll probably answer this, but say, Linnell, it's the agents, why have we seen him hyped up like this since it was announced that he was going to enter the supplemental draft? People throwing around first-round grades, Denton? Come on, bro.
1: He is not a first-round pick.
0: No!
1: There was no reality. Maybe he played himself into one at Texas Tech, which, again, like, I understand where they were coming from because they were hoping he was going to be like what Mendoza was at Indiana, where you get 1 year and you explode. But if you're now going in front of NFL scouts, they're like very clearly going to point to, hey, you sucked in November.
0: Yeah.
1: You're 0 of 8 in 2 years at Cincinnati. Why do we have a first-round grade on you because of that? What is it that you do at a high enough level? What do you do that is so good that makes you worth the headache that you are? Because he is a headache right now, and the NFL sunned him. They said, we don't think that you actually care about this. Because in fairness, at no point have I ever thought Brendan Sorsby was actually sad about what he did. Actually,
0: no, he just got popped. He just got popped. That's it.
1: Very Hulk Hogan. I just got caught.
0: A comparison, bro.
1: You know, I'm not apologetic at all. I just got caught. I'm not remorseful. Hey, kids, don't get caught.
0: Pretty much. I love the way that you put it, though, Denton. They sunned him. And this is kind of what I was alluding to last week. Rodgers not playing around. Look at what he did to Calvin Ridley. I couldn't stop talking about it last week, Denton. What he did to Calvin Ridley, and Calvin Ridley did far less than what Brendan Sorsby did. And he gave him the death penalty. This is what geeked me out, Denton. He didn't get a full season suspension. Rodgers said, your ass is suspended indefinitely until I say so. Reminds me of my childhood, man. Stand in the corner until I say to come out the corner.
1: It's also worth pointing out that Calvin Ridley was betting in favor of his team.
0: Right? Yeah, that's very true.
1: I mean, Brendan Sorsby is the first guy that we've seen at the NFL. We've seen it in the NBA, but he's the first guy that we've seen at the NFL in college that was placing wagers that his team were a part of, but it wasn't like they were all super favorable. He wasn't just hammering overs and a bunch of high points spreads, right? He was making some plays where you're like, whoa, hey, wait a second.
0: Do you believe in us, pal?
1: Yeah, like, it doesn't look like you're so thrilled with what's happening here.
0: Which is also just ludicrous, right? I agree with the NFL's decision. I think it's the right decision. You have to, by any means, right? And what do we always talk about here on this program whenever the idea of, you know, sports gambling controversies come up? What do I always say? I think that sports gambling is ultimately, at some point, going to tarnish the integrity of both pro sports and collegiate sports, because I just think the contracts that the NFL and these respective leagues are signing with these sports books are, I mean, they're astronomical, and they're part of why our economy flows the way it does, if we're being really 100 about it, right? But the other piece of it, right, is the fact that, okay, yeah, you're in bed with these sports books, but that's not the problem. The problem is there are a lot of knuckleheads out there. Because that's my whole point with the gambling stuff. I don't think he's got an addiction. I don't think he's got an illness. I don't think he's got a sickness. You know what? He doesn't have a sickness. He's got a sickness called stuck on stupid. He's an idiot. My whole point and why I'm giving the NFL a hand clap and a pat on the back, they're showing you how serious they are. They are throwing the kitchen sink at anybody that gets caught gambling, whether you're in the league yet or not. Here's the key with this, though. He is eligible for the 2027 NFL draft, though. Like, he will be draft eligible next year. It's just he's not going to have any tape to go off of. Or will he? Denton, you got to help me out with this. The timeline of the USFL season. Could he at all get any USFL tape and then apply for the 2027 supplemental draft and not the real draft? Would that be a play potentially for him? Would that be the better play?
1: If you're a loser.
0: why do you say that?
1: At this point, because there's no – one of the things he's run into is there's no guarantee that a supplemental draft is going to happen. They haven't had one since pre-COVID. Right. I mean, think about how life was in 2019. That's the last time there's been a supplemental draft.
0: Remind me who it was.
1: Oh, God, it's someone that you don't care about.
0: Because nobody ends up being anything from these things except for Josh Gordon.
1: Josh Gordon and then Terrence Newman from Baylor, I guess, had like a couple of good seasons.
0: Okay.
1: When he was in the supplemental draft, he landed in Dallas. But that was also almost 20 years ago now.
0: Right.
1: At this point. So.
0: Oh, wait, it was us. Denton, it was us, bro. I think we took Adonis Alexander in 2019, didn't we?
1: I think he went to the Cardinals. And then landed in Washington.
0: And then landed in, okay.
1: Yeah, I mean, I can give me a second, I can pull it up. But they just ended their season, the USFL did. They had the championship like last week.
0: Late June.
1: Right, so, I mean, maybe go to Canada. Look, if you're really worth all of this, you're just going to live with the Cincinnati tape. And then you're going to have, it's going to be a very nice political PR spin. Mm-hmm. So what's going to happen is when you stink, they'll just point back to the set. Hey, I was screwed. I was.
0: So you have no faith in this kid, by the way. I want to get that up. So here's the thing that I would say. I don't believe he's a first round pick. I think we're on the same boat with that. But just in watching him, there are some tools there. You know what I hate, Denton? And it's like when the little kids. Whenever I go to LA Fitness, all the little kids are warming up 3 feet behind the 3-point line. It's the Steph impact. Everyone gets compared to Patrick Mahomes if you can throw on the run. It's so sickening and a disrespect to Pat. You know what they use? They've made up this adjective, Denton. He's got Mahomesian traits. Mahomesian traits, my ass. I don't see it. I don't see him as a first-round guy. It would be interesting, though, to see like how he plays it out and does he fight this thing in court. That's the one thing that I continue to be weary of when it comes to the Brennan Sorsby situation is, does he have the ability to sue the National Football League here? Is that a real legitimate possibility?
1: He has a right lawyer for it. I mean, this Kessler guy, Jeffrey Kessler, he's one of the few guys that's beaten the NFL in something like this. But it was in the early 90s. It was around free agency and you know antitrust laws surrounding free agency. He was also successful in some Bountygate suits and reducing suspensions for some of the people that were involved in Bountygate. He was also he repped Tom Brady on Deflategate and initially
0: won. That's all you had to tell me.
1: That's
0: all you had to tell me is he repped Brady in Deflategate. Brother smashed the evidence and still didn't get hit with the book. Like, He was Brady. That's why. We know why.
1: Yeah, it was because he was Brady. So, like, there is something to be said about, hey, he might be the one to win, but on the flip side,
0: what's his case?
1: You couldn't beat the Big 12.
0: Right.
1: And now you think you're going to beat the NFL? Like, in those other examples, those are in a vacuum of it's you versus the NFL. But your case was so lackluster that you wouldn't take on the Big 12 and potentially have, like, this weird interstate politic war and maybe lead to Texas seceding from the
0: Red
1: United States.
0: Red versus blue!
1: Which would have been hilarious. It was red versus red at that point.
0: Yeah,
1: everyone was mad at this dude.
0: Right.
1: But I just don't understand what they realistically think is going to happen here. You sue the NFL on the basis of them being like, we don't believe your case.
0: But all it does is piss them off to me, Denton. Like,
1: we don't think that you did enough to heal. You have showed us nothing, because that was the thing. There was nothing in his case that was like, look at how much better I am. There was nothing there. Why on earth would we have you in our league when you're breaking the one golden rule that we have set, which is you can't bet on your own team?
0: Can I play devil's advocate and put you in the hot seat for a second?
1: Sure.
0: And I don't. I'm asking this question without having an answer in my mind, so be wary of that. How do you show that you've improved? With is it just a certain amount of time passing with you not being active on one of your sports betting apps? Like,
1: I mean, pretty much. You know, he went to this 35-day treatment, but let's see a little bit more than that. You know, let's see. Hey, you
0: are
1: doing.
0: Go speak to some kids or something.
1: Speak to some kids.
0: You know,
1: I mean, like Michael Vick, for however you felt about the dog fighting situation, that dude went through the ringer.
0: He did,
1: and
0: he did.
1: You know, that's a nasty situation. But I think you can look at Michael Vick and be like, well, he has clearly learned and reprimanded from that situation. Whereas with the NFL and the supplemental draft, we are very aware. Like, we don't operate in this vacuum. We're very aware that you could not get into the Big 12.
0: Right.
1: That we know that all the politicians were going to have this war over you getting into the Big 12, and now you're running to us because you did not exhaust every opportunity. You just knew you were going to lose, and therefore you stopped, and you came to us thinking that we were going to be your saving grace, and we're not idiots. You did 35 days at a rehab. I don't know that he's been clinically diagnosed. I don't know that we ever will. That's like a HIPAA thing. But you haven't showed us anything to suggest that you have learned, because you handled this very arrogantly. At no point did he ever again say, I was remorseful for what's happened.
0: Yeah.
1: You haven't learned, and we just saw how you operated, and you're clearly running from the problems. You did not exhaust all the options, which every other person. So you're right. This is Adonis Alexander was 18. There's a guy after him.
0: Okay.
1: Jalen Thompson. But like your Josh Gordon's. Yeah, the safety.
0: Okay.
1: Your Josh Gordon's, your Terrell Pryor, remember, he got suspended for tattoos.
0: Five games?
1: Yeah, he got suspended for that. What a crazy time. That is in the NFL, by the way. But all the other people who have taken place in the supplemental draft theoretically exhausted all of their options.
0: So I want to go back to the language that Goodell used. What year was Pryor suspended, Denton? Whatever year that was.
1: 2011.
0: Goodell, because he applied for, he appealed, rather, the decision of the five-game suspension. And what Roger said was, hey, buddy, you directly tried to use the supplemental draft in the NFL to duck your consequences from the collegiate level. Now, mind you, him being punished, trading tattoos for signed autographs is crazy. He should have been punished. But if Roger suspended him five games for that, Denton, what the hell was Sorsby about to have coming his way?
1: I mean, he's gonna get a full season.
0: Yeah, and essentially that's what this is.
1: One thing you can't do, like at least with the Terrell Pryor thing, you can do that in the NFL.
0: Right. Yeah. No problem with it at all.
1: How many guys are paying for haircuts in the NFL?
0: Right.
1: No. I'm gonna post you. I got 2 million followers. I'm gonna post you, and all of a sudden their business is booming. That's just capitalism. That's trading. That's bartering. That's all that Terrell Pryor was doing.
0: Right.
1: This is different.
0: Way different. Jeffrey Kessler, though, and Brendan Sorsby going to put up a fight against the National Football League. I just wonder where it ultimately goes from here. But I go back to what I said a moment ago there to Denton. Like, this is – part of me is looking at Roger and going, well, is this your way of suspending him for his rookie year? making him, you know, not eligible till 2027. But like, that's not the case. This is a little bit more than suspending you for your rookie year, because you're not going to get to find a coaching staff that believes in you and go through the pre-draft process and have the pro day and have teams come meet with you and talk to you. You're basically starting from ground zero. We may see him in the USFL, or as Denton mentioned, the Canadian Football League, trying to, you know, get it back and get something on tape for the NFL.
1: You just gave me an idea that would be hilariously desperate, but it could end up being accurate. What if that is the case? We want to be suspended. We are desperate to be suspended so we can find a coaching staff that actually wants to be a part of us. Please get us into the supplemental draft so we could be suspended. And honestly, he might win in court in that, because that's the play.
0: Right. Because you're right. Even if they do say, okay, we are going to allow the draft to happen, we still have the right to suspend you for the entirety of the season. 310-840-4910. This is fascinating. If you're just now joining us, man, we've talked a lot about the NBA draft the first couple hours of the show. We just finished wrapping up. Is the conversation surrounding Brennan Sorsby, the troubled Texas Tech quarterback. We know that he applied for the supplemental draft last week. I had doubts and reservations about how well that would go over. The National Football League today deciding, not only are we denying your application, we're not having a supplemental draft because you're the only one that's applying, and we don't feel like your case, your situation is deserving of being in the supplemental draft. How do you think this plays out? Do you think that Brennan Sorsby and his lawyer will sue the National Football League? 310-840-4910. And then do you see him being on an NFL roster during the 2026 season? 310-840-4910 is the number on that. I want to stick on the gridiron before we get back into the association. There is one team out in the Bay Area that can't get it right with their star wide receiver and now their star tight end. He's running his trap as well. Give you the details on that next. 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

0: latest and greatest in the world of sports. We'll get back into the NBA coming up in about 12 minutes or so. Right now, though, I want to open up the phones at 310-840-4910. If you're just now joining us, like I mentioned, we'll get back into the NBA draft coming up. But we also had massive news out of the National Football League today. Rare that you get a big-time news drop like this at the end of June for the NFL. It was the NFL levying down a major punishment to one Brendan Sorsby, saying that, no, he is not going to be eligible for the supplemental draft because there isn't going to be a supplemental draft coming up here for 2026. And the NFL's reasoning, look, bottom line is the only reason that you're here is because you can't play at Texas Tech next year. Well, why can't you play at Texas Tech next year? Because you broke probably the biggest rule in college and pro sports right now. You gambled on your own team. And the supplemental draft, here's the one thing that I feel like I didn't hit on it enough last week when we first talked about this. For all of you out there, because we had a lot of people, Denton, call in and was like, oh, he gambled in college. Why should he, you know, why should he be punished at the NFL level? Dude, what I think people failed to realize, playing in the National Football League is a privilege, not a right. You know what I'm saying? It is a privilege, not a right. You know what I'm saying? So, like, all the anger and vitriol that people had about what I had to say last week, saying he didn't deserve to play because of what he did, what's your issue here? Is the best way, you know, that I could put it here. Why should he be allowed to play? What is the punishment for him breaking the rule? And the NFL saying, not so fast, we're not going like cheese. I've said that phrase several different times here throughout the course of the first 6 months of this show, and it never gets the reaction that I'm looking for. I'm going to explain it real quick. If you go like cheese, here's an example of going like cheese. You're walking down the street, someone steps on your shoe, spits at you, and you do nothing. You then went like cheese. The NFL's not going like cheese when it comes to Brendan Sorsby. They're not going to allow this Bama to ruin and jeopardize the integrity of the sport. So I love what the NFL chose to do. What fascinates me moving forward is the legal ramifications of this and what right Brendan Sorsby and his lawyer, Jeffrey Kessler, had here. Right? It's like going into trial with Johnny Cochran, man. Johnny was getting people off. What did Johnny say about OJ? If the damn glove don't fit, you must acquit. The Jeffrey Kessler is the damn Johnny Cochran of the NFL, man. He got bounty gate suspensions reduced. He got fines reduced. He got Brady a minimal suspension. I mean, it's been one of those things, man, where as the day has gone on, obviously my mind has been on the NBA draft and my beloved Washington Wizards. But this situation being in the back of my mind, I'm just like, damn, will this get messy? I happen to believe that it will. How do you all see this playing out? 310-840-4910. So they're not going to have a supplemental draft. He is eligible, though, to play in other sports leagues and to apply for the 2027 NFL draft. How do you see this ultimately playing out? One, do you agree with the National Football League and their decision to not hold a supplemental draft this year? And then two, do you see Brendan Sorsby and Jeffrey Kessler trying to sue the National Football League? And his lawyer, Jeffrey Kessler, has already threatened legal action against the NFL. I guess the better question is, one, do you agree with Rodgers' decision to take away the supplemental draft? And then two, what do you see happening as a result of Sorsby and his lawyer, Jeffrey Kessler, threatening legal action? What do you see coming from that? 310-840-4910 is the number. I'll answer it first before we get to you. And I see you all beginning to line up on the phone, so we will get to you here as quickly as we can. But I want to get my thoughts off first. I think that we're going to see a situation where the NFL ultimately wipes the floor with him in court. and a judge is probably going to side with the National Football League when you consider the entire scope and context of the situation, honestly. So I don't see it going well for Brendan Sorsby. Here's the fascinating part. We were talking about this last segment if you're just now joining us. D-Day brought up the CFL. I immediately thought about the USFL. They just had the championship last weekend, 2 weekends ago. Can you play? Does it make sense for Sorsby, right, to play this USFL season, get good current tape against pros, not college guys, against pros, right? And then have the NFL talent evaluators reevaluate you at that point. Or, as Denton alluded to, do you just, if you're really that guy, do you just rely on the tape that's already out there? Real quick, Denton, any chance, like if a USFL team played a college team, you got the USFL team win? I do. I fight this grown-ass man.
1: What college team?
0: It gets tricky in terms of
1: if
0: the
1: college.
0: If
1: they're playing Ohio State, no.
0: Probably not. Any of the big dogs, probably not. Woof, woof. 310-840-4910 is the number on the talking text line. Let's get to Dan out in Ohio wanting to check in. Dan the man, what's going on, pal? Welcome into Western One Sports Tonight.
2: Linnell, thanks for taking my call here, man. So,
0: yes, sir.
2: Quick question for you. So weighing in on the Sorsby, predicament and hypothetically. So I did the math, and I'm sure you guys have talked about it before. The guy had over 6.8 bets per day over the last 4 years from 18 to 22.
0: Can you run that number back for us real quick? Because you just knocked my draws off with that, brother. That's insane.
2: 10,000 bets that they've, accounted for from the investigation from 18 to 22 years old. That's 2,500 bets a year, 6.8 bets a day. Let me ask you, do you think he deserves another chance? Do you think he'd be reformed from that? And B, what would you give up if he hypothetically could have gotten into the supplemental draft? What would you give up for that from a pick standpoint?
0: Excellent question, and I want you to hang on the line here for a second. One, I would give him a second chance. I believe in the second chances more than anybody else probably, you know, in the world, right? This is what happens. People make mistakes, dude. Like, I'm not this decision is not an indictment on Brendan Sorsby as a person. I think that would be ludicrous if anyone thought that. He's spoiled and a rotten brat and thought he can get away with it. That's okay. For me, I just will punish him severely just to ensure he learned the lesson. And I think that's what the NFL is doing. I would have let him be eligible for the supplemental draft, but then I would have suspended him for the entirety of his rookie year. This is worse because he's not getting that hands-on time with the staff, and he's not finding a group that's fell in love with him. And then what was the second part of your question, brother? I just lost my train of thought.
2: Yeah, no problem. So, like, your team, if you had the
0: – if I was a team, what would I be willing to give up?
2: What,
0: I mean, I'm not giving up at max a fourth. And that's even really, really rich. Probably a fifth. We're realistically looking at somebody throwing out a fifth, honestly.
2: No, I appreciate it. And do you think you'll get a chance? This is my last question.
0: Yes, 100%. I think he's going to get a chance. He's going to have to go the legal route, which is what he's doing right now, to get that chance, though, is what's fairly ironic. Dan, I appreciate you as always, pal. Hope to hear from you soon, brother. 310-840-4910 is the number. How do you see the Brendan Sorsby situation playing out? We got the latest on that earlier this afternoon. The NFL announcing, there is no supplemental draft. Sorsby saying, oh yeah? Hire Jeffrey Kessler, known for repping Tom Brady in Deflategate, known for famously beating the NFL in an antitrust lawsuit back in the 90s. The Johnny Cochran of pro sports is what I'm calling Jeffrey Kessler. The question is this. Do you agree with Roger Goodell's decision to have no supplemental draft? And then two, he's going to sue the National Football League. What do you think is the result of that? Will he end up beating the NFL in court? And do you see him playing in the National Football League ultimately? 310-840-4910 is the number. Your calls and texts next.
3: Washington Wizards made BYU's A.J. DeBonza the number one pick in the NBA draft. Will DeBonza be the generational talent to bring a championship to the nation's capital for the first time in nearly 50 years? Westwood One Sports.
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0: instantly. This is Westwood One Sports Night. With the obvious and Charles and I, Willingham, I'll take you up to 3 a.m. Eastern time as the party continues as we go coast to coast. We'll get back into the lead story of the night. Night one of the NBA draft in the books. And basketball in D.C. never, ever, ever going to be the same ever again after the Wizards go with A.J. DeBantsa as the number one overall pick. We will let you hear from Warriors general manager Mike Dunleavy coming up in about 16 minutes. As the Warriors had a little bit of friction tonight on draft night, but ultimately walked away with a super talented player at number 11 overall. We'll let you know who that was coming up in 16 minutes as well. 310-840-4910 is the number on the talking text line. Brennan Sorsby getting the hammer dropped on him today by Roger Goodell in the NFL, or as D-Day put it, getting sunned by the NFL. Roger and company decided, you know what? We're not going to have a supplemental draft this year. We know that you want to hop in this bad boy, but we're not going to do it. The response from Brennan Sorsby shouldn't surprise anybody based off of how aggressive he and his camp were in the collegiate setting in terms of fighting for his rights, so to speak. The NFL is not going to jeopardize the integrity of their sport. They're just not. So last week, if you were tuned in, when he announced that he was going to enter the supplemental draft, I thought, you know what, okay, he'll enter it. A team will take him because clearly there's some teams out there that believe in him, and he's a quarterback, right? The most, you know, important position in all the pro sports. You need one, right? And if a guy is there that you can bid on, you know, teams are going to overpay. But I also thought that while he's going to get selected, he's going to get suspended for the entirety of his rookie campaign because we had precedent on how Goodell feels about incidents that happened in college, and we have precedent for how Goodell feels about gambling in the NFL. Look at Calvin Ridley suspended indefinitely for gambling on the Atlanta Falcons. Roger suspended him indefinitely. Not one season, indefinitely, meaning you come back outside when I say you come back outside, which is, to Denton's point, sunning Calvin Ridley at that point. There's also precedent, right, of Roger handling a guy that wants to enter the supplemental draft to avoid consequences in college. We saw it with Terrell Pryor back in 2011. Obviously a less severe, you know, crime, not even a crime, right? Obviously a less severe situation that Pryor was in, trading autographs for tattoos. He got a 5-game suspension by Roger. And the language that was used is he entered the supplemental draft to avoid punishment at the collegiate level. And we're not playing that. 310-840-4910. One, do you agree with Roger Goodell's decision to not hold a supplemental draft? And then two, what will Sorsby and Jeffrey Kessler suing? What will be the end result of that? Do you see him ultimately getting an opportunity in the NFL? 310-840-4910. Steve is in Cleveland wanting to check in. Steve, what's going on, man?
1: Hey, guys. First-time caller. Thanks for taking my call.
0: I appreciate you calling in, homie.
1: I'm sorry?
0: I said I appreciate you calling in, homie.
1: All right. Hey, real quick, I just wanted to say about Sorsby. So you have so many other players. You have beatings, domestic violence. You have murder. We talking about gambling with this kid. One and two. It'd be one thing if he was gambling and throwing games, but if he's gambling on himself and on his team, I don't disagree with how the commissioner handled it, because I get it. You know, you don't want to open no doors. But at the same time, it would seem like it's a gray area. It seemed like you get the guy a little gray considering.
0: I don't think there's a gray area at all when you consider what is most important right now with pro sports. And I'm glad you brought up other, you know, violations of the personal conduct policy, like, you know, assault and battering and DV situations.
1: And murder.
0: I am not at all trying to minimize the severity of those situations. Nobody stands for anything like that. I'm a human and a man just like you are, bro. But from the NFL's perspective, gambling is a bigger problem. See, there's no domestic violence case that's going to impact the integrity of the game.
1: Absolutely right.
0: You know what I'm saying? There's no drug violation. There's no steroid use that's going to, you know, ultimately hurt the integrity of the game. And I think that's the big reason why Roger is coming down with the iron fist here on Brennan
1: Swift. I don't disagree with how he handled it. I'm just saying that when we talk about him betting, I look at the idea that he bet on himself and his team.
0: No, I see what you're saying.
1: He's not throwing a game.
0: We're not privy, and I appreciate the call, brother. Hope you call back soon, man. We're not privy to every bet that he put in and all the details that he put in on these bets. We don't know if he bet against himself or the team. No one will ever know that. That just is what it is. We assume, but we don't really know. 310-840-4910. I think the funniest part of all of this has been the talent evaluators out there, the media members that are being spoon-fed info by Sorsby's agent saying, oh, yeah, would have been a first-round pick, second-round pick, first-round grade, my ass. Not a shot in hell that would have been the case. It's just not. But his agent doing some good damn work for him. 310-840-4910. Dan is in Milwaukee wanting to check in. What's going on, Dan?
2: Thank you for taking my call. It's a pleasure to speak with you.
0: Yes, sir. I appreciate you calling in, man.
2: This one hits a little hard for me because I've gone back and forth. I grew up in Cincinnati, so I'm Big Red Machine guy. And following Pete Rose, no, I didn't. I'm sorry. Yeah, I did. But he continues making appearances in Las Vegas and at the Hard Rock Casino in Miami and the casino opening in Cincinnati. I applaud Roger Goodell for what he did today. I think that it should be longer than maybe 1 year of suspension if they do let this kid in the league, because when it comes down to it, a domestic violence or a narcotics or a murder, it all taints the game because it does violate the integrity of the game, because these are people that we are spending a lot of money on. We make them very wealthy, and then...
0: Well, here's why I push back. Here's why I respectfully push back, bro. They're not role models, though. You know what I'm saying?
2: No, I agree with you on that. I completely agree with you on that. But we are spending our money to make them very wealthy, and they get a sense of entitlement that they are above the law.
0: You feel like you're owed something. As a fan, and this is probably on a team-by-team basis, like with me, I get pissed if a Commanders player does something stupid, because it's like, damn, bro. You know what I'm saying? From your vantage point, you're looking at it like, damn, man, I put money into this. I buy jerseys. I have season tickets, and you're screwing me, is kind of what you're alluding to. Right? And I agree with you. Appreciate the call as always, man. I hope to hear from you soon. 310-840-4910. Paul out in Westfield wants to check in. Paul, what's going on, man? Welcome into Westfield One Sports Night.
3: Good evening, man. How are you, sir?
0: I'm good, brother, man. Good to hear your voice, man. Thanks for calling.
3: Yes, sir. Now, as Hampden County Commissioner in the Hall of Justice, I grew up there 28 years. So, to the last caller, there's a big difference. I have all the legal, simple terms that we can understand in one sentence. And there's something called accountability and intent, and what you call, did you gain or lose? So if this gentleman six bets a day in a legal state, probably looked at 30 or 40 a day and picked six, and if he's smart and he made or lost, there's a big difference. And that no one stuck with a victim of a crime is a huge difference. And to compare the two, it's just not fair. But now, in fairness, look at the situation of justice where you have the NFL player violated his probation and got 30 days in jail, and he should. Let him wake up. And this kid with the attitude of trying to sue, when you're doing something that's technically illegal and the accountability and action by law required within the rules that they guide and outline that you're aware of, you don't sue and say you took away my opportunity. The NFL doesn't have what you call culpability, intent, or motive to block him but they do have the responsibility to hold them accountable.
0: And that's the key, and I'm glad that Roger ultimately did that today. I got to cut you short because we're up against the clock, pal, but I hope to hear from you soon. 310-840-4910. If the calls keep rolling in on this, we'll keep moving with it. What do you think happens with Brendan Sorsby? Do you agree with Goodell's decision to take away the supplemental draft? And then will he win the battle in court against the National Football League? Final hour of power and more of your calls next here on Westwood One Sports Night.
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0: coming up here momentarily, including my way, way too early prediction for NBA Rookie of the Year. Before we do that, I want to get more of your calls here while we have them on the Brendan Sorsby situation. If you're just joining us, last week Sorsby applied for the supplemental draft, and he announced his decision to, you know, enter the supplemental draft. And fast forward to today, Roger Goodell and company saying, we're not even going to have a supplemental draft. Last week, I was very adamant about if he is eligible and if he does get selected by a team, Roger Goodell is going to come down with the iron fist in terms of a suspension for Brendan Sorsby. He's actually taking it a step further by not having the supplemental draft at all, because now Sorsby can't figure out which team really wants him. He can't build that intimate relationship with a program. Even if he would have been suspended, that relationship, knowing that they want you, would have been enough of a selling point for me if I was, you know, somebody advising Sorsby moving forward here. Question I have is this. One, is Roger Goodell right in his decision to not have a supplemental draft? And then two, Brendan Sorsby has hired the big guns. Jeffrey Kessler famously beat the NFL in court back in the early 90s due to an antitrust lawsuit involving free agency. He also represented Tom Brady in Deflategate. He also helped fight hella bounty gate suspensions for Saints players and helped reduce fines and things of that nature. I've called him all night the Johnny Cochran of the National Football League, man. Do you see Brendan Sorsby and Jeffrey Kessler beating the NFL in court this time around and there being a supplemental draft despite this ruling initially here from the NFL? 310-840-4910 is the number. Christian out in Hawthorne, California, wanting to check in. What's going on, Christian? Welcome in.
1: Hey, how you doing, man?
0: I'm doing swell, brother. Appreciate you chiming in.
1: I have like my own take on it, but I'll answer your questions really quick. I think Roger Goodell, like in the end of the day, yeah, he's right. But at the same time, I think it should just be up to the teams whether they want to sign him or not. Mm. And that's on them, right? Like, take the risk, right?
0: Right.
1: But
0: overall, I agree with that, by the way.
1: Yeah, yeah.
0: You're stripping them of the opportunity to even make the decision if you cancel.
1: Exactly, because it's like a whole other web for that. But my whole opinion on this thing is just kind of like, with sports in general, though, sports betting, it's like they promote it so much. Like, why do you promote it? So I get it. It's to grow the sport and it's to get people to watch it for views and everything. But it's like, why do that and then not expect the players to not involve themselves in that? And, you know, like, it's not just the NFL. Like, baseball has been caught so many times with that. Like, in Manuel Clase, right? Like, and they catch them. And they're catching them with their digital footprint and everything,
0: well,
1: right?
0: Here's the whole thing, right? And I'm going to let you continue.
1: No, you're good.
0: My thing is, bro, they're catching people, but if you think that the people that are getting caught are the only people doing it,
1: definitely not. There's more people doing it.
0: I think it's going to continue to happen and get worse because I believe it's super difficult to police.
1: Oh yeah, that's true. Because even without like sports betting today, like the apps and everything, now people were still doing it back in the day. You know, just more low key on the down low and everything. Still happen, but I mean, as long as you don't get caught, you know what I mean? Again, the integrity of the sport, it is what it is, but it's like, bro, like, you know what?
0: I want to push back on something you said, though, because I know a lot of people kind of naturally say this, and there's nothing wrong with your thought. People always like, well, they're promoting it so much. I'm a huge Grand Theft Auto fan. I can't wait to. I think it's November 19th is when a new GTA comes out. Just because I'm online playing Fortnite, shooting people up, I'm not going to go out in the streets and do it. You know what I'm saying?
1: Hey, so
0: you
1: can't. But there's people that do that, though. You know what I mean? There's people that get influenced, though. That's the thing. You know, like we're smart enough to not do that. But somebody else, sadly, they're not. You know what I mean?
0: I dig it, brother. I appreciate you as always, man. 310-840-4910. Let's run through the rest of these before we get back into the NBA. Darren is out in Denver calling from the Mile High. What's going on, Darren?
2: Youngest in charge, thanks for having me on. I've got a Sorby story that no one knows about. I just moved up here a couple of days ago because mom's in hospice and I got to see her before she passes. But she's a woman of faith, so we know where she's going.
0: For sure, man.
2: I used to work in Dallas, Texas for a mobile company, and Sorsby played for Lake Dallas. One of his family members came in and renewed a phone. Mm-hmm. And told me everything that he paid Kessler $500,000

0: Against the NCAA lawsuit, and that also three teams.
1: Hold on, can I stop you real quick? Can I stop you for clarity's sake? So you're saying he had Kessler as his lawyer when fighting the college suit too?
0: All I know is the family member said he paid $500,000 to the lawyer, so it could have been Kessler.
1: Shoosh. Well, you pay $500,000 to somebody hoping to get off. You know what I'm saying? So if he paid him, so here's the importance of what you said. He paid him $500,000. That means there's going to be a hell of a fight being put up because he paid for it.
2: Oh, yeah. And then three teams had a second round grade on him, Dolphins, Jets, and I did not know the third team.
1: Do you buy that, by the way?
2: Legal battle going on for sure.
1: I'm not sure if I buy that three teams had a second round grade on him, but it kind of is.
2: That's what
1: the family member said too. Okay, gotcha.
2: Yeah.
1: We'll see how it all plays out.
2: And by the way, I've been traveling, so I can't wait for you to get back to the NBA segment so I can hear how my Dallas Mavericks did today.
1: Oh, you're going to be thrilled about your Mavericks, pal. I appreciate you. We'll get to the NBA coming up here in a second, man. Brendan is in Rhode Island. So I will wrap up our Brendan Sorsby talk. Brendan, what's going on, man? You got the final word.
3: What's going on, Doug?
1: What's going on?
3: Good. You hear me?
1: Yep, I got you.
3: Yeah, first time listener, first time caller, bro.
1: So I appreciate
3: it. I don't think Sorsby should really be nixed from the supplemental draft. I mean, it's on the owners, the teams to decide who the finished draft is on. And as far as we know, like, he didn't bet against himself or his team. He signed an NIL deal for $5 million. You know, like, you look back at the MLB and Pete Rose, right? Mm-hmm. He never bet against his team to lose, but he's blacklisted from the Hall of Fame, and he's got some of the best numbers and stats in the MLB. And, like, where I think that Sorsby tripped up was he could have had any of his boys just place a bet with whatever money he made off that $5 million NIL deal. Mm-hmm. And just, you know, he got caught, which, I mean, it's going to happen. I mean, it's legal now with sports betting and everything.
1: Right.
3: And it's a very sketchy kind of tripped up situation where you can't really compare it one way or the other, but at least he didn't bet against himself. You know what I mean? Like, yeah. He bet for them.
1: So do we know that for sure? Everybody keeps assuming that. Do we know that for sure or not?
3: Well, that's what I read. I mean, I can't say for sure or not.
1: I'm saying that I don't know if the people they put it in the article even know. And I appreciate the call, brother.
3: Well,
1: it's all fascinating when it comes to this Brendan Sorsby situation. I hope he's really learned his lesson. I do, because I'd hate to see him throw a career away and millions of dollars away because he can't stop putting $5 parlays in. Now, clearly it was more than that. That would be my problem if I got called sports gambling. They'd be like, damn it, he put out a 24-legger, one reception. It gets me geeked up, and I'm happy that we have the best gambling sponsor in America with our pals at the DraftKings Sportsbook. I'm going to play so many $5 parlays this year during the NFL season. I say it to Denton Day all the time, because this is going to be like our fifth football season together. I'm going to change my life this year. I've said it every year since we started working together, man, that I'm going to change my life this year when it comes to this sports gambling. A bunch of dudes had their lives changed tonight forever with the 2026 NBA draft. Night one in the books. And here's what I'll say. My biggest takeaway is from tonight in the draft. The top four dudes that we have been talking about throughout the entirety of this process, none of those four dudes are going to win the Rookie of the Year in 2026, and I'll tell you why. As far as A.J. DeBanza goes, because of who he is going to be playing alongside in the nation's capital, Trae Young, Anthony Davis, Keyshawn George, Trey Johnson, I don't know, and I could be totally wrong on this, I don't know if he is going to have the offensive numbers necessary to win this award. And let's just be frank about it, right? The Rookie of the Year in the NBA is 1,000% a offensive award. And usually, right, the leading rookie scorer is the guy that wins the award. I don't believe that's going to be A.J. DeBanza. I also don't believe that it's going to be Darren Peterson when you look at who he's sharing the floor with. Lauri Markkanen, Jaren Jackson, Keyonte George, Ace Bailey. I just don't think the shots are going to be there for him. Not saying that him and DeBanza aren't going to score. They're going to score. They're going to fill it up. But they simply aren't going to have the volume that maybe some other guys are going to have. Cameron Boozer, he's the guy that I think is kind of like a dark horse, because I do look at his opportunity in Memphis and go, well, Islam, who's taking opportunities away from you? And the answer really is nobody. My question with Boozer, yeah, I know all the scouts love him. I know he's got a great head of hair. His beard connects. He's light-skinned. There's so much to love about Boozer, dog. He is literally the prince who was promised. But when the tough gets going and you're in the NBA having to bang 82 nights a year, we'll see just how big, bad, and tough Cameron Boozer is. I don't think he wins the Rookie of the Year. I don't think Caleb Wilson wins it because he doesn't have the offensive skill to do so. I think there's one clear-cut Rookie of the Year in the NBA. It's going to be Darius Acuff, who went 7th overall tonight to the Sacramento Kings. He is the best scorer in this class, not named Abansa, not named Peterson. And I know some of you are probably saying, well, what the hell is that, Sam Linnell? Those are two prolific scorers that would have been at the top of any draft here recently, outside of Wimby and Flag. And real quick on the Flag piece, if A.J. DeBanta was in last year's draft, I think there were some talent evaluators that would have taken him first. I'm just saying. But with Acuff in his situation, if you're a Kings fan out there, you should be salivating at the opportunity that he gets. And I think the most important piece of this, when it comes to his rookie year with the Kings, they've got to pull everyone into the gym, veterans, rookies, scouts, trainers, the people in the front office, and say, let's make no mistake about it, right? Yeah, he's a rookie. But we're giving him the keys to the offense right away. We're rolling out the basketball. I would have him stand at the damn free throw line. I'd have everybody else standing on the baseline. And I roll it out to him slow, like you're hitting the triangle button in 2K, right? And I say, hey, y'all, this is his team, without a shadow of a doubt. And fall the hell in line. He will win the Offensive Rookie of the Year. One, because he's going to have the most opportunities. I almost said ops. I was listening to a Dan Quinn presser earlier, Denton. So the ops is in my vocabulary right now. He's going to have the most opportunities, though. He will get the necessary shot attempts to be the Offensive Rookie of the Year. And I think the efficiency is going to be there as well. Another massive takeaway that I had tonight was just the overall dysfunction that seems to exist right now in Golden State with the Warriors. There was some audio that, not audio, some video from the Warriors war room that went viral tonight. It was Warriors owner Joe Lacob and their general manager Mike Dunleavy seemingly disagreeing on where they should go with the number 11 overall pick. It ultimately ends up being Jaxel Lendenborg from the University of Michigan. And dysfunction aside for Golden State, I love the pick. I think he's a guy that can fit alongside Steph Curry seamlessly. He can take some of the offensive load off, because I think he's going to be a guy that walks in right away and is able to put the ball in the cup. But the bigger picture issue is there trouble in paradise here? Just look at the timeline here of Golden State post-championship. Jordan Poole gets punched in the mouth. Klay Thompson's out of there. Steph Curry injured, missing time all throughout the course of the regular season. And then Draymond's podcast gets dropped. Why do you mention Draymond's podcast, Linnell? Because I think his ego has gone up 1,000 ego points since the podcast has kind of come into fruition, right? And he's always running his mouth on there. I look at Draymond Green as one of the big reasons why the Warriors are where they are right now. Where are they? They're a dynasty, a former dynasty, that is now scratching and clawing to get into the play-in tournament. They have all acknowledged, from Kerr to Draymond, that, hey, maybe our goals in 2026 look a little bit different than what they did in 2017. And that's okay. I continue to believe, though, with Golden State, if they can put their egos to the side, if they can get on one accord and get some talent in between the margins, they'll be frisky in the Western Conference simply off the strength of having Steph Curry. Their offseason in terms of what they do in July via the trade and free agency is going to be huge and tell a lot of the story as to what they'll be. The other side of the coin is this. Why are the Warriors in this situation? They should be in the position to be a contender right now, despite guys being up there in age. They have swung and missed on so many draft picks. And when I say swung and missed, not like the dudes are busting out of the league, but they're not living up to their draft billing. Moses Moody, Podemski, James Wiseman, Jonathan Kuminga, and that one's a self-inflicted wound because Steve Kerr. It's 2 a.m. Eastern time. I can say this. Was like Steve Kerr's wife like cheating on him with Kuminga? That's the only thing I can think of as to why he hated Jonathan Kuminga. Or maybe it's because Kuminga didn't brush his damn hair. I didn't like that. Somebody that brushes their hair routinely here on the show. Him and Kevin Durant got a whole lot in common. Ashy, nappy hair. That's what you do here on Late Night Radio. You Joan. But no, their inability to hit on the draft picks and make them a part of the core and have them fit in between the margins is why they're in this spot right now. Yaxel could be the saving grace. I believe he's got all NBA upside. The fact that people are saying, oh, we're not going to draft him because he's 24. I look at that totally opposite than what some people do. I look at that and go, that means there's going to be no rookie wall. That means there's going to be grown man strength. And maybe, just maybe, he contributes sooner and reaches his ceiling faster, right? Because he's already 24. I don't look at it as a negative at all. 7'4 wingspan, dribble, pass, shoot. There's nothing Yaxel Lindenborg can't do. His biggest flaw is his birth certificate. There's nothing he can do about that. There is trouble in paradise, though. I don't believe all is well in Golden State. The fact that that video went viral online of those two arguing in the war room, it looked like, talking with their hands and getting passionate, it's not a good look. You know what's an even worse look? Addressing it. GM of the Warriors, Mike Dunleavy, did just that during his post-draft media availability.
4: Yeah, we got into it about best golf course in San Francisco, and he didn't agree with me, which, you know, it's all in the eye of the beholder. But no, I mean, the other guy he brought up, the other play, like, this is a really strong draft. So I felt like once we got to 9, 10, 11, we were going to be anxious to see who falls there. But we felt like at 11, no matter what happened, we were going to get a player. So as far as the discussion with Joe and I, yeah, I mean, I think at that point there's probably some talks about trades and things like that, but ultimately we were all in agreement to land on taking Axel.
5: Thanks, Wilbert. Steve at a panel right before the draft mentioned to the public panel that there were it was a good thing you're at 11 and not 12, that there were 11 players. I don't know, again, if you want to get that specific, but it relatively true.
4: Yeah, I mean, I think I said last week, I'm glad, you know, we were at 11, not 15. You know, 15 would, if we had made the playoffs, we would have been at 15 and, you know, sitting there a week ago, like, man, I wish we would have made the playoffs, but I'm really happy we have 11. So, yeah, I mean, if I'm being frank, we had 11 players in this draft. So going into it, we knew we'd get one. Maybe a couple extra made it through, but it was definitely a tight line there of where we're picking.
1: There's so much to unpack with that. One, he tried to tell a joke, which really just was him outing the situation, saying, yeah, we were arguing about the best, or we're disagreeing about the best golf course in San Francisco. My ass. He then goes on to tell you, yeah, we were in disagreement about a player. You know what we don't know? Did they draft who Dunleavy wanted or who Joe Lacob wanted? We know it's Yaxel, but who wanted him more? Based off of what Dunleavy said there at the end of it, he mentioned trades were a possibility. Joe Lacob wants to win more than anything. I don't think Joe Lacob has the patience to watch this team with Steph Curry on it still not be a title contender. So when you talk about a potential trade for number 11 overall, that would be bringing a pretty big fish back to the Bay Area, something that maybe ownership wanted to do for the short term, but in the long term, Dunleavy say, hey, Slim, that's just not the best course of action for us as an organization, and I can respect it. Warriors are going to be one of the most fascinating teams to watch coming up here during the 2026 season. More importantly, what are they going to do to continue to improve this roster? Because I doubt, based off of the demeanor and body language of Joe Lacob, he ain't trying to lose. But how do they get better in the margins without a whole lot of assets and capital? There was one big winner of the entire week. It's only Tuesday, Linnell. Wednesday now. Still, one team already here, as we sit here early Wednesday morning, has already won the week. The Milwaukee Bucks should take a bow for how they have handled themselves as an organization over the past calendar year. Because I think it's deeper than rap, right? They shut Giannis down against his will. He went to the NBA Players Association about it, all because they wanted to tank. They knew what it was. They knew that the writing was on the wall with Giannis, that they were going to move him. Everyone kept saying, why didn't you just move him at the deadline? Why'd you drag this out? I'll tell you why they didn't move him at the deadline. You didn't know at the deadline what pick you could possibly get. You didn't know at the deadline what pick exactly you were moving him for. Last night you did. You got the 13th overall pick. You got a first in 2031. You got a first in 2033. And more importantly, you have now moved on from your franchise icon, and you don't have a bottom five roster in the sport. You moved on from your franchise icon, and if all things go well and you're healthy, you should be very much in that playoff play-in conversation within the landscape of the Eastern Conference. I'm not saying they're going to be a top five, top six seed, but it wouldn't stun me. I've seen crazier things than the Bucks finishing with the seventh seed or the eighth seed or the ninth seed. They had two lottery picks. They had to knock it out of the park, and they absolutely did. At number 10 overall, they go with Braden Burries out of Arizona. And at number 13 overall, they take a guy that I think has as much upside as anybody in this class. It was Nate Amen out of Tennessee. And I always refer to what DeBanza said a couple of weeks ago when he was asked, outside of yourself, who are the best players in this class? First, he listed Darren Peterson. And second, it wasn't Cameron Boozer or Caleb Wilson that he listed. He listed Nate Amen. So I'm excited about what the Bucks could be. They've got Khalil Ware. They've got Miles Turner. They've got Nate Amen. The size that this group has is real. Question is, how will Taylor Jenkins mesh it all together and get this thing to work and have them function as a unit? The other big news that we got, I will tell you, coming up on the other side of the break. This is Westwood One Sports Night.
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0: This is Westwood One Sports Night. Oliver, every time you play this comeback from break, bro, I got to really listen closely to hear what the hell she's actually saying. Shout out to the guy. Gonna wanna. Hopefully he's a huge AJ DeBanza fan, because DeBanza is a huge Gunna fan. DeBanza, the number one overall pick in the 2026 NBA draft by way of the Washington Wizards, Chocolate City, getting themselves a star to usher in the next era of Wizards basketball. I don't think he's going to be the Rookie of the Year, though. That distinction will belong to Darius Acuff of the Sacramento Kings, who went 7th overall. Last night, a lot of our time was spent on the Giannis Antetokounmpo sweepstakes that finally went final. We finally saw the biggest domino of the NBA offseason fall. Giannis gets dealt to the Miami Heat for the package that had been on the table for a while, according to a lot of insiders. Immediately, though, about 20 minutes after, maybe not even that long after the deal was announced, I immediately started thinking about the other team that was interested and aggressive in their pursuit of Giannis Antetokounmpo. That was the Boston Celtics. And they dangled former finals MVP Jaylen Brown in 2 firsts in exchange for Giannis' services. The question that I asked earlier tonight, and I'll reiterate it and ask here again, is the reward worth the risk? The potential reward was them acquiring Giannis Antetokounmpo, and in the short term, being the best team within the Eastern Conference. They acquired Giannis. If they would have acquired Giannis, talking about Boston, right off the rip, they are immediately in the driver's seat out east. I don't think there was an argument. But the risk that you run is the risk that we're seeing play out here in real time. You can't keep dangling Jaylen Brown out there for folks, right? I used the relationship analogy earlier in the show. How many times can you go up to your significant other and go, "Hey, babe, I'm interested in potentially getting a better girlfriend if I could go bag one." What do you expect your significant other to say? "Oh, it's fine, honey. It'll be okay. I don't care if you're a man, a woman, or other." You're not going for it. You're just not. You're just not having it. That's why I look at the situation with Boston and go, okay, how many times can you dangle Jaylen Brown, right, and not end up closing the deal and then bring him back and massage things over and act as if everything's okay? You can't. You just can't. But Boston's going to try. Their general manager, Brad Stevens, he tried earlier tonight as he gave us his thoughts on where things currently stand with the relationship between Boston and Jaylen Brown.
1: It's like, you know, I'm never going to predict the future, but like every indication, everything that I think about is with over the past few years has been building around those guys. Right. And so obviously you never know. But at the same time, I think the one thing I want to make very clear is how valued he's always been. Like, and he's been amazing. He's been an amazing teammate, great person to be around. And you know, whether that run ends 10 years from now, when he retires, or before, there's a lot to celebrate. And you know, that we have a great relationship and an open relationship, where we talk about everything. And but I don't want to predict the future, but you know, I look at it as this is our team.
0: Brad Stevens, you're a smart cookie. This was dumb as hell on your behalf. The juice not worth the squeeze, in my opinion. Because the move to acquire Giannis, yeah, it would have made you better in the short term. But in the long term, is Boston better off as a result? I think not. I was pretty, you know, steadfast in this last night. He has played his final game as a member of the Boston Celtics. Talking about Jaylen Brown. I fully believe that Jaylen Brown has played his final game with the Celtics. You can't keep doing this to a guy and expect him not to get upset, expect him not to take it personally. And for all the people out there who say, "Oh, it's a business, it's a business, it's a business." Okay. Things get personal in business, guys. It just is what it is. Brad Stevens, in the audio we just played for you, he had that to say during his post-draft media availability. Ahead of round one, we heard from Shams Charania, who gave us his spin on where things currently stand with the relationship between Jaylen Brown and the Celtics.
2: For Boston here.
3: Malika, sources tell me that even after the failed trade of Giannis and the Celtics, that the team has engaged and listened on trade conversations and offers around Jaylen Brown even today. They've talked to teams, and teams that I've spoken to feel like there is a level of intention behind this with the Celtics, but that doesn't mean a trade will necessarily happen. Jaylen Brown has 3 years left on his deal at a super max clip. He is extension eligible this offseason, 2 years, $140 million plus. So a decision on that will be due if he is on the roster. Either way it goes, there's going to be some hard conversations and a level of a fallout here with the Celtics and Jaylen Brown.
0: Shams saying, hey, they're trading him, y'all. That's kind of how I feel about it. And like I said, I was steadfast with it last night. I don't believe you could come back from this. I think the relationship between the Celtics and Jaylen Brown, I think it's unsalvageable. I think it's past the point of return. And I think he's played his last game in a Celtics uniform. Question is, now that the world, right, seemingly knows, hey, we're trying to move on from this guy, what does that do to his value around the association? That's why I keep asking the question. Is the reward, was the reward, the potential reward, worth the nasty risk that you've ran? 310-840-4910 is the number. Let's go out to the Peach State. I got Johnny in Georgia, Atlanta, Georgia, to be specific. Johnny, what you got for us, man?
4: What's going on? Hey, can I say something about that sorority thing real quick?
0: Of course, brother.
4: Hey, so I'll put like this. I would hope they had a supplemental draft because I want to look at the organization that would draft him over drafting a quarterback that was in the Super Bowl, but y'all blackball him because he want to take a knee against police brutality, but y'all going to be okay with drafting a quarterback that pretty much hurt the integrity of the game. So I wanted to open up a quarterback about that, but that's here no say right now. But that's what I want to see. But my thing was, no, I don't think it hurt the Jaylen Brown thing at all, because guess what? I love him in Atlanta, or I love him with my Pacers. And I don't think it hurt him at all. But then I want to say something about the draft. Yeah. Hey, man, I don't care what nobody say. Caleb Williams is the best. Wilson is the best player at this draft this year. And last thing, the Bucks won the draft tonight by drafting Nate Emmitt.
0: Yep.
4: They won the draft, the trade, and everything else. I never seen nobody got robbed with a Nerf gun, but that was the Miami Heat guy did. They got robbed with a Nerf gun, and the Bucks will be back on top before the Miami Heat will. That's
0: wow.
4: My take, man.
0: Hey, Johnny, before we let you run, brother, you know that's the first time you done.
4: What's going on?
0: You've been calling in there, and now you're one of our number one supporters, brother. You ain't tell us you got two teams now, Slim. You ain't tell us you were for the Pacers and the Hawks. Talk about some of my Pacers.
4: I've been a Pacers fan since I was 12 years old. Okay. The Hawks just piss me up and makes me mad every now and then, so it's kind of hard to support them. But yeah. I do want to see the whole team do good. So I like the draft.
0: Did you like Fleming?
4: Oh, yeah, I like Fleming's. I think he's a leader. He's not a good scorer, but he's a leader in something at a point guard position that we need. I like Fleming's. I wish they would have gotten Nate Emmitt, but they didn't. But I'm glad they didn't get
0: Derrick. Hey, Johnny, I'm glad you know ball when it comes to Nate Emmitt, man. Brother can play.
4: Oh, yeah, yeah.
0: It's just last year. Last year wasn't a good showing for him because of what they asked him to do.
4: Yeah,
0: I appreciate you as always, brother. I got to let you run. Thanks for calling us per usual, man. 310-840-4910 is how you reach us here on the talking text line. Why did I give the number out? I don't know, because we're not taking any more calls. We will read some texts, though, and put the show to bed by recapping a night that started off horribly for me, but ended horribly as well, low-key. That's next here on Westwood One Sports Tonight.
5: South Beach is going Greek.
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5: The Miami Heat have won the Giannis Antetokounmpo sweepstakes, acquiring the two-time MVP in a blockbuster deal that includes Tyler Hero. 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
0: It's the best part of this. 310-840-4910, the number. Here on Westwood One Sports Tonight, Linnell Willingham riding with you for one final segment here as we put the show to bed, wrapping up what has been, I'll be honest, full transparency, truth serum, hands up, boo. It's been a mixed bag day for you, boy. It has. Very geeked up about the Wizards drafting AJ DeBanza. I was out at the Anthem in Washington, D.C. is where the Wizards held their official NBA draft watch party. Bunch of Wizards legends there, including John Wall, who, 15 years after being the number one overall pick, still the most popular person at a Wizards draft party. So that's lit. So that was cool. Getting a chance to, like, see him was awesome. I got to show him this really cool picture. And I told him, hey, you've grown up a little bit, haven't you? If you're watching on YouTube, you can see it. I'll probably tweet it out as well. This is his rookie year. Me, John Wall, and my brother. Right after he won the NBA Rookie of the Month. Got some special access backstage, which was super cool. I saw JaVale McGee in person for the first time, who is still to this day the largest human being I've ever seen in person. Imagine a man of JaVale McGee's size wearing ripped, whole skinny jeans. Walking through the concourse at Cap One Arena, ducking literally because backstage is so short and small for him. That was awesome. Got to catch Kendrick Perkins on the phone with his mom in an emotional state. That was cool. And then I heard Tabo Cephalosha, who I didn't realize has the ultimate aura, say, "Hey, Russy Russ," when he was calling out for Russell Westbrook. They were playing the Oklahoma City Thunder that night. Also got a pick with KD as well. I say all that to say, seeing John Wall at the Anthem tonight was probably... That, with DeBanza being selected, the two highlights of the night tonight. It started off, though, like a night from hell. Full transparency. I live 27 miles away from the Anthem. And those of you all out there, no matter what region of the country you're listening in, if you got that poke-ass traffic that they have out in Georgia and Texas and Oklahoma, y'all don't know about DMV traffic, man. 27 miles to get from here, my crib, to the Anthem out in D.C. When I got to the 0.9-mile mark, I had 23 minutes left in my commute. I was ready to set someone ablaze, I swear for the Lord. And I got my windows down because I don't want to blow my AC. The smell of my AC right now is a little weird. I'll explain that a little bit later. But I get to a point where, not immediately, but I get there. Let me give you the full scope of the things. My point of contact was like, be there at 6:30. So I'm like, oh yeah, I'll be there at 6:20. So I'm like, okay, I get there at 6:20. I searched for parking. I searched for parking from 6:20 to 7:10, damn it. The show started at 7. Ridiculous, dog. And then, don't get me started. And then Denton smirking in the background, because I called him venting on the way home, and he goes, hey. You're in Maryland, pal. What do you expect?
21: No, I was making fun of drivers.
0: The drivers of Maryland, yeah.
21: How much did you pay?
0: Oh, for parking? Huh, thank you. Thank you for reminding me. Anybody who wants to reimburse me, my Apple Pay is my phone number. Just DM me. $60 to freaking park tonight, dude. I searched high and low for 50 consecutive minutes late to end up paying $60 damn anyway. It's the worst bit ever, bro. Literally was heated.
21: How do you even explain this to someone who lives in, like, Indiana?
0: Yeah, they'll be like, well, why are you paying that much money for parking? Because that's what D.C. does.
21: You get free parking in Saturday and Sundays, and we got to pay $60.
0: He's literally, dude. And so there was an embarrassing moment that I had. I can't lie. I'm making illegal U-turns at a certain point. I drove on the sidewalk at a certain point. I swear to God, I drove on the sidewalk. Then you actually know me as a habitual sidewalk driver.
21: I was going to say, can we please tell the story? Because Oliver Popular has never heard the story. The listeners never heard a story of when you legitimately parked on a sidewalk and then sent a salesperson to move your car.
0: That's my third incident and second involving you where I'm illegally on the sidewalk. The first of which, you remember we did day two of the draft together. And I did TV in the morning, and I was scrambling like hell to get to the studios in D.C. And when I got there, bro, I drove, swear to God, I'm embarrassed by this, but I did it because I wasn't trying to be late, guys. You can't be late in this industry. You just can't, despite what some people may say. I drove on the sidewalk for at least a block. and I got a Hyundai Tucson, a four-wheel drive, baby. I'm trucking it on the sidewalk, and I'm saying a little prayer under my breath. Max, Lord, please get me.
21: Bro, I'd be screaming the prayer. I need to make sure he hears it at this point.
0: Bro, so I drove on the sidewalk. That was last year, 2025 draft, actually, that I did that. Then what Denton's talking about was the 2024 season. We're at National Harbor for a night game. Yeah, oh my goodness. Yeah, for Sunday Night Football, it was Commanders and Falcons. And the Commanders ended up clinching the playoffs off of that game. It was a madhouse because everybody wanted to come hang out with your boys and do the watch party bit with us and our bit that we were doing during the football season. And I was also underestimated the amount of time it was going to take to get there. Traffic was...
21: On top of that, to save you a little bit, because where you were coming in to get to the parking garage was backed up off the chain.
0: It was wild. So it wasn't all on me. It was just the volume of traffic that we had in the area. I eventually was like, all right, show starts in like 6 minutes. YOLO. Park that bad boy. Not just on the sidewalk, in front of the door on the sidewalk. Ain't nobody getting out. Ain't nobody getting in until I get situated. And then a wonderful sales rep, Christian Hunt, I believe is who moved my car. Shout out to you, Christian.
21: I mean, to fully paint the picture, you were spiked insanely high on adrenaline. And then you realized, as you came down from the adrenaline, oh my God, I just parked my car on the sidewalk.
0: I don't even think, because we did the pregame show first, and then we did the actual in-game broadcast. I think we may have gotten almost halfway through the pregame show, which was a three-hour pregame, before I realized, I'm on the sidewalk, and I don't have a street team vehicle. Like, that was why, to my credit now, I got the inspiration because I saw this big Odyssey DC truck parked on the... But they weren't parked in front of the door, though. So I had to park in front of the door because of where they were parked. Just ludicrous, dog. I don't like driving, first and foremost. I didn't get my license until the summer of 2024. The year that Jesus blessed us with, that was my first year with a license. I drove illegally for years. I totaled a car without a license. Fell asleep behind the wheel, driving from Bethany, West Virginia, back to Washington, D.C. I left at, 3 o'clock in the morning? I had a 9 a.m. show. It's a four-hour drive, so I gave myself some wiggle room, and next thing you know, it was... I didn't have a license, so me and the person that I was in the car with, he said he was driving. Because he had a license. But he wasn't driving because he was slightly inebriated.
21: I hope the statute of limitations on that has passed.
0: It has. It has. And unfortunately, so has my good brother and college roommate, man. That's actually a super sad moment. And it sucks. It was very much my best friend. And he is no longer with us, unfortunately. But I know he's laughing upstairs because that was a crazy-ass night that we had and a crazy-ass weekend that we had. So shout out my good brother, Abe. Man, bottom line, moral of the story, me and driving, I hate it. Me and driving in D.C., I hate it even more. And if you're a driver out there in the DMV and you heard me yelling expletives tonight as my windows were slightly cracked so I didn't suffocate, I apologize. Appreciate you all, as always, for locking in with us here on Westwood One Sports Night. Thank you to our guy Oliver Popular. Thank you to the super producer, Denton Day. Most importantly, thank you to your calls, making the people show what it's supposed to be. The King of North Kakalaki back with us tomorrow. Drake Toll, what up?
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bringing you the latest and greatest in the world of sports. Top of the mind right now, night one of the 2026 NBA draft. One of the most highly anticipated drafts in recent memory, officially in the books. And to me,

post Giannis. And here's the difference, right? Normally, and I think this thought process of the Bucks front office has something to do with this. Normally, when we have seen stars, moved in the past, their respective team normally goes on to tank for the following 2, 3, 4 seasons, however long it takes to get yourself back afloat. For the Milwaukee Bucks, if they keep this group together, and I have every reason to believe that they will, this is a group in the Eastern Conference good enough to make the play-in tournament. If they're healthy and, you know, the youngsters give them what I think they're going to give them, this group's got a real shot, man. They have the good mix of veterans and youngsters. Perfect mix, I would say, of veterans and young players between Tyler Hero and Kyle Kuzma and Miles Turner. And I like what they have here. This is what's most fascinating about all of this is who they added tonight. We did a mock draft last night here on the show, and I believe we got the two picks at 10 and 13 dead on for the Milwaukee Bucks. My favorite pick from them, I love them taking Nate Amen at 13. They go with Braden Burries at 10. A lot of people expected that. He's a dude that in his one season at Arizona showed you everything you needed to know, man. Can shoot, really good defender, has got length. He's got multiple real strengths of his as a rookie that should allow him to be a guy that gets heavy minutes early on. And you expect that, obviously, because he's the 10th pick. But his running mate, his youngster, his fellow draft mate in round one that he's going to get to run with, Nate Amet, mwah. Milwaukee, you may have just drafted another Giannis Antetokounmpo. That is how good Nate Amet could be. That is how good Nate Amet could be. And I told you all, I said this last week when we were doing our mock draft with a guy, Josh Graham, who'll be back in the saddle with us tomorrow night here for Westwood One Sports Night. I told him, you know, when A.J. DeBanza, who is DeBanza's done more media than any number one overall pick I've ever seen. He's talking to everybody that's got a microphone. He finished up today with a Breakfast Club interview. He sat in front of Charlemagne the God. The brother's about it. I love A.J. DeBanza. But DeBanza said, you know, me and Darren Peterson have been competing against each other for years. And he was asked, the best two players outside of this class, the best two players in this class outside of himself, obviously. And you know who DeBanza said? He said Darren Peterson out of Kansas. And then he mentioned Nate Amet. And a lot of the talent evaluators out there across the country felt this way as well. Amet was the number two player in the class for some scouting departments out of high school, right? Like, you got Rivals and you got two other big, you know, draft 24/7. I think there's one other one that I'm forgetting, but, and you got the ESPN, you know, top rankings. Nate Amet, throughout the entirety of his high school career, was considered in the same ilk as a Cameron Boozer, as a A.J. DeBanza, as a Darren Peterson. His year this past season at Tennessee, obviously, right? It turned some scouts off of him, but you can't deny it. His mix of size, you want to talk about the perimeter skill, the shot-making potential, his movement at 6'10", 210 pounds, he's the real deal and has the chance to be the real deal. Sometimes in college, right, especially with that Tennessee team that was a veteran-laden group, sometimes in college you play a role to best suit your basketball team while sacrificing some other parts of your game. I think that's the story with Nate Amet. Brother can go, man. He can go. And if you look at his frame, right, he's somebody that can put on weight. He's somebody that can be hulking and big. He's got the ability to play above the rim. He's got the ability to get the ball off the glass and push in transition. I love everything about this young brother, dude. Like, and here's the crazy part. He began this year, before the college basketball season started, a lot of different folks across the country, you know, talked about him as a projected top five pick. So when you put that into consideration, right, if you're a Bucks fan, like, he's one of the dudes in this draft.

0: had the most upside, in my opinion. You pair a high upside player, Nate Aiment, with one of the most sure things in the draft to me, talking about Braden Burris, man. The thing I love the most about Burris, right, and what he did last year at Arizona, sometimes with these freshmen, there's an acclimation period that you got to go through, right, and you don't always get off to a great start. And for some folks, like Nate Aiment, right, I ain't throwing shade, just being honest, right, for some folks, that can ruin your entire freshman campaign. For some folks, for some kids, you can't rebound from the brick wall that you hit. You can't rebound from the slow start. The fact that Braden Burris did, and the fact that he played his best basketball in the month of March and in the tournament and in conference tournament play, I think it says a lot about him, who he is, and what he's made of. Bottom line, I think he's got all of the tools in the world. The question that I have at the NBA level, and it'll be interesting to see what Coach Spoelstra and company do, is he somebody that at the next level is a point guard or a shooting guard? Does he have the handle to be able to withstand NBA ball pressure? Does he have the handle to, you know, be able to withstand the physicality of the NBA? The shooting stroke is there. The defense, I also feel like, is there. I think for him, it's going to be the ball handling. How does he handle pressure? Can he be a play initiator at the next level? But big picture here for the Milwaukee Bucks, if you're a fan of the Bucks, you got to be geeked up about what you have right now. The other piece of it that I keep going back to, and we hit on this a lot last night. Normally, like I said, when you normally move on from a star like Giannis, it sends shockwaves, right, throughout the NBA that, A, you're looking to tank. And with Milwaukee, one, Jimmy Haslam's an owner that wants to sell tickets. He ain't taking for nothing, right? He wants to sell tickets. And then two, with the new reformed NBA draft lottery, right, there is no real incentive, right? There is no real incentive to tank and to lose on purpose at this point. So I am pretty interested and intrigued by what Milwaukee could be next year within the landscape of the Eastern Conference. I'm not saying, you know, they're going to be a top six seed or anything, but if they have aspirations of the play-in tournament, I don't think that's out of, you know, I don't think that's a stretch or, you know, imagination at all. Like, this is a talented group. The question is, how do they all gel together? That's the same case with really every NBA team that you're going to talk about here. But to me, without a shadow of a doubt, man, the Bucks, big winners, not just tonight on draft night with their two lottery picks, but I look at the course of the entire week, man, not succumbing to the pressure of taking a bad deal. They took the deal that they wanted to take. I know there were some reports about, you know, some potential friction between John Horst, the GM, and Jimmy Haslam, the owner. But basketball wins at this point. Basketball wins out. And the Milwaukee Bucks, I think after bringing in Braden Burris and Nate Aiment, they're in position to be a pretty frisky team next year within the landscape of the Eastern Conference. 310-840-4910 is the number. Night one of the NBA draft officially in the books. You know how I get down. Give me your way too early prediction for NBA Rookie of the Year on the talking text line. 310-840-4910 is the number. The other thing that I instantly think about, and Denton was obviously thinking about this too as well, who do they start next year? Talking about Milwaukee. What is the starting five that they ultimately roll out? Because they could get super freaky. Like, you want to have size off your bench, so I don't know if they ultimately start Ware and Miles Turner together, because you want to have some front court size off your bench. But the length that Milwaukee possesses between Turner, Aiment, Ware, Burris at the guard spot, Ryan Rollins, if he gets the nod at point guard over Burris, is a pest on the defensive end of the floor. Happy he was able to get himself together after his weird departure from the Washington Wizards. I don't know if anyone out there is familiar with that story, but it's one of the weirder ones that I've ever heard. It was crazy because he was on the Wizards during the initial stages of their tank. Him and Jordan Poole had lockers right next to each other. And this is why I was such a Jordan Poole stan, while the rest of the D.C. media market and folks across the country were crushing the guy. He always made time to talk to me. And we're talking everything but basketball. We're talking how he grew up in the state of Wisconsin. We're talking about other teams hating on him. We're talking about him being the villain of the NBA. We're talking about him being, you know, happy for the opportunity to mentor. And then ultimately just being happy about being in the NBA. But Ryan Rollins, who was his locker mate, had the locker next to him, shipped out of the nation's capital for shoplifting. He got caught, allegedly, stealing from a CVS and was ultimately waived by the Wizards. And he has resurrected his career last year for the Milwaukee Bucks. One of the best stories to me in the entire NBA was Ryan Rollins. 17 points, 6 assists, 5 rebounds for Ryan Rollins on 40% shooting from three, guys. So it's not all doom and gloom if you're a Milwaukee Bucks fan. Yeah, I know you got rid of your prince, your king, Giannis Antetokounmpo. I get all that. That's great. Emotionally, it's probably tough. It's taking a toll on the fan base. You're thinking, damn it, we're going to go back to sucking again. And basketball being irrelevant here in Wisconsin, not so fast. Because I believe this iteration of the Milwaukee Bucks, you know, may be positioned to make a little bit of noise in that 8 through 10 spot in the Eastern Conference. 310-840-4910 is the number. Let's go out to the DMV region where everybody should be ecstatic. Edwin is in Maryland wanting to chime in. Edwin, what's going on, pal? Welcome into Western One Sports Night.
1: Hey, Lanelle, what's going on, man? Good to talk to you again.
0: What's going on, dude? Appreciate you chiming in, man.
1: You're welcome. You know, at first, I wanted to bounce when we won the lottery. I was so sure that's what I wanted us to do. But honestly, in the last, like, 2 weeks, my opinion turned. I felt like I like the analysis of Peterson. I felt like he's more of a player that takes over, which is what we need. That's the type of player we couldn't hope to sign or hope to trade for, you know? And I feel like he's known as a better defensive player. Like, he's a solid defensive player coming into the league, while with DeBonso, there's, you know, projection that he will become a good defensive player. I just feel that, you know, Peterson just has more to his game. I feel like with taking DeBonso, we took the safer option. While I think Peterson is just, I just have this feeling that even though DeBonso will be very good for us, I feel like, you know, in a couple of years it'll be clear that, man, Peterson has just something extra to his.
0: Real quick before we let you go, who's your pick for Rookie of the Year?
1: Peterson. I think for the reasons you mentioned, also that, you know, there'll be. I think DeBonso's not going to come in here and just be the number one offensive option. We have, you know, we have a Trae Young. We have other players as well. While in Utah, yeah, they have Keontae George, but and Markkanen is good. He's injured all the time. He's not the. I think Peterson can go in there and just, you know, take over as the.
0: For sure, Evan. I appreciate you. I appreciate you as always, my brother. 310-840-4910 is the number. I wonder. And it was ironic, man. As I was walking into the anthem in D.C. tonight. If you're listening in the DMV area, you're familiar with what I'm talking about. It's where the Wizards held their draft party. I was boots on the ground there tonight for a couple of hours. And real quick on my Washington Wizards, won't spend too much time. Just the atmosphere and the give-a-damn level that folks have about Wizards basketball. It should be a very, very fun fall and winter in the nation's capital. 310-840-4910, night one of the NBA draft officially in the books. The top five went as follows. 1-1 overall, no shocker, A.J. DeBanton of the Wizards. Number two, the first pick where there was some real question, it ended up being Darren Peterson out of Kansas. Number three, Cam Boozer going to the Grizzlies. Number four, Caleb Wilson. This was probably the most sure thing in the draft. Caleb Wilson going four to the Chicago Bulls. And then number five, a little bit of a shocker. Not a shocker, but a surprise to me. Keaton Wagler, who had a really good NCAA tournament run. He has parlayed that and a good pre-draft process into being a top five pick in this 2026 NBA draft. I just gave you the top five. Who's your pick for the way, way, way, way too early Rookie of the Year? Talking text line open for you on that at 310-840-4910. 49-10. Chance is in Alabama, wants to check in. What's going on, Chance? Welcome in to Westwood One Sports Night. Chance, you're there, pal.
2: So, I'm just now getting back into the NBA. You know, it's been a little while since I actually, I stopped watching when KD joined the Warriors. I don't know if I told you this before.
0: You say that all the time.
2: Okay, all right, man. I don't know if I told you. Anyways.
0: Yeah.
2: Anyways. So, I'm back. I'm a little bit, you know, a little bit not up to par with my NBA take. So, here's my take, right? First of all, what's more entertaining, NFL draft, NBA draft? Second question, drafting a great player from either draft, NBA or NFL, what can propel you, what can skyrocket you to be a, you know, if you're drafting the bottom, a crap team to a darn good team? I would say short-term NBA, but if you have to go quarterback, right, in NFL,
0: Which draft gives you the better opportunity to get a guy that changes your fortunes right away?
2: Right, like Mahomes to KC or LeBron to Cleveland.
0: Chance, I'll correct you there, and I wouldn't say Mahomes to KC because that group was a perennial playoff team without Smith. But I pick up what you're putting down. I appreciate the call. I would say individual talent is much more impactful in the NBA. I think the NFL is much more of a team-oriented game. He mentioned the quarterback position, though. How many times have we seen it? Guys that we lick like a damn ice cream cone throughout the pre-draft process, right? They get drafted 1-1 overall. The talent's still there. They just end up sucking. Because I think in the NFL, more than the NBA, success is dependent upon fit. I think in the NBA, talent just rules. Good question, though. 310-840-4910 is the number. Give me your way too early prediction for NBA Rookie of the Year. Now that night one of the NBA draft is over, we can begin to look ahead at the next coming days. NBA free agency going to be open before we know it. We saw Giannis ultimately get dealt last night to the Miami Heat. We talked about the trickle-down impact it could have for the Boston Celtics. I'll give you the latest on Jaylen Brown and his future in Beantown. Next, here on Westwood One Sports Night. 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
1: Yes, indeedy. Westwood One Sports Night continues as we get you up to 3 a.m. Eastern Time. A lot more to get into. We'll get into the Brendan Sorsby stuff coming up in the 1 a.m. hour on the East Coast. The NFL putting their foot down is the best way that I could describe it when it comes to Sorsby in his future in the National Football League. We'll give you the details on that coming up in about a half hour. Night one of the NBA draft, though, in the books. And really, not a lot of surprises within the top five. Well, we talked about the lack of trades. Really speaks to the amount of talent that there was in this draft and executives and scouts and front office members not wanting to move off of a dude thinking they're going to get another one. Because, hey, you love a guy in this draft. I totally understand it and why we didn't see the volume of trades that we've been accustomed to seeing in years past. We did have a trade happen last night live right here on Westwood One Sports Night. You all were awesome in terms of your reaction in real time. The biggest domino of the NBA offseason fell last night. Giannis Antetokounmpo, now a member of the Miami Heat. The reason that this was fascinating, obviously, it's a big player like Giannis being on the move, leaving Milwaukee. You know, it's tough. It's emotional. And it's not something that I think was easy for him, but it had to happen for him to continue to pursue championships. Milwaukee just not in that state right now. The most interesting piece of the Giannis trade 24 hours later is what happens to the team that was in second place in the Giannis Antetokounmpo sweepstakes. That was the Boston Celtics. I said it last night. I will reiterate it here again. I said it last night when it happened. You do not dangle Jaylen Brown for Giannis and don't land Giannis. Because the relationship between Brown and the Celtics has to be soured at this point. Because as we know, right, and I got to talk to the dean of all things DC sports in the NBA tonight, I got David Aldridge, who we'll have on the program here sooner rather than later. And I was talking with him saying, look, you, and whenever a smart basketball guy like DA confirms my thoughts, I pat myself on the back, doing it again here tonight. Made me feel good, man. I used to play with DA on 2K. It was awesome. Full circle moment for you, boy. But the one, you know, thought that we shared and what he, you know, the info he gave me, I wasn't aware that this isn't the first time Boston has shopped Jaylen Brown. They've done this before. How many times, right, think about a lot of married people out there. A lot of people that are in relationships, right, that listen to this program. I know I'm the bachelor of Westwood One Sports, right? For those of you that are in relationships, how many times can you go to your significant other and go, babe, I'm kind of thinking about playing the field tonight before he or she tells your ass to hit the road, Jack, and don't you come back no more? How many times can it happen? That is where I think things currently stand between Brad Stevens, Jaylen Brown, and the Boston Celtics. I think the relationship at this point is beyond repair. But that's just pure speculation on my part, knowing how I would feel in that particular situation. We got a little bit of an answer from the horse's mouth. Brad Stevens, like every other GM post-draft, had a post-draft media availability and, of course, was asked about the future of Jaylen Brown in Boston.
2: Jaylen Brown's a big part of us. Like, you know, I'm never gonna predict the future, but like every indication, everything that I think about is with over the past few years has been building around those guys, right? And so, obviously, you never know. But at the same time, I think the one thing I want to make very clear is how valued he's always been. Like, and he's been amazing. He's been an amazing teammate, great person to be around. And you know, whether that run ends 10 years from now, when he retires or before, there's a lot to celebrate. And you know, that we have a great relationship and an open relationship, where we talk about everything. And, but I don't want to predict the future, but you know, I look at it as this is our team.
1: Word salad with extra croutons, ladies and gentlemen. Yeah, you're damn right you're in an open relationship, Brad Stevens. You're damn right. And in 2026, Unfortunately, there are more open relationships going on than there should be. And I need to mind my damn business probably and leave y'all alone. But y'all pick up what I'm putting down here. Tone deaf. That's how I initially described Brad Stevens there. Tone deaf. Do you not understand what you did? It's the ultimate disrespect to multiple times shop a dude who was the finals MVP, guys. That's the thing that kills me. If you feel so strongly about Jaylen Brown the way that you say you do, why in the holy blue hell have you been shopping him? Doesn't make a whole lot of sense. It doesn't. So that was Brad Stevens talking about a half hour ago. Earlier tonight, Baby Woj, as I'm now calling him, because he's just mid compared to Woj. I'm going to be honest with y'all. Shams Charania is mid compared to Adrian Wojnarowski. Baby Woj, Shams, if he hears it, he's probably thinking that jackass. Baby Woj gave an update on what he's been hearing about the future of Jaylen Brown in Boston before the draft. He had this to say.
3: Malika, sources tell me that even after the failed trade of Giannis and the Celtics, that the team has engaged and listened on trade conversations and offers around Jaylen Brown even today. They've talked to teams, and teams that I've spoken to feel like there is a level of intention behind this with the Celtics, but that doesn't mean a trade will necessarily happen. Jaylen Brown has 3 years left on his deal at a super max clip. He is extension eligible this offseason, 2 years, $140 million plus. So a decision on that will be due if he is on the roster. Either way it goes, there's going to be some hard conversations and a level of a fallout here with the Celtics and Jaylen Brown.
1: I just, for the life of me, I don't, is the risk worth the reward? 310-840-4910 is the number. I want to open up the phones on that. What do I mean by was the risk worth the reward? You dangling Jaylen Brown's name in trade talks for Giannis was a risk that you were willing to take because you wanted to acquire a two-time MVP, an NBA champion, and one Giannis Antetokounmpo. The risk that you ran, though, that was the potential reward for you, was Giannis, right? The risk that you ran, though, and I've said this throughout the entirety of this process, you ran the risk of pissing off the second, arguably most important player within your franchise in Jaylen Brown. Now, I'm not going to agree with the caller last night that was sounded like he was off of Quaaludes talking about, oh, yeah, Jaylen Brown's better than Jason Tatum. My ass. Never. It's like saying wheat bread is better than white bread. Or regular bread is better than potato bread. It just doesn't make sense, and everybody knows it. What you now have here, though, with Boston, and here's the thing about when Shams reports something, you know who he's talking to, right? That's coming directly from the folks in Beantown. Make no mistake about it. I don't even believe that Shams understands the severity of where this relationship currently stands between Boston and Jaylen Brown. So my Uncle Steven, I reference him all the time on the show, big Celtics fan, he's raised me. Had a conversation with him on the phone this afternoon. It's rare that my uncle brings me a take that I think I could deliver here on the air. But he had something today. He's a Celtics fan, so this is right up his wheelhouse. He goes, Nail, man, I'm telling you. Now, mind you, he's just pro-Celtic everything. So last week or a couple of weeks ago when I was talking to him, he's like, nah, man, they better not trade Jaylen Brown. Why everybody want to trade him? Now, all of a sudden, if they got to do it, they got to do it. He ain't no better than me. He's just a fan. But the package that he brought up, I thought was fascinating. Do they make a call to Cleveland? Now, trading him within the conference, I think, is a death wish. Because Jaylen Brown on his own team is going to get you 30, right? He said, man, would Cleveland give up Donovan Mitchell and Jared Allen to get Jaylen Brown? And I thought, well, why would – or would – I don't know. It got me thinking. Got me scratching my head a little bit on, is there another suitor out there that we're not talking about when it comes to Jaylen Brown? Right, I continue to pigeonhole him to the LA Clippers because the deal that I brought on the show last night feels like it makes the most sense. The big thing is, though, moving forward with Jaylen Brown and the Celtics, when it comes to this relationship, like, if you're Boston, you got to realize you're not going to win the championship every year. So the decision to dangle him for Giannis, I thought was stupid from the get-go. Yes, it makes you the best team in the East probably in the short term. But as I reiterated last night, long term, right? Who's got the better outlook long term, 31-year-old Giannis or 29-year-old Jaylen Brown? The oft-injured star or the guy that's barely missed any time throughout the course of his career? I didn't think it was a tough decision for Boston. What I also question and wonder is this. Brad Stevens ain't no dummy, man. I'm not going to call him a dummy. But I do think, because this isn't the first time we've heard about rumblings about Jaylen Brown out of Boston. What I say all the time about pro sports, right? Relationships are so big. Once you ruin a relationship, once a team, rather, ruins a relationship with a player, sometimes it's almost impossible to salvage it. Or maybe it gets salvaged way too late. I think this relationship between Brown and the Celtics has been on unstable footing for about 2-3 years now, if I'm being frank about it. I think they've been on unstable footing for a while. The team that won the title, right, a couple of years ago, and it was what? They had Porzingis, they had Horford. It was a mob that they had, right? The Celtics and Brad Stevens have struggled in between the margins to get pieces that fit alongside Brown and Tatum. So, like, that... If Brad Stevens is feeling impatient here, look in the mirror, pal. You're the reason this is like this. And I think Boston, when you look at some of their moves, like Peyton Pritchard and Baylor Shireman, like they draft and develop. They do. So to me, this idea of trading Brown, it's super reactionary. The idea of dangling him for Giannis was super short-sighted, and now you're going to have to deal with the consequences. I was always told as a kid, whenever I was on punishment sitting in my room because of something that I did, you made your bed, now lay in it. That is the reality here for the Boston Celtics. 310-840-4910 is the number. I want to move the conversation on the phones forward to the Boston Celtics here once again. Is the relationship between Boston and Jaylen Brown salvageable? 310-840-4910 is the number for that. We can also take your calls on who you believe is going to be the 2026 NBA Rookie of the Year. Your way, way too early prediction for NBA Rookie of the Year. I'll give you my prediction, plus take your calls next here on Westwood One Sports Night.
0: South Beach is going Greek.
4: Yeah!
0: The Miami Heat have won the Giannis Antetokounmpo sweepstakes, acquiring the two-time MVP in a blockbuster deal that includes Tyler Hero. Can Giannis restore Heat culture and put Miami back in the title picture? Westwood One Sports.
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0: Here's Linnell Willingham.
1: Here I go. West 1-1 Sports Night continues with the youngest in Charles and Willingham. Taking you coast to coast as we get you up to 3 a.m. Eastern Time. Couple of things you can chime in on the phones. Talk a text line wide open for you. 310-840-4910. One, your way too early prediction for NBA Rookie of the Year. And then two, is the relationship between Jaylen Brown and the Boston Celtics salvageable? 310-840-4910. Anytime we get to go out to the Midwest, I'm always down. Mike is out in OKC wanting to chime in on the NBA draft. Mike, what's going on, man?
2: Hey, man, appreciate your show. Enjoy it every night going home from work.
1: Hey, man, tell my cousins out in Oklahoma to listen to the damn show. I got my cousins in town. They live in Mustang, Oklahoma, Mike.
2: Oh, man, I drive through it every night.
1: There we go. I appreciate you, though, man. What you got for us, man?
2: What's your thoughts on the Thunder drafting that big kid out of Michigan?
1: What do you think it's going
2: to open up? What do you think it's going to open up for Chet and
1: I think it's fascinating the decision for them to go with him was interesting. Initially, right, you look at him as, oh, this is the Wemby stopper, right? This is the guy that's going to, you know, throw a body on Victor Wembanyama moving forward. The other way that I look at this pick is like, well, what happens with Thomas Sorber, who they drafted last year with the 15th overall pick out of Georgetown, 6'10", 250. I don't know if Sorber played this year. I believe he tore his ACL, if I'm not mistaken. So he missed his entire rookie campaign. So I think that makes for a whole lot of competition out in Bricktown coming up next year, man.
2: Yep.
1: Who do you think will be the rookie of the year, man?
2: Dude, I have no idea. I'm not even going to go there.
1: You know what, brother? I can appreciate the honesty. I appreciate your call as well, man. 310-840. You said, man, I don't know what the hell you're talking about, brother. I just always want to talk about the Thunder. I get it. 310-840-4910 is the number. I do want to get to my pick for the 2026 NBA Rookie of the Year. The way too early pick for Rookie of the Year. This is tough for me. I was torn. I'm torn between three guys. Really, I'm torn between four guys. if I'm allowed to do that, right? I'm torn between a couple different players, man. I am. I'm going to give you my first nominee. Give you a couple nominees, and I'll give you the one that I'm actually going to go with. I look at Cameron Boozer in Memphis with the Grizzlies, and I go, who else is preventing him from being the Rookie of the Year on that team, right? Who's stopping him from getting shots up, right? Like last year during his freshman season at Duke, this was a guy who shot 13, 14 shots per game. It was super efficient, shooting 56% from the field, right? In Memphis, I think it goes from 14 shots a game to maybe 20, 22 shots per game. He's going to have that type of runway because of who's not on the team with him, right? We don't know the future of Ja Morant. G.G. Jackson, that's a guy that's going to have the ball in his hands a lot. The Grizzlies don't got a whole lot going on. I think he's got a real opportunity, you know, to come in right away and make an impact on the offensive end. You know what else I didn't realize? Cam Boos is only 18 years old. 6'9", 250, 18 years old. Hot damn it. But no, he for me, and y'all know I'm not the biggest Boozer guy. I'm not. I'm be straight up with you. I'm not the biggest Cameron Boozer guy. But I look, in terms of the question, way too early Rookie of the Year. His opportunity that he's going to have, I think, is an opportunity big enough to where he's got to be in the conversation. He's got to be. The other guy that I think has a real shot to win Rookie of the Year, and this may surprise some folks in terms of the dysfunction that we just referenced. I look at Jaxel Lendenborg in year one with the Golden State Warriors and look at him as a guy who could potentially be the Rookie of the Year, because outside of Stephen Curry, right, who's taking shots from him, right? I look at Yaxel with the ability to put the ball on the deck, with the ability to drive to the cup. He is going to be, when Steph's not on the floor, one of their offensive engines. And even when Steph is on the floor, playing off of him should be a great benefit to Yaxel as well. And then my third nominee for Rookie of the Year. Way too early Rookie of the Year. Is Ibuka Okoro. Some of you are probably like, who? Who did you say? Ibuka Okoro, ladies and gentlemen. There were a lot of folks, a lot of guards this year that got a lot of love that were freshmen. Braden Burries, as we know, Wagler, Mykael Brown, Acuff, Peterson. Ibuka Okoro, to me, has got the goods and has the chance to be just as good as any of those guys that we just referenced. His opportunity that he's going to have is a big reason why. If you are the Detroit Pistons, what was the number one thing that I routinely crushed them for last season and their ultimate Achilles heel, their undoing? They did not have another creator, another playmaker outside of Cade Cunningham. Well, insert Ibuka Okoro, who gave you 23 points per game last year as a freshman for Stanford. You insert him, and now you're cooking with gas. Now you're talking about a guy that can take some of the pressure, take some of the load off of 1K Cunningham, man. He is elusive. He's got great speed. He can get to the basket. The only thing about him that is a little bit, he's the size. He's 6'2", 185. But when you talk about the ability to put the ball on the floor, when you talk about the upside being a 18-year-old freshman, right? Sky's the limit for him. And playing next to Cade Cunningham, right? I think he's got the opportunity when Cade is double-teamed to be that second option for the Detroit Pistons right away, guys. I'm not talking about that being a role he's going to have to, you know, mosey and Wally his way into. No, no, no. Right off of the rip, Ibuka Okoro is going to be a guy for the Detroit Pistons that is a difference maker. And if you're in the Eastern Conference, especially if you're a fan of the Miami Heat, this is the last thing you want, is the Detroit Pistons filling their clear-cut biggest need of the offseason. They needed another primary ball handler, a playmaker. They get one with a whole lot of upside, talking about Ibuka Okoro. Straight up. I love the pick. And guys, I think I'm going to go out on a limb and say that Ibuka Okoro. Nah, I'm just kidding. Darius Acuff, guys. Darius Acuff in Sacramento, he's going to be playing in front of like 20 to 25 people per night. I'm sure there are plenty of donation tickets given out there in the Sacramento area. But his runway, for the same reason I'm high on Boozer, I'm high on Acuff in terms of being the Rookie of the Year. Who else is he sharing the basketball with? If I am the powers that be in Sacramento, right from the first day of training camp, I'm calling everybody together. This is the big problem that exists in pro sports. Defining a role for a guy and everyone being honest and open with what their role is huge. I'm telling you, as soon as Acuff walks in the gym, y'all, I'm pulling the whole team together. That's veterans, rookies, etc. Two-way guys, G-leaguers, it don't matter. Coaches, I'm even bringing the damn owner down to let him see me do it because I want him to know that I'm about it. I call everyone, I blow my whistle, woo-woo, huddle up, and I roll the ball from the baseline to Darius Acuff standing at the free throw line. And I say, ladies and gentlemen, this is your leader. Fall in line. I expect him to have a monstrous rookie year simply based off of the fact that the attempts are going to be there for the most prolific scorer last year in the country, not named Darren Peterson, not named A.J. DeBanza. Just is what it is. Darius Acuff season out in Sacramento. 310-840-4910 is the number. We'll switch gears coming up on the other side of the break. We'll give you the latest on that gambling monster, Brennan Sorsby, next here on Westwood One Sports Night.
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0: I am Linnell Willingham, and this is Westwood One Sports Night. We'll take you up to 3 a.m. Eastern Time. Talk and text line wide open for you all show here on the People Show. 310-840-4910. Night one of the NBA draft in the books. Who do you think has the best shot to be the way, way, way too early rookie of the year? Take your calls and texts on that. And then we're going to get back into the Jaylen Brown stuff here momentarily. But is that relationship between Boston and Jaylen Brown salvageable? 310-840-4910. We're getting ready to get into Brendan Sorsby here as well as the National Football League. Dropping the hammer on the Texas Tech quarterback. But before we do that, friend of the program, Ryan in Boston, wants to check in. Ryan, what is going on, my brother? Welcome in.
1: What's up, man? Just wanted to talk about the Jaylen Brown situation.
0: Oh, yeah. I know you do. What you got for us?
1: So I was never a fan of splitting the Jays up.
0: I love how the real Celtics fans call them the Jays. I've heard other Celtic fans refer to them as that as well.
1: They're the Jays.
0: Yeah.
1: But never wanted to split them.

0: They're tall. They're good.
1: Yeah. I mean, it's
0: Jason Tatum with a center.
1: So here's, let me just say this real quick. This I'm glad you're a smart Celtics fan and didn't want to split them up. I never ever understood, except for short-term gratification, immediate gratification, never understood the thought process behind splitting them up. You'd be better in the short term because Giannis probably makes you the best team in the East, but long term, everyone would prefer Jaylen Brown, man. So I think it's crazy. Do you think the relationship is salvageable, though? That's the big question for me.
0: At this point, I don't know, right? Mm-hmm. This is what, the third trade conversation?
1: Yep, it's the third time. He's been dangled. Mm-hmm. Notice this ever Jason Tatum
0: and
1: getting dangled, right?
0: He's very vocal about not liking that he is dangled and not Jason. Granted, I think Tatum is a better all-around player.
1: Because you're a smart man.
0: You know, he's a better basketball player.
1: Yeah, for
0: but
1: sure.
0: Jaylen Brown, he's that dude when you need him to be that dude.
1: He was the finals MVP, pal. That's the one thing that I feel like Celtics fans quickly forget. I got to let you run, pal, but good stuff as always, man. Getting some love out in Beantown. I want to hear from you all out in Boston, man. All the Celtics fans out there, like, this is real, man. And it's like, whenever I complain about something that's small or minuscule, I got a buddy that'll be like, rich people problems. This seems like a rich person problem for the Celtics, like what they're dealing with right now. You can't blow a 3-1 lead in the playoffs and run it back like everything is okay. I get that, but I think Brad Stevens may have stuck his foot in his mouth when it comes to this situation because I don't see a resolution. I also didn't see a resolution that would allow Texas Tech quarterback Brennan Sorsby to play in the National Football League next year. And I'll go ahead and pat myself on the back once again because of the news that we got earlier today that honestly sent shockwaves through NFL circles, man. There were some people that were really surprised by this. I wasn't, though. The NFL officially announced today via a statement that there will be no supplemental draft coming up this year. This is a decision that the NFL, quite frankly, has every right to make. And their letter stated this, as I quickly try to pull it up here. Some of the quotes, rather, from the letter. And one of the big talking points and issues here was the fact that, you know, his application to the supplemental draft, it didn't come with nothing, right? But we've seen guys in the past, everybody that's ever, applied and declared for the supplemental draft has had issues, right? Everyone that's ever applied has had issues. That's why you're there. We saw it with Josh Gordon. He's probably the most high-profile supplemental draft pick ever. Sorsby, as we know, admitted to betting thousands of times on college and pro sports, bets that totaled upward of $90,000, including 40 wagers on the University of Indiana football program while he was on the team. So the NFL today, I think, showed you what I thought they were going to show you. We said this last week here on the program, man. There is a zero tolerance policy from Roger Goodell in the National Football League when it comes to gambling. They are not going to threaten the integrity of the game with knuckleheads betting on games. There's going to be a zero tolerance policy for it. And y'all know what I said last week on the program. I expected him, if he was able to enter the supplemental draft, right? What did I say? If they let him enter the supplemental draft, I thought he would have been suspended for the entirety of his rookie year. Well, what's happening right now? It's basically the same damn thing, except he's not going to get a year under his belt with a program. He isn't going to find a coaching staff that falls in love with him. This, to me, is the NFL sticking their chest out and saying, hey, Slim, homie, don't play that. We're not going like that. I love the move by the National Football League. I truly do.
2: We have officially reached the territory. We are already kind of there with the

0: Texas Tech stuff, but you, mm-hmm. you kind of understood why it was happening the way that it was. He is not nearly good enough for any of this.
1: But Denton, this is the thing that's really geeked me out. Why is, and you'll probably answer this, but say, Linnell, it's the agents. Why have we seen him hyped up like this since it was announced that he was going to enter the supplemental draft? People throwing around first-round grades, Denton. Come on, bro.
0: He is not a first-round pick.
1: No.
0: There was no reality. Maybe he played himself into one at Texas Tech, which, again, like I understand where they were coming from because they were hoping he was going to be like what Mendoza was at Indiana, where you get 1 year and you explode. But if you're now going in front of NFL scouts, they're like very clearly going to point to, hey, you sucked in November.
1: Yeah.
0: You're 0 of 8 in 2 years at Cincinnati. Why do we have a first-round grade on you because of that? What is it that you do at a high enough level? What do you do that is so good that makes you worth the headache that you are? Because he has a headache right now, and the NFL sunned him. They said, we don't think that you actually care about this. Because in fairness, at no point have I ever thought Brendan Sorsby was actually sad about what he did. Actually,
1: no, he just got popped. He just got popped. That's it.
0: Very Hulk Hogan. I just got caught.
1: What a comparison, bro.
0: You know, I'm not apologetic at all. I just got caught. I'm not remorseful. You just, hey, kids, don't get caught.
1: Pretty much. I love the way that you put it, though, Denton. They sunned him. And this is kind of what I was alluding to last week. Rodgers not playing around. Look at what he did to Calvin Ridley. I couldn't stop talking about it last week, Denton. What he did to Calvin Ridley, and Calvin Ridley did far less than what Brendan Sorsby did. And he gave him the death penalty. This is what geeked me out, Denton. He didn't get a full season suspension. Rodgers said, your ass is suspended indefinitely until I say so. Reminds me of my childhood, man. Stand in the corner until I say to come out the corner.
0: It's also worth pointing out that Calvin Ridley was betting in favor of his team.
1: Right? Yeah, that's very true.
0: I mean, Brendan Sorsby is the first guy that we've seen at the NFL. We've seen it in the NBA, but he's the first guy that we've seen at the NFL in college that was placing wagers that his team were a part of, but it wasn't like they were all super favorable. He wasn't just hammering overs and a bunch of high points spreads, right? He was making some plays where you're like, whoa, hey, wait a second.
1: Do you believe in us, pal?
0: Yeah, like it doesn't look like you're so thrilled with what's happening here.
1: Which is also just ludicrous, right? I agree with the NFL's decision. I think it's the right decision. You have to, by any means, right? And what do we always talk about here on this program whenever the idea of, you know, sports gambling controversies come up? What do I always say? I think that sports gambling is ultimately, at some point, going to tarnish the integrity of both pro sports and collegiate sports, because I just think the contracts that the NFL and these respective leagues are signing with these sports books are, I mean, they're astronomical, and they're part of why our economy flows the way it does, if we're being really 100 about it, right? But the other piece of it, right, is the fact that, okay, yeah, you're in bed with these sports books, but that's not the problem. The problem is there are a lot of knuckleheads out there. Because that's my whole point with the gambling stuff. I don't think he's got an addiction. I don't think he's got an illness. I don't think he's got a sickness. You know what? He doesn't have a sickness. He's got a sickness called stuck on stupid. He's an idiot. My whole point and why I'm giving the NFL a hand clap and a pat on the back, they're showing you how serious they are. They are throwing the kitchen sink at anybody that gets caught gambling, whether you're in the league yet or not. Here's the key with this, though. He is eligible for the 2027 NFL draft, though. Like, he will be draft eligible next year. It's just he's not going to have any tape to go off of. Or will he? Denton, you got to help me out with this. The timeline of the USFL season. Could he at all get any USFL tape and then apply for the 2027 supplemental draft and not the real draft? Would that be a play potentially for him? Would that be the better play?
0: If you're a loser.
1: why do you say that?
0: At this point, because there's no – one of the things he's run into is there's no guarantee that a supplemental draft is going to happen. They haven't had one since pre-COVID. Right. I mean, think about how life was in 2019. That's the last time there's been a supplemental draft.
1: Remind me who it was.
0: Oh, God. It's someone that you don't care about.
1: Because nobody ends up being anything from these things except for Josh Gordon.
0: Josh Gordon and then Terrence Newman from Baylor, I guess, had like a couple of good seasons.
1: Okay.
0: When he was in the supplemental draft, he landed in Dallas. But that was also almost 20 years ago now.
1: Right.
0: At this point. So.
1: Oh, wait. It was us. Didn't it? Was us, bro. I think we took Adonis Alexander in 2019, didn't we?
0: I think he went to the Cardinals. And then landed in Washington.
1: And then landed in, okay.
0: Yeah, I mean, I can give me a second. I can pull it up. But
1: yeah,
0: they just ended their season, the USFL did. They had the championship like last week.
1: Late June.
0: Right. So, I mean, maybe go to Canada. Look, if you're really worth all of this, you're just going to live with the Cincinnati tape. And then you're going to have, it's going to be a very nice political PR spin. Mm-hmm. So what's going to happen is when you stink, they'll just point back to the set. Hey, I was screwed. I was.
1: So you have no faith in this kid, by the way. I want to get that up. So here's the thing that I would say. I don't believe he's a first round pick. I think we're on the same boat with that. But just in watching him, there are some tools there. You know what I hate, Denton? And we, it's like with the when the little kids, whenever I go to LA Fitness, all the little kids are warming up 3 feet behind a 3-point line. It's the Steph impact. Everyone gets compared to Patrick Mahomes if you can throw on the run. It's so sickening and a disrespect to Pat. You know what they use? They've made up this adjective, Denton. He's got Mahomesian traits. Mahomesian traits, my ass. I don't see it. I don't see him as a first-round guy. It would be interesting, though, to see like how he plays it out and does he fight this thing in court. That's the one thing that I continue to be weary of when it comes to the Brennan Sorsby situation is, does he have the ability to sue the National Football League here? Is that a real legitimate possibility?
0: He has a right lawyer for it. I mean, this Kessler guy, Jeffrey Kessler, he's one of the few guys that's beaten the NFL
1: in
0: something like this. But it was in the early 90s. It was around free agency and you know, antitrust laws surrounding free agency. He was also successful in some bounty gate suits and reducing suspensions for some of the people that were involved in bounty gate. He was also he repped Tom Brady on Deflategate and initially won.
1: That's all you had to tell me.
0: That's
1: all you had to tell me is he repped Brady in Deflategate. Brother smashed the evidence and still didn't get hit with the book. Like, he was Brady. That's why. We know why.
0: Yeah, it was because he was Brady. So, like, there is something to be said about, hey, he might be the one to win, but on the flip side,
1: what's his case?
0: You couldn't beat the Big 12.
1: Right.
0: And now you think you're going to beat the NFL? Like, in those other examples, those are in a vacuum of it's you versus the NFL, but your case mm-hmm. was so lackluster that you wouldn't take on the Big 12 and potentially have, like, this weird interstate politic war and maybe lead to Texas seceding from the
1: United
0: States.
1: Red versus blue!
0: Which would have been hilarious. It was red versus red at that point. Everyone was mad at this dude.
1: Right.
0: But I just don't understand what they realistically think is going to happen here. You sue the NFL on the basis of them being like, we don't believe your case.
1: Is piss them off to me, Denton. Like,
0: we don't think that you did enough to heal. You have showed us nothing, because that was the thing. There was nothing in his case that was like, look at how much better I am. There was nothing there. Why on earth would we have you in our league when you're breaking the one golden rule we have set, which is you can't bet on your own team?
1: Can I play devil's advocate and put you in the hot seat for a second?
0: Sure.
1: And I'm asking this question without having an answer in my mind. So be wary of that. How do you show that you've improved is it just a certain amount of time passing with you not being active on one of your sports betting apps? Like,
0: I mean, pretty much, you know, he went to this 35-day treatment, but let's see a little bit more than that. You know, let's see. Hey, you
1: go speak
0: are
1: to
0: doing
1: some kids this, or something.
0: Speak to some kids.
1: You know,
0: I mean, like Michael Vick. For however you felt about the dog fighting situation, that dude went through the ringer.
1: He did.
0: You know, that's a nasty situation. No. But I think you can look at Michael Vick and be like, well, he has clearly learned and reprimanded from that situation. Whereas with the NFL and the supplemental draft, we are very aware, like, we don't operate in this vacuum. We're very aware that you could not get into the Big 12.
1: Right.
0: That we know that all the politicians were going to have this war over you getting into the Big 12. And now you're running to us because you did not exhaust every opportunity. You just knew you were going to lose, and therefore you stopped. And you came to us thinking that we were going to be your saving grace, and we're not idiots. You did 35 days at a rehab. I don't know that he's been clinically diagnosed. I don't know that we ever will. That's like a HIPAA thing. But you haven't showed us anything to suggest that you have learned, because you handled this very arrogantly. At no point did he ever again say, I was remorseful for what's happened.
1: Yeah.
0: You haven't learned, and we just saw how you operated, and you're clearly running from the problems. You did not exhaust all the options, which every other person... So you're right. This is Donis Alexander was 18. There's a guy after him.
1: Okay.
0: Jalen Thompson. But like your Josh Gordons. Yeah, the safety.
1: Okay.
0: Your Josh Gordons, your Terrell Pryor, remember, he got suspended for tattoos.
1: Five games?
0: Yeah, he got suspended for that. What a crazy time. That is in the NFL, by the way. But all the other people who have taken place in the supplemental draft theoretically exhausted all of their options.
1: So I want to go back to the language that Goodell used. What year was Pryor suspended, Denton? Whatever year that was.
0: 2011.
1: Goodell, because he applied for, he appealed, rather, the decision of the five-game suspension. And what Rogers said was, hey, buddy, you directly tried to use the supplemental draft in the NFL to duck your consequences from the collegiate level. Now, mind you, him being punished, trading tattoos for signed autographs is crazy. He should have been punished. But if Rogers suspended him five games for that, Denton, what the hell was Sorsby about to have coming his way?
0: I mean, he's gonna get a full season.
1: Yeah, and essentially that's what this is.
0: The one thing you can't do, like at least with the Terrell Pryor thing, you can do that in the NFL.
1: Right. Yeah. No problem with it at all.
0: How many guys are paying for haircuts in the NFL? Right. No. Hey, I'm gonna post you. I got 2 million followers. I'm gonna post you, and all of a sudden their business is booming. That's just capitalism. That's trading. That's bartering. That's all that Terrell Pryor was doing.
1: Right.
0: This is different.
1: Way, way different. Jeffrey Kessler, though, and Brendan Sorsby going to put up a fight against the National Football League. I just wonder where it ultimately goes from here. But I go back to what I said a moment ago there to Denton. Like, this is – part of me is looking at Roger and going, well, is this your way of suspending him for his rookie year, making him, you know, not eligible till 2027? But, like, that's not the case. This is a little bit more than suspending you for your rookie year, because you're not going to get to find a coaching staff that believes in you and go through the pre-draft process and have the pro day and have teams come meet with you and talk to you. You're basically starting from ground zero. We may see him in the USFL, or as Denton mentioned, the Canadian Football League, trying to, you know, get it back and get something on tape for the NFL.
0: You just gave me an idea that would be hilariously desperate, but it could end up being accurate. What if that is the case? We want to be suspended. We are desperate to be suspended so we can find a coaching staff that actually wants to be a part of us. Please get us into the supplemental draft so we can be suspended. And honestly, he might win in court in that, because that's the play.
1: Right. Because you're right. Even if they do say, okay, we are going to allow the draft to happen, we still have the right to suspend you for the entirety of the season. 310-840-4910. This is fascinating. If you're just now joining us, man, we've talked a lot about the NBA draft the first couple hours of the show. We just finished wrapping up. Is the conversation surrounding Brendan Sorsby, the troubled Texas Tech quarterback. We know that he applied for the supplemental draft last week. I had doubts and reservations about how well that would go over. The National Football League today deciding, not only are we denying your application, we're not having a supplemental draft because you're the only one that's applying, and we don't feel like, you know, we don't feel like your case, your situation is deserving of being in the supplemental draft. How do you think this plays out? Do you think that Brendan Sorsby and his lawyer will sue the National Football League? 310-840-4910. And then do you see him being on an NFL roster during the 2026 season? 310-840-4910 is the number on that. I want to stick on the gridiron before we get back into the association. There is one team out in the Bay Area that can't get it right with their star wide receiver, and now their star tight end, he's running his trap as well. Give you the details on that next. This is Westwood One Sports Night. 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
2: The NFL has decided Brendan Sorsby will not be entering the league this season. The quarterback will now have to focus on next year's draft in a potentially loaded class, including Arch Manning and Dante Moore. 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

0: the latest and greatest in the world of sports. We'll get back into the NBA coming up in about 12 minutes or so. Right now, though, I want to open up the phones at 310-840-4910. If you're just now joining us, like I mentioned, we'll get back into the NBA draft coming up. But we also had massive news out of the National Football League today. Rare that you get a big-time news drop like this at the end of June for the NFL. It was the NFL levying down a major punishment to one Brendan Sorsby, saying that, no, he is not going to be eligible for the supplemental draft because there isn't going to be a supplemental draft coming up here for 2026. And the NFL's reasoning, look, bottom line is the only reason that you're here is because you can't play at Texas Tech next year. Well, why can't you play at Texas Tech next year? Because you broke probably the biggest rule in college and pro sports right now. You gambled on your own team. And the supplemental draft, here's the one thing that I feel like I didn't hit on it enough last week when we first talked about this. For all of you out there, because we had a lot of people, Denton, call in and was like, oh, he gambled in college. Why should he, you know, why should he be punished at the NFL level? Dude, what I think people failed to realize, playing in the National Football League is a privilege, not a right. You know what I'm saying? It is a privilege, not a right. You know what I'm saying? So, like, all the anger and vitriol that people had about what I had to say last week, saying he didn't deserve to play because of what he did, what's your issue here? Is the best way, you know, that I could put it here. Why should he be allowed to play? What is the punishment for him breaking the rule? And the NFL saying, not so fast, we're not going like cheese. I've said that phrase several different times here throughout the course of the first 6 months of this show, and it never gets the reaction that I'm looking for. I'm going to explain it real quick. If you go like cheese, here's an example of going like cheese. You're walking down the street, someone steps on your shoe, spits at you, and you do nothing. You then went like cheese. The NFL's not going like cheese when it comes to Brendan Sorsby. They're not going to allow this Bama to ruin and jeopardize the integrity of the sport. So I love what the NFL chose to do. What fascinates me moving forward is the legal ramifications of this and what right Brendan Sorsby and his lawyer, Jeffrey Kessler, had here. Right? It's like going into trial with Johnny Cochran, man. Johnny was getting people off. What did Johnny say about OJ? If the damn glove don't fit, you must acquit. The Jeffrey Kessler is the damn Johnny Cochran of the NFL, man. He got bounty gate suspensions reduced. He got fines reduced. He got Brady a minimal suspension. I mean, it's been one of those things, man, where as the day has gone on, obviously my mind has been on the NBA draft and my beloved Washington Wizards. But this situation being in the back of my mind, I'm just like, damn, will this get messy? I happen to believe that it will. How do you all see this playing out? 310-840-4910. So they're not going to have a supplemental draft. He is eligible, though, to play in other sports leagues and to apply for the 2027 NFL draft. How do you see this ultimately playing out? One, do you agree with the National Football League and their decision to not hold a supplemental draft this year? And then two, do you see Brendan Sorsby and Jeffrey Kessler trying to sue the National Football League? And his lawyer, Jeffrey Kessler, has already threatened legal action against the NFL. I guess the better question is, one, do you agree with Rodgers' decision to take away the supplemental draft? And then two, what do you see happening as a result of Sorsby and his lawyer, Jeffrey Kessler, threatening legal action? What do you see coming from that? 310-840-4910 is the number. I'll answer it first before we get to you. And I see you all beginning to line up on the phone, so we will get to you here as quickly as we can. But I want to get my thoughts off first. I think that we're going to see a situation where I think we're going to see a situation where the NFL ultimately wipes the floor with him in court. and a judge is probably going to side with the National Football League when you consider the entire scope and context of the situation, honestly. So I don't see it going well for Brendan Sorsby. Here's the fascinating part. We were talking about this last segment, if you're just now joining us. D-Day brought up the CFL. I immediately thought about the USFL. They just had a championship last weekend, 2 weekends ago. Can you play? Does it make sense for Sorsby, right, to play this USFL season, get good current tape against pros, not college guys, against pros, right? And then have the NFL talent evaluators reevaluate you at that point? Or, as Denton alluded to, do you just, if you're really that guy, do you just rely on the tape that's already out there? Real quick, Denton, any chance, like if a USFL team played a college team, you got the USFL team winning? I do. I feel like this grown-ass man.
1: What college team?
0: That's it gets tricky in terms of
1: if
0: the college.
1: If they're playing Ohio State, no.
0: Probably not. Any of the big dogs, probably not. Woof, woof. 310-840-4910 is the number on the talking text line. Let's get to Dan out in Ohio wanting to check in. Dan the man, what's going on, pal? Welcome into Western One Sports Night.
2: Linnell, thanks for taking my call here, man. So,
0: yes, sir.
2: Quick question for you. So, weighing in on the Sorsby, I guess, predicament and hypothetically. So, I did the math, and I'm sure you guys have talked about it before. The guy had over 6.8 bets per day over the last 4 years from 18 to 22.
0: Can you run that number back for us real quick? Because you just knocked my draws off with that, brother. That's insane.
2: 10,000 bets that they've, I guess, accounted for from the investigation from 18 to 22 years old. That's 2,500 bets a year, 6.8 bets a day. Let me ask you, do you think he deserves another chance? Do you think he'd be reformed from that? And B, what would you give up if he hypothetically could have gotten into the supplemental draft? What would you give up for that from a pick standpoint?
0: Excellent question, and I want you to hang on the line here for a second. One, I would give him a second chance. I believe in the second chances more than anybody else probably, you know, in the world, right? This is what happens. People make mistakes, dude. Like, I'm not this decision is not an indictment on Brendan Sorsby as a person. I think that would be ludicrous if anyone thought that. He's spoiled and a rotten brat and thought he can get away with it. That's okay. For me, I just will punish him severely just to ensure he learned the lesson. And I think that's what the NFL is doing. I would have let him be eligible for the supplemental draft, but then I would have suspended him for the entirety of his rookie year. This is worse because he's not getting that hands-on time with a staff, and he's not finding a group that's fell in love with him. And then what was the second part of your question, brother? I just lost my train of thought.
2: Yeah, no problem. So, like, your team, if you had the
0: if I was a team, what would I be willing to give up? What, I mean, I'm not giving up at max a fourth. And that's even really, really rich. Probably a fifth. We're realistically looking at somebody throwing out a fifth, honestly.
2: No, I appreciate it. And do you think you'll get a chance? This is my last question.
0: Yes, 100%. I think he's going to get a chance. He's going to have to go the legal route, which is what he's doing right now, to get that chance, though, is what's fairly ironic. Dan, I appreciate you as always, pal. Hope to hear from you soon, brother. 310-840-4910 is the number. How do you see the Brendan Sorsby situation playing out? We got the latest on that earlier this afternoon. The NFL announcing, there is no supplemental draft. Sorsby saying, oh yeah? Hire Jeffrey Kessler, known for repping Tom Brady in Deflategate, known for famously beating the NFL in an antitrust lawsuit back in the 90s. The Johnny Cochran of pro sports is what I'm calling Jeffrey Kessler. The question is this. Do you agree with Roger Goodell's decision to have no supplemental draft? And then two, he's going to sue the National Football League. What do you think is the result of that? Will he end up beating the NFL in court? And do you see him playing in the National Football League ultimately? 310-840-4910 is the number. Your calls and texts next.
3: Washington Wizards made BYU's A.J. DeBonza the number one pick in the NBA draft. Will DeBonza be the generational talent to bring a championship to the nation's capital for the first time in nearly 50 years? Westwood One Sports.
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0: Here's Linnell Willingham.
1: I love this song. Every time we come back from break with it, I just feel the vibes raising instantly. This is Westwood One Sports Night. Wendy Augustin Charles and I, Willingham, I'll take you up to 3 a.m. Eastern Time as the party continues as we go coast to coast. We'll get back into the lead story of the night. Night one of the NBA draft in the books. And basketball in D.C. never, ever, ever going to be the same ever again after the Wizards go with A.J. DeBantha as the number one overall pick. We will let you hear from Warriors general manager Mike Dunleavy coming up in about 16 minutes. As the Warriors had a little bit of friction tonight on draft night, but ultimately walked away with a super talented player at number 11 overall. We'll let you know who that was coming up in 16 minutes as well. 310-840-4910 is the number on the talking text line. Brennan Sorsby getting the hammer dropped on him today by Roger Goodell in the NFL, or as D-Day put it, getting sunned by the NFL. Roger and company decided, you know what? We're not going to have a supplemental draft this year. We know that you want to hop in this bad boy, but we're not going to do it. The response from Brennan Sorsby shouldn't surprise anybody based off of how aggressive he and his camp were in the collegiate setting in terms of fighting for his rights, so to speak. The NFL is not going to jeopardize the integrity of their sport. They're just not. So last week, if you were tuned in, when he announced that he was going to enter the supplemental draft, I thought, you know what, okay, he'll enter it. A team will take him because clearly there's some teams out there that believe in him, and he's a quarterback, right? The most, you know, important position in all the pro sports. You need one, right? And if a guy is there that you can bid on, you know, teams are going to overpay. But I also thought that while he's going to get selected, he's going to get suspended for the entirety of his rookie campaign because we had precedent on how Goodell feels about incidents that happened in college, and we have precedent for how Goodell feels about gambling in the NFL. Look at Calvin Ridley suspended indefinitely for gambling on the Atlanta Falcons. Roger suspended him indefinitely. Not one season, indefinitely, meaning you come back outside when I say you come back outside, which is, to Denton's point, sunning Calvin Ridley at that point. There's also precedent, right, of Roger handling a guy that wants to enter the supplemental draft to avoid consequences in college. We saw it with Terrell Pryor back in 2011. Obviously a less severe, you know, crime, not even a crime, right? Obviously a less severe situation that Pryor was in, trading autographs for tattoos. He got a 5-game suspension by Roger. And the language that was used is he entered the supplemental draft to avoid punishment at the collegiate level. And we're not playing that. 310-840-4910. One, do you agree with Roger Goodell's decision to not hold a supplemental draft? And then two, what will Sorsby and Jeffrey Kessler suing? What will be the end result of that? Do you see him ultimately getting an opportunity in the NFL? 310-840-4910. Steve is in Cleveland wanting to check in. Steve, what's going on, man?
2: Hey, guys. First-time caller. Thanks for taking my call.
1: I appreciate you calling in, homie.
2: I'm sorry?
1: I said I appreciate you calling in, homie.
2: All right. Hey, real quick, I just wanted to say about Sorsby. So you have so many other players. You have beatings, domestic violence. You have murder. We talking about gambling with this kid, one. And two, it'd be one thing if he was gambling and throwing games. But if he's gambling on himself and on his team, I don't disagree with how the commissioner handled it, because I get it. You know, you don't want to open no doors. But at the same time, it would seem like it's a gray area. It seemed like you get the guy a little gray considering.
1: I don't think there's a gray area at all when you consider what is most important right now with pro sports. And I'm glad you brought up other, you know, violations of the personal conduct policy, like, you know, assault and battering and DV situations.
2: And
1: I am not and murder. I am not at all trying to minimize the severity of those situations. Nobody stands for anything like that. I'm a human and a man just like you are, bro. But from the NFL's perspective, gambling's a bigger problem. See, there's no domestic violence case that's going to impact the integrity of the game.
2: You're absolutely right.
1: You know what I'm saying? There's no drug violation. There's no steroid use that's going to, you know, ultimately hurt the integrity of the game. And I think that's the big reason why Roger is coming down with the iron fist here on Brennan Sewell.
2: I don't disagree with how he handled it. I'm just saying that when we talk about him betting, I look at the idea that he bet on himself and his team.
1: No, I see what you're saying.
2: He's not throwing a game.
1: We're not privy, and I appreciate the call, brother. Hope we call back soon, man. We're not privy to the every bet that he put in and all the details that he put in on these bets. We don't know if he bet against himself or the team. No one will ever know that. That's just is what it is. We assume, but we don't really know. 310-840-4910. I think the funniest part of all of this has been the talent evaluators out there, the media members that are being spoon-fed info by Sorsby's agent saying, oh, yeah, would have been a first-round pick, second-round pick, first-round grade, my ass. Not a shot in hell that would have been the case. It's just not. But his agent doing some good damn work for him. 310-840-4910. Dan is in Milwaukee wanting to check in. What's going on, Dan?
3: Thank you for taking my call. It's a pleasure to speak with you.
1: Yes, sir. I appreciate you calling in, man.
3: This one hits a little hard for me because I've gone back and forth. I grew up in Cincinnati, so I'm Big Red Machine guy. And following Pete Rose, no, I didn't. Yeah, I did. I'm sorry. Yeah, I did. But he continues making appearances in Las Vegas and at the Hard Rock Casino in Miami and the casino opening in Cincinnati. I applaud Roger Goodell for what he did today. I think that it should be longer than maybe 1 year of suspension if they do let this kid in the league, because when it comes down to it, a domestic violence or a narcotics or a murder, it all taints the game because it does violate the integrity of the game, because these are people that we are spending a lot of money on. We make them very wealthy, and then...
1: Well, here's why I push back. Here's why I respectfully push back, bro. They're not role models, though. You know what I'm saying?
3: No, I agree with you on that. I completely agree with you on that. But we are spending our money to make them very wealthy, and they get a sense of entitlement that they are above the law.
1: You feel like you're owed something. As a fan, and this is probably on a team-by-team basis, like with me, I get pissed if a Commanders player does something stupid, because it's like, damn, bro. You know what I'm saying? From your vantage point, you're looking at it like, damn, man, I put money into this. I buy jerseys. I have season tickets, and you're screwing me, is kind of what you're alluding to. Right? And I agree with you. Appreciate the call as always, man. I hope to hear from you soon. 310-840-4910. Paul out in Westfield wants to check in. Paul, what's going on, man? Welcome into Westfield One Sports Night.
4: Good evening, man. How are you, sir?
1: I'm good, brother, man. Good to hear your voice, man. Thanks for calling.
4: Yes, sir. Now, as a Hampden County Commissioner in the Hall of Justice, I grew up there 28 years. So, to the last caller, there's a big difference. I have all the legal, simple terms that we can understand in one sentence. And there's something called accountability and intent, and what you call, did you gain or lose? So if this gentleman six bets a day in a legal state, probably looked at 30 or 40 a day and picked six, and if he's smart and he made or lost, there's a big difference. And that no one stuck with is a victim of a crime is a huge difference. And to compare the two, it's just not fair. But now, in fairness, look at the situation of justice where you have the NFL player violated his probation and got 30 days in jail, and he should. Let him wake up. And this kid with the attitude of trying to sue, when you're doing something that's technically illegal, and the accountability and action by law required within the rules that they guide and outline that you're aware of, You don't sue and say you took away my opportunity. The NFL doesn't have what you call culpability, intent, or motive to block him, but they do have the responsibility to hold him accountable.
1: And that's the key, and I'm glad that Roger ultimately did that today. I got to cut you short because we're up against the clock, pal, but I hope to hear from you soon. 310-840-4910. If the calls keep rolling in on this, we'll keep moving with it. What do you think happens with Brendan Sorsby? Do you agree with Goodell's decision to take away the supplemental draft? And then will he win the battle in court against the National Football League? Final hour of power and more of your calls next here on Westwood One Sports Night.
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tonight. It's Westwood One Sports Tonight, and I am Lynnell Willicker. Shout out to the big voice guy. Final hour of power as we continue to take you coast to coast, kicking it, man. Having a good time here on Westwood One Sports Tonight. We get you up to 3 a.m. Eastern Time. The top story in the world is the fact that the NBA draft is officially in the books. Night one, that is, officially in the books. We will recap the top stories out of the NBA draft coming up here momentarily, including my way, way too early prediction for NBA Rookie of the Year. Before we do that, I want to get more of your calls here while we have them on the Brendan Sorsby situation. If you're just joining us, last week Sorsby applied for the supplemental draft, and he announced his decision to, you know, enter the supplemental draft. And fast forward to today, Roger Goodell and the company saying, we're not even going to have a supplemental draft. Last week, I was very adamant about if he is eligible and if he does get selected by a team, Roger Goodell is going to come down with the iron fist in terms of a suspension for Brendan Sorsby. He's actually taking it a step further by not having the supplemental draft at all, because now Sorsby can't figure out which team really wants him. He can't build that intimate relationship with a program. Even if he would have been suspended, that relationship, knowing that they want you, would have been enough of a selling point for me if I was, you know, somebody advising Sorsby moving forward here. Question I have is this. One, is Roger Goodell right in his decision to not have a supplemental draft? And then two, Brendan Sorsby has hired the big guns. Jeffrey Kessler famously beat the NFL in court back in the early 90s due to an antitrust lawsuit.

0: your questions really quick. I think Roger Goodell, like, in the end of the day, yeah, he's right. But at the same time, I think it should just be up to the teams whether they want to sign him or not. Mm. And that's on them, right? Like, take the risk, right?
1: Right,
0: but
1: overall, I agree with that, by the way.
0: Yeah, yeah.
1: You're not, you're overall, stripping them of the opportunity to even make the decision if you cancel.
0: Exactly, because it just, yeah, it's like a whole other web for that. But my whole opinion on this thing is just kind of like, with sports in general, though, sports betting, it's like they promote it so much. Like, why do you promote it? So I get it. It's to grow the sport and it's to get people to watch it for views and everything. But it's like, why do that and then not expect the players to not involve themselves in that? And, you know, like, it's not just the NFL. Like, baseball has been caught so many times with that. Like, Emmanuel Classe, right? Like, and they catch them. And they're catching them with their digital footprint and everything.
1: But here's,
0: right?
1: here's the whole thing, right? And I'm going to let you continue.
0: No, no, you're good. You're good.
1: My thing is, bro, they're catching people, but if you think that the people that are getting caught are the only people doing it,
0: come on. Oh, no, yeah, definitely not. No, that's why there's more people doing it.
1: I think it's going to continue to happen and get worse because I believe it's super difficult to police.
0: Oh, yeah, that's true. That's true because even without, like, sports betting today, like the apps and everything now, people were still doing it back in the day, you know, just more low-key on the down low and everything. It still happened, but, I mean, hey, as long as you don't get caught, you know what I mean? Again, the integrity of the sport, it is what it is, but it's like, bro, like, you know what?
1: I want to push back on something you said, though, because I know a lot of people kind of naturally say this, and there's nothing wrong with your thought. People are always like, well, they're promoting it so much. They're promoting it so much. I'm a huge Grand Theft Auto fan. I can't wait to. I think it's November 19th is when a new GTA comes out. Just because I'm online playing Fortnite, shooting people up, I'm not going to go out in the streets and do it. You know what I'm saying?
0: Hey, so
1: you
0: can't. But there's people that do that, though. You know what I mean? Sad. There's people that get influenced, though. That's for the thing. Sure. You know, like we're smart enough to not do that, but somebody else, sadly, they're not. You know what I mean?
1: I dig it, brother. I appreciate you as always, man. 310-840-9. Let's run through the rest of these before we get back into the NBA. Darren is out in Denver, calling from the Mile High. What's going on, Darren?
2: Youngest in charge, thanks for having me on. I've got a Sorby story that no one knows about. I just moved up here a couple days ago because mom's in hospice and I got to see her before she passes. But she's a woman of faith, so we know where she's going.
1: For sure, man.
2: I used to work in Dallas, Texas for a mobile company, and Sorsby played for Lake Dallas. One of his family members came in and renewed a phone and told me everything, that he paid Kessler $500,000. This is against the NCAA lawsuit, and that also three teams.
1: Can I stop you real quick? Can I stop you for clarity's sake? So you're saying he had Kessler as his lawyer when fighting the college suit too?
2: All I know is the family member said he paid $500,000 to the lawyer, so it could have been Kessler.
1: Shoosh. Well, you pay $500,000 to somebody hoping to get off. You know what I'm saying? So if he paid him, so here's the importance of what you said. He paid him $500,000. That means there's going to be a hell of a fight being put up because he paid for it.
3: Oh, yeah. And then three teams had a second-round grade on him, Dolphins, Jets, and I did not know the third team.
1: Do you buy that, by the way?
3: Legal battle going on for sure.
1: I'm not sure if I buy that three teams had a second-round grade on him, but it kind of is.
3: That's what
1: the family member said, too. Okay, gotcha.
3: Yeah.
1: We'll see how it all plays out.
3: And by the way, I've been traveling, so I can't wait for you to get back to the NBA segment so I can hear how my Dallas Mavericks did today.
1: Oh, you're going to be thrilled about your Mavericks, pal. I appreciate you. We'll get to the NBA coming up here in a second, man. Brendan is in Rhode Island, so I will wrap up our Brendan Sorsby talk. Brendan, what's going on, man? You got the final word.
4: What's going on, Doug?
1: What's going on?
4: Good. You hear me?
1: Yep, I got you.
4: Yeah, first time listener, first time caller, bro.
1: So, I appreciate
4: it. I don't think Sorsby should really be nixed from the supplemental draft. I mean, it's on the owners, the teams to decide who the final draft is on. And as far as we know, like, he didn't bet against himself or his team. He signed an NIL deal for $5 million. You know, like, you look back at the MLB and Pete Rose, right? Mm-hmm. He never bet against his team to lose, but he's blacklisted from the Hall of Fame. And he's got some of the best numbers and stats in the MLB. And, like, where I think that Sorsby tripped up was he could have had any of his boys just place a bet

0: with whatever money he made off that $5 million NIL deal. Mm-hmm. And just, you know, he got caught, which, I mean, it's going to happen. I mean, it's legal now with sports betting and everything.
1: Right.
0: And it's a very sketchy, kind of tripped up situation where you can't really compare it one way or the other, but at least he didn't bet against himself. You know what I mean? Like, yeah, he bet for them.
2: So do we know that for sure? Everybody keeps assuming that. Do we know that for sure or not?
0: Well, that's what I read. I mean, I can't say for sure. No.
2: I'm saying that I don't know if the people they put it in the article even know. And I appreciate the call, brother. Well, it's all fascinating when it comes to this Brennan Sorsby situation. I hope he's really learned his lesson. I do, because I'd hate to see him throw a career away and millions of dollars away because he can't stop putting $5 parlays in. Now, clearly, it was more than that. That would be my problem if I got caught sports gambling. They'd be like, damn it, he put out a 24-legger, one reception. It gets me geeked up, and I'm happy that we have the best gambling sponsor in America with our pals at the DraftKings Sportsbook. I'm going to play so many $5 parlays this year during the NFL season. I say it to Denton Day all the time, because this is going to be like our fifth football season together. I'm going to change my life this year. I've said it every year since we started working together, man, that I'm going to change my life this year when it comes to this sports gambling. A bunch of dudes had their lives changed tonight forever with the 2026 NBA draft. Night one in the books. And here's what I'll say. My biggest takeaway is from tonight in the draft. The top four dudes that we have been talking about throughout the entirety of this process, none of those four dudes are going to win the Rookie of the Year in 2026, and I'll tell you why. As far as A.J. DeBanza goes, because of who he is going to be playing alongside in the nation's capital, Trae Young, Anthony Davis, Keyshawn George, Trey Johnson, I don't know, and I could be totally wrong on this, I don't know if he is going to have the offensive numbers necessary to win this award. And let's just be frank about it, right? The Rookie of the Year in the NBA is 1,000% a offensive award. And usually, right, the leading rookie scorer is the guy that wins the award. I don't believe that's going to be A.J. DeBanza. I also don't believe that it's going to be Darren Peterson when you look at who he's sharing the floor with. Lauri Markkanen, Jaren Jackson, Keyonte George, Ace Bailey. I just don't think the shots are going to be there for him. Not saying that him and DeBanza aren't going to score. They're going to score. They're going to fill it up. But they simply aren't going to have the volume that maybe some other guys are going to have. Cameron Boozer, he's the guy that I think is kind of like a dark horse, because I do look at his opportunity in Memphis and go, well, Islam, who's taking opportunities away from you? And the answer really is nobody. My question with Boozer, yeah, I know all the scouts love him. I know he's got a great head of hair. His beard connects. He's light-skinned. There's so much to love about Boozer, dog. He is literally the prince who was promised. But when the tough gets going and you're in the NBA having to bang 82 nights a year, we'll see just how big, bad, and tough Cameron Boozer is. I don't think he wins the Rookie of the Year. I don't think Caleb Wilson wins it because he doesn't have the offensive skill to do so. I think there's one clear-cut Rookie of the Year in the NBA. It's going to be Darius Acuff, who went 7th overall tonight to the Sacramento Kings. He is the best scorer in this class, not named DeBanza, not named Peterson. And I know some of you are probably saying, well, what the hell is that saying, Linnell? Those are two prolific scorers that would have been at the top of any draft here recently, outside of Wemby and Flag. And I'm real quick on the Flag piece. If A.J. DeBanza was in last year's draft, I think there were some talent evaluators that would have taken him first. I'm just saying. But with Acuff in his situation, if you're a Kings fan out there, you should be salivating at the opportunity that he gets. And I think the most important piece of this, when it comes to his rookie year with the Kings, they've got to pull everyone into the gym, veterans, rookies, scouts, trainers, the people in the front office, and say, let's make no mistake about it, right? Yeah, he's a rookie. But we're giving him the keys to the offense right away. We're rolling out the basketball. I would have him stand at the damn free throw line. I'd have everybody else standing on the baseline. And I roll it out to him slow, like you're hitting the triangle button in 2K, right? And I say, hey, y'all, this is his team, without a shadow of a doubt. And fall the hell in line. He will win the Offensive Rookie of the Year. One, because he's going to have the most opportunities. I almost said ops. I was listening to a Dan Quinn presser earlier, Denton. So the ops is in my vocabulary right now. He's going to have the most opportunities, though. He will get the necessary shot attempts to be the Offensive Rookie of the Year. And I think the efficiency is going to be there as well. Another massive takeaway that I had tonight was just the overall dysfunction that seems to exist right now in Golden State with the Warriors. There was some audio that, not audio, some video from the Warriors war room that went viral tonight. It was Warriors owner Joe Lacob and their general manager Mike Dunleavy seemingly disagreeing on where they should go with the number 11 overall pick. It ultimately ends up being Jaxel Lendenborg from the University of Michigan. And dysfunction aside for Golden State, I love the pick. I think he's a guy that can fit alongside Steph Curry seamlessly. He can take some of the offensive load off because I think he's going to be a guy that walks in right away and is able to put the ball in the cup. But the bigger picture issue is there trouble in paradise here? Just look at the timeline here of Golden State post-championship. Jordan Poole gets punched in the mouth. Klay Thompson's out of there. Steph Curry injured, missing time all throughout the course of the regular season. And then Draymond's podcast gets dropped. Why do you mention Draymond's podcast, Linnell? Because I think his ego has gone up 1,000 ego points since the podcast has kind of come into fruition, right? And he's always running his mouth on there. I look at Draymond Green as one of the big reasons why the Warriors are where they are right now. Where are they? They're a dynasty, a former dynasty, that is now scratching and clawing to get into the play-in tournament. They have all acknowledged, from Kerr to Draymond, that, hey, maybe our goals in 2026 look a little bit different than what they did in 2017. And that's okay. I continue to believe, though, with Golden State, if they can put their egos to the side, if they can get on one accord and get some talent in between the margins, they'll be frisky in the Western Conference simply off the strength of having Steph Curry. Their offseason in terms of what they do in July via the trade and free agency is going to be huge and tell a lot of the story as to what they'll be. The other side of the coin is this. Why are the Warriors in this situation? They should be in the position to be a contender right now, despite guys being up there in age. They have swung and missed on so many draft picks. And when I say swung and missed, not like the dudes are busting out of the league, but they're not living up to their draft billing. Moses Moody, Podemski, James Wiseman, Jonathan Kuminga, and that one's a self-inflicted wound because Steve Kerr. It's 2 a.m. Eastern time. I can say this. Was like Steve Kerr's wife like cheating on him with Kuminga? That's the only thing I can think of as to why he hated Jonathan Kuminga. Or maybe it's because Kuminga didn't brush his damn hair. I didn't like that. Somebody that brushes their hair routinely here on the show. Him and Kevin Durant got a whole lot in common. Ashy, nappy hair. That's what you do here on Late Night Radio. You Joan. But no, their inability to hit on the draft picks and make them a part of the core and have them fit in between the margins is why they're in this spot right now. Jaxel could be the saving grace. I believe he's got all NBA upside. The fact that people are saying, oh, we're not going to draft him because he's 24, I look at that totally opposite than what some people do. I look at that and go, that means there's going to be no rookie wall. That means there's going to be grown man strength. And maybe, just maybe, he contributes sooner and reaches his ceiling faster, right? Because he's already 24. I don't look at it as a negative at all. 7'4 wingspan, dribble, pass, shoot. There's nothing Jaxel Lendenborg can't do. His biggest flaw is his birth certificate. There's nothing he can do about that. There is trouble in paradise, though. I don't believe all is well in Golden State. The fact that that video went viral online of those two arguing in the war room, it looked like, talking with their hands and getting passionate, it's not a good look. You know what's an even worse look? Addressing it. GM of the Warriors, Mike Dunleavy, did just that. during his post-draft media availability.
1: Yeah, we got into it about best golf course in San Francisco, and he didn't agree with me, which, you know, it's all in the eye of the beholder. But no, I mean, the other guy you brought up, the other play, like, this is a really strong draft. So I felt like once we got to 9, 10, 11, we were going to be anxious to see who falls there. But we felt like at 11, no matter what happened, we were going to get a good player. So as far as the discussion with Joe and I, yeah, I mean, I think at that point there's probably some talks about trades and things like that, but ultimately we were all in agreement to land on taking Axel.
3: Thanks, Wilbert. Steve, at a panel right before the draft, mentioned to the public panel that there were it was a good thing you were at 11 and not 12, that there were 11 players. I don't know, again, if you want to get that specific, but it relatively true?
1: Yeah, I mean, I think I said it last week, I'm glad, you know, we were at 11, not 15. You know, 15 would, if we had made the playoffs, we would have been at 15 and, you know, sitting there a week ago, like, man, I wish we would have made the playoffs, but I'm really happy we have 11. So, yeah, I mean, if I'm being frank, we had 11 players in this draft. So going into it, we knew we'd get one, maybe a couple extra made it through, but it was definitely a tight line there of where we're picking.
2: There's so much to unpack with that. One, he tried to tell a joke, which really just was him outing the situation, saying, yeah, we were arguing about the best, or we're disagreeing about the best golf course in San Francisco. My ass. He then goes on to tell you, yeah, we were in disagreement about a player. You know what we don't know? Did they draft who Dunleavy wanted? Or who Jalakob wanted? We know it's Axel, but who wanted him more? Based off of what Dunleavy said there at the end of it, he mentioned trades were a possibility. Jalakob wants to win more than anything. I don't think Jalakob has the patience to watch this team with Steph Curry on it still not be a title contender. So when you talk about a potential trade for number 11 overall, that would be bringing a pretty big fish back to the Bay Area, something that maybe ownership wanted to do for the short term, but in the long term, Dunleavy, say, hey, Slim, that's just not the best course of action for us as an organization, and I can respect it. Warriors are going to be one of the most fascinating teams to watch coming up here during the 2026 season. More importantly, what are they going to do to continue to improve this roster? Because I doubt, based off of the demeanor and body language of Jalakob, he ain't trying to lose. But how do they get better in the margins without a whole lot of assets and capital? There was one big winner of the entire week. It's only Tuesday, Linnell. Wednesday now. Still, one team already here, as we sit here early Wednesday morning, has already won the week. The Milwaukee Bucks should take a bow for how they have handled themselves as an organization over the past calendar year. Because I think it's deeper than rap, right? They shut Giannis down. Against his will, he went to the NBA Players Association about it, all because they wanted to tank. They knew what it was. They knew that the writing was on the wall with Giannis. That they were going to move him. Everyone kept saying, why didn't you just move him at the deadline? Why'd you drag this out? I'll tell you why they didn't move him at the deadline. You didn't know at the deadline what pick you could possibly get. You didn't know at the deadline what pick exactly you were moving him for. Last night you did. You got the 13th overall pick. You got a first in 2031. You got a first in 2033. And more importantly, you have now moved on from your franchise icon, and you don't have a bottom five roster in the sport. You moved on from your franchise icon, and if all things go well and you're healthy, you should be very much in that playoff play-in conversation within the landscape of the Eastern Conference. I'm not saying they're going to be a top five, top six seed, but it wouldn't stun me. I've seen crazier things than the Bucks finishing with the seventh seed or the eighth seed or the ninth seed. They had two lottery picks. They had to knock it out of the park, and they absolutely did. At number 10 overall, they go with Braden Burries out of Arizona. And at number 13 overall, they take a guy that I think has as much upside as anybody in this class. It was Nate Amen out of Tennessee. And I always refer to what DeBanza said a couple of weeks ago when he was asked, outside of yourself, who are the best players in this class? First, he listed Darren Peterson. And second, it wasn't Cameron Boozer or Caleb Wilson that he listed. He listed Nate Amen. So I'm excited about what the Bucks could be. They've got Khalil Ware. They've got Miles Turner. They've got Nate Amen. The size that this group has is real. Question is, how will Taylor Jenkins mesh it all together and get this thing to work and have them function as a unit? The other big news that we got, I will tell you, coming up on the other side of the break, this is Westwood One Sports Night.
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0: This Westwood One Sports Night. Oliver, every time you play this comeback from break, bro, I got to really listen closely to hear what the hell she's actually saying. Shout out to the guy. Gonna wanna. Hopefully he's a huge AJ DeBanza fan, because DeBanza is a huge Gunna fan. DeBanza, the number one overall pick in the 2026 NBA draft by way of the Washington Wizards, Chocolate City, getting themselves a star to usher in the next era of Wizards basketball. I don't think he's going to be the Rookie of the Year, though. That distinction will belong to Darius Acuff of the Sacramento Kings, who went 7th overall. Last night, a lot of our time was spent on the Giannis Antetokounmpo sweepstakes that finally went final. We finally saw the biggest domino of the NBA offseason fall. Giannis gets dealt to the Miami Heat for the package that had been on the table for a while, according to a lot of insiders. Immediately, though, about 20 minutes after, maybe not even that long after the deal was announced, I immediately started thinking about the other team that was interested and aggressive in their pursuit of Giannis Antetokounmpo. That was the Boston Celtics. And they dangled former finals MVP Jaylen Brown in 2 firsts in exchange for Giannis' services. The question that I asked earlier tonight, and I'll reiterate it and ask here again, is the reward worth the risk? The potential reward was them acquiring Giannis Antetokounmpo, and in the short term, being the best team within the Eastern Conference. They acquired Giannis. If they would have acquired Giannis, talking about Boston, right off the rip, they are immediately in the driver's seat out east. I don't think there was an argument. But the risk that you run is the risk that we're seeing play out here in real time. You can't keep dangling Jaylen Brown out there for folks, right? I used the relationship analogy earlier in the show. How many times can you go up to your significant other and go, hey, babe, I'm interested in potentially getting a better girlfriend if I could go bag one? What do you expect your significant other to say? Oh, it's fine, honey. It'll be okay. I don't care if you're a man, a woman, or other. You're not going for it. You're just not. You're just not having it. That's why I look at this situation with Boston and go, okay, how many times can you dangle Jaylen Brown, right, and not end up closing the deal and then bring him back and massage things over and act as if everything's okay? You can't. You just can't. But Boston's going to try. Their general manager, Brad Stevens, he tried earlier tonight as he gave us his thoughts on where things currently stand with the relationship between Boston and Jaylen Brown.
1: It's like, you know, I'm never going to predict the future, but like every indication, everything that I think about is with, over the past few years, has been building around those guys, right? And so obviously you never know, but at the same time, I think the one thing I want to make very clear is how valued he's always been. Like, and he's been amazing. He's been an amazing teammate, great person to be around. And you know, whether that run ends 10 years from now, when he retires, or before, there's a lot to celebrate. And you know that we have a great relationship and an open relationship, where we talk about everything. And but I don't want to predict the future, but you know, I look at it as this is our team.
0: Brad Stevens, you're a smart cookie. This was dumb as hell on your behalf. The juice not worth the squeeze, in my opinion, because the move to acquire Giannis, yeah, it would have made you better in the short term, but in the long term, is Boston better off as a result? I think not. I was pretty, you know, steadfast in this last night. He has played his final game as a member of the Boston Celtics. Talking about Jaylen Brown. I fully believe that Jaylen Brown has played his final game with the Celtics. You can't keep doing this to a guy and expect him not to get upset, expect him not to take it personally. And for all the people out there who say, oh, it's a business, it's a business, it's a business. Okay. Things get personal in business, guys. It just is what it is. Brad Stevens, in the audio we just played for you, he had that to say during his post-draft media availability. Ahead of round one, we heard from Shams Charania, who gave us his spin on where things currently stand with the relationship between Jaylen Brown and the Celtics.
2: For Boston here.
3: Malika, sources tell me that even after the failed trade of Giannis and the Celtics, that the team has engaged and listened on trade conversations and offers around Jaylen Brown even today. They've talked to teams, and teams that I've spoken to feel like there is a level of intention behind this with the Celtics, but that doesn't mean a trade will necessarily happen. Jaylen Brown has 3 years left on his deal at a supermax clip. He is extension eligible this offseason, 2 years, $140 million plus. So a decision on that will be due if he is on the roster. Either way it goes, there's going to be some hard conversations and a level of a fallout here with the Celtics and Jaylen Brown.
0: Shams saying, hey, they're trading them, y'all. That's kind of how I feel about it. And like I said, I was steadfast with it last night. I don't believe you can come back from this. I think the relationship between the Celtics and Jaylen Brown, I think it's unsalvageable. I think it's past the point of return. And I think he's played his last game in a Celtics uniform. Question is, now that the world, right, seemingly knows, hey, we're trying to move on from this guy, what does that do to his value around the association? That's why I keep asking the question. Is the reward, was the reward, the potential reward, worth the nasty risk that you've ran? 310-840-4910 is the number. Let's go out to the Peach State. I got Johnny in Georgia, Atlanta, Georgia, to be specific. Johnny, what you got for us, man?
4: What's going on? Hey, can I say something about that sorority thing real quick?
0: Of course, brother.
4: Hey, so I'll put like this. I hope they had a supplemental draft because I want to look at an organization that would draft him over drafting a quarterback that was in the Super Bowl, but y'all blackball him because he want to take a knee against police brutality, but y'all going to be okay with drafting a quarterback that pretty much hurt the integrity of the game, so... I wanted to open up a quarterback about that, but that's here no say right now. But that's what I want to see. But my thing with I don't think it hurt the Jaylen Brown thing at all because guess what? I love him in Atlanta, or I love him with my Pacers, and I don't think it hurt him at all. But then I want to say something about the draft. Yeah. Hey, man, I don't care what nobody say. Wilson is the best player at this draft this year. And last thing, the Bucks won the draft tonight by drafting Nate Emmitt.
0: Yep.
4: They won the draft, the trade, and everything else. I never seen nobody got robbed with a Nerf gun, but that was the Miami Heat guy did. They got robbed with a Nerf gun, and the Bucks will be back on top before the Miami Heat will. That's my take, man.
0: Hey, Johnny, before we let you run, brother, you know that's the first time you done.
4: What's going on?
0: You've been calling in there, and now you're one of our number one supporters, brother. You ain't tell us you ain't tell us you got two teams now, Slim. You ain't tell us you're for the Pacers and the Hawks. Talk about some of my Pacers.
4: I've been a Pacers fan since I was 12 years old. Okay. The Hawks just piss me off and makes me mad every now and then, so it's kind of hard to support them. But I do want to see the whole team do good. So I like the draft.
0: Did you like Fleming's?
4: I like Fleming's. I think he's a leader. He's not a good scorer, but he's a leader in something at a point guard position that we need. I like Fleming's. I wish they would have gotten Nate Emmitt, but they didn't. But I'm glad they didn't get there.
0: Hey, Johnny, I'm glad you know ball when it comes to Nate Emmitt, man. Brother can play.
4: Oh, yeah, yeah.
0: It's just last year. Last year wasn't a good showing for him because of what they asked him to do.
4: Yeah.
0: I appreciate you as always, brother. I got to let you run. Thanks for calling us per usual, man. 310-840-4910 is how you reach us here on the talking text line. Why did I give the number out? I don't know, because we're not taking any more calls. We will read some texts, though, and put the show to bed by recapping a night that started off horribly for me, but ended horribly as well, low-key. That's next here on Westwood One Sports Night.
5: South Beach is going Greek.
6: Yeah!
5: The Miami Heat have won the Giannis Antetokounmpo sweepstakes, acquiring the two-time MVP in a blockbuster deal that includes Tyler Hero. Can Giannis restore Heat culture and put Miami back in the title picture? Westwood One Sports.
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1: It's the best part of this. 310-840-4910, the number. Here on 101 Sports Tonight, Linnell Willingham riding with you for one final segment here as we put the show to bed, wrapping up what has been, I'll be honest, full transparency, truth serum, hands up, boo. It's been a mixed bag day for you, boy. It has. Very geeked up about the Wizards drafting AJ DeBanza. I was out at the Anthem in Washington, D.C., is where the Wizards held their official NBA draft watch party. Bunch of Wizards legends there, including John Wall, who, 15 years after being the number one overall pick, still the most popular person at a Wizards draft party. So that's lit. So that was cool. Getting a chance to, like, see him was awesome. I got to show him this really cool picture. And I told him, hey, you've grown up a little bit, haven't you? If you're watching on YouTube, you can see it. I'll probably tweet it out as well. This is his rookie year. Me, John Wall, and my brother. Right after he won the NBA Rookie of the Month. Got some special access backstage, which was super cool. I saw JaVale McGee in person for the first time, who is still, to this day, the largest human being I've ever seen in person. Imagine a man of JaVale McGee's size wearing ripped, whole skinny jeans. Walking through the concourse at Cap One Arena, ducking literally because backstage is so short and small for him. That was awesome. Got to catch Kendrick Perkins on the phone with his mom in an emotional state. That was cool. And then I heard Thabo Sefolosha, who I didn't realize has the ultimate aura, say, "Hey, Russie Russ," when he was calling out for Russell Westbrook. They were playing the Oklahoma City Thunder that night. Also got a pick with KD as well. I say all that to say, seeing John Wall at the Anthem tonight was probably... That, with DeBanza being selected, the two highlights of the night tonight. It started off, though, like a night from hell. Full transparency. I live 27 miles away from the Anthem. And those of you all out there, no matter what region of the country you're listening in, if you got that punk-ass traffic that they have out in Georgia and Texas and Oklahoma, y'all don't know about DMV traffic, man. 27 miles. To get from here, my crib, to the Anthem out in D.C. When I got to the 0.9-mile mark, I had 23 minutes left in my commute. I was ready to set someone ablaze, I swear for the Lord. And I got my windows down because I didn't want to blow my A.C. The smell of my A.C. right now is a little weird. I'll explain that a little bit later. But... I get to a point where, not immediately, but I get there. Let me give you the full scope of the things. My point of contact was like, be there at 6:30. So I'm like, oh yeah, I'll be there at 6:20. So I'm like, okay, I get there at 6:20. I searched for parking. I searched for parking from 6:20 to 7:10, damn it. The show started at 7. Ridiculous, dog. And then, don't get me started. And then Denton smirking in the background, because I called him venting on the way home, and he goes, hey. You're in Maryland, pal. What do you expect?
2: No, I was making fun of drivers.
1: Yeah, the drivers of Maryland, yeah.
2: How much did you pay?
1: Oh, for parking? Huh, thank you. Thank you for reminding me. Anybody who wants to reimburse me, my Apple Pay is my phone number. Just DM me. $60 to freaking park tonight, dude. I searched high and low for 50 consecutive minutes late to end up paying $60 anyway. It's the worst bit ever, bro. Literally was heated.
2: How do you even explain this to someone who lives in, like, Indiana?
1: Yeah, they'll be like, well, why are you paying that much money for parking? Because that's what D.C. does.
2: You get free parking in Saturday and Sundays, and we got to pay $60.
1: He's literally, dude. And so there was an embarrassing moment that I had. I can't lie. I'm making illegal U-turns at a certain point. I drove on the sidewalk. I swear to God, I drove on the sidewalk. Didn't you actually know me as a habitual sidewalk driver?
2: I was going to say, can we please tell the story? Because Oliver Popular has never heard this story. The listeners never heard a story of when you legitimately parked on a sidewalk and then sent a salesperson to move your car.
1: That's my third incident and second involving you where I'm illegally on the sidewalk. The first of which, you remember we did day two of the draft together. And I did TV in the morning, and I was scrambling like hell to get to the studios in D.C. And when I got there, bro, I drove, swear to God, I'm embarrassed by this, but I did it because I wasn't trying to be late, guys. You can't be late in this industry. You just can't, despite what some people may say. I drove on the sidewalk for at least a block. And I got a Hyundai Tucson, a four-wheel drive, baby. I'm trucking it on the sidewalk, and I'm saying a little prayer under my breath. Max, Lord, please get me.
2: Bro, I'd be screaming the prayer. I need to make sure he hears it at this point.
1: Bro, so I drove on the sidewalk. That was last year, 2025 draft, actually, that I did that. Then what Denton's talking about was the 2024 season. We're at National Harbor for a night game. Yeah, oh my goodness. Yeah, for Sunday Night Football, it was Commanders and Falcons. And the Commanders ended up clinching the playoffs off of that game. It was a madhouse because everybody wanted to come hang out with your boys and do the watch party bit with us and our bit that we were doing during the football season. And I was also underestimated the amount of time it was going to take to get there. Traffic was
2: on top of that, to save you a little bit, because where you were coming in to get to the parking garage was backed up off the chain.
1: It was wild. So it wasn't all on me. It was just the volume of traffic that we had in the area. I eventually was like, all right, show starts in like 6 minutes. YOLO. Park that bad boy. Not just on the sidewalk, in front of the door on the sidewalk. Ain't nobody getting out. Ain't nobody getting in until I get situated. And then a wonderful sales rep, Christian Hunt, I believe is who moved my car.
2: Christian. I mean, to fully paint the picture, you were spiked insanely high on adrenaline. And then you realized, as you came down from the adrenaline, oh my God, I just parked my car on the sidewalk.
1: I don't even think, because we did the pregame show first, and then we did the actual in-game broadcast. I think we may have gotten almost halfway through the pregame show, which was a three-hour pregame, before I realized, I'm on the sidewalk, and I don't have a street team vehicle. Like, that was why, to my credit now, I got the inspiration because I saw this big Odyssey DC truck parked on the... But they weren't parked in front of the door, though. So I had to park in front of the door because of where they were parked. Just ludicrous, dog. I don't like driving, first and foremost. I didn't get my license until the summer of 2024. The year that Jesus blessed us with, that was my first year with a license. I drove illegally for years. I totaled a car without a license. Fell asleep behind the wheel, driving from Bethany, West Virginia, back to Washington, D.C. I left at, 3 o'clock in the morning? I had a 9 a.m. show. It's a four-hour drive, so I gave myself some wiggle room, and next thing you know, it was... And I didn't have a license, so me and the person that I was in the car with, he said he was driving. Because he had a license. But he wasn't driving because he was slightly inebriated.
2: I hope the statute of limitations on that has passed.
1: It has. It has. And unfortunately, so has my good brother and college roommate, man. That's actually a super sad moment. And it sucks. It was very much my best friend. And he is no longer with us, unfortunately. But I know he's laughing upstairs because that was a crazy-ass night that we had and a crazy-ass weekend that we had. So shout out my good brother, Abe. Man, bottom line, moral of the story, me and driving, I hate it. Me and driving in D.C., I hate it even more. And if you're a driver out there in the DMV and you heard me yelling expletives tonight as my windows were slightly cracked so I didn't suffocate, I apologize. Appreciate you all, as always, for locking in with us here on Westwood One Sports Tonight. Thank you to our guy, Oliver Popular. Thank you to the super producer, Denton Day. Most importantly, thank you to your calls, making the people show what it's supposed to be. The King of North Cackalacky back with us tomorrow. Drake Toll, what up?
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There's a new era of basketball everywhere. Your NBA team last night found its future. The one thing that you should be excited about, the one thing you woke up this morning thinking, oh, all right, hope that works out. And the number one overall pick in the 2026 NBA draft is A.J. DeBonsa, the wily forward out of BYU. I got to watch a ton of DeBonsa over the course of the 2025-26 college basketball season. I was in the house when he dropped 43 on the Utah Utes in Provo at the Marriott Center, and DeBonsa quickly became one of college basketball stars. He was a five-star prospect at a high school. This is reminiscent of a Cade Cunningham who went to Oklahoma State. And you're like, why is the number one player in high school basketball going to Oklahoma State? Felt a little weird, right? That's DeBonsa going to BYU. Like, why? What, the number one player? That's rare. That's unique. And you know what's wild about A.J. DeBonsa is he never was the number one overall pick in the NBA draft. Going into this season, it was pretty consensus that if you're going to take a player in the NBA draft, that player is going to be named Darren Peterson. Peterson was taken second overall last night to the Utah Jazz, and this is kind of backwards, a little bit turned around from the way I expected the draft to go. What I told you, what I firmly believed, and I could back it up, I can still back it up, is that DeBonsa would be a member of the Utah Jazz. Now, whether he is or is not, it has no effect on me. My life doesn't change whatsoever. But the reason that I gave is that Darren Peterson, coming out of the Big 12 and his tumultuous time at Kansas and hurting his draft stock by a whole pick, he's the second overall pick instead of the first overall pick, it was

sitting courtside the night that I watched AJ DeBonsa dominate against his rival was the owner of the Utah Jazz. And he was the curator of DeBonsa's career. He got the kid to Utah. He had him playing high school basketball there. He had the kid playing at BYU. And he had an opportunity as the owner of the Jazz to say, psst, Danny Ainge, guy who's known to make, you know, some crazy moves during the draft. We've talked about this multiple times with multiple guests, that Danny Ainge was kind of the curator of Markelle Fultz and Jason Tatum. And Ainge, when he was with the Celtics, wanted to ensure that he got Tatum and the Sixers got Markelle Fultz. If you guys really want Markelle Fultz, I mean, okay, you can take him. The Sixers did. It's one of the great draft busts of all time. So I thought confidently last night, all right, the owner loves this kid. So he will make every effort to move up to that first overall pick with the Utah Jazz, or the Washington Wizards will interview, who only, well, the only team to interview Darren Peterson will take Darren Peterson. That was a storyline last week. You and I discussed this on the Drake Tolles show, how Darren Peterson refused to meet with any other NBA team. He just wanted to meet with the Washington Wizards. Now, last night, he cleared the air on that a bit, saying, no, I did meet with the Jazz. We talked, and I guess he's excited. But the way that it ended up is AJ DeBonsa is now a member of the Washington Wizards, and they have Trae Young, who just signed a new contract after testing the waters for a bit. They have Anthony Davis, who is allergic to playing in the NBA. And they have AJ DeBonsa. No one has sucked more in the NBA the last couple of years than the Washington Wizards. And now, they got their guy. Storyline one, a new foundation in Washington. AJ DeBonsa, after years of suck, is a member of the Washington Wizards and can help revive the organization. I thought last night, the Giannis Antetokounmpo blockbuster was it stole the show a bit in the NBA draft, and it probably should. That is still something we're going to cover very closely today. The more reporting we're seeing from this, Jaylen Brown was a serious option for the Celtics to ship to Milwaukee and bring Giannis into the fold. And now Brad Stevens with the Celtics has had to say, we love Jaylen Brown. He's our friend. Nobody get mad. Nobody freak out. Jaylen Brown's our friend. Okay, Brad. Well, you were kind of going to trade him to Milwaukee. How do those two things work together? We'll talk about that on today's show. The Darren Peterson slide. How did the guy who was the consensus, uncontested number one overall pick going into the college basketball season, the number one overall pick going into January, how did that guy slide to two? Well, partially because of the 11 games that he missed in college and the times that you saw him on the court, hit a big shot, turn to his coach, say, Bill Self, legendary college coach, Hall of Famer. I'm good. Sub me out. Tap me out. That was good. It's a big shot, right, coach? You like that one? I need to go sit on the bench now. And then he would tell the world that his cramping issue, this big, like, I keep cramping up when I'm out there, is because he was overdosing on creatine. He thought at one point he may die because he was taking too much creatine. How little thought, how little consideration must you have for this beautiful sentient thing we call life to overdose on creatine? Peterson slides to two. Michigan had an impact last night. I thought the Dallas Mavericks were, ESPN called the move questionable. We'll talk about this over the course of the show today as well. The winners and the losers of last night's draft. ESPN called the move a surprise. I would call the move stupid. The Dallas Mavericks took Merez Johnson Jr., 9th overall. You probably could have got him a few picks below that. But Merez Johnson Jr. played for Michigan last year. Played for Michigan last year, remember? And guess who the new head coach is at the Dallas Mavericks facility? It's Dusty May, who was the coach last year at Michigan. So now the Milwaukee Bucks, who just got that haul of draft picks and Tyler Hero and a bunch of other guys, you're like, I've heard that name before. Now they got Braden Burries, the 10th overall.

0: pick and thought, what a steal. If you guys want Merez Johnson Jr., take him. A lot of folks thought Adai Mara, the Michigan kid, would have been the highest draft pick from the Wolverines. Yaxel Lendeborg could have been a, you know, mid-teens, 14th, 15th, 16th. No! Merez Johnson Jr. is taken ninth. They want to pair a Michigan guy with Dusty May. Braden Burries then slips to 10. Milwaukee Bucks feel very excited by that. Yaxel Lendeborg is taken pretty high at 11 by Golden State. And then Oklahoma City says, you're going to give us Adai Mara? You're going to give us a 7'3", 260-pound Spaniard born in 2005, 21 years old, is one of the older players in the top half of this draft. You're going to allow us to have that. When we couldn't stop Victor Wembanyama, you're going to let the 7'3" guy fall all the way to 12 to us? Yeah, we'll take that. Give me that. And the Oklahoma City Thunder got Adai Mara, who might end up being the best pick out of this Michigan lot. The NBA draft last night was a little less chaotic than I expected it to be. Outside of that, the Dallas Mavericks and the Michigan men and how that all played out. And honestly, if not for the Giannis news, I would have looked at the draft last night and said, "The biggest storyline, the biggest shock, the biggest oddity is that it went so smoothly." Again, kind of the question mark that I have is why Dallas did what it did. I went to Baylor, right? Baylor, Sikkim Bears. And the group chat, the old fraternity group chat, was blowing up last night. Like, man, I wanted anybody but Merez Johnson Jr. Why didn't we get Braden Burries? Everyone was consensus the Mavericks would get Braden Burries, the guard out of Arizona. Then you hire the Michigan coach, and you bend at his will 24 hours after you hire the guy. And to get what? And could you have traded down a few spots? Could you have gotten something extra? Why did you stand firm at 9 on Merez Johnson Jr.? I think Mavericks fans are going to ask that question a lot today, and they're probably valid in doing so. You could have gotten, if you take the Mavs out of this, if you let Merez Johnson Jr. ride, he might not get drafted until 13th, 14th, based on the way this whole thing went. He might have been the third Michigan man to go. Oh, but Dallas got their foundational Dusty May culture piece for their new head coach and his new era in Dallas. Let's take you to the audio. Last night, AJ DeBonza, you've worked 19 years for one moment. Adam Silver comes to the podium, and here is that moment. As Silver alerts the world, DeBonza is going first overall.
1: With the first pick in the 2026 NBA draft, the Washington Wizards select Anise DeBonza Jr. from Brigham Young University.
2: The debate, the conversation, it's over. In a class that's been touted as one of the deepest in recent memory, it is Anise AJ DeBonza, the freshman out of BYU that the Washington Wizards select number one overall.
0: I will say this. When he said Anise last night, I was like, ugh! That was the first one for me. I have heard AJ, and only AJ. So when he said Anise, I was like, oh, for a split second, and I cannot be alone in this. I thought we were about to hear the most random first overall pick in NBA history. There is a genuinely a second and a half, like, ah, what? Okay, no. It's still AJ DeBonza. Drafted first overall, he joined the desk on ESPN right after that moment, and said that his dad had his phone. He didn't get a call. He wanted to find out in real time.
2: But you said to me yesterday that you have been number one in high school, you were number one in college, and you had no thought of dropping, is how you put it now. So how did this feel? And then also, when did you know? When did you get the call?
3: I found out when y'all found out. I didn't get a call. My dad had my phone the whole time. So when they said the pick was in, I was just hoping that it was me. And, you know, Adam Silver called my name, and I was just super excited.
2: And that's how you wanted it to be, right? To live in the moment, to not get some tip from an agent or a call from a front office. You wanted it to be Adam Silver who gave you this dream moment.
3: Exactly. Exactly how I wanted it.
2: And how did it live up to how you pictured it?
3: It's just super surreal. It's kind of how you envision it. And when you're a kid and you just think about getting drafted, it's exactly how you feel.
2: I know you want to flip the page very quickly. You're already looking forward to summer league and putting in the work. Who is the Washington Wizards? Who are they getting? And how are we going to be talking about you 10 years from now?
3: I mean, they're getting a super versatile player. Just willing to play multiple positions, guard multiple positions, but do whatever it takes to win. It's a coach's dream, I think.
4: What do you think, AJ, that you need to improve upon as you mature as an NBA player?
3: Probably just off-ball defense, just being more engaged, and just consistently working on my three-point stroke.
0: Well spoken. I mean, the kid, his father, Ace, has been a really influential member of his life, and at BYU was pretty active in AJ's story and AJ's path. And every step of the way, he has just seemed incredibly mature and ready for moments and spots like this. On the other hand, we kind of questioned that with Darren Peterson because he was the Kansas kid that, again, missed 11 games, and there wasn't really a prominent injury. It was just this lingering cramping deal, and everyone was confused. And then again, turns out he was just overdosing on creatine. And where DeBonsa was this golden child of college basketball, Peterson was marred in controversy because he played sometimes, he didn't play other times, and he was inconsistent. And it sounded last night, like when Darren Peterson first took the microphone at the podium, that he kind of hated his life. Here is DP on going to the Utah Jazz.
5: I can't go back and change anything now. Obviously, I wanted to be number one pick, but I went number two. So now I'm prepared to go to Utah and get to work. There's always been a chip on my shoulder, so I wouldn't say it added anything else, but now it'll always be on my mind for my whole career.
0: Awesome. It's okay. Yes. Great. All right. Thank you. But yes, Utah Jazz fans. Get ready. Get pumped. He's headed your way. He's on the flight. Jazz Nation. That's your game changer. And last night there were comparisons. He could be Bradley Beal. He could be Kobe Bryant. Kobe Bryant for Darren Peterson. Check back in on this in 3 years. He could be Markelle Fultz. Kendrick Perkins interviewed Cameron Boozer, who went third overall last night. And this is a possible steal. The Memphis Grizzlies getting Cam Boozer at that third pick. They get an NBA legacy player and a guy who dominated in college basketball at Duke and a guy who had this to say about not going number one overall himself.
6: Everybody's been wondering who's going to be the number one pick. Are the Wizards going to pick AJ DeBouncer? Are they going to pick Darren Peterson? I know you've been hearing the noise, been hearing it. How do you feel? Do you feel like you should be the number one pick?
7: I mean, of course I feel that way. You know, I'm not going to say I understand why people say that. You know, those two guys are amazing players. Everyone knows that. But, I mean, for me, not being in that conversation, I don't really understand it. And I think, you know, many years down the line, people are going to look back and say that I should have been.
6: That's the response I wanted to hear.
0: Yeah, I like the maturity from Cameron Boozer to say, hey, I wanted to go first. Those two guys deserve it. But you're getting a steal when you get Cameron Boozer. That's good, man. It wasn't the quote of the night, though. Quote of the night belongs to Yaxel Lendeborg. The Michigan man played a year at Michigan after his time at UAB. Walked into the facility and immediately hated Michigan State to the point that when asked last night if he would give his number, if he would give his dignity in exchange for the number 23 jersey from Michigan State alum Draymond Green, would he do it? Here's Yaxel.
8: What if Draymond says you could have number 23 if you rock Michigan State gear for the entire season?
6: Nah. I'm not doing that, man. I hate those guys. I've only been there for 1 year, but I definitely hate those guys. All that they were saying, and they can't really say much because, I went 2-0 against them this year. So they're going to be little brother for me forever, and I'm not going to represent the losers ever.
0: A lot of Michigan fans excited with how Yaxel Lendeborg responded to that question yesterday. Again, quote of the night last night, they'll always be little brother. When we come back, who were the biggest winners of the draft? The New York Knicks, the defending champions, grabbed a wily guard, but the San Antonio Spurs, needing to bolster a roster that's already championship caliber with just one more guard piece, they may have gotten the guy, the player they needed to win it all next year. Who won? Who lost? It's Westwood One Sports, the Westwood One Sports app. This is the Drake Toll Show.
9: The NFL has decided Brendan Sorsby will not be entering the league this season. The quarterback will now have to focus on next year's draft in a potentially loaded class, including Arch Manning and Dante Moore. Westwood One Sports.
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0: And I was taking shots from the front and the back.
1: Wow. Real who's who of the drops today. The Drake Cole Show. Westwood One Sports, the Westwood. I do be saying stuff sometimes, I guess. I don't fail to realize that. The Westwood One Sports app, Drake Toll with you from the Savannah Bananas organization, Locked On Big 12. It is the day after the NBA draft, and your team just got better or worse? Did you take Markelle Fultz in the 2026 NBA draft? Let's get to the biggest winners and the biggest losers from last night. Of course, that is the first thing everyone talks about. It's the first thing ESPN released was their biggest winners, biggest losers, biggest question marks, all that. Before we jump into that, though, want to... yesterday and the day before, I had made the announcement and we discussed it on the show that Curtis Poindexter is moving on to a new area of his radio career, and we are incredibly excited for his journey and following him as a pillar of what this show has become and a pillar of the show's personality. And With that, again, I probably said this four or five times at different slots in the show. I thought, I'll mention it a few times over the course of the week because we're rooting for him a lot and excited again that he decided, I want to make the next big step in my radio journey. It's like, all right, I can only support that. And I get a text from my mom last night at like 7 o'clock that says, hey, like, all right, cool. Hey, where is Curtis? He's been gone for a while. Yep, Mom. That's yes. You're right. I've said it a couple times. He's off the big radio in the sky here. He's bigger and better things. So we're rooting for Curtis, and that's where Curtis Poindexter is. His fingerprints will be on this show for all of time and the rest of eternity. We thank him for what he's done over the course of the 6 months since we kicked off on December 28th. But this NBA draft last night, I thought there were a lot more. If I'm thinking about losers in the NBA from the last couple of days, long term, you could argue the Miami Heat. You could argue the Washington Wizards with what they did contract wise for Trae Young. That was questionable, is the right word. That's the word that I would use for it. Losers of the NBA draft last night, kind of hard to come by. I think what the New York Knicks got in Cam Carr, the guard out of Baylor, is a piece that they can use for 8 to 12 minutes next year. Namely, as they decide who they can and who they cannot bring back in 2026. I thought the San Antonio Spurs getting Jaden Quaintance is a massive pick for them. They needed a guy that can play big, that can play small, that can stretch. He was a five-star recruit, another one of those McDonald's All-Americans, goes to Kentucky, Arizona State, didn't play a ton in college, lingering injury issues. But if you can take a guy who's former Big 12 all-defensive first team at Arizona State, if you can take that guy who after his sophomore season where he played limited time but still has the size, 6'9", 253 pounds, and can stretch, and is a 2007, born in 07, there's a chance the Spurs can make that into another formidable force alongside Victor Wembanyama. I thought that the Charlotte Hornets getting a Christian Anderson, plug-and-play guy out of Texas Tech, after his sophomore season, I thought Anderson, I don't want to say falling, felt fairly appropriate to see Anderson go at 18, but he is an immediate impact force. He's the kind of guy that if not for such a loaded freshman class and a loaded draft, gets drafted 10th, 9th. He could be a lottery pick in a normal year. This was not a normal year. The top of the draft, A.J. DeBonza, Darren Peterson, Cameron Boozer, and I'm going to include Caleb Wilson, the 4th overall pick to Chicago. I don't know if we've ever seen anything like that. The depth of this class coming out of college basketball, every analyst I've talked to, every guy who's been on this show has said the same thing. This is the deepest draft of all time going into the draft. Now, 4 years from now, we could look back and say, well, that was a gross overreaction. That was a terrible misrepresentation. But as of right now, it is the deepest draft that I can think of. Keaton Wagler, Michael Brown Jr., Darius Acuff Jr., Kingston Flemings, Merez Johnson Jr. is kind of the outlier out of that top 10. And I'm still wondering why the Mavericks did what they did. And I guess that segues well into these biggest losers of the draft, into these teams that I still have question marks about. So the ESPN, the kind folks at ESPN, refused to do the winners and losers of round one. They did round one winners, surprise picks, and questions. Because in the year of our Lord 2026, we got to be nice. We've got to be kind. Nobody say losers. Nobody be mean about the draft. Come on. Come on. And their biggest winner, their woo, W-O-O, they put, is the Utah Jazz.
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9: 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That's nice. 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
12: It is the 24th day of June, 2026. Good morning, everybody. Welcome to Wednesday on the Power Trip Morning Show. Here we are. Lots going on in our little world. We'll get to all of it today. So much to talk about. Parker Fox, I believe, is coming in as well. Our friend Nate Henderson is here, too. So lots to talk about. Let's get her started. Here's Patton Oswalt with some comedy. It is a Wednesday morning. Wake up. Let's get this thing moving. Come on in. I am glad you are here.
13: Now I have a cat. Any cat owners?
14: Yeah. I love my cat. I don't know if other cat owners have experienced this. Whenever I play with my cat in the middle of playing, she'll stop and react to another presence that's in the room that she clearly sees and hears. And then she'll follow it across the room. And then at one point, I assume it vanishes because she goes back to playing with me like nothing happened. And it's unnerving, all right? Because I'm brushing up against the netherworld. I have friends who go, I wish my kitty could talk. I don't. Because if my cat could talk, it would be three things. Annoying, and then terrifying, and then annoying again. That's all it would be all day. No, I like that little chicken treat you gave me. I'll have another chicken treat. If you have another chicken treat, I'll eat another chicken treat. Is that chicken? Oh, demon. Demon just came in the room. It's walking across the room. It has a coyote head. Now the coyote head is splitting open. It's two baby heads. Now it's pointing at you. Now it's gone. Hey, you have another chicken treat?

0: We've made it to Wednesday, June 24th of 2026. It's the Power Trip Morning Show. I'm Corey Cove. That's Chris Hockey. There's Meat Sauce, Paul Lamberts. My microphone sound weird. Did anybody else?
1: Yeah.
0: I got that weird echo thing going. Check, check, check, check.
1: Hello, hello, hello, hello. Hello.
0: I wonder why buttons were hit. What was last night?
1: Hawks draft show.
0: Oh, did you do a draft show and people hit buttons?
2: That's right.
1: Yeah. They were so excited with every pick.
0: Check, check, check.
2: Sounds fine to me. It didn't sound different to me at all. Let me look.
0: Your mic sounds super weird, too.
1: Yeah.
0: Everybody sounds weird.
1: Yeah. Sounds like we're underwater.
0: Sure does.
1: Yeah.
0: This is one of those things Abbott will text us and go, well, the listeners can't tell.
1: Yeah. Stop complaining.
0: It sounds great on the radio.
1: Yeah.
0: It's just the three of you. Quit complaining. It's distracting. I was just talking to Nate Anderson about how I'm a mental, you know, fragile little, you know, flower, and I just crumble under pressure.
1: Yeah. Yeah, same.
0: Right.
1: Yeah.
0: And this is distracting. In the meantime, I'm Corey Cove. That's Chris Hockey. There's Meat Sauce, Paul Lambert. Zach Halverson's back there. Hey, Nate's here. I just mentioned Nate. Hi, Nate.
3: Good morning.
0: Are you distracted? Or have you been in tougher spots in this than weird sounds in your headphones?
3: There are times when weird sounds in your radio or your headphones will be distracting.
0: This isn't one of them?
3: But those are times when you can't be a person who is easily distracted.
1: Oh,
0: well said.
1: No.
0: Oh, boom. Wait, that's something different.
3: Yep, something just happened.
1: Yeah, that sounds great.
2: Which one? That sounds better?
0: Yeah. Check, check, check.
1: This one.
0: That's, I think. Now yes. I can't tell.
1: Yeah, this one sounds better. Yeah.
0: Better.
1: This sounds normal. No.
0: That? No, that's worse.
2: That's bad. Okay.
1: Yeah.
0: Yeah, that's worse.
1: This sounds great.
0: There we go.
2: Okay.
1: Thanks,
0: there.
1: Hogs.
0: There, we got it.
1: Thanks, Hogs.
2: You got it.
3: Is that what 29 years in the radio business does for you, Chris?
2: Yeah, I figure things out by hitting buttons till I find the right button. That's what I do in bed, too, just for a little advertising.
1: A little advertising.
0: Yeah, word of mouth, if you will.
2: You're trying things till it works, you know? And sometimes it changes, you know, day after day, right? Like, hey, that worked yesterday. What do you mean you don't like that no more? Don't call the cops.
1: Oh.
0: So, Saucy Saucerson.
1: Yes, sir. Maxo!
0: Saucy Saucerson. How come the Twins and Dodgers can play, but Dave Matthews can't?
1: So, allegedly, from what I heard from a couple of people that were there, and a couple of videos I saw, the roof of the band shell, you call it, right, Hogs? Was leaking. And the pit area was flooded, is what I was told. And
0: interesting.
1: And a bunch of people, like, waited outside for, like, an hour. And then they, like, told them it was canceled. And then I guess from what people said is the pit area where like all the some of the premium seats are was like knee deep water.
0: What?
1: Yeah. I guess it all like
0: pooled
1: into the bottom of it. And yeah, they canceled. Cause I saw like the Twins were like a half hour delay. And then right after I saw the Dave Matthews thing got delayed, I looked outside and the sun was out. I'm like, wait, what's happening? But I guess it was because the pit area of it was flooded and parts of the band shell were leaking onto the stage or something.
0: Interesting. Well,
4: there were pictures and even like a video that was shared by the photographer for the Dave Matthews Band on his Instagram. And so like people screenshotted it, shared it around on social media. And then I went back to go look at it again because like, I wanted to see the video again. And he had deleted it. His entire Instagram story and everything last night. So clearly it got back to somebody and somebody told him to get that out. But yeah, there was absolutely flooding in that pit and it was probably not, I guess, safe for people to go see a show there last night. So I wonder.
0: Do we have engineering issues?
4: I don't know.
1: Yeah, the video Zach's talking about, the guy who is the photographer for the Dave Matthews Band, said that there was structural issues.
0: So then the amphitheater was like, hey,
1: don't post that
0: architecture.
1: Yeah.
0: Interesting. Okay. Yeah. Well, that's not a great start.
1: Yeah. Cause I thought the same thing. I'm like, well, the Twins are going to play.
0: Sure.
1: And then when it got canceled, I was like,
2: I'm sure it's possible that they got more rain in Shakopee than they did in downtown Minneapolis.
1: You're probably true.
5: Can you imagine, Sauce, if you were at that show, getting rained on, waiting for an hour, and then Sauce gets told it's postponed? And all of the, I don't know if I want to go to the show, I don't know if it's worth it.
1: Yeah.
5: Oh, the impatience, you would have just burnt that place to the ground and said, I'm not coming back in August.
1: Probably the correct response I would have had.
5: Yeah.
1: Yeah, because even people that, like, had people we know that had, like, suite tickets, they got in an hour early, but then they couldn't get in. So a lot of them just stood in the rain and waited because they thought they were going to be let in, and then they never opened it, I guess. But yeah, I probably would have been pretty pissed. And then Smitty texts me and goes, hey, it got postponed to August 31st, so you can him and haw about it for another month and a half. He gets me.
5: Will you?
1: I mean, it's a Monday. I might go.
2: No.
1: No.
5: Well, you said you didn't want to go because this one was on a Tuesday. Yeah. That was part of it. Why is Monday better?
1: Well, then I had like major FOMO from like the videos of like that Hawk posted. It looks sweet.
5: Because of the lazy river?
1: Yeah. All, well, yeah. That would have been.
5: You wanted to go rafting?
1: Yeah. But it looks cool. I want to go see it. But then when I thought, oh, August 31st, is that like a Friday night? No, it's a Monday. So you guys are probably correct. I probably won't.
5: Well, you'll probably have a state fair show that night anyway.
1: Me?
5: Sure.
1: Yeah. No, I'd rather go. No. The state fair is right around the corner, man. It's like 2 months from today.
2: Stop your mouth.
5: Sure is. We're almost
1: Are you
5: there.
1: Voice texting my dad again?
2: No, I would never say that to him.
1: So yeah, I was a lot of people, you know, took tomorrow off and or took today off and
5: not happy about it.
2: Yeah, I took tomorrow off.
1: A lot of people were not happy about it. The gentleman I sold my tickets to was like, we drove 70 minutes and there was a party bus that like.
2: To be fair, he was lost. And,
1: yeah, he was lost. He lives in Chuck.
2: Yeah, coming actually. From Edina, yeah. Yeah. Couldn't find his way to Chuck. Yeah,
5: that's not your fault or his fault.
1: No, yeah. I said sorry for the weather. Yeah. I felt bad, but, you know, I look like a genius because I got top dollar for my tickets.
2: I'm just going good and tell you, I can see you from here. You don't.
1: No, I don't. But to him, I do.
5: You got top dollar. I thought you paid, charged him face value.
1: Well, they weren't going for face value at like 2 o'clock yesterday.
2: You paid him good money.
1: They were going cheap. Even Guardsy was like, I might go. I might just grab one and go from the station. But yeah. Mm-hmm. A lot of old white people are pissed last night.
5: Yeah, it's Dave.
1: Yeah.
2: Oh, yeah. Plus, we just keep getting screwed.
1: Yeah.
5: Yeah, when are they going to catch a break?
1: Yeah, I know, man. I know. I felt bad for a lot of us.
5: I'm sure.
1: Yeah, we drove our Lexuses from Edina, and all of a sudden the thing got canceled. Now we got to go home.
6: God bless y'all.
1: Yeah, I know. Yeah, thank you, Max. Yeah. Thank you. Appreciate you.
6: I can't even understand y'all.
1: Rosie's having knee surgery. You know, it's like walking a marathon just to go to the bathroom. It's hard out here for a bit.
5: How is he doing? Is he okay?
1: I think so.
5: Did everybody pay him? I'm concerned that not everybody's paid him.
1: Has he paid Norto from the first golf bet?
5: No.
2: I'm glad you brought up the Lexus. I've known you all the way from you hunk of crap car to $90,000 car. I feel like I've known you through so many different stages. It's incredible.
1: Yeah,
2: what a car you're driving.
1: Every time
2: you drive in here, at a high rate of speed.
1: I do, yeah.
2: You really do.
5: Pedal to the metal.
1: Strong. Yeah.
2: Probably.
1: Yeah. I sober up by the time the show starts, yeah.
2: It's a lot of fun. I watch you drive in, and I think to myself, man, how do you get that head in that car?
1: Yeah, it's a battle every day.
2: I know it is. I see you get out of there. It's like you get out of a car like a NASCAR driver, and you're not crawling out of the window.
1: No, I should, though. Yeah.
5: How great would that be for Sauce to go to a car dealership and for a test drive? It's like you get in there, you get your head in there, and you're like, awesome. Like, yeah. No, we haven't driven it yet. Just wanted to make sure my head fit. Yeah, this is exactly the vehicle I wanted.
1: Yeah.
5: Just wasn't sure there was enough space for my head.
2: So the convertibles are over here.
1: Yeah, yeah. Even my wife is like, your head hits the very top of that car.
5: Mm-hmm.
1: I'm like, yeah, it works my abs to get in and out of it. But yeah, it makes me feel better about my small penis.
5: Interesting. That was
2: penis was growing, I bet, though.
5: That was a lot to say
1: in one
5: sentence.
1: I'm down almost 20 pounds, man.
2: I don't care about that. Tell me about your penis.
1: I mean, it's getting meatier.
2: It's getting meatiers?
1: Yeah.
5: This segment is getting progressively worse.
2: What do you mean?
5: It's going the wrong direction.
2: I'm breaking news here.
1: Yeah. You guys said I don't do anything. I'm not going to the concert.
5: I don't like the phrases you're using, the sentences you're constructing. It's making me uncomfortable.
1: You hate my happiness.
2: That's true.
1: Yeah, he does.
2: That's true. He's right.
1: We can bring that old guy back.
5: You cheered against me all weekend.
1: I didn't cheer against you, Corey.
5: Kind of. You didn't want Wyndham to win.
1: There was part of you that didn't want to win. You would have sacrificed. You would have got Sam Burns, man.
5: I didn't want Sam Burns. I wanted Wyndham Clark. I like when Rosie does well. He deserves it. He's like those people at Dave Matthews.
1: Yeah, a lot of us, man.
5: Yeah, it's tough out here for a pamper, whatever you said.
1: It's tough driving from Wayzata to Shakopee.
7: That's right.
1: You know?
5: Everybody pay Rosie or not? Did he get all of his money?
1: Yeah, I would assume, yeah. Mm.
5: Saw that photo online after his knee surgery. It looks like he's comfortable and happy. Looks like it went well.
1: Hawk, is there a point when you get knee surgery? Did you and him get the same thing? Full, like, knee replacement?
2: I don't know for sure what he got, but I'm going to guess he did, yeah.
1: Is there a point where, like, all the medication and resting, and is there a point where it just hurts like a son of a bitch?
2: For about 3 weeks.
1: Yeah, I bet.
2: Just constant agony.
1: Yeah.
2: Yeah, you know, it's weird because, like, I got myself all talked into not wanting to get hooked on...
1: Fent?
2: Yeah, whatever.
5: Oxy,
2: yeah, it was Oxy. And so I was like, you know what? I'm just going to take the minimum amount because, like, I don't want to get hooked on it. I needed to be hooked on it.
5: Yeah.
2: Because when it wore off, like, you have to stay in front of it. And once it wore off and I was no longer in front of it, I remembered that they cut my leg off and then put it back on.
5: Cut your leg into pieces.
2: Yeah.
1: That's pretty
2: I called
1: good.
2: John Kreese. I was like, what am I going to do, John?
1: Yeah.
2: He's like, you're going to quit calling me Hawky.
1: Yeah, leave me alone, Hawk.
5: I think Caruso took Oxy for about 2 hours and said, I got this figured out.
1: I think he did, yeah.
5: I think Brett Favre had about 16 knee replacements.
1: He still has his old knees, though.
2: Yeah. My penis is bigger, though.
1: Yeah. Is it meaty?
5: Dear God.
2: I don't know if it's meaty. You keep saying those words, and I don't know if I would describe it as that.
1: Yeah. Is it plentiful?
2: I can't help myself. I'm being influenced by Danny McBride's new book that I'm listening to. And Danny McBride may be the funniest person on the planet. I don't care.
1: He's pretty funny.
2: I don't care who.
5: Oh, you're coming around on Danny McBride?
1: Yeah, he's hilarious.
2: Dude, he's got a book of short stories that just came out. And he reads it. Well, he's got a bunch of different people read it. But he reads the first one. And it's about being a magician.
5: None of them are true stories?
2: No, it's just fiction, yeah.
5: Awesome.
2: Yeah,
5: I didn't know he did that.
2: Yeah, he didn't either. He just started doing it. I listened to an interview he did with the New Yorker and our New York Times, one of the two anyway. And I was like, I got to listen to this book because he just started. He said that whenever he gets
5: writer's block.
2: Yeah, not even that. Just like he gets frustrated by his career. Mm-hmm. He just starts writing stories. So he finally decided to put them all together. And the first one is this guy who just decides he's going to be a magician, but his entire family hates him. And it's just great. So he decides he's going to dangle from a box inside of a mall.
5: Like David Blaine.
2: Just
5: or
2: like
5: something.
2: David Blaine, yeah. Right. But he's never done magic in his life.
5: Okay. That's brilliant. It's a funny concept.
2: Yeah, it is. Yeah. I know. And the whole, so far, I mean, I'm like, God, he's so irreverent. And I just, he's so great, man. Eastbound and Down was so good.
6: It's so funny, man.
2: So good. That's what this reminds me of right now. Because the guy's so confident that he's going to be able to do it. But he has to go through a whole concept or process of figuring out how he's going to get rid of his waste because he doesn't want people seeing his poop and he doesn't want to live with his poop. He's in a box for a month.
1: My God. That's great.
5: How come you've come around on Danny McBride? What changed?
1: Well,
5: you used to hate that guy.
1: Yeah, he's hilarious in This Is the End. That scene where he talks about where he puts all his stuff and if he wants to do that's Hawk and I saw that.
2: When he eats all the food.
1: Yeah, yeah.
2: That
1: movie's great.
2: That is a great film.
5: So you've hated him forever, but a movie that came out in 2013 has recently changed your opinion on it.
1: I think he's funny. And that Righteous Gemstones, I've seen episodes of that. He's hilarious in that.
2: I will say this
1: too. And he's close with a good friend of mine.
2: Correct me if I'm wrong, though, Sauce, but tell me about. Does it have anything to do with your meaty penis?
1: Yes, it has to do with my meaty penis.
8: Oh,
1: I've lost 20 pounds and now I have a plethora of penis.
5: I don't think you have a plethora.
2: Prove it.
1: You want to see my schlong?
5: No.
2: Kind of. I'm interested.
5: Remember when Zach said he wouldn't want to see any of ours?
2: That's a lie.
5: Because it breaks some kind of friend.
1: That must not have been a Monday. That must not have been a Monday or a Thursday.
2: Let me just say it like this.
1: Oh, well, that cool you off.
2: Mm-hmm.
5: What was that?
1: It's a Family Guy. The family's sitting around and they're all hot. And Stewie says to Brian, spit on me. And he spits on him. He goes, call me scum. And he goes, how will that cool you off? And Stewie just goes, It's funny. You got to see it. It's so
5: good. Take your word for it.
2: Never mind.
1: How about your meaty penis?
5: Wow.
2: You know what? I'm not going to get it in the gutter.
1: Yep. Because of Gutter Helmet and GutterHelmetMN.com. Never clean your gutters again.
2: I bet they didn't want to sponsor that.
4: Just send them that air check.
2: Nobody does that.
1: Yeah. Well played.
5: Remember those?
2: Oh, man. Yeah, remember the salespeople?
5: Mm-hmm. Oh, remind me. I'll just tell you during the break. Okay, wait. I have a commercial update for you that I think you'll think is funny.
1: Does it include lowball?
5: No, it includes a guy that was cheering for Wyndham Clark this weekend.
2: Oh, Lord.
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20: After baby face after baby face. And I'm like, these are college age kids? And I couldn't tell if they just looked young or if I'm just getting old.
2: Yeah.
1: Yeah, they said that to a couple of them. One of the dads is like, I think the reason he wasn't drafted.
20: Keaton Wagler, I think.
1: He was because he's a baby face.
20: Yeah. But they all look that young.
1: So yeah, it was the first time, I think, in the new draft era that five freshmen were taken in back-to-back drafts. The top five picks were all freshmen.
20: But it wasn't even just about the freshmen. It was about the looks of a lot of them. So I think even when I was 30, I had a hard time wrapping my head around that the people that were getting drafted were younger than me because they looked older and taller and stronger. Right.
2: But welcome to the period of your life where the draft picks are younger than your daughter.
20: Right.
1: Yeah.
20: Exactly. And now for the first time, maybe last night, they truly looked like babies.
1: Yeah.
20: So
2: how old is your oldest?
20: 20. Yeah. Almost 21.
2: So there you go.
1: Yeah.
2: Yeah, man. It's the weirdest thing ever.
20: It is the weirdest.
2: Yeah.
1: What was your favorite pick last night, Hawk?
2: I liked the one they took Earl Pitts, the great American.
1: Yeah. Happy birthday, Earl Pitts.
20: I don't know who that is, but happy birthday to Earl.
1: Yeah, happy birthday, Earl. Great nickname for a basketball player. Yeah.
21: Earl Pitts.
1: The great American.
20: Yeah. And all the guys that I thought might still be there at 33 for the Wolves, now I don't know anybody that's left. Like I saw the list of like the top remaining players, and I'm like, I've never heard of any of these guys.
1: Is the one guy they? Where did the one guy they brought in go? That
20: Alabama
1: guard,
20: early 20s.
1: Yeah, I thought maybe they'd trade for him.
20: No,
1: but what do I know?
2: Yeah, they didn't, did they?
20: But like Caravan went late in the first.
1: Yeah, the Van
20: Jefferson
1: Morrison
20: went
1: song,
20: late in the first. So those were two names that were attached to the Wolves. And in fact, I think Jefferson went in the Wolves' spot, but obviously it's going to to Brooklyn.
2: So did you guys, I'm trying to read it right now as I'm talking to you guys, the Brandon Sorsby kid, they declined to allow him into the NFL?
20: Yeah, so the NFL
1: they canceled it.
20: The NFL said we're not doing the supplemental draft.
2: Wow. They're not even doing it.
20: They don't because they don't have to do it.
2: Yeah,
1: no.
2: Right.
1: They just think it.
20: And they don't think his story is compelling enough to give him a chance to do it. His lawyer says,
2: how can you do that?
20: It's as Roger Goodell always says, it's a privilege to play in the NFL. It's not your right to play in the NFL.
1: He's right. Yeah.
20: So the gambling allegation, not allegations, the gambling issues and things like that. It's like we don't have to, you know, roll out the red carpet for this guy. So he's kind of stuck.
2: I'm surprised.
20: Yeah. I don't know what they're going to do.
2: Surprised. Cause like, that's like, McDonald's saying, I don't know if we hire people who eat meat.
20: Right.
2: You know?
1: Yeah, I think
20: he'll be allowed eventually, you know, when he enters the NFL draft next year. But they're just like, we're not going to go out of our way to bail you out of a problem that you put yourself in.
1: Yeah, I think they don't want to.
2: Yeah, man.
1: They don't want to start that.
2: But it's like they're looking at him going, "God, gambling, man. I don't know." FanDuel.com.
20: Well, and not just that. Yeah. It's gambling this, and then of course you look at all the mistakes and legal issues across the board in the NFL, and you're going, okay, domestic abuse you're cool with, but a guy bets $10 a bet on sports. Yeah, right. So it's that's the problem when you draw like an imaginary moral line is who decides what line or what crosses that line and what doesn't. It's a tough one. I get it. It's the integrity of the game versus other things, drugs, alcohol.
1: Jonas Knox assaults. Said this morning on two guys and a cup of
20: whatever
1: coffee.
20: It is, yeah.
1: He said, so we're okay with, Hernandez's issues, but if a guy bet $10 on the Nathan's Famous hot dog contest, he can't play.
20: Right.
1: I know there was more than that, but like.
20: Yeah, but it was when everybody hears that a college kid bet $90,000, you're thinking, geez, that's a lot of money for a college kid. Well, first of all, he has NIL. So he's got money.
2: Yeah.
20: And number two, wasn't it 9,000 bets?
1: I think so.
20: So it's something like $10 on average a bet.
1: Yeah.
20: But that's what we do every day.
1: Yeah.
20: That's not a problem. Yeah. That's just living.
1: Hawk wouldn't play at a slot machine if it was $10 a spin.
2: I ain't got time for that.
1: You ain't got time for that.
20: That's when you drop off your kid at the kid zone. That's what they're playing.
1: What are we
2: doing here?
1: Yeah, he ain't playing that.
20: So, yeah, betting on your own games is interesting, which he did, right? He did that when he was at Indiana, did he not?
2: Yeah.
20: Sorsby?
2: Yeah,
1: but he wasn't
2: playing. It was an easy bet. You knew
1: wasn't
2: they were going to lose.
20: Right, he wasn't playing, but still, you have inside information. That's,
2: I think the
20: that's
2: bet was,
20: fair.
2: Are we going to field a full team today?
1: Yeah. Right. And now that's they're unbelievably good.
2: Yeah.
20: Yeah, but all the headlines say that he is essentially stuck because the NCAA is not going to allow him to play, and now the NFL is saying, we're not letting you in this year.
1: Well,
20: so where is he going to go?
2: Baby.
1: Yeah, Hawks League,
2: let's go.
1: UFL.
20: I don't know.
2: His
20: story is going to be interesting the next couple of months. I wonder what happens there. Now, again, his lawyer says, we're having this out. Like, we're going to the NFLPA. We're going to figure this out.
1: Could he go play in, like, Division II?
2: Why would he do that?
20: Don't know.
2: So then he money there? What's he, like, playing football? Screw that.
1: Yeah, but then he couldn't. I don't know. That's weird. Could he play, like, Division III?
20: As a guy that likes to scratch the itch. May I suggest he just moves to Macau and sees what happens? You know what I'm saying?
1: Like Mejio?
20: No, that's San Juan, Puerto Rico.
1: God, he fell for that.
20: He sure did. And then he fell and had his knee replaced.
1: Man. Did you hear what his agent Cedric said? His agent Cedric's pissed.
20: His agent is Cedric?
1: I think so. I think that's how you say it.
20: I don't think that's how it's pronounced.
2: I don't think it's pronounced.
1: Well, they thought it was a good idea. They approved it.
20: His Cedric?
1: Parents approved it, yeah.
20: Cedric did?
1: Yeah. I think they're starstruck by Brandon
20: Rosie
1: Sorsby.
20: Has an agent?
1: Well, yeah, my dad. Yeah.
20: And his name is Cedric.
1: Well, his name's, I don't know, whatever Hawk calls him.
19: You guys remember that actress, Kira Cedric?
20: Yeah, she's married to Kevin Bacon, is that correct?
1: Yeah.
20: Is that right?
1: Yeah, I think you're correct, yeah.
2: Is she married to...
1: I think Yeah,
2: that's not John Travolta's wife. That's,
1: no,
2: yeah, you're right.
1: I think they lost a bunch of money in a Ponzi scheme. I'm not kidding. Like a ton of
19: some
1: it.
19: Money.
2: Yeah.
20: See, maybe Sorsby should do a Ponzi scheme.
1: Man.
2: God, that'd be cool.
1: Yeah. A Ponzi scheme is all fine until people want their money. Then you're screwed. If people don't ever want their money, like you don't have an 08 collapse of the economy in the real estate market.
2: Do you think people don't want their money?
1: Well, I mean, when people all at once want their money, that's how you get away with it. If Corey and Nate keep plowing in money and Hawk takes it out because, it's $15 a spin at the slot machines,
20: minimum.
1: I'm all fine. But then if you two want your money and Max wants his money and Hawk wants his money and Dusty Mon wants his money, I'm screwed because I can't cover it.
2: Dusty ain't getting a dime back. We talked about it.
1: What happened to Dusty?
2: He and I went to a... We had a contest to see who's me and who's bigger.
1: I think he won. He's like 6'5".
2: He won by a mile.
1: Yeah, I think he won. Dusty's a tall bastard.
20: By the way, the number that should scare us all to the core is the 9,000 bets, right? That's just $10. I want to bet the Wizards. I want to bet the Grizzlies. I want to bet on Portugal. I want to bet on the Dodgers. He just keeps firing bullets, right? Like, Sorsby's just throwing darts, man. I love it.
2: It's like me and a bag of goldfish, man. I can't stop.
1: They're so good.
2: I didn't want those at all, but now the bag's gone.
20: Yeah. That's why I don't buy goldfish anymore, because that's my childhood, man. Doritos and goldfish, right? I can't buy goldfish because I will literally eat that entire bag.
1: Yeah.
20: It doesn't even seem like it's that many. It's just a bag of goldfish. It's like a billion calories if you eat the entire bag, which I'm going to do.
1: A lot of sodium.
20: So good.
1: That doesn't help your meaty wiener.
20: No. Right? Mountain Dew, Doritos,
1: Golden
20: and Goldfish. That's the only reason I'm still here. That was 0 to 18. That was my diet.
1: Good
20: and they
1: you.
20: Say Sorsby has a problem.
1: Yeah.
20: Parker Fox later. But Front Page Sports when we come back. 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
8: 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With the Civic Center in downtown Fargo being chosen as a location for the new convention center, downtown leadership is excited about renovating that area. City Commission voted 4-1 to choose the Civic Center site over the once-favored Brewhalla proposal. Fargo Mayor Tim Mahoney says a backup plan is in place if the Civic Center location can cause issues. Seven people connected to Minnesota healthcare providers are reportedly among hundreds charged in a nationwide fraud crackdown. The U.S. Department of Justice announced that 455 defendants across 45 states and territories are accused of participating in healthcare fraud schemes involving more than $6.5 billion in false claims. The cases include allegations of fraud, illegal kickbacks, and opiate-related offenses. And Republican gubernatorial candidate in Minnesota, Kendall Qualls, is proposing what he calls a fraud rebate to return money lost to government fraud back to taxpayers. Qualls says that if elected governor, he would seek to return $9 billion to taxpayers over 2 years. From the KFGO News Center, I'm Nate Cohn.
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10: 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Isolated showers today, high of 77 at 61 in the KFAN front yard.
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12: Thank you, Zacho. Brainerd Lakes Jam tonight, man. The return. I'm back there tonight. Looking forward to it. Can't wait. We go on at 7 o'clock. Then there's a Beastie Boys tribute band after we're done tonight, too.
13: So Sauce, what would a good name for a Beastie Boys cover band be?

0: Give me a clever cover band name.
1: That's a good question.
0: You yes, understand it? You want to say it again so you can stall?
1: If you were to come up with
0: again?
1: Beastie Boys?
0: Yeah, and everybody's asking you about it lately?
1: Everybody's talking to me about it.
0: Sure.
2: Hey, everybody's talking to me.
1: Like Portly Boys?
0: Portly Boys?
1: Because they're beastly.
0: Wow.
1: Portly people?
0: I don't think you get this bit.
2: I don't think it's good.
3: I don't think you know what portly means.
1: No, I've been called portly before.
0: Oh,
2: yeah.
3: That's
2: yeah.
3: not true.
1: He's sitting next to you, Max. He's called me portly.
2: I don't think I've ever used that word. Anyway. The penthouse pet accused of stealing from wealthy older men. Listen to this. This is something I'm likely to fall victim to. Just guys, keep an eye out for me, please. The penthouse pet accused of stealing from wealthy... Okay, never mind. Never mind. If it had just said older men, not wealthy older men, we'd have been good.
0: Wait, can we stop right there before you even finish the sentence? I don't even know what happened yet. Does penthouse still exist?
2: Well, yeah.
1: Yeah, yeah. I mean, well, what do you think?
0: I mean, no offense, am I the only one that didn't know this?
2: Can I ask you a question?
0: Yes.
2: Do virginas still exist?
0: I mean, yeah, but the internet's a thing. I didn't know penthouse was still a thing. I literally didn't. I thought it probably closed up shop 20 plus years ago.
2: No, yeah, they're
0: really,
2: still putting out naughty bags. Oh, sure.
0: They're still the actual physical copies or just digital?
2: Oh, sure. Physical copies. Sure.
3: But I bet they're an international operation at this point, right?
2: Yeah, yeah. Right, man.
3: It's physical.
2: Those things are everywhere.
3: It's still a big thing in certain countries.
0: Those things are still hot, huh?
2: They're still
0: out there. Still trending.
2: Yeah, people still seem to like those.
0: Interesting. Okay, so anyway, so penthouse apparently is still a thing. Yeah, so penthouse pets still exist.
2: Penthouse pet accused of stealing from wealthy older men through dating apps has been busted twice for violating the terms of her court-ordered monitoring, including crossing county lines. But she dodged jail Tuesday after a Los Angeles judge opted to give her yet another warning. So, obviously, the judge is one of her victims. No, don't you do this again. She's engaged to a billionaire businessman named Stephen Klubeck. But she's also accused of several felonies for robbing men she's met online. She made a dramatic court appearance where prosecutors revealed she had contacted a witness in the case and crossed into Ventura County. Both were conditions of her court-ordered stop and showing your Vita people.
0: Mm.
2: Prosecutors faced Levy, who attended court dressed from head to toe in white, and explained she had crossed into Ventura to eat at the famed Pacific Coast Highway restaurant Neptune's Net, which is what her accusers call her V.
1: Yeah.
2: She's wearing an ankle monitor.
1: Yeah.
2: Which turns a lot of guys on.
3: Yeah. If she can scam the hell out of me.
1: Here's the thing.
3: Pete's sauce, by the way.
1: Oh, that's right, Max. So that's exactly where I'm going.
0: Here's the thing.
1: There's a lot of issues in the world. Like, you know, disease, famine.
2: What?
1: Famine.
0: So here's the five. These are the five things that are going on. So disease, famine.
1: Yeah.
2: Top five.
1: One of the issues that is going to go under the radar for a while, and it's going to be, I'm eventually going to probably have to do PSAs about this, is older gentlemen, rich, poor.
2: You leave me alone.
1: That are
2: duped
1: by bots. That is That is an ongoing issue, and that is going to cause a lot of families and a lot of people havoc.
0: If you have listened to the Power Trip Morning Show in the last handful of years as this problem has continued to increase, you will know that what you are basically doing is subtweeting your dad and Rosen. You're basically telling your dad and Rosen to stop calling for sexy bots.
1: And others.
0: But specifically those two.
1: Yeah.
0: A little bit of Pete Sauce.
1: Yeah.
0: A little bit of Pete Sauce.
1: A little bit of Rosie.
0: A lot of Rosie. And a lot of Jeff Lambert.
1: It's not.
0: They're not real.
1: Yep. A woman who looks like a cartoon is not stranded in Wayzata looking for lunch, Peter. Leave them alone.
2: They're not lunch, Peter.
1: They're not real.
0: Yeah, they're not looking for you all to reply with good morning.
1: Yes, right.
2: You guys make fun of us.
1: You can look up boobs on the internet.
2: But sooner or later, you're going to be one of us.
0: Penthouse is
2: make fun of us, but soon you'll be one of us.
1: You don't, Hawk, I don't think you have the issue I'm talking about.
2: No, you're right. I ain't got the money for that.
1: Yeah. Listen, but you also,
4: you got the burner.
1: Yeah.
2: I do like the fact that they call her a honey trapper.
1: Oh.
2: This guy looks like Peter.
1: Peter, Papa? There's been a few times where I've had to screenshot it and send it to his daughter, and his daughter's like, my dad doesn't belong on the internet. It's obviously a bot. And he's like, hey, babe. And I'm like, Pete, it's AI.
0: Here's what's going to happen. There's going to be a bot. There's going to be a bot that reaches out to Uncle Peter, right?
1: Papa.
0: And Peter's going to be like, yeah, I'm interested, yeah. And the bot's going to be like, all right, I'll be I'll be off Highway 55 at like 4:30. And Peter's going to be there sitting on a bench. And then Peter's going to be waiting. And there's going to be four guys that walk up. And one of them's going to go, excuse me, everybody.
1: I don't think that's
0: going to. This man's here to meet a bot.
1: Yeah, brilliant. Yeah.
0: Well, I swear, it's my first time.
1: No, hey, Pee Wee.
0: I didn't know that was a bot. I swear.
1: Yeah.
0: I've never done this before. Excuse me. Oh, God, I love that bit. Can't stop watching the excuse me everybody guy.
1: Just a PSA to all the older men.
5: Presented by
1: They're not real.
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1: Yep.
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2: Thank
1: you. Hell yeah. Love you, Holiday.
0: All right, the NBA draft was last night. A.J. Devonta goes number one to the Washington Wizards of Anaheim, the forward out of BYU. He goes number one. Darren Peterson of Kansas goes number two to Utah. And then Cameron Boozer, Carlos Boozer's kid out of Duke, goes third to the Memphis Grizzle.
2: He loves the man. Grizz.
1: He loves what?
2: The Grizz.
1: Oh. Yeah, it was, I watched a lot of it.
0: And?
1: It's kind of boring.
4: I know that.
1: And to the point last night where my wife goes, do the Wolves have a pick soon? And I'm like, no, they don't pick till the second round. She's like, why are you watching this then?
6: What are we doing?
1: But yeah, I always liked it when, some guy would be picked third and then
0: yay!
1: All of a sudden he's traded. That's what I'm watching it for. And then when the poor kid got taken, who's going to be on the Bucks, and he even says the Bucks staff was talking to him on the phone. And he's got a Heat.
0: It's the dumbest thing ever.
1: It's so
0: stupid. And every
1: stupid.
0: Year the NBA says, well, the way that the trades work and how they have to be approved, it's just not possible. Yes, it is. Every other league has figured it out.
1: No.
0: No, we got to. He's wearing a Heat hat. He's never going to play for the Heat. It's the dumbest thing.
1: No.
2: Here's what he had to
0: so
2: say.
0: So dumb.
1: Oh, you have audio?
7: God, I love cocaine.
1: Oh.
2: Wow, kid.
1: Well, I don't know if they've got any good Yayo in Milwaukee.
2: My
0: at least last night when stuff like that happened, they weren't really asking about the Heat. They used to be like, what is it like going to Miami? Because they just wouldn't flat out say, well, we all know you're headed to Milwaukee.
1: You're
0: going to
1: play with Ray Allen.
0: Right, so the player would be like, I'm very excited. Dwayne Wade's one of my idols. Yeah. Like,
8: have a nice day.
0: You're playing with Glenn Robinson, buddy.
1: Yeah. You're going to the Wolves, man.
0: Glad that's over with. So, the Wolves select, 33rd?
1: Yeah.
0: And if you're like, well, who's on the board? Nobody. It's second rounders. Who cares?
1: Yeah, nobody.
0: Yeah, doesn't really matter.
9: Where is it? Let's hear it.
0: Speaking of the Wolves, they lost assistant Mike Anori to the Portland Trailblazers. He signed a very strange deal.
1: Yeah.
0: Only 1 year guaranteed. But anyway, 5 seasons under Chris Finch, but he's going to be the head coach of the Blazers. He was one of 3 or 4 finalists, and then Tiago Splitter went to the, Bulls or something?
1: Yeah.
0: Yep. So then the Blazers said, let's go with Mike Anori. So he was a college baseball player at Indiana.
1: I think his son is really good at baseball.
0: His son was a Phillies first-round pick in 2024.
1: Yeah.
0: Don't know how he's doing, but he was a first rounder.
1: He's a great dude. Mike Anori's a great dude.
0: Yep.
3: He's amazing. Great soundbite. I'm going to miss those halftime interviews for
1: he's
3: sure.
1: He's so good.
0: So he was an assistant with Toronto, Sacramento, Denver, Detroit, and then Minnesota, and now he's the head coach of the Blazers. So congrats to him.
2: Yes.
0: It's pretty cool.
1: The cheapest organization in sports.
10: But that sounds fun.
1: I don't know.
0: So if I have this right, it's a 3-year deal, but 1 year guaranteed, two T team option years? Is that accurate?
1: I guess, yeah.
0: Unbelievable.
3: A lot of like NBA insiders are saying it's one of the strangest coaching deals they've ever seen.
1: But as it was, I think Barrero said this yesterday, is you have to take a hit. I mean, you don't have to, but in his case, you have to take that head coaching position.
3: Yeah.
1: You have to, even if it's the strangest deal ever and they're making people check out before the game and like, because they don't want to pay for two nights at a hotel. It's a very weird situation. No, no. The game, no. How do you know the game, though? No. I think, how do I say this without sounding weird? I think the game has a very meaty member.
0: Man, you're on one today.
2: Why do you talk about
0: it? You're having
2: member?
0: A day.
1: Well, I think it's massive.
2: Well, it obviously.
1: Oh, Billy.
2: Name the game.
1: Didn't he sleep with a bunch of the Kardashians?
2: Probably. We all did.
0: Yeah, who hasn't? I mean, you.
1: I mean, you.
0: Okay, that's two of us.
1: Hogs Daddy.
0: That's three.
2: We didn't sleep.
0: All right, Nate, Zach, Max. All right, so the six of us haven't.
3: Yeah.
0: But everybody else has.
1: Yeah.
0: Yeah. Rosie, Pete's Austin, and your dad have slept with bots that look like the Kardashians.
2: Just wait till they become real.
1: Yeah,
2: we're
1: what
2: just waiting.
1: Yeah.
2: Waiting for the bots to become robots, and then it's on. You guys are going to have to start from ground zero. We're going to have a relationship.
0: See, that's the difference between Chris and the three guys I just mentioned is Chris doesn't fall for the, you know, those tweener bots. He's just like, I clearly know that's Lois Griffin.
1: Yeah.
0: I know she's not real.
2: I like
0: it. Yeah, exactly.
1: Yeah.
0: What really matters is next. Scores and stats around the world of sports. And in between, Chris will change your life with something else. Parker Fox at 40 Minutes. Power to your morning show fan.
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25: 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Meanwhile, Ed Newman, the Red Hawks, getting the long ball out.
27: 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It's up, it's back, it's gone. Barnes struck it down. The Sermonator has struck Ed Newman, and the Red Hawks have taken a 4-3 lead. Jose Sermo, you are a friend of mine. He did not miss that one.
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1: I have a bar. 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And then, if you can't do that, Saturday at Casper's in Egan,
0: great spot.
2: Sauce got a bar.
1: Hell yeah. Corey's got a bar.
0: Love Casper's. That's a good spot.
1: Yeah, that is a great spot.
0: You should go there all the time and play Buck Hunter.
1: Great place. 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It's just make the keyword calendar.
0: I hope Casper's, because Casper's had that fire years ago.
1: They did.
0: Did they bring back the arcade part up top the same way? Like that upstairs bar where it was all, that's where Buck Hunter was back in the day?
28: I'm not sure. The upstairs is back, but I'm not sure if
1: Buck I don't remember Hunter that
28: is up there
0: anymore. Man. Those are the days.
1: But they got the au gratin potatoes.
3: Oh, that's so.
28: And if you used to go there, there's a 99.999% chance you've had an encounter with my father.
0: Is that right?
28: Really? Yes, absolutely.
0: No kidding.
28: Yeah.
0: Because he went there or worked there or what?
28: No, because he went there so much.
0: All the time?
28: Not past tense. Goes there so much. Yeah. One time awesome. They handed him a tab on the way in.
4: Brilliant. Yeah.
0: He was the Rosie. Norm of Casper's.
1: Yeah.
28: Basically.
0: All right, let's do What Really Matters, brought to you by OVO LASIK and Lens. Go get LASIK and change your life with Dr. Mark Lobanoff and Dr. David Whiting. The legends of LASIK at OVO LASIK and Lens.
5: But that sounds fun.
0: It does.
6: That's what really matters.
0: Who doesn't want to see?
4: Yeah, right. That lady gets it.
1: Oh, please.
0: All right, Zach, stay out of this because you probably read this. But for everybody else, I want you guys to guess this, because this is one of those stories. I think we have talked about this in the past, but it had been erased from my memory. Aww. So I want to see if you guys remember. First of all, do you guys know how many teams are currently in the NHL?
28: 30?
4: 31?
0: 32? Nice even number, right? 16 in the East, 16 in the West. Kind of ideal, right?
4: Yeah, man.
0: 8 per division. Call it a day, right? Perfect. Balanced. Even. Well, the NHL is looking to start the expansion process. Hmm. The Vegas expansion fee was $500 million. Seattle's was $650 million. And according to ESPN.com, Gary Bettman has told the Board of Governors that the fee moving forward, for it to make sense, and maybe because it's disrupting the balance, what do you think the fee will be? Moving forward.
7: $1 billion.
28: Wait, sorry, could you say the first two again?
0: So Vegas was $500 million.
28: Okay.
0: Year or two or whatever it was later, whenever the Seattle team was announced, $650.
28: Hmm.
0: So Gary Bettman has told the board that the fee will be what to make it make sense moving forward?
4: It has to have doubled.
28: I'm going to go $1.2 billion. Mm-hmm.
4: I'll go an even bill. And then put 30s on the rims, man.
28: Oh, yeah. 30-inch Lorenzo as well.
4: Yeah.
0: He says the number is $2 billion.
4: Jeez, Becky.
0: Yes, sir. He says $2 billion, according to ESPN.com. Yeah. But here's the crazy
2: sorry,
0: thing.
2: Sorry, Elk River.
4: Yeah.
0: Yeah, I don't think they have the money. So that was the next thing. This is what I had completely forgotten if we ever knew this. Do you know the two teams that are the front runners, two cities, I should say, the two markets that are the front runners to get expansions?
28: Atlanta?
0: Nope.
28: Hmm.
2: Something. Isn't it a Canadian
0: I'll say,
2: city?
0: Here's why I think Quebec? It's interesting. Both cities are in the same state.
4: Is it
28: can't be more California
4: somewhere in Tennessee? Is it like Nashville and
0: they have a team in Nashville? It's called the Predators.
4: Oh yeah.
28: Excuse me.
4: Yeah. Yep.
0: Oh God, how great would it be if they opened their games with that? Yeah,
4: those guys did not play hockey.
0: Everybody's sitting around and the clock for the game to start is going down to zero, and as soon as it hits zero, the lights go out, and that guy from Instagram just jumps on the mic and goes, "Excuse me, everybody! These guys are here to play 25 guys!" Am I the only one that loves that?
4: Play hockey.
28: Just intermission cam. Yeah, the excuse me cam.
0: Oh God, I love
28: this
0: the excuse
28: guy's at
0: me
28: the
0: guy.
28: Game.
0: And we throw pumpkins at heads. Think about this. It's got to be a state that's big enough that has two major cities that don't have hockey teams.
4: Texas.
0: And those cities are
2: Houston.
0: Houston and
9: San Antonio.
0: Good guess, but no.
28: Austin.
0: Austin.
4: What?
0: Austin and Houston are the possible markets they're looking into.
4: Why would you do two in the same state?
0: I don't know.
28: I think it's one or the other.
0: But still, those are the two front runners. Think about that. But 33 also makes no sense, right? Wouldn't you want an even number?
4: Yeah.
0: And I know technically 31 for a little bit there. Now we're at 32. But ideally, you want an even number.
28: You also want $2 billion.
0: So. Twice.
4: Yeah, correct.
0: You want $2 billion twice. Make a couple of cities pay $2 billion.
28: Zach, is there just no... I thought people in Atlanta wanted the hockey team back. And what about Wisconsin? Like,
10: I would say that might be a part of this, too. Because, Atlanta's still kind of in the works again. Be try number three. Hopefully, it would be a charm.
0: Yikes.
10: So yeah, when you're looking for even numbers, you know, you could easily put Houston or Austin in the West. You throw Atlanta in the East, and now you have a even 17-17 split among each conference.
0: So hang on, go back to what Max would have said. I'd never even thought of that. Has Wisconsin ever even sniffed in the last couple of decades a shot at an NHL team?
28: It's just so strange that that's the one thing they don't have.
10: Yeah.
3: Right.
10: I mean, it's
0: Ever been even rumored? Milwaukee's a big city.
2: Milwaukee's a big city.
10: Yeah, but it's close to Chicago. It's.
0: Yeah, but they have basketball teams. Yeah. They have baseball teams.
28: Everything else.
0: I mean, they have a major.
2: Strip clubs.
0: Do they have strip clubs?
3: Yeah. Do they have casinos?
0: They have Garlar and the Guitar Lar.
2: Yes, man.
3: Yeah, they have Marlar. They have Aunt Shelley. They have Uncle Peter.
28: They got Chunky Hose.
0: They got Chunky Hose.
3: Not Papa, other Uncle Peter.
0: I think you meant Ho-Chunk.
2: Yeah, you love Uncle Peter.
0: But it is Wisconsin.
3: So do you. He loves Chunky Hoes.
10: I mean, they did make the new Bucks Arena, newer, I should say. Pfizer Forum is capable of doing hockey, and I think they've hosted some NHL preseason games. So it's definitely possible. It takes an ownership group, and how good is the economy out there? That's why Austin, I think, is on the list there. That place is booming right now, so.
0: Well, what other major markets are we missing that don't have hockey?
3: Quebec.
10: Quebec City, but they're actually the problem they don't have. The reason why they don't have one is the size of the market and just, again, the proximity to Montreal. I don't know if there's any major ones we're missing out on at this point, other than, I guess, Milwaukee probably would be one of them.
0: Well, no, so. I mean, Phoenix, but that's their fault.
10: Yeah.
3: Yep. Yeah, that's their fault.
0: Major city.
28: What about the talent? Are you worried about? You think there's enough talent to keep expanding?
10: I mean, probably, but it's definitely getting to a breaking point here. I think the numbers in terms of player participation in the youth are down, so I would be worried about that for sure. But you know, the problem is it's all about the money, and if they can get billions of dollars to add a couple more teams, they're going to do it. So.
0: But what really matters is this.
2: You guys, I'm a little late to the party on this, but you guys know who Cesar Millan is, right?
10: Oh, yeah.
0: Yeah, the dog whisperer guy.
3: Yeah.
2: Here's a problem that I have. I love watching that sumbitch get bit.
3: Jeez.
2: I love it, man. I'm not a fan of dogs biting people. I don't want to get a dog bit. And dogs, I love dogs. But something about, I like seeing these dogs just maul this guy. It's in my feed now.
0: Yeah.
2: And I watched it one time, and now it's only the times it goes wrong for him that I see. And this yellow lab just about tore his arm off, and I love it. I'm rooting for the dogs. I don't know what's wrong with me.
0: Well, he thinks he can talk to them.
2: And he does.
0: He
2: talks to
0: them,
2: but you know
0: what?
2: There's a few of them that don't listen.
3: Yeah.
0: But isn't Cesar Millan the guy that basically says dogs don't like hugs and kisses, that they actually, that's an intimidation thing? Like if another species leans in, that's
3: probably
0: a threat?
3: Yeah.
0: But have you ever met a dog that doesn't like affection?
2: I'll show you this one. This one about Tor's hand.
0: Well, but then he deserves it.
3: I don't think Hawks, Cat, Moose loved affection.
2: Your dad likes doggy style.
3: Oh, my God, you're my son.
0: The album and the position.
3: Why?
2: Because it turns them on. Both of them.
28: Yeah, Hawk makes them get braids like Snoop Dogg sometimes.
2: God, these dogs,
0: again, Caesar, you shouldn't lean in and try to talk to a dog that looks like Sheep Stealer, right? Like it has teeth in 16 different directions.
2: Yeah. And here's the other thing, Caesar. Go to dinner with me. Try to take one of my fries.
0: Exactly.
2: I'm going to eat you. You're done.
0: Yeah.
3: If you guys
2: keep your hand off my curlies.
3: And your fries. Have you seen the South Park where Cartman's mom hires him to get Cartman to be a better person?
0: I think once. Yeah, I don't remember it, though.
3: Yeah, it's so funny. Yeah.
2: Man, some of these dogs are just vicious.
3: Yeah.
0: Hey, back to the, you said it's on your feed now, right?
2: Yeah.
0: Have you guys ever done this? Like if you've scrolled Instagram, right? And you're doom scrolling.
3: Yeah, you're doom scrolling.
0: Have you ever, by the time you are done scrolling, you have already felt the algorithm change?
2: It's even more than that.
0: It's insane.
3: Yeah.
0: Yesterday, I was like on my one of my top videos that got fed to me was some like America's Got Talent audition. I don't know, whatever.
3: Now we're all gonna have.
0: But then I watched about 90 seconds of it because I'm like, oh, this is kind of interesting. And then I keep scrolling, and every other video was now like American Idol auditions, America's Got Talent, and I'm going, did it change in real time because I hovered too long?
2: Yep.
28: Yeah,
0: it does that. Does it really do that instantly? It instantly knows, not just like, hey, the next time he's back, we should probably feed him random singers. I felt it change the second I did that. I should never hover again over some random
2: singer. This won't surprise anybody.
0: Singer.
2: Facebook Marketplace, I like, you know?
0: Mm-hmm.
2: If you accidentally click on a rug because you tried to click on a Mustang, you'll have 90 rugs the next time you put your finger on the phone to scroll up.
3: Yeah.
2: It's unbelievable how quick it happens, man.
3: There's also that computer over there. There's a few websites that'll come up of things that have been shopped for on that website. And I'm like, what are you doing? Like every once in a while, I'm like, is he buying
2: I'm sorry. I didn't realize you owned my money.
3: No. But there's some things that you've looked up on there that'll pop up as an ad. And I'm like,
0: Let's go back a segment, though. If this is real-time algorithmic changing, right? The Holy Trinity of bot bangers. Can you imagine how fast their algorithm changes if they hover over hot bot for like a second or two?
3: Yeah.
0: Then by the time they get to the bottom of their feed, they're spent.
3: Yeah.
0: Right? Oh, they're like, they need a gallon of Gatorade.
3: Oh, gross.
2: Papa, you look like a grape.
3: Oh, poor Papa.
10: You know how when...
2: grape, I meant raisin.
3: Yeah.
10: You're
3: thinking of something else.
28: He went to Willy Wonka's Chocolate Factory in the meantime.
3: You're thinking of something else.
0: Yay!
3: This is all you think about, Hawk.
0: See, now, if I'm watching Cartnarks or if I'm watching the excuse me, everybody guy throw pumpkins at the head of predators, then give that to me all day. That's all I want. I don't want American Idol auditions. I want predators saying, I was just here to mentor her, and then somebody throws a pumpkin at the back of your head. It's the best.
28: Rosie was on the show?
3: No.
0: Excuse me, everybody!
10: The best. There's speculation that, like, see, you know when you look at your phone or whatever to unlock it, and it tracks your eyes, like, you can even put it in front of your face, but until your eyes look at the top of the camera or whatever, it won't unlock it.
0: Yeah. Yep.
10: There's speculation that they can use that technology to see where you are looking on the screen. So not only if it's up there, you know, that's one thing, but they can maybe even tell what part of the screen you're looking at and then feed that algorithm even more.
3: Speculation.
0: Well, no wonder they're getting fed bots.
3: Yeah, no kidding.
0: Can't take their eyes off of them.
3: Yeah, it's over.
2: Ma'am?
3: Speculation.
2: Ma'am?
3: Is this Rise?
0: Wee-oo, that's not where the cart goes.
3: God, great.
0: I can't stop watching Cartnarks.
3: Yeah, that wee-oo, guy's great.
0: Oh, it's a handicap spot. You can't leave a cart there, sir.
3: That guy's the best.
0: Oh, don't tell me to F off, sir. That's not nice. God, we got to get that Cartnark guy.
3: He's so sarcastic.
0: On.
3: It's so good.
0: More of What Really Matters after this on The Fan.
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7: The NFL crushed Brendan Swarovski's supplemental draft hopes. The league said, we're not holding one this year. Sorry. And they're really taking advantage of Swarovski's arrogance. I've never thought that he felt he did anything wrong in this entire process. And clearly, the league feels the same way. They said as much. Hey, if you want to play here in our league, you need to do a little bit more healing. We're not seeing that right now, so we're good. I'm Denton Day.
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8: Your 740 The Fan regional weather from meteorologist who told Tom Szymanski today, partly to mostly cloudy and breezy. Some scattered showers and thundershowers possible. High of 71 today. Northwest winds 14 to 30. Partly cloudy, low of 51 tonight. Tomorrow, partly sunny with a high of 76. Heading into the weekend, Friday, partly sunny and breezy. Chance for showers. High 76 on Friday. Saturday's high near 83. That's your 740 The Fan regional weather.
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0: All right, should we do more of what really matters? Let's learn some more. All right, check this out. You guys know who Kyle Pitts is? He's a tight end.
10: Yeah.
0: Kyle Pitts. He was the fourth overall pick in 2021. Fourth overall.
10: Mel.
0: He agreed to a 3-year, $54 million deal that puts him in the category of essentially the highest paid group of tight ends in the NFL. $36 million guaranteed. You want to hear a crazy stat? Sauce, are you familiar with the movie Spaceballs?
10: Yes, sir, yeah.
0: Chris, you've seen Spaceballs, right? Max, have you seen Spaceballs?
38: I've seen most of it, bits and pieces, yeah.
0: Chris, do you remember the combination on the luggage?
2: Wasn't it?
0: You remember it? Remember his combination?
2: No. Was it one? No.
0: Yeah, yeah.
2: Yeah, one, two, three, four, five, six?
0: I'm going to give you the year of Kyle Pitts' career. You tell me how many touchdowns he caught that year. Okay, ready?
1: Good.
0: I go first. Ready, Chris?
1: Good.
2: Yeah.
0: One. Now you guess.
2: Two?
0: No.
1: Brilliant.
2: I'm lost.
0: So in year one, how many do you think he had?
2: Zero.
0: Start with one.
2: One.
0: Two?
2: Two.
0: Year three?
2: Three.
0: Year four?
2: Four.
0: Year five?
2: Five? Are you serious?
0: One, no two, way. Three.
2: That's incredible.
0: Four, five. That's also 15 touchdowns in 78 games.
1: Yeah.
0: And they just paid him a boatload.
1: Yeah.
0: He has massively underachieved, but because he was the fourth pick and they thought he was a freak, Matt Ryan and company are giving him a ton of money.
2: Oh, that's
1: he looked like he was going to revolutionize the tight end position.
0: You know how many touchdowns he scored in his first year?
1: One.
0: Second year?
1: Two.
0: Third year?
1: Three.
0: Fourth year?
1: Four.
0: Fifth year?
1: Five.
0: How many touchdowns do you think he's going to score this year?
1: Six.
0: That's a terrible guess, but whatever.
1: Zero. One. Eight.
0: It might be six. What if it is six?
1: That'd be unbelievable.
10: Would have broken some records if he got to like a 60th season.
0: I know. How many years does he need to play to break the record? One, yeah, two, three, four,
1: paid him,
0: five.
1: Drake London, and now, I mean, Bijan deserves to get paid because Bijan's great.
2: Great football.
0: Last year, 88 catches, 928 yards, five touchdowns.
1: Yeah, man.
0: I mean, Parker Fox could score five touchdowns.
2: Look at Parker Fox.
0: He's tall enough.
2: Look at him.
1: No.
0: Hi, Parker.
1: Hi, Parker.
0: Parker, have you met Nate or not? Nate, no. Parker. Parker, Nate. Nate's just an American hero. No big deal.
2: Yeah.
3: I love those.
0: No big deal.
2: What are you, Nate? What are you doing now? You in charge of all the weapons?
4: That works.
2: For who?
0: For this country. For the guys.
4: Yeah, for the good guys.
0: You're not a free agent.
4: At the moment, I am not.
0: Okay,
4: no.
0: So you still are for Team USA. Fantastic.
4: I have a sneaky suspicion that allegiance won't change.
1: Yeah.
2: For special forces in general, or just for?
4: No, for the special forces weapons sergeant course.
2: Gotcha.
4: And we teach guns and stuff.
2: Yeah. Mm. Lawyers, guns, and money.
1: Great song.
2: Thank you.
1: It's one of the best songs of all
5: time.
1: What
5: if Kim Jong offers you a blank check? Would that allegiance change?
4: Do I have to hang out with Dennis Rodman?
2: The guy from Hangover?
1: The guy from Hangover? My God!
4: How much court do I get courtside seats with Dennis Rodman in this deal?
5: Yeah, you get to be on the team.
0: It's no different than the PGA Tour versus LIV. What if the Saudi money just comes rolling in and they want you? Won't you take a half a bill?
4: Half a billion. It's probably probably wouldn't work out so well.
6: Not so fast, my friend.
0: Right.
1: See, Pat gets it. Have you guys speaking of Instagram and your algorithm, have you ever seen those bits when they interview people that used to live in North Korea and how you have to save the picture on the wall? If there's a fire over your family, the pictures
4: Garzy.
1: Of... Garzy. It's Garzy, Kim Jong-un, and Kim, then the other one, and then Garzy. You have to save those pictures on the wall.
0: Is that the North Korean version of Enough Said?
1: I guess.
0: Those three yapping about sports and politics?
1: Yeah. 30 seconds. Yep.
4: There's also a bit where North Korean, not hackers, but they'll like... North Korean people will interview for jobs, like remote work jobs, and the Chinese have gotten really good at kind of figuring out who they are, and they will ask them in the interview to say something bad about Kim Jong-un, and they can't do it.
7: Yeah.
4: Like, they just...
1: It's a
4: they
1: trap!
4: They just kind of stare at it, and they're like, he's like, oh, you know, like, Kim Jong-un's not a good person, and they're just like...
7: It's a trap!
1: Didn't he just win his latest bit by like 99.9%? And like the one person who didn't vote for him wasn't executed? Something like that I saw.
3: I believe it.
1: Yeah.
4: It turns out that in communist countries, they only have to count the votes they want.
1: Well said.
0: Fun.
4: It's
0: Parker
4: pretty
0: Fox.
4: Cool.
0: Welcome to the College of Morning Show.
1: How does Kessler know?
3: Could not like that.
1: Pyongyang Kessler over here.
10: Kessler has also not said a bad thing about Kim Jong-un.
1: How does he know Garzy's pictures on everybody's wall?
0: Parker, you're rocking a Frost hoodie, right?
3: Got the frost
1: That's
3: on
1: today. Sweet.
0: And yeah, I saw over the weekend that your lovely soon-to-be bride, who had her, what, bachelorette party?
3: She did,
0: yeah. Where was that? That was
3: She was in Park City, Utah.
0: Park City,
1: I'm on the beach.
0: Utah.
1: No, Pat. No,
0: no beach in Park City, Utah. How'd it go? Good?
3: Good. And then she spent the last couple of days at Pebble Beach with a brand that she's with.
1: So. How about that?
3: Yeah.
0: Man.
3: Pretty good.
8: I got a new boyfriend.
1: Gig. What?
3: I got a $108 hat. Yeah. Can you believe that?
1: Yeah.
35: What?
3: It's just ridiculous.
1: You know how expensive it is to play there?
3: I think it's like almost like $650, and then it's more if you don't stay on the property.
1: It's way more if you don't, and you have to, if you don't stay on the property, it's a ton.
3: Really?
1: I think you might have to. Pebble Beach.
4: You have to stay on property.
1: Yeah.
4: It's over $1,000 because they just upped their price. It's over $1,000.
1: Yeah.
4: And their merch isn't discounted in any way, shape, or form.
1: Nope.
3: Yeah. Yeah, the hat and had the tag on its nose at 108. And I was like, public golf gracious.
1: Course,
3: like, I appreciate the gift, but 108 for a hat is ridiculous.
0: You know how I know you're already married, though?
4: Mm-hmm. Here we go.
0: You know how I know Parker's already married? He texted me Saturday morning because he was up at like 8 in the morning binging a TV show because his wife's out of town.
3: Yeah.
1: It's
3: the one that Corey put me on to, Widow's Bay.
1: Yeah, good.
3: Fantastic.
1: Yeah, no, I'm
0: 10 out of 10.
1: It's too scary for me.
3: No, it's not. I will admit, one night I went to bed and I was a little scared, but.
1: Is that why you texted Corey?
3: Yeah.
1: Protect me, Daddy.
3: Corey, if anything
0: which
3: happens,
0: one got you?
1: Guardsy.
0: What got you?
3: I think it was the flashback episode. When they were back in like the 1600s or whatever.
0: Oh, that would be six.
1: That would scare me too, brother.
35: They're bare-chested.
3: It would really scare you back, though.
0: So. Interesting.
3: So, bare-chested. And it was, I think it was the one where they tried to go in and, you know, and
0: yeah.
3: It didn't work. So
0: yes.
3: Yeah.
0: Got it. Interesting. Okay.
3: That got me. But yeah, must watch.
0: Oh,
3: fantastic.
0: Show of the year.
3: I can't believe it's not lunch. No, I can't believe it's over. I can't believe I can't watch more episodes.
0: I know. Season two, though.
3: I'm fiending for it.
0: They already announced it.
3: I know.
0: That's the best.
4: Maximus.
0: But it was like 8 in the morning.
3: Yeah,
0: and you're binging it.
3: I was scared.
1: Good for you. Yeah, can't watch it at night.
0: I was scared.
3: It's a little scary.
0: Can't watch breakfast horror shows.
3: Yeah, I know.
1: Hawk loves those.
2: Damn right.
3: Breakfast horror.
2: Any time of day.
1: Yeah.
2: Not just for breakfast anymore.
1: Yeah. Breakfast of champions, man.
9: Breakfast in bed.
3: Oh.
4: Maximus, have you watched... have you started Band of Brothers or Saving Private Ryan yet?
38: I saw Saving Private Ryan. I did. I saw it in the theater.
2: You
38: but
2: saw
38: I,
2: it in the theater.
4: Oh, that's right.
38: Oh, it's incredible. But I still haven't seen Band of Brothers. I got it on the list, though. I got to watch that and Widow's Bay.
2: Speaking of in theaters, they were showing Ocean's 11 in theaters.
38: Yeah, they're showing it tonight.
2: Really?
38: Yeah.
2: Why is that? What's
38: at the Marcus. It's an anniversary. They're just it's a thing they do at do it really common now. Every
2: it's
38: theater.
2: It's not that old though. How old is that film?
38: It's like it's 25 20 years.
0: It's got to be close to 25
38: yeah,
0: years.
38: Really.
0: 25, early 2000s for sure.
1: Wow. 25.
0: God, it's one of the greats.
4: Oh, it's spectacular.
1: Oh, Marnes.
0: It's one of the greats.
1: Yeah, it came out in
38: 25th anniversary. Showing it at 6:45 at the Marcus. And I was thinking about seeing that because I've never seen it.
0: Oh, dude.
1: No. I've never
2: really
1: seen it.
2: So good.
38: I'm thinking about going to see it.
2: So good, dude. You'll want to move to Vegas and have friends.
1: Yeah.
0: It is.
1: 11 of them.
2: It's the coolest, man.
0: It is.
2: Imagine
0: just like,
2: having friends.
0: And it is just the coolest kind of Vegas vibe where it's got like the old school music, but
35: I do not like that.
0: It was up to date Vegas at the time, right? It was.
38: I love the visuals of old Vegas.
2: Dude.
38: And I love heists, so I'm surprised I've never seen it.
3: This is the best.
0: Yeah.
3: So
0: yeah. And you're talking like peak Clooney, peak Pitt.
35: Just give it to me.
0: Peak Matt Damon. Right? I would say the backside of peak Julia Roberts. That was kind of when her dominant run was coming to an end, but she's still awesome in this.
1: Yeah. It's great.
0: Right? A sneaky kind of secondary role for Don Cheadle, but he's awesome as Basher. He's
1: handsome Andy Garcia.
38: Yeah, I've actually only seen Ocean's 8.
0: Come on! Son of a bitch!
4: What are you doing
38: there? That was my movie review.
1: I loved that movie.
2: I loved it.
0: You had this was before Casey Affleck was big. This is kind of like Scott Conn still under the radar as well.
2: Those two are funny.
0: Oh, man.
1: Yeah, it's so good, man.
0: So many good bits.
2: I love that show.
4: Was this the catalyst for you wanting to pull a heist off?
0: No, that's Point Break.
4: Okay.
0: Point Break, since
3: Point
0: I was
3: Break will always be the OG.
0: Whatever it was, 11 or 12 years old. I'm like, I'm robbing a bank at some point in my life. Even my daughter yesterday, she's aware. The youngest one's like, don't you want to do like a heist or something? I go, Yeah, daddy's going away at some point. You'll be fine. I just want to wait till you're 18 so I know you're okay, and then I'll try pulling off the heist. You'll be
8: Guardsy.
0: Fine. Guardsy will be a part of it.
8: Oh, yeah.
38: Maybe. If he can get out of North Korea.
9: Isn't Dobbs going to jail, though?
0: Oh, Dobbs going to jail.
38: Okay. Get out of North Korea.
0: He's going to be framed. Yeah. If Dobbs walking the streets and the heist has not been pulled off. Mm. That was when the Louvre got pulled off. The heist got pulled off like 3 days after I was there. People are like, did you do this? And I go, is Dov in jail?
38: No, he's out walking the streets.
0: Then I didn't do it.
3: Yeah. Two things must exist.
0: Both of those things have to happen.
38: Yeah.
0: Otherwise, I'm not guilty. In fact, I'll use that in court. So like, we got you dead to rights, man. This is clearly you. I'm like, Dov's out walking the streets with a Sean Kemp throwback. That's part of my claim.
38: What is Dov walking around with, Rosie?
0: And I'll play this tape. I will play this tape,
38: Rosie,
0: as evidence.
38: What's the one thing you took with you when you got your knee surgery?
11: Pair of panties.
38: Rose. What do you want for the holidays, Rosie?
11: Pair of panties.
0: Rose. Hey, Rosie, what do you consider an N95 mask?
11: Oh, Jesus.
38: How'd you get that pink eye, Rosie?
11: Pair of panties.
0: Hey, Rosie, what do you bring to use as a napkin at Manny's?
11: Pair of panties.
8: Hey, Rosie, what's all over your algorithm?
11: Pair of panties.
38: Why did he say that?
0: Like that. Yeah. Why did he say it like that?
9: Rosie, what do you wear to feel pretty?
11: Pair of panties.
3: Rosie.
9: Rose. What are you getting on Prime Day?
11: Pair of panties.
38: What's the only thing you like to see Lawyer Lambert in?
11: Pair of panties.
3: No, not Lawyer
38: That's my dad. What are you asking bots for pictures of?
11: Pair of panties.
8: What are you buying off of Facebook Marketplace?
11: Pair of panties.
38: What do you like to buy used, Rosie?
11: Pair of panties.
3: Oh no.
9: And insane.
38: I love when Rosie talks.
0: All right, Parker Fox is here. Chris will do the news after this. 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

0: like required by state law. The U.S. Senate has taken the House's lead in approving a war powers resolution calling for an end to U.S. military action in Iran. The measure passed in a 50-48 vote. Minnesota Senator Tina Smith says many Americans are frustrated by conflicting reports about the status of conflict and ceasefire negotiations. Governor Tim Walz says he's seeking answers about what he calls a federal effort targeting Minnesota. Walz filed 16 FOIA requests with federal agencies seeking records that mention Minnesota, the governor, and terms such as retribution and punish since January of 2025. From the KFGO News Center, I'm Nate Cohn.
1: Welcome back.
2: Hi.
1: I've got news for you.
2: Fantastic. Hi. That's what Barker wants.
1: Yeah, he doesn't stay informed.
3: Yeah, I need to be informed.
2: Yeah, learn more. Yeah.
1: Why don't you stay informed?
4: Yeah, Daddy.
3: Inform me. Informer.
5: Great song.
3: Great song.
5: News with Chris Hockey.
1: Nope.
5: Presented by the St. Paul Saints.
1: That's right. You know I love the St. Paul Saints. Go to saintsbaseball.com and get yourselves ready because, ladies and gentlemen, they'll be back here on the 30th day of this month.
2: Maybe they should invite snow. And I don't mean the weather phenomenon. I mean the rapper. Now, again, you said the song's not good, Chris, but I challenge you to do this. Name a better Canadian reggae rap song than Informer. Name one that's better.
1: To Hell with the Devil.
2: That's not a thing.
4: Wow. Who sings that?
1: Striper.
4: Oh.
2: Striper was not a Canadian reggae rapper.
1: How do you know?
4: Striper has to be terrible.
1: Your breath has to be terrible.
4: Oh, it's pretty bad.
1: I'm just looking at you and I can tell.
4: Yeah, it's pretty bad. I don't lie.
2: Wasn't Chow Chow your nickname in summer camp?
1: It's also what he ate.
2: Oh.
1: Because they were out of food.
3: They gave him the chow?
4: What's happening?
2: Did you ever go to summer camp? Did you ever go to camp?
4: Yeah, maybe once.
2: Did your dad just sent you away for a couple of weeks just for a break?
4: Shot up, yeah.
2: You did go to camp?
4: I think once, yeah.
2: You think once. You remember what age or where you went?
4: I think it was like Camp Christmas Tree, the YMCA bit.
3: Nice.
1: My God.
2: Camp Christmas Tree.
4: That's what it was called.
2: What'd you do?
4: Probably canoed.
2: You don't remember?
1: My God.
4: I mean, no.
6: Why is your memory of your childhood always so hazy?
1: Were you there?
4: Yeah, we like canoed, did like woodworking stuff. I mostly just look forward to the meals.
1: Yeah.
2: So you are sure that you went,
4: but you
2: can list everything you did.
4: I think it was just once. God, I think it was just a lot of the meals.
1: God, I wish your family had been anti-vaxxers.
6: I wish they'd send you to camp right now.
4: Oh,
3: no.
4: No, I'm not going. Yeah,
2: no. Why can't you have measles, mumps, and rubella?
1: Please.
2: Why can't you have all three?
1: Please.
4: Why are you guys being mean?
1: Gosh.
4: I don't want to die.
1: I wish your dad had joined a cult.
4: Oh, no. The one where they... why?
2: It is incredible, though. We talk about this all the time when it comes to, like, major tragedies and how you remember what you ate that day. But, like, Sauce, did you go to camp? I don't know. What'd you do? I'm not sure. What'd they have for food? Well, for breakfast, we had this. For lunch, we had... And you can give me the entire menu of camp food, but don't remember if you went to Camp Christmas Tree.
4: I did go, but I think it was just once.
2: Dude, I went to camp exactly one time. It was a place called Camp Kickakee, and this construction company was going to knock the camp down. But we, as campers, we fought back, including turtles that parachuted in and like bit the construction. Paul, your hands up.
4: He's not here today.
2: Oh, that's right. He got knee replacement.
4: Yeah, that's Ernest goes to camp.
2: It was, but I forgot Rosie wasn't here.
4: Yeah,
2: Parker's tall. They're both tall. Yeah. I got him confused.
3: You had me convinced for like the first couple minutes. Yeah. Then the flying turtles thing, I think,
2: Have you ever seen a parachuting turtle? Because I have. It was a...
7: But that sounds fun.
2: It was a movie called Ernest Goes to Camp.
1: Do you guys know what today is?
2: June 24th.
1: Yeah, it is...
4: The summer solstice?
1: Well, I'll let Bree Tennis tell you.
7: We are celebrating creatures deeply rooted in Celtic culture today. Tinkerbell, the fairy godmother, the tooth fairy, leprechauns, all good fairies. The bad, known as the redcaps, are murderous goblins found in Scotland. There are also the banshees, who are Irish omens of death. Now, there are rules for fairy interaction. Show respect and never accept food or gifts, because if you do, they can trap you in the realm of fairyland forever. But that sounds fun. I'm Bree Tennis.
4: Uh-oh, Hawk.
8: Oh, no, Hawk.
4: You eating right now?
6: I was going to say.
4: Yep. Hello, Max.
6: We just got...
4: Welcome to Fairyland, bitches.
3: Don't get trapped.
2: Trapped.
1: It's like I gave Dobby a piece of clothing.
4: Dobby.
2: What?
4: Dobby is from Harry Potter,
1: right? Yeah.
4: Didn't he say Dobby
2: a piece
1: of clothing?
2: Oh. Three separate words.
4: Sorry.

0: like where you were going, though.
1: Yeah.
0: Yeah. Brilliant.
2: Sorry. What did I... It sounded like you said Dabia gave me a piece.
3: You.
4: Please go back to camp.
0: All he had to say was you.
1: Please.
5: Anyway.
2: I don't like camp.
5: It's International Fairy Day.
4: Go to Camp Crystal Lake, please.
3: Oh, no.
2: That's where Jason is.
4: It sure is.
5: Matheson?
3: I was about to see you.
2: Yeah, the TV guy. Yeah. New topic. Is Tommy back tomorrow?
4: I don't think so.
5: No, he's celebrating.
0: He's in Fairyland.
3: He's celebrating the day.
0: He had a lot of food.
2: Oh, yeah.
4: He was probably nicknamed Chow Chow at some point as well.
0: Yeah, Tommy, probably 12-year-old Tommy probably got in line at summer camp and waited for the chow at the end.
2: Yeah. He was the only one that ate that day.
0: He loved the bunk beds.
5: He likes to chow fifth in line.
0: Oh, yeah.
4: I think he thought the movie Heavyweights was a documentary.
2: Oh.
4: Is that a good movie? I never saw it.
5: What?
4: Is it good? Isn't Ben Stiller in that movie?
2: Yeah, it's all right.
4: It's all right?
0: Isn't that the one that, like, is it the big kids go to summer camp?
4: Yeah.
2: Yeah. I remember that movie. It's a fat camp movie.
0: Yeah, I think I've seen it.
2: Yeah. Not really my cup of tea, but...
4: Well, I mean,
5: that's because
4: you lived it.
5: Back bad memory. You went there and gained weight.
2: Yeah, okay. But I've lost weight.
0: Yeah, you look great.
5: Yeah.
2: Thanks.
5: Yeah, you sure have.
4: Took you 30 years. You got there. You did it.
5: You did it.
4: Better late than ever. You're nice killing job. It.
5: You look great.
4: You do look great.
5: You look great.
4: Yep.
5: Really
2: kiss
5: great.
2: It.
4: Yeah.
5: Kiss what?
2: Oh. I'm just listening to the news, being informed.
5: Here's more news on AI.
6: Researchers from OpenAI and Boston's Children's Hospital took data from 18 patients and plugged the data into a newly developed AI model that led to a diagnosis that was confirmed by a lab. Researchers hope the new model will be able to help scores of Americans who have rare diseases or health issues. The study is in the New England Journal of Medicine. I'm Mark Mayfield.
5: Yeah, man. So using AI to help with rare diseases and rare...
4: That's the goal, right? Yeah. That's the upside of AI is the medical advancements.
7: But that sounds fun.
4: It does sound... I had a weird AI moment yesterday. I was thinking about getting a sound bar on Prime Day, right? I'm like, hey, I should maybe take advantage of these deals. TV's garbage. I need a sound bar to make it sound better. So I go to ChatGPT. This is a true story. This is not a Rosie thing. I know Rosie's not here. I go to ChatGPT and I'm like, hey, how hard is it to mount a sound bar to a TV? And it responds immediately, of course. Oh, relatively easy. Here's 5 ways to do it. But because I'm dumb, I go, hey, can you show me like pictures or videos? Can you show me like how this works instead of just telling me? And our AI overlords immediately post a video of Matt Minster, of Matt Minster mounting a TV. A soundbar to a TV.
0: Wow.
4: So I text our guy, Matt, and I go, apparently AI thinks you're the one that should show the world how to mount a soundbar to a TV.
5: That's crazy, because it showed me a video of him mounting a donkey.
2: Oh, my God. Matt?
0: What AI are you using?
5: I don't think it was real.
2: What did you ask? The exact one you think he is.
0: Yeah. What did you prompt this AI?
5: I'm kidding.
4: How cool is that, though? Apparently, that's AI approves of our guy Matt's work. That's the blueprint to do it. So then I'm watching the video, and our old friend Natalie Kane is in the video with Matt. How crazy is that? No. So it was Matt and Natalie. I haven't seen Natalie in forever. I haven't seen Matt in like a year. But there you go. So ChatGPT apparently approves of both of them.
2: Hell yeah, man.
4: Shout out to Matt and Natalie.
2: Yeah,
4: I wonder what Natalie's up to.
5: I don't know.
4: Haven't seen her forever.
5: Been a long time.
4: She's probably killing it.
5: I'm sure. Yeah.
4: Anyway, so AI is going to fix sound bars and medicine.
5: That's right. A man is recovering after falling into a toilet at a campsite in Fresno, California.
2: Rosie, your dad's dream.
5: Who?
2: Dwight.
5: Thank you. The man was rescued on Saturday afternoon from a vault toilet at Camp Edison, Shaver Lake.
4: Never go to the vault.
5: The man fell into a waterless, non-flushing toilet after trying to rescue his sunglasses.
0: No, leave the glasses.
5: Yeah, yeah. He was stuck in the toilet for about 15 minutes before first responders were able to get him out. Authorities
3: Seen that video.
5: Authorities say he had to be decontaminated, but he's going to be okay. Yeah. He was able to walk away after being hosed down.
2: Hot.
0: That's got to be one of the worst.
5: That is just terrible. Right.
4: Slumdog Millionaire.
5: Yeah, man.
4: It's the scene I will never forget.
5: Absolutely. It's the only part of that movie I remember.
4: Fantastic movie.
5: It really is.
2: Yeah.
4: Max, have you seen it?
2: Yeah.
4: Slumdog is the best.
0: It's really good. Stuck in a porta potty or something?
4: There's a porta potty scene that will stay with you for a while.
5: Yeah.
4: Because it's about the grossest thing you've ever seen.
5: Yeah. This is gross, too. Officials say an invasive bloody shrimp colony has been found in Lake Superior.
0: Really?
5: Researchers say it keeps returning to shore every 28 days.
2: Hawk!
5: I'm not a researcher.
2: No, you need help.
5: Why do I need help? The samples included juveniles and pregnant females. Oh, mm. Well, that sounds weird. Oh, no. Juvenile, leave those pregnant females alone. Yeah!
2: No.
5: The shrimp could affect the lake's food web.
2: Man, Juvenile has some absolute slammers.
4: Such as?
2: Some bangers. But he needs to leave these pregnant ladies alone. I mean... What? Hold on, let me look here.
5: How about the
4: hold on? Was Wilson it Phillips
5: invasive bloody shrimp? Bloody red shrimp is what it's called. Ugh. And then it's in Duluth in Lake Superior.
0: Marks the fifth and final Great Lake to be invaded.
4: They got us.
0: They got them all.
4: They got all five.
2: They won.
4: Catch them all.
0: They got them all.
4: So, what are you looking up? Juveniles?
2: He's here at first half.
4: Oh, yeah.
5: Right now?
2: No, we should go, Maxo.
1: Oh, we have to go.
2: Yeah, we have to go.
4: You didn't leave the house last night to go see Dave. You're not going to go see Juvenile at First Avenue.
2: Have you heard the song? Ha, that song slams.
1: Oh, yeah.
2: Slow Motion Whales. Project Bitch Whales.
5: The name of the song is Slow Motion Whales.
2: Set it off. Back that ass up. All those songs are sweet.
1: They're all timers.
2: Yeah.
4: 0.0001% You go to Juvenile
2: if
4: first.
2: If Birdman was going to be there,
1: and the Hot Boys reunion.
2: Oh, yeah, and Manny Fresh, I might go.
4: You weren't going to go see Dave last night until it got rained out.
2: I know the parking situation downtown.
5: What?
2: That's why I would go.
7: You have a song. Wonderful car that's climate controlled. If you have to sit in it for a little while, it's fine.
5: Yeah, quit being a bloody red shrimp.
7: Band.
2: Yeah. No, it's I'm going to go this time.
4: You're not going to Juvenile.
2: No, I'm not going. Well, if Manny Fresh was there.
4: He's not. You're not going.
2: Man, okay.
4: $100 says you don't go.
2: Relax.
4: Bet you $100 you don't go.
2: Take a deep breath. Probably won't. But now that I have a second chance at going to see Dave, I will go.
7: Thank you.
2: Yeah, I'm going to go. I got yelled at by Zach.
5: You should leave now.
7: Take a helicopter.
4: Well, the parking situation is going to be just as disastrous in August. You're still going to have to pay like $60.
7: In August. The fair is in August.
4: The fair is prepared for what aspect of this experience?
2: Just more mentally prepared.
4: Oh, mentally prepared. For Dave.
2: Yeah.
5: The Mega Millions jackpot is up to nearly $500 million.
2: Oh.
5: Because nobody won last night's lottery drawing.
4: Is it just me or do we not talk about the lottery nearly as much as we used to?
5: It's the weirdest thing. I know. Millions across the country were hoping to win the $467 million in Tuesday's drawing, but nobody did. So grand prize rolls over to Friday's drawing. $489 million, they're saying. Cash option, about $220.
4: Sauce, if you won the lottery, would you go to Dave and still pay for parking? You could afford it.
2: Yeah. I go to Dave a lot if I won the lottery. I would probably just follow them around for a month. If I won the lottery.
4: That would be great.
7: By the way, somebody named Comrade last night tweeted, do not take a riverboat cruise that passes under the ferry bridge tonight.
2: Brilliant. That's genius, yeah.
4: Parker, if you don't understand that reference, about 20 years ago in Chicago, Dave Matthews' tour bus emptied the waste from the bus into the river that was on a... It hit a ferry boat underneath, correct?
2: Yeah.
4: So people got covered technically by Dave Matthews' crap. No.
2: They had one good review. Dwight Hockey said this is the greatest ferry trip of all time. I love it here. I live here now. He hasn't bathed since.
0: That's disgusting.
4: Yeah, where does he live now?
2: Dwight?
4: Yeah.
2: Under the bridge?
5: Oh. Downtown?
2: Yep. In Chicago. He waits. Every time he sees some...
4: So he truly never left. You're right. I live here now. He's just stayed.
2: Yeah.
4: He's a man of his word.
2: People are like, this is gross. He's like, speak for yourself.
0: Fired up every time he sees his tour bus.
2: Yeah.
5: So that's the news.
4: That was the news.
5: Yep. Be careful with them bloody red shrimp.
2: Mm.
5: Yucky.
4: Are they edible?
5: No.
0: Well, depends on who you ask.
2: Icky.
5: How does a shrimp... get into the lake. Somebody brought him in, dropped him in there. I don't know.
8: How do they join gangs?
5: I don't know.
7: Well played. Yeah, we got to worry about them Crip shrimp.
2: What'd you call them?
8: Them Crip shrimp. That's the name of my new band. Crip
4: shrimp. Sauce will do sports after this on The Fan.
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15: 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The Dodgers all over the Twins last night, 12-3, pounding out 17 hits. Derek Shelton says, yeah, getting those two-out hits, that hurt. They kept coming.
24: Well, yeah, I think it's a combination of just, you know, not executing the pitch to put guys away, and then we're talking about the best offense in baseball, too. And I think you saw, you know, they capitalized on that tonight.
15: Same two teams coming up tonight at Target Field. Meanwhile, at Newman, Dylan Thomas homered last night in the eighth inning. Tie game, Jose Sermo.
25: Right-hander ready, the 1-0 delivery. And this ball tripping high and deep to right field. It's up, it's back, it's gone. Barnes took it down. The Sermonator has struck at Newman. And the Red Hawks have taken a 4-3 lead. Jose Sermo, you are a friend of mine. He did not miss that one.

0: The Minnesota Twins got destroyed last night, 12-5 by the Dodgers. That's a correct response, Rosie. The Twins.
1: No. Wasn't it 12-3?
0: I thought it was 12-5. I wrote 12-5. Is 12-5 wrong? It was 12-3, yeah. Play the music. That's my fault. I wrote 12-5. I don't know why. Okay, even worse. They lost 12-3.
2: You're wrong.
0: The Twins' awful bullpen arms gave up 17 hits. Something called Austin Voth gave up 11.
2: Excuse me, Boff.
0: Boff, brilliant. Hey, great Boff. Bit. Hey, Boff.
3: Too soon for me.
0: The Twins are 38-43. Joe Ryan versus Shohei Ohtani tonight at 6:40.
3: Hell yeah.
4: That'll be cool.
0: That'll be great.
3: I'm going to be there.
0: Are you really?
3: Yeah. Yes, yeah. Sir. Got to see my guy Shohei.
0: Yeah, you have to, yeah.
3: That's like the only time the stadium is full.
0: Yeah, this will be the biggest crowds they have. Like Bonus said, I think they have Ludacris on Friday.
3: Yep, so. I'll be there too.
4: I'll be there, Maxo.
3: Yeah. Hell yeah.
4: Ludacris?
0: Yeah, Luda Wales. He has so many bangers.
3: He's not even going to be able to do all his bangers in that one concert because he has so many.
0: Yeah.
4: He might have to do like the plays each song for like a minute and then skip to the next one. The mixtape version.
0: How long is the concert? Like 40 minutes?
3: Yeah, 30, 40 minutes. Because I've seen when Flo Rida was here.
4: Flo.
3: Who also, you forget how many bangers that guy has.
0: Oh, man. Yeah.
3: Like he had his time in the sun.
4: Flo.
0: Round one of the NBA draft was last night. And the top five picks of the NBA draft were all freshmen in back-to-back years for the first time in the modern draft era. The Wolves will pick tonight, Hawk, at pick 33, and they will take?
2: I'm going to say Kinky Afresh.
4: Whoa.
0: Happy birthday.
4: Let me look this guy up.
3: That's a deep pull.
4: Let me see his pull-up jumper.
0: NBA draft. Your thoughts, Parker.
4: I love the NBA draft. Same. You mentioned a lot of freshmen. I think 8 freshmen last night in a row, which was the most of all time. Really loaded, top-heavy NBA draft last night. We're going to see some guys that are going to play for a long time. One of those guys, and Darren Peterson, sorry, he signed a deal with Adidas that makes him the 5th highest deal of all time as a rookie. Whoa. Is insane. But AJ DeBanza ended up going number 1 to Washington, and they got something going on in Washington with Trae Young signing a new deal and Anthony Davis. So I know they've been terrible forever. We talked about them being maybe the worst franchise in all of sports. But they have some pieces there in Washington. I would expect them to be a playoff team next year.
5: Who would you have taken?
4: I would have taken AJ with number 1. I just think that like he's way too much upside. He's young. He's got way too much good to him. But Darren on the other side from Kansas, he's probably the most pure basketball player in the draft. And then you had Cam Boozer go number 3, who's 6'9", 260. And there you go. Play the bit.
6: That's a huge bitch.
4: You know, son of you know, the Boozer, and I think he's
0: the Boozer.
2: Moss?
0: Oh, Brian, yeah, it hung out there too long.
4: Oh, no, I shouldn't have done that.
2: His son is 6'9"?
0: And was drafted 3rd overall last night.
4: He's light skinned.
0: Yeah.
2: You would have thought he'd have mentioned that his boy played basketball.
0: Yeah.
3: Son of a Boozer.
4: That's all time.
0: All time.
4: Yeah, it was a great draft. Wolves. The Wolves had the 28th pick. They did that salary dump with Julius Randle.
0: What do you think of that?
4: I mean, in hindsight, it's terrible.
0: You
4: had Karl-Anthony Towns, and now all that you have from that is Dante DiVincenzo.
3: The other thing, and you could have re-signed Nikhil last year,
4: and that's
3: instead of Julius.
0: Mm-hmm. And if you want to go even larger picture in this, if you still had Carl with that contract, and maybe this was the year you had to get rid of him.
4: Yeah.
0: If you called Milwaukee and said, "We'll give you Cat," Giannis would be on this team.
4: And Giannis also mentioned that he would sign a long-term deal with Minnesota. So that even rubbed it in more. But no, the Wolves will pick 33 tonight. There's some good players on the board, but there's a lot that has to go on, especially with some mid-level exception type of contracts that the Wolves have to figure out. But it's not looking pretty right now.
0: Max, what are your thoughts?
3: Yeah, I mean, it's exactly like Parker said. I mean, I think us as fans, obviously, I mean, we've seen the ups and downs and more downs than ups lately of Julius Randle. But me and you saw, so, you know, we play 2K all the time. So, of course, this is the time of year when fans go, how about our worst player for something really good in return.
1: Override that trade.
3: Yeah, exactly. Oh, you don't accept that?
1: You don't want a second round pick?
3: Nope. I'm taking over your team and I'm accepting that trade for me.
1: Yeah.
3: So it's not surprising that the market for Julius Randle wasn't super
1: buns.
3: Hot. Buns. Mm-hmm. But it's like, I mean, we've been saying this exact phrase, and I think Johnny even used it when he was talking about it. The Wolves have to look at it as addition by subtraction, just because there was so much usage when Julius Randle is on the floor. There's so much isolation ball going on. That's shots that are getting taken away from Jaden McDaniels, who we're expecting to have a better offensive year. That's shots getting taken away from Naz Reid, even Anthony Edwards. So you just have to look at it as addition by subtraction, because Julius became kind of just this black hole in the offense. And then obviously we know his defense was just kind of whenever he felt like playing defense. And again, Julius Randle, I mean, a couple of years ago, had an amazing first two rounds in the playoffs, but this has just been the quintessential Julius Randle experience wherever he's gone. He has these amazing spurts where the local fan base goes, well, how did they give this guy up? And then you get the real Julius Randle experience where then eventually he ends up going to another team.
1: He meat sauces.
3: Yeah, he starts to meat sauce it. So I'm not surprised that they couldn't get anything for him. And I mean, he didn't have like a crazy contract, but they had to free up some money. And you know, I think everybody on the exit interviews saying moodiness, moodiness, moodiness. We all knew who they were talking about, so it's just addition by subtraction.
4: Yeah. Mm-hmm. There's some good players yet in draft tonight, too. Isaiah Evans from Duke is a huge prospect, moves a lot like Kevin Durant. And then Koa Pete from Arizona is also a huge, huge guy, too. So they could get somebody really good with that 33rd pick tonight.
1: Sweet. Well, you'll be watching, Hawk?
2: I've already watched it.
1: Oh.
4: Who do we get?
2: I can't tell you that.
4: Okay.
1: I can't say.
3: And how big is it that Naz Reid is going to be in the starting lineup now?
2: Yeah, that's huge, it's his time.
4: I think that's the next evolution, too, that Conley and Finch trust, where it's like they think Naz is ready to take that step, take on more minutes, play that starting role. And I'm excited to see it. He has the potential. He has to continue to improve his defense on that side of the ball, but he's definitely capable, and the way he can stretch the floor helps his Wolves team out a lot.
2: It's weird because Wolves fans want him to be good so badly.
4: I know. They
2: love
4: him.
2: I see stickers and t-shirts and, I mean, people
3: tattoos.
2: Love that dude.
3: Yeah. Yeah. Tattoos.
4: Yeah, he's
2: been fine.
3: They bring the towel
1: no,
3: to...
1: No, no, no, Hawk. Not him. Yeah.
3: I mean, that's part of the reason that he stayed here, is just because the love is so...
2: They love him.
3: It's so crazy. I mean, people have literally brought the Naz Reid towel to Machu Picchu.
4: Yeah, I saw that.
3: You know, like, they bring it all over the world because people love Naz Reid so much, man. So hopefully that he can live up to the... He has lived up to the hype for the most part, but now we've kind of just been dreaming about him being in the starting lineup, and now he is, so it's his time to shine.
1: I think the next piece to go is Rudy.
4: Yeah, I would think so.
1: I think Rudy gets traded.
4: And the thing with Rudy, too, is that frees up another almost $40 million.
2: Who's going to be on our team?
4: Well, we would have
1: Juan Berenguer.
4: Yeah, we would have Johan Berenguer.
2: Two Berenguers.
4: But close.
2: Three Berenguers.
4: We would have to find a way to get somebody like Robert Williams III or Kristaps Porzingis.
2: Bobby!
1: Wait, Hawk, did you hear who the third one was?
2: Yeah, sure did.
4: Kristaps Porzingis?
2: Porzingis. That'd be cool if we had him on. I'd have something to say every day.
1: Yeah. Oh, man. You'd know what was happening.
2: Yeah, man.
4: Yeah, I guess. But, we would have to find a center that's either a free agent or somebody we can trade for, and those are two guys that would,
1: Rudy,
4: that would be
1: Rudy's
4: available.
1: The only piece you have.
4: He's the only piece you have, but he's also four-time defensive player of the year, and he's kind of rooted, you know, you've rooted your, you know, what you want to do from a Timberwolves perspective in Rudy defensively. So it would be a whole shift of your game plan, your execution, and everything if you got rid of Rudy. So,
5: well, what if we grabbed one of the guys off the French national team, like Vagar or Moondancer or Seasmoke?
2: Yeah. Or the one without the... Yeah,
1: you say Moondance?
2: Sheep Stealer?
5: Or Sheep Stealer.
2: Yeah, the one with the bad deal.
5: Like somebody on the bench.
1: Me? Yeah. Me? Me?
2: Freak! Oh. Babe Stealer.
4: Babe Stealer.
5: Babe Stealer. Frost Stealer.
1: The Portland Trail Blazers.
2: You're portly. Sorry. You're not. You're very skinny.
1: Are hiring former Wolves assistant Mike Anori to basically a one-year contract.
2: That's a weird contract. Yeah, you guys tried to describe it this morning. I still don't understand it.
3: So strange.
4: Yeah, it's odd. I don't know. Finch said it really well. Is like he's upset that people are, you know, mad at this contract because it's a 1 year. There's 30 jobs and not everybody gets the opportunity to do this.
2: Oh yeah, you take it for sure.
1: Oh,
2: like,
1: for sure.
2: It's like
1: yeah.
2: Shelty, man. Right?
4: Exactly. You get to be a head coach of an NBA team, and whether it's a 1 year deal or a 5 year deal, that's the business side of things, like Chris Finch said. And Portland's got some good stuff going on up there with Denny Advia, Drew Holiday, some of those guys up there. Like they got some pieces.
5: It's definitely more embarrassing from Portland standpoint than Micah, right? Micah's got to take the deal. It's just an embarrassing thing to even offer.
4: It's a reflection of their ownership, right?
1: That's his bit, right?
4: Yeah.
1: Cheap as possible.
4: Yeah, because he owns something else.
1: He owns
4: right?
1: the Carolina Hurricanes.
4: Yeah, that's what it is. Yeah. So
2: he owns the Carolina, and he's a wow.
1: Yep.
6: Damn.
1: They have all these rules about
2: the
1: checking out of the hotel before they get charged for two nights and all this stuff.
2: Do they really?
1: His bit is like, we are not going to waste money. If we can check out early, you're going to check out early. There's something like, all these, he cuts every corner. Yep.
4: That's insane.
1: Yep. He's signing his coach to a 1 year deal.
4: Yeah, it's, I don't know. Yeah. It's too bad.
1: Let's see here. There will not be a supplemental draft, so Brandon Sorsby will not be eligible to enter the NFL in 2026. What?
5: What's his name?
1: Brendan?
5: There you go.
1: Brendan?
5: Shut I just up. Wanted to hit the button.
1: Kyle Pitts and the Atlanta Falcons have reached an agreement on a 3-year 54. Man, you can kiss the inside of my body parts.
5: Whoa! The inside?
1: Yeah, like my armpit.
5: Oh gross.
7: That's not inside.
1: Yeah. Are you voice texting again?
5: You know. Jeez.
1: The U.S. will play Turkey tomorrow? Isn't that what they
4: Turkey
1: tomorrow at 9. It's kind of basically like an exhibition match.
5: Oh my god. Just end
1: we got Lewis
5: segment.
1: And Clark on the pitch.
5: None of these words are right. More of the Power Trip Morning Show after this on The Fan.
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9: The future in D.C. has arrived. With the first overall pick in the 2026 NBA Draft, the Washington Wizards selected A.J. DeBonsa, the electric wing out of BYU. Coming off a dominant collegiate campaign where he led the nation in scoring, the 19-year-old phenom joins a revamped Wizards squad that could compete? I don't know. Trae Young, Anthony Davis, DeBonsa? 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I'm Drake Toll.
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2: Your 740 The Fan regional weather from meteorologist who told Tom Szymanski today, partly to mostly cloudy and breezy. Some scattered showers and thundershowers possible. High of 71 today. Northwest winds 14 to 30. Partly cloudy, low of 51 tonight. Tomorrow, partly sunny with a high of 76. Heading into the weekend, Friday, partly sunny and breezy, chance for showers. High 76 on Friday. Saturday's high near 83. That's your 740 The Fan regional weather.
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4: Let's go. Let's go. It's time. And Lakes Jam tonight, man. I can't wait. Come on out. Wednesday night pre-party. It'll be fun. Stop on by, all you folks in Brainerd.
11: What time will that be?
4: I think we go on at 7. Yeah, man.
11: Where's the name of the place?
4: Lakes Jam. 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
12: Aww.
4: You like fast cars there, Parker?
11: Thanks, Tracy.
12: Fast cars are cool. I don't know. I'm not like a huge car person. Like my dad would bring us to the drag races up in Alexandria or whatever. Not drag. What do you call the
11: RuPaul?
12: Not drag race. Like the motor speed.
11: Dirt track.
12: Dirt track. And it just was so loud that
11: RuPaul just went doing hurdles.
4: I'm just so glad that your dad was open to that.
12: RuPaul is up in Alexandria.
11: Yeah. Just hauling ass. 4.440.
4: That was just a...
11: You guys are funny today.
4: I'm going to stop now. Anyway, let's go. Summer's here. Right?
13: It will be certainly next week. 90s.
4: Oof. Oh, yeah.
12: Too hot. Hot.
4: It's time for winter.
11: That's too much.
4: Holy
11: yeah, too hot. Too hot.
12: 94 on Monday?
11: Yeah.
4: Hideous.
11: Okay, take a deep breath, please.
4: Okay.
11: It's way too hot.
13: Max,
11: we need Christmas.
13: We finally had a legitimate Lil Jon reference the other day.
11: Just by chance?
4: I know,
11: oh, you missed it.
4: I didn't even, I don't know. I wasn't listening. I don't know what happened. I don't know. I missed my opportunity.
8: It's time for Vikings News on the Power Trip, presented by
4: Redco. Your turkey accessory pro store. It's all happening, ladies and gentlemen. It's all happening.
14: So, Vikings News. Kyler Murray likes video games, correct?
4: He do.
13: Yes.
14: Rockstar Games has finally announced the price of GTA 6.
11: Oh, no.
14: Rockstar says GTA 6 is going to be $79.99.
4: I'll give it two.
14: And the Ultimate Edition jumps $20 to $99.99. I guess there's going to be even more exclusive things, but essentially the base game is $80. The Ultimate Edition, which has some more features, is $100.
11: So Guitar Hero?
14: Yes.
11: Brilliant, Hawk. You were on fire today. Boom-ba-doo.
14: So those are the two main ones. There's some other ones, too. That'll
11: be great.
10: At least it's not. I thought for sure the base game would be like
14: 100 plus.
10: Yeah.
11: I thought it'd be 100 plus.
4: But I still say, even if it was, it's the
14: worth
4: best,
14: every penny.
4: Yeah, it's the best. What's the word? Value for your money of anything you buy these days, man. You play video games that you like for thousands of hours.
11: Yeah.
10: Yeah, it's true. Especially
11: like
10: MLB, GTA.
11: Yeah, especially like MLB The Show. You play it until the next
4: one
11: comes
4: please
11: out.
4: Don't agree with me.
11: Why are you mad at me? Did my dad break up with you?
4: Yeah.
11: Oh.
14: Pre-orders Papa? Live at midnight.
12: Tonight.
10: How much you say the base was?
14: $79.99.
13: If you're going to do that, you might as well just go all in, right?
14: Well, yeah. And they know people are going to. Why would you not want the whole game? All of it.
12: Why buy a medium when you can get a large?
14: Nailed it.
13: Premium vehicles, weapons.
10: Or you just put the cheat codes in for that.
12: But I think it's going to be like
11: Hawk, will you buy it for
12: 200
11: me?
12: Gigabytes sure. of storage.
11: Yeah, I'm going to have to get rid of...
10: But I mean, you're not going to need any of the other games on your Xbox or PlayStation at that point, yeah.
4: Yeah, for a while, that'll be all I'll play.
11: Oh, yeah, can't wait. Yep. You know how pissed Abbott's going to be.
4: Yeah, but that's because of the drop foot.
11: Where has Abbott been? Is he still with us?
4: I don't know. It's a good question.
14: So if you, according to Forbes, if you pre-order the game, which again starts at midnight, you'll be able to begin preloading the game a full week early on November 12th ahead of the November 19th release date.
12: Good. You'll need the week to load it.
14: Right. Yeah, there will be no early access playtime. However, you'll have to play at launch like everybody else. But essentially, you can have it downloaded, locked and loaded, ready to go. And then the second it's available, then it's already there.
12: How glitchy is it going to be that first day?
11: This looks
14: They've so waited sweet. So long. I'm going to be floored if there's any glitches.
10: Yeah, sure there will be, for sure.
14: I mean, by definition, a game this big is going to have a couple of things, but sometimes games roll out and it's a disaster, and the gaming company has to roll it back and say, like, wow, we weren't ready. I just don't think first of all, when has Rockstar ever done that, where they've completely botched a launch?
12: Sure.
14: So,
10: but they also haven't, I mean, when's the last time they even came out of a game?
14: Yeah, Red Dead 2?
11: Yeah. Well, what's the video game that wasn't Keanu Reeves in it?
4: Yeah.
11: Cyberpunk. Wasn't that super glitchy?
10: Crazy glitchy. It took a long time, and then it finally, when they got all the kinks worked out, it was, like, people look at it as one of the greatest video games of all time.
11: Oh, really?
10: Yeah, people love it now, but at the beginning, it had a really rough start. It took a while.
11: Sweet, man. I can't wait.
10: Oh, it's going to be so awesome.
11: Yeah, this is going to be great.
4: It'd be here before you know it, man. It really will.
11: It'll be Thanksgiving.
14: So will it be over for Kyler by the time this game is released?
4: No.
12: Wow, that's a good point.
4: How dare you?
11: No.
12: Why are they releasing it at that time? We need him to be locked in.
10: Is it cross-play, like, between the, like, systems?
4: Do what you like, brother.
11: Yeah, you can wear whatever you want when you play it. Yeah.
10: That's what Parker's dad would say.
11: We just heard Rosie talk about it for a while.
12: Play with
11: what
12: RuPaul.
11: He's going to wear.
12: Yeah, Rosie.
11: Yeah, pair of panties.
14: Man, I can't wait for this.
11: Yeah, this looks so great.
10: So much fun. I just can't believe it's actually finally coming out.
11: Yeah.
4: Yeah.
11: Oh, my God. This is going to be great.
4: The only thing it would be better is if it was another Red Dead game.
11: Yeah. You couldn't get off your horse either.
14: Well, dude, you only have to wait another 14 years, and Red Dead 3 is slated to be out.
4: I'm not going to live that
11: God,
4: long.
11: That game is
4: I hope
11: so
4: you guys
11: good.
4: Have fun.
11: Oh, Red Dead?
14: But again, Chris, you never played GTA 5, correct?
4: Yeah, I did.
14: Oh, you did?
4: I did, yeah. Mm-hmm. Yep.
11: With Trevor?
4: Trevor.
14: Oh, yeah, Parrish is the one that never played 5, right?
11: The guy that voices Trevor kills on, like, the... What's that bit where they people
10: cameo?
11: Go, cameo and then
14: like the Comic-Cons?
11: He kills.
14: Oh,
11: yeah.
14: Well, he was also more like on Walking Dead. He's like a bit actor in a lot of shows.
11: Yeah.
14: He's a guy that's a face you might recognize even if you don't know his name. I don't know his name. I just know him as
12: Steven
14: Trevor Fogg. Yep, never heard of him.
11: Yeah.
14: But it's a face you might recognize.
11: God, this game looks so fun.
14: Cannot wait.
11: Hmm? Man, they're stealing drugs. That guy's picking up trash.
14: Stabbing prostitutes with screwdrivers.
4: I mean,
14: it's throwback to Vice City. Got to do it.
11: And this can be sweet.
14: Do you remember how, like, mind-blowing it was? You would pick up a prostitute, and some developer at Rockstar was like, hey, when the prostitute's in the car, let's have the car just slightly rock back and forth. And you're like, man, the detail on this game is unbelievable.
11: Yeah.
14: And now it's
11: 2020. Hey, Corey.
14: And now it's 2026, and it's exponentially more detailed than that. Yes, Zachary.
13: So... like, the PlayStation 5 controllers have, like super good vibrations.
14: Yeah, the rumble factor.
13: Like, the rumble and everything. And so, and they've updated the version. They have a PS5 version of GTA 5, and they updated the vibrations on the controller.
14: Yeah.
13: And there's just thuds.
12: Oh, yeah? What else is there?
13: Like, holding this thing, like, this is...
11: Hot. When do you think the first trailer for GTA 6 was released? What year?
14: Probably 2 years ago.
12: 2023.
11: December 4th, 2023.
14: Wow. Damn.
12: Insane.
11: Man.
14: And it blew our minds.
11: Yeah. Yeah.
14: It looked like a, like an actual major motion picture. It looked like a real life kind of thing.
11: Yeah. It's
14: and it's
11: be
14: a
11: great.
14: Video game.
11: Yeah, I'll cannot
14: wait.
11: Order it tomorrow.
4: Blue and red fireworks burst into the air in celebration in front of the new Highmark Stadium as enlarged scissors cut through the ribbon. The Buffalo Bills hosted a ribbon-cutting ceremony on Tuesday in celebration of the team's new stadium, which cost more than $2.1 billion. It's the first public event held at the stadium will be the team's return of the blue and red for training camp practice on August 8th. According to the Bills' senior vice president of design, city operations, Frank Cravatta, one quarter of the 1% of the work is left to complete, so they're almost done. It's got some cool things like a natural grass field. It was turf previously in the old stadium. It does have the underground heating coils to prevent the grass from freezing and grow lights to have optimal conditions year-round. That last part there, it must be some kind of new technology. Because
14: what are grow lights?
4: Yeah, that's what I'm saying. Must something to keep the grass green all winter long, I guess.
13: Wow. Yeah, they have those like I think Lambo uses them. They've been using them a lot with the FIFA World Cup because it's all natural grass.
4: Right.
13: So yeah, they're just lights that they can I think lower from the ceiling if they have a ceiling. Otherwise, they'll roll them in. And yeah, they're just LED lights that mimic the sun.
4: The site also has the world's largest stadium snow melt system.
11: Oh, wow.
4: Which utilizes roof sensors to automatically monitor and melt snow accumulations.
14: It's awesome. Remember when you went down to the, at the time it was TCF and shoveled?
4: Yeah.
11: Yeah. But you needed a...
12: Did you actually?
11: No. You needed a social security card to get paid.
14: And you didn't bring that?
11: Why would I bring that? And then I got pissed, walked right past... Who's the old
12: Dusty
11: GM or athletic director?
14: Oh,
4: Taylor Swift.
11: Yep, Taylor Swift shoveled a little in the front, and then
13: Terry.
11: Yeah, Terry. I walked right past him. Yeah, some of the Vikings were going to play there.
14: Don't remember. And PA, I just remember the video of you going to shovel.
13: Yeah, it was the Monday night game, wasn't it?
11: Yeah, he almost didn't make it because the snow was so bad.
4: A major priority when the stadium was constructed was reducing the impact of the wind. A 360-degree canopy was constructed to do just that, and it covers more than 60% of the seating bowl. Huh. The exterior of the building is designed to combat the wind, said the person, one of the people who involved in making it. It's got a perforated metal exterior that allows some of the wind to flow in, but prevents it coming down into the building. Ongoing testing showed that winds on the playing surface were 50% lower than outside of the stadium. Design touches unique to Western New York will be visible through a public art program that features 46 people. Who cares about that?
12: But, so Josh Allen's going to win the MVP.
4: Yeah, exactly. So the wind will be blowing outside. It'll be a lot less windy in the stadium. And the snow, which I know, Corey, you hate those kind of conditions. It'll be falling, but it won't be accumulating. So that helps, right?
11: Yeah.
4: So you go.
11: It'll brand look sweet in the new map.
4: It'll be cool. Yeah. We play him here this year. It's too bad we don't get to go there.
11: Yeah, but it'll be great to have Josh Allen here. He's the best player in the league.
12: Yeah, he's sweet.
14: He best is? Player in the league?
12: I don't know about all that.
11: Oh, yeah. Oh, yeah. He's the best player in the league.
12: No.
11: Yeah. Oh,
4: the
11: yeah.
4: Best player in the league.
11: If you, if you were to,
12: no.
11: Start over and you could draft anyone, I bet he's the first pick.
12: That's actually a good point.
11: That team is, yes. That team.
13: Over Patrick Mahomes.
11: Yes. Yes.
13: Over Lamar Jackson.
11: Yes. Yes. Josh
13: Miles
11: Allen.
13: Garrett.
11: Yes.
12: He's got the highest MVP odds to start the season.
13: Josh Allen, McCarthy. No chance.
14: Dusty Mon.
11: I mean, Max O'Draft Mon.
13: Yeah, I'm 100%.
14: Taking JJ all night long.
12: Yeah, you are.
14: Josh
11: because
14: Allen. No way.
11: The MVP is the most valuable player, correct? That's what the acronym is.
14: Mm-hmm. Nailed it.
11: If you took him off that team, they'd be a 2 or 3 win team.
14: Well, that's the same thing with Mahomes, same thing with Lamar Jackson, same thing with any good quarterback.
11: Yeah, but
12: I agree with you. If I was starting a franchise, I could pick anybody in the NFL. I'd pick Josh Allen.
11: Same.
13: No chance.
12: Who would you take?
13: It'd be Patrick Mahomes or Lamar Jackson. Patrick Mahomes for sure. He's has 3 Super Bowl rings.
11: There is that.
13: Josh Allen's never. He's never even gotten there.
11: Yeah, but Josh Allen
13: he
11: also
13: lost to the Broncos last year.
11: Yeah.
14: Hey, Max, in fairness, Sauce hadn't thought it through before he said it. So let him think it through and see if he changes his mind.
11: But I mean, Josh Allen is throwing to a receiving core that's terrible. He's playing on a team that he's, like, Mahomes is elite, right? But if
14: Name a wide receiver for Kansas City. Exactly.
11: Well, no, hold on.
14: Outside of Travis Kelce, who's a tight end.
11: I mean, there's Travis Kelce. There's J.J. Schuster. Isn't that the guy's name?
13: Curler.
12: Juju Smith-Schuster.
11: There's that guy. They've had, you know, he had Tyreek Hill for a while.
14: That was a long time ago.
11: Yeah, but still, like, if you put Josh Allen on any team, they'd be significantly better.
15: And he had his crank in his left hand.
11: And he'd have his meaty hog out. I don't know, man. I really didn't think it fully through, but if I were to start a franchise, I would take Josh Allen. I just love Josh Allen.
12: Clearly.
11: He's the best player in the league, in my opinion.
13: No way.
11: Mahomes is pretty good too, though. So is Lamar. Yeah.
4: 23 UFL players have signed with NFL teams, man. See, wow, I told man. You guys.
11: That's
4: UFL
11: Hawks League,
4: real
11: man.
4: Deal, man. It's yeah. Real deal's happening. If I were starting a team,
11: you'd take He Hate Me. Is that guy still around?
13: Isn't that just sitting across from you?
11: Yeah, he does hate me. He hates everything about me. Yeah.
4: You were known as He Ate Me.
11: Oh, you're abusive. You guys are going to be the lead when I pass away. They're going to be like, I think you two can.
14: No, here's what I love about you, Sauce. This is what I love about you.
4: Does that even mean?
14: I love you. You go, Josh Allen's the best player in the league. And Max goes, but what about point A?
16: Oh, good point.
14: What about point B?
16: Oh, good point.
14: What about point C?
16: Oh, good point.
14: But I still believe it.
11: Yeah, I still believe it.
14: Why change, man?
4: Yeah, don't change.
14: It's sports. Who cares?
11: If you think that,
14: who cares?
13: Right.
14: You know, if you really believed it, though, you would bet on Josh Allen to win MVP. Put some money.
11: Maybe I will.
14: Put some money down, like Sorsby, like Brandon Sorsby.
11: Hey, relax, dictionary boy.
4: Wow, that's the worst superhero of all time.
12: Wow, that guy sucks.
11: Spoiler for the Avengers.
14: Dictionary boy.
17: Ah, I tell you, the word.
14: Yeah, flip to the page that tells you what an expedition is.
16: Nah.
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28: From the KFGO News Center, I'm Nate Cohn. With the Civic Center in downtown Fargo being chosen as a location for the new convention center, downtown leadership is excited about renovating that area. City Commission voted 4-1 to choose the Civic Center site over the once-favored Brewhalla proposal. Fargo Mayor Tim Mahoney says a backup plan is in place if the Civic Center location can cause issues. Seven people connected to Minnesota healthcare providers are reportedly among hundreds charged in a nationwide fraud crackdown. The U.S. Department of Justice announced that 455 defendants across 45 states and territories are accused of participating in healthcare fraud schemes involving more than $6.5 billion in false claims. The cases include allegations of fraud, illegal kickbacks, and opiate-related offenses.

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1: 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Here we are. Check this out, guys.
5: Another Blair Witch Project is on the way.
6: I'm so sorry.
7: It's okay. A reboot of the found footage film is going to hit theaters September the 24th, 2027. The film is being backed by Lionsgate, with plot details being kept under wraps. The original Blair Witch Project was released in 1999 and is considered one of the most successful indie films ever, bringing in almost $250 million at the global box office. It followed three student filmmakers who go missing while making a movie about the legend of the Blair Witch. I'm Mark Mayfield.
8: It was a phenomenon.
9: Yes, it was.
10: 100%.
8: Yep. Took over for a little chunk of 1999. It was a big deal.
9: Yep. Being in kindergarten when that movie came out, everyone in your class swore it was real.
10: Yeah.
1: Oh, sure.
10: Well, I thought it was real.
9: It was like one of the first found footage movies that I remember seeing, and now started that whole phenomenon.
8: Yep.
1: Good stuff, man.
8: And freaked me out the first time I saw it in the theater. Yeah. He was standing there in the corner.
1: Standing there in that corner, man. What's that kid doing in that corner?
10: Yeah.
8: Yikes.
1: Yeah. Good stuff. Did you ever see that there, Park?
11: No.
1: Yeah.
11: Got no knowledge of it.
1: Yeah. Pretty good, man.
8: There was a small tip of the cap in Widow's Bay to Blair Witch. There's a scene where somebody's standing in the corner, and I'm 99% sure that was what they were slightly referring to.
11: Well, yeah, I got nothing.
8: Yeah. I don't know if it would hold up. I don't know if you would like it now.
11: Yeah. Maybe the new one.
8: Yeah, but it was a game changer 27 years ago.
10: Oh, yeah. You couldn't believe it.
11: Fair enough.
8: Super cool.
1: Good stuff. Yep. That's good.
8: All right. Let's do some sports.
4: It's time for Fan 5 on the Power Trip, brought to you by the St. Paul Saints.
1: Thanks, Saints. Don't forget, saintsbaseball.com. They'll be back about the 30th to play some baseball in town.
8: Look what the cat just dragged in.
1: Hey, look at you.
10: She still works here.
8: No,
1: she does not.
8: Yeah.
12: Yeah, you guys need any t-shirts?
8: Yeah, she still works here, and that's why we got all these nice, fancy renovations.
1: That's right.
10: Way to go, Tina.
1: Who is it?
8: Hi, Tina. How are you?
13: Hi, guys. How are you?
1: Hi, Tina.
13: Good morning.
1: Tina Rage is
13: Max.
1: Here.
9: Hey.
8: Teens is in the building.
1: What are you doing?
13: I was down the hall. I was hanging out down there for a bit, and I wanted to come say hi to you fine people.
1: Just come to make fun of people?
13: Yeah, well, it's easy.
8: What do you think of the renos?
13: The hallway was terrifying. Yeah. I felt like I was in an insane asylum. Why is it so bright? It's so bright.
8: It is like stark white.
10: Yeah.
1: It's a weird thing.
13: I didn't like that. And then they were telling me if you guys go out there when the lights are off, then they all like pop on like boom, boom, boom,
1: sure,
13: boom, boom.
1: Yeah. Sure do.
10: Yeah. Oh, yeah.
13: That's the start of every horror movie.
8: Yeah. Yeah, pretty much.
10: Like Blair Witch.
8: Like Blair Witch. See, right on topic. Full circle sauce. Well done.
10: Thanks, Daddy.
1: Yep.
8: Tina, you walked into the right time because we're about to talk sports.
1: Oh, okay. You love it.
13: Great. It's my favorite part.
8: The NBA draft was last night. A.J. DeBonta goes number one to the Washington Wizards. Darren Peterson number two to the Jazz. I'm sure he's thrilled about that. He only wanted to go to Washington at number one. The Wolves didn't have a pick. They pick 33rd tonight.
11: Yeah, it'll be fun. Like I said, there's some good prospects still left. Cole Pete, one of those names. Isaiah Evans from Duke, one of those names.
8: Didn't Pete get drafted last night? I thought he went last night.
11: I don't believe Cole. He may have.
8: I thought he was a late first rounder.
11: Isaiah Evans was wearing a $3 million brooch last night. So,
8: excuse me?
11: Yeah, that went viral. Isaiah Evans out of Duke was wearing a $3 million brooch on his suit last night. So
1: that's a weird thing.
11: Yeah. And then he didn't get picked in the
10: Cole
11: first round.
10: Cole Pete was the
11: did he get drafted?
10: Last guy picked in the first round.
11: And I must have missed that.
10: The Suns.
11: The Suns got him. That's a great pick. That was,
8: how many dudes are wearing brooches nowadays, let alone $3 million ones?
11: Hawk, you got any?
1: Yeah, I've got one right now.
11: Yeah?
10: What is it of?
1: It's a picture of your dad's face.
10: Oh, that's so
1: cute. Looking up at me.
13: Stunning.
1: He's pretty little eyes.
8: He's a good looking guy.
10: He is.
1: Yeah, that's exactly what I do.
10: You
1: know. You need help.
8: Team USA plays Turkey tomorrow, 9 o'clock in Inglewood, California. The U.S. is 2-0.
10: Let's go.
1: The Gobblers.
10: They look good. And the game doesn't really matter, right? That's our team name.
1: No, it's the Turkey.
10: Is it?
1: That's the Turkey team name.
10: How does it sound?
11: Turkey Gobblers.
1: How does it sound?
10: Yeah.
1: I don't know.
10: Don't they have a mascot?
1: Sure they do.
11: What does he look like?
1: A dog? They're not very good at animals.
8: By the way, do you guys know each other? Tina? Parker? Parker? Tina? Do you guys know each other or not?
13: Nice to meet you. No, I don't think so.
9: Can you get a little closer?
10: Jeez.
1: Oh,

0: Okay.
1: It's
2: oh, there's camera, one camera.
1: One camera, camera sharing.
2: Hi, Zach. Nice to see you.
1: The Dodgers beat the Twins 12-3. 17 hits for L.A. The website I read said that was a season high for the Dodgers. I'm surprised they haven't put up like 50.
3: Yeah, they shelled the pitching staff.
0: It's a big one today, man. It's Joe Ryan versus the main man, the myth, the legend himself.
1: Shohei.
3: The greatest player of all time, right?
1: All time.
0: That's a hell of a matchup, though, man. They're going to open the door earlier today.
3: Two different sports, Corliss.
1: Oh, got it.
0: they literally are opening the doors early to let people in today.
4: Yeah, I sure hope so.
3: Yeah.
4: It's been a nightmare the last couple of nights. So.
0: Oh, I'm sorry. You bad sleepy time?
4: No.
5: Yeah, you okay?
3: Yeah, did you see Freddie?
0: Did you drink some milk and stuff for bed? Maybe a little bit.
3: Were you going to the game?
4: I might go tonight.
1: So, speaking of...
0: It was a nightmare
1: for
0: you and you didn't go?
3: Yeah, but what?
1: Teams.
3: And you hear the lines at the airport and Fridley?
1: Chris played the new amphitheater on Saturday.
2: Oh, yeah.
1: So he got to see the ins and the outs and all of it.
2: Trey Fanzai.
1: You were also there just a couple days ago, correct?
2: I did. I went to MGK the other night.
1: And?
2: It was epic. It was so cool.
1: The Gunner was epic.
2: Yeah.
1: What's your review of the amphitheater itself, though?
2: It was beautiful. You'll never have to wait in a line for a beverage. There's so many places to do that. They got Aperol spritzes, which I was a big fan of.
1: Whoa.
2: Yeah, I don't know. It was really cool. We didn't actually spend enough time there. So the next show, I want to go even earlier to like spend more time and hang out. It was really cool.
5: Zach, what's your review of MGK?
4: I mean, phenomenal. I had major FOMO Monday night. But
1: it's the Gunner.
4: He's the Gunner. He's great.
2: Yeah, he was awesome.
1: Did he play the Limp Bizkit song, the Fred Durst?
2: Yeah.
1: Oh, and did that just shake the place to the ground?
2: Yeah. The people loved it.
1: Fred still got it.
2: It was also the most perfect Minnesota night of all time, so I don't really... He could have played nothing, and people would have had a good time.
1: So the opposite of last night, where it got flooded out.
3: Yeah.
2: So it's a good thing you didn't go, Sauce.
3: Yeah, correct. I could see the weather before.
1: Yep.
5: Good vision.
3: Thank you.
1: Here's something I completely forgot about.
0: The weather.
1: So I read this headline yesterday that the Oilers hired Mike Babcock as their head coach. And I'm like, is that a big deal? And then it said he got cleared by the NHL to coach again. And I'm like, I don't remember this story. What did he do? So I clicked on it. I'm sure Zach remembers. Do you guys remember the Mike Babcock story or not?
3: Was he fighting?
1: Nope.
0: Did it involve
3: betting?
1: Nope.
3: Puck.
1: A three-year hiatus from the NHL. He resigned from Columbus because when he was at Columbus, it was alleged that he requested that he got to look through the personal photos of his players' phones.
0: Yeah.
1: And they didn't care for that.
3: So, Hawk, you were correct. It was about that.
4: He would airplay them onto a TV in the office with them and just kind of go through their photos.
3: That's weird.
5: Photo library?
2: What?
4: Oh, yeah.
5: And for what reason?
1: Excuse me, everybody!
3: What do you think? Probably.
1: Interesting. So,
5: what an odd guy.
1: And obviously, every coach on the planet has former players that don't like the coach for whatever reason, right? Well, there were two guys in the ESPN story basically saying, if the NHL is for mental health, this is the worst possible guy. Like, one guy said he hated hockey so much because he played for this guy.
0: Hawk
3: likes looking at pictures.
1: That might
3: of
1: be like you, Hawk. That might be sour
0: people
1: grapes.
0: Hate
1: but
0: me.
3: Yeah.
1: Either way, so he's back. He's with the Oilers.
3: Sweet.
0: Well,
1: he's 63 years old. He's the only coach in history to win a Stanley Cup Olympic gold medal, something called the IIHF Men's World Championship, and the World Cup of Hockey.
5: International Ice Hockey Federation.
1: Sure.
3: That sounds
1: fun.
3: He
1: won that, too.
5: Yeah.
1: And he just wants to see what you got on your phone.
5: Yeah.
1: So don't have nudes if he's your coach.
0: Yeah. Speaking of nightmares,
1: he'll see
4: hidden folder.
5: Connor McDavid better password protect his
4: Max,
5: photo
4: let's
5: library.
4: Go through your photos.
3: Yeah, let's do it.
5: Let's airplay them right now, Max.
3: Go ahead.
4: Really?
3: The stream will love it.
5: Oh, no.
4: How much for 30 seconds with your phone, Max? Asking for a friend.
3: See, I'm not a rookie, though. I got them all in the hidden folder, brother.
0: Boy.
1: Lynx at Washington tonight at 6:30. The Lynx lost to Washington on Father's Day, 84-79. The Lynx still have the best record in the WNBA. They're 13-4.
4: The Lynx.
6: But we got an all-time great quote from Cheryl after the game, after they lost.
1: Saw that.
4: Gotta win it for Tommy.
1: Kind of.
6: It was Pride Night, and she said we should have done it for the gays.
5: And they lost.
1: Yep. And the room kind of got awkward. Because she didn't, at first she didn't smile. She said it with a straight face. And then about 5 seconds later, she started smiling.
0: Hmm.
1: It was a delayed smile. And then that kind of broke the tension in the room. Like, are we supposed to laugh at that or?
5: Okay, we can laugh now.
1: Yeah, exactly. And then she started smiling. Okay, we can all laugh. Got it.
0: Rosie that found was the best. It less funny when everybody else started laughing.
3: Oh, Rosie.
5: Rosie.
4: It was silent. Old Rosie just laughed in the back of the room.
3: he wet himself. He was laughing so hard.
0: Yep, that's right.
1: I hope his knee's okay.
0: There's a new movie coming out about a sport. Would you like to hear about it?
2: Yes.
0: From Ben Stiller, ladies and gentlemen.
7: Tennis. Elegance. Aesthetic perfection. She needs our protection. An epidemic is sweeping across our once great nation. And its name is...
8: Pickleball.
9: Here's your pickleball. Get in the garbage. This is a tennis club, lady.
10: Oh, I get it now. It's like tennis, but easy.
9: Think! Come on! You want a rematch?
11: Yes, I'd like that opportunity.
0: So, Pickleball getting a movie from our friend Ben Stiller, starring Jake Johnson, who was in that one show, New Girl, who's really That's funny. Right. I like that guy.
5: He's funny.
6: That show is great.
5: His name in the show is Dusty Boyd.
3: Oh.
2: Of course it is.
1: Zoss, the floor is yours.
3: I'm sure that'll be fine. He's a very good director. Mostly everything he's directed is really good. The Escape of Dannemora is good.
0: I can't believe you said that right.
3: The one show where the...
1: Nobody tell him.
3: Prestige, no.
1: Nobody tell him.
3: I hate my job, but I like my life out the outside.
6: KFAN?
3: No, Severance. Oh, those Severance, are, yeah. Like, I don't understand them. That's above my pay grade, but they're good. They're well done.
2: That's what your hallways look like.
3: Yeah.
5: That's, yeah. That's yeah. what I was going for.
2: It
1: does,
2: it.
1: Does feel You're a little so bit like well. Severance.
5: The turn on lights, yeah.
2: That's so scary.
3: Yeah. And, yeah, this will be, I don't know. Pickleball was supposed to be, like, the next huge thing. Is it still? Do a lot of people play it?
0: I think so. I don't know.
5: Retired communities, for sure.
3: Because all we heard about is like all these brew pubs that were also pickleball.
0: Buildings out there that still have it, yeah.
5: People love it. I mean, all like the retired communities, they all transform their...
3: No, Hawk.
5: Hawk?
3: No, Hawk.
5: You want to go play pickleball down there, Hawk?
3: Yeah.
1: Is this a theatrical release or a streaming movie?
3: I think it's just Apple TV.
0: Apple TV, that's correct.
5: Oh, okay.
6: Sweet. He must have like a little deal going with them then.
3: Is it a movie or a TV or like a series?
5: Movie.
0: It's a movie, yeah.
3: Okay. Mm-hmm.
6: Yeah. I wish he would be a NBA cameraman. His videos from Knicks courtside were amazing.
0: Were they really?
6: Yeah. You could tell like it's not just a regular fan filming. You could see that he's a director. Yeah. Like filming those clutch moments and those.
5: He'd be there
6: Knicks
5: 4 hours early.
1: Yeah. He announced they are making a documentary and they're going to use that footage.
3: Oh, sweet! And they all like him. Yeah.
5: Gosh, yeah. He must have a lot of storage on his phone.
3: Well, he's Ben Stiller, man.
5: Yeah.
3: He works for Apple. I'm sure they give him the best phone possible.
1: Good for like an Android.
3: Yeah.
2: Yikes!
0: Good point.
3: Yeah. No.
1: We'll do headlines when we come back. Teens, can you hang out?
2: No, I gotta go.
1: Oh, come on.
0: Teens. I don't blame you.
1: We were gonna talk TV when we come back.
2: Oh, I love TV. Maybe I'll stay.
1: Okay. More of the Power Trip Morning Show after this on The Fan.
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7: 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All LA yesterday against the Minnesota Twins.
8: Down the line, he's got a three-hit game. Baez hustling. Given the wave by Ebel. He will score. Freddie Freeman, three hits, two knocked in.
7: Twins fall 12-3 to the Dodgers. Try to salvage one tonight. Joe Ryan versus Shohei Ohtani. Meanwhile, at Newman Outdoor Field last night, the Red Hawks.
9: Here comes the 0-1. And Thomas didn't miss this one. It is high in the air. It's heading to deep right center. It's up, back, and caught. Barnes struck it down.
7: Dylan Thomas homering to make it 3-0 in a 3-3 game. Jose Sermo cracks a home run. Bottom of the eighth inning, Red Hawks defeat Lincoln 4-3.
10: It was like KFAN.com keyword calendar.
11: How long are you going to talk?
10: It's over now.
12: I think he's done.
10: Oh.
13: All right, should we do headlines?
12: Yeah.
8: And now, it's for headlines presented by...
14: Oh, wow. We get it done and we do it right.
13: All right, headlines brought to you by All Around.
15: Do it right.
10: Yeah, do it right.
13: All right, so teens, I'm glad you stuck around because you like TV.
16: I love TV.
13: So, Chris, remember when we were talking about House of the Dragon? House of the Dragon came out on Sunday, right?
15: Yeah,
13: Season 3 started on Sunday.
12: Yeah.
13: And I had mentioned that I'm like, man, I don't remember any of these storylines. I don't remember half these characters. It's been 2 years. I don't know what the hell is going on. Right, a nice little, like, 2 or 3 or 4 episode combo where I could have binged it and caught up and mentally remembered all of it. That would have helped. So, Parker, you just asked me off the air about Widow's Bay. You were like, because you binged it over the weekend and loved it.
17: I did, yes.
13: But you were like, were you on this weekly? And I'm like, well, I got to see the first 3 episodes when people started raving about it. And then I watched it as it came out every week, every Wednesday. And I'm like, yeah, it's just whatever. I got super addicted to it. But check this out, though. Last couple of years, some of the best shows on TV. Widow's Bay, weekly.
17: Yep.
13: Task, weekly.
10: Oh, so good.
13: Severance, weekly. Mm-hmm. Pluribus, weekly. White Lotus, weekly. House of the Dragon, weekly. Like, the major shows the last couple of years are done with the full binge release because they realize, why would we give them the entire season? They just watch it for a weekend and then we lose everybody.
17: Mm-hmm.
13: Everybody realizes this is the way to go. Although, if I want all of your opinions on this. If I could control television, I would do what I did with Widow's Bay. I would say, ooh, if I'm launching a show, I would release the first 2 or 3 episodes, get somebody fully hooked, and then weekly after that.
17: That's smart.
16: That's the Hulu format, isn't it?
13: Is it really?
16: They do like 3, and then it's weekly.
13: I love that.
10: Yeah.
13: If that's what they do, then that's fantastic. Like, for example, House of the Dragon on Sunday, I needed more just to kind of get back into that world. If you give me 2 or 3 episodes and then do the next 6 or 7 weekly,
16: A+.
17: Well, there's nothing worse, too, when you're, like, fired up for a show, and then the first episode is kind of just, like, bringing you back in. You don't get all the excitement, and that 3 episodes would do that.
13: And that first episode was fun. I just, I needed more to catch my mind up with the 2-year layoff.
17: Fair enough.
13: Are we all cool with the weekly releases moving forward, though? Yeah.
12: I love the weekly releases.
13: I do too.
12: Everybody's at the same spot, so you can have a conversation about it. You know, like when it's binge, you have to worry about spoilers, and it gives like word of mouth the chance so people can catch up.
17: Yeah.
13: What about the Stranger Things format, three or so episodes, but 4 weeks apart in groups?
16: I was okay with it.
12: Yeah. I think it works when later in the season, but like when you're first starting, I feel like weekly, or like later in a show, in a series.
17: You know, the show is kind of coming to an end.
12: Yeah, but you have to be a certain level of popularity for that, I feel like.
13: And teens, you got what? A couple episodes left of Widow's Bay?
16: Yeah, I mean, I did the thing where it was basically done. I think there was like one episode left to come out. And then we sort of binged, but we're still not done. We have two left.
13: Two left.
16: I know.
13: Two to go.
16: I got to do it.
17: Good final two.
16: I know.
17: Yeah.
15: You're almost there.
16: So excited.
18: Sounds too scary.
13: It's not that scary.
16: It's pretty scary, but it's also funny.
17: You can do it.
13: Very funny.
17: The humor gets rid of the horror.
18: Whoa.
12: That hawk's out.
17: Yeah.
13: All right, everybody, keep this mentally in your head and then pick one of these. Which of these life bonuses would you choose? 10% happier, 20% luckier, 50% higher pay, or 60% more athletic?
19: Do it again.
13: 10% happier, 20% luckier, 50% higher pay, 60% more athletic. I can go first because mine's not even close. Mine's a no-brainer. I want 20% luckier all day long.
17: That's what I figured you'd pick.
13: All day long, 20% luckier.
18: I'd go 50% more pay. I don't care about luck or happiness.
12: Wasn't that one of the options?
17: Yeah, it was. Yeah, that's a pick. Good pick. I'd go the 60% more athletic because then
13: now or like five years ago?
17: Like 5 years ago.
13: Yeah, but what about now?
17: Okay, I guess now it doesn't matter.
13: Right, it doesn't matter as much.
17: 5 years ago, and then I would have been in the NBA and made way more than 50% more salary.
18: I would have taken care of the rest.
13: But what about now?
17: I don't know. You
13: seem like a pretty happy guy.
17: I'm a happy guy.
13: So you don't need 10% happier. Do you need 50% higher pay or 20% luckier?
17: I don't know, because what do I need to get lucky on, you know? I already got enough luck. I'll go the 50% pay with me and Sauce.
18: Yeah, man.
17: We'll hang out
13: Max,
17: with more money.
13: Zach?
19: Happy.
13: 10% happier? Max,
19: oh. Yeah, man.
12: Well, if I was 10% happier, I'd still be pretty depressed. If I made 50% more money, I'd still be pretty poor.
18: Oh, Maxie.
17: Think about your jump shot, Max.
12: Yeah, oh, I know. Right. Be windmill dunking if I was more athletic, and I probably would have broken my jaw sooner. So I'll go with luck. I've had some bad luck over the last year, so I'm going to go with luck actually on this one.
13: Zacho.
20: Yeah, I'm going to go with the pay, Cor.
16: It's fair.
17: Show me
12: teens.
17: The money.
12: Well, now you're making $20 an hour, Zach.
20: Thank you.
13: Teens, you seem pretty happy.
16: I'm pretty happy.
13: What about luck, higher pay, or more athletic?
16: I'm not that lucky, but I don't know. I don't need athletics. Who cares?
13: So it's either lucky or higher pay.
16: I'll take the money. Okay. Thanks.
20: Actually, I want to get lucky.
13: Okay.
17: Yeah, you do. Go back to Denver.
18: Go back on the app.
12: Thanks, Daft Punk.
13: It seems to be that we are kicking ass this week when it comes to recent national surveys. An annual study of the best states for summer road trips, the 10 best states in order. Minnesota, number one.
18: Wow, it's beautiful here.
13: Utah, 2. Louisiana, 3. New York, 4. Florida, 5. Then Texas, Maine, Georgia, North Carolina, and Ohio.
18: Road trips are fun.
12: This is for like intra-state road trips, like you're staying in the... In Minnesota. Okay, I see. Or like you're coming from Wisconsin. Somewhere else to come to Minnesota, or you're staying like you're just going from one place in Minnesota to another.
13: It just says 32 different factors factored in. Cost, safety, and attractions are the three that they leaned into, like national parks, amusement parks, beaches, lakes, and scenic drives. So they said with those three things, costs, safety, and attractions, Minnesota's number one. I love Minnesota, but number one?
19: Yeah. Interstate stays completely within one state. Interstate crosses state lines.
18: Say that again? Asking?
12: Yeah.
19: Intrastate stays completely within one state.
12: Yeah, that's what I was wondering.
13: Yeah, it doesn't specify, though. This just says in general, just road trips in general, number one.
20: You have the North Shore with the mountains and the waterfalls, and then you have the world's biggest ball of yarn.
19: Waterfalls?
12: Are you still working on that?
18: Are you an 80-year-old woman from Fridley? What's happening?
13: Do you live in Fridley?
15: We are celebrating creatures deeply rooted in...
21: Whoa, well played.
13: Yeah. All right, everybody take one guess. I want everybody to lock in. What was the worst state in the union for road trips?
20: Probably Hawaii.
21: Alaska? West Virginia.
13: One guess apiece.
17: Wyoming.
13: No. This is guessable.
21: Indiana.
16: It's got to be a Dakota,
19: Kansas,
16: right?
19: Or Nebraska.
20: Nevada.
13: No, they have Las Vegas. It's the greatest city on earth.
20: New Hampshire.
13: New Hampshire was the 10th from the bottom.
20: Maine.
21: New York.
17: Nebraska.
20: Iowa.
17: North Dakota. South Dakota.
16: I say yes.
20: Gotta be one of those little tiny ones, right?
21: Delaware.
20: One of those little tiny ones on those.
13: Delaware is second.
16: Yeah. Oh, wow.
17: Arkansas.
21: Maine.
19: Rhode Island.
13: Rhode Island. Chris just nailed it.
16: Wow. Yeah.
13: For the reasons, I think it's the limited number of things you can do. Yeah. By the time you drive across,
17: yeah, you blink
13: the state, it's over. It's boom. Yeah. I missed everything and nothing at the same time. There's nothing here.
21: Yeah, I missed it.
20: So Rhode Island.
21: Yeah, you could see Peter.
19: Peter.
21: No. Peter Griffin. Not Papa. Papa.
13: My girls went to Rhode Island last year and were massively disappointed. Remember, they think they got like Instagram tricked. Mm. That it looked awesome on Instagram, and then they showed up. And this is pretty depressing. Brilliant. No, not like pizza sauce.
21: Oh, no. Papa.
13: An 18-wheeler that was hauling beehives got overturned.
19: Yeah, you should have heard the sound of it. It's exactly what you'd expect. It's like a Nicolas Cage movie. It's crazy.
13: That's terrifying. Anybody here afraid of bees? No,
20: a little bit.
21: Yeah, but I think with bees, though, is if...
17: Yep, here we go.
21: They can smell your fear.
19: Whoa!
16: For sure.
21: Your fear.
19: I can smell your fear.
21: Yeah, and if you don't react, they're fine. Like
20: your fear.
19: I myself cannot.
16: That's not true.
21: Yeah, but I think if, like, you are... If you act normal around them, and you aren't like, oh, my God.
20: I'm a chill guy here.
21: I think you're fine.
20: Tap me up, brother. Tap me up.
21: I think you're fine.
13: We learned on this show years ago that if you're polite to ghosts, they'll leave you alone, especially if there's kids involved. You just have to be polite and use your manners. And now you're saying as long as you don't show the bee fear, you're going to be just fine.
21: No, but I think if you have a bee land on you and you're like, oh, my God, get off, they might bite you. But if you just look at it and like, don't they bite?
19: They don't bite.
21: Sting? Sting you.
17: They bite with their stingers.
21: I think you're fine. I'm telling you.
17: Fair enough. Have you ever been stung?
21: Yeah, a couple times. It's terrible.
17: Not been very sprung? Polite.
19: Damn!
21: No, wrong guy. That's too...
20: What? T-Pain.
21: You need help, Hog.
20: He doesn't rap.
21: No. T-Pain wails. Oh. He's got some slime.
20: Speaking of people that got bangers.
21: Yeah.
13: A shopping center in Russia announced plans to open the world's first indoor fishing pond later this year.
19: That'll smell great.
21: Never mind.
19: Oh, come on.
21: Yeah.
19: Be cool for once. Hawk.
21: Is this the car I used to drive?
19: Scarred I used to buy?
13: Oh, my God. See, teens, nothing changes.
16: No.
17: Why are you in Russia, Hawk?
16: Still wild.
13: Yeah, we still haven't learned words.
20: No, I just smell like that.
21: Hawk.
19: How dare you.
13: A professional reptile wrangler was called to a home in Australia where a large snake was found hiding behind the living room TV.
19: Boo!
21: No, what? No. Well, then the bee would sting it if it saw it. And it booed. Never mind.
13: What just happened?
21: I don't know, man.
19: He's trying to impress Tina.
21: It's not working.
13: With jokes?
17: No. Watch my comedy.
20: He turned into the old guy from Family Guy.
19: I know.
20: Excuse me, everybody.
19: Yeah. What'd you like to see? Yeah.
20: You want to come in my base?
21: Whoa.
19: Whoa. Oh. Okay.
13: Here's a fun number. In a recent poll, 25% of people say that the U.S. won the war in Iran. 22% say Iran won. 41% say neither won. But my favorite number is 13% said they have no idea what's going on.
17: Yeah, I'm at 13.
13: Awesome. No idea, 13%.
19: No idea.
21: Yeah, no idea.
13: Even if you don't know what they're fighting about, I would at least hope you know what's going on. Like, you know that there's a war. But I guess 13% don't. Yep. Two workers were hospitalized when an oven exploded at a New York City pizzeria.
19: Wow.
0: Oh, dang.
13: Mm. How does that happen?
0: Got too hot.
20: Combustion.
13: Your brain keeps improving into your 90s, according to a new study.
19: Really?
20: Yeah, that's good news for me.
19: Yeah, that's really something.
13: That is. Researchers found that people can improve their brain health well into their 80s and 90s with just a few minutes of daily training.
0: Yeah, you're not doing that.
21: Tommy will be fine.
0: Yeah. Tommy will be a genius.
21: Yeah.
20: It's going to be Jimmy Neutron by 100.
0: Tommy's going to live forever.
21: Yeah. That involves trains.
19: Corey?
13: Yes, sir.
19: A 13-year-old boy was not seriously hurt after he got off a moving Disneyland ride and tumbled down its 50-foot waterfall.
13: I've seen the video.
19: Did you really? Yeah. I haven't seen the video.
13: The video is nuts, right?
16: Yeah, he looks like a mannequin. Like, it looks fake. Like, somebody threw, like, a plastic thing off the ride. He tumbles down the big chute. Not funny.
13: Yeah.
19: Incident took place on Sunday at the Tiana's Bayou Adventure Ride at Disneyland in Anaheim.
13: The old Splash Mountain,
16: formerly
13: right?
16: Known as.
19: Oh, is that right?
16: Yeah.
19: Okay.
16: Yeah.
20: Rosie's least favorite ride.
21: Oh, Rosie!
19: Cell phone video first obtained, blah, blah, blah, verified by, shows the boy twist and shoot down the waterfall just behind a ride vehicle filled with park goers.
13: Yeah, I don't understand what he was trying to do.
16: Was he like climbing out?
13: It looked like he was climbing out.
16: No, that's on him then.
13: Yeah. It definitely is on him, for sure.
0: Yeah, what is he doing?
21: Yeah, why?
13: I wonder where he was going though, or what he was doing.
20: Was he afraid?
16: Going to go see Tiana.
13: Right.
16: In her bayou adventure.
13: I guess.
20: Because he was climbing out just as they were going over the hill, so I was wondering if he was like,
13: freaked out.
20: I don't want to do this.
13: Little does he know what you're doing is so much worse than just going down the ride.
20: Yeah. That's really not that bad of a drop.
13: It's not. And so I wonder what is at the bottom. Is it just a little pool of water?
16: Yeah.
13: But I'm just saying, I wonder how hurt he was, because my guess is the slide that it goes down is probably...
16: He wasn't hurt at all?
19: Not at all.
20: No. They released him right away.
19: Yeah.
13: Wow. So, I mean, maybe they should just have people pay extra to go down the slide.
16: Sounds kind of fun.
21: Yeah.
0: Look at this hawk. Forgot to keep his hands and feet inside the vehicle at all times.
13: And the rest of him as well.
0: Yeah.
19: Oh, it's frozen. Oh, my God, look at him. You're right. It looks like a mannequin. Oh, my gosh, that's weird. I can't believe he wasn't hurt. That's crazy. Oh, well. A giraffe wandered off a private ranch in Texas more than a week ago, and they can't find it. You'd think a giraffe would have a hard time hiding.
0: Texas is big. But,
19: but, man. The story goes as follows. Who has a long neck, rounded ears, and answers to the name Gracie? A giraffe who's gone missing from a private game reserve in the Hill Country of Texas. Hill Country of Texas. Gracie, the giraffe, took her leave from the Cedar Hollow Ranch in Leakey, Texas.
21: Mm. You've been there.
0: Yeah. I love Leakey, Texas.
19: Last seen on a game camera west of the area. Wouldn't you think by now something's probably eaten it? I don't know, man. Right?
0: It's a lot of snakes.
13: Like an armadillo just takes down a giraffe.
19: I don't know if a snake going to eat it, but...
0: Well, it would maybe venomously bite it, and then something else eats it.
13: Just don't show fear.
0: Yeah.
21: Yeah.
13: You'll be fine.
21: Then you're fine.
16: Mm-hmm.
21: Knowing is half the battle.
13: It's like the third or fourth story we've done in the last year or two where like a legit zoo animal just is out wandering the streets.
19: Yep.
21: How do you know it's out walking the streets?
13: Would completely trip me out. Sauce, I want to try a new bit with you.
19: Oh, God. What happened just now?
0: Spell giraffe.
13: Sauce, this match game theme music has 1 minute and 15 seconds, okay?
21: Okay.
13: That's how long the music lasts. On 1994, this day, June 24th of 1994, The Lion King was released.
21: Yeah, my sister's favorite movie.
13: So I want you, in a minute and 15 seconds, to explain the plot of Lion King as if we have never heard of this movie at all.
0: This will be great.
16: Mm-hmm.
13: So... break it down for us as if we don't know that it exists, right? So what is The Lion King? Ready?
21: Okay.
13: 3, 2, 1.
21: Lion King is a movie about a young lion that is born. They show it off in the beginning, and it is the son of Mufasa. Mufasa has an angry, most likely alcoholic brother named Scar, who is pissed and jealous that his brother is the king of the jungle. So Scar and his weird minions, who I think are hyenas, put together a plan and kill Scar. Scar gets killed in a like an ambush or like I think he gets pushed off a cliff.
1: Scar
21: pushes Mufasa off a cliff. I was just seeing if you guys are listening. And then it's a whole battle of like Scar thinks he's the king of the jungle, but then his son, who is voiced by Jonathan Taylor Thomas, and then as he gets older is Matthew Broderick. That animal's name is Bugsy. Bugsy becomes the king of the jungle, and then they like kill Scar and Scar dies. But it's basically a coming of age story about being a dad, being killed by your brother, and then your son becoming king. And Nathan Lane is Pumbaa. And then he's got that like monkey guy who says it is time. And that's the story.
17: Hakuna Matata.
21: What a wonderful day.
13: Excellent recap. Can you just tell me one more thing just so I feel like I'm completely caught up?
21: Yeah.
13: Can you tell me more about the hyenas?
21: Well, don't they...
13: How many hyenas are there in this? And are they the good guys, the bad guys?
21: But aren't they the bad guys? Because aren't they the one that, like, stampede Mufasa? Doesn't Mufasa die in a stampede?
16: Of hyenas?
13: Not of
21: but don't
13: hyenas.
21: The stampedes... Don't the, I think the stampede hyenas is like the, start like the stampede?
17: Buffaloes or something like that.
21: Yeah, but don't... Yeah. Aren't the hyenas mean?
19: So you keep saying hyena.
13: Yeah, I don't know. It's really strange.
19: Do you know it's not? I don't think it's pronounced hyena.
20: One of my favorite things they do at stadiums now is the Bugsy Cam.
21: What is his name?
13: Simba.
16: I feel like it says a lot about Sauce's attention span, though, because the first like 20 minutes of that movie, you nailed.
21: Yeah.
13: Then it Once you said hyena, you completely derailed.
21: I've seen it a lot, though.
13: I think you just kept saying, who was the king of the jungle? And it was about seven different people.
21: Yeah. And Elton John has a bunch of songs on it. And then in that one scene, the two lions make love. They do.
17: What two lions? Nala and Simba?
21: I think so, yeah.
20: Oh, yeah.
21: Yeah.
20: What? Busy.
21: Yeah.
20: And Scar definitely is an alcoholic.
21: Yeah. Well, how do you think he got the scar? He got in a fight at a bar. He mouthed off to somebody. I don't know. I was just basing it off pizza sauce.
17: Brilliant.
13: 15 years ago today, the worst Pixar movie of all time was released. Teens, guess it.
16: The worst one of all time?
13: Worst one of all time. 15 years ago today.
16: What year was that? I can't do backwards
13: 2011.
16: Thank you.
20: I got it.
19: Scream.
16: What? They did that? In theaters?
21: Hawk loves this movie, by the way.
13: You can do this.
16: Bug's Life? No, that was way before.
13: Way before.
21: Is that bad?
16: Cars 2?
13: Cars 2. You got it, teens.
16: Got it.
17: Well done. I was going to say Wall-E.
13: Cars 2.
21: Hawk, you liked it, right?
19: I do.
21: Yeah.
16: That is a bad movie.
19: Oh.
17: Not as bad as Wall-E.
19: Oh, what?
13: Oh, come on. What's wrong with Wall-E?
21: The beer man?
17: Wally's like all-time worst movie.
19: Oh,
16: that's all-time. What are you talking about?
13: Interesting hot take. Didn't see that coming. Yeah. Universally loved.
17: Really?
19: Yeah.
21: Was the movie Planes terrible?
16: That was real?
21: Yeah. That came out in 2013.
19: Don't remember that. Weird.
20: One where the lady speaks jive?
17: It just looks like Cars with planes.
21: Brilliant. Yeah, it's Cars with planes.
13: Sauce, have you ever seen Cars 2?
21: I don't think so, because you've said it's hideous.
13: Give me the guess. Go.
21: What Cars 2 is about?
13: Sure.
21: Cars 2 is about a group of cars, like Lightning McQueen, they are racing. And there's one that is a junkyard. That's Gary the Cable Guy.
13: This is crazy close for a guy that hasn't seen the movie. You're off to a decent start.
21: Yeah, they're like racing. He's a tow truck guy. And they're racing, and then they find friendship. Cars make love.
17: Whoa.
21: And that's how you got Cars.
17: Explain
21: 3.
17: That part.
13: Seems to be a theme in Pixar movies or Disney movies.
21: I don't know. I haven't seen it. Cars 1's fine, though. I think George Carlin's in it for like 10 seconds.
19: Yeah, he's in it more than that, yeah.
21: Yeah. He's like the stoned car, right?
19: Yeah, that's right.
13: The stoned car?
21: Yeah, he's high the whole time. Yeah. I think so. He's like a hippie car.
19: Yeah, you're right. He's right.
21: Yeah, Fillmore.
19: Update on the story I just told you a moment ago. They've caught Gracie, the giraffe.
16: God. Yes.
19: They caught it. Yeah.
17: How do you catch a giraffe?
19: I don't know.
21: Carefully.
19: Yeah. He's 30 years old, or she's 30 years old, by the way.
13: Out of the row zone.
19: I guess I never knew how old giraffes got. 30 years old. There you go.
13: Their brain keeps improving to their 90.
19: We just lived through that together, guys.
21: Wow.
19: Yeah.
13: Teens, ballpark, how many giraffes you saw when you went to Africa last month?
16: I mean, at one point we saw, like, I was in Africa.
13: Honeymoon.
16: Wow. Saw like 20 at the same time one time. I don't know.
20: Mogadishu?
16: Wow. Over 100. Well.
13: You went to Kenya?
16: I went to Kenya. I was in Kenya. Yeah. Mm-hmm. Africa.
13: Lucky.
21: Wow. Well,
16: it's pretty fancy. Not going to lie.
19: It sounds pretty neat.
13: So giraffes, lions.
16: Lions. Hippos.
13: King of the jungles.
16: Yeah.
13: Did you see any hyenas?
16: A few hyenas. yeah. See? A few of them.
13: So here's what I don't understand. I was asking you about this during the break. Tell these people what you told me about, because I saw some of your videos, and it looked like the lions were coming right up to the Jeep or whatever kind of vehicle you had. And this isn't like a shark cage situation. There's no protection. And I'm like, well, what happens if one of those lions just goes for it? And you told me something that should terrify all of us.
16: Okay. I mean, I'm pretty sure this is accurate information, but you know, you can look it up for yourself. You have the internet. I believe that there is a device on the car that could shoot.
13: Mm-hmm.
16: So if a lion were to attack, the weapon is not for the lion. It is for you.
13: Think about that for a second.
21: It's to put you out of your misery.
16: Correct.
21: Wow.
13: So, the people that are taking you on the tour, if a lion is about to devour you or in the middle of just ripping you to shreds, they use the gun to shoot you to put you out of your misery.
16: The lion is protected.
13: The lion.
16: I'm not protected.
2: Did you sign a waiver?
16: Probably.
13: That's crazy. Because that's what I asked you. I'm like, are there guns on the Jeep in case somebody makes a run for it? And you go, it's not for the lions, though.
16: To be honest, if the lion jumped in, it was my fault, right? It's not the lion's fault.
13: But you said they don't seem to care at all. They don't even know that you're there.
16: If anything, the Jeeps are just annoying. They're like, move, please. I want to take a nap or eat or I don't know, whatever they're doing.
19: Yeah, you know what they're doing.
16: Yeah, you know what they're
13: doing. And you weren't intimidated or nervous at all? Or not even at first?
16: I think like the very first time you see one, sure, it's a gigantic lion. But then you're like, oh, they don't care.
13: Man, I don't know if I could get used to that.
19: You sleep in a tent out in the middle of the...
16: Yeah, you could call it a tent.
19: Yeah?
16: It had canvas sides on two of them, but it was...
19: Was there a lot of bugs and stuff?
16: No. I mean, I didn't really experience bugs.
19: Just sweat?
16: Yes.
19: Yeah, it's pretty gross, right?
16: Yeah.
19: Yeah.
13: How about that aspect, though? Sleeping in a tent when there's lions that are in the area. That didn't make you nervous?
16: Well, no, we had baboons. And what we've learned about baboons is they don't value women.
13: Hmm. Excuse me?
16: Yeah, baboons.
19: Rosie.
16: Yeah.
21: Oh, Rosie says the same thing. Yeah, Rosie's got the same thing on his, on his LinkedIn account.
19: Rosie's like LinkedIn.
16: Yeah.
21: Mark the baboon Rosie. No wonder Rosie's cheeks are so red.
19: Oh, Rosie. Going around with his cheeks hanging out.
13: You were saying?
16: Wow,
21: Rose.
13: Oh, what is? Did Bugsy just get born?
21: Yeah, what happened to Bugsy?
16: No, they don't. They don't care about the women at all. If you were like, I could be standing next to like a 5-year-old. I could be standing next to little Louie. They would be scared of him, but they would not care about me.
19: Wow.
21: Again.
16: Yeah.
21: Rosie.
13: The animals are so weird.
19: That's really something.
16: And they were all over our property, so you would like leave your tent to go somewhere. There'd be a bunch of baboons.
19: Are they big or little? I don't
16: know. Gigantic.
19: Are they really big?
16: Yes, they're huge.
19: Wow.
13: Damn.
16: So I was afraid of the baboons.
20: Sweet. Yeah. Monkeys are scary when there's nothing between you and them, right?
16: Yeah, and you can't really like do anything. Like they would come and like, I guess they take food. What are you going to do? You can stop a little monkey?
21: No.
20: Ask it politely to stop.
21: Yeah.
13: Don't show it fear.
21: Yeah,
13: it won't bite you.
21: It won't bite.
20: Stay calm.
21: Stick calm.
13: Man, what a cool choice for a honeymoon.
16: Yeah, it was
13: good choice.
19: That's interesting.
16: Highly recommend everyone go to Africa.
17: That is sweet.
13: Replacement.
20: Rosie wants to show you around.
21: Jeez.
19: A massive ancient oak tree linked to the legend of Robin Hood may have been loved to death. The 1,200-year-old major oak in Sherwood Forest is believed to have died after it didn't sprout leaves this spring.
21: Oh.
19: I know. Visitors over the past two centuries who viewed the tree's gnarled limbs and sprawling canopy in Nottingham compressed the soil, making it difficult for rain to reach its roots.
13: How big of a tree are we talking?
19: You've seen it before, I bet, on like movies and stuff like that. It's pretty big.
21: That's a huge bitch!
19: It's pretty big, yeah. It's 18,100.
13: I don't think I knew Nottingham was a real place.
21: Oh,
13: well
21: either.
13: Into my adult
21: same
13: era. I just thought it was a fictional place from Robin Hood.
21: Yeah.
13: Didn't know it was real.
19: Yep. In addition to its place in folklore, the fort is known for Sherwood Oaks that floated the ships of Vice Admiral Horatio Nelson's Royal Navy in the 18th, 19th century, and as timbers in the roof of St. Paul's Cathedral in London. So that place is famous for that stuff. So that old tree's dead. Way to go, people. And then this is an interesting development as well. Police in eastern England on Thursday arrested a 30-year-old dude on suspicion of attempted murder after a 3-year-old boy ended up in a crocodile enclosure at a zoo.
0: Whoa.
19: Yeah. Jeez. Officers were called early afternoon to Johnson Zoo in Oldhurst following reports of an incident involving a 3-year-old boy during which he ended up in the crocodile enclosure. The boy was taken to Addenbrooke's Hospital. Police said he was in critical but stable condition, and then a man from the nearby county of Norfolk was arrested on suspicion of attempted murder.
0: Jeez.
19: The inspector says, we do not believe the man arrested and the child even know each other.
0: Wow.
21: Wow.
13: So one of those just like the kid that got thrown off the third floor MOA or whatever, just pushed a 3-year-old into a crocodile enclosure.
0: Yeah, okay, if you're walking around the zoo, don't just pick up a 3-year-old and throw him in the crocodile.
13: Fantastic advice.
19: You know what? Don't just pick up a 3-year-old.
20: Yeah. I mean, that isn't yours,
2: I mean, that kid was bad vibes.
13: Isn't this the perfect vibes. Eye for an eye, right? Like the punishment should be, well, let's push this guy into the crocodile enclosure. Yeah.
0: It says the zoo owner's wife jumped in to save him.
20: Wow.
19: Wow.
0: Yeah.
19: Good job, lady.
20: Carol Baskins?
0: Killed her husband.
19: That's how you're going to end the show?
13: All your hands up.
20: Carol Baskins, Woodhawk.
0: Oh, yeah.
13: She's crazy. Famous.
19: Yeah. Baskin Robbins, wood sauce. Yeah.
13: Every flavor.
20: Great company.
13: Teens, good to see you.
3: It's great to see you guys.
19: Yeah, good to see you, too.
13: Welcome back.
3: Thanks.
13: All right,
19: welcome Parker. Back.
13: Well, not like temporarily.
3: Oh, I'm leaving.
13: I mean, it's the same company. Parker, see you next week.
0: See you next week.
13: All right, brother.
19: Bye, Park.
0: Love you guys.
19: I'll see you guys on Friday.
13: That's right. You're off tomorrow.
19: I am.
13: No Tommy tomorrow. The whole world's falling apart. Power Trip back for tomorrow, 5:30 to 9 p.m. 9 to noon is next on The Fan.
19: Don't forget, everybody, you don't have to. You get to keep your head up, look around.

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1: 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Shockwaves in the draft room. The Dallas Mavericks were projected to take Braden Burries, the guard out of Arizona, but instead pair Merez Johnson Jr. with their new coach, Dusty Mick. Merez played for Dusty Mick at Michigan last year, but was drafted way too high at 9. I'm Drake Toll.
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13: 740 The Fan regional weather from meteorologist who told Tom Szymanski today, partly mostly cloudy and breezy. Some scattered showers and thunder showers possible. High of 71 today. Northwest winds 14 to 30. Partly cloudy, low of 51 tonight. Tomorrow, partly sunny with a high of 76. Heading into the weekend, Friday, partly sunny and breezy. Chance for showers. High 76 on Friday. Saturday's high near 83. That's your 740 The Fan regional weather.
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28: Let's go, everybody. 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Good morning.

0: With the first pick in the 2026 NBA Draft, the Washington Wizards select Anise Dibansa Jr. from Brigham Young University.
1: Oh, good.
2: With the 28th pick in the 2026 NBA Draft, the Minnesota Timberwolves select... Yeah, we didn't have a pick.
3: Well, I don't know about that, PA. I saw that Jefferson cat with the Wolves hat on.
2: How about that?
3: That means he's joining the team, and that's why we have our first guest in 9 to noon, is he's going to break down how he fits into Finch's lineup. Isn't that right, P-Fox?
2: Said guest is Parker Fox, at ParkerFox24 via X. With the 28th pick in the 2026 NBA Draft, the Minnesota Timberwolves select...
4: Judy Eby.
2: Nat, good morning.
5: Good morning.
2: I got fooled, too. Well, maybe I didn't get fooled, but I didn't watch the draft last night.
5: Mm-hmm.
2: So when I woke up this morning, thinking Trader Tim, you know, might want to get back into the end of the first round, middle-ish of the first round for the 6'7 Spanish guard... just to see what happened, I'm like, damn, man, he went and got his pick back.
5: Yeah.
2: So this is ESPN.com. I don't know what it looks like now, but same thing Nordo just referenced. I saw a Wolves logo. I start researching Jefferson from Iowa State.
5: Yeah.
2: About to send you a text given soon-to-be brother-in-law played with said Jefferson.
5: Yeah, I know.
2: And then it was like,
4: Judy Eby.
2: What happened? That's how come you don't have the Nets logo on this thing? And good morning.
5: Good morning. I still don't understand it, because that trade went down with the Julius Randle bit, right? So we gave Julius Randle to Brooklyn with that 28th pick, and then we got Brooklyn's 33rd pick. So that's going to be today. We're going to have the third pick today.
2: Mm-hmm.
5: But Joshua Jefferson would have fit this team so well, and he's a guy that he was really my guy when I looked at that 28th pick. I said,
2: of course he was.
5: If Josh Jefferson is around and he's a guy that you can go get at this point, oh my goodness, he's versatile, he's physical, he's a power forward, he's got good vision, he can handle the ball, he can play make, his jump shot is workable, but he offers so much explosiveness to a lineup that I thought he would have fit perfectly, especially defensively, with what the Wolves want to do. But nonetheless, that's going to Brooklyn.
2: What's this radio station?
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2: On what?
6: KFan is my favorite station.
2: Yeah, we're kids, so we call it KFan. Anything big at the bank today? And when certain rates head the right way in a hurry, do bankers high five?
5: Oh, yeah. A lot of high fives. A lot of love. A lot of dapping up. A lot of fist bumps. A lot of cheering.
2: A lot of $2 bill exchanges. The old $2 bill. Are you making plays for First Resource Bank and to Banker Tim in ambassadorial fashion, young man?
5: You know it. I haven't seen Tim in a while, though. I got to get out to the horse track maybe to see Uncle Tim there.
2: Saturday, moral dilemma, stakes race, dark up.
5: That's what I hear.
2: Don't leave without him. So with no first last night for the Wolves, Connolly, the general manager, Tim Connolly, said, again, quote, they went hard for some players, but couldn't get back into the first.
5: Mm-hmm.
2: So how good are we where we sit now with potentially, well, you got 33 tonight to start the second round. And the second round was manipulated last year in zany fashion, so we'll see what happens this year. And then, of course, you have trade options and stuff like that. And good morning, are we all set?
5: I think we're in an interesting position, right? Because you get an early pick here in the second round. There's some really good players still available. Isaiah Evans is a guy out of Duke who dropped 6'6", you know, a buck 80 that can score. He plays a lot like Kevin Durant with just his pull-up jumper, the way he kind of is that long and skilled body on the perimeter. And then you got the big out of North Carolina and Vesser. I think he's from Estonia. He's over 7 foot, 230. He could be a guy where if you look at moving Rudy Gobert and you trusting Johan Berenjay early here, he could be a really great backup. And then Malik Thomas out of Arkansas. He's a fantastic prospect, five-star kid who had a really good career down in Arkansas. And he could be a guard that runs alongside, Terrence Shannon off the bench. So I think there is some possibilities here, PA, but I don't know if it's the main focus right now of Tim Connolly and this Wolves team.
3: Well, let me ask you this, Parker. From a drafting standpoint, we know about the second round gems. Connolly, his story, he was part of a pretty nice little second round pick.
5: That's right.
3: At one point in his career. At what point do you think in the NBA draft, you know, the way we talk about like filling needs, best position available, you know, when do you just start looking for the tooliest or the skill set broadest player?
2: Yeah, like Baron Jay.
3: Versus, as you mentioned, it's like Malik Thomas he's got a freshman season. He's got to work on shooting here or defense there. Yeah. At this stage, of course, all these players are going to have a wart or two.
5: Mm-hmm.
3: But at some point, it's like, do I really believe that in 2 years he's going to be a depth guard?

0: in a very short amount of time.
1: Yeah.
0: I believe Tony Parker, the French kid, I think he was either late first or early second. Manu Ginobili was a second-round pick. Nick Van Exel might have been a second-round pick. But, like, let's just look back at last year, okay? Second-round picks.
1: Okay.
0: And, you know, it's I am the one, like, specifically with football, who will be like, I need to give them 20 or 25 games before I can throw a blanket statement on, like, the who, what, where, when, and why.
1: Yeah.
0: So with basketball, you know, it's 2-3 seasons, yeah. You know, specifically for a second-round pick. But Rashear Fleming, Noah Penda, Sion James, the Duke forward.
1: Became a starter for Charlotte.
0: Yep. Yeah. He, when they had injuries, specifically to Brandon Miller, he would play. So he kind of fit in. Ryan Kalkbrenner, there were times he played quite a bit.
1: Yeah.
0: Specifically when Diabate was out. Our guy, Jhené Brome.
1: Yeah.
0: He didn't play much for the Sixers. Then you have, just stop me when you have somebody who you think will matter next year. Adu Taro, Chaz Larnier, Chaz Lanier, Cam Jones, Elijah Martin, Micah Peavy, not Micah Norrie, Kobe Brea, Maxime Reyneaux.
2: Yeah, I think you can keep going for the whole thing.
0: No, he played a lot. He played a lot for Sacramento, and he started, and he was pretty good.
2: Yeah, that Kings team was pretty good, too.
0: So that was pick 42.
1: Mm-hmm.
0: 30 teams in the NBA, right? 30 of 30 teams would take Maxime Reyneaux at 42.
1: Yeah, probably.
0: If they redrafted it now.
1: Yeah.
0: And like Sacramento, I mean, you know, it's a connectivity thing and getting everybody to mesh together. I understand that. Mm-hmm. They might trade DeMontis Sabonis, you know, here in the relative near future, so there could be some changes coming. But for the Sacramento Kings, I don't know when and I don't know how, but that Darius Acuff Jr. they got, I remember talking about him during the NCAA tournament. I mean, I think they got him at like 7 or something like that.
1: Yeah.
0: So that's a pretty good pick by them, Acuff Jr., right?
2: Yeah, that's a fantastic pick. He's going to be a star. He's got to continue to grow, and he's got to continue to develop his game. But, I mean, he shot the ball at nearly 45% from three this year.
0: Yeah.
2: He's a lackluster defender. He doesn't defend at a very high level. I think his size doesn't help him out there as well. He's 6'3", 190.
0: Yeah.
2: But he puts on a little bit more weight. He figures out how to defend the ball screen because he's going to be guarding a lot of point guards. Once he's able to do that, he's going to be able to take a step forward. And he's a really good decision maker. So I think he's got a bright future.
0: Now, the draft a couple of years ago where you give them a year because it's a big boys game, and, you know, a lot of them are coming out when they're, Dillingham was 18, 19.
1: Oh, yeah.
0: Just turned like 21, something like that. So give them a year. But like 2 years ago in the second round, Jonathan Mogbo for Toronto, pick 31, he plays.
1: Mm-hmm.
0: Kyle Filipkowski is a wonderful second round pick.
1: Yeah, he is.
0: That was 32nd overall out of Duke by Utah. He can shoot. He can rebound a little bit. So they did really well with that. Tyler Kolek, 34, for the Knicks. Backs up Jalen Brunson. Plays okay when they need him.
2: He had some good run this year, too. Didn't really in the playoffs.
0: During the regular season,
2: he had some good run.
0: Johnny Furphy played a little bit for Indiana, but they had a million injuries.
1: Yeah.
0: Ooh, A.J. Mitchell.
1: Yeah.
0: 38, Oklahoma City. Now, that plays perfectly into the conversation where when you're playing around Shai Gilgeous-Alexander, you're playing around people who know how to play and know how to raise you because even if we're raising you during games, weeks, months, or seasons, and it looks like we're going to lose, well, then we're just going to put you on the bench and put the right guys in and win the game and try to raise you next game.
1: Well, yeah.
0: So they did a good job with Mitchell.
2: Really good job. And then they did a really good job last night with Bennett Sturts.
0: Right.
2: That was Memphis's pick, and it ended up getting traded to OKC. Bennett Sturts is as good of a guard as there was in college basketball last year. He was a Duke All-American, transferred up to Iowa eventually, and became one of the best players in the country. And now he's going to go learn from Shai Gilgeous-Alexander on that bench. That's going to be special.
0: The second round, a couple of years, maybe the second round's getting better. I mean, Adam Bona played a fair amount for the Sixers, was okay.
1: Mm-hmm.
0: Jalen Wells played a lot for Memphis. He's okay.
2: Played a lot.
0: Iguodaro for Phoenix.
2: Jamal Shedd.
0: Yep, Jamal Shedd. Defense. He was Defensive Player of the Year for Houston, I believe.
2: Cam Spencer.
0: The year they drafted him, you got Cam Spencer.
1: Yeah.
0: They can be had, but to Nordo's point, it's an interesting situation on an older team like the Timberwolves, where Behrenjay looks like Behrenjay is going to get I don't know.

0: 15, 25 minutes, maybe more than that next year.
1: Yeah.
0: Terrence Shannon Jr., start playing him a little more. Mm-hmm. But then with this pick, the pick doesn't necessarily have to play now.
1: No.
0: But, I mean, whether it's best player available or pick for need, mm-hmm. like Jamal Shedd backs up Emmanuel Quickly.
1: Yeah.
0: Quickly's hurt every minute of the day.
1: So much.
0: So Shedd had to play a lot.
1: Yeah.
0: And, okay, was Toronto great? Not great, but, I mean, Toronto had some formidable moments.
1: They won a playoff series.
0: But you can put Shedd in a game, yeah. even though he can't score. So you can take his skill set, play him 28 to 34
1: mm-hmm.
0: 3 weeks while you wait for Quickly
1: yeah.
0: and not get obliterated.
1: Yep.
0: See, so that's like the 6'7 Spaniard, the Lakers got him, Sergio Dellaria. Well, that's. I mean, I was a little steamy on him, quite honestly, and I wouldn't be surprised if the Timberwolves tried to get into the end of the first round to get him, but couldn't find their way to pick 25.
1: Yeah.
0: So that's like somebody that really, really interested me. Somebody who can run the point efficiently. It's Dillingham take two.
1: Yeah.
0: But not that high. Just somebody who can run it efficiently. You're a quarterback. Mm-hmm. You may be the Gardner Minshew of the NBA, but Minshew started a bunch of games. You may be the Nick Mullins of the NBA, but he knows how to play the game.
1: Yeah.
0: Just you don't have to be the fastest, shoot the most threes, or have the highest leaping ability.
1: Mm-hmm.
0: Just run the offense, run it the right way, stay in front of your guy,
1: mm-hmm.
0: Learn quickly whether we go over or under picks and how to handle the isolation game. That's really all we need.
1: That's all they ask of you early, right? And I think if you're a guy like Isaiah Evans, who you thought you're going to be a first-round pick and you drop and you're going to go early in the second round, you are. Like, it doesn't matter where you go, but can you do the right things that earn you a second contract and then you get the possibility of moving on to there?
0: That's Parker Fox. Thanks to Continental Diamond in St. Louis Park, Nordo Produces. I'm Paul Allen. It's all part of the TimberTech What's on Deck set list. 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
15: From the KFGO News Center, I'm Nate Cohn. Landowners and townships have asked the North Dakota Supreme Court to find that state utility regulators skipped an important step in their review of a proposed power line by not properly engaging with affected communities about the need for the project. The case involves a high-voltage transmission line known as Jet X. Townships and residents along the project's intended route say the Public Service Commission made the determination for Jet X without sufficient notice to the public required by state law. The U.S. Senate has taken the House's lead in approving a war powers resolution calling for an end to U.S. military action in Iran. The measure passed in a 50-48 vote. Minnesota Senator Tina Smith says many Americans are frustrated by conflicting reports about the status of conflict and ceasefire negotiations. Governor Tim Walz says he's seeking answers about what he calls a federal effort targeting Minnesota. Walz filed 16 FOIA requests with federal agencies seeking records that mention Minnesota, the governor, and terms such as retribution and punish since January of 2025. From the KFGO News Center, I'm Nate Cohn.
16: And games and prizes in the mix, tons of swag as part of this tournament excitement. But additionally, then Friday, Baldy's Tailgate in Lakeville, that's at 2 p.m. And Saturday, Casper's and Egan at 4. So you need a pen and a pad. Here's what you do. You go to KFAN, keyword calendar. But right up next on tap tomorrow night, Heartbreakers in Chaska, 9 p.m. We'll watch Team USA together. Come join us.
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0: 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He's producing 9 to noon, you were saying?
16: Well, getting back to the second round conversation from last segment, and it was just a little bit tongue-in-cheek because the Wolves have pick 33 tonight. Jalen Brunson was pick 33. And then Parker's got my mind going about Braden Smith, undersized guard, consensus All-American. Sands hoisting the trophy and cutting down the nets. They had a very similar college track. And the idea of, again, trying to fill a position but future-focused, Brunson got 20 minutes a game his rookie season, albeit for a non-playoff team. I think that was Carlisle's bunch back in the day. They get to the postseason the next year, pairs his minutes back at just a little tin, but then he's back at it, and we know what that trajectory looked like his final 2 years with the Mavericks before he's now in New York. But I was just, that kind of had my mind thinking where at some point it's just find a guy that looks like there's a project and a future and a pot of gold at the end of the rainbow. But Jalen Brunson's another good example of a productive, super high-end productive second rounder.
1: Yeah, and how about the Big 12 player of the year in Jaden Bradley out of Arizona? Like, okay. He's a guy as well who's still available. He's not a high-volume three-point shooter. He doesn't make the best reads, but, like, there's a reason why he won player of the year. There's a reason why he was the lead point guard on Arizona who went 36-3. Like, he's a great prospect, too. So I think there's players here, if you're looking for a point guard, there's about four or five names that I can see on this kind of top 15 best available list that would really fit well with Anthony Edwards.
0: Well, who are they and why do you like them?
1: Well, I mean, we mentioned Braden Smith.
16: Braden Smith's the next Jalen Brunson, I'm convinced of it, over the last 3 minutes.
1: I like that one. I just mentioned Jaden Bradley. He was fantastic down in Arizona. There's this kid out of Germany who was actually supposed to go to Gonzaga. He played for Alba Berlin. His name's Jack Khalil, and he's supposed to be a combo guard, big, strong frame, kind of Jalen Brunson looking like, with just the maybe a little bit of body fat still on you, but you're a strong guard. I love Malik Thomas. I mentioned his name as well. He was a freshman at Arkansas last year.
0: Yeah.
1: And then there's a kid out of Louisville, Ryan Conwell, and he's he can shoot the heck out of the ball from three.
0: So between segments. And I wasn't aware of this, and it doesn't mean it's right, what Parker said to me, but if it is right, it's a shame. So you're telling me that because of the money Julius Randle was set to make last year, and now he's gone.
1: Mm-hmm.
0: The Timberwolves don't have Nikhil Alexander Walker.
1: Well, yeah, Gnaw became a free.
0: That's analogous.
1: Well,
0: because Gnaw chewed it up for the Atlanta Hawks last year.
1: Yeah, well, Gnaw became a free agent after his years with the Timberwolves, and part of that kind of situation was the contract. The money was not there to re-sign Nikhil Alexander Walker.
0: He
1: ended up taking more money down in Atlanta, and then, like you mentioned, he averaged 21 points and started and played 33 plus minutes for the Atlanta Hawks this year. He was their second leading scorer down in Atlanta. So, like, he's a guy I think a lot of Wolves fans look at and say, we should not have given him away. We should have found a way to get the money to re-sign Gnaw.
0: Okay. Yeah. So this is fan-related frustration that's percolating.
1: A little bit, yeah.
0: And people are catching strays because people are upset Julius is gone and we didn't get anything, like, name-wise or player-wise tangible in return.
16: Well, is there any aspect of this, too? Julius is under the contract that he got on the front end of his time here, right?
1: Yes, that's exactly right.
16: Okay, so following that first postseason where they had to make a decision on Nikhil Alexander Walker, and Julius Randle, while it didn't look good in the conference title series, was absolutely A-plus terrific in that run. I would have to argue, and we go hindsight now, right? Like, you're kind of, your pocket's turned out. It's like we traded Cat for a guy that's no longer here, and then a guy we dig, but the Achilles bit pops. At that time, how do you can't connect the Julius money to Nikhil, though, can you?
1: Not necessarily, and I do agree with you, Nordo. Like, Julius was fantastic. He dominated LeBron, and then he backed it up and dominated Draymond Green in both of those series, the conference first round and the conference semifinals. So you were looking at this going into the conference finals, and he was pretty good in the conference finals, too. But you're looking at it like, okay, we got a real talent here in Julius Randle. Like, we really like where he's at. I understand that we would love to have Nikhil Alexander Walker off the bench, but there isn't the money for him, but we really trusted what Julius had, what he gave us in that, you know, that postseason, and then he backed it up this year with not what we would have hoped. PA.
0: So is the belief, if you were to, you know, if you have steam, great. If you were to be part of the inner workings of the decision making with the Minnesota Timberwolves, would you think moving forward they are casting their gaze the way of Julius was the 1A.
1: Yeah.
0: McDaniels is now the 1A. Do you think that's part of it?
1: I think so, because I just don't see us having the assets or the ability to go out and get like a home run hitting type of, you know, Kawhi Leonard or Kyrie Irving or something like that. Now, we still could move Rudy Gobert, and there could be some pieces that happen there. But I think, there's a lot of trust in what Naz Reid will give us at the starting four position. I think Tim Connelly and his staff really trust in what he can be. And then I think they're really putting the kind of the emphasis on, can Jaden take that next jump? Can Jaden go from a really solid small forward in this league to a top five, you know, top maybe eight small forward in this league?
0: Well, if you were to slice the pie, the symbolic pie, as to the reasons or reason, at times high-end offensive player, high-end passing big.
1: Yeah.
0: He's a high-end passing big man, one of the best in the NBA. And when the tenacity and the want-to is there, his rebounding's quite good, too. Okay, so that's Julius Randle.
1: Yeah.
0: So if you have this symbolic pie, for it to all be the entire pie, I think, is impossible.
1: Yeah.
0: So, in other words, the way I'm looking at it is the majority of said slicing goes the way of... And I'm speculating here, it's over. I mean, he doesn't want to be here, and we need to move on, or we don't want certain things here, and we need to move on. And then another piece, markedly smaller, potentially would be the organization having something up its sleeve financially.
1: Yeah.
0: but not for this year.
1: Well, you'd hope so,
0: right? You see what I'm saying?
1: I see what you're saying, and I think
0: so. In other words, they think like, "Hey, I see PFOX, and I see this guy, and I see six of them."
1: Yeah.
0: And we're going to need X amount of dollars to flirt with half of them.
1: Mm-hmm.
0: But it's not Kyrie. It's not Zion Williamson. It's not Giannis. It's not anybody this year. It's not Drew Holiday or Jalen Suggs.
1: Yeah.
0: It potentially is in the future.
1: And I think that's also the pressure that Ayo Dosunmu put on, you know, Tim Connelly for how great he was in his little stint here with the Timberwolves. And he got paid what he deserved to get paid. And I think moving Julius Randle and being able to free up some money there, some cap space to go sign a guy like Ayo to a 5-year, $112 million deal it says a lot about what you think and what you value of Ayo Dosunmu.
0: That's sweet. Parker Fox at Parker Fox 24. And I've mentioned this repeatedly, and I just don't know how they can get out of it. Likewise for the Wild, and you know, likewise for the Minnesota Vikings. Until these teams are out of it, it's being good but not good enough, and never bad enough to replenish with high picks. Mm-hmm. So, like, how do homies get around that?
1: Yeah, I think there's a lot of frustration right now with Timberwolves fans, right? I think you see it on the social media, you see it across, just the kind of the people that I run with, the people that I talk to about what is the next step for the Timberwolves, right? Do we really trust that Naz Reid can continue to grow in that starting role? Do we really think that Jaden McDaniels can take that next step? Are we finding ways to give a little pressure off of Anthony Edwards and bring in a point guard who can set him up? What do we do with Rudy? Do we trust our defensive of effort and kind of game plan with Rudy, or do we move on from him and get picks that could really be high and valuable for a guy like Rudy Gobert? So I think there's a lot of ways that Tim Connelly, the president of basketball operations, is going to go, but I think we're all excited to see what that could be.
0: There has to be a belief that without Julius and Dante Hurt, I mean, McDaniels is going to get so many more touches, and he's the 1A until he's not the 1A. And even when DiVincenzo comes back or Reed starts him and, you know, plays more minutes than he's played. So they're really, really putting a lot of belief in the offensive game of Jaden McDaniels. And clearly they have past performances from the postseason that just went by when Anthony didn't play.
1: No, you're right. And I think there could be a brand new identity of this team. Like if Rudy Gobert isn't on this team next year, there's going to be a whole new Timberwolves identity.
16: To that end, with the extra opportunities, do you buy in? Are you buying? You're like, there's a lot of directions this could go. Are you buying the idea in some respects that this is addition by subtraction?
1: Yeah.
16: That, PA's talking about pies, and we got, you know, talent and money in the mix as part of this conversation, but the pie of who's getting theirs on a nightly basis. And for a group that supposedly loved each other, I just wonder, you know, for a Jaden McDaniels, if it is by nature of putting him in that spot now where even sans DiVincenzo, it's even going to be more apparent that we need his scoring, that that'll create more stability on a night-by-night basis versus when he was just kind of waiting in the corner for his turn.
1: Yeah, and I think that's exactly right, Nordo. And you have to stick to your guns and stick to your word of we want to help out Anthony Edwards, right? Like, we want to find a guy, and maybe that is a little Ayo Dosunmu. Maybe he can do that. Maybe it is Jaden McDaniels at the three spot. But you have this mid-level exception. I think you have to find a guy who's a reliable 3-and-D. Maybe that's a veteran. Maybe that's another shooter.
0: Yeah. I mean, I don't know if the guy they're going to find is going to work.
1: Yeah,
0: I hope he does, but yeah, they'll bring something.
1: Well,
0: even
1: a Jalen Suggs, that's $34 million. So it's not like there's a lot of guys out there who really fit that $15 to $20 million range that gives you the $10 million to re-sign guys like Mike Conley and Jalen Clark and Kyle Anderson. So there's a lot of question marks, guys. And I think if there's a guy we trust, it's Tim Conley.
0: All right, 3 minutes to run through a bunch of things here. We'll leave some on the table.
1: Let's do it.
0: AJ DeBonsa.
1: Yeah.
0: He goes first to the Wizards. They also have Trae Young. They have AD. They have Alex Saar heading into, I believe, his second year.
1: Yeah.
0: Are the Wiz set to make plays, or will they mess it up like they have for years?
1: They're going to make plays.
0: Okay.
1: Yeah, I really like what's going on.
0: You like the BYU guy?
1: I like the BYU. AJ DeBonsa, oh my goodness. I mean,
0: why him over Peterson from Kansas?
1: I think you look at this draft class and you say, if we skip on AJ, are we going to look back at it and regret it? And I think that answer is yes. And I think to put him in a spot where he doesn't have to be the exact guy moving forward, you have Anthony Davis, you have a point guard in Trae Young. They can run the pick and roll. You can circle up. You can be the next kind of option. 6'9", 210. He plays with an extremely high motor. Ooh. He can score at all three levels. He defends. I think he's just the elite potential that he has is too much to pass up on.
0: The Clippers get Illinois' Keaton Wagler.
1: Great.
0: Did you play against Wagler?
1: I didn't, but he did visit the U.
0: Okay.
1: And I think he was basically down to us in Illinois. I was there on his visit, met him, kind of toured around our facility with him. And he was just a young 17-year-old high school kid at this time. And I was like, this kid is tiny. Like, he's 6'6", a buck 70. And now he's listed as 6'6", 180. But boy, was he good for Illinois last year. He was the best player on an Illinois team that had some depth and played into the second weekend.
0: And racehorse basketball, high scoring, push the pace.
1: Multiple 40-point games for him.
0: Your guy, Yaxel Lindeborg,
1: to
0: the Golden State Warriors. Your thoughts?
1: Yeah, I love that pick. I think if you're going to go to a team like the Golden State Warriors that are trying to figure out what their next move is, right? Like, can Draymond still play at a high level? Can Steph Curry still be the guy? I mean, he's 24, so he's about to turn 24, so he's old. He's been around basketball long enough. He's got a lot of, you know, size and versatility.
0: Yeah.
1: And I think he can play behind Draymond Green in some of that, like, 3-4 backup role. And I think what a guy to learn from than Draymond Green.
0: Iowa's Bennett Sturts to OKC to come off the bench and give you 22 to 24 minutes. I mean, that's they traded to get him, and they still have a million picks and a bunch of good players. But that's a nice move for them, man.
1: I think he's the best shooter and the best ball screen operator in this draft. And you talk about a team in OKC that sets a lot of ball screens with Hartenstein and Chet Holmgren. There's gonna be some times where Bennett Sturts comes in off the bench to back up Shea, and you're gonna see some brilliance from Bennett Sturts.
0: Okay, lastly, the target at which to shoot, allegedly in the Western Conference, the San Antonio Spurs.
1: Yeah.
0: They get Kentucky forward Jaden Quaintance.
1: Yeah, something like that.
0: Yeah. Who is he?
1: He's a big man out of Kentucky, 6'10", 255. He's an excellent rim runner. He plays really, really well up and down, gets in transition a bunch. And then they also got Terrace Reed out of UConn, who played at Michigan. I played against him at Michigan. One of the strongest guys.
0: Oh, he didn't go to Denver?
1: No, he got traded to San Antonio. So what San Antonio...
0: Bad logo terrorism.
1: And a lot of people thought that San Antonio was going to go get some more guards.
0: Okay, like, wait, did I take an L? Did the Kentucky guy not go to San Antonio?
1: No, he went to San Antonio as well from Atlanta.
0: Oh, this sucks.
1: So San Antonio got two big men.
0: I might never watch the NBA draft again.
1: It's so funny because you...
0: Well, it's impossible.
1: You know, you go through this list and on the right side is either traded to somebody or traded from somebody. But no, San Antonio, they got two big men. They got the big man out of Kentucky, and they got the big man Terrace Reed out of UConn. So they got two really skilled bigs. Mm. And I don't know exactly what the plan is there. Maybe play those two at the five and let Wemby play more of the 4 minutes. But I think there's some really good stuff going on with backup stuff for Victor Wembanyama.
0: Tell Taylor hello.
1: Will do.
0: Love you guys.
1: Love you.
0: And thanks for the time.
1: Yeah, thank you.
0: Parker Fox at ParkerFox24 via X. That was courtesy of Continental Diamond in St. Louis Park, ContinentalDiamond.com. 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Mike Florio joins 9 to noon next.
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11: 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Red Hawks trying to take the first two games of the three-game series against Lincoln. Red Hawks went up 3-0. So home run from Dylan Thomas. Then bottom eight, tie game, 3-3.
12: 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And this ball tripping high and deep to right field. It's up, it's back, it's gone. Marge, strike it down. The Sermonator has struck at Newman.
11: Yeah, Jose Sermo cracking a home run. Breaks a 3-3 game in the bottom of the eighth inning. The Red Hawks win it 4-3. Tyler Jeans gets the win. The Red Hawks and Soul Dogs wrapping up the series tonight. Special night, Military Appreciation Night at Newman Outdoor Field. 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
0: NBC's Football Night in America, also an author, father of mine, Big Shield, and some more en route, and he joins us now. Speaking of father of mine, your book, Father of Mine, Mike, how'd Father of Mine and the Father's Day comp go, and good morning.
2: Well, you know, we made the book free, ebook, not the print book, mm-hmm. over the weekend, and many people who apparently didn't already have it decided to download the free ebook. It was a little gift to anybody who happened to be visiting us this weekend. We're at the time of year where, especially in the weekends, summertime, people not working, when they're not working, they're far less inclined to visit not work-related websites. So the summers in June, July, those weekends, it can be a little quiet, but, you know, things really haven't been quiet in the NFL. I'm still waiting for the slow time to begin.
0: Well, with the reason for the text, and we greatly appreciate you making time for us. Beleaguered quarterback Brendan Sorsby, and I followed it closely at ProFootballTalk.com and other places. But you know, your most recent book, Big Shield, Sorsby almost sounds like a Big Shield character, a figure from Big Shield with 9,000-ish sports bets, good, changing schools, 4 million NIL from Texas Tech, might not have to give back any of it, and he's going to pave a way to get into the NFL, and then the Shield says no. So why did the NFL opt to not offer a supplemental draft?
2: I think at the end of the day, there was a sense, and it became unmistakable after Sorsby won a ruling from a Texas state judge on June 8th that his NCAA eligibility would be restored while his lawsuit went forward, which meant he was going to be able to play for Texas Tech this year. Once that happened, it triggered this outcry, and there's this sense that he hasn't been punished. How does he properly receive a punishment for what he did? And I think the NFL was swayed by that. They wanted to come up with a way to basically suspend him for a year. Now, if they had allowed him into the draft and then suspended him later, like they did with Terrell Pryor, under different but somewhat similar circumstances 15 years ago, if they would have suspended Sorsby, they would have walked right into the argument that there are two guys currently in the NFL who did the same thing Sorsby did, who never were punished by the league. Kayshon Booty, the Patriots receiver, gambling addict, admitted, bet on LSU games that he played in, which is more than what Sorsby did, never an issue, never a suspension. The league didn't even know about it when Kayshon Booty entered the NFL. It all came to light after his first season. And then Hunter Deckers, who recently re-signed with the Saints, he's a guy who did what Sorsby did, betting, bet on Iowa State when he wasn't playing in Iowa State games. He ended up losing his eligibility permanently. He played community college football for a year, went into the draft, and the NFL never said anything about it. So if they would have tried to suspend Sorsby after letting him into the draft, they would have had a tough time distinguishing Sorsby's case from Booty and Decker. So let's just slam the door and not let him in. We get the end result. We get the one-year suspension. He gets the punishment. The NFL exacts the pound of flesh, and then he can enter the NFL next year. And I really do think that someone high up on the letterhead at 345 Park Avenue, possibly the guy who runs the show,
0: right,
2: wanted this outcome, and then it was for the lawyers to find a way to get through the maze to get to where the commissioner wanted to be, which is we're not letting him in, which means he's suspended for the year. Even though we aren't suspending him, we'll see him in April.
0: So in a roundabout way, maybe the NFL didn't want to immediately permit a guy who made 9,000-ish sports wagers and some on his own team into the league. I mean, probably just didn't want to deal with it right now, right?
2: Well, right, but when you look at the language in the collective bargaining agreement that creates the opportunity for a supplemental draft, there's no integrity test. There's no purity test. It's a very simple proposition. If you weren't eligible for the draft in April and you have since become eligible to be drafted, there's a supplemental draft. That's it. And they've never slammed the door in someone's face who met the definition for eligibility for the supplemental draft. They didn't keep out Josh Gordon, even though he had multiple drug tests that were positive in college, and that was back at the time when the NFL, you know, actually cared about players using marijuana, and they suspended guys left and right, including Gordon, after he tested positive when he came in. They didn't punish him because he tested positive for marijuana before he came to the NFL. And I think that's the key. Sorsby has never violated an NFL rule. He's never broken the NFL's gambling policy. And you could argue that of all the guys out there to worry about, Sorsby is the least likely to worry about because everybody knows that he had this issue, that he's received treatment for. Everybody's going to be watching him.
0: Right.
2: What about all the guys we're not paying attention to who may have done the same thing that Sorsby has done? They may have active gambling addictions now because NFL players are allowed to bet on other sports. They're allowed to bet as much as they want on any sport other than the NFL.
0: Mike Florio, ProFootballTalk.com. Do you believe a fair amount of teams were intrigued with Sorsby and set to move for the guy?
2: I don't know. I mean, I think this. And I remember when the Vikings pounced on Josh Freeman after he fell out of favor in Tampa Bay. Remember that? 2013, I think
0: yes.
2: It was. The Vikings brought him in. Before you know it, he was playing a Monday night game against the Giants. It's so hard to find a franchise quarterback that if there's an opportunity to possibly get one, you can't just turn up your nose at it. You got to put in the work. And I think for Sorsby, teams were in a position where we got to look at the film. We got to do our homework on this guy as if he was in the normal draft class. And we need to look at this other issue and understand what protections he has in place to avoid a relapse moving forward. But given the chance that this guy could become a shortlist franchise quarterback, you got to do the work. You got to kick the tires. You got to do more than kick the tires. You got to look under the hood. You got to take it out for a test drive. You got to do all your research because there's a chance this guy becomes one of the top four or five quarterbacks in the NFL. We don't know what's going to happen, but there's a chance. So I think the mere fact that there was a chance this guy could become a great player at the most important position on a team, everyone who doesn't have a current year-in and year-out franchise quarterback, and I think that list is fairly short, everybody else should have been doing a full and complete workup on Brandon Sorsby, and they should continue to be doing that workup with everything that he does between now and next April.
0: Can the NFLPA get involved even if Sorsby is not in the league?
2: Yes. And this is where it becomes delicate for the NFLPA. And I was reading the Maurice Claret legal opinion from 22 years ago. He had tried to get into the draft arguing that the three-year minimum wait after you get out of high school is improper and unfair, etc. And in the opinion, there's an acknowledgement that the union does have any union does have an interest in protecting its current membership against being displaced by non-members. He's not a member of the union. So if the union joins with Sorsby and fights the NFL's application of the CBA, what the union's essentially doing is creating a scenario where when Sorsby gets drafted, he's going to supplant a current member of the union. When you bring a guy in, what happens? 90-man roster, somebody's gone. When you hold a guy onto the 53-man roster, what happens? A current union member is going to lose his job. And I think it creates a very sticky situation for the NFLPA because I could see the union looking at this and saying, this is just wrong, but Sorsby's not currently a union member. Anything we do to help him necessarily hurts a current member of our union.
0: Can potentially a dumb question here, but can somebody just make it an all-out rodeo and sign the guy now?
2: It's amazing how often that's come up over the course of the last day because this doesn't happen very often. I've had many people ask me this. You can't be signed by a team until you have been available to all teams through a draft one time. And once you go through a draft, if you're unselected, then you can sign as a free agent. But you just can't go through the back door and go sign with a team if they don't let you in the draft. You have to be in a draft, whether it's in April or whether it's a supplemental draft, before you can sign as a free agent. So Sorsby cannot be signed by anyone. He has essentially been suspended for a year without being suspended for a year.
0: Mike Florio, PFT, yeah, you know we, and author of the book Big Shield. Couple of quickies to close here. And with Sorsby, any idea if he's actually NFL good and, like, worth all of the talk and trouble?
2: His agent, Ron Slavin, was on PFTPM the other day, and he said that on New Year's Eve they got a call from a GM. Like, are you sure you want to go back to school for another year? And in the pre-NIL era, Sorsby would have been in the draft this year.
0: Right.
2: But when you look at a guy who had an opportunity to go to Texas Tech and make $4 to $6 million and possibly, not 46, 426, and possibly have a Fernando Mendoza type of a season. A year ago, no one was saying, hey, Fernando Mendoza is going to be the top pick in the 2020 sixth draft. No, he needed that last year. You get more starts, you have a good year, you win the Heisman Trophy, you win the national championship, and then the next thing you know, you're the number one overall pick, and you're making $50 million instead of, you know, $14 million that the guy who's taken last in round one makes. So that's why he decided to stay for one more year and not come out. But obviously, in hindsight, he should have just come out. He should have just been in the draft in April, because nobody knew about any of this before he was drafted, or would have been drafted.
0: Time for 2.5 more minutes.
3: Time for two more.
0: Mike wrote about our friend, 9 to Noon's friend, former Wolves assistant, Mike Inouye, new coach for the Portland Trailblazers. The one-year deal he received with a two-year team option. In what ways could that be eye-opening for NFL teams, maybe even the next hiring cycle?
2: Well, when you think about the competition for NFL head coaching jobs, the supply of available candidates far outweighs the demand. Even when 10 jobs become open like they did this year, there are far more than 10 guys who are good enough to take those jobs, and it puts the teams in a position of strength when it's time to negotiate. So if you're offering, pick a candidate, if you're offering Brian Flores a head coaching job, now I know that there are other issues associated with his candidacy, but what if a team would say, we're only going to guarantee the first year of your contract? Is he going to say, no, I don't want a head coaching job? Or is he going to say, well, that's fine, I'll do well enough that you're going to want me for year two and year three? So you could see the NFL try to do something like this and minimize the buyout. How many guys get saved every year because of what it would cost to pay them to not coach you? That happens every year. And the closest the NFL's come to it, in 2014, Rex Ryan was entering his last year under contract with the Jets. He got a multi-year extension. But you know what? Only the first year of it was guaranteed. So he was guaranteed 2014 and 2015. Nothing beyond that, even though the contract ran longer. He coached 2014. He got fired. He got a one-year buyout. So I could see a team looking at this and saying, hey, there's a way to do this. I could see Jerry Jones absolutely doing it. And for all we know, because these contracts don't get publicized, for all we know, Brian Schottenheimer had a one-year guarantee. Right. You think Brian Schottenheimer is going to say no? 15 years after it looked like the window closed on him ever being an NFL head coach,
0: right,
2: if Jerry Jones said to him, we're only going to guarantee you the first year, do you think there's any way that Schottenheimer would have said, nah, I don't want to be a head coach? He'll agree to that. And that's the thing. Every year there's going to be guys who will agree to basically no buyout if you get fired after the first year.
0: 46 seconds, you get it all, I'm taking it.
4: PFT.
0: The Rams are just so different than everybody else, Mike. I mean, teams can carry up to 90 players this time of the year. The Rams have 84 on their roster right now. They're just so different. Why do you think they have those open spots, and maybe they're sitting back on a veteran pass rusher or two they can sign before the season?
2: Well, I mean, the question is, how many guys do you need to get through the offseason program? Do you need 90 guys to get through the offseason program? That's the Rams decided they didn't. And now that the offseason program's over, there's no reason to go out and sign guys. You hold those spots so you can go out and do what you need to do when free agency, or when training camp, excuse me, rolls around in late July, early August. So you don't have to have 90 guys. 90 is the maximum. You can have as few as you want. And that's what the Rams are deciding to do.
0: PFT, yeah, you know we.
1: Florio, you can write what you want. It's okay.
0: Have a good day. Talk soon.
2: Bye.
0: Yeah, bye. Mike Florio, ProFootballTalk.com, author of a book called Big Shield. 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Eric Nordquist produces, and I'm Paul Allen, and we have a talkback machine. 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Should be a preset by now. The leader, though. Find a microphone and formulate opinions starting with this. State of the Howl, Timberwolves, NBA draft last night. Didn't have a pick. We got 33 tonight. Is there a player you love? The Julius Randle trade with what appears to be a salary dump. We left myriad Howl-related talkbacks on the metaphorical cutting room floor yesterday, and we have carved out a fair amount of time for those of you to chime in and let us know what you think about the state of the Timberwolves right now. Free iHeart Radio app, you know what to do, and we'll start running those talkbacks around the corner, and this is 9 to Noon.
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3: Early reports after Giannis Antetokounmpo was traded from the Bucks to the Heat are that the Celtics wanted to possibly ship Jaylen Brown to Milwaukee and out of Boston. The trade rumor is officially hitting a fever pitch, and now Brad Stevens said, no, we value Jaylen Brown. Okay, then why did you want to send him down to Milwaukee? Weird. I'm Drake Toll.
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14: Your 740 The Fan regional letter from meteorologist who told Tom Szymanski today, partly to mostly cloudy and breezy. Some scattered showers and thundershowers possible. High of 71 today. Northwest winds 14 to 30. Partly cloudy, low of 51 tonight. Tomorrow, partly sunny with a high of 76. Heading into the weekend, Friday, partly sunny and breezy. Chance for showers. High 76 on Friday. Saturday's high near 83. That's your 740 The Fan regional weather.
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21: Hey, guys, good question about why would the second round be getting better? Isn't it because the number of people playing basketball is increasing all over the world? Thanks. Bye. Craig. Awesome.
0: Hold on here.
1: Well, you solved it, Craig.
0: Let me get the proper audio on Disney Channel until Wonder comes on at 10:20, where we actually find young Sheldon while searching on this television. Ava and Stella Nordquist in studio with Uncle Paul.
1: They're sending you down a young Sheldon rabbit hole right now.
0: Both of you at the same time, please. Hi, Paul. 3, 2, hi, Paul.
22: Hi, Paul.
0: Okay, so Disney Channel, is it too loud?
1: It's definitely too loud.
0: Excuse me, I'm talking to the kids. What'd you say, Ava? Is that too loud? Okay. So this show, Wonder, comes on at 10:20 on something called MGM, right? Okay, are we sure we're okay watching MGM? Well, young Sheldon. What's young Sheldon? How do I find it? It's on Hulu? I don't know if we can get Hulu.
22: It already ended.
0: What? It did?
22: It's on Netflix.
0: Well, I know. I mean, what do you think? We're just rolling here with, like, Netflix and Apple TV and Hulu and Fubo and YouTube TV and all that kind of stuff? I mean, you want us to be rolling that way, right? So you can watch young Sheldon, right? Okay, well, what about Stella's favorite show, Blue's Clues? I'm trying to find that right now. What about Thomas the Truck or... Okay, I know, but I mean, okay. What were you saying, Norda?
1: I think Bluey's a good option. We got Bluey.
0: All right, so Bluey's going to be okay for 13 minutes.
1: Yeah.
0: We're going to go to break. All right, and what's going to happen is I'm going to straddle that quarter hour the right way. We're going to break, and then we're going to find Wonder for you on the studio TV. Both of you together at the same time say, thank you.
22: Thank you.
0: All righty. Here we are on a Wednesday.
23: I was born to grieve.
0: Morty. What were you saying?
1: Talkback machine. Use it. State of the How. What you think about the Randall trade? What do you think about the draft? Is there a player you love? Hop on the free iHeartRadio app. And whether it was Craig in Boston or how about, what is this, Robbie in Burnsville? Let's listen.
24: Hey, Nardo and PA. Robbie in Burnsville. I think the Julius move makes a ton of sense. Make space for Nas to play more minutes. He spaces the floor, he shoots, he can work with Rudy a lot better than Julius would. The biggest regret they probably have was not signing Nas last year and instead re-signing Julius Randle.
1: Yep.
24: I still think we need front court help, okay, but we're in a better spot today than we were at the end of last season.
0: I'm not saying that's wrong. Here's what I am saying is why... I mean, I think I follow the league pretty closely. And
1: I think you do.
0: Watch a fair amount of games, league freak, whole thing. How come this is the first time I've ever heard of this? Like, why didn't anybody spout off and get loud last year when Nikhil Alexander-Walker left saying, why are we doing this? We should trade that guy with the...

0: things a year earlier.
1: Yeah.
0: So in other words, let's just frame it up this way. You fool. How did you not know Nikhil Alexander Walker was going to do what he did in Atlanta and then you were going to kick Julius out of the covenant? You fool. Just phrase it that way.
1: Just phrase it that way.
0: Nobody said a word about this last year.
1: Nobody did. And in fact, I will say this, and great for him that he got to the postseason, had the season he did. Didn't look great in the postseason.
0: He was, he was the bomb during the year.
1: He was the bomb during the year. But most general managers, they can be, they can look like soothsayers when everything's going the right way.
0: Mm-hmm.
1: But to say that you can revise history to the regard of saying they should have signed Nikhil and should have let Julius go just a year after trading Karl Anthony Towns for him and Dante DiVincenzo.
0: Turn the microphone on.
1: That's a tough one right there.
0: Yeah. Just push on right there. There you go.
1: Yeah, I got her set up.
0: Yep, both of you get up close to that microphone. Ava, say hello, KFAM.
2: Hello, KFAM.
0: Stella, say hello, KFAM.
2: Hello, KFAM.
0: All right, your name is your buzzer. That means I'm going to ask a question. Whichever one of you thinks you know it first, like if it's you, say Ava, okay? You see what I'm saying? So in other words... is Paul wearing a watch or not?
2: Ava.
0: Boom. So that's what you do. Then you would say yes, right?
2: Yeah.
0: Okay. So get close to the microphone. Here we go.
1: Get up on the mic, ladies.
0: Which Bluey? Okay, we got Bluey on the TV, and here we got audio.
1: So we're all listening to him.
0: I mean, I have kids, and I acquiesce, and acquiesce is a big word, isn't it? Either of you can spell acquiesce, I'll give you $500. Okay, here we go. 3-2. This is a. I'm gonna turn Bluey down for a second, so we can execute this this June related kids trivia. Ava, are you ready?
2: Yes.
0: Stella, are you ready?
3: Yes.
0: Do you know your name is the buzzer?
3: Yes.
0: Okay. I mean, your name is what gets you in. So like, blah, blah, blah, blah. Stella. Okay. Then I'll go. Stella, go. Here we go. Bluey characters.
2: Ava.
0: Oh, well, no, wait. No, honey, I'm not done.
1: He has to ask you the question.
0: No, that's fine. No, don't. You don't have to frown. Uncle Paul is not mad. Uncle Paul is not admonishing you, Ava. I'm just trying to set the game up here and get to that 12. Okay, see that clock right there? Well, that 12, I'm gonna hit the heck out of it.
1: Yeah, we got to get 3 more minutes out of this, ladies.
0: So I got 2.5 more minutes here, so you ready?
2: Mm-hmm.
0: No, that doesn't mean you can't talk.
1: Yeah,
0: ready?
1: This is a talking game, ladies.
0: You ready?
2: Yeah.
0: Okay. Stella, you have a beautiful smile. So do you, Ava. Which Bluey character is this? Ready? Poor little bug on the wall, no one to love him at all.
2: Stella.
0: Stella, take it away.
2: Bingo.
0: B-I-N-G-O, B-I-N-G-O. B-I-N-G, and Stella is the name-o. All right.
1: Stella won.
0: Oh. You find yourself often pitting your children against each other?
1: Just got a good, something came over me, and now I'm...
0: No wonder Ava frowned after I raised my voice like 1%. Holy cow, you okay?
1: Let's pick it up. Let's pick it up, Ava. Come on.
0: Ava, you okay?
2: Yeah.
1: You've watched enough, Bluey. Let's go.
0: Here we go. Question number 2. Name is the buzzer. Ava and Stella Nordquist dealing the show. Here we go. Which Bluey character is this? Work on their heads later. For now, just their hearts.
1: Ooh.
0: 3-2. It was Mom.
2: Oh.
0: It was Mom. Do you know who Mom is?
2: Yeah.
0: Okay. Yeah. So was it a bad clue? I'm just going by what's on this website right here. Was that a bad clue?
2: Yeah.
0: All right, here we go. 1-0 Stella. 36, 35, 34, 33, 32. It's 10, 11, 29. Good morning. Question number 3. I'm not taking advice from a cartoon dog.
2: Ava.
0: Is it their dad? Hey! Oh. B-I-N-G-O, B-I-N-G-O, B-I-N-G-O, and Ava was the name-o. All right. This is going to

0: be the last one. Uh-oh. And we're going to break the tie right here. And we're going to go to Bluey's school friends, okay? Okay, now.
1: How well do we know Bluey's school friends?
2: A lot.
0: Yep.
2: Okay. Not very much.
0: Well, you guys have a lot of friends. I don't have many. So it was hard for me to get into this friends portion of the equation. But we're going to give it a try, and I might even give you a hint here. Ready? Ava 1, Stella 1. It's also Stella 1 and Ava 1, okay? You guys understand? Here we go. One of Bluey's friends. The hint. Husband, be kind to your lion. Okay.
2: What?
0: Is in pink with a blue butterfly like head thing. Like whatever. It's all pink and fluffy.
2: Isn't it like?
0: Wait, no, name is buzzer.
2: Ava.
0: No, Ava.
2: Is it Coco?
0: Hey! Ava, what? I mean, that was a heck of a game. I just can't thank you guys enough for helping us through that segment. And we are now 6.5 minutes away from, what was it called, Border or Brother? Or you guys want to watch Saw?
2: It was Wonder.
0: Are we going to watch the movie Saw?
1: Yeah, Saw no. Part 4 during the break?
0: Okay.
2: No.
0: Okay.
2: So much blood.
0: You know what Saw, how do they know what Saw is?
1: They have never seen it.
0: Any idea who Linda Blair is and what happens to her head in that movie?
2: Doesn't it get sawed off?
0: That's unbelievable.
1: No.
0: It turns around, actually. But,
1: No, she's seen, right. They've seen The Exorcist. They have seen that.
0: You guys watch Passion of the Christ every Easter, right?
2: Yeah.
0: Covenant clap from you. Do you cry? I cry every year. I'll watch that movie once or twice every single year. Sometimes be like, I got to look in the mirror a little bit right now. And I think I'm going to watch this movie and like see what true pain looks like. Know what I mean?
2: Yeah.
0: Doesn't it make, don't parts of it like make you cry? Like when he falls with the cross and then his mom crawls over to him. And then he says, see, I make things new. Something like that. Oh, holy cow. All right, so you guys having a good time?
2: Mm-hmm. Yeah.
0: What do you guys think of Brendan Sorsby? Should there have been a supplemental draft? And if we had had a supplemental draft party, would you guys have come to it?
2: I don't know what that is.
0: Understood. Okay, so NBA and NBA draft and Timberwolves related talk.
1: They did not prep for the show today.
0: You can't put children around me and not expect me to act like a child because I...
1: You are the human cartoon character.
0: Let me just share something with you, okay? With respect here to people who are listening. I'm 60 years old. I've spent about half my life servicing and serving men ages 25 to 54. I'm the last person that anybody's going to call and say, want to go to a bar and have a beer and watch a game? That's like what I do for my whole life. You've been to the announcer's booth at Canterbury. You've been next to me when I call a race in the winner's circle. Mm-hmm. You see how the whole thing works, right?
2: Mm-hmm.
0: So therefore, when it comes to children your age and being a child with you and talking about Bluey and finding fun things to do and bringing you guys over to my house so you can drag dirt and pebbles into my hot tub and then I have to fix it and it costs $3,000. Well, I mean, then you fix it and then you just come back and do it again. I mean... And look at Teddy, Fat Teddy, and the kiddies. So that's I just love being around you guys. However, if Dad's going to ask me to child sit, well, then I'm going to be a child. Is that okay?
2: Yes.
0: And at periodic times of this radio show, we might start doing some trivia with like Dora the Explorer, Swiper, no swiping, maybe Rafi. Bumping up and down in a little red wagon, bumping up and down in a little red wagon. Why are you looking at me like that?
2: I've never heard of that before.
0: You've never heard of any of those?
2: No.
0: Honestly, did you guys start with Jim Caviezel in Passion of the Christ?
1: Got to get him young.
0: Did we build it up from Boobah or Boobah, something like that?
1: No, we did Rafi and stuff like that.
0: Rafi, that's what I
1: meant. A little red wagon, no, that wasn't featured in our house.
0: You guys are good, though. You guys are beautiful. You guys are elite. And guess what? We are 4.5 minutes from me finding young Sheldon on that television. And when I find young Sheldon, despite what, as we would say, the corner offices, the bosses here, despite what they're going to tell me,
3: the last we've seen of
0: Boomerang. We're going to jam that audio, baby. Oh, we're going to sit back and watch Young Sheldon together. B-I-N-G-O, B-I, sing with me. B-I-N-G-O and Bingo was his name-o. Oh, this is the best.
3: What's wrong right. this time?
0: What?
2: I don't know.
0: Well, Swiper, stop swiping. Crazy.
3: Perfect enough for what?
0: All right, guys. We'll be right back.
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14: From the KFGO News Center, I'm Nate Cohen. Red River Valley SWAT will be training in Fargo this afternoon. The training will take place from noon to 5 in the 400 block of 3rd Avenue. SWAT team members may be seen carrying guns and moving around a building, but no live rounds will be used. There will also be loud noises and yelling, but there is no safety concern. A Wahpeton man is facing gross sexual imposition charges after he allegedly sexually assaulted a girl who was younger than 15. Colton Meyer is charged in Richland County District Court. Court documents say the assault happened in the fall of last year. The girl met Meyer on Snapchat and asked him to buy alcohol. The girl says Meyer brought her to a basement room where they had unwanted sex. And a Minnesota county prosecutor says convictions in six murder cases are fair despite concerns about a medical examiner's work. The review of Dr. Michael McGee's cases following a federal judge's 2021 criticism of his testimony is unreliable. Three experts found mostly stylistic differences in McGee's work. A few concerns the experts did raise did not undermine the merits of the case. From the KFGO News Center, I'm Nate Cohn.
0: And then what you do is with your fingers, you dig like a circle around it, okay? Probably 2 inches deep. You know what that is? That's a moat. Yeah, that's a moat so the water doesn't crash the castles and like knock the castles down. Mm-hmm. So therefore, if there were symbolic, proverbial or metaphorical people trying to come in and mess with your castle, guess what? Can't get past the moat because the moat's there for protection. Amen? Amen? Amen. Amen. 9 to noon continues. It's 10:23. We have talkbacks, news du Nord on the horizon. Papagana is going to be here at 11 o'clock. And I really, really like some of the things that I wrote down yesterday for Papagana and Amelia Nordhart, which eventually will be explained, probably with a side dish of Charles Nordberg. But we have talkbacks for now. And I promise to take them seriously and not pay attention to Bluey anymore. And here we go.
15: Hey, PA, first point, I'm happy I don't have to watch Julius lower his shoulder from the three-point line all the way to the block. Second point, I'm a little concerned at where we're at now. All you hear is Tim Connelly, great mind. I just really haven't seen it, I guess. I feel like we've given up a lot for a little if you look back from when we first got him. Thanks.
0: Fair. I'd prefer to watch Ava and Stella Nordquist than Julius Randle lower his shoulder and miss threes against OKC.
16: I always love that one.
0: So we're in lockstep there.
1: Oh, and all the turnovers, man. I mean, that's the one thing. Like, when Julius got here, we spent so many segments talking, like, exciting about the coach dug him. The coach knows how to use him. Yeah. He fits what we're trying to do. Yeah. Welcome to the love covenant, Mr. Randle.
0: Well, let's make it FIJA, Fairness and Julius Randle Act. I'm not going to talk out of both sides of my mouth and be like, I'm not a Julius Randle fan. I mean, I was a Julius Randle fan when he was with the L.A. Lakers, the New York Knicks, or the New Orleans outfit.
1: Yeah.
0: I've always liked Julius Randle's game. We've had Finchy on the radio show weekly during the season since the minute he got here. He started talking about Julius, like when we would play teams that Julius was on, specifically the Knicks, where Julius might have lit us up one game for 55. And you know, Chris would talk about his relationship with Julius from when they were together in New Orleans and the adoration he has for him. So, again, let's read between the lines here. Well, now Julius is gone. And things got a little strange with some of the quotes and some of the locker room stuff at the end of the run. And to you know, I've said this now 15 times, and it's simply because I've been involved in a lot of these, and I just know that they're important to the person, the coaches, the teams, but most importantly, the fans. Like my man who just laid out the talkback, or anybody who is going to join the talkback machine. You are choosing to do that for one of two reasons. You either want to listen to yourself on the radio and be like, Billy, Johnny, Christy, Susie, Ava, Stella, Tamika, Antoine, sit down for dinner. Now let's go to the podcast, to the middle of this this radio show, and here's Daddy. And then you can listen to Dad on the radio, which is super, super cool. Or you are very engaged with the individual team about whom we're speaking, that would be the Minnesota Timberwolves, and you genuinely care. So that's why I freaked low-key. I'm not a big freak-out guy, but like low-key, I freaked out over this when, like, just think, last day of school, okay? And part of the deal is you're going to sit down at your desk, and the teacher's going to interview you for 5 or 10 minutes on, like, how the school year went. Like, what'd you think? What'd you like? What didn't you like? Well, I mean, do you think it'd be cool if like Miss Harris looked for Ava, looked for Stella, and neither one was there because they just decided to leave. They just decided, you know what? What I want matters dramatically more than what everybody else wants or what's best, and they just leave. That ain't right. Well, that's what this guy did. He skipped what's known as his exit interview, and it bugged me because you just don't do it. If anything, you go Marshawn Lynch on it. Ava, you and I were talking about Marshawn Lynch between segments. I'm just here so I don't get fined. I'm just here because I like pie. I'm just here because I like pie. I'm just here so I don't get fined. Do that before you just leave and leave everybody hanging. That's what he did. So that was kind of the, you know, like Stella likes to use the word proverbial. That's kind of the proverbial writing on the wall right there. So, I mean, I kind of knew it was over right there. It was just like a breakup that had to take place, and it took place. And so, but on the other side of it, I'm not going to sit here and be, you know, a word Ava uses a lot, facetious. I'm not going to be facetious and talk out of both sides of my mouth in the age of rage and be like, I never liked him anyway. All right, cost us that series against Oklahoma City. You know, one of Stella's favorite players, Shea Gilgeous-Alexander. I mean, she has his trading card and got a game-worn SGA. It's fantastic.
1: She loves his ability to draw fouls.
0: Yeah, I'm pontificating right now. That's a new one, too.
2: Huh?
0: Right. But you know, like okay, 3-2. So, that's just how it probably had to end. So, anyway. Yeah. Exit interview, not caring about the public and everything. Thinking I, not by.
1: Yeah, and then that's...
0: We think by. Everybody, but, we don't think I first.
1: But how did it graduate to what we saw to then, on the back end of this thing, the stubbornness? Yes, backing down so stubbornly and in some ways just head against brick wall. Mm-hmm. All the turnovers, just the degradation of what we saw from Julius was super
0: frustrating. Can't answer that. What I look like, Matt Lloyd? I have no idea. I just know it was weird at the end.
1: It was.
0: And it looked like there needed to be a parting, and there was a parting.
1: There was a parting.
0: Now, all of a sudden, you know, we're this is FINA, Fairness and Nikhil Alexander Walker Act. I'm a fan. Two-way player. Defense is solid. Like Stella said all postseason 2 years ago, Nikhil Alexander Walker's perimeter defense, specifically against Jamal Murray, the bomb. I mean, the bomb.
1: It was a brilliant point you made.
0: Okay, 3-2. But low key, they, you know, just didn't they just didn't have the end of them though. You like money?
1: Apparently low key's a thing at their school, isn't it?
0: You guys like money?
2: Yeah.
0: Low key's a thing?
2: Yeah.
0: Please tell me 6'7"'s not a thing.
2: It's not.
0: It's not. Okay.
2: I
0: might repent later for saying this word. Don't just pretend like you're not hearing it.
2: Okay.
0: It's the stupidest bit, joke, term, high key, low key, 6'7" that ever has been created. 6'7"'s dumb, don't you think?
2: Yeah, it's just two numbers.
0: Well, right, and it doesn't mean anything. I mean, like you said earlier, Stella, it's antithetical to coming up with a good bit, a good joke, you know?
2: Mm-hmm.
0: All right, Ava, say talkback machine.
2: Talkback machine.
17: Hey, PA and Nordo, Elijah here. First of all, I agree with what the other talkback said about being happy not having to watch Julius Randle lower his shoulder anymore. But I couldn't disagree more on Tim Connelly. We've been to two Western Conference Finals. We had a good team again this year. Yes, we lost to the Spurs, but how can you not be big on what Tim Connelly's done? I have the utmost confidence in Tim Connelly. Go Wolves.
0: Yeah, so do I. And I went into childlike bit mode and didn't properly answer the talk back, and that's relatively rude of me. But the reason I did it is, don't you guys just sometimes get tired of talking about the same thing over and over and over and over? But that's part of the deal. Mm-hmm. So like yesterday, I heard that about the Timberwolves general manager. He's the boss. He's the one that makes the decisions and brings in like Anthony Edwards, or there goes Carl Anthony Towns. Carl Anthony Towns' nickname is Cat. Kitty, kitty. Well, there goes Kitty, kitty, and you won a championship without us. That's not good. Leaving the Covenant and winning at a high level without us? No.
1: Hurts a little bit.
0: In the business, we call that bad for business. It's just bad for business. Somebody else winning without you. But it happened. So we don't dwell. Nothing we can do about it now. We're just going to move forward and make this thing better. But you ready to giggle? Low key, I melted a little bit yesterday because I'm like, how can you say the boss hasn't done a good job? I mean, it's like the first thing he did is he identified Joker with the Denver Nuggets. Joker, that's the target at which to shoot. That's the one to beat. So I'm going to make a bunch of moves to go ahead and find a way to beat him. Guess what? For Joker and the Denver Nuggets, every time they play us in the playoffs, meaning that if you lose, you're done. For Denver?
16: L.
0: For Denver?
16: L.
0: Oh, it's another what?
16: L.
0: Take that, Joker.
16: L.
0: Toma eso, Joker.
16: L.
0: So that worked, right? Boss said, I'm going to do this because we got to beat that guy. And we did. What's boss going to do next? He gets the benefit of the doubt until, like, it's failure after failure after failure. And then you get a contract extension. And shortly after that, get a job somewhere else.
16: I always love that one.
1: That's a different league. That's a different thing.
0: Yeah. So,
1: you know, the key to that, too, think about during the time that Connolly has been here.
0: Dad's shaking in his shoes right now, wondering where Uncle Paul's going to go with all this.
1: Yeah, I'm alert. But since Connolly arrived, we're going to see maybe two different, very different looks of the Minnesota Timberwolves potentially, because you bring in Rudy to that end. It's the reincarnation of Twin Towers, and we're seeing the reinvention of the big man all over the league.
0: You guys want to know what's happening right now? Dad's talking for one reason and one reason only. To make sure I don't talk. Because he knows if I talk, it's going to be kitty, kitty, kitty, kitty. And they're racing. Ava and Stella Nordquist to the petting zoo, please. Why did I get back that day off tomorrow? Ava and Stella Nordquist to the petting zoo, please. But anyway, you were saying?
1: Yeah, just from what he did to bring in Rudy to mm-hmm. the success. And the success is a team. And mm-hmm. the growth of Ant.
0: Yeah.
1: To now, potentially, and Rudy's still here, and if and when Rudy's here, going to continue to root for Rudy. But if you move on from that, and what? Now in 2026, 2027...
0: You got to say it louder. Go ahead.
1: In 2026, 2027, potentially without a Rudy, to continue to reshape and rebuild this into or three different looks...
0: He says what?
1: Over a 4 to 5 year period... And still find success the way he has.
0: So Dad runs around the house saying, Uncle Paul doesn't let me talk enough on the radio.
16: I always love that one.
0: Which one of you said that? Because I still can't tell you apart. I'm just kidding.
1: Who said that?
0: Ava, Stella, Stella, Ava. Okay, cool. What were you saying?
1: I've been impressed. And we need to get over the hump. And meanwhile, by the way, the ultimate benchmark bar for mm-hmm. what Tim Connolly and other GMs do mm-hmm. is to win the title.
0: Yeah.
1: But
0: I mean, low-key, winning the title is really what it's all about for all of them, low-key.
1: But the Oklahoma City Thunder have had a say in this conversation. The Spurs have had a say in this conversation. And this
0: no
1: is
0: doubt.
1: A team that has found a standard in the playoffs, mm-hmm. winning series, competing at the highest level within a very muddy Western Conference.
0: Mm-hmm.
1: I've been really impressed with Tim Connolly overall in the moves that he's made.
0: Now, no doubt.
1: Now, this requires patience and trust. It requires patience with Billy G in the Wild right now. Given the money and the navigation of adding to this team with very limited currency.
0: Yep.
1: And the same has to be said for the Minnesota Timberwolves. You're annoyed today that you effectively gave away Julius Randle and moved back 5 spots in the draft. And what do we have in return? Don't care about the mid-level exception. However you feel about it is how you feel, and you're open to that. I just think patience is required over the coming days
0: 100%.
1: And weeks. And I do believe you have to have a much – I think you should have a rosier view of what Connolly has accomplished in his short tenure than maybe what some of the fan base does.
0: Hey, guys.
2: Yeah?
0: Want to listen to me make Dad laugh?
2: Sure, sure.
0: Okay, watch this. Listen to this. Whoa, look at this New York Times story. New York Times published an article revealing Diana Russini made nearly $800,000 at The Athletic. Well, that's the worst thing Alec Lewis has heard all day.
16: I always love that one.
0: I told you. You don't even understand what happened, low-key, right?
2: Yeah.
0: Made somebody laugh.
1: That's more high key than low key, though, there.
0: Yeah, I'm God's cartoon character. I'm just here to make people laugh. That's all I want to do. Sometimes the jokes don't go the right way and people blow whistles in my ear.
1: Hey, Stella, can you ask for a talk back?
2: Talk back?
0: See, when I went down that whistle in the ear thing from late January, Dad jumped right in and didn't want to deal with that. Or was it a vuvuzela? Anyway, talk back.
1: Vuvuzela, it was it was a whistle, it was everything.
0: I was trying to make people laugh is really what in I that moment. To do.
1: Speaking of Billy G.
18: Mm-hmm. Hey, boys, Tim from Tonka here. Just a little shout-out to Billy G, who's just sitting back in his lazy boy.
0: What about
18: Ava
0: and Stella?
18: Have their moment here for a few days. Just sitting, waiting, because after this hubbub's over, he's going to be popping bigger tags than Brock favorite of lens grafters. Here we go.
0: Either one of you have any idea what popping tags means?
2: No idea.
0: High key, low key?
2: That's, no.
0: No cap. No cap. Right?
1: Did they say no cap at school?
0: Was that talk back?
2: Just the weird boys.
0: Was that talk back sauce?
2: Curly K says it.
0: Who? Well, let's not say children's names on the radio.
1: Yeah, please don't.
0: At least until they get to be 18,
1: yeah,
0: okay?
1: Please, or, please don't do that.
0: Until Dad gets his 401k all settled. Like I get to a certain age, okay?
1: Yeah, we don't pick out. Yeah, we don't do that, all right, ladies?
0: Okay.
1: It's all good.
0: No, just... hey, but you don't have to look scared.
2: Yeah. I'm not scared.
0: We promise?
2: Okay. Yeah.
0: Nobody's mad.
2: Huh?
0: Well, what if we are mad?
2: I didn't do anything wrong.
0: Well, what if we were mad? Then what would you do?
2: I don't know.
0: You'd leave your exit interview like a child and not care about what other people thought about what you had to say, which then would mean you would have to leave.
2: What did I say?
0: But you didn't say that's not you.
2: Huh?
0: No, what?
2: Huh? What?
1: Talk back.
2: Talk back. Talk back.
19: Hey, guys, this is Chris from Maple Grove.
0: Say hi, Chris.
2: Hi, Chris.
19: I think this is going to be a step back year.
1: What?
19: We'll be lucky to get to the second round of the playoffs. It'll be a growth year, a learning year. We're really going to find out if Ant, Jaden, and Nas are a championship core. Or not. If they aren't, then we're going to have to blow it up. But hopefully they are.
0: Jeez. Now,
1: step back here.
0: Yes. So the talk back, you know, talking about the step back year and lean back. A lean back. Okay, cool. We don't know that one. The step back year would require a certain dance step. You know, maybe in one of these times you've been to the racetrack and a horse like has the lead and then all of a sudden it stops and starts retreating, going back the other way.
2: Yeah.
0: I'll say it's doing the moonwalk. Now, the moonwalk was a very famous Michael Jackson dance.
2: Mm-hmm.
0: So this guy.
1: You've seen it, right, ladies?
2: Yeah.
0: Yeah. The person on the talk back machine. Ooh, that's nice. The person on the, well done. And Norquist kids got rhythm. The person on the talk back machine was like, that they're going to take a step back this year, which means he thinks they're going to moonwalk. And when I hear the word moonwalk, it's like, hey, listen closely. The moonwalk song, one of them by Michael Jackson. It's called Beat It. Diana Rossini made that much money for what? I mean, throw down for what? Okay, about ready to get funky here?
2: Sure.
0: 3, 4, hey! Pretty cool, huh? Pretty cool. We can just like come up with that out of nowhere.
2: Yeah.
0: KFAN.
1: Was that 18 seconds?
0: KFAN Nickelodeon Sports Time is 10:40. Another talk back, please.
1: Yeah.
20: Hey, Paul and Nordo. Been a fan of Tim Wolf since 1989 when it all started. And I really been enjoying the Timberwolves these last 5, 6, 7 years. Tim Connelly, Finch, they do a great job. You guys have a great day. Go Wolves.
0: Thank you for that piece of positivity. And making the postseason 5 consecutive years ain't easy. Back to the previous talk back, because the distraction factor is incredibly high in my life right now. And I mean that in a positive way, because it's you guys, you're distracting me. But I love you guys so much that I want to be a child on the radio and just like make you laugh. Okay.
2: Okay.
0: Is that okay?
2: Yeah.
21: Yeah.
0: Have you guys found yourselves laughing a fair amount so far?
2: Yeah.
0: Okay. Well, that's cool. Then that means mission accomplished. How much Michael Jackson do you know?
2: What?
0: You know any Michael Jackson? Like, you know Thriller. You know Thriller?
2: Yeah. Yeah. I know Smooth Criminal.
0: What song?
2: Smooth Criminal.
0: Ooh. Hey! People meter be darned.
1: You like the lean, don't you?
0: Let's entertain the kids with the lean. With the lean.

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7: 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Brian Glenn, Director of Government Affairs for the American Farm Bureau Federation, says the changes allow for calculations of tax incentives using the GREET model.
9: It's used to help determine the level of tax credit given. So the GREET model consolidates all of the greenhouse gas emissions of each step of the biofuel supply chain, dependent on things like the form of transportation and farming practices, into a specific emission rate for a gallon of fuel.
7: The emission rate becomes a carbon intensity score, and the lower the score, the higher the tax credit. Congress authorized the change to the GREET model through the One Big Beautiful Bill Act last year.
9: With this update, now only feedstocks that originate from U.S., Mexico, or Canada can qualify for this clean fuel production tax credit. So that helps ensure that tax incentives are supporting the North American agricultural supply chain.
7: This credit can help support stronger demand for U.S.-grown feedstocks, which would be a big help to farmers in the future.
9: We continue to urge USDA to provide greater flexibility for the accepted conservation practices from farmers when they determine the carbon intensity of the feedstocks. Farmers should be supported for lowering emissions of feedstocks and should be adequately compensated for that.
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13: 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Well, the NBA completed the first round of the draft last night. The T-Wolves mostly on the sidelines. The Wolves will choose today. Wolves head coach Chris Finch talks about getting some help in the second round, noting that guys like Jaden McDaniels was a late first-round pick in 2020 and such.
14: Yeah, I mean, there's no doubt about it. There's talent all the way through the draft. There's a lot of great players in the NBA, and sometimes it's just opportunity. You know, those guys, you know, not only were really good players, but they also had an opportunity to be able to showcase their abilities, when they were young and grow in a team that was growing alongside of them.
13: Red Hawks get a nice win last night against Lincoln Salt Dogs. Dylan Thomas, Jose Sermo, each homer. 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
0: We have a problem.
15: Uh-oh.
0: So just when I thought I was going to be able to focus on Use Du Nord while child-sitting, you're having a child-sit.
15: Yeah.
0: And like, I'm supposed to pay attention to stuff like this in June when we don't have a first-round pick in the NBA draft. So, therefore, I found this show on the in-studio TV that Ava and Stella Nordquist were really interested in called Wonder.
15: Oh, sweet.
0: So, all right, cool. Wonder just started a little while ago. So we're going to put Wonder on during the break and between segments. So, therefore, you guys can watch that and, you know, I can stop frustrating bosses with what's transpiring and everything, only to learn we've taken a fat L, ladies. What does that screen up there say?
16: MMR. This requires a subscription. To watch this program, you'll need to subscribe to this channel.
0: Don't read the number. No. I mean, honestly, iHeart. Seriously. I mean, I know we got marketing at KFAN.com and we're doing the best we can here.
15: Best we can.
0: I mean, can we not even subscribe? MGMMR has to be 50 cents a month. Nobody cares about it.
15: Nobody cares.
0: Nobody watches. And fewer even watching this part of TV anymore. Which really makes me wonder why I pay the number that I pay. Anyway, for the
15: Can we just sign? Can we just sign it up and throw it on the company tab?
0: You want to call 800-391 and the rest of the number on the radio?
15: No.
0: I mean, if we're going to do that, then let's just knock out Netflix, Apple, Peacock.
15: While I have you.
0: You know, all those channels where I'm trying to watch a game, but there are two other games on that I also want to see. So correct. I got to go, okay, wait, I'm Peacock, then I'm Hulu, then I'm FUBU, then I'm FUBO, and then I'm FUBAR, and then I'm next Netflix, and then I'm YouTube, and then I'm Prime. And then I'm Prime, and then I'm HBO Max. Super duper special. Isn't greed great, girls? Just say no. Just say no.
16: Okay, no.
0: News du Nord provided by
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0: And
15: live,
0: beef.
15: And beef. And live racing season is in play. Girls try to spam dog there on Father's Day. Enjoyed that.
0: Look at this.
15: And
0: Stephen Barr. Through my Twitter account. Guys, need to have the YouTube channel up when those two sweet girls are on the program. Philip Myers, can we get a weekly Wednesday with the girls? This has been a fantastic segment. Segment? Bruh, it's the middle of June. Segment za. And then, want to give that Thursday day back? And then Ryan Schaff. This segment with Stella and Ava is gold. Ladies, give yourselves a round of applause for stealing the show and helping with the people meet, helping with the Nielsen rep, helping with the vast and ever-expanding audio. Give yourselves a round of applause for doing a great job on the microphone today, ladies and gentlemen.
15: You girls have been awesome.
0: I officially am not talking for six consecutive minutes. Take it away.
15: News du Nord, live racing, Canterbury Park. CanterburyPark.com is the place to go. We'll start with the Minnesota Twins. And yesterday, now it wasn't always this lopsided, but it was indeed already 7-2 when Taylor Rogers gave up five in the top side of the ninth to make it a 12-2 game before Brooks Lee.
0: And yes. After predicting the Twins would take two or three from the L.A. Dodgers, which is impossible now, I now officially am not talking for 6.5 minutes. Is that okay?
15: That's okay.
0: Round of applause for me not talking for 6.5 minutes because of my bad predicting. And the older I get when it comes to making those proclamations on the radio, well, the stupider I'm looking. The more stupid, the stupider, the worse I'm looking here with those predictions. So anyway.
15: Well, it's kind of amusing that Joe Ryan, who just a couple days ago was slated to play, then he came down with an illness. But then suddenly he's healthy again. So it'll be Joe Ryan slated to start this evening against Shohei Ohtani.
0: They probably don't need to watch Inmate Tales, right?
15: That
16: huh? Okay.
0: What about Girls of Met Art?
15: Oh no.
0: Girl, look, Ava, look down. What are we doing?
15: What is happening?
0: Abbott, why do we subscribe to that and not MGM?
15: Ugh.
0: Are you kidding me with this?
15: That Wonder looks like a heartwarming movie, by the way.
0: I know, but we're not paying the 50 cents a month for MGM. Anyway, continue.
15: Shohei Ohtani and Joe Ryan on the mound this evening, 6:40 p.m.-ish, first pitch. Yeah. And now for a team that was inching closer and closer to drawing themselves to 500 on the season, they're going to want to get this one today.
0: Yeah.
15: After that, of course, I believe they remain home. It'll be an off day tomorrow. And then they are hosting, chance to keep this party moving a little bit. They're hosting the Rockies. Hey. The Rockies in town this weekend. So mm-hmm. You don't get a chance to see the National. Well, you basically get to see these guys once a year, maybe.
0: There we go.
15: They're in town over the weekend. Minnesota Twins, five games under 500. But as high-end a pitching matchup as you'll get for the Twins will be our best Joe Ryan versus Ohtani.
0: What about Love Island, USA?
15: I would definitely prefer they didn't see that.
0: Okay, Devil Wears Prada. Like we paid for HBO.
15: I feel like the girls have. Did you see Devil's Wears Prada with Mom?
16: Yeah.
0: You've seen it?
16: Yeah.
0: Well, you're not going to see it again because we didn't pay for HBO.
15: Isn't there a part two coming?
16: Yeah, I think it's in theaters now.
0: I thought we went from AM 1130 to FM 100.3, everything sounded and looked better in FM. I mean, I was sadly mistaken here. I thought when we went to FM, everybody was popping tags low-key. I don't know.
15: We're going to go to Toy Story 5 today instead of Devil Wears Prada Part 2, okay?
16: Yeah.
15: All right. Perfect. To the NFL, they're not having the supplemental draft. They just said, nope, not going to do it. And Brendan Sorsby, you put your stuff in 3 days before, and they came up with the idea that maybe we need more time to review this stuff, so... Talking with Florio, it sounds like that next April would be the shot for Mr. Sorsby in what appears to be a crowded QB draft.
0: Yeah.
15: The ability to enter the NFL in some way, in some ways unprecedented in terms of just kind of stiff-arming the cat. But Brendan Sorsby, his NFL career appears to be on hold for the time being.
0: Yeah, and I'm really really happy I wrote four pages about Brendan Sorsby. Sorsby melted down yesterday because I was the only one who cared. And then everybody was right. The world was right, and I was wrong. There's going to be no supplemental draft, just like you guys predicted 2 days ago. Holy cow, I just listened to you.
15: I didn't predict it.
0: No, I was talking to the girls.
15: Oh, I got you.
0: I wrote all these pages about this quarterback. What a waste of time he is. What a waste of time that was. I'm trying to find some good things here that I had in it. Because you definitely don't, specifically on this station, want to leave good one-liners.
15: Well, my favorite part of the Sorsby swing, the Sorsby steam, trying to soar for Sorsby, was in the midst of it, you were reading that ESPN report and just watching your eyes open up a little bit and it clicking with you as that guy referred to the QB situation as Kevin O'Connell's sinking ship.
0: No, he referred to the team as that. I mean, seriously.
15: Like, what? It put things to a screeching halt for a moment.
0: Well, it put me in a bad mood.
15: What about this? This will cheer you up. Stefanski's going to have a high-end tight end in Kyle Pitts for another 3 years.
0: I think Kyle Pitts is a high-end tight end.
15: Three years.
0: I mean, I like him, but like I remember when he came out of Florida. Guys, when Kyle Pitts came out of Florida, Okay, I mean, he was a cross between the mythological creature known as Adonis and one of your old favorite basketball players, Orlando Woolridge.
17: Oh, yeah.
0: Just sculpted like that, like Adrian Peterson. And everybody made him sound like he was going to be the second coming of Jeremy Shockey meets Tony Gonzalez.
17: Yeah.
0: I think he might have had one touchdown his first year. Yeah, he's fast. Yeah, we've dealt with him before. It's no Jonnu Smith. But nevertheless, he just got himself a lot of money. Do you guys like money?
16: Yeah.
0: Yeah, so do I. Anyway, what's next?
17: he signs a three-year, $54 million deal.
0: Papa Ganam.
17: And that will eventually lead us into the final hour, PA, because...
0: we got Papa Ganam.
17: Well, for the World Cup, all teams now, all 48 of them, have played two of the three group stage games.
0: Mm-hmm.
17: There are four teams that have already locked their specific spot in, the U.S., by the way, being one of them. But the third group stage games will be played starting today.
0: Yeah.
17: And that means over the next 3 or 4 days, you're going to start to see how the knockout bracket reveals itself. Really yep. fun, starting with Group A and B later today. A, B, and C, I believe.
0: Yep.
17: On the lookout for Bosnia. Isn't everything super exciting World Cup conversation around Bosnia? But
0: everybody should be worldwide on the lookout for Bosnia.
18: Yeah. I always love that one.
0: The only way to put it.
17: Bosnia and specifically Qatar playing later today. But we're going to talk about that next hour, I believe, with our guest in studio, right, PA?
0: Indeed. Papa Gana, somebody we met a decade ago. He's an elite soccer mind, sounds super cool on the radio, and most importantly is tolerates children, which would be me. I mean, I'm the child, okay? So he tolerates me in 9 to noon. I'll give the listening audience a scintillating tease right now. What we do 9 to noon, and I'm being serious with this. I can't figure out, like, if I was handicapping this game tonight at 9 o'clock, USA and Turkey. It used to be called Turkey. Now it's Turkey-yay, something like that. It's like they didn't want to be associated with a bird or three consecutive strikes in bowling. Two consecutive what? Can you make a turkey noise?
16: Gobble, gobble.
0: That's a pigeon. So anyway, like that team's eliminated. Okay, that team is
17: they're out
0: done.
17: Of the mix.
0: Okay, so like, what do they have to play for? I don't know. Country pride? I don't know.
17: Basically, that pride, get a point.
0: I mean, how badly they want to get home? You kidding me? And
17: I think they want to show out because they haven't been at the tournament in a while.
0: Well, and for us, you know, it's called a friendly, so we probably either going to play minimal minutes for our best players or just not play them at all. Why would you play them and like have number 20, Bougainvillea or whatever his name is, get hurt, not be able to play when you get to that round of 32? I mean, this isn't a soccer game tonight. This is a conundrum. But guess what? When there are conundrums for people who have done what I've done for 30 years, you know how we look at it?
16: What?
0: There's gold in them thar hills. And that's high key, ladies. That ain't low key. So that's going to be my first question. Believe it or not, one of my first questions, okay? Y'all ready?
16: Yeah.
0: Okay, cool.
16: Yeah.
0: You're listening to 9 to noon, FM 100.3. KFAN, it's 11 o'clock. Good morning.
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20: 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The San Antonio Spurs and Oklahoma City Thunder are drafting for next year's Western Conference Final. The Spurs adding two big men to help Wemby and Jaden Quaintance and Tyrus Reed, and Oklahoma City taking 7'3" Michigan big man Adai Mara. I'm Nick Costos.
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13: Your 740 The Fan regional weather from meteorologist Utah Tom Szymanski. Today, partly to mostly cloudy and breezy. Some scattered showers and thunder showers possible. High of 71 today. Northwest winds 14 to 30. Partly cloudy, low of 51 tonight. Tomorrow, partly sunny with a high of 76. Heading into the weekend, Friday, partly sunny and breezy. Chance for showers. High 76 on Friday. Saturday's high near 83. That's your 740 The Fan regional weather.
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0: Bears mentioning again tomorrow night, Heartbreakers in Chaska, World Cup watch party for the final group stage game. United States taking on Turkey A, and it's a 9 p.m. kickoff. But drink specials, games, prizes, we've been handing out so much swag at these events. And Heartbreakers, I live in Chaska. I know it well, and I love that place. So come hang out at Heartbreakers tomorrow night at 9. And maybe we'll talk about Team USA and maybe what these guys did yesterday.
1: Doesn't find Rashford. Hooked away by Sebo. There's the final whistle. Ghana have done it. They hold England, one of the tournament favorites, to a scoreless draw in Foxborough, Massachusetts.
2: Well, hello, young man. It's good to see you in person again.
3: Good to see you too, Paul.

0: hey, my daughter said, Dad, tell him that it's not Ghana, it's Ghana. You know?
1: I know that. But, like, okay, what is more stagey, grandstandy, radio? Joining us now is Papa from Ghana. Or joining us now, hey, the mama Ghana, hey, the mommy in Ghana. See, why do you smile if it's offending family members? You're just fueling the fire, Papa.
0: You know,
1: is your real name Papa?
0: Yeah, that's my real name. So I was named after my father's father.
1: Mm.
0: So most
1: why aren't Africans, you grandpapa?
0: Yeah, most Africans have four names. The Europe and, you know, Westerners have first name, middle initial, last name.
1: Yeah.
0: So if you had lived in Ghana before, you're from Ghana, and
1: you
0: I
1: have
0: said,
1: a wonderful voice.
0: My name is Papa. Your next question will be, who are you named after? So
1: oh.
0: If I write all my four names, my grandfather's name is in there.
1: Okay.
0: Yeah, yeah, yeah.
1: So what is your full name?
0: So my full name is Papa Painter.
1: Papa Painter?
0: Painter.
1: Oh, Painter. Sounds like a show Painter. I'm looking for on TV for Ava and Stella. Yeah.
0: My full name is Papa Painter. So
1: okay.
0: You are either named after somebody, or in my tribe, the Fanti tribe, we have day names.
1: Mm-hmm.
0: Or you pick a day name, mm-hmm. Sunday
1: right.
0: through Saturday.
1: Yeah.
0: So
1: if I say tribe with you in the studio, I'll get a whistle blown in my ear when I get next to the pianist.
0: Well, no.
1: Okay, good.
0: We're fine.
1: Oh, good. Thank you.
0: So you meet some people from certain parts of Africa. They tell you their first name. You can tell the day of the week they were born.
1: Mm-hmm. Like Kwesi.
0: Exactly. That's Sunday.
1: Yeah. I remember Kwesi explained the same thing to me four years ago.
2: Yeah.
1: Kwesi Adofo Mensah, yep. But it was Kwesi Papa.
0: Kwesi was born on Sunday. That's Sunday mail.
1: Oh, okay. Yep. Well, that's beautiful.
2: Yep. Oh, wow.
1: Eric?
2: No, that's what I was going to ask. Kwesi, former general manager, mm-hmm. Ghanaian, mm-hmm. and kind of going, learning about him and his background and just the prideful connection, of course, that he has to Ghana. I don't know how much he likes or doesn't like soccer, but as when you were in studio with me last week, just kind of learning again, just that connection to your country, how beautiful this tournament has been for you guys.
1: Mm-hmm.
2: But yeah, I was curious how the naming, the aspect, I knew there was a day of the week associated with it somehow. That's super cool.
1: Such a thrill. Thank you. Thank you very much for coming by, Papa, and good morning.
0: Good morning to you too.
1: I mean, elite day to have Papa Ghana, Papa from Ghana, or Papa Ghana, after the scoreless tie against Harry Kane in England. Okay, so for the novices, the casuals, those watching it once every, 4 years or whatever, I mean, how massive was what happened yesterday with Ghana, massive underdog.
0: That's correct.
1: Forcing a tie with a blue blood like England and Harry Kane.
0: It was huge.
1: It was big.
0: It was very huge. So I mentioned last week that when an African team is playing in the World Cup, the whole of the continent roots for that team.
1: Most. And I'm going to get to that momentarily because I have friends from Cameroon.
0: The whole of the continent roots for that team. So in this game, it was Africa against England.
1: Mm.
0: That's one.
1: Mm-hmm.
0: Two, when a European nation is playing against a country they've colonized before, it's a different ball game. The game has emotions. So England colonized Ghana. So when you get England against Ghana or France against one of their colonies, there's also history behind it.
1: Yeah.
0: So it's like we want
1: like
0: to
1: Senegal.
0: Be
1: Senegal.
0: Exactly.
1: Yeah.
0: So we want to be there. So that is a historical part. But England are favorites in this tournament. So going into the game, we knew that we just needed a result. A result means that we don't want to lose the game.
1: Mm-hmm.
0: That is why we played a very defensive game.
1: Mm-hmm.
0: You know, we made
1: a
0: very
1: low block.
0: Exactly. Exactly. You know, and in a tournament like this, you have three games. A lot of people don't understand why teams play in this. We just want to get out of the group stage.
1: Yeah.
0: It doesn't matter.
1: Turkey just wants to get out of the country at about 11:30 Central tomorrow night.
0: So we are trying to advance.
1: Yeah.
0: So against England, if we get 1 point, which we did, we have 4 points.
1: Yeah. And England also has 4 points.
0: Yes, England. So if you have 4 points, you know that you're going to the next round.
1: You're going to the 32.
0: Exactly. Your last game does not matter.
1: Ghana's going to the 32?
0: We are there. We are already there.
1: Holy.
0: Yep.
1: Wow. All right. Well, let's. So with where we go from here, and I say we, and here's why. Because like the U.S., Ghana now is we within the love covenant because of you.
0: That's great.
1: So we got a 1 and a 1A. And for you, hopefully we have a 1 and a 1A. For you, it would be Ghana 1, USA 1A.
0: That's great.
1: For us, it's USA 1. I don't get to make it out. 1A. Okay, you okay with that?
0: I love it.
1: So now

0: Make, like, say Ghana gets to just the 16.
1: That's correct.
0: I mean, how big is that for the country to get to the 16? I ain't even talking about winning it.
1: So if we get to the 16, from my point of view, as a very informed soccer person, we've overachieved. Because before this tournament, we didn't know we were going to do this well. We were the last team to fire a coach before the tournament.
0: Oh.
1: Yes, yeah, so we played.
0: Why'd you fire him?
1: Well, the coach before him lost some friendly games. We lost 5-1 to Austria, then we lost to Germany. So we thought that we cannot go to the World Cup with a losing momentum.
0: Mm.
1: So Carlos Queiroz, this coach, picked up the team when junior, picked up the team late April.
0: Okay.
1: He played only one friendly game with Ghana against Wales.
0: Yeah.
1: So our first game against Panama was the second time the coach was seeing the team.
0: Jeez.
1: This is his third time.
0: Yeah.
1: But he comes to the tournament with a lot of experience.
0: Yeah.
1: He's one of two coaches who is more than 70 years old.
0: He's 7-0?
1: Yeah, he's 73 years old.
0: Oh,
1: there are
0: wow.
1: only two coaches who are more than 70 years old in this tournament.
0: Holy cow.
1: He has been to 5 World Cups as a coach.
0: Mm-hmm.
1: So he has a lot of experience, but we have different coaches. He's what we call a defensive-minded coach.
0: Mm-hmm.
1: He makes it very difficult for you to beat his team.
0: Yeah. Okay.
1: So having Carlos Queiroz, we knew of one thing, that it will be difficult to beat Ghana. And that's what is happening right now.
0: Okay, well, quick internet sweep of why this happened to England yesterday uncovered this. And take the soccer, the football, the soccer takes deep if you want, Papa, because this is just like what I corroborated some things and copy and paste and put it together because I wanted to make it special for you today. Let's see. A scoreless draw against Ghana is mildly frustrating for England, but not catastrophic. Both teams sit at 4 points in Group L, and England's progression chances remain strong. However, it exposes a lingering vulnerability against defensive, quote, low block, end quote. The low block problem. Fans and pundits point out that England struggled to break down Ghana's highly compact defense, much like past struggles against low-block teams.
2: Yeah.
0: Then there's patience versus stagnation. Despite dominating possession, England had it 70 to 80% of the game, or the match, on the field, or the pitch, England's attack was deemed too slow and risk-averse to crack open the back line. Does that sound accurate?
1: It's accurate to some extent, but I disagree with that concept because, like I said, this coach was playing his second competitive game with Ghana. So a lot of the people did not have a tape on Ghana. When I talk of a tape, they had not seen Ghana in many games. Mm-hmm. They did not know how Kyrgios was going to approach the game.
0: Well, you guys are sneaky that way.
1: England beat Croatia 4-2, so their game was free-flowing. So when England beat Croatia 4-2, there was a big hype in the English community.
0: Okay.
1: So they thought they were going to get that.
0: Mm-hmm.
1: Now, if you watch the game closely yesterday, yes, they dominated play. A low-block team would allow the other team to possess the ball.
0: Yeah.
1: Because we're sitting deep.
0: Yeah.
1: We want you to bring the ball to us.
0: Mm-hmm.
1: But England did not start with Bakayo Saka, who I think is one of the best dribblers in the world right now.
0: Yep.
1: He was nursing an injury, so he was on the bench.
0: Mm.
1: When Bakayo Saka came in, it changed the game.
0: Okay. Who's he play for?
1: He plays for Arsenal of North London.
0: Okay, now, but which world team?
2: England,
0: okay.
1: That's correct.
0: Yeah, because we got, like, I was going to go down the road of somebody who kind of stole the show yesterday a little bit. Then I started reading about the person. I'm like, we'll probably just put him off to the side for a little while. But continue.
1: So, so there are a couple of things happening in the game. And what you quoted said, Father, we both have 4 points.
0: Yeah.
1: As far as the England coach is concerned, Tuchel is like, I want to get out of the group. I want to top the group.
0: Yeah.
1: So first half is 0-0. He's not going to take any risk.
0: Yeah.
1: He doesn't want Ghana to beat them.
0: Right.
1: So the only place I disagree with Tuchel is that he played his substitutes too late. If Bakayo Saka and Marcus Rashford had come in earlier, we would have struggled because when they came in, we could see that they were getting into our box. They hit the crossbar. The keeper was tested.
0: Wow.
1: So, yeah.
0: Well, Harry Kane had a chance at the end and he went high.
1: Exactly, because Saka, for me, I'm an Arsenal fan, so I think that he's one of the better players in the world. Marcus Rashford is also a very good player. When he got the wide players in, they began to stretch us.
0: Mm-hmm.
1: That is why our coach had to change one of our defenders, because You realize that the pressure was coming to us. Yeah.
0: Yeah. See, veteran coaches over 70 do things like that. Wisdom, cunning, guile, that's what happens with age.
2: I think that the key problem for teams like England, that you have to they do have to play with pace. Part of that breakdown that you had there, and I know it's tough, a lot of people listening right now, it's like you just put the ball in the net. But think about, you know, think about in hockey where you have to sustain a forecheck and you get multiple passes involved and you'll get defensive situations where they're just packing around the net and they give you no space versus maybe an odd man rush and scoring opportunities that exist there. Ghana's so good defensively that even though you have the Harry Kanes and you have all the cool names and all the big timers, the Bellinghams, etc., that they need that. Yesterday they were settling for just passing around the box, waiting for an opening that was never going to come, and they needed the perfect shot. They needed the perfect finish to find their way into the net. Versus when Ghana and England had these opportunities yesterday too, when you turn the ball over and you're headed the other way in a counterattack, just by watching the game, you'll see it. The field is opening up. They have the space. They have the ability to use that world-class speed, talent, and finishing ability. So by nature of Ghana forcing them to slow down in some spots, and I think it was Maduke, just hideous yesterday, and it was Rashford who went in for him about 15 minutes too late. I agree with you that they needed to make those changes earlier to figure out how to create their own space and pace.
0: Piers Morgan joins us later on Sky Sports. Sky Sports news time is 11:19. Good morning. What's Cameroon like compared to Ghana? I have a reason for this question.
1: Well, in terms of soccer, we are about a par. Cameroon is also a soccer powerhouse. Okay. But they've missed out on the World Cup.
0: Okay.
1: And for us, if you miss out on the World Cup, we laugh at each other.
0: Okay.
1: So like,
0: oh, you do?
1: Oh, yes. Because you didn't make the big dance.
0: Right.
1: We know you've got big players, but you did not make the big dance. So like,
0: okay,
1: when I see some of my friends, let's say I've got some Somalian friends, I say, hey, when is Somalia playing Italy? Is it next year? They said, oh, you know we are not there.
0: World Cup trash talk. Yeah, exactly. Don't leave home without. Are you kidding me? All right, a bicycle kick up on that thing. Okay, 3-2. I have church friends who are from Cameroon.
1: Okay.
0: But they could not care less about Samuel Eto'o or the Cameroon World Cup team, or like chance to get to the World Cup, because of political unrest. Okay, so I'm just learning. It's the, and I know you listen to 9 to Noon, so you've heard me say this before, involving certain United States of America things. We live in the age of rage.
1: Sure.
0: Just the age of rage. And foolish me. I mean, of course, why would I think age of rage was just here in this little fishbowl? It's like all over the world, right? Because, I mean, you know, like there are so many people frustrated. And Cameroon's so beautiful with the pictures and things. But it's like, nah, I just kind of checked out because of the government this and government that. And it's unfortunate, but that happens, right?
1: It does. But the issue of Cameroon not going there, like I said, they are a big force in African soccer.
0: Mm-hmm.
1: So for your Cameroonian church friends, some of them are just frustrated they didn't go.
0: Yeah.
1: We want to separate the politics from the national team.
0: Good point.
1: Samuel Eto'o, who was once a big dog player for Cameroon, he played in the World Cup. He won Champions League. He was a head of the FA. He's a polarizing figure.
0: Yeah.
1: So it depends on your friends where they stand in the politics of Cameroonian football.
0: There we go.
1: If they don't like Eto'o and the national team did not qualify,
0: right,
1: some of them are even happy that the national team did not qualify because they don't like Eto'o.
0: Right. But see, I would think a worldly a tournament like this would galvanize, you know, if only for 3 weeks to a month, would like kind of galvanize the age of rage, where maybe for a common sporting event that involves the country in which you live, you know, maybe you can put your whistles down for a little bit and like come together on things. And, you know, I bought 100 Vuvuzelas, and for the USA Paraguay game, I went out and I was going to give them all away and just like, let's come together and let's enjoy the United States of America. Well, half the ladies there blew them in my ear. I love my country. I'm just trying to galvanize things. Got this lady right up in my ear blowing this whistle and Vuvuzela in my ear. So
1: there's what we call one sport nations, right? Most of, when you get out of the U.S., most countries play one sport.
0: Yeah.
1: So in Ghana and most of Africa and South America, they play one sport, which is soccer.
0: What about cricket?
1: So we don't play cricket, okay. You know, it's like from the English colony, but we are very tribal about our soccer. Mm-hmm. So let's put it this way. I'll take Nigeria as an example, because this happens a lot in Nigeria, and I know some of my Nigerian friends who disagree. They have two main tribes, the Yorubas and the Igbos. Now, if the national team coach is a Yoruba guy.
0: Is a what?
1: Yoruba, like it's a tribe. You know? So let us say there are two main tribes, Vikings and Packers. Mm-hmm. So if the national coach is a Vikings guy, and he doesn't pick a Packers guy on merit, the Packers people say, no, he's playing favorite. So if the team doesn't qualify, they are happy.
0: Oh, wow.
1: Yes.
0: That's so controversial.
1: Yeah, people get very, very emotional. In some parts, in some parts of Africa, you can win an election based on the team you support. A lot of politicians come through soccer. Oh, so let's say Ziggy Wolf wants to run for governor.
0: Yeah.
1: Okay,
0: Vikings fans. Well, then buy the Giants.
1: Yeah, Vikings fans are going to vote for Ziggy, whether they like his policy or not.
0: Oh, Ziggy can go and... All right, 3-2.
1: He's our chairman. So those things happen. So it all depends on where are you lining in politics or religion. These things come through in the national team. Some people will verbalize it. Others will be quiet. But some will be like...
0: Hey, if Ziggy Wolf was the governor of the state and Mark Wolf was the AG... 9 to noon would be popping tags for the next X amount of years. I mean, we'd be writing policy on the radio.
2: I love how
0: amazing.
2: As soon as he transitioned it to picture Vikings and Packers, it was
0: best ever.
2: Oh, yeah, nope, totally get it.
0: All right, in closing here, and then here's what we're going to do. You listen to 9 to noon occasionally, right? So if I say talkbacks, you know what I mean, right?
1: I do.
0: Yeah. Okay, well, we're going to have talkbacks, and you're going to be involved.
1: Sure.
0: You okay with that?
1: 100%.
0: Good. Then sign that waiver. Just kidding. Lastly, so we said final 16. For Ghana, what would making it to just the final, to what would making it to the championship game, what would that mean? And honestly, is that more than 1,000, 2,000 to 1? I mean, is it a super, super, super big long shot? Because guess what? A few weeks ago, the world doubted you.
1: That's true.
0: And didn't think your country would be in the 32.
1: That's true.
0: Who's in the 32? Ghana.
1: Ghana is.
0: Okay. Ghana. So therefore, let them keep doubting you and have that chip on your shoulder and go on and get past the 16 to the 8 to the 4. What if Ghana got to the final game?
1: I want to separate my emotions from my mind. Mm-hmm. I'm just going to be real. I know a lot of Ghanaians will not be happy about what I'm saying. I don't think Ghana will get to the final game. Ghanaians, you know.
0: Ghanaians.
1: Yes.
0: I want to make sure. Ghanaians or Nans?
1: Ghanaians.
0: Okay. I want to make sure I say it right, so your daughter doesn't savage me on social media. I'm just kidding.
1: So let me just tell you a few things about why it's important for Africans to go to World Cup.
0: Okay.
1: There is some money involved in playing in the World Cup.
0: Yep.
1: And for the African countries,
0: like money.
1: Yeah. For the African countries, it's a big part of an FA's budget.
0: A what?
1: The Football Association, we call it the FA. Yeah.
0: Oh, I see. The overall budget.
1: Yes. So if you qualify for the World Cup, you're going to get a lot of investment in millions to go to the World Cup.
0: Ooh.
1: So, and the money is the same for every country. Damn. But for Africa,
0: watching this thing more.
1: For Africa, it's a very big deal. So, for example, when you qualify, you're guaranteed $12.5 million.
0: Jeez.
1: That is a lot of money for an African country, but not for Germany.
0: That's before taxes.
1: Yeah. You don't even pay taxes on it. Ah. That money is part of helping you to develop your game.
0: They better not play a game in Seattle.
1: So when you qualify, you get that. And there is a breakdown. Mm-hmm. So all the three games that you are playing is $3 million per game.
0: That's great.
1: So whether you lose or not, so the teams that have been kicked out, they already have that $9 million.
0: Yeah.
1: And then FIFA also gives you some money to prepare for the tournament.
0: Mm.
1: $2.5 million to prepare for the tournament. It's big for an African country.
0: Mm.
1: So the further you advance in the competition, the more money that comes to your football association.
0: That's
2: so
0: awesome.
2: You have $20 million in your pocket or more before you even advance to the knockouts.
1: Exactly.
0: That's so sweet.
1: Yeah. So that's why it's a big deal for some.
0: I mean, now I want us to make – can it be Ghana and USA in the final game?
2: It looks like most likely we'll be on the same side of the bracket.
0: Same side?
2: Likely.
0: Oh, look at those ruined dreams, like wreck tribes and take millions away from people. Are you kidding me? All right. Papa Ghana in studio. Here's the deal. Talkback's next segment, and here's how it's going to work. Who's like me, don't watch a second of soccer for years, fall in love with the USA team, don't watch much of other games or teams or the sport, but nevertheless, has this undefeated USA World Cup team, has it bitten you too? Conversely, no matter if that team or Ghana or whom, No matter if your favorite team gets to the championship game and wins or not, if your country does or not, you still couldn't care less. Like, you just like, this hasn't bitten me a lick, Paul. I've watched, I've tried, and I couldn't care less who wins the World Cup. You just don't enjoy it. Please share why via the talkbacks. And we're going to play back some next segment with Papa. We're going to call it Pepper the Papa. Fill the talkback machine, and we'll rattle off some next.
2: And I don't have $20 million for you, but I might have $2,500 for you. 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
15: 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Red River Valley SWAT will be training in Fargo this afternoon. The training will take place from noon to 5 in the 400 block of 3rd Avenue. SWAT team members may be seen carrying guns and moving around a building, but no live rounds will be used. There are going to be loud noises and yelling, but there is no safety concern. North Dakota is part of a coalition of 17 states suing California to block a strict recycling law aimed at reducing plastic waste. The lawsuit argues the law's regulations would force a major transformation of consumer products and business models nationwide. It argues the mandates will lead to price hikes on necessary items. A Minneapolis father and son are facing fraud charges after they allegedly filed false income tax returns for themselves and others, claiming millions of dollars in false refund amounts. Court documents say 44-year-old Lamar Burgess and his 23-year-old son, also Lamar Burgess, would charge taxpayers a portion of their refund in exchange for filing a refund using false employment and tax credit information that include tax credits intended for those who could not work during the COVID-19 pandemic.
16: I can't wait to be on Hennepin Avenue and celebrate a Viking Super Bowl.
17: I love my country.
0: What happened?
16: What do you mean what happened?
0: I
16: love the World Cup. I do. I believe that the World Cup is the greatest sporting event that there is.
0: So you said it was your favorite.
16: It is my favorite.
0: Okay.
16: However, the emotional, compelling connection that I have from being 6 years old, chain link fence, Blakesley Stadium in Mankato.
0: I think you're lying.
16: That connection leads me down the road to the Minnesota Vikings. It's Viking Super Bowl for me and not close.
0: Okay. Even with the Vikings playing next year, all that in the World Cup comes along X amount of years.
16: Yeah, that's fine. I'm 41. I know how this thing has gone with the purple and year after year after year. I'm saying if you told me.
0: Well, yeah, it's gone so well for USA. It looks like they have, the reason I bring it up, it looks like they have a squad. So like
16: they do have a squad.
0: Like Papa, the USA soccer team with number 20, Bougainvillea, and the rest of the guys.
16: Balogun.
0: How, you're an elite soccer mind. You are the elite of elite soccer minds in the Covenant. How good is USA? Is there a World Cup winning opportunity here, getting to the Final Four, Final Two? What do you think?
1: This USA team is a very good team for three reasons.
0: Mm-hmm.
1: One, they got the right coach, Mauricio Pochettino.
0: Yeah, that
1: he's
0: guy's
1: a top-rated
0: cool.
1: coach.
0: He's cool.
1: Secondly, the team came together at the very right time. And I go back to when they played Germany at Soldier Field a week before the tournament began.
0: Mm-hmm.
1: Germany is a top 10 team in the world.
0: Ooh.
1: And the way the U.S. played in that game, they've continued to play that way. And you can see that. I mentioned last week that the U.S. team has an identity. To do well in a tournament, you must have an identity. Everybody knows that Team USA's biggest problems are in defense, but they set up very well offensively that you don't come to their defense often. And one
0: that's
1: of
0: the USA's biggest problem. I think the United States of America is quite defensive these days.
18: I always love that.
1: I understand that, but we're talking about a different space here.
0: Oh, yeah, I got
1: it. You know, so sometimes you have an all-around team.
0: Mm-hmm.
1: But if you look at the way the U.S. played against Paraguay, which was doing well before the tournament, the way they played against Australia, they've got one momentum, and then they have the fans coming along with them. They've already qualified for the second round. And you can also begin to look at the bracket. They have a path easily to get to the quarterfinals.
0: Define easy.
1: Well, easy means that who are you going to play in the next bracket?
0: I get that, but like who's it going to be? Like who would you think?
1: I think they play Bosnia.
0: Okay, you know? That's
1: so
0: easy.
1: Yeah, it's easy in terms of we've seen Bosnia play.
0: All right, so we get to the 16. Who would we most likely play?
1: That's what I don't know yet. I don't know whether Nauru has gone beyond that in the brackets. But
16: yeah, right. Egypt at this moment is leading that group.
0: Mm-hmm.
16: And so Egypt at this particular spot, and I got to figure out who they play in the final game. But Egypt right now is
0: we
16: is
0: take
16: the
0: that,
16: front
0: wouldn't
16: runner.
0: We?
16: Either Egypt or Belgium.
0: Okay.
1: So if it's Belgium,
16: That's an advantageous spot for us, yes.
1: If it's Belgium, it's easier. But if it's Egypt, it's going to be a bit difficult because they have Mohamed Salah.
0: Yeah.
1: He's one of the best strikers in the world.
16: So good.
1: You see certain players are going to show up on certain games.
0: Mm-hmm.
1: I'm not saying that Egypt is going to beat the USA, but if Egypt meets the USA, then the U.S. team has to do more than what they have.
16: That's a grinder of a game.
0: Who's better, Mohamed Salah or Mbappe?
16: Well, Mbappe. And
1: Mbappe, 100%.
0: Mbappe, 100%. Who's better, Mbappe or Messi?
16: Messi.
1: Even Mbappe himself said it.
0: Okay. Oh, he did?
1: Yeah.
0: Oh, that's right, because you got that goal-scoring thing and well, like the record or something's, you know, coming up.
1: First of all, Mbappe is young. Mm-hmm. Messi has been around for a very long time. Mm-hmm. And you want to compare current players to players before them.
0: Yeah.
1: The only player ever in history closest to Diego Armando Maradona is
0: Pele.
1: Messi.
0: What about Pele?
1: Pele, you know, Pele played differently from Maradona. Maradona is left-footed. Messi is left-footed.
0: Mm.
1: Pele used both feet. Now, when you look at Pele, there's a tape called Brazil, the team of the 70s. Mm-hmm. I think there were better players on that team than Pele, like
0: wow.
1: Didi, Vava, Garrincha. There are players who did more. So when you have very good players, like say you have Steph Curry, and he's being supported by Michael Jordan, yep. And you know he's going to show it. So I didn't see Pele live. I saw the tape.
0: Yeah.
1: And I think that he had a cast of better players around him.
0: I saw him live three times.
1: Oh, okay.
0: Single mom when I lived in Washington, D.C.
1: Okay.
0: Where the Redskins used to play was called RFK Stadium. And we had a team. It was the Nasal, NASL.
16: Yeah.
0: It was called the
1: okay,
0: Nasal.
1: Yeah, yeah, yeah, yeah.
0: And there was like the Seattle Sounders. I think there might have been the Minnesota Kicks or Kick okay. or whatever. But there were the New York Cosmos.
1: Yes.
0: And when we only had four channels, ABC, CBS, and NBC with PBS, Sesame Street, though, you couldn't social media or immediately sure. read. I mean, these players were so Muhammad Ali, Pele, Magic Johnson, Larry Bird, you know, things like that. They were so polarizing and big. But RFK, 55,000 or so.
1: Okay.
0: It'd be sold out. And the Dips, the Washington Diplomats, they weren't very good. So my mom got free tickets somehow. So she would take me to see the Cosmos, and thus, like, I got exposed to Pele. And I played soccer at that time.
1: Sure.
0: Pele, Franz Beckenbauer,
1: oh, wow.
0: then eventually Ricky Davis. Mm. So I've, like, seen all those guys play live. I can't remember anything about them, but I remember.
16: Beckenbauer's all time.
0: But Pele, I mean, he had such a massive United States fan base, even at Washington, D.C., when he was playing for the Cosmos, you know? That was pretty cool.
16: I think soccer runs into era issues, just exactly. like when you have LeBron and Jordan conversations, these
0: yeah.
16: things, and you never want to forget about Bill Russell and Wilt and some of these guys that built the game.
0: Yep.
16: Pele absolutely helped build this game,
0: yep.
16: global star that he was, but very, very different
0: yep.
16: time, very different type of situation there than now.
0: Mm-hmm.
16: So I think Messi's the best to ever play the game. He evolved through age. His speed has declined. Size has always been an issue.
0: Mm-hmm.
16: Mbappe is the guy that's on pace probably to score the most goals we've
1: that's
16: ever
1: great.
16: Seen by a professional.
0: Yeah.
16: But the total game, the total I'm just going to take it over no matter who's around me,
0: mm-hmm.
16: I think it's Messi and it's not close.
0: Papa wants to hear some talkbacks.
16: Oh, yeah. Let's do some talkbacks free iHeartRadio app. How about this? Let me see. Well, one second here.
0: Mbappe.
18: Hey guys, Max Vegan here. I'm not the biggest soccer fan in the world, but I do keep up with the loons. I just don't stretch across the pond. But seeing the game in the United States is a beautiful thing. Watching the Scotland fans
0: oh,
18: go to
0: awesome.
18: Baseball games and
0: Amen.
18: Cheer for single strikes.
0: Yes.
18: Watching Norway do their version of the skull chant and
0: yeah.
18: doing their little row.
0: On the escalator.
18: It is a beautiful yeah. thing, and I wish we had more of that in the United States. Their fans do it better. That's it.
0: The Colombian national anthem last night.
1: That's great.
0: Wow, was that powerful when they were closing their eyes, looking like they were singing and praying at the same time.
1: Yep.
0: So the national anthems, the flags, the fans, the colors, the spectacle. And then, I mean, if we got to get technical here and everything, because I'm a sports snob, so I see these things quickly, even if I don't watch it. The body positioning that's required when you're anticipating a pass. So you know A is going to execute a long pass to you and is probably going to hook to get in a good spot. Well, you start your body work on the defender before he kicks it. You see what I'm saying?
1: That's right.
0: The anticipatory nature of it is fascinating to me, to somebody who doesn't watch it. Talkback.
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19: Hey, Papa. I just have two questions for you. What country in Africa has the best jollof rice? And how will Arsenal do this upcoming year? Thank you.
1: Okay.
0: I love rice, so please.
1: So there's something called jollof rice. It's when you cook the rice with the stew, this tomato base with meat or fish, everything. And
16: okay.
1: Across sub-Saharan Africa, there's this competition which is run every year.
0: Mm-hmm.
1: There's a big radio station in Ghana that bring cooks from all over West Africa, and they meet in a park.
0: Yeah, it's GFAN.
1: That's great. Everybody is saying that my country, my jollof rice is the best.
0: Yeah.
1: So this person...
0: Is yours the best?
1: I'm a Ghanaian, so I'll say Ghana's jollof is best.
0: Okay, might need you to bring some in next week.
1: You know, so I will say that this person sounds West African.
0: Yeah.
1: And he knows I'm Ghanaian. He seems to know more about me. I'm a big Arsenal fan.
0: A big what?
1: Big Arsenal fan. Arsenal of London. Yeah, it's a soccer team.
0: Yeah.
1: We just won the English Premier League.
0: Yep.
1: So he's trying to find out, can we repeat?
0: Yep.
1: I don't think we can repeat. It's going to be difficult, but we're going to be competitive.
0: Understood.
1: But Ghana jollof is still the best.
0: Would Ghana beat the Minnesota United?
1: 100%.
0: How often out of 10 times?
1: 11 out of 10 times.
0: Why?
1: It's two different teams.
0: Okay. Understood that. Talk back off that. Talk. I would not have put that down if it was 11 out of 10.
20: Still in there, Bob. That was my favorite. Anyway, I've coached and played and administrated this sport, football, and I can't stand watching it.
0: What?
20: I gave up on the EPL years ago. Fortunately, the World Cup has been outstanding. That's my two cents. I understand why people can't tolerate this sport anymore.
0: Papa, your reaction to that?
16: Jeez.
1: That's okay. He says he's coached, he's played, he cannot stand watching it.
0: Yeah.
1: But he's also enjoying it.
0: Well, he's an elite slide tackle in mind.
1: So there's one thing consistent about human beings. Mm-hmm. To live is to change. And it's only a fool who does not change.
0: Preach.
1: People can change their minds. So he's entitled to that.
0: Mm-hmm.
1: So you can get everybody to be on board.
0: Mm-hmm.
1: But at the end of his talk back, he did say that the World Cup is here, and he's enjoying it.
0: All right, that's Papa Ghana. Stick around for a second, okay?
1: Okay.
0: We got post-game coming up next, but I want to fire a few more at you, okay?
1: Yep.
0: 9 to noon, KFAN.
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9: 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Long ball was flying out of Newman last night. Red Hawks get solo shots from Dylan Thomas and a big home run from Jose Sermo that broke a 3-3 tie in the bottom of the eighth inning. Tyler Jeans gets the win in relief. Red Hawks defeating Lincoln 4-3. Same two teams tonight. Hawks going for a series sweep. And it's Military Appreciation Night. Meanwhile, the Twins fall to the Dodgers 12-3 yesterday. Derek Shelton talked about the Dodgers getting two out hits continually throughout the game.
10: Well, yeah, I think it's a combination of just, you know, not executing the pitch to put guys away. 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And I think you saw, you know, they capitalized on that tonight.
9: Twins will send Joe Ryan to the mound tonight. He'll be opposed by Shohei Ohtani. That's a 7:40 The Fan Sports Update.
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31: The Dodgers pounded out 17 hits, crushed the Twins 12-3 at Target Field. Trailblazers hired Timberwolves assistant coach Micah Norrie to be their next head coach. 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DeBonta with the first overall pick. Timberwolves do not have a first-round pick. Lynx take on the Mystics tonight in D.C. I'm Ron Tomas.
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16: 7:40 post game. Thanks to Parker Fox for being in studio, breaking down the first round of the NBA draft, his thoughts on Julius Randle moving on, and what's next for the Howl. What's next for the Howl in terms of the draft? They got picks 33 and 59 tonight. Are we looking at guards? Are we looking at just who's the most skilled guy with a bag of potential dragging along with him? Mm-hmm. We will find out and get the chance to analyze that, tomorrow. And, well, that's the post game.
0: And thank you for the post game. Papa, a couple of kids at Canterbury a couple of days ago were wearing Brazil World Cup jerseys. Sure. And these tykes said Brazil, it's their favorite team and they're winning the World Cup. Is Brazil winning the World Cup?
1: No.
0: Why?
1: No. Brazil has a lot of history in terms of the World Cup. Mm-hmm. They are the only country that has won the tournament five times. Mm-hmm. Pele got it three times.
3: Okay.
1: But over the years, they are not winning. I liken Brazil to the Chicago Bulls.
3: Ooh.
1: And I tell some of my friends that who will win a championship first? Is it going to be Brazil in the World Cup or the Bulls in the NBA?
3: Mm.
1: And that's left for debate.
3: Okay.
1: Why do I say that? France has been to four of the last five World Cup finals, and they're on pace to go there. But because of Pele and the history,
3: yeah,
1: and the gold shed, people think about Brazil. But if you if you're following the world today, Brazil is not as powerhouse.
3: Mm-hmm.
1: They are not.
0: Okay. In closing, help me with this because I have a handicapping bent to my mind because of horse racing,
1: sure,
0: whether I bet or not. So I'm going to lay this out for both of you, and we got a minute and change, and you both get it all. So Turkey's eliminated from the 32. Mm-hmm. Okay, Turkey A, USA advanced. Now it's a friendly. So how do you handicap a game? The favorites may protect their best players or not play them, and the Turks probably just want to get home. Like, how do you figure out who's going to win that thing?
1: I would say that you go for the U.S. win. The U.S. want to get the winning momentum going. There is not a lot at stake for Turkey in this game.
3: Mm-hmm.
1: But the U.S. needs to win to get that momentum. You need a momentum to advance in the tournament. Are they going to rest players? Yes, but they still won't win the game. There's something about winning.
0: Right.
1: The more you win, you have a higher chance of winning some more games.
16: Yeah, I think Turkey's going to bring it tonight. They haven't been to the tourney since 2002. There is nothing on the line, but there is something about getting a point, getting a result, getting a goal, and going home. And I know it's yeah, but, and it's consolation. Totally get all that.
3: Mm-hmm.
16: But you're going to have at least four starters out tonight or tomorrow night because of yellow cards for the Americans. There's the flip-flopping over whether Pulisic will get a chance. So I think Turkey's going to play it hard. I would still lean towards, as Papa saying, you want that. Momentum matters, especially 6 days between the matches like they've been.
0: Yep.
16: I think that momentum matters. I think they're coming out. I think that you would lean on them to get 3 points tomorrow evening.
0: My friend, it was excellent seeing you in person for the first time in a decade and change.
1: Can I say something quick?
0: Yeah, you got 30 seconds.
1: You said something about the Colombian national anthem, right? One of the things I like about World Cup are national anthems.
3: Mm-hmm.
1: I love national anthems.
0: Oh, so
1: anthems.
0: Do I.
1: And the reason why the national anthem is big to soccer fans is that unlike the U.S., where we have the national anthem in high school games, NBA games, NFL games. In most of the world, the national anthem is at a national event.
0: That's awesome.
1: So for somebody, maybe this is the first time they're hearing the anthem in 6 months. It's a time to like soak in the emotion.
0: Ooh.
1: and sing it with passion.
0: Yeah.
1: You know, so like I love the Croatian national anthem.
3: Mm-hmm.
1: I love the Argentina national anthem. I don't know what they're saying, but when I hear those anthems,
0: yep,
1: you know, it touches my spirit.
0: That's why I said that. That's why I said that about Colombia last night. Ava, Stella, thank you very much. You guys were great.
11: Mm-hmm. Yeah.
0: Yep, low key. Have a good day.
11: Yeah.
0: Papa, let's stay in touch, and we'll do this again probably next week or the week after, okay?
1: Sounds good.
0: All right, thank you for listening to 9 to Noon. May God bless you and all of your families. The program is next on KFAN.
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19: Superior Livestock in Montana kicked off its summer video sales season with the Corn Belt Classic. Superior Livestock Rep Kyle Schaub, a world champion auctioneer, said excellent animal health up and down the supply chain has continued to be a focus during their years of video sales.
2: We've got to remember, as a cow-calf producer, there's other people that are going to have to deal with these cattle. So it's important that they go on and are successful for the next guy in line. That's what makes him come back and want to buy them again.
19: He said buyers in today's market are focused now more than ever on animal health and value-added programs.
2: So I think when you talk about value-added programs, we tend to think about some of those natural programs and the NHTC type stuff that kind of came about years ago, along with the GAP programs and the all-natural and things. At the core of that is the vaccination protocols. And maybe we see it now more than ever just because this market is where it is. But buyers are certainly paying attention to things like health a lot closer.
19: Looking ahead to the summer video season, Schaub hinted at strong consumer demand, leading to another impressive season ahead.
2: You know, I expect this thing to be strong. We know this thing can't get higher and higher and higher forever and ever, but it's showing just some very, very solid strength. What we have to remember, and I think this is a big message that we talk to a lot of our friends, a lot of our customers about, we can't get greedy. As a producer in this market, we can't be greedy. I realize it takes every dollar that we can when you talk about the expenses and the unknowns and all the risk factors that are involved in doing what we do, but this thing is way beyond what any of us in the marketing world ever thought was possible.
19: Again, that's Kyle Schaub, a world champion auctioneer with Superior Livestock in Montana. With your Ag News, I'm Farm and Ranch Director Sarah Heinrich for the Growing Harvest Ag Network.
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4: 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The San Antonio Spurs and Oklahoma City Thunder are drafting for next year's Western Conference Final. The Spurs adding two big men to help Wemby in Jaden Quaintance and Tyrus Reed, and Oklahoma City taking 7'3" Michigan big man Adai Mara. I'm Nick Costos.
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9: Here's a look at your 740 The Fan regional weather from meteorologist Utah Tom Szymanski. Tonight, partly cloudy. Overnight lows of 51 tonight. Partly sunny tomorrow. Daytime highs of 76. For Friday, yes, the weekend, partly sunny, breezy, chance for showers on Friday. Friday's high, 76. The outlook for Saturday, partly to mostly cloudy, windy Saturday. Chance for showers and thunderstorms, but warmer highs near 83. Sunday's high near 90. 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
0: Giratini whacks one in the air to left field and deep. This one carrying towards the wall, and that ball is gone. Game tied, 1-1, Victor Caratini on a 3-1 count, blasting his sixth home run. And the Twins pull even here in the second.
24: Oh, yeah. Oh, yeah.
0: Down the line, he's got a three-hit game. Pahez.
8: is hustling, given the wave by Ebel. He will score. RBI double, Freddie Freeman. Three hits, two knocked in.
10: Thomas didn't miss this one. It is high in the air. It's heading to deep right center. It's up, back, and caught. Four struck it down. Dylan Thomas, a tape measure shot to center right center. And it's 3-0 Fargo Moorhead.
11: Neto sprinting down the right. Ronaldo through the middle. It's Cristiano Ronaldo for Portugal. It's 3-0. And Ronaldo strikes again.
16: Yeah, I mean, there's no doubt about it. There's talent all the way through the draft. There's a lot of great players in this NBA, and sometimes it's just opportunity. I mean, those guys, you know, not only were really good players, but they also had an opportunity to be able to showcase their abilities, you know, when they were young and grow, and the team had been growing alongside.
10: And this ball driven high and deep to right field. It's up, it's back, it's gone. Barnes took it down. The Serminator has struck at Newman. And the Red Hawks have taken a 4-3 lead. Jose Sermo, you are a friend of mine. He did not miss that one.
23: Yeah, I think it's a combination of just, you know, not executing the pitch to put guys away. And then we're talking about the best offense in baseball, too. And I think you saw, you know, they capitalized on that, too.
1: It is a hump day. Hump day, Wednesday, Jack Michael Show, Derek Hansen, fifth largest daytime signal in the United States of America, by the way, that turns 250 coming up in the very near future. Big stuff yesterday we'll get to. Got a couple great guests today out of the gate. I mean, Sophia's in here. We're going to talk a little fair and all the stuff going on with that. And then and near the bottom of the hour, you know, you've probably heard of the Savannah Bananas, and we get a lot of few Red Hawks and a lot of guys that ran around the American Association that are part of that just explosion of action. And one of them, our dear friend Carell Prime, they're going to be in town this weekend, which is going to be filling up the Newman. So CP is going to join us coming up at the bottom of the hour. Your calls and more. NCAA kind of got that five-year thing, Derek, that age eligibility.
25: Yeah, how about that?
1: If we get time, we can touch base a little bit on that. Forget the red shirts, I guess. I guess we're just going to get out of high school and jump on and play. And
25: what are we going to call it then? Are we still going to call them red shirts?
1: I don't know. I wonder if parents probably start holding their kids back out of high school. Well, yeah. Did I say just start? Yeah, no, that's like on purpose. Not because of purpose. Twins, hopefully they can salvage something tonight against Shohei Ohtani. But Joe Ryan going, so maybe, you never know. Maybe they can salvage a game before the Rockies series coming up. In a thriller last night in Newman. Derek, congratulations. It was a heck of a first pitch.
25: No, it was you way inside.
1: You went a little high.
25: It was way too inside. If it was a right-handed hitter, I would have hit him. I'm not very happy with myself.
1: I had this marketing professional, promoting professional Northsider Fargo resident in my booth not long ago, when I'm sure I was trying to stuff, you know, nibs and Twizzlers and candy in my bag.
25: He almost hit me with the nibs last night.
1: I almost hit him with one last night. I'm excited. I noticed you turn around and go, did someone just
25: I just heard I heard nibs? Something. Sophia, so I'm sitting there looking behind me, and all of a sudden I see a little bag of nibs. And I said, I bet that's some of Jack's snacks.
1: And you know, you've been up there with the snacks.
16: Oh, yeah, you're always trying to push candy on
1: me. You know what that's all about.
16: That's right.
25: Yeah, he's a sugar pusher.
16: Yeah.
25: Yeah, for sure.
16: There's worse things.
1: You are, we're close. There's so much activity going on. I know we have you for a handful of minutes, so we're gonna just pump this up a little bit. Tell me about your life.
16: My life. Well, right now.
1: Tell me what's happening.
16: Let me start back in
1: your world, Sophia.
16: Yeah. Well, I mean, it is fair time for us, so it is 9 days away. The fair. We were just talking off air a couple minutes ago about how we have a gate admission flash sale today. So if you're coming to the fair, today's a good day to buy your tickets. It's the only time you can buy your gate ticket in advance online, and it's half the price. So it's just $5. And you can use it any day of fair. You could buy 10 of them and come every day of fair. It's a great deal. There's a lot of things to do at the fair with just the gate admission ticket, including two concerts. Blackhawk is one of them and Hairball is the other.
25: Oh, yeah. Perfect.
16: Yeah, and then if any race fans are listening, it also gets you into the race on the first night of fair.
12: Let's go.
16: Yeah, the dirt track racing at the Fix It Forward Speedway. So if you ever, if you haven't been out there and you're a race fan, what are you doing? But come join us for the fair race and then keep coming back every Friday in the summer.
25: Now, is that flash sale all the way through tonight? Or is it one day?
16: So it's one day. So
25: up until midnight?
16: Yep. Midnight tonight, okay. And that's your only chance. So get those tickets. You can, I mean, it's the best time to do so.
25: Perfect.
12: Online, easy?
16: Online.
12: Yeah, right?
16: Online, easy. It comes up right when you look up Red River Valley Fair, top of the website, first thing on the ticketing page, so you can't really miss it.
12: Sophia's not fooling around here. That's go.
16: Yeah, go. I mean,
12: do it.
16: If I was buying tickets to the fair, I would buy tickets today.
12: Bing, bang. Let's make a push on that. And that's a red.

0: this should be your, no, that's, I know it's 30 years old, some of their stuff now, but.
1: Hey, I have friends that love STP.
0: Well, there you go. I think a lot of people do. I think, you know, because so much of what's old is new again so much, many mm-hmm. times in rock. And Candlebox, a great also early 90s band. And then a band I have seen, I want to say six times, is opening. It's really? Pop Evil. They are so, yes, I'm 53 years old, and I cannot get enough Pop Evil. They are seriously? So much fun. Well, they were at the fair about 5 years ago, I think. Okay. I think they might have opened. I can't remember who they opened up for, but just a great show. And so, no, I recommend Pop Evil. They're a lot of fun, for sure.
1: You get all three for the price of one.
2: And I can't imagine anyone, well, maybe though, we have a big signal, because Sophia mentioned Hairball, and... Oh. I get it. We might have new listeners or maybe new people living in here, but they've been such a...
1: Yeah, like, they're a
2: all
1: staple.
2: All you have to do is mention Hairball, you know, but I get it. Maybe you're new in town.
1: My parents love Hairball every single... I mean, I love Hairball too, but they are like, they'll travel to see Hairball, but luckily they come to the fair every year, so it's always so fun.
2: There's so much to pack in here. 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Did you say
1: $5? $5, that's it.
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1: All in, $5.
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1: Yep.
0: That's simple.
2: On top
0: That's
2: of the concerts and, you know, the rides and everything, the fair, everything, I'm going to ask you a question of all three of us and see whose car would win, because they have demo derbies. Now, the reason that here's the car you're getting. The car you do. Did you take your driving test interview when you were in high school?
1: Yes.
2: Okay, so the car you took your driving test in, the car you took your driving test, and then the car I took my driving test. I wonder which one would win in the demo derby.
0: So I had a Ford Taurus, 86 Ford Taurus.
2: Well, kind of. I had a 72 Dodge Dart Swinger.
0: I like my chances.
2: And I didn't graduate in 72. So
1: okay.
2: So you had a Ford Taurus? Mm. That's compact. That's going to be like a boll weevil.
0: I like my chances with that.
1: I think
2: Sophia had.
1: I had a Cadillac SRX 08.
0: Ooh, yeah, that might be tough.
1: I think my 08's probably beating your 72. Yeah, but
2: I'll tell you, what if we pinch you?
1: The SRX is a pretty big vehicle, so I don't know how well it would do in a derby, but pretty sturdy car.
2: I like the game.
1: It's pretty sturdy.
0: That's a good call.
2: We'll give it to her. Mm-hmm. There's derby days on the 4th of July weekend, right?
1: The 4th of July is going to have buses now, too, so that's going to be awesome. Bus derby.
2: A bus derby?
1: Yeah.
0: Yeah, why not? Yeah.
1: Yeah.
0: Right on
1: there.
0: A speed. Yeah, Dennis Hopper would drive one of the buses. No.
1: I could see them getting flipped. And
2: I like that.
1: Yeah.
2: I was thinking of
1: hoorah.
2: I was thinking of the Scooby-Doo wagon. You know? little van. Oh, that'd be a van derby. That wouldn't be a bus derby.
1: Think like Magic School Bus.
2: I gotcha. The wheels on the bus.
1: Yeah, exactly.
2: All that stuff. 10 best days of summer. I mean, this is rolling. I mean, you mentioned 9 days. And you're going to hit it hard on that, and then the fair has, of course, the staples that people have come to know and love, right?
1: So
2: I mean, that's it.
0: Well, I love about with this flash sale too, if you're just a person, because I think a lot of people, they just like to go see the kids show animals and all that, so to get in, if that's what your thing is, this is the day to go to the website and do it, because if you want to see the kids showing their cattle, goats, pigs, or whatever, that's the perfect day to go out and go online and get that.
1: So. Absolutely. And we have a lot of things that you can do with just your gate admission ticket. So there's...
0: Including eat. Fair food.
2: That was my next question.
1: Exactly.
2: And more than just nibs and Twizzlers.
1: What's your favorite fair food?
2: I tell you, here's what I think, Sophia. I think that when you're at a ball game, I think, you know, it's almost sacrilegious if you don't have a hot dog, right? I mean,
1: baseball and hot dogs.
2: Fair to me, for some reason, I escalate that to a corn dog.
0: Yes.
1: Yeah.
2: Is that 100%. Right?
0: Oh, okay. Because the deep fried corn dogs that you get there, actually crispy, where like the ones you buy at the grocery store, it almost feels like you have a pancake around it, right?
1: Yeah.
0: Where a good Red River Valley Fair corn dog is crispy.
2: Right. Like those two are a marriage.
1: Some
2: to
1: nice
2: me.
1: Quality.

0: Yeah, it's the one time. So I've been doing pretty well on this diet I have, Sophia, and I've lost some weight since I got a little clinical dietitian in the family that's helped me out. And
1: there you go.
0: But I do have cheat days, and that's and one that's of them. The yeah, it's the corn dog and cheese curd side.
2: And I think it tastes better in that environment.
1: Yeah.
0: Yeah, is that a, that's a very good point, Jack.
2: Sure. Right? I mean, that's the environment.
0: Well, kind of like the hot dog I had at the Red Ox last night. Just tasted better at Newman Outdoor Field, for
2: like
0: sure.
2: Like, if you're at a wedding reception and go, hey, I'll have a corn dog. Not really an environment, maybe. If you're at the fair.
1: Unless you're at a wedding reception at the fair.
0: Yeah, right. Although I've been to wedding receptions where like there's like pizza and hot dogs and stuff, and they serve it like at 10 o'clock at night.
2: Yeah.
0: And after all the dancing and libations, that does actually taste pretty good.
2: Hey, so you're sharp, Sophia. Right? Next year, maybe we can start that. Yeah. Day five, we'll have weddings on the fair. All right. So the website that's maybe the best. You said to call out there if you have any other questions on that. July 3rd through the 12th.
1: Yes. 10 best days of summer.
2: We're closing in right. Derby, concerts, that rock show, country night, Jason Derulo.
1: Drone show.
0: Oh, that's cool.
1: Fireworks every night.
0: Fireworks every night?
1: All 10 days.
0: Man, I love fireworks, so all right.
1: Yeah, drone show, all 10 days, fireworks all 10 days. The show on the 4th is really large. Firework and drone show. So
0: you get a demo derby, drone show, and fireworks on the 4th of July.
1: Yeah.
0: What's more America than that? I mean, seriously.
1: Exactly.
2: You deserve it, people. You deserve it because it's like we're waiting for something to go.
0: Yeah. Well, we didn't have spring. We went from winter to summer, so here it is.
1: And not to get anyone too excited, but I did look at the weather. It's a little far out, but it's going to be warm.
0: It's
1: going to be a nice night at the fair, I think, like 80 degrees.
2: Let's go.
1: No rain.
2: Let's go.
1: Fingers crossed.
2: Yes. Let's go.
0: Fingers crossed is the big thing there, for sure.
2: RedBirdValleyFair.com, and then Sophia will finally put her head on a pillow.
1: Exactly. Talk to me July 13th.
2: Right. She's been going over every radio property, television, and event going up. But that's your job, and it's my job. I know you love it.
1: I do.
2: But it does make you active.
1: Yes, it's very active.
2: Well, you're looking sharp. You're talking well. Let's go. Let's go. We're going to send people to RedRiverValleyFair.com. $5. That's fine. It's
0: great deal.
2: It's 20 quarters.
1: Can't get a coffee for that.
0: Get it done before midnight tonight.
2: Before midnight tonight.
1: Yep exactly.
2: Sophia, help yourself to a cookie I brought, or some popcorn, or whatever you want.
0: Yeah, Jack's snacks are right over here.
2: Little cookies are
1: I'm
2: really
1: not
2: good.
1: Seeing them for you listeners. I don't know if he's messing with me.
2: No, trust me. I wouldn't steer you.
1: Okay.
0: No, trust me. He's got cookies for a lot.
1: No candy, but he's
0: fight
1: got
0: temptation
1: cookies.
0: Every day.
1: Yeah.
0: Yes.
2: Poor Derek. I know. Talks about the diet. I bring that stuff.
0: I try not to have sugar before noon, and this guy comes in with cookies every day. So
1: I think because he heard I'm coming.
2: That's right.
0: Absolutely.
2: Yeah. I got more food up at the booth. You know where I'm at in Newman. Yeah. Come and get me. You have a favorite ride? Growing up, I know that you've gone to a lot of fairs all over the place, but
1: yeah. I love at the fair the Ring of Fire, which is like the big circle that goes.
0: Oh yeah,
1: you're upside down. Yeah, you just basically go in a circle like repeatedly, and you go upside down. That one's super fun.
2: Mm-hmm.
1: There's one.
0: It's a metaphor for my life. Just keep going in the same circle over and over again. Yes.
1: Exactly. No, honestly, I love all the rides. I am a ride person.
2: Are you one of those?
1: Yeah. So like, I love going to amusement parks, and I used to be kind of sketched out by the fair rides before I work for the fair, and I'm like, oh, they're very safe.
2: These are good. These are good.
1: They are, and like they go under inspection, and I don't know. The bringing them in on trucks kind of threw me off at first, and I think it does for a lot of people, but it's safe and they're fun. So
2: that's it. Mine is always I fear the scene out of Sandlot when the fellas are just vomiting over the
1: We
2: what
1: also
2: a great movie though.
1: Yeah, we have a slingshot too. That one's an extra cost to like the rest of the rides, but that one is so fun. You get literally launched
2: almost like a reverse bungee type.
1: Yeah,
0: yes,
1: exactly. Yeah, they throw you up in the air and then you come back down and you kind of bounce. It's like you're in a bouncy ball. Honestly,
0: so you've done that.
1: Yeah, I did it last year. It was so much fun.
2: Come on,
1: that is the thrill.
0: I might have to try that, but.
2: Tell you what, Derek, eat the corn dog after.
0: Yeah, I was going to say. Unlike the Sandlot, I'm not having any chew before.
2: Right. Sure. Like that. Sophia, just keep doing what you're doing. Thanks for swinging by the studio.
1: Thanks for having
2: me. And we'll chat at you soon, I'm sure.
0: See you a lot here in the next couple weeks.
2: I'd like to get you live on your phone while you're getting slingshotted.
1: Oh, I could do that.
2: And have me on.
1: I might break your eardrums, though. I'm a ride screamer.
2: Better. That's good Nat sound.
1: Yeah.
2: I mean, and we'll be on a seventh. We'll be on a seventh.
1: How about you and me live on the slingshot?
0: That's all I see. Yeah, see how that goes. I want to see Jack's eyes.
1: Can Jack handle the slingshot?
0: Yeah.
1: I don't know.
2: So we're 9 days away.
1: We'll see.
0: We'll figure it out.
1: Check back in 9 days.
2: That might be something.
0: That's it. Sophia and Jack Michaels on the slingshot. I want to see how that goes.
1: I think so,
2: too. Like this. There might be some.
0: Are you afraid of heights?
2: I mean, I fly every week for sports in the fall and all that, but I'm a little acrophobic. But the wheel, the Ferris wheel, I'd sit up top and just look at it. I don't mind that.
0: I don't mind that.
2: When you start putting things in motion, and there's not like a flight attendant, you know, next to you know that, then that'll be
1: maybe
2: good.
1: I'll see if I can find a flight attendant to ride the slingshot with you.
2: You get me, but if I grab an earlobe and start screaming, all right.
1: So it's how it's meant to be.
2: RedRiverValleyFair.com. $5 to midnight tonight. Jump on it. She is the one and the only Sophia Thompson stopping by. Thanks, Sophie.
1: Thank you.
0: Thank you so much.
2: 237-3767 gets you in. What a cool job, but it is busy for her. I mean, she just tore it everywhere. But we like that, and she likes that.
0: So. Yeah, it's kind of like our friends that are working at our fireworks stores this week. And it's kind of like
2: busy.
0: Our people who do, you know, my friend who does the Santa at at the mall during Christmas time. And so this is it. This is go time. So.
2: Yeah, we want people to just to fill that fairgrounds up all those days and just take in every one of those, experience all of it and get it done. Sophia, grab a cookie on the way out. Well, let's take a phone call today. You can text in at 35270 and call in 237-3767. Let us go to the line one. We have Karnak.
0: Karnak Kyle is there, patiently waiting. Yes.
2: Karnak, really quick. Have you ever been on a, I think somebody called the slingshot?
0: Are you there?
2: Oh, maybe lost him. Well, let's go to line two. Let's go to line two. Line two. Hello.
3: Hello?
2: Hey. Yep.
0: Is this Karnak or is it someone else?
3: Nope. This is Rob.
2: Right. What's up, Rob? We just got lines popping everywhere, so it's going to rock.
3: Okay. Rob? All right. That threw me off because I heard the noise, and I thought I was going to hear Derek's voice doing the call screening, and instead it was just you, Jack, saying hello.
2: Hello? Okay. I should have said, fair. Can I put you down for two
3: seconds? Right. That's a good promo right there. You guys got to cut that and use that.
2: That's right.
3: I was just calling just to throw a couple observations there. I guess I'm sure you guys are aware, obviously, the NBA draft and whatnot. I apologize if I missed already. You guys maybe chopping up or talking out, hashing over what the Wolves did. They're trading Randall.
2: Right.
3: I guess to me, it's obvious they're going to stay aggressive. You know, trying to rearrange or reorganize things around, obviously, Anthony Edwards, because they certainly don't want a Giannis situation with Anthony Edwards, right?
2: Right, and of course, 5 years, a new deal with Dosunmu. So there's a little movement there, and some time for five.
3: Right, but can we? I'm just going to ask you, fellas, but also the wonderful general listenership in general for your program and the station, and you know, Wolves fans, nation in the area. Can we dispense with the idea now? That the Karl Anthony Towns trade was anything but a loss?
0: Oh, for sure, the Knicks won the trade. They won the championship.
3: Right.
0: I mean,
3: right. But not just because of that.
2: And to close the Randall deal, sure. Without some deeming not getting much because we don't know how that. Yeah. I mean, in hindsight.
0: The only thing that could really come out of it is if Berenger becomes a good player because they accidentally got that because. I mean, and that's just by luck, the fact that Detroit got good faster than what they thought they would be, you know? So, yeah, for sure. No, I mean, I said this yesterday, Rob. I mean, in February, we would have said, man, this trade is looking better for the Wolves every day because Towns wasn't fitting in. They weren't running the offense very well. And then a few months later, they won a championship, and Randall's went from being what he was in February to kind of the scapegoat for everything in some aspects.
3: Right, right. I mean, I still actually do think Randle's a worthwhile or a good, decent player, but he's just not up to par, you know, to be the second banana to a, you know, to a face of the franchise player like Edwards, right? I mean, whereas Towns, yes, he's not flawless. I don't know why anybody would ever say or think that he's flawless or any means by that stretch. But the humorous thing is with Towns is that what are the Wolves pining for or claiming or thinking they need is a stretch four. Well, that's what you drafted in Towns and traded away, right, because right. you're like, oh, we can't pay this guy this much money and everything. And my response to, you know, to people or whatever you want to call it, you know, fans of different opinions that thought that was, well, let's be logical about this, that the player you trade is Gobert because he's older and he doesn't really fit the modern NBA anymore. And yes, you can get whatever 48, 52 win seasons with him on your roster. But when it, you know, push comes to shove, when you're in the Final Four, as I think was proved back-to-back years, the guy's got to come off the floor. And you have to accept the fact that the NBA today, professional game of basketball, is played with bigs that can make perimeter shots, yeah, and offense. And so you sacrifice the defense and say, we'll figure something else out there during the regular season, during the whatever, and we're going to move forward with Karl-Anthony Towns and, you know, the younger player, the more impactful player across the board. And, you redesign, reorganize, whatever you want to call it, figure it out around Edwards and Towns. But, yeah. I didn't want to call in and get on a big soapbox about that. I just was more curious guys thought about it.
2: Yeah, but I know. You were right. Yep. And I think anytime deals are made, you know, there's big picture in hindsight. There's big picture that maybe guys like you had, Rob, as the deal was happening. And you're right about the league. You're right about that. I think there's a sense of maturity of the fit that Towns had with New York that started showing itself through to me. You know, that's a real thing.
0: It took him 2.5 years to figure it out, too.
2: It was just a sense of maturity and that fit with New York.
0: I should say
2: Towns.
0: 2 years, but...
2: Yeah, so, I mean, it's all good. But you're right about the positioning on that and the efficiency of minutes that a Gobert would have versus a Towns. You know, there's a lot of levels to...
0: But I think the flaw in this, though, Rob, is you keep going, trade Rudy for whatever, but you're not going to get the haul that the Wolves got back. Now, granted, with Randle not working out now and you give him away for nothing, but you're not getting a draft pick in DiVincenzo and Randle for Rudy. I mean, you're just going to be doing a player-for-player trade, so then you got to figure out what you're going to do, because I'll still contend I don't think that they make it to the Western Conference Finals those 2 years without him, and they certainly don't beat the Denver Nuggets without him. He serves a purpose. Trying to think that he's going to be anything than what he is like saying that you're going to make Joe Webb a pocket quarterback, right? I mean, that, you know, back in the day.
3: Yeah, about the only thing I would throw in there with what you're saying is that it was a tell on the move that they had to make the Nikhil Alexander Walker trade. What was it, like 6 months later during the first season they had Gobert, to make Gobert more impactful for the team on offense? And then there's an argument to be made there that they should have never let Alexander Walker obviously leave, because he went to Atlanta, and yeah, he was never going to get the offensive opportunity that he, you know, in Minnesota that he got in Atlanta this season. But like I'm getting at or driving at is that, like, it just is now one of those things where it'll be a fascinating what if they had retained Towns and retain Nikhil Alexander Walker as opposed to like Gobert and then Randle. And, you know, they did make, you know, the Western Conference Finals with Carl before they traded him, and then once without him afterwards. And then this playoffs run was frustrating, because I think you guys would agree, or I hope you would, that at the point that Edwards had that, I don't know, it looked like it was going to be a horrible injury there against Denver. Right. But so he wasn't 100% after that. Not that they were going to necessarily beat the Spurs, even if he was, like, you know, full Jets afterburners 100% to go. Because, I mean, the Spurs were just obviously, you know, a very good and the number two team this season. But I mean, there's just some startling, or I don't know, whatever you want to call it, remarkable what-ifs in the whole bit. And I guess there's plenty of noise about you know, Randall being moved to the Nets, and plenty of people saying, like, wow, we just gave the guy away and moved back by 5 picks and so on and so forth, right, and whatnot.
2: I know we're up against the clock here, Rob. I know I've got to make a call out to Bradenton, Florida here pretty soon, but
3: I'll
2: got
3: get
2: you
3: a corn dog from you. I'll get a corn dog from you later, Jack.
2: Let's do that, brother.
3: You guys have a great day. Thank you for taking
2: my
3: call.
2: Yeah, you bet. We'll see you at the Wolves. Obviously, I'd anticipate a guard-heavy address in with that number 33 pick overall here in the second round. Let's get another quick one in here before we break. Bring CP on.
0: Yeah, we got Karnak back. I don't know what happened there.
2: He telepathically came into line one. What's up, Kyle?
4: All right. Hope you guys can hear me now. We all good?
2: Yeah.
0: Yep.
2: Yes.
4: All right.
2: Yes.
4: Awesome. Rob touched on a lot of what I wanted to touch on at the Julius Randle trade, and that obviously was something that, you know, needed to happen. Rob said, you know, he wasn't up to snuff with playing second banana. You know, it's very true. You know, when you average 22 points a game in the regular season, you come into the postseason, you average 16, your turnovers are almost double. That's not just going to cut it, you know, for you're supposed to be the second guy and your first guy, your superstar, is playing on half a knee and you're more or less not showing up, and you've been in the league for 10 years. It's your fifth playoffs. It's been a reoccurring problem. So, and for whatever reason, the relationship between Randall and the Wolves had soured. I don't know if it was just him losing confidence in his own game, but, you know, it was time to cut ties with him. I know people are still talking about, you know, Tim Connelly, how active is he going to be in this offseason still? DiVincenzo isn't going to be back for a while. He's the preferred one guard. I know there's rumors of potentially Rudy Gobert traded to the Celtics for Derek White. I don't necessarily hate that. If that trade were to happen, it shouldn't be a player for player. The Wolves should be getting a draft pick or two on top of it, considering Rudy's an 8-time, you know, first-team all-defense and 4-time defensive player of the year. But and he'd be a great fit for Boston, too.
2: That'd be a good value fit, yeah.
4: Yeah, that perimeter offense that they have, they wouldn't be asking him to do much other than clean up. And one of the things Rudy does best is his ability, when he can't get an offensive rebound, to direct it out to the perimeter. And with all the shooters Boston has, I mean, he would be a great fit. But honestly, considering Rudy's contract goes through 28, if they did trade him, I'd be more apt for them to do it next year, considering, you know, you still got him for 2 years. But, you know, I'm really not against the Wolves going into this season with the cap space that they just freed up. I mean, keep in mind that Sumu didn't come to the team until the deadline last year. Mm-hmm. So entering the season with cap space isn't a bad move. And, I mean, I don't know. I guess I really wouldn't be against them saying, you know what, we're just going to roll without our preferred one guard, DiVincenzo, until the playoffs. I wouldn't be against that necessarily.
2: They have $15.1 million on that mid level. They have like $5.5 million on that biannual, and they have like $33.3 million in a trade exception level. I mean, yeah. So I mean, they don't have Mike Anori. By the way, that's the other thing that
0: we signed a 1-year deal.
2: 1-year deal with that with Portland. You know, and good for him, though, that he did. Yeah. I mean, so just in this Wolves talk segment, there's a lot of movement. I don't think it's all bad, even though on the face, a lot of this, the Randall deal on the face going, what? And we got what? You got a 33. You gave up the 28 and got a 33. And then, but what Kyle's getting at there is some of the other remnants of that. And, and with the Gobert, yeah, that's not a bad call. Wait a year with him. Get everything going this way, and then you know that value is still going to be there, I'd imagine, unless Rudy gets injured. But the guy is a health nut, and he takes care of his body. I mean, he's probably got a few years left in him. Kyle, good call. We're gonna break. We're up against the clock, buddy. Have a good day, man.
4: Thanks, guys.
2: All right. It is a Wednesday edition. Corral Prime will be in town with the Indianapolis Clowns. That's part of the Big Bananas Baseball Champions League. The Savannah Bananas, that's a huge event over the weekend at Newman Outdoor Field. Part of those main players, Corral Prime, former Red Hawk, will reach out and talk with him as well. Coming up next, it's a Wednesday edition, Jack Michaels Show with Derek Hanson on 740 The Fan.
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18: The 1-2 pitch. He can. A base hit to right field. And Prime is delivered. Coming in to score is Schreiber. An RBI hit by Carell Prime. It's a prime time Wednesday night. 2-0 Fargo Moorhead.
19: Well, we flew through Cincinnati.
18: As Young takes a peek in the pitch. Carell sends the ball high. The only question, fair or foul. It is a fair ball. Track it down, Marge. It's heading to 19th Avenue North. Holy cow.
2: I'll tell you, the doing the Red Hawks all these many years, Derek, you develop relationships, as you know, with players, as you had. And one of the just absolute greatest fellas had a chance to meet and call his games, and he's still a pro and doing it all still as Carell Prime. It's neat. So I was kind of tickled pink about that we were able to get Carell before he gets into Fargo Moorhead this weekend, and I know that his time is precious. So the man, CP, Carell, it is good to hear your voice, my friend. How you doing, Carell?
20: Oh, man. Oh, great to hear your voice. I'm doing well. I'm down here in Florida, soaking up a little family time before I head up to Fargo, so... Yeah, I'm glad I could hop on with you guys and chat a little banana ball.
2: I wanted to talk to you before all the kids graduated high school.
20: Right,
2: it seems like I put Carell's boy on, where were we? I think in Texas one day, and I've never seen a kid. He's going to be a pro athlete probably himself, but he's going to be a good little broadcaster too, I'll tell you that.
20: Yeah, he's funny. He mentioned that. I told him I had to hop on the call with you. He's like, oh, I remember that. I went up in the booth with him. He's like, yeah, same guy.
2: It is great, the career. It's such a fit for you, this that came on, just a godsend, probably, Carell. And for those that aren't familiar, and I can't imagine there's many people now that aren't familiar with Savannah Bananas and Banana Ball and the firefighters and the clowns and all the teams now that are involved in this. But for those that aren't familiar, Carell, just a synopsis of and take us through a little bit about the league now, the players that are on this team, because I recognize several names on this.
20: Right. Yeah. I mean, the league is it's growing. You know, Banana Ball has pretty much doubled in size since I hopped on, tripled in size since I hopped on back in 2024. It's just something that's kind of taken the United States and, you know, even internationally by storm, because what we mainly do is we really have the ability to access a lot of different fans via social media and media in general. So, you know, all of our games are free on YouTube. There's no subscriptions, nothing like that. And it's all about the fans. You know, our owner, Jesse Cole, he stresses that to us, that, you know, we're nothing without our fans. And it's a fans first entertainment. That's the name of the company, and they live by that. So, yeah, it's growing huge. Obviously, we're headed to Fargo, which is hilarious. We're trying to hit every demographic of the United States before we do anything else. So, yeah, it's going to be something that plenty of people in Fargo have never seen before. And I'm just excited to bring this new form of baseball to Fargo.
2: Derek, you've been around baseball, and as Carell talks, and if you haven't seen this, it's almost like, because they have 11 rules. I've got all the rules in front of me, Carell. That's awesome.
20: Right, right.
2: There's some different rules, you know.
0: Oh, yeah.
2: You know, the trick plays, there's some challenge things. It's just so different. We don't have enough time with our brief time with Carell to talk about it. But, Derek, without knowing, and say you got a ticket, you know, you're lucky to get a ticket enough this weekend, What would you expect this weekend? Like, it's wide open, right?
0: I think it's right. For me, Carell, where I got introduced to this was years ago, sitting at the perch where I always watched my favorite high school football team's games. It's at this gentleman, his backyard looks at the football field, and let's just say that the concession stands are a little different over there, you know what I'm saying? But a mother was sitting there with her boy, and he's not paying attention to the football game. He's just looking at her phone, watching the Savannah Bananas. And he's glued to it. He's like, you know, 5 years old, and they were going down. I don't know where it was. The whole family, their trip that they took that summer was to go to some big event. And that's where I knew. To what you said, getting at no cost to you on YouTube, got these kids hooked on it. And now it's just a sensation for young people all over. And so that's my vision of it, is kids smiling ear from ear, ear to ear, you know, coming up this weekend.
20: Yeah, absolutely. Yeah. And it's just extremely different than anything anybody's ever done on a sports field. You know, I always say we really aren't targeting baseball fans. Like, we're not trying to convert baseball fans into banana ball fans. There's just a whole different world of people out there who enjoy what we do. So it's, you know, it's stimulation overload. There's something going on in every phase of the game, in every part of the ballpark. We have princesses. We have WrestleMania characters. We have, you know, the professor. There's just all kinds of entertainment going on in all different areas at all times. So I think it really just appeals to any type of fan, you know. And then the bonus is that there's a game going on in the background, and we're doing cool tricks and improvising and some choreographed dancing as well. And guys got their shirts off, so the moms are happy and playing high-level ball.
2: Right.
20: So the dads are happy. Yeah, man. Everybody can come and really find themselves enjoying themselves and having a good time.
2: This weekend at Newman Outdoor Field, a place that you're hearing on some of those highlights coming into Corral, that you got hits everywhere. You know, right field, left field, center field, over walls. I've hit some of the furthest home run balls I think I've seen hit. Came off this guy's bat, Corral Prime, joining us today on the show. The Indianapolis Clowns, and it's not, you know, your owner has, they've thought of everything, you know, from the entertainment aspect, even to the history of it. And there's history for those that aren't familiar with the Indianapolis Clowns, the team that you play now in Banana Bowl. And the Clowns, this is the Clowns, yes, you joined, you know, the Clowns became part of this Banana Bowl, but this is almost resurrecting some of those old barnstorming days the Clowns were, right, Corral?
20: Yeah, absolutely. I mean, everything the Indianapolis Clowns embodied was pretty much what the Savannah Bananas started with. It was, let's go to these towns and barnstorm and entertain people and get the heck out and do it somewhere else. So, yeah, a large part of what we do in Banana Ball was definitely inspired by the Indianapolis Clowns. You know, they were there early, putting on shows in the pregame plaza, some things that you'll see going on in Fargo when we're there over the weekend. But, yeah, there's entertainment during the game. There's players in the stands. There's guys doing crazy bits on the field during the game. So yeah, a lot of what they did inspired, you know, Jesse Cole, as he talked about in the documentary that just aired on ESPN. They inspired what we do today. So it's pretty cool to bring back that history and just kind of enlighten people on, you know, who came before us.
2: And the partnership, like to honor the Negro League players. By the way, the Clowns, they had a guy named Hank Aaron that was an Indianapolis Clown. Right, you might recall that name, or maybe you've been familiar with the name Satchel Paige, you know, if that rings a bell. So when Corral talks about the history on this, there's some history on that. Real quick, just for the folks that are coming out, and as you know, because I'm going to ask you too, Corral, what it's like playing in football stadiums, for goodness sakes.
20: Right,
2: you know,
20: these,
2: that's just insane to me. But so is it true that if a foul ball gets caught by a fan, that's an out? Take us through that, Corral. I don't even know how I would call that, but take us through that.
20: If there's a fan in the vicinity of a foul ball and they catch it, you know, you have to catch it cleanly. You can't bobble it and then catch it. But, yeah, if you catch it clean, you're out. So I saw one of our games, and we had a show. I think it was the Party Animals and Tailgaters over the weekend. They were in Nashville, Tennessee, and somehow, some way, they challenged the fan caught foul ball that went into the parking lot. So if there's a camera and there's video proof that the fan caught it, you're out. and there was a few, man. We were playing in Great American Ballpark in Cincinnati this past weekend, and we had, I mean, the game ended the last day on a fan caught foul ball. So that's a hilarious element, you know. But it's cool because it keeps fans engaged. You know, it really makes them feel like they're impacting the game or they're a part of what we're doing. Again, like we said, it's fans first entertainment, and what more of a fans first rule than to get them involved and being able to catch balls and get guys out.
2: Just here's a couple other rules. No bunting, no stepping out. You can't step out of the box?
20: Can't step out of the box, man. You got to keep 1 foot in at all times. that rule actually impacted me 2 weeks ago in West Virginia. There was a pass ball. I was trying to steal first base. Right. And it ended up carrying off the wall and going right back to the catcher, and I was out of the box.
2: So, if you just heard what Corral, by the way, if you just heard the phrase Corral just said, there was a pass ball and I tried to steal first base.
20: Man.
2: You can steal first base.
20: Absolutely.
2: That's another rule. So when you were drafted by the Rockies, Corral, did you ever in your life think, you know, no one knows what tomorrow brings. You know, your life has taken you a lot of different places in pro ball. Did you even have an inkling like something like this could explode? What A was going to happen and B explode the way it did?
20: Not at all. But, you know, as things go and life goes, one thing leads to another. I mean, I remember guys talking in the locker room when I got drafted that they would never step foot on an independent baseball field. And I ended up playing in Fargo, North Dakota for 4 years. So, one thing led to another. I was fortunate enough to meet Brett Helton in my Fargo days.
2: Mm-hmm.
20: And he kind of, you know, we're always best friends and we call each other brothers now. But he kind of pioneered the thing from the American Association. Brett went over, joined the Party Animals, and he just kept letting me know about it. He's like, yo, this thing is cool. It's pretty cool. It's taking off. I think it'll be perfect for your personality. And to just become a more well-rounded person. Who knows where to go? So anytime you can kind of get into an organization who doesn't sacrifice, you know, the vision right. that they have, you know, and just steadfastly just trying to improve the league, improve everything and just reach new heights for this game. I just grew fond of what Jesse Cole was doing, and I was like, you know, I want to be a part of it in any way. So now, you know, I'm getting DMs pretty much every weekend from players and the professional ranks asking me about banana ball. So
2: I can't even imagine. Yeah.
20: Very crazy. Yeah.
2: And it hits you right in the mid. I mean, because you've always had a tremendous personality, but obviously a pro. You're a good ball player on top of everything else. And as Derek said, that 5-year-old boy in Barnesville with the smile, what it's about. I'll tell you another story, and I think this was correct. Lamar Sparks, who you'll be going up against because I think he's with the firefighters, he spent a little time in Fargo-Moorhead, too, as a Red Hawk. And tell me if maybe you don't know. I think I was watching a highlight or a video, YouTube, something on Lamar. I believe he has I think it's a sister that is a wheelchair. Bound.
20: Yeah, yep.
2: And when she was younger, Lamar would ride the back of the electric wheelchair, and now here we are years later. And did he ride the back? I think from like third to home in a game.
20: Yeah.
2: I mean, come on, Carell.
20: Yeah, I believe so. Yeah.
2: Oh my heart.
20: It's crazy. Exactly. And to go beyond the antics and goofy stuff, we really have an opportunity to just create never forget moments for people. You know, because our rules are very loose, man. We have the 11 rules of the game, and everything else beyond that is just pure entertainment. So bring some joy to somebody's day who never thought that something like that would exist. And, you know, to a lot of these players, they don't know our names, but when they see us on the field and giving them the experience that we can give them, it's something that they'll never forget, you know. So it's just very, very cool to be able to do what we get to do and to be recognized the way we're recognized. And yeah, it's very special. So I'm sure Lamar will, you know, have a good time playing up against us. I tell him, I said, Fargo's home for me, man. I was like, you only had a brief stint there, but I was like, you just don't understand. Like Fargo really gave me an opportunity to kind of nourish into and flourish, honestly, on the field and just become the man I am today. So I'm very excited to get back up there.
2: I can hear in your voice too. And Carell, it's such a beautiful family. They adopted Fargo too. I mean, that was like a hometown for you. Last one for me and Derek. I don't know if you have any more. We'll let Carell hang out. Who knows? Carell's probably just kicking back, you know, putting balls on the tee for the kids, you know, down there in Bradenton, Florida. But the concert stage, if I'm not mistaken, I've seen various artists also be on the field. I don't know where your choreography, who does that. Mm-hmm. I've seen you dance, Carell. You're probably the choreographer too, I'd imagine too. I mean,
20: sure you can
2: but you get some superstars, that have come on the field and performed as well, right? With Banana Ball?
20: Yeah, absolutely. Yeah, it's just a unique opportunity for entertainment to kind of forge itself with sport. So, you know, as we always say, like the rappers want to be ballers and the ballers want to be rappers.
2: Yeah.
20: It's a perfect marriage. You know, when guys come to these grand stages, especially when we're playing in the football stadiums in front of 60,000+ people, it's just really cool to kind of tie in. But, you know, again, back to what I said about us not just targeting strictly baseball fans, that's just a whole nother opportunity to bring a whole different demographic of fan into our sport. So, yeah, it's very cool when those artists come through and they hang out with the guys, because, you know, in a lot of ways we're doing what they do. We're touring the country, putting on shows for people and you know, entertaining our tails off. So, yeah, man, you said, what could you expect in a banana ball game? It's like a lot of times we don't even know what to expect. There's something that nobody's ever seen before in a baseball field happening every single weekend. So, yeah, the chance for us to meet those artists and to have them kind of enhance our show, or plus the show, as we call it, is very cool.
2: Outstanding. This is coming up this weekend. And to the fact that I know they're sold out, it's just it's such a thing. You're just riding the wave. It's amazing when a concept works and there is a need for it. There's no question that the America has embraced this. I don't even know how big. Does this get international? Are you in Japan doing it? I mean, who knows how big this gets?
20: Right.
2: But you also, you'll do the same stuff with the same energy and the same commitment to 1,000 people that you have to 100,000 people, right? I
20: mean, absolutely.
2: Right? Yeah.
20: Yeah, absolutely. And, you know, the opportunity to play in smaller venues now, what we would call a smaller venue in Fargo, it's, you know, these fans are going to get the ultimate experience, because, you know, that this Banana Ball started in Grayson Stadium in Savannah, which at the time I think only held about 3,000 people. So you got players running all over the field, and you can really have intimate conversations and really be intentional with what you're doing as far as it comes to delivering a show for the fans. So, yeah, as the venues go, you know, we get bigger, it's a little bit harder. We get a little more spread thin, but whenever we get a chance, like we just played in front of 40,000 for three nights in a row in Cincinnati, and now we can reel it back and play in Fargo for two nights. You know, the time commitment and the intentionality behind what we do for the fans is going to be just on a different level. So I really love the opportunity to play in the smaller venues for that reason. You know, you can really connect with people on a deeper level and really put on a show.
0: What is the biggest crowd that you've been through? I mean, you see these monster at these college football stadiums. It's unreal.
20: Yeah, man. My personal biggest was last year in Clemson. We played in Tiger Stadium in front of 81,000 people, and that was very crazy. Yeah, it was unreal.
2: That's like Wills. That's like late Maury Wills talking about playing at the Olympic in L.A.
0: Coliseum.
20: Right, right. Yeah.
2: That's unheard of.
0: I saw this.
20: Any venue you can think of.
0: I saw the site at Kyle Field at Texas A&M with like 100,000. I couldn't get over that. That was unreal.
20: It's unreal. And at that point, you know, it's all about the show. So, like they said, you know, the Bananas, they put on the greatest show in sports. And what better place to do it than to keep stretching out these venues and going bigger and bigger. So,
2: yeah, let's go. And they're going to be at Newman Outdoor Field this weekend, packed, right. Obviously. It's good. And just too bad you're still busing all these places.
20: Right. Now, you know, we're catching the commercial flights up there to old Fargo
2: there
20: Airport.
2: There we go.
20: Yeah, we'll be up there, and hopefully we see some fans out tailgating. You know, I really hope the town, you know, I know that they'll embrace it because they're sports fans, you know. Yeah. In the summertime in the Midwest, I always tell everybody it's great when the sun's out finally. People are in good moods, and they're ready for a good time. They're craving it. So, yeah, something new to come to the town of Fargo, and I keep telling my players, I'm like, hey, it's a sneaky, fun town. You know, a lot of people think it's the middle of nowhere, but I'm like, right. It's a lot of fun, you know, so. Yeah, I'm excited.
0: Both
20: about
0: things
20: it.
0: Are correct. Middle of nowhere, but
20: right.
0: Sneaky fun.
20: Right? Sneaky fun. Absolutely. Sneaky fun, man. Plenty to do for everybody.
2: And I can't even imagine his DMs coming back here. Carell was just, I was surprised when I texted him thinking, I know we're tight, but I thought,
20: right,
2: no way.
20: Yeah.
2: He's probably got 700 messages he hasn't done.
20: Yeah.
2: So bless your heart, man. Hey, hug that family, buddy. And obviously, I'll be on the road, personally on the road with the Red Hawks, but I know that the fans are, you know, that's the one thing I'll be thinking about. The clowns and the firefighters this weekend. I know it's packed. It's already sold. So it's all good. Carell, safe flight back home to Fargo. How about all?
20: Hey, man, much love, man. Thank you guys. And thanks for having me on. This was a great chatting with you. And hopefully we'll see you down the road sometime.
2: Hey, let's do that. Love you, brother. Have a good flight.
20: All right, man. Love you guys.
2: Carell Prime joining us today on the show. Literally, Derek, one of the, as you know, just one of the just big heart, you know. And by the way, when you're watching Dylan Thomas hit balls out of the park and doing what he does, he's a Rockies guy, too. He was put on to Fargo-Moorhead by that man right there, Carell Prime. It's kind of like a recruiting guy, so played that little role. Good stuff. Newman Outdoor Field, that's going to be awesome coming up this weekend, Friday at 7 and Saturday night at 7. The Clowns and the Firefighters. You get a couple of Red Hawks on both of those teams right there. Big thanks to Sophie stopping by. RedRiverValleyFair.com. Snatch up those $5 tickets till midnight tonight. Go get that. And our truest thanks to Carell Prime as well joining us. Stick around. Common Man is coming up next right here on 740 The Fan, KNFL.
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33: You couldn't mow last night. Have you ever mowed grass when it's real wet?
34: Yeah, not good. Sometimes, not going
33: to
34: work.
33: Sometimes you have to do it, though, and then it just clogs up the mower. I told you I got the new Toro from Lano, 30-inch. It takes me a third less time to mow my lawn. And I don't want to clog. I'm going to actually try to take care of a piece of equipment for the rest of my life. I never have before. I just snow blowers, lawn and garden tractors, lawnmowers. I just beat the you-know-what out of them. I'm going to try this time. So I think I can watch that game. I wonder if that's – I would bet it's a really big deal for Joe Ryan. Because, you know, it's Ohtani gets all the PI. And well, he should, right? I mean, he's a twice in a lifetime player. I mean, you have Babe Ruth, but he's better than Ruth. So he's once in a lifetime player. You know, great pitcher, great hitter. And I think Joe Ryan likes going toe to toe, right? I mean, and especially when it's interleague, you don't get that opportunity very often. So I bet Joe Ryan would be pumped up.
34: Sure.
33: It should be.
34: Do you think
33: fun.
34: Maybe he faked his illness so he could get moved back a day? Because he was scheduled to pitch yesterday, and then they pushed him back because he was ill. And that's why they had the scrubs they put in last night where they had the opener and then that reliever they called up from St. Paul who just got rocked. Do you think Joe said, I want Shohei?
33: Or
34: do you think, can't go today.
33: Or do you think he just went to the manager and say, push me back today. I want to face Ohtani.
34: Maybe, yeah.
33: I think that's more likely that he just said, yeah, I'd like to face him. Because, you know, when you're talking about, we've talked about this before, Tim, Joe isn't he about to get a new contract? He doesn't have a great big huge contract yet, does he?
34: He's still in that arbitration.
33: Every win means something, right? Every percentage point you knock off the ERA involves dollars. So technically you'd rather, you know, if you're going to face Ohtani, you're going to have a tougher time of getting a win, you would think. But maybe that's for him. It's like, Tim, he's like you. He's a tryhard. He wants to face the best. That's what I would think that is. And so I will watch. I would look forward to that. And you know what? I'll be pulling for the hometown nine. I really will. I'm not going to wet blanket.
34: Aww.
33: I'm going to pull for the hometown nine. I want Joe Ryan to out-duel Ohtani.
5: Question number two. And now it's time to go.
34: The NHL is exploring expansion once again with a second team in Texas. Commissioner Gary Bettman announced after the Board of Governors meeting yesterday that the league has entered a term sheet agreement with Houston billionaire Dan Friedkin.
33: Who?
34: Dan Friedkin to explore the feasibility of expanding into either Austin or Houston. The agreed upon price is $3.5 billion in total.
33: Whoa, how much?
34: $3.5 billion in total.
33: Billion with a B?
34: Billion, which would cover the expansion fee, which is roughly $2 billion, and the cost of building a new arena, $1.5 billion. Comment, should the NHL expand into Houston or Austin?
33: They don't have much of a choice. They got to expand wherever they can if they want to continue to grow the game. My question is the Friedkin character.
34: Yeah.
33: Let me guess, oil money. Oil. That'd be my guess, right? With Houston? Oil money. I bet he works for like Exxon or Shell or Quick Trip or Speedway.
34: One of those gas. He is the chairman and CEO of the Friedkin Group, which is a privately held consortium of businesses and investments in the automotive, luxury hospitality, sports, and entertainment industries.
33: Oh.
34: He's the owner and chairman of Serie A club Roma and Premier League club Everton. As of January 2026, his estimated net worth is at $9.4 billion.
33: I was wrong. I thought for sure it would be oil money down there. So he's into soccer. He's into entertainment. He's got his fingers it's a consortium of things.
34: He's the grandson of Kenny Friedkin, the founder of Pacific Southwest Airlines.
33: Wow.
34: Also the son of Thomas H. Friedkin, the founder of Gulf States Toyota Distributors.
33: Are you trying?
34: So maybe he was.
33: Are you trying to tell me he was born with a silver spoon?
34: Might have been.
33: I've got a plastic fork right now. You got to be careful with those things. Leftover rotisserie chicken. Cauliflower and broccoli mix and some olives. Hell of a lunch. Yeah, if they want to go to Texas, that's fine with me. Do they have enough ice down there for two rinks? It gets hot down there.
34: Well, at what point do we not need to expand, though? Or, like, if any league was to expand, to me, like Major League Baseball, you're at 30. You can get to 32 and still have a nice round number.
33: Yeah.
34: NHL's at 32. Once you start getting higher than 32.
33: Yeah.
34: Just seems weird. Do they have 9 teams in one division?
33: Someone said he's not facing Ohtani. He's facing the Dodgers batters. Well, yeah, I know. I mean, yeah.
34: Now you're still out-dueling the other pitcher.
33: Yeah. You know, I get it. I mean, yeah, you're right. Okay. You got me there. Sorry. Want to host a sports talk show?
34: What if Ohtani's hitting? Then he technically is facing Ohtani.
33: You want to host a sports talk show? Be my guest. Pay isn't too bad.
34: That's it on Friedkin? You have any other NHL expansion thoughts? Okay.
5: Question number three.
34: Are you ready for the cliche question we ask every year around this time? All right, Common. Which team is most likely to win a championship in the next calendar year? Vikings, Twins, Wolves, or Wild?
33: I think the most important team to KFAN/iHeartMinneapolis is the Vikings. I think the Vikings have the best chance. I think they can win multiple world championships. I'm going Wild. No, you said the major four men's?
34: Yeah.
33: I'd say Wild. I think the Wolves might be in some trouble now. Now, again, Tim Connolly's pulled a lot of rabbits out of his hat, that wascally wabbit. But let's face it, trading Randle is basically admitting it was a terrible trade.
34: You're raising the white flag.
33: Yeah, it's, you know, I know it's a money thing. Everything, you know, that's what a lot of these general managers go, oh, it's a money thing, have to do it. Oh, I have to trade Cat. They always have that as a fallback. Have to, second apron, luxury tax, have to get rid of somebody. And now it's like, well, we got to get back under that luxury tax. And he's not, whatever you were paying him, his performance wasn't commensurate with that this year. Plus, he's aging. He's got to be 30-ish, isn't he? So,
34: I still think Connolly is getting the benefit of the doubt too much in this town.
33: I think you're right. Because what he did in

0: red on roulette. And if I lose the first bet for a dollar, I'll double it and bet $2. If I lose it again, I'll go to four. If I lose it again, okay. Eventually it's got to land on black, right? Or, black, whatever. You know what I'm saying? Thing is, if you run out of money before it changes, you don't have the money. So I guess what I'm trying to say, that was maybe a bad analogy. What I'm trying to say is it's almost like he kept pushing all the chips into the table again. Now let's go for another big trade. Let's go for another big trade. Let's trade Big Meow for DiVincenzo and Randall. And it got them back to the Western Conference Finals. And then it was devastating. You know, DiVincenzo piece, that still looks good. He was having maybe his best year ever until he got injured. Now we're going to miss him for an entire year, it looks like. But, yeah, I know everybody. I think the organization thinks all we have to do now is we have we have Io.
1: Sunmu?
0: We have Io. Nas is going to get a promotion to a starter. And, you know, I read today there was, I think it was a quote from Connolly, somebody about, you know, or somebody, Ritrat wrote this, that they think there's even room for more growth with McDaniel. And maybe there is. But this is definitely, by making that trade and getting absolutely nothing in return, right? Did we get anything in return? Like swapped a draft picks or something?
1: Well, we swapped the wrong way.
0: Yeah.
1: We went from 28 to 33.
0: Yeah.
1: And we did get someone from Chicago that immediately just going to, we're waiving.
0: Right.
1: For the sake to get rid of the contract.
0: So
1: basically all we got in return is we cleared money off the books.
0: That's it.
1: That we could do something with.
0: And so that's admitting that the trade obviously did not go very well. And meanwhile, Cat is the toast of the town in New York. He is now Bodega Cat, NBA world champion.
2: And that's it for today's edition of Five Questions. Well, actually, three questions, but five sounds like more than four.
0: My favorite segment of the week, my favorite two segments, Rock Talk with Brian O. That's next right here on the comp. Oh, and by the way, 534 was brought to you by my friends. 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Because if you're like me, I had tree trouble. Well, and I know you're thinking, well, yeah, you always have tree trouble on the golf course. I'm talking about in my yard. I had tree trouble. And they took care of it for me. We chopped down a tree and worked out well. 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
4: From the KFGO News Center, I'm Nate Cohen. Red River Valley SWAT will be training in Fargo this afternoon. The training will take place from noon to 5 in the 400 block of 3rd Avenue. SWAT team members may be seen carrying guns and moving around a building, but no live rounds will be used. There will also be loud noises and yelling, but there is no safety concern. A Wahpeton man is facing gross sexual imposition charges after he allegedly sexually assaulted a girl who was younger than 15. Colton Meyer is charged in Richland County District Court. Court documents say the assault happened in the fall of last year. The girl met Meyer on Snapchat and asked him to buy alcohol. The girl says Meyer brought her to a basement room where they had unwanted sex. And a Minnesota county prosecutor says convictions in 6 murder cases are fair despite concerns about a medical examiner's work. The review of Dr. Michael McGee's cases following a federal judge's 2021 criticism of his testimony is unreliable. 3 experts found mostly stylistic differences in McGee's work. A few concerns the experts did raise did not undermine the merits of the case. From the KFGO News Center, I'm Nate Cohn.

0: 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I'm Comedy's Timothy, joined by Brian Oak, host of and creator of an award-winning, semi-successful podcast.
1: It's true.
0: It's true.
2: It is true. Yeah, it's just did another episode of it. It's called The Brian Oak Show. Very clever name. And we just did another one. A young emerging singer-songwriter by the name of Catwalk. That's K-A-A-T Walk. She's got a brand new EP and a release show tonight at the Astor. And she was great. Never met her before. And that's what I love about podcasting. You know, even in my many years in this lovely industry of ours, doing all the different things that we did, working at Cities 97 all those years, we would have artists come by for Studio C performances. And for me, you know, as we talk about on Rock Talk a lot here, it's the background stuff. It's the connective tissue, how the sausage is made, that's always fascinated me, because music controls my brain, man. It has such an amazing sway over me. So I'm always trying to learn more about the people who make it and how they do it and what they do. And it never gets old to me talking about it and finding out about it, meeting new artists, understanding that no two people of the millions that create come at it from the same angle. So it's always interesting to me. I love it.
0: I was this weekend, I was in the birthplace of the Summer of Love, 1967.
2: Fantastic.
0: I was at the corner of Hayden and Ashbury. Now, I didn't take in everything because we were doing a lot of different things.
2: Of course.
0: You know, my wife, she loved doing it. She's 10 years younger than me.
2: Yeah.
0: She's not, the Hayden Ashbury thing wasn't her thing. But she tolerated it and actually enjoyed it. And I brought you a little token of my appreciation.
2: So fantastic, man. It's a coaster, and it is of David Bowie's legendary mid-70s mugshot. I can't even remember what the infraction was for.
0: I don't either.
2: But he's my all-time favorite, and it's such a killer image.
0: I knew you'd like it.
2: It's fantastic.
0: A bunch of, they had Jane Fonda. They had all these people. And I saw that when I went, oh, he'll love this.
2: This is fantastic. So thank you very much.
0: Your morning
2: appreciate
0: cup of
2: that.
0: Coffee, you can sit on there.
2: I will. I'm actually, you know, I moved into my own place last year. And one of the things I never bought, I have a coaster. And if I ever accidentally have more than one person there, I don't have enough coasters. Now I can have one person over and still have enough coasters.
0: Yeah. And do you think the band, the Coasters, came when they, you know, I've told this story before when he had Martha Davis in studio. I've had her a couple of times. She was the front woman for the Motels.
2: Right.
0: And they were trying to think of a name for the band, and they drove by, and she saw a sign that said Motel. She said, that's our name.
2: Yeah.
0: So do you think the Coasters, he said, we're trying to think of a name, he said his drink on a coat, and he goes, we're the Coasters.
2: It's certainly possible. I'm thinking it's probably more of the coasting along vibe, who live along the coast, but that's also, I mean, I can't say that's not where it came from.
0: Clive Davis, dead. Your thoughts?
2: Dude,
0: you're the Grim Reaper.
2: Well, I am the Grim Reaper. I am, in fact, it's my job to talk about, eulogize, pedestalize. But, you know, we only really eulogize and pedestalize the ones who have earned it, right? We don't go in too early. We don't talk about people who started calling themselves nine before they actually had a career or a legacy. We talk about people who've earned it and made it. And it, nine, it would be hard to overestimate or overdescribe or ascribe too much credit to just what a big deal Clive Davis has been in the world of popular music. Yeah, I remember us talking years ago about the loss of Ahmet Erdogan, who was the guy who steered Atlantic Records through all of its many, many years there. There are these certain figures, these certain label heads that, or A&R guys or whatever, that for whatever reason, maybe they just had a knack for it. Maybe they got lucky. But you can't say that with Clive Davis, because if he got lucky, he got lucky about 40 times in a row, and with all A-lister stars, for a guy who didn't start out in the world of music, not come from a music background, to go on to become one of the most important and influential figures in 20th century music, in popular music, and really that continued into the 21st century, but the mark he left on the second half of the 20th century in terms of popular music cannot be overstated.
0: Well, the first two paragraphs of the Hollywood Reporter story, which I checked, Lil B checks people.com. Twice a day.
2: Mm-hmm.
0: I look at the Hollywood Reporter twice a day.
2: There's good stuff there.
0: Thank you. And it says, Clive Davis, the hands-on hitmaker with a golden ear who brought Janis Joplin, Whitney Houston, and Bruce Springsteen to the world and revitalized the careers of Carlos Santana, Rod Stewart, and Aretha Franklin, died Monday at age 94. He was most recently chief creative officer of Sony Music Entertainment, a former head of labels Columbia, Arista Records,
2: Yep.
0: Arista Records, and J Records, and a member of the Rock and Roll Hall of Fame. He died at his home in Manhattan, recently been hospitalized with an upper respiratory infection. I mean, think of that list of names. Revitalized careers of Aretha Franklin.
2: Yeah.
0: Santana.
2: Well, I mean, so that we talked about it a little
0: Rod Stewart.
2: Last year when that Clive Davis documentary came out, it was fascinating to me. And the two biggest stars and the two they really focused on were Barry Manilow and obviously the late Whitney Houston. These are two of the biggest jewels in his whole array, his constellation of incredible stars that he worked with. But when we're talking not just Aretha Franklin, Dionne Warwick, Patti Smith, The Outlaws, Kenny G, Bay City Rollers, Taylor Dane, Milli Vanilli, don't hold that against him, Ace of Base, Air Supply, Ray Parker Jr., Alicia Keys, a great one right there.
0: But the Grateful also, Dead?
2: Yeah, The Grateful Dead, Carly Simon,
0: Billy
2: Melissa
0: Joel.
2: Manchester, The Kinks, Gil Scott-Heron, and then, you know, it also he did...
0: Pink Floyd, Earth, Wind & Fire. He nurtured their careers.
2: Correct. He found all these people. And again, this is a guy who was a young guy, went to school, became a lawyer, got a great job at a law firm. And then one of the things the law firm did, one of their clients was CBS. And at the time, CBS didn't really have a major records division. They did a lot of music, a lot of television-related stuff. There was a music thing, but when CBS Records sort of spun off into its own entity, they were represented by the law firm that Clive Davis worked for, and the guy who hired him left a year later and put him in charge of that relationship with CBS. Shortly into that relationship, he got the opportunity to go over and be part of the administration of CBS Records, and so he had a ton of lucky breaks. But then every time he got a lucky break, you know, anytime that anybody accused you of just being lucky, you know, because I had some lucky breaks in my career too.
0: We all did. He took advantage of
2: it. But then what you do is as soon as that door opens, you start working. You show up day one. You show up early every day. You do it. You work, you work, you work. And again, for a guy to come from a non-musical background, really should have just been an administrator. A bean counter would go on to find or promote or revive or just create these careers out of nothing for so many people. And they say he had the golden ear, but it had to be more than that because, again, the opportunity strikes. You find the artist, but then they need to be nurtured. They need to be marketed. They need to be brought along. They need to be raised like children in an industry that is very unforgiving and very demanding, regardless of your talent. That's not really, there's a lot of talented people out there. You got to be able to play the game and you got to have an advocate. And you could argue that there's never been a stronger advocate for the artists in his corral than Clive Davis.
0: Two notes in this Hollywood Reporter story that I found interesting. You mentioned Patti Smith.
2: Mm-hmm.
0: She once said that Davis, quote, has a weakness for the unique performer.
2: True.
0: So that's what is the unique performers. It says here he was a recipient of 5 Grammys, including Recording Academy's Trustees Award in year 2000. Talking about his ability to identify talent, Davis told Playboy magazine in 2013, I didn't necessarily have an ear, but I think I developed one. Whether there was a natural ear that was triggered, I don't know the answer to that. But when you see a Joplin or a Springsteen, you know. And the statistics start mounting and give you confidence. You think, my God, yeah, I did say yes to Santana. And there was one other where, talking about Springsteen. Let me see if I can find this piece, because this is really interesting.
2: Mm-hmm.
0: Oh, by the way, it says, he famously refused to seal the deal with Janis Joplin by sleeping with her.
2: Right.
0: Which the bluesy rocker suggested herself, but yep. He did grow his sideburns.
2: Well, it's a wild story because at the time, you know, he, relatively new to the music industry, goes to the Monterey Pop Festival, sees Janis Joplin, and is so absolutely floored and destroyed, even though she does not conform to the popular music standards of the day, but he's wowed. He is blown completely away, basically signs her on the spot, doesn't let her out of his sight, and makes it happen. And then, yeah, because it was that era, she thought, well, this is groovy, man. Let's do this. Why don't we seal the deal by, sealing the deal? And he's like, no, thank you very much, but I'm going to pass.
0: His career he's talking about Springsteen.
2: Yeah.
0: His career had just begun. He gets on stage with his guitar and just stands there. He plays and sings the songs and does nothing else. Emboldened by the confidence I was gaining from my signings, afterward I said to him, Bruce, when you're on stage like that, you can't just stand there. You got to move. He was listening, but I didn't think he was really absorbing what I was saying. 2 years later, Davis caught the singer at the Bottom Line in Greenwich Village and was, quote, astonished. This was not the Springsteen I'd signed. He was not sitting quietly on the stage. He was not walking around the stage. He was jumping on tables, literally jumping off the stage. After the concert, I went backstage and looked up and said, did I move? And he said to me, did I move around enough for you? He became a performer, one of the best, and that's not why I signed him. I signed him for his lyrics.
2: Yeah.
0: So he wasn't. He just was like, we talked about, when you talk about the Cars.
2: Yeah.
0: When they would be in concert, they would just stand there and they wouldn't move at all. They would just
2: dull.
0: Play their cars.
2: Saying, so dull.
0: And Springsteen was apparently the same thing. He
2: right.
0: said, you got to move around. So he said, okay, duly noted.
2: Right.
0: And all of a sudden he became a performer.
2: Yeah.
0: More than just a singer.
2: And one of the most iconic names yeah. in American music history.
0: Absolutely. We'll take a break. Clive Davis, may he rest in peace, age 84. There might be another tidbit or two to talk about.
2: Oh, I got a big chunk, but I mean, I got one or two things we should for sure mention, but okay. we'll do it on the other side of the break.
0: Absolutely, we'll do that. And then, of course, our favorite
2: your
0: segment
2: favorite.
0: Of the second segment, my favorite, Rock Rank. Rock Rank. That's coming up.
2: Do you like Rock Rank more or just saying
0: just
2: Rock Rank?
0: Like yeah, exactly. Rank, you know that. We'll take a break, come back with more here on the Common Man Program on The Fan.
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17: 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Bring your ears along. Red Hawks going for a sweep against the Lincoln Salt Dogs. First pitch scheduled a little after 7 o'clock, 7:02 coming up. Tonight, the Timberwolves NBA draft. Well, the Wolves didn't have a draft in the first round after exchanging Julius Randle to Brooklyn. Brooklyn also their 28th pick in the first round, the 28th overall. The Wolves now will have the 33rd overall pick or the 5th pick in the second round coming up tonight. The Minnesota Twins, dropping the first two games against the LA Dodgers, now they'll try to defeat Shohei Ohtani. What a night at Target Field tonight. Ohtani going for the Dodgers, Joe Ryan for the Twins.
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2: Kip in, welcome some great shows to Mystic Lake Amphitheater. 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
0: We call it Rock Talk. Why? Because we talk about rock and roll music. So we call it rock.
2: Oh, that's you why it, you call it. Yeah. No.
0: You know, just like, did you know that when we used to do a Viking show called Vikings Uncensored at Joe Censors? Vikings Uncensored.
2: But it was censored because it had Joe Censor on it. So yeah. It was censored in that way.
0: Yeah, well, it's
2: interesting. Yeah. There's a lot of layers to something like that.
0: Well, that's it.
2: Clever wordplay.
0: Yeah, thanks. It's complicated. It really is. So, radio's a complicated business.
2: Clive Davis dead this week at the age of 94. And again, I think there's a lot of people who think maybe that all you and I do is talk about dinosaurs that nobody knows anymore and nobody cares about. And maybe even when they heard that absolute amazing constellation of luminaries that he brought to bear, it does also drift into something more of the modern era, because in addition to eventually leaving CBS and creating Arista Records as sort of his home base and a new major player in the American music market, and of course he signed foreign stuff too, like Pink Floyd, he was responsible for their distribution everywhere outside of Europe. He also worked with L.A. Reid and Babyface to make LaFace Records, which means that without Clive Davis, we don't have a TLC Usher, Outkast, Pink, and Toni Braxton. These are all massive names. He also, and although this is sort of, you know, infamous now, but he did help Sean Puffy Combs with the creation of Bad Boy Records.
0: He did, in fact.
2: He helped him put it together, which was the home of Notorious B.I.G., Craig Mack, Mace, 112, Faith Evans, etc., etc.
6: Some of Common's favorites.
2: He did.
0: They really are.
2: He did admit later that he didn't quite get hip-hop, or he called it rap music. But again, he was the guy who sort of had this, you know, the ability to spot a thing that wasn't like everything else, but was still good enough to be popular to a wide variety. He had a unique gift, whether it was the ear, whether it was a gut reaction, whatever it was. This guy changed the face of music as we know it in terms of what he got to the public, what got brought out to the public, and really lived an incredible legacy. And if you really want to dive deeper on it, understand that there's a very strong Whitney Houston core to the story, because Whitney was really, he found her, he made her into one of the world's biggest superstars, and then had to struggle with watching her slowly fall apart and die. And she did come back, and things were going so well, and it was shortly thereafter that she passed. So that's a pretty central part to the story, but just to watch his earliest days as a lawyer who's just kind of finding his way through the entertainment industry to becoming one of the most recognizable names in the history of recorded music. It's a pretty remarkable story, not an exhausting watch. And if you like music at all, a lot of familiar faces, a lot of familiar music. And I think it's on, well, it's got to be on Netflix because that's all I've got right now. So, yeah, that's a Clive, I can't remember the name of the documentary, but it's just Clive Davis documentary and you'll find it.
0: Turn on my microphone. That would help.
2: Sure. You've done this before.
0: Birthdays today, music. I generally don't care about those things.
2: Yeah, and I didn't even look at them, so I'm going to be learning.
0: But two of my very favorite from the olden days, Jeff Beck, who died in 2023, Fleetwood Mac's Mick Fleetwood, he's still alive and well, he's 79 years old.
2: Yeah, and you know what? I always, for some reason, maybe it's just from the album covers or that he's such a tall, willowy Brit, I always thought he was like a 7'2" guy. But then if you look at the back of the self-titled Fleetwood Mac album, the very first one where Buckingham Nicks joined them, all the guys are the same height. Yeah. For some reason, I had it in my head that he was this towering figure.
0: Maybe they were standing on their tiptoes then. He is a little
2: standing on phone books. He was slouching.
0: Before Big Ticket, I think, got to meet Mick Fleetwood.
2: Really?
0: Well, because in Hawaii, in Maui, Mick has a restaurant. Had a restaurant, because that was in Lanai, is that how you say it, that burned to the ground in that fire a few years back?
2: Sure.
0: And so I ate, and that's what they would say about it. They say, every once in a while, Mick will be at the restaurant, and Barrero happened to be there, I think, when Mick was there, or maybe just ran into him on the streets. I don't know.
2: Right.
0: But we went there. He was not a really great restaurant. You know, that old school kind of, you know, it's all the, you know, the dark wood. Looks like one of those, you know, those old steakhouses from the olden days.
2: Love it.
0: And the beauty of it is, as you would expect, live music at Fleetwood's. And it was some jazz band, and they were so good.
2: Mm-hmm.
0: But, yeah, so, but his place, gone. Burned to the ground in Lanai. So,
2: oh, really?
0: Yeah, when they had that fire.
2: The fire's there, yeah. Wow.
0: Yeah, that's where his place was, but yeah. Mickey Fleetwood.
2: Well, and you know, you breeze past Jeff Beck there, but let's also talk about the fact that, again, maybe not a household name of the school that produced him and so many others. Here, unless you're a deep music head or a deep blues head, not everybody knows Jeff Beck. But Jeff Beck came from the same band, Yardbirds, that gave us Jimmy Page and Eric Clapton, and should be revered and talked about. You know, like, what's his name? I'm not even going to be able to think of his name now. John Mayall, you know, yep. A game that even fewer people know, but a guy who's every bit as important. And, you know, the British blues movement of the early 60s, the blues rock, where they revered these American blues artists from the previous 30 years. That's where we get the Beatles. That's where we get so much of Western rock and roll, was out of that blues movement. And Jeff Beck was a central figure. So happy birthday to Mr. Beck.
0: Well, and, you know, he was another one of those. There are those handful of great guitar players that really didn't, as a solo artist, have top 40 hits. They just didn't do it. They were just great guitar players.
2: But dozens of albums that are very well regarded by rock aficionados.
0: Yeah,
2: but no, he was not a household name and not somebody who was appearing on American Bandstand by any stretch of the imagination.
0: Yeah, sure. You got anything else there?
2: What else do I got at here? Let's see. Phoebe Bridgers, who's a popular modern-day artist, singer-songwriter, she hasn't put out a new record in 6 years, so for fans of Phoebe Bridgers or modern music, singer-songwriters, she's got a new record on the way called Lost Weekend. I'm not 100% sure when it's coming out, but it's kind of a big deal because for an artist as young as her to not have had a record in 6 years, that's kind of wild after she was on a great 3 or 4 album tear there and then went quiet. And now she's going to be back with a new one, so that's pretty exciting. Your gal, Taylor Swift, she made a surprise appearance at Travis Kelce's Tight End University. Anybody know what Tight End University is?
0: I've got an
6: idea. It's not what you're thinking, Brian.
2: No, easy, Tenna.
6: It's about football, Brian.
2: No, I figured that was the case.
6: Yeah, they get all the tight ends together.
0: I didn't know that.
2: Okay, so there's a little love for the tight end position, and apparently Taylor Swift came up there and did a surprise duet with Lainey Wilson. So, when an artist of that size, that scope, that impact shows up for us, I mean, you know, Travis Kelce, obviously, but that happened. And what else? Artists are mad about AI in general, but specifically right now, Doja Cat and SZA are on the rampage talking about, because recently a bunch of AI generated slop, which you or I could do right now. Yeah. We could sit down with AI and type in some great prompts, say, make this happen. And unfortunately,
0: where most of my material comes from.
2: Well, AI is getting better and better at it to the point where thousands, if not millions, possibly even hundreds.
0: Hundreds
2: of fans assumed that this was the leak of brand new material from Doja Cat, and she got online and she was hot. She was not having it, and went on a rather lengthy rant about how not only is that not mine, but this is garbage, and we're going to enter an era, you know, the uncanny valley, where the distinction between reality and manufactured slop is going to be harder and harder and harder to figure out.
0: One place it won't is iHeartRadio. Our slogan, guaranteed human.
2: Guaranteed.
0: Except for meat sauce.
2: Well, mostly human.
0: And then here is a text message that says, such a great combination, Brian Oak and the Common Man. I do wonder, though, if Oak had won that podcast award instead of getting second place, would he have had to leave the Common Man show for the Power Tripper Bumper to Bumper? And that's probably the case. It would have been like, well, I'm number one. I can't be with the Common Man.
2: Look, man, I mean, you and I go back a long way, Common. But I got to be honest. Well, yeah. And here's the thing. If that guy would like to go to MSP Mag's website and take a look at the result of those awards, the first place went to a local podcast called Wine and Crime. Second place to the Celebrated, and now 6.5 year running Brian Oak Show podcast. Third place was the podcast of the Power Trip Morning Show. So congratulations to them on the bronze award, but maybe they should be coming on my podcast. Do you ever think about that?
0: Okay. Hold on. Whoa. Double trombone there. Time now for my favorite part of Rock Talk. It's time now for
2: Rock Rank.
0: Rock Rank.
2: What is it? Rock Rank.
0: Rock.
2: Huh? Rock Rank.
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0: Rock Rank. I love Rock Rank so much.
6: Last week we did Brian Oak's top 5 favorite songs with a number in the title.
0: Yeah.
6: This week, Brian Oak's top 5 favorite bands or artists with a number in their title or in their name.
2: Let me throw a couple examples at you here that did not make my top 5.
0: Timbuk3.
2: But perfect.
0: Thank you.
2: Perfect example.
6: I like when we hear your non-answers after your top 5.
2: Okay, we'll save them first.
6: All right,
2: we won't say, we'll save them because there's going to be some people going, well, what about? We'll save that till afterwards. All right, let's start out at number 5 then, shall we?
0: Number 5
2: is a band out of Detroit Rock City who at the time were loud, dare I say, the very first punk rock band of all time. They were aggressive. They were explosive in an era of hippie love. And even when the psychedelic stuff started to get harder, nobody hit as hard as the MC5. MC5, one of the most groundbreaking bands in rock history. Go ahead and go online and look up any live footage of early MC5. And again, context matters, because now you're going to be like, they're nothing compared to Five Finger Death Punch.
0: Well, they're not.
2: Well, okay, you know, but again, another band that would have fit for today.
0: Yeah.
2: But the MC5, in the late 60s, when they hit, there was nobody like them. That's why they are widely regarded alongside the Stooges as, if not the first, one of the very first bands to espouse this punk ethos.
0: Wow.
2: Yeah.
0: Number four.
2: This band not anywhere near as well known, but the rest of them are. This band comes out of, I believe they're from Leeds, out of the UK. And in the wake of punk rock exploding, especially in Europe in the mid-60s, what happened was a thing called post-punk, where now that music had been broken apart.
0: 3-6 Mafia.
2: Nope. Oh. Although they're on my also-ran list. Oh, I got a whole chunk of those that I know you're going to love.
6: You did say 112 earlier.
2: Yeah, exactly. Yeah. 227? No, so this band is called Gang of Four. They were a post-punk band, and they had sharp, angular guitar riffs, and they were talking about sort of a Thatcher's Britain. It was dark. It was breaking. It was not a happy, upbeat band by any stretch, but it wasn't dour and too dark. It was just telling it like it is. It had sort of the lyricism of punk, but through this tight, almost new wave vein. Anyway, Gang of Four, a very important band. Their album of Entertainment might be in my top 10 albums.
0: Really?
2: Of all. It's that good a wreck. The rest of their stuff's okay, but Gang of Four comes in at number four for me.
0: I know it's coming at number three.
2: Do you?
0: Yeah.
2: Do you?
0: You want me to say it?
2: Sure.
0: Number three. The Four Seasons.
6: It's on his top five hotels list.
2: 5 Seconds of Summer. This is a band that literally everybody knows. And they're one of the biggest of the last 50, 60 years. And I loved them very first time I heard them. And then over the course of their 40-plus year career, they've had numerous washouts and then always managed to reinvent themselves, come back, be interesting. Yeah, the lead singer can get a little preachy, and some people hate that. But if you look at their legacy, they're one of the greatest rock bands in the history of rock and roll. Number three for me is the Irish band U2. U2.
6: Me and Common?
2: But, yes, U2. Should you do a musical duo, we'll just call you Tom and Jerry. Yeah, that would be my favorite. But the band U2 is my number three.
0: Number two.
2: Came to life towards the end of the 80s, early 90s, and made industrial music commercial, made it palatable. Before that, it was loud. It was a lot of people who went to German techno clubs listened to this kind of music. But along came a young, troubled man who was singing about real dark stuff. He would have been a gothic guy, except he loved 808s and big, heavy beats. Oh, and he continues to make incredible music to this day. In fact, he's gone on to be an Academy Award winner. I am talking about Trent Reznor and his band Nine Inch Nails.
0: Nine Inch Nails.
2: Pretty hate
6: great
2: machine.
6: Band name, too.
2: A great band name, and it really speaks to what the band is, and Pretty Hate Machine. I mean, although there are a bunch of good records in there, Pretty Hate Machine is one of the most challenging and interesting debuts of any artist ever.
0: Wow.
2: The end.
6: Number one.
2: American band out of the American Southeast. You wouldn't think of them as an American Southeast band, but they absolutely were. This band, I put it number one for me personally, since it's my list, because this is the band that set me on the path of music and music fandom that would go on to define my personal life and my professional life forever.
0: Three Dog Night.
2: Not exactly. We're getting closer. The Dave Clark Five? No. We're getting closer. I was on the school activity bus coming home from swim practice, and a guy gave me a tape, a cassette tape, and said, "You should listen to this. I think you really like these guys." And I popped in the sophomore album, Wild Planet, by the Athens, Georgia band, the B-52s.
0: Oh,
2: and the B-52s were unlike anything I'd ever heard. And I had the combination of exotica and surf and punk and the fashion, the image, the style. There was nothing else like it at the time. And then I looked and I noticed they were on Warner Brothers. And I had this epiphany at, I don't know, 10th grade. I'm like, well, wait, I've never heard these guys before, not on the And then I was like, but they're on a major label. How have I not heard them before? And I had this dawning that, oh, my God, there's so much music out there that I've never heard before. And that's really what catapulted. That was the match that lit the fuse for me was the B-52s. And to this day, they are absolutely one of my favorite bands. And those first two albums of theirs are as good a number one and two punch as any American band I could think
0: of. What do you got against Three Dog Night? Jeremiah was a bullfrog.
2: Didn't crack the top five. I mean, I got them on my list
6: here.
2: What
6: about Jackson 5?
2: Jackson 5 are fantastic. Ooh. They're right on there. The closest one for me was either going to be Sergio Mendez and Brazil 66, because I'm very much into them. Minnesota greats Dillinger 4, also absolutely worthwhile. In addition to your three-dog night, did you already say the Four Tops?
0: The Four Seasons.
2: Oh, well, the Four Tops
0: Frankie
2: are also
0: Valley.
2: There.
0: See, I think you kind of just dismiss them as nonsense. Oh, what a night. Late December. Oh, Cher. All that. But they had.
2: I can't stand his voice. Girls. I can't stand. And no, he said their popularity cannot be argued. They were massive.
0: Watch the video that that goes along with Oh, What a Night, December 63 in Frankie Valley. It's so cool. Well, he was cool. He just was. So he's sitting on the stool and they're playing there, right? And he just did the part. Oh, I got a funny feeling when she walked in. So that's only, so he sings it twice.
2: Yeah.
0: And he said he's got the leisure suit on, the mattress. And he's sitting there and he's kind of just shrugging his shoulders. He's getting ready for his party. He's got the headset, but he just takes the one can.
2: Of course.
0: And just before he starts singing, then he puts it up to his ear and he does the lip thing, you know, like Elvis used to do. He was just
2: curl.
0: Cool. Yeah.
2: No,
0: Frankie Valli was cool.
2: He was cool. I wish his voice wasn't so irritating. But no, he was the guy for a very long time. Hey, we did bring up the power trip before. Maybe we did that off air. We did. We talked about the awards.
0: Yeah.
2: 311 also.
6: Light years better than the Beatles.
0: Light years better. That's what.
6: According to Corey Cove,
2: he did not say that.
0: He said 311 is light years ahead of the Beatles.
2: Okay, it's one thing to say I like them better than the Beatles, but to say not just better than light years, better than. And I know that I understand fandom. I understand if something moves you and something doesn't. But in the 311 vein, what else do we got? Maroon 5. A band I cannot stand.
0: I like Payphone.
6: They had a bunch of hits, though.
2: Yeah, well, huge hits. They're massive. Adam Levine, though.
6: Do you think they kind of sold out a little bit? I felt like they were, like, when they first came out, they were a little more rockish, and it seemed like they kind of just went, like, we're going to go down the pop route here. Now, made them a bunch of money.
2: Yeah, well, I mean, well, that ton of money. And
6: I felt like their sound changed.
2: 100%. If you go back and listen to their, because they used to be a band called Flowers for Tara or something like that, and then they had, maybe
0: I'm
2: conflating two things.
0: That's my favorite band that is named after a plant. Flowers by Tara. Imagine, funny you bring that up. That's a topic.
6: That'll be next week.
2: Whatever was it Flowers for Jane? I might be conflating a couple different things here. But yes, early on, you're absolutely right. And they were also kind of mellow, cool dudes. I had a chance to interview them a couple times. And then all of a sudden, people decided that, Adam Levine was a star. And he was handsome and he was good and he had moves like Jagger. And actually, I do like that song quite a bit.
0: Tend to be saying sold out and they became commercial and such like that.
2: Yeah.
0: I've always pushed back on that because if you are, let's say the three of us have a band.
2: Yeah.
0: And everything we're putting out, nothing's selling. We're not making any money. And all of a sudden, it's like what they did with Boss Skaggs.
2: Yeah.
0: A couple of members of Toto went to him, Picaro and can't remember the other one. But they said to him, dude, if you want to be making the, you got to, and that's when he put out Silk Degrees, and it made him a household name, and it made him who he is today.
2: Yep.
0: And so the same thing. So being too commercial just means the music you're making is really popular and people like it. That seems like what the goal is supposed to be, isn't it?
2: Right. Well,
0: if you're just, I'm an artist and I just write and play what moves me. Well, great. Then you might have to move to a neighborhood that doesn't quite.
2: It depends on why you do it, right? And what you wanted to do and how you wanted to do it. And, I got accused of going from Rev 105, Revolution Radio is my first gig. I had a very cool gig as my first pro gig. And then when I went to work for the evil competitor who bought us out, I was considered a sellout. And I'm like, no, I just want to work in radio, man. And I'll take any gig I can get my hands on. Trust me, I needed to make more money than I was making then to be a sellout.
0: You won the gold medal for sellouts.
2: Yeah.
0: You only got the silver for the podcast, but for sellouts, you won the gold, you sellout.
2: Matchbox 20, Blink 182, Sum 41, Four Non-Blondes, UB40, One Direction, 21 Pilots, Three Doors Down, Dave Clark 5, Tupac, Two Live Crew, 3-6 Mafia,
6: D12. You didn't put Tupac on your list?
2: I just put Tupac, not on my list.
6: What's wrong with you?
2: Because
6: he's the greatest rapper of all time.
2: Why don't we do that next week? Brian's five top high five rappers of all time.
0: The one you left out that my favorite is Foreigner. That's Foreigner.
7: That's
6: yeah.
7: That's,
6: how do you not have foreigner in there?
7: Yeah, how do you not have foreigner?
2: Because it doesn't qualify.
7: It doesn't?
2: I got 38 special on my also rans. 10,000 maniacs. Just like haircut 100.
6: Just like last week when we did the numbers and the songs. Why didn't you put Wonderwall on there?
2: Unbelievable.
7: Yeah, Wonderwall.
2: Give yourself, come on, somebody give yourself a
7: 10,000 maniacs like the weather with a Natalie Merritt. It's so great.
2: Great. Ben Folds 5, 808 State, and one last one for you, Common. Yep. 10 years after.
7: 10 years after Elvin Lee.
2: Yep.
7: Always good to see you. 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
2: Very easily. It's the Brian Oak Show. Just did episode 586 this morning and more on the way. 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
7: 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He's 10 to be. I'm Common. No Mark Rosen this week. 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
22: 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The Miami Heat have traded for Giannis Antetokounmpo. We knew Giannis would be traded before tonight's NBA draft, and the Heat stepped up to pull off the deal. Giannis and Bam Adebayo together is a great start, but the Heat will need more in the backcourt to actually compete. I'm Chris Black.
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3: Here's a look at your 740 The Fan regional weather from meteorologist Utol Tom Szymanski. Tonight, partly cloudy. Overnight lows of 51 tonight. Partly sunny tomorrow. Daytime highs of 76. For Friday, yes, the weekend, partly sunny, breezy, chance for showers on Friday. Friday's high, 76. The outlook for Saturday, partly to mostly cloudy, windy Saturday. Chance for showers and thunderstorms, with warmer highs near 83. Sunday's high near 90. 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

0: 13, 14 past. I'm Common. He is Tennepe. Hour number three of the program. We talked about the Twins a little bit earlier. They play again tonight. Ohtani will be on the hill, towing the rubber, as the kids used to say back in the old days. And then on the bump for the Twins will be Joe Ryan. And Ryan now is the ace of this staff. And that basically occurred after Pablo Lopez, it was announced that he had to go, I think it was Tommy John surgery, right? He blew out his elbow. He blew his mind out in a car. He had noticed that the lights had changed. And so he became the de facto ace of that staff. As a matter of fact, there was a time where Joe Ryan would probably have been the third best on that staff. Do you remember a picture of the name Sonny Gray, Tennepe?
1: I do.
0: We didn't need him. Why would we need a guy that can pitch that well? If you'll remember, that was after our playoff year, after we finally made the playoffs and we finally broke that streak of 0-18. And Sonny Gray was instrumental with that club, and then he wanted to get paid. He's like, I could use maybe $25 million a year for 3 years. And we decided that was too rich for our blood. And that's kind of the going rate. I mean, that's actually kind of cheap. That's a discounted pitcher price. And I noticed this story, a Dateline Denver, says Sonny Gray has often joked, I can spin the ball on the moon. And Tuesday night, he pretty much proved it, giving a master class in pitching at altitude at Coors Field, a lunar launching pad for happy hitters,
1: yeah,
0: in a place most pitchers don't mind missing. Here's what Gray said. This place, if you give it an inch in your mental space, then it can start to take over. Once you start making excuses, then it wears on you and you lose your confidence. I'm tricking my mind into believing that I can do anything. I like guys like that, man. He's a pitcher's pitcher. By the way, that's his second dominating pitching performance from the Red Sox in as many starts. Gray last night pitched 7 innings, allowed just 1 run on 6 hits, 3 walks while striking out a season high 11, matching a season high of 93 pitches. His biggest adjustment came after issuing a walk to the first batter he faced. He said, I just flipped my mindset, said some things to myself that I needed to hear in that moment and felt more normal, back to myself. This team is super aggressive, but we filled up the zone early and we put the ball in some really good spots. We were able to take advantage of the aggressiveness. His only blemish was a 435-foot homer to right in the second inning from Willy Castro. Manager Chad Tracy said, Gray was exceptional. He's had a lot of good outings since we've been here, and that one ranked up there with 11 strikeouts. People talk about the altitude, but he was able to spin the ball, got a lot of swing and misses on breaking balls below and changeups. He was just really, really good. And that made me think, I wonder what Sonny Gray has done this year. So you just do the old, this is the magic of your handheld computer, which doubles as a communication device. Well, Tennepe, here in the 2026 season, he's 9-1.
1: That's pretty good.
0: With an ERA of 2.95.
1: Pretty good.
0: 66 strikeouts. His whip is 1.19. Is that good?
1: Sounds like Sonny is sizzling.
0: Yeah, but we didn't need him. Why would we want a pitcher like that? And I know the comeback to that, and I'm waiting for it from people. Yeah, well, he didn't pitch that well when he left here right away. Well, yeah, but you don't know that when he left. I mean, he went to St. Louis, I think. And, you know, I didn't track every one of his starts. Sometimes there's extenuating circumstances. Sometimes you don't get any run support. You know, sometimes you're facing another pitcher on the other side of the field in the other dugout. Like tonight, Joe Ryan could be brilliant and lose 1-0. 2-1, because the guy on the other side of in the other dugout is also pitching.
1: Well, and how good your defense that's plays, right? I mean, defense, if you only have to get 3 outs as opposed to 4 outs in an inning, that makes a big difference.
0: Wait, hold on. Where's the there?
2: Brilliant.
0: And that's, you're right. You're absolutely right. When your defense plays well behind you, that makes a big difference. And so, that's where. You know, with the Twins, we haven't talked a lot about the Twins. I think we touched on it maybe once a week, just because there's not, I mean, there have been moments. I mean, again, we mentioned this morning. Can you dial up the standings? I believe we're, unless who was ever in first place, which is, are the White Sox in first place or is it the Guardians? Don't tell me the White Sox are in first place.
1: White Sox are in first place.
0: Think about that.
1: They're a game ahead of Cleveland.
0: Okay.
1: But technically two in the loss column.
0: Okay. And how far back are our Twins?
1: Twins are 4.5 games back of Chicago or 2 games back of the wild card spot.
0: So, and we have a sub 500 record, I believe.
1: We're 5 games under 500.
0: Yeah, 5 games under 500. So, you know.

0: here, but I think more so after Carl and Eloise passed away and the Rob, Chip, and Ernie took over, and then Joe and now Tom just goes from one generation to the next. They've just had a different way of running a baseball. We've talked about it. They seem to run it more like a business, which it is, and you have every right to do that, and you don't want to just throw good money after bad. And it is a bit more difficult. It's more difficult in a non-salary cap league, which I think it's the only one of the major men's four, but it's also easier, too, because if you have the wherewithal, which they do, you could just say, you know what, next couple of years, we're going to invest in this club. We think we got a pretty... You think back to 2010, that was a really good baseball team the Twins had. You had Maurer, Morneau.
1: Was Hunter still on that team?
0: Torrey Hunter.
1: Kadire.
0: Yeah, Hunter was kind of in the twilight, but he was still a very productive player. The pitching staff, wasn't it? Liriano, and did we still have Johan then, or was he gone by then?
1: I'm not sure on that.
0: I'm going to look up that 2010 Twins roster. Let's see what they had on that roster. Oh, they won't give me the roster. Oh, here they have.
1: Delmon Young, Jason Scott Kubel, Jim Thome. It doesn't look like Hunter was on that team. He had to have been gone by then.
0: Baker, Blackburn,
1: Slowey, Liriano.
0: Matt caps off another loss. Kadire. Okay, maybe they weren't as good as I thought. I thought they were really
1: Pavano
0: good.
1: Was their best pitcher.
0: Plouf, Nicky Punto.
1: Okay. See, I know I've said it many times on the show, but the 2006 Twins, to me, was one of the best Twins teams I've ever seen.
0: Yep.
1: That was when Santana was Cy Young, and that was like kind of the first year of Francisco Liriano. He was dealing.
0: Yeah.
1: And then unfortunately he got hurt, but they had Radke on that team.
0: Yep.
1: And they opted to do nothing at the trade deadline, and then Liriano gets hurt, and I think that's when they had to go with like Boof Bonser.
0: Yeah.
1: In the postseason, instead of having like another starter we could have depended on.
0: And that was also the infamous quote from Santana, where he said, this team always seems to be playing for the future, you know, running the team for the future. He goes, maybe that'll be some of us won't be a part of that. In other words, he was basically saying, I want out of this place. You know, the thing about Liriano, Tennessee, if he's got it, you're in good shape. If he doesn't, get the women and children out of the first five rows. We'll take a break, but this is the one break of the day that I think a lot of people enjoy. Well, they get a break for me after 2 hours if they've been
1: hydration
0: in their stomach.
1: Break.
0: Yeah, hydration break. But it's where we try to put $2,500 in your pocket.
1: Yeah, the fan has your chance to win $2,500. 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
12: For KFGO News, I'm Darren Selvig. An Arizona man faces felony charges after taking an excavator on a drunken joyride in Detroit Lakes. Police say 30-year-old Alex Prescott Hansen drove the heavy machinery Sunday night, knocking down a light pole, smashing a sculpture at Hub 41, and damaging the awning at the Fairfield Hotel. Damage at Hub 41 alone is estimated at $40,000. Police say Prescott Hansen blew a .18 on a breath test. He appeared in court this morning on charges of felony property damage and DWI. And Minnesota Attorney General Keith Ellison has charged seven healthcare providers with stealing more than $700,000 from the state's Medicaid program. The charges are part of a nationwide healthcare fraud takedown. Investigators say the alleged scams include billing for services while providers were out of the country, and even billing for a patient who had died. Ellison says his office is working nonstop to hold fraudsters accountable. Darren Selvig, KFGO News.
13: Level 13, 14 pass, Common Man program. I'm Common East Tennessee. Big weekend, Tennessee. The LPGA's KPMG PGA Championship is taking place at Hazeltine National Golf Course, one of the five majors on the women's tour. Mentioned earlier that Nelly Korda is attempting to win
14: Nelly,
13: her third consecutive major. So that's one big event that's taking place this week, and there are others. Are you aware of Exotica?
14: I mean, I can imagine what it is, but I am not aware of it.
13: Exotica with three X's.
14: Oh, okay.
13: Friday night, ladies, get in free.
14: Yeah, baby.
13: What more can you ask for? You can see some of your favorite movie stars. and others at Exotica. And I don't remember exactly where Exotica is taking place.
14: What time will that be? Where's the name of the place again?
13: The place? I don't know. It might be at the Lamp later. Here's what I think I'm opting for. Tattoo Fest Twin Cities returns to the St. Paul River Center this weekend, featuring over 300 world-renowned tattoo artists and vendors from local to international. Van Gogh, Monet, and many others will be there. I wonder if there are any tattoo artists that they're like the Monet of tattoo artists. You just go, because everybody knows the name Monet, right? Everybody knows Van Gogh. Everybody knows Monet. Everybody knows Van Gogh. What are some of the others I'm missing, Timmy? Some of the famous artists. Everybody knows Leonardo da Vinci. Da Vinci. Tattoo Fest Twin Cities, Minnesota's premier tattooing event. I didn't know there was more than one. This is the premier tattooing event. Returns to St. Paul River Center, the 24th and 26th. It's a family-friendly festival. Have the kids tattooed as long as you're there. Kids 5 years of age and younger free. The family-friendly festival will host over 300 tattoo artists exhibiting their work and competing in contests with 20 categories. Nationally and internationally recognized artists will be set up for the public to browse and collect tattoos. Collect tattoos? I guess you collect them. No return either. I mean, if you're not sad, I don't know what they do if you're not satisfied. Reality tattoo stars from your favorite tattoo.
14: Reality tattoo stars?
13: That's what I'm telling you. Reality tattoo stars from your favorite tattoo reality television shows. I know there's a lot of reality shows out there that aren't real. That's what's crazy. It's one of those, is that called an oxymoron or, what is that the word where reality shows aren't reality because that's not reality. People know the cameras are running. They're acting.
14: Yeah.
13: Most of them are bad actors and actresses, but they're acting. They're not reality. Reality stars from your favorite tattoo reality television shows will be on hand tattooing and can be seen working their craft live. Yes, you too can watch somebody tattoo somebody else live in a living color.
15: Oh, boy.
13: If they choose color, they might do black and white. Artists have already started booking in advance, but plenty of others will be accepting walk-up tattoos, like going through the drive-thru. You'll just be sitting there. Yeah, can I take your order, please? Yeah, I was hoping to have a hula girl with a skirt, and can you make her wiggle her hips? Absolutely, we can have
15: I always
13: that
15: love you. That one.
13: To find your perfect artist, visit TwinCitiesTattooFestival.com/artists, attending artists. Well, you've piqued my curiosity. What do we have here? I can just click, by the way. Attending artist. Oh, my gosh. They're alphabetically listed. A.B., Abigail Yiltalo, Adam Aguas, Adam Moonen, Adam Peterson, Adriana Zerizau, Akai Little Owl, Alberto Martinez, Alexandra Fish, Alex Hall, Allison Youngs, Amanda Bobeyes, Andrew Kemp, and the list just goes on and on and on. Chuck Day, Chuck Ton, Chuck This, Chuck That, Cody Tweedy, Daryl Darko. Then I like the one named ones. They're just sort of like, you know, Madonna, Pink. Lizzie.
14: Beyonce.
13: Adele. Demo tattoo. You know, it's like you buy the demo car off the lot. It's cheaper that way. Endo Ink. How about that? That's a clever name because, you know, that's what you're calling. I'm going to get inked this weekend. Father Tats.
15: Huh?
13: Yeah, he's Father Tats. He is the father. He's the kingfish of tattoos.
14: Tat Daddy.
13: He's Tat. I like that better. I wonder if there is a Tat Daddy. Let me see. Let me scroll down and see if there's a Tat Daddy.
14: Otherwise, I'm going to purchase that website as we speak.
13: There's no
14: TatDaddy.com.
13: There's no Tat Daddy. You're him. Do it now. How about this one? I don't think I'd want to get a tattoo from Scribbles. You know, I'd kind of like to know what I've... What is that? I can't really tell. Well, then that makes it all the more special. It can be whatever... Man, it can be whatever you want it to be. You can pretend it's the 10 to Fitzgerald. There's another one named just Tuesday. How about Yeti? I wonder if he specializes in Bigfoot tattoos. I only do Bigfoot. And then Tuesday, I only work on Tuesdays. That's a hell of a list of Smiley. Tattoo Cuit, or C-U-I-T. How do you say that? Do you know?
14: Spell that again.
13: C-U-I-T.
14: Yeah, Cuit.
13: Push, rail. Oh, how about this? Rat tattoos, which is the tattoo I always wanted, a vomiting rat. If I were
15: I
13: to get one,
15: that one,
13: I would want and I'd want it tattooed on my forehead. Vomiting rats. The event will be hosting the worst tattoo competition. Is that worth getting the worst tattoo possible so you can? I wonder what you win if you have the worst. It's you know who sponsors it tend to be? Removery, the world's largest tattoo removal company. In other words, that tattoo is so bad, you need to get it removed.
14: I think we had a guy in high school that could have won that worst tattoo. Well, we had a guy in high school that got a tattoo on his thigh of him and his buddy, like they were flicking off the camera.
13: Oh.
14: And it's kind of like, well, your buddy is on your leg now. You know, what are the odds that you guys are going to be best buds the rest of your life?
13: A free-to-enter competition, the worst tattoo competition, attendees can show off bad or regrettable tattoos they have, with the winner receiving a free removal package from Removery, which has over 150 locations in the United States. There are three of them in the Twin Cities, Tennessee, conveniently located. Canada and Australia. The event will also feature vendors ranging from oddities to clothing and makers of all kinds. What kind of oddities would those be?
14: Lava lamps.
13: Yeah, that would be an oddity. I'd like to have a lava lamp tattooed on my... You know what I'd really get? I'd like to have three ants crawling at my leg.
14: Oh, I like that one. Ants are marching.
13: Yeah, exactly. So there you go. Hope to see you there.
14: I can't believe this is all going to fill up the River Center.
13: Yeah, but then you also have Exotica.
14: This weekend, St. Paul.
13: Exotica. See your favorite actresses at Exotica. Clothing optional. 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
7: 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Kindred traveling to DGF. Red Hawks Military Appreciation Night tonight in Newman. They will score off against Lincoln. Red Hawks trying for the series sweep. First pitch at 7:02. And the Twins tonight, well, they'll try to salvage a game against the L.A. Dodgers in this interleague series. Twins falling 12-3 last night. They'll send Joe Ryan to the mound tonight. Dodgers will counter with Shohei Ohtani. And the NCAA voted to approve an age-based five-year eligibility rule. Reshaping college football, basketball landscapes, and the new rules, all college athletes will have 5 years to play five seasons. It's a Fan Sports Update.
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0: Metallica and Exotica
1: on the same stage. That sounds like a heck of a concert. I might want to go there with some friends. I've always been enthralled and amazed at people that can invent things. You know, I used to always think the greatest invention was fire, but fire really wasn't an invention, right? It was more of a discovery, right?
2: Yeah.
1: Og and Grog rubbed a couple of sticks together, boom, a spark, and the next thing you know, they're making Bronto burgers. You know, medium rare. You know that. How long has this been a thing? I've just known about it for about a year now. When they ask you, and how would you like that done? And if you're supposed to be considered a steak connoisseur, I'd like that rare, or at worst medium rare, or maybe at best medium rare. I ain't a medium rare guy. I'm not a rare guy either. I'm a medium guy. But it seems like most steakhouses you go to, medium's the toughest one for chef guy to get right. Because generally it's still too red. And I think that's because for him it's disgusting to order it. How dare you insult me? I make my steaks rare. I make them medium rare. If you want a medium...
2: What's on the other side of medium, by the way?
1: Well, that's where I'm getting.
2: Because I've never gone that far.
1: Well, you go medium well. Or... The new thing is, and I don't know if this is, like I say, I've only known about it for about a year, maybe a year and a half, or a year plus, which is what I'm getting to. You can order it medium plus. That means you want it pink, but you don't want it so it's your whole plate, it soaks into the, you know how you dislike pickle juice on your hamburger bun? I dislike all the medium rare. It's not blood, is it? What is it that's leaking?
2: It looks like blood.
1: It does. I don't think it is, though. But it must be, right? It's dead animal flesh. And I don't want it leaking into my baked potato, my loaded baked potato. Do you like baked potatoes, Tenneby? I'm fascinated by your eating habits.
2: Most potato-related things I like.
1: Baked potato, do you get it? You never get it loaded, though, right? Like, you don't get butter, sour cream.
2: Basically, I'm like a butter, cheese.
1: Oh, you do a little cheese?
2: Maybe some bacon bits.
1: Oh, you'll do some bacon bits, will you?
2: Sometimes I make a little green onions.
1: Wow, I didn't realize.
2: That's about the extent of it.
1: That's pretty good, though. That's like, you're kind of letting your hair down. Sorry about that. I shouldn't make a hair comparison. How were you so irresponsible that you lost your hair? Thomas Edison was granted 1,093 U.S. patents during his lifetime for inventions.
2: That's a lot.
1: Electric light and power, including the practical incandescent light bulb, phonographs and sound, the first machine to record and playback sound. Telegraphy and telephony. Telephone. There's a joke there somewhere. I just couldn't think of it quick enough. Improvements like the universal stock ticker.
2: When you're giving advice to Rosen, it's a telephony.
1: It's very good. Have you heard the, Rosen won the open thing by taking Wendell. Did he really call him Wendell?
2: He said Wendell. And then you said Wyndham, and then he corrected himself.
1: So here's
2: I think I can find the audio because the power trip put it in the system.
1: Well, did you hear the conspiracy theory that they have? He'd never heard of Wyndham Clark before, and he was never going to select him. But apparently Cove won a big chunk of change, apparently, betting on Wyndham Clark in a sports book.
2: Yes.
1: Right? But then he wanted to spread it around a little bit, you know, so he didn't take Wyndham Clark and the power trip thing. He took somebody else.
2: Yeah.
1: Then he was talking with Gorg about how he was thinking of Wyndham Clark. And then then Gorg started extolling the virtues of Wyndham Clark, and I was been on a heater, right? And Rosen always prints out the Vegas odds to look at, and Wyndham Clark's never on him. So there's no reason for him to take Wyndham Clark. And this isn't against the rules. It's not like if someone brings it up in conversation, can't take him. It's actually, I would think, smart on Rosen's part. But Rosen will deny that I've been following Wyndham Clark. But that's what he did. He heard the name Wyndham Clark in the conversation in the room, and then he selected him.
2: Here was the conversation he had with you.
1: Okay.
2: The day you were talking about who he selected.
1: Yeah. Mark Rosen selected Arnold Palmer, but that problem is Arnold has passed away, so I don't know how you're going to do there. Who did you get again?
3: Wyndham Clark. Wyndham Clark. Yeah, he hasn't teed off yet.
1: Wendell Clark. He had never heard
3: of him. I always loved that one.
1: Had never heard of him before. Sometimes it's better to be lucky than good. Improvements like the universal stock ticker and carbon microphone, which we have one. We have a new microphone, Tenneby, thanks to you. You kept hearing.
2: I still feel like I'm hearing some of it.
1: Well, you hear voices too, don't you?
2: It might be that windscreen.
1: Yeah, it could be. Where's my? Hold on. Give me 1 second here. Can you hit the music? Hey, heck did I...

0: have disorganized children. Is it unorganized or disorganized, enemy? Which do you?
1: Both.
0: Yeah. I thought I wrote it on that piece of paper, but I didn't. We have a different style of microphone. It's from the same family, but it's a different one. This is less expensive than the one, but engineering guy thought, well, maybe this one, there would be less of that. It's almost like an echoey kind of
1: thing. Yeah,
0: it kind of
1: sounds like reverb.
0: Yeah, like you're talking in an echo chamber. Do you still hear it? Because I don't anymore.
1: Like when you went to do the Metallica thing and you get up close to it, it definitely has that reverb.
0: Thomas Edison invented the alkaline storage battery. He also invented the motion picture, early cameras, and the kinetoscope. He wasn't the only guy that invented stuff. How about how many inventions did Ben Franklin? Ben Franklin did not invent a specific countable number of items, as many of his creations were practical everyday solutions he simply devised as needed. However, he is historically credited with creating at least 8 major inventions and practical innovations. Swim fins in 1717.
1: Huh.
0: Invented at just 11 years old, these were early oval-shaped wooden paddles designed to attach to the hands and feet to help swimmers move faster. It took a while. The first ones he made were made out of petrified wood, and then, of course, sank right to the bottom of the pond or the swimming pool, so that didn't work. He also invented the lightning rod, designed to protect buildings from catching fire during lightning strikes by safely grounding electrical charges. He invented the Franklin stove. Amazing that he invented a stove that had the same name as he had. Isn't that weird? A cast iron furnace that provided more heat and significantly less smoke than traditional fireplaces. He created in 1784 bifocals. Created because Franklin was tired of switching between two pairs of spectacles. He sliced distance and reading lenses in half and combined them into one frame. It's like mounds. Sometimes you feel like a nut, sometimes you don't. He invented the bifocal. He also invented the glass armonica, not harmonica, armonica, in 1762. A musical instrument made of spinning glass bowls that he considered to be his favorite invention. That's the one he liked. Flexible urinary catheter. And flexibility is the key word.
1: No!
0: Designed specifically to help his brother John, who was suffering from kidney stones. The long arm reacher. A mechanical grabbing hook extension arm created to help him reach books on higher shelves without needing a ladder. I just take a broom handle and reach up on the shelf and pull it down that way. I had to do that today. I dropped yesterday. So my white tennis shoes got all muddy out at Hazeltine. I was washing them in the wash tub and I set the scrub brush right next to it and it fell behind the washing machine.
1: No!
0: Invented by the Culligan man, washing machine. Or no, Maytag man. Maytag invented the washer.
1: Well, occasionally, especially with kids, we'll have things that get, like, that'll roll under the refrigerator. Yeah. It's like, do we really want to, is that worth it to move this refrigerator out and put it back?
0: Yeah. I'm always afraid if I pull the refrigerator off, I'm going to snap some kind of a tube or something like that. Because you can roll them off, but you got to be careful. The carriage odometer, late in the late 1700s. He did not invent the odometer, but he redesigned and attached one to his horse-drawn carriage to measure distances and plot more efficient postal delivery routes. This is a guy that had a lot of time on his hands.
1: I sure feel unproductive after listening to their two resumes.
0: I've invented nothing, except a really bad radio segment. Trying to get to, we're learning something here. But the reason I brought all this up, Tenneby, I always thought the best invention was fire, but that's a discovery. So then I thought, well, it's got to be the wheel, right?
1: Yeah, wheel is pretty important.
0: Oh, it's really important, because thinking, you know, like before, if you were Og and Grog, you had to drag stuff to the cave. Then eventually they said, "Now wait a minute, now, it's got to be an easier way to do this." And they invented the wheel, then a little carrot, a little basket on the back, and you could just roll whatever it was into your cave. It was a wonderful invention. The washing machine, because, you know, back in the day you had to, first of all, if you didn't live near a river or a stream or a creek, do you say creek or crick?
1: I'm a creek guy.
0: I'm a crick guy. If you didn't, I'm a crook too. No, I am not a crook. You had to, if you didn't live near one, you had to, for miles, you'd have to drag your clothes down to the river and beat them upon the rocks. That's how you used to clean your clothes back. Then they came up with the washboard, which also turned into a musical instrument. Ben Franklin turned it into a musical instrument. But I think the greatest invention at all, and we have one here in the building, is the little splash guard that goes in the urinal of, in the men's restroom. And who invented that? You know what I'm talking about,
1: yeah,
0: right?
1: Yeah.
0: And there are some really effective ones out there. Some don't work at all.
1: And that's disgusting.
0: But I'll tell you what.
1: Floors are disgusting.
0: Not even so much the floors. It's just if it's splashing back up at you,
1: well, yeah,
0: and it gets on your pants and you're just, you know, then you get this, these wet spots all over. Then you got to go over to the hand dryer and kind of turn it on and angle it down to dry your pants, right? Cheap way to get a thrill, but. Who invented that? You know what the worst is? Have you ever seen these at some of these old steakhouses where they have the urinal that's built into the floor? It's the stupidest thing I've ever seen. Who thought that was a good idea? So actually the urinal is all the way down to the floor. You've seen those, haven't you?
1: Oh, yeah.
0: Because then you can't help. It's all over your shoes. You got to stand with that.
1: No!
0: You got to actually stand like this with your feet spread wide apart.
1: Doing the splits.
0: Like you're doing the splits in order to not to splash all over your, especially if you've got, you know, like some suede, blue suede shoes. Well, if you mix, they become green suede, because if you blend yellow and blue, it turns into green. I wonder who invented that thing. Who invented urinal? Well, how about just who invented urinals? Andrew Rankin, 1866. However, the concept of a standing receptacle for urine is much older, with rudimentary models dating back to ancient Rome in the 19th century. The hell? Who invented urinal splash guards? Richard Ludke. He panned the anti-splash mat in the 1990s. Throughout history, the concept of splash guard has taken many forms. 19th century urine deflectors. In the 1800s, European cities often placed angled metal plates on building corners. They acted as crude deflectors that caused urine to splash back onto offenders' shoes, deterring public urination. So these were done on purpose. They wanted to splash back at you so that you wouldn't relieve yourself outside next to a building. But if you got to go, you got to go. So anyway, so Deuce decided he's going to go to Kansas City to go to a World Cup game.
1: Yes.
0: He's leaving after work today. He's going to watch the Netherlands and Tunisia. And, you know, we talked about who you would root for. And I think, you know, the Netherlands, I found out somebody texted me yesterday that the Netherlands has finished like runner up two or three times. They're like the soccer version of the Minnesota Vikings or the Buffalo Bills. They've gotten to the big game, but they've never been able to win a World Cup. So that, you know, when you're thinking Netherlands against Tunisia, Netherlands is highly regarded, that you think, well, I'm going to root for Tunisia. But then, for me, it'd be like, now when these runner-up finishes happen for the Netherlands. You know, like, in other words, are there any members of the Netherlands soccer team right now that were among those teams that lost in the championship game? I don't know. But then, you know, my heart kind of goes out to the country of the Netherlands to get, you know, they've been the bridesmaid three different times. So it almost feels like you want to root for them. And Deuce is going to do that, and he's gonna rube it up with the costume. He's gonna dress up like the old Dutch potato chip windmill is what he's decided to do, which I don't know how the hell he's going to pull that off. That's what he's going to do. And he's going to wear clogs and the whole thing. Common, this segment was even bad for you. You really peed this one away. Well, there's that. And then someone wants to know who invented the scrotum elevator. Whoever invented rolled up socks, white athletic socks, because that's what I had to do. So Deuce is on his way, and I like his attitude. He likes soccer. He might not ever get to see a World Cup soccer game again. How many times has the U.S. hosted? It's only a handful of times, right? It's not like the U.S. Open or the Open Championship in golf, where like, well, there's a rota, and there's basically, there's six courses, and so it just rotates. It's like, I don't know how many times the United States hosts that. I don't think very often. So,
1: I'm not a big soccer fan, but I don't recall it happening in my lifetime.
0: Yeah, for me either. So, I'm not sure.
1: And what day do those two play?
0: Tomorrow night,
1: yeah.
0: So he's working remote tomorrow. There is someone wants to know, what sport is this? Well, we weren't talking about a sport in this instance. We weren't. But there are a lot of people that are weighing in on this very, very controversial topic. Including this one says, for best inventions, a belt. Someone said, Common, I think you invented lazy radio. And I did. Lazy radio. Here's another one that says, the tarp shooter was a great invention. And that was invented. You were an inventor, Timmy.
1: Right in line with Thomas Edison and Ben Franklin.
0: You invented the tarp shooter. Here's another one. This says, before the wheel, you had to just go out and sit in your car. You did. You couldn't steer it. You couldn't roll it. There was nothing you could do. So, he also invented the kite with a key attached.
1: Yes.
0: He did that. There's so many things he invented. We invented another way to kill a segment. Hey, that was fun. Thanks for helping me out today, Timmy, and thanks for having me.
1: Hey, great job.
0: You as well. We enjoyed our visit with you today. Tomorrow. Friday. Program password, invitational championship matchup. 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It'll be Cove and Common against Lil B. And we think there might be record-breaking numbers for that. 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We'll see you tomorrow at 12 noon, but stick around. 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
3: A.J. DeBonso was selected by the Washington Wizards with the first overall pick in the NBA draft last night. For my money, DeBonso is the best player in the draft. Think about movements like a young Tracy McGrady. The Wizards last had the number one pick in 2010 when they selected John Wall out of Kentucky. This time around, Washington Wizards fans should expect a higher ceiling from DeBonso. I'm Chris Fleck.
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14: Here's a look at your 7:40 The Fan regional weather from meteorologist Utol Tom Szymanski. Tonight, partly cloudy. Overnight lows of 51 tonight. Partly sunny tomorrow. Daytime highs of 76. For Friday, yes, the weekend, partly sunny, breezy, chance for showers on Friday. Friday's high, 76. The outlook for Saturday, partly to mostly cloudy, windy Saturday. Chance for showers and thunderstorms, but warmer, highs near 83. Sunday's high near 90. Your 7:40 The Fan regional weather.
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0: I think anyone who puckers up their lips and presses it against their boss's buttocks and then smooches is an ass kisser.
1: I seem to be inept at everything except my work. I'm good at my work. I can confine myself to that. All I want out of life is a 30 share and a 20 rating.
2: The man's enlarged my mind. He's a poet, warrior in the classic sense. I'm a little man. He's a great man.
3: Think of it as colors. There's black and there's white. And in between is mostly gray. That's us. Now, gray is a tough color because it's not as simple as black and white. And for the media, certainly not as interesting. But it's who we are.

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0: 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We welcome you back to a midweek edition of the Friday Football Beast on another pretty nice late June afternoon here in the Twin Cities of Minneapolis and St. Paul. My sources say the major heat switch is coming in as of the start of July. I don't know if that's true. I try not to concentrate on long-term forecasts for reasons that should be obvious by this point. It's wind. It just blows all over the place. Nobody can predict it.
2: The stories a stadium can tell.
0: But I think it's coming. So we might as well enjoy this still relatively. I mean, it's warmer today, but still doesn't feel like summer swelter, right? We haven't got to the summer swelter period.
3: Are you working Sunday? You are, right?
0: Yes.
3: You might want to keep the windows rolled down when you park the car.
0: Really?
3: Because it will be a high of 92 on Sunday.
0: 92, you say?
3: Maybe I'll text you Sunday morning and say, remember, bring, well, I don't know which water you get now.
0: Maybe I should drive. Should I drive the convertible?
3: Maybe.
0: Yeah, maybe.
3: Yeah, keep the top down, but make sure you're hydrated.
0: Okay, I'm good at that.
3: And try to be. 92 is when it hits. 96 on Monday.
0: Yeah, I thought it was coming in early next week, so I'll keep an eye on that. Gargi produces the show. I am a former sports columnist for the Star Tribune. My name is Dan Barrero, former Inkstained Wretch as well at the Dallas Morning News, where I was not fired for wearing Bermuda shorts, despite the legend that continues to this day. Before that, Atlanta Journal-Constitution. Before that, Louisville Courier-Journal. Technically, Louisville Times, which was the afternoon paper. That paper no longer exists. Atlanta Journal no longer exists. And I don't even know how many of the papers I used to work at print anymore, because there are news, major metropolitan newspapers that are still available online, but some of them are no longer available via print. I wonder how many in our audience, if I mention something called a newspaper machine, if they'd even understand what I mean by that. And that's probably not even the accurate term for it. What's the proper term? Once upon a time, you could get a nice breakfast at Perkins.
3: Oh, yeah.
0: I'm not sure you can get that same breakfast at Perkins anymore that's quite as good, but that's another story for another day. And then you had your ham and cheese omelet.
3: Yes, with the side of pancakes.
0: Hash browns, extra well done.
3: Yep.
0: Side of pancakes, large orange juice, and a coffee. And
3: is this heaven?
0: You're leaving, and you say, grab the newspaper. And there'd be like this this machine. What do you call it?
3: Like a dispenser?
0: A dispensary of some sort where you'd put in, you had to have, unfortunately, the proper coins.
3: Yep.
0: So let's say it's 50 cents. You put in two quarters. You lift up the cover and you grab a Star Tribune, for example. Or, again, in other cities that had more than one newspaper, each one, like Los Angeles, there'd be one for the Los Angeles Times. There'd be one for the Los Angeles Herald Examiner. And that's how you could get the newspaper in a hurry if you wanted it. Those machines, whatever you want to call them, dispensers, I don't even know what they would be called, the proper term for them.
3: Yep.
0: They are a thing of the past. You know where you can occasionally see them show up when you rent or watch an older film, where there may be, scenery of a downtown, any location, doesn't even have to be a downtown location, any location, near a store, near a restaurant.
3: Yep.
0: And you'd have, in some cases, a lineup in bigger cities, a lineup of these machines. In New York, for example, there'd be one for the New York Times, there'd be one for the New York Post, there'd be one for the New York Daily News, correct? I don't think any of those machines exist any longer, do they?
3: So I've seen the machines by where one of my kids has one of their sports, there's a Star Tribune like office. I don't know what they do there.
0: Really?
3: I don't know what happens there. I've never really seen anybody there.
0: Okay.
3: They have a Star Tribune dispensary right outside.
0: They have like a box there, same way?
3: Yes.
0: Okay.
3: And there's a Pioneer Press one right next to it.
0: Ah, so they do exist in some location.
3: Those exist. Here's the rub. I've never seen a paper. So I'll drop my kid off, and then it's like an hour-long thing. So I'll usually just walk around. It's in Edina down in Industrial Boulevard area. And I have yet to see a newspaper in it, but I certainly know what it is because that, what everything you just described.
0: You've seen, except for the papers.
3: Well, just that whole aesthetic, the whole vibe. Aesthetic, the Perkins, the tremendous 12, the paper. Back when you had the ashtrays in there, I'd throw a pack of Marlboro Lights on there too, and you are describing literally like my perfect morning.
0: Yeah.
3: All down to the quarters to get the paper.
0: Well, I will say this, having been, this is going to sound very odd, but because over many, many years, traveling as much as I did, and many, many swings and misses at actually getting the damn thing to open, even after I put the right amount of money in, where it stays locked, and I can't get to the paper, the sound of that door sliding up and open was like music when it worked. Was like music to my ears. I'm going to get it.
3: Yep.
0: I'm going to get the paper. I'm actually going to get what I paid to get. It's like with vending machines. That happens to people all the time, right? Where you put in the right money, you push the button, it's supposed to slide forward and out, and it gets caught, it gets stuck, or it doesn't slide out at all, and you don't get your potato chips. You don't get your baked Ruffles.
3: Don't get your bugles.
0: That's very, very true, Davey. I don't know how we ended up here, but that's where we are. Very busy program today. Will include Kessler earlier than usual. He's going joining us at 3:30 because apparently he's got a is the concert tonight? Obviously it must be. That's why he's in early.
3: Yes, Grand Casino Arena.
0: So he's going to see what's left of Earth, Wind, and Fire.
3: Right.
0: It's interesting timing because there's I think we've talked about it, a very good documentary out, I think it's HBO, on the history of the group. And the ups and downs, very honest open, in which our guy Jimmy Jam, by the way, is interviewed, among others. And so I don't want to say Earth, Wind, Fire is hot right now, but there's been a lot of conversation about the group because of that documentary, which attempts to sort of chronicle their history. I'll give you an example of how effective Earth, Wind, and Fire –

0: come back to pursue grad school before I did. And as he's dancing to an Earth, Wind, and Fire song, because we're going to see them that night.
1: Assembly Hall?
0: No, I think this might have been Indianapolis. He remembers it as Indianapolis. I don't recall for sure.
1: It's one of the other there.
0: Yeah, well, that's true. The curtains are open, and there's somebody walking by, and they're just cracking up because they get a glimpse of Bozich in a towel.
2: Uh-oh, pull up your drawers. Pull up your drawers, my man.
0: Dancing to, I don't remember what the song was. It might have been Can't Hide Love. I don't think it was Shining Star, one of their hits.
1: That's a good one to do.
0: But that's the only time I've ever seen, as long as I've known him, Rick Bozich be like open up enough to where he might actually consider dancing. And Earth, Wind, and Fire is the group that opened up the door.
1: He doesn't seem like a dancer.
0: Will Kessler dance tonight?
1: Oh, of course.
0: You think he will?
1: Of course. Can I ask a quick acronym question as well?
0: Mm-hmm.
1: Kessler texted me today. First of all, GM, which I assume is for good morning.
0: I'm like, I didn't even. Okay. He texted you with that?
1: Yeah.
0: Okay, GM?
1: GM, good morning. I know, we're happy for him. He said, reminder, I have EWF tonight, blah, blah, blah, blah, blah. And I'm sitting there, I'm going, is that like an EKG? Is he going to Mayo Clinic? What is he doing?
0: He assumed you would know it.
1: Well, yeah, I think we're a little presumptuous with Earth, Wind, and Fire getting their own acronym for a text to a friend. Like, I think he should have spelled it out.
0: Well, put it this way: if you were of his generation or my generation, the answer to that is false.
1: You would have gotten it right away.
0: Right away. I understand in your generation that you would, that would, what kind of code is that for? Yeah. What the hell does that mean?
1: Well,
0: yes,
1: that's why
0: I would have gotten that immediately. Yeah.
1: Because my response was too many acronyms. That's all I said.
0: Yeah.
1: I said too many acronyms, and then he just wrote back millennial. And then we came to a conclusion that he'd come in a little bit earlier. So, all right, so you would have gotten it.
0: I definitely would have gotten it, yeah. But again, in my heyday, yeah, well, actually, I didn't realize they were in town. I will admit that. I think I would have gotten that. I do. Because, again, if you're of a certain age and you like, I don't know, Earth, Wind, and Fire is the classic combo platter musical group as far as I'm concerned, right? There's some funk in there. There's a great deal of jazz in there. There's some soul in there. There's some pop in it. It's why I think they were, in their heyday, rather unique and extremely successful for their time. But that goes back before you were born. Right? I mean, well before you.
1: I didn't really know much of their music until I started working here. First for the project and then for you.
0: Yeah. And unfortunately, we don't play any of that anymore. Like today would be a good day to play a couple of underrated Earth, Wind, and Fire songs.
1: It would have worked.
0: But then you got to mess with it on the podcast, right? Isn't that the issue?
1: Yeah. If you want to play a couple, just let me know. Maybe during Kessler we'll play a couple. I'm fine.
0: You might do it?
1: Yeah, I can edit a few out today.
0: All right.
1: Today.
0: I did have a point here. What did I say at the start of the show? That we are indeed your Say It Isn't So leader. I'm going to get to that, at least try to start that conversation. We might actually continue some of it with Special K, Pat Kessler. And speaking of World Cup, we also are joined. When's the last time? It's been a while, I think. I'm trying to think when the last time is that we might have had on Adam Minter. Several months, at least. Got to be 6 months.
1: It's been a while, yeah.
0: And he writes for Bloomberg. He's one of us. We've had him on. He's an author. We've had him on about a bunch of different subjects. These days he writes a lot about sports for that publication, that website. And he's got some interesting things to say about an alleged soccer World Cup controversy that we have not covered on this program. We'll get to some other, or maybe a couple of other things with him. He is scheduled for 5:02.
1: Yes.
0: That's correct? That's
1: exactly.
0: Correct? All right. And maybe we'll do the 5:20 sports fix. Back with why, indeed, I started the program with Say It Isn't So. That's next.
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6: For KFGO News, I'm Darren Selvig. The Fargo City Commission is dissolving its Human Rights Commission. Commissioners voted 3-2 Monday night to end the group. Commissioner John Strand recommended the move, saying the commission simply was not working. He says human rights advocates need a space where their work is actually embraced. The board's chair asked to delay the vote until Mayor-elect Josh Boucher takes office, but the measure passed with two outgoing commissioners voting against it. And the Clay County Attorney's Office is expanding its services for trauma survivors with a new four-legged assistant. Edison is a professionally trained facility dog who will work with crime victims throughout the legal process. He will primarily comfort child victims and sexual assault survivors during tough court proceedings. Edison will also support youth at the West Central Regional Juvenile Center. For KFGO News, I'm Darren Selvig.
7: Time for a Twins Minute. I'm Mark Janowski. Well, after a 28-minute rain delay pushed back the start of last night's game between the Twins and Dodgers at Target Field, the Twins could not weather a relentless attack from the Los Angeles Dodgers. 12-3 was the final. Dodgers have already taken the series. Obviously, you can understand manager Derek Shelton not very happy with the team's performance post-game.
8: Just wasn't a very well-played game, and then, they just took advantage. They had guys on the bases all the time.
7: Yeah, another way they took advantage, they had 10 hits last night with two outs. 10 of their 17 hits came with two outs. The manager was asked, was that due to the adjustments they were making at the plate or with Twins pitchers not being able to execute?
8: Well, yeah, I think it's a combination of just not executing the pitch to put guys away, and then we're talking about the best offense in baseball, too, and I think you saw they capitalized on that tonight.
7: Twins need to win tonight to avoid the sweep. Joe Ryan, Shohei Ohtani, the pitchers. This has been a production of the Treasure Island Baseball Network.
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13: 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Thanks for listening, however and wherever, to KFAN.
14: We have so many outstanding texts and tweets regarding the newspaper machine subject that we kind of blundered into. I intend to save several of them for Kessler, because Kessler, again, is a man of a certain age.
15: Yeah.
14: And so he, too, can relate to those machines.
15: And he collects newspapers.
14: And he knows what EWF stands for as
15: yes,
14: well.
15: Yes, he does.
14: Unlike the producer of the program. So we'll get into all that with Kessler in earlier than usual. Say it isn't so. Is it possible? Is it almost a certainty that tanking is about to come to the beautiful game in the World Cup?
15: Oh, I bet it is, yeah.
14: It sounds as if there's a very good chance. I guess you put this under with the new format, you know, you expand to 48, you're across 12 groups. And so now to get to the next round of 32, you get first and second place squads advance in each of those groups. Then, though, to fill out the rest of the scorecard for the 32, it's the eight best third place teams, right? That's how you get to the math that works at 32. But what we're told here is it is created, it's unintended, but maybe inevitable on the basis of the way this thing just has happened to shake out. It may well lead to, on Saturday, two teams playing each other, and neither of them have any desire whatsoever to win. There is actually incentive for them to not win. Here's the background. This apparently is the problematic nature of Group J. You familiar with Group J in the World Cup?
15: Not really, but go ahead.
14: Argentina is already number one. They've already clinched the top spot. No particular surprise there, right? So Saturday, the runner-up will be determined by Saturday's outcome. That matches two countries that don't like one another, Austria and Algeria, in Kansas City, Missouri. A soccer hotbed, by the way. They love their soccer.
15: They do.
14: I keep seeing, I think, the ratings in terms of, cities in that Kansas, nobody tops Kansas City when it comes to World Cup ratings so far. I don't know why that is, but maybe Lavelle can explain that to us later in the week. So in this situation, the second place finisher in Group J, okay, whoever, in other words, wins that game, goes into the round of 32 and faces the winner of Group H. You know who the winner of Group H is likely to be? La Roja.
15: Really?
14: Spain.
15: Okay.
14: So you say, all right, we're here to win. We're going to have to play good teams eventually. But on the other hand, if we can put off playing a team that good, I wouldn't mind that, right? Because that's pretty early. The third place team, in this case, would end up playing, and here's where it gets interesting. The winner of a group that's classified as much less accomplished. But we are told by Wall Street Journal guy that after Tuesday night's games, as of Tuesday night's games, the opponent for the third place team would be the U.S. Now, you could say bulletin board material for us if you're saying that we're easier to beat than Spain. But on balance, most soccer people, even those who are encouraged by the U.S. dominance early, progress early, would say, come on. You know,
15: you still have to take your chances
14: with the U.S. So the question is, how do those two teams navigate that situation? Could we see a game in which neither team attempts to win? And there's apparently historical precedence for this. 1982 in Spain, World Cup, West Germany and Austria, they go into their final group game knowing precisely what has to happen to guarantee progress for both of them. I don't know how it was set up this way. I don't know what kind of mathematical permutations you get to. But here, this was the situation going into that game. A German victory by only one or two goals would guarantee progress for both teams, both West Germany and Austria. So, sure enough, on that occasion, 44 years ago, West Germany scores early to take a one-goal lead, and as Wall Street Journal soccer historian puts it, let me see who wrote this story, give him proper credit, Joshua Robinson, the two sides spent the rest of the game strolling around the field in front of a curious crowd. The performance was so dismal that FIFA changed its rules on final group games to better prevent collusion, And the match became known as the Disgrace of Gijón, or Gijón, I guess would be the city in Spain. 44 years later, there is little to stop Algeria and Austria making no actual effort to win the match. The Disgrace of Kansas City could be on the way. Now, is this a... I mean, I said say it ain't so because you hate to see this sort of situation. We spent enough time talking about tanking and, you know, deliberately trying to lose, or I guess in this case maybe be to tie, I don't know, when it comes to the NBA draft, correct?
15: Yep.
14: But I had not heard of that historical reference, and I was unaware until I read this piece of this particular peculiarity. I don't think it's going to ruin the World Cup. I don't think it ends everything. They're going to shut it down.
15: Right.
14: But it is odd. And I guess part of it is, again, related to you want to have more teams. You want to have a bigger bracket of 32 than you're going to have because of the way the divisions are set up. There's a chance that you're going to have this sort of situation. Now, maybe the coaches of the two teams say, no, that's not the way we do. We don't want to mess with the soccer gods.
15: Right.
14: We go out and play, and guess what? We're not afraid of La Roja. We'll play them. But I am going to be now curious to see how that game goes Saturday. And I wouldn't mind seeing some tape of what took place in 82, where it sounds like you literally, for the rest of the game, basically, it sounds like Algeria said, score to Germany. Get your goal, because you got to get one goal at least for this to work for both of us. And then we'll just have a picnic. You know, we'll end up having lunch on the field or dinner, whatever the case may be.
15: On the pitch. A pitch picnic.
14: That's right.
15: It's kind of similar, and maybe this will set up nicely for the U.S. if it happens this way. It was Denver and San Antonio Davy, right, that had to play in the last day, and the winner got us.
14: That's right.
15: And if San Antonio had won, we got the Lakers, right? I remember being at the game. It was KG's game. So that was the only reason to be at the game.
14: Yeah, the big Adelman quote was, we don't duck anybody, or we don't, right?
15: Yes.
14: Remember that?
15: Yeah. And if you, and his also was, once you start trying to pick your matchups, yeah, you're messing with fire.
14: Right.
15: Because you're going to get what you want. But what did Finchie say after we dispatched him?
14: Yes.
15: They chose us.
14: Yes.
15: Which was a little overcooked, I think. But
14: a little bit,
15: get it. I love it. I love the alpha dog stuff. Our coach could do that if somebody slides down and wants to play us, the Group G champ. They chose us.
14: Well, here's what's interesting. If both teams do make a farce out of it, then Pochettino's got his bulletin board material.
15: Exactly right.
14: Right there, right? Okay, gentlemen.
15: This is
14: how badly. They were willing to avoid Spain and to have a better chance to play us. At least that's the way it might be set up now. It might be, it could possibly change. They stopped playing. They didn't even try. Just remember that, gentlemen, as we move forward. I don't know. Is Pochettino a bulletin board material guy? See, we assume everybody sees coaching and sports psychology through the lens that we do in this country.
15: Like us, yeah.
14: Do all those same rules apply to the game of soccer in general?
15: I bet they
14: and
15: do.
14: And B, to international coaches who say, well, what are you talking? We don't do that kind of, we don't need that kind of stuff.
15: No,
14: I don't know.
15: I bet they do, because the passion is the passion. The pettiness is the pettiness. I think all great athletes and great coaches are somewhat wired the same. So I bet that brings
14: you
15: us together
14: right,
15: as a world.
14: Today's show is already off to a better start than yesterday. I didn't have to hear you say meatwall 17 times in the first 10 minutes. Was that yesterday or Monday?
15: That was a couple days ago.
14: I think meatwall was Monday.
15: And Kessler's coming up. Who knows what he's going to say,
14: yeah,
15: meatwall related.
14: He will grab onto the meatwall thing.
15: Yeah.
14: There's no question about that. Dan, is there any way you could broadcast from Arrowhead tomorrow? The Orange Bus will be leading the Orange Army on their march to a win for the Netherlands in the World Cup. Probably not a way to broadcast from there. But now, you know what? I do now suffer from FOMO that we're not one of the venues.
15: That we don't have it?
14: And I might even be willing to give the World Cup, go belly up and give the World Cup whatever they wanted.
15: Really?
14: And we wouldn't have to give them an assurance of doming the stadium because our stadium's already domed.
15: It is.
14: Right?
15: And it feels like you're outside, though.
14: It feels like you're outside.
15: Because of the glass.
14: Yeah. I mean, think about it. Maybe we could have broadcast from a game or from outside the arena. Well, probably not with the World Cup rules.
15: Yeah, we'd be at the loon.
14: Yeah. But
15: down
14: that's
15: the
14: okay.
15: Light rail. It'd be great.
14: I mean,
15: I would have loved it.
14: Every day there's another video of a group of fans from, you know, one of the countries participating, where you go, how do they have this many people? The last one I saw was a Scotland fans. I'm going, where are all these people coming from? And they are all congregating. They're all finding a way to get to where they need to get to make it seem like The whole country is been taken over with Scots.
15: It's the best. It's
14: tremendous is what it is. We need more of it. Bottom of the hour, pause, and we'll get to some of the newspaper machine texts that have come in, including a series of confessions. There's some people who want to come clean as to how they abused the newspaper machine system. I think you can imagine what that would be.
15: I can.
14: And I will admit to you, from time to time over the decades, not here necessarily, not just here, but elsewhere, Dallas, where I might too have occasionally violated that rule that you grab only one newspaper from the dispenser. I hope the statute of limitations have run out. Otherwise, I could be in trouble.
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5: 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Golf fans excited in Minnesota. We'll see some high-level golf coming up this week. Hazeltine National Golf Club in Chaska playing host to the PGA Women's Championship. Play beginning tomorrow. The CEO of the PGA of America is Terry Clark, a former United Healthcare executive, says it's great to showcase his hometown in this event.
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15: Calm for a few days. Cloudy and 56 overnight, sunny and 76 tomorrow.
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38: 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He's an Arab.
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36: I traveled all the way to Wisconsin.
35: Political wonk.
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35: It's Channel 4's with Dan Barrero on The Fan.
36: I traveled all the way to Wisconsin.
14: Oh. That's underrated. That's going to become an underrated soundbite.
15: That's a good one. That is
14: sure.
15: So good.
14: Back from last week. Kessler is in earlier than usual.
15: In the hoose.
14: Because he is, I guess I still don't completely understand the reason.
15: What are you talking about?
14: You're not the first person to have to work the same day they go to a concert.
15: True enough.
14: So the idea that you got to get, what are you going to try to get to the concert site at like 5:30 or something? What's...
15: So here's the deal. I mean, you are very, very important to me. Gardzi, you are my life.
14: Yeah.
15: But my wife is more
14: important.
15: I'm sorry, man.
14: Yeah, that's
15: it's
14: fair.
15: Our anniversary.
14: In the pecking order, happy anniversary.
15: Yeah, I mean, so there you go.
14: Yeah.
15: And so...
14: H.A.
15: But now, what is it about you? I mean, I'm writing like a reporter. I text like I do as a reporter. You know, I text people like really fast and... And you just don't get it because you're a millennial.
0: I work much slower than you.
14: So again, for you're those just joining, the text this morning to Gardzi was...
15: Good morning.
14: Good morning.
15: GM.
14: GM, I got to get out of here early because I'm going to the EWF concert, correct?
15: Yeah, correct.
14: Gardzi said, what the hell is EWF?
15: Oh my God.
14: And you didn't like that. You took that personally.
15: Well, I don't like it, number one, that he's not culturally aware because I admire you. So much.
14: Earth, Wind, and Fire is the
15: group. Earth, Wind, and Fire. So yeah, but, you know, it takes me like 90 minutes to get here from St. Paul and 90 minutes back. So
14: where's the concert venue?
15: It's at Grand Casino Arena. And it's going to be fantastic. So
14: is that Hinckley?
15: Yeah, I have to drive to Hinckley.
14: Oh, I didn't know.
15: Wouldn't that be great?
14: Yeah.
15: Wouldn't that be awesome? Yeah, so I just got to make sure I got to get...
14: Isn't there a Grand Casino in Hinckley?
15: I don't know.
0: There is.
14: Yeah.
0: Yes.
14: But that's not the concert venue.
15: No, it's a Grand Casino.
0: And people confuse that frequently right now.
15: Yeah, downtown St. Paul.
14: Right.
15: Beautiful downtown St. Paul.
14: You guys will
15: be
14: in a suite, I assume.
15: No, heck no. No, I'm
14: with the floor?
15: On the floor, man. I'm not going to say I tried to get tickets and I couldn't. But, you know, I bought these months and months ago knowing that it's, you know, anniversary week. And
14: sure.
15: Like many of our listeners, you celebrate the anniversary all week long. And because we're going to New York tomorrow and doing that whole deal. So
14: if Kessie is going to EWF tonight, uh-huh. He must have GJL in his pockets, gummies, joints, and a lighter. That's from Clayton.
15: GJL. I mean,
14: gummies,
15: I got that.
14: Joints. And a lighter.
15: This isn't Pink Floyd.
14: How about a spliff?
15: I'm just going to say this is not Pink Floyd, where I did get a contact high.
14: Did you really?
15: Seeing Roger Waters and
14: how long
15: perform
14: ago was
15: the
14: that?
15: Wall.
14: Back in the heyday?
15: Yeah, not too long. No, not too long ago, you know, 4 or 5 years ago.
14: Hmm.
15: So, yeah, great concert, though. Yeah, so EWF, I don't know if you've seen the doc.
14: I have.
15: Questlove
14: Very
15: doc,
14: well done.
15: Really well done.
14: Yes.
15: Our guys are in it, so
14: yes.
15: One of us. So it's really, really great.
14: So that's why you're in early, because you want
15: to... Well, I just want to be prepared. I want to get home in time. We'll leave about half an hour.
14: Well,
15: you know...
14: I have philosophical questions that always come up regarding
15: Earth,
14: this
15: Wind,
14: kind
15: and Fire,
14: of concert.
15: We danced. Oh, we danced.
14: You did? You danced? Are you going to dance tonight?
15: Oh, heck yeah. Hell yes, man. Come on now. Of course we are. So
14: are aware that Maurice White... passed away 10
15: Absolutely.
14: Years ago.
15: Absolutely.
14: Okay, I just want to be sure. I don't want you to I don't want you to have a rude way. I said, where's Maurice?
15: That always shocked me. You know, we saw him many years ago.
14: Chris. Yes.
15: Now, put this in your mind. Imagine this.
14: Mm-hmm.
15: Me dancing, but imagine Homer Simpson in the 1970s with all the hair.
14: Yeah.
15: And that was me.
14: That
15: was me. And then there's just the opener, and that really surprised me. I mean, that's the opening band for Lionel Richie.
14: So are they playing it all together, or is it literally they're warming up and then it's like there's no combo platter going?
15: I'm going to imagine, I don't know
14: this. Consolidate at some point, collaborate?
15: Collaboration
14: and alignment, it's 2026.
15: I know, and they've got like 25 members of the band, the EWF, so.
14: It's the beauty of it.
15: I do believe that there might be something like that, so it's just going to be a rockin' night.
14: We have some EWF questions coming in. In addition... We were talking about, again, a relic of another era, because that's what EWF kind of is. No disrespect, because they were, they were in my wheelhouse back in the day. But I don't know if there's a name to call it, but I referred to them as newspaper machines.
15: Oh.
14: Outside, often, restaurants.
15: You mean the metal boxes?
14: The metal boxes.
15: The newspaper
14: boxes,
15: box.
14: I guess. The box is
15: newspaper
14: a better way to put
15: rack,
14: it.
15: Yeah. We called it.
14: Yeah.
15: The rack. What? That's
14: nothing,
15: what we called it.
14: Nothing.
15: That's
14: you
15: what
14: didn't
15: it's
14: call
15: called.
14: It the rack.
15: It's called a newspaper rack. Look it up.
14: In any case, the deal was you put in, let's say if it's 50 cents, you put in 2 quarters.
15: Mm-hmm.
14: You slide up the panel, mm-hmm. the front of the box, and yep. then you grab a newspaper.
1: Absolutely.
14: That's how you could grab a newspaper mm-hmm. on the fly.
1: Mm-hmm.
14: And I knew you could relate to it because once upon a time they were everywhere. And in big cities, you could have 10 of them lined up in a row because everybody, any self-respecting newspaper.
1: You bet.
14: Including even, like, well, didn't we have something called the Twin Cities Reader back in the day?
1: We did.
14: We had some of those. And they had boxes.
1: My friend David Carr worked there. Exactly. Yeah.
14: Yeah, they had boxes. And in some cases, those were free back in the day. Mm-hmm. There were shoppers, the whole bit. Now, I don't know if you're, I want to give
1: well,
14: you...
1: Well, here in the Twin Cities, you could have the Minneapolis Tribune, the Minneapolis Star. I'm talking about lined up boxes. You could have the St. Paul Dispatch and the St. Paul Pioneer Press. And then you would have the New York Times, possibly the Wall Street Journal. But yeah, you could have five, six, seven newspaper boxes, all these racks just right down the sidewalk. And put in your money, pull the thing back, boom, done.
14: Do you remember Jeff Grayson, former sports broadcaster
1: do.
14: Here?
1: Absolutely do.
14: So he was listening. He often is, which we appreciate. And he heard the
1: Miss
14: subject
1: you,
14: of newspaper machines.
1: Yeah.
14: On the subject of newspaper machines or boxes or racks, to use your term, mm-hmm. the beauty was that they were basically dependent on the honor system. However, as a paperboy in Milwaukee for several years of my childhood, I broke that creed taking multiple papers when the Sentinel didn't give me my needed amount.
1: Ouch. He's are you Catholic?
14: Now,
1: ouch.
14: I will confess mm-hmm. that occasionally, if there was a story I'd written that I felt really good about, and I wanted to get extra copies of it, and I wasn't going to be at the newspaper to grab them, I will admit, over the decades, and this probably happened more Dallas than here, I would occasionally grab an extra paper. Is that bad?
1: I'm
14: just going to admit it. I hope the statute of limitations run out. It wasn't constant, but it was. I got to have. I got to give
1: Rock
14: one to Jay Barrero. I got to give a couple copies.
1: I don't condone it.
14: No,
1: I understand.
14: It, yeah, it's not condonable. 100%
1: understand it. I also did something similar, and I remember the last time I did it, and I felt really guilty. It was when Ronald Reagan was shot. By John Hinckley. And I thought, oh my God, this was crazy.
14: Yeah.
1: And I did take a couple out of there, and I regretted it. And then I went to confession. Bless me, Father, for I have sinned.
14: What did the father, did he mock you? Did he say, what are you doing? Get out of here.
1: No,
14: don't waste my time with this nonsense.
1: You know, sometimes you get an actual conversation. but also, you know, growing up, sometimes I had to make up sins because.
14: Oh, calm down.
1: No. You had to make up sins because you go in there and, like, what have I done that's bad? And so you'd have to.
14: Yeah. In other words, you got to make. The priests say it's worth it.
1: Yeah, here's three Hail Marys.
14: I'm not wasting my time.
1: You
14: got
1: to say three Hail Marys and three Our Fathers. That's your penance. And so we would say, bless me, Father, for I have sinned. I stole a banana and ate the skin. You know, and that's the mocking. That's what we did.
14: Matt writes, mm-hmm. Dan, I still remember in the mid to late 80s, a young me delivered the Star Tribune in the streets of Richfield, Minnesota. I recall reading a mustachioed columnist named Barrero, and I cannot forget Sid's jottings. Sometimes I was shorted papers and had to go to a strip dispensary outside of Kenny's Market.
0: Oh, Kenny's.
14: To
0: Kenny's.
14: Get an extra paper or two to finish the route. It was on your honor to take one. Good memories. Love the show as always. And there are a bunch of people.
1: There's a lot of great newspaper memories.
14: There actually are. And here's how I justified in my mind occasionally taking an extra. Because we've all had the experience that you put the exact right amount of money in, and the lever doesn't come up. It's locked. It won't do anything.
1: So you've
14: and you're
1: lost
14: stuck.
1: Money.
14: So I've lost money. So I'm going, okay, it's going to be even. It's like with these food, what do you call them? Vending machines. Same thing. Half the time you don't get the item, or it's caught at the edge of the plastic bubble.
1: And so you're justifying it like it's the balance of the universe.
14: Yes.
1: You're restoring balance to the universe.
14: Yes.
0: Whatever helps you sleep tonight. Whatever helps you sleep tonight.
1: As John Lennon said, whatever gets you through the night, Guardsy. You know?
14: Yeah, I mean, who's to say?
1: So those are such rich memories of newspaper delivery, newspaper racks, newspaper boxes, getting all of that stuff. And now they're almost gone. I mean, you don't see them anywhere, but also the paper newspaper is disappearing or disappeared, and that's where it is.
14: City Pages, free box for City Pages. They would have City Pages. Remember City Pages?
1: I absolutely did. They had all the personal ads in the back of those.
15: Calm down.
14: Honor.
1: Well, he sounds like he knows what he's talking about.
14: You had to go there, didn't you?
1: No, that's one of the...
14: Well, it's factually
1: that's
14: true,
1: where they made their
14: that
1: money.
14: Your...
1: That's where they made their money.
14: Honor system paper boxes would not work today. Someone would try to open a bathhouse in one of them. Very well played. Local angle there.
1: That is good.
14: We got a lot of clever listeners, for sure.
1: And so I feel guilty.
14: Oh, how about this? Kessler's son was my kindergarten buddy way back when, and we lived in the same hood. I can remember that he did, in fact, have hair. Not like Homer Simpson at the time, but he did have some follicles. Interesting.
1: So the young people remember me with hair. And I was one handsome man.
2: Who would have thunk that?
14: Well, that hasn't changed, I don't think.
1: So, hello. And thank you for writing in. I will confess, and I still feel some remorse about this, that I've canceled pretty much all of my paper newspapers because I, like everyone else, is doing everything digitally online and read it on the iPad, read it on some sort of device, which is what they want us to do now. So
14: they do want to do that. Well, I thought you still got the Times.
1: The Sunday Times and the Sunday Strip.
14: Yeah, we got this: the Sunday Times and Saturday Wall Street Journal.
1: Yeah.
14: Possibly the very best movie reference to newspaper dispensers is the scene in Dumb and Dumber where he drops his wallet inside the machine and shuts it and asks the little old lady on the motorized cart to hold his stuff while he goes back inside to get more money to open the machine, and she ends up stealing everything and leaves before he gets back down. Absolute comedic masterpiece. I don't remember that scene.
15: It's early. He comes home. He goes, I was robbed by a little old lady on a motorized cart, and I didn't even see it coming.
1: It's
15: brilliant.
1: Good. It's so good. God, I remember that. It's hilarious.
14: That sounds like
1: that is hilarious.
14: That's a Larry David kind of thing that would happen to me, where while you're opening the box, somehow your wallet
15: or your phone
14: ends up inside of it, and you can't get back
15: your car
14: back
15: keys.
14: In.
15: Yeah. So and the guy you just ripped has a quarter, but he's not going to give it to you.
14: Do you know the famous Sinekin story here about his wallet? I think we've talked about it before occasionally. As I understand it, he's coming in for a Saturday show, I'm assuming. And he's got his wallet out after using it to get into the building, because on the building, on the weekends, the building is closed. And somehow the wallet slips out of his hand as he's entering the elevator, and it basically goes in the little crevice, between the elevator car and the rest of the elevator deal. And so it goes all the way down to the bottom of the building. They got it, he's got to call Abbott. Abbott's got to get security. They got to get some guy.
1: The elevator company.
14: Basically, the elevator company to spelunk down to the bottom of this whole thing to try to retrieve his wallet.
1: Oh, can you imagine? And then you always think the elevator's just going to drop on you. Oh, my God. Yeah, this is great.
14: Yeah,
1: So people have really fond memories.
14: They do.
1: The way it used to be.
14: It's an example, I think, again, of a prop of some sort, whatever you want to call what that is. But it's just a thing, right? There's nothing sentimental about it necessarily, but we associate it in a sentimental way just because it seems to be of a piece. Like it's almost like a period piece now.
1: Well, it absolutely is. And newspaper boxes took the place of the newsstand on the corner where one guy would sell 100 papers
14: the country. Newspaper stands, you're going to go to New York. Do they still exist in New York at all?
1: I will investigate and
14: they
1: report
14: do exist
1: back.
14: Still in New York. Okay.
1: Yep. And you can. And I know they do in Washington, in Union Station. You can get stuff in Washington like that. So it is still there. And the problem is, how up to date are they? And that's just one of the things. All these parts of our lives have disappeared. Period pieces like pay telephones that used to be on every corner. And those are items that we no longer use, no longer need.
14: I go
1: no
14: back
1: longer require.
14: Several years ago is actually when my uncle passed away. He was still living in Bloomington, Indiana, where I went to college, Indiana University. We go back for the funeral. And then we end up going to the Union, and I take a series of photos of the spot. These used to be like floor to ceiling, little payphone rooms. So it wasn't just a payphone.
1: Yeah,
14: you literally could walk in, sit, close the little sliding door, get some privacy, and that's I would usually call my dad from one of these locations. And so it's the sentimentality of it. It's not just the item. It's I remember talking to him then, telling him good stuff, telling him bad stuff, whatever the case may be. And it's another relic that doesn't exist any longer.
1: And so they don't have it when you go back for your uncle's funeral.
14: No,
1: so
14: they
1: that's
14: don't.
1: All gone.
14: Well, here's what they have. They have the outer doors, the unit's still there,
1: yeah.
14: But there's no phone inside of it. And presumably by now, I'm guessing they've probably taken the whole room up.
1: Yeah.
14: Yeah, that kind of thing.
1: Well, at the Delta Club, where I spent a lot of time, well, they have those rooms where you go in, you can do your business, you can put up your, you do your laptop.
14: What do you say, it's like a bathhouse situation?
1: No!
14: Oh, okay.
1: It's a telephone situation.
14: Okay.
1: Wow, you just go there, don't you?
14: Well,
1: that's you.
14: My memory was jogged by this cheap shot.
1: Yeah. Yeah, so these are all relics, and I miss them, but in many ways we're doing a little
14: better.
1: This
14: is another great reference. Holly Hunter's character in the opening scene of Broadcast News, we have all kinds of sound bites from that film several of our opens. In that opening scene, she's speed walking and stopping at each of the newspaper machines or newspaper boxes
1: and buying
14: one from each box. It's a great scene. Because her idea, hey, I got to stay plugged in. I'm a big-time network producer. I got to know everything. I got to get one of each newspaper.
1: Do you remember those days, though?
14: I do.
1: And you worry that your competition is going to have something on the front page or
14: correct.
1: The metro page that
14: That's
1: you
14: correct.
1: Don't have.
14: Yes.
1: And they beat you. And then you're going to hear about it.
14: Well, what about the scene? There have been several movies where, what was the movie? It was not one of his best films, but Pacino plays, he's a Broadway play. He's a writer, and he's basically, he's got a new play that's going to premiere on Broadway. So the bid is
15: author.
14: I think it's author.
1: I think I've seen it. Yeah.
14: Yeah. And one of the bits, as I recall, is okay. You go to the open, and then you're going to wait. They're basically waiting around.
1: Oh, that's right.
14: To like 2 in the morning for the first edition of the New York Times to come out with the review of the play, and they're all waiting to read exactly what's written.
1: Think about that.
14: Those kinds of things I don't think exist anymore.
1: Yeah, that
14: in the
1: is,
14: same way at least.
1: And because that was the most updated news you could get, and that is why there were several editions of a newspaper, including right here in the Twin Cities.
14: That's right.
1: That you would put them out several times a day. 3, 4, 5 times a day.
14: Yeah, it was. So, I think it was in that movie. There may be a couple. I'm sure there's.
1: Well, there's
14: others,
1: so many great newspaper movies.
14: I tell you another one. Serpico, which was also an Al Pacino film, where he plays. It's based on a true story. It's about a New York cop who is in the middle of endless corruption, and is offended by it. So he tries to clean it up, and so he's got to get. Allies, obviously, in the city government, et cetera. It's an ongoing battle because you're fighting the machinery, and it's a very difficult time, and a lot of cops are resentful of what he represents and so forth. And he finally spills the story to the Times. I can't think again it was the Times. And same thing. They're all rushing to the newsstand to get the earliest edition at 2 in the morning to see, okay, did they put it, the Times put it on the front page? Was it above the fold? Was it below? These are all things that are historical references that a lot of people in our audience cannot relate to, but really mattered to people.
1: And we lived for that. We lived for the updates. We lived for the breaking news. We lived for the investigative reports that we saw in all of these newspapers that were all over the country and all over the world.
14: On the newspaper subject, hold on 1 second, then we have to break for top of the hour. We'll get to some stuff in the from the A section. On the newspaper topic, what do children use these days for papier-mâché art projects? Good question.
15: It is a good question.
14: What do they do?
1: So we'd soak the newspapers and then create like swans, origami, and collages. And wow, there are so many different things you can do in addition to the bottom of the birdcage.
14: One of the great Columbo episodes ever. The bad guy's Dick Van Dyke. By the way, didn't he turn 100 this year? I think Dick Van Dyke Dick Van Dyke's going to live forever.
1: Yeah, I know.
14: And the bit is he's trying to use a newspaper to send out what is supposed to be this sort of ransom note. So he basically gets a whole newspaper and then cuts the letters out of that, and then he's using the paste, the whole bit.
1: Yeah.
14: Can't do that today because all the newspapers are online. How do you even find the newspapers?
1: So how are you going to kidnap
14: someone?
1: And
14: by the way, he ended up, and Columbo caught him.
1: Of course he
14: Columbo
1: did.
14: Columbo got to him. And it had to do with the fact that, well, it's too complicated to get into, but let's just say it had to do with the newspaper clippings themselves, the mess that was made left behind after you pieced together.
1: That you
14: together.
1: Could put together like exactly another it. Origami puzzle. So, yeah, I mean, it's pretty amazing.
14: If you're shocked that Kessler's here this early, it's because he's going to see the EWF concert tonight. The EWF concert. Uh-oh. Is that a name dropping? Close. Oh, I see. I see. I thought I saw
1: it. Hi, darling. I'm on the radio right now.
14: Does she want to go on the air?
1: She hung up on me.
14: Why would she do that? All right, well, let's get a top of the hour break. We'll get to a couple of news items. That's why Kessie is in early today. Much else to get to when we return.
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4: Despite speculation before the NBA draft started last night, Celtics star Jaylen Brown was not traded and remains a part of the team for now. Reports say that the Celtics determined that their team was just not good enough, and the decision to tweak the roster was made after the Celtics were eliminated from the playoffs. There's really no going back. The Celtics and Jaylen Brown cannot coexist. I'm Adam Abdallah.
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0: Here's a look at your 740 The Fan regional weather from meteorologist Utol Tom Szymanski. Tonight, partly cloudy. Overnight lows of 51 tonight. Partly sunny tomorrow. Daytime highs of 76. For Friday, yes, the weekend, partly sunny, breezy, chance for showers on Friday. Friday's high, 76. The outlook for Saturday, partly to mostly cloudy, windy Saturday. Chance for showers and thunderstorms, but warmer, highs near 83. Sunday's high near 90. 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

0: That doesn't sound like Earth, Wind, and Fire.
1: Is this? It sounds like the girl from Ipanema. We're gonna have a little.
0: That does
1: soft
0: have a little. That has a little of the
1: little girl
0: soft
1: from Caribbean
0: Ipanema,
1: wind,
0: which is a nice song.
1: Beautiful song.
0: A beautiful song is what it is. I didn't name you any Earth, Wind, and Fire songs, did I, Garzy? To try to get.
2: No, but you can always. Let
0: I
2: me
0: might
2: know.
0: Do
1: you
0: that.
1: You can do it on my way out, and I'll dance.
0: What's that supposed to mean? I need. Here's my problem on song. You know, I think it wasn't. Their big was their biggest hit.
1: Well, the
0: September was a big hit
1: remember?
0: For them. Yeah,
1: da,
0: September.
1: Da, da, da.
0: Yeah, that was a big hit.
1: First of September.
0: Shining Star was a big hit. That
1: awesome.
0: Was from that,
1: fantastic.
0: I think the title song from the album "That's the Way of the World" is a better song. I think
1: beautiful
0: it's a terrific song.
1: Beautiful song.
0: That was, I think, from a film. And then the double album, Gratitude. Mm-hmm. I still think it's their best album.
1: Is that the,
0: I want to,
1: is
0: half that of it was live.
1: And that's the one where they are deposited on the stage by a spaceship.
0: No.
1: They were some
0: yeah, they did a lot
1: astral
0: of that stuff.
1: Cats.
0: Can't Hide Love was a great song
1: great
0: there.
1: Great song.
0: They got a bunch. Yeah, we'll try. Maybe we'll
1: so,
0: try to get
1: yeah,
0: to a couple.
1: So, yeah, it's something in the
0: We're talking about
1: love.
0: This because you're going tonight.
1: Yes.
0: To see Earth, Wind, and Fire.
1: And
0: what's
1: I will
0: left
1: be,
0: of them.
1: I will be the KFN bumper-to-bumper correspondent.
0: So, well, that's the philosophical question.
1: Yeah.
0: Have you gotten past, because a lot of these groups, I mean, again, it was a long time ago, there's their heyday, so they ain't going to all be the originals. And some people say, well, then that just makes it not the same for me. Other people say, I don't care. I go in knowing I'm not a fool. I know who's here and who isn't, but I still want to celebrate
1: well, you know,
0: what the
1: group
0: represents.
1: It's not Maurice White, and
0: no.
1: I totally get that.
0: Correct.
1: But there are a number of really good player Philip Bailey.
0: Is Philip Bailey still
1: there?
0: He
1: yeah.
0: is there. Terrific
1: vocalist. They have three of the original members.
0: Okay.
1: Reginald. And,
0: okay.
1: Yeah, they have three of the original members. And so I'm cool with that. Now, would you go see Queen with Adam Lambert doing lead
0: singer? I wouldn't see
1: with,
0: Queen with
1: well,
0: Queen.
1: It's philosophically.
0: I'm not a,
1: yeah, I mean, just
0: I
1: as we're talking
0: yeah.
1: conceptually as we're talking about it.
0: No.
1: So
0: I will say I would probably go to see the Eagles. Despite the fact that Glenn Frey isn't there.
1: Okay, so that's the thing.
0: I think I would.
1: They put together a hell of a band.
0: But you still got Henley.
1: And
0: you
1: I'm not a huge fan, but I mean, they
0: yeah.
1: had all sorts of really cool people
0: correct.
1: With the band. So, yeah, I'm okay with that. And EWF is intact enough.
0: So you'll be grooving tonight.
1: You know I will. Yeah, I will. I remember in the documentary, the Questlove doc, where Jimmy Jam and Terry Lewis were saying that there was this one iconic show in 1977 that everybody had to be at when they were here in the Twin Cities. That's at one of the heights, the first height of their popularity.
0: Yeah.
1: And Prince attended with his friends, including Jimmy and Terry, and realized that I can't do that. I'm going to turn around.
0: Mm-hmm.
1: I'm going to go back to the studio, and I'm going to become someone else because I cannot top this.

0: guessing you got good. I'm guessing no, you're no, not in the nosebleeds.
1: Yeah, I mean,
0: oh, stop it.
1: They're okay. You know, they'll be just
0: 1,000
1: fine.
0: Each.
1: I'd have to look that up, but it's not beyond the realm of possibility. Well, you know, when you dance at your wedding,
0: you only live once, and this is
1: anniversary. Yeah, and this is my one time.
0: I understand all of that. That's very, very true. All right, I want to get to something that's not on your list. We talked a lot with your guy Andy. Yeah, but it's you can handle it with Andy about your guy Judge. Is it Schiltz?
1: Yes. Uh huh.
0: His ruling, which is still reverberating, one could say, around the United States of America. And I'm going to get to the wall's request in a minute. Here's what I want to ask you about. Here's your headline. The rise of the dude bro candidate. That's the term being used here, the dude bro. With campaigns that blend manliness with populist outrage, candidates across the political spectrum hope influence-style swagger will win over voters. And they talk about, for example, your guy Graham Plattner,
1: yep,
0: as an example of what we're talking about here. We're talking about, they say, in the outsized way, Trump. They're talking about Fetterman. They're talking about they named J.D. Vance 2.0 and Bernie Sanders. That there's this sort of, in some cases, populist fury, frat boy antics, and straight talk authenticity. So you want to take it to a local race, Spencer Pratt, former reality TV show, a man who literally emerged from the Los Angeles fires to launch a nominally Republican campaign for mayor and got awfully close to qualifying for a runoff in that deep blue city. He ran on what's described here as a Pacific Palisades strain of class outrage and hatred for the incumbent, a black Democrat he nonetheless painted as out of touch and elite. Et cetera, et cetera. In Texas, there's a dude bro named Brandon Herrera, a self-proclaimed Second Amendment activist and social media personality. On his YouTube channel, he calls himself AK Guy. He hand makes his own guns. He's the presumptive Republican nominee for Texas's 23rd district in Congress. His past includes referring to a German gun as the original ghetto blaster and mocking Barron Trump. Trump has endorsed his candidacy nonetheless. Then they mention Graham Plattner. He's out of Maine, right?
1: Yes, and, that is correct.
0: He's trying
1: oyster
0: to
1: farmer. Yep.
0: Yeah, exactly. And there it goes on from there. One other statement to give you the background. As such, for better or worse, they're all millennials. And as such, they seem particularly suited to the social disruptions and unpredictability of the moment, an environment in which generationally, many men seem to feel lost. The old paradigms of what it takes to get by and get ahead have crumbled beneath them. Unlike Bill Clinton, who plotted out his political future from the crib, these guys seem to have entered politics almost on an impulse, as a freewheeling, why not? Or a more pointed, why not me? Grievance candidates to the core. They are running on anger, their own and that of their potential constituents. Whatever whiff of shame accompanied earlier similar charge campaigns like Matt Gaetz seems to have dissipated since 2020.
1: That's the point.
0: A part proletariat, part edgelord, the dude bro candidate is a hybrid who hopes to transcend party lines, disdains normies, the establishment, politicians, and elites. He may not hold the same views as Mom Donnie or Piker, but he subscribes to the same school of social media provocation. I think this is a pretty smart piece, but I'm trying to figure out, what do we do with it? How do we understand it? Does this say to us we're never going back? What is, you know, I mean, and is it useful? Does this kind of candidate, because the problem you have, as soon as you rip this kind of candidate or look down on this kind of candidate, what's the comeback? Oh, okay, more elitism. That's why this kind of candidate exists in the first place. So
1: he speaks for all of us.
0: Exactly. So what do we do with this? And what does it mean about the political future when it comes to people who break through? The dude bro.
1: I think it's an interesting concept, the Wall Street Journal, I believe.
0: Yes.
1: And it reminds me of how we in the media try to label different groups and different trends in every election, like soccer moms. Remember those?
0: I do.
1: The blue dog Democrats. Remember?

0: for that.
1: Who is going to influence the election? So these are, I think, pretty authentic, rough around the edges candidates who are saying exactly what they believe, and they are not tempering it in any way. This is who I am, take it or leave it. What I've found with candidates like Graham Plattner is there's many downsides. It's a high risk, high wire candidacy, and there are a lot of downsides to the party if he loses, and he might, but he also might win. So are we now at a point, because of Donald Trump, if you love him, if you don't love him, he has come out there and he's a little more slippery than this because he's not saying exactly who he is, because he has many, many different positions. Right. But the candidates that you just named, like Plattner in particular, he says, this is who I am. I used to be that guy. I'm not anymore. They're very frank about it. In his case, he says he suffered from PTSD and the military stuff. And he has apologized for not only past social media, but past behavior towards women. So the question now becomes, if a candidate puts himself or herself out there, warts and all, do we accept something, even if ethically or morally we don't like what he did or what he does or how he is? That's going to be the big test. And so it doesn't matter what kind of person you are. It only matters that you are enunciating my grievance, mine, because you speak to me because I'm pissed off. And so you're the guy I'm going to vote for. I'll be really interested to see how many of these people end up where they are. Being able to identify a movement like this, because it is everywhere, is very interesting. And we got here suddenly with Donald Trump, I believe.
2: So the biggest question out of all this, and that's very well laid out, is are we actually helped by gravitating towards candidates who seem to articulate our feelings? What are feelings? The best contrast I can give you is we just had Andy Luger, and again, Monday, who you obviously know well. And Luger, I think, and again, he's not the last word, and you can agree with him on some stuff, disagree, whatever. Luger tries not to be about feelings, but to be about the work. The notion that there's a technocrat part of that. Now, again, you got to reach people. I get that. That's part of politics and being successful. But he's about the work. And, you know, he mentioned with us that he had texted you from the convention. He had texted me the same thing, basically saying, this was the Hennepin County convention,
1: DFL convention.
2: And he said, I'm never going to another one. And what he doesn't like is not that there can't be differences of opinion within the party, but that we didn't talk about the work. In this case, the work was obviously like Hennepin County. Which job was it?
1: The Hennepin County attorney and the sheriff.
2: And the sheriff. And he's saying, can't we talk about not
1: how
2: just
1: feelings?
2: How
1: are you going to lower crime, for example?
2: Exactly. What are the methods? What works? What doesn't? Etc. That's not about feelings. And that, to me, is the interesting, you could say, schism between what would I think be classified as more traditional approach in politics that's considered, I guess, by some as elitist, but I don't think has to be elitist if you're trying to get to how can we make this better? What are the series of things we need to debate and discuss? Strategy, approach, etc. That's not feelings, and yet it almost makes it seem like the Luger approach is that of a dinosaur.
1: And it absolutely is not, by the way.
2: It shouldn't be.
1: And when you have the Hennepin County DFL in the Minneapolis DFL, where they're turning their backs on the sheriff,
2: exactly,
1: speaking, I mean that's a little crazy. Back to Graham Plattner, and I'll connect it in a moment. But Graham Plattner, who is this oyster farmer, rough around the edges, and has a really checkered past that many people would not support, he is the same progressively and politically as Mom Donnie, who was in New York City, the mayor, who is very smooth, very polished, and is trying to get things done. Now, what are we going to do if we elect people like this? And Andy Luger and I have talked about this at some length, at great length, about what do you do to put your policies in place. Is it just going to be us throwing feces against the wall against each other? Is that what we're going to do? Or are we going to come up with a plan? So Donald Trump is gone in 2 years, and we're going to have a whole nother campaign for president and U.S. Senate. And I see that
2: maybe he'll be gone
1: in a couple of years. And we can hope that he will be here another four.
2: At least.
1: But then what do you do? Are we going to focus this new manliness candidate, and I'm going to kick your ass candidate, on retribution against, if you're a Democrat, against the Republicans? Are you going to do that? Or are you going to focus on housing, on education, on the things that actually mean something to real people in real situations? So are you going to be the candidate who I think would be a lot more successful if you say, you know what I'm going to do? I'm going to have a $25 minimum wage. I'm going to give young families child care, universal child care, things like that the Democrats could do in the future. Instead, many of them are going to be on a retribution campaign, and I get it. I get why people are ticked off. I totally get it. But what is forgivable? What is redeemable?
2: That's it.
1: What is passable in the future? Are you just going to walk away from all that? You got to come up with some project 2029 if you're the Democrats, if you want to win. So Andy Luger is somebody who is deeply thinking about this stuff right now for two
2: constantly.
1: Years from now.
2: A great deal, 100% right. So let's bring we'll move away from that a little bit and then get to. We talked a lot with Luger because that was the day that DeSchultz threw out the subpoenas issued against a number of Democratic leaders, including the governor, in very strong, highly unusual, stern terms by the judge. And for the record, again, as an example, Luger supported the decision, thought it was well reasoned. And Chris Maddle, who was listening to the program, and he and Andy disagree on a lot of stuff, believe it or not, even though they're still able to talk to one another, you know, a radical thought
1: at
2: that.
1: That's the point, yep.
2: Agreed, also said that there's not any question that the judge is right, that this is just being used in this case as flat-out retribution. In fact, one of the things Maddle has said is if you're a Republican, you should – and historically, that means big on – states' rights as opposed to the feds always swooping
1: in. Small government.
2: You should be celebrating that's what this protects, is that the federal government can't come after state officials. But let's get to – so the governor has filed what we in the business called an FOIA request.
1: FOIA. What,
2: related
1: we call them
2: to this
1: FOIA.
2: Story. What's this about?
1: Well, Governor Walz, after Judge Schultz threw out the subpoenas, and chastised the U.S. attorney here in Minnesota, appointed by President Trump, calling those subpoenas politically motivated, unconstitutional, without merit. And it's important that we know that because he said, why did you even bring this to a grand jury? You don't have any evidence, suggesting very strongly that this was done because President Trump wanted it to be done. So Governor Walz, after this was thrown out, the subpoenas were thrown out, files this FOIA request, the request for information about what he calls a campaign of retribution against Minnesota. And we don't know what's real and what's not, but we do know the facts that President Trump has called for charges against the Democratic leaders here. He has sent troops here, the ICE agents, to occupy the city of Minneapolis. He's withheld funding. He has started investigations. He's blamed the Somalis for all of the fraud. And so it does seem as if there is some sort of pattern of retribution. Then the president said, I am your retribution. So he wants information, Governor Walz does, through the Department of Justice, through the Agriculture Department, through the Department of Homeland Security, all of these places, to prove that that's exactly what happened, which would be highly illegal. I don't know. I mean, we're 2 years away. It takes, I have filed FOIA requests as a reporter, And it takes years to get these, and I can't believe for a second that Governor Walz will get it. So in that sense, it's performative, but somebody's got to start somewhere.
2: Mm-hmm.
1: And if the Democrats control one of the houses after this election this year, will there be investigations to actually find this stuff out? Maybe. But that is the cause and effect of Judge Schiltz throwing out the subpoenas and now the governor filing this request. It's very interesting, very fascinating.
2: Are you talking about the judge who was appointed by George W. Bush?
1: Yeah, the judge is a prominent conservative, very conservative federal judge, Judge Schiltz.
2: That right?
1: Yes. Appointed by Bush, George W. Bush, is someone who somebody who was a law clerk for Antonin Scalia, who actually came here to swear him in as a judge, taught at Notre Dame, University of Notre Dame, and who was a student, Dan? Somebody that you might know. Amy Coney Barrett.
2: Correct.
1: So
2: take that for what it's worth.
1: You know, so...
2: it hasn't mattered.
1: Yeah, it's interesting that... as I'm hearing from, I'm getting texts and other things, that Governor Walz, the irony of Governor Walz applying for FOIA when, you know, many people say he has not been transparent for the last 3 years. So, yeah, great irony. Thank you for that text.
2: Let's say tonight, you're dismissed now, and you can, you know, look forward to the big concert tonight. And will you... it doesn't sound like there's going to be any ganja for you tonight. There might be alcohol tonight.
1: Well, you know,
2: I'm not saying you're going to get, you know, stinking
1: drunk. That's a game day decision.
2: I see.
1: You know, we'll get there.
2: It's game day.
1: And then I'm leaving on a jet plane. Don't know when I'll be back again. So leaving tomorrow morning.
2: For New York.
1: New York City, baby.
2: Nice. Well, have a wonderful time. Time tonight. Don't make a fool of yourself, though, this evening.
1: No.
2: Okay, just want to be sure.
1: Make a fool of yourself.
2: Really?
1: Yeah, absolutely.
2: Well,
1: that's
2: limits.
1: What it's for.
2: It is.
1: That's
2: okay.
1: What it's for.
2: Well, you're retired now, so
1: everybody's
2: maybe there's
1: got
2: less
1: a
2: to
1: camera.
2: Lose.
1: Everybody's got a camera.
2: But remember,
1: it'll be fine.
2: Yeah, you're
1: we're
2: connected with someone who has a big shot job that does not need, you know, the idea that you're in the newspaper because you have to be taken out on a stretcher.
1: That's what I told my
2: vomiting.
1: Tell my kids. Remember, don't do anything when you go out because you remember what's going the headline in the paper tomorrow. It's not going to be about you.
2: No, it's not.
1: It's going to be about me.
2: That's exactly.
1: There we
2: 100%.
1: Go.
2: Thank you.
1: All right, thanks.
2: Pat Kessler, a bit early today. We're going to get caught up. We've got another outstanding guest, World Cup related. We'll get to a couple of other items as well when we continue on this Wednesday here in The Fan.
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13: For KFGO News, I'm Darren Selvig. An Arizona man faces felony charges after taking an excavator on a drunken joyride in Detroit Lakes. Police say 30-year-old Alex Prescott Hansen drove the heavy machinery Sunday night, knocking down a light pole, smashing a sculpture at Hub 41, and damaging the awning at the Fairfield Hotel. Damage at Hub 41 alone is estimated at $40,000. Police say Prescott Hansen blew a .18 on a breath test. He appeared in court this morning on charges of felony property damage and DWI. And Minnesota Attorney General Keith Ellison has charged seven healthcare providers with stealing more than $700,000 from the state's Medicaid program. The charges are part of a nationwide healthcare fraud takedown. Investigators say the alleged scams include billing for services while providers were out of the country and even billing for a patient who had died. Ellison says his office is working nonstop to hold fraudsters accountable. Darren Selvig, KFGO News.
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0: Chris writes, being about the work just used to be a normal part of growing up and being an adult. Now it is acceptable for grown men to act like children and ascend to the highest levels of government. Pretty well said, I must say. You know, there is a follow-up, Garzy, to our discussion Monday with Luger, and I guess it's, you could say it's even connected to now. We're in a mode right now. I don't want to say period, but we're in a mode where it becomes difficult to know whether there can be any attempt to reason with people. The best example I can give you is as we're talking to Luger on Monday, somebody texts and says, basically, what's wrong with this picture? Blogger guy, and I can't remember the name of the online guy who came in with video and claimed to find all sorts of future fraud.
1: Yep.
0: His name escapes me. It'll come to me. Yep, somebody will text us with it. That in a matter of days, he came in and did what Andy Luger over years couldn't do. And I didn't at the time respond to it. I might be making a mistake responding to it now.
1: Nick Shirley,
0: thank you. But in all honesty, if you invent that lie and perpetuate it, I don't know what we have to discuss. I really don't, because the record speaks for itself. The reason that texter thinks that to be true is why? Because on certain outlets, or even online, we've had those confrontational videos where no kids are being taught, no kids are being fed, whatever the case may be. Correct? And in an instant, if you want to believe that, nothing prevents you from believing it. And if it is perpetuated online and looked at over and over again, people can believe it, or they choose to believe it. So I can point to legal cases, drawn, tried, convictions, etc., having to do with the U.S. Attorney's Office, reams and reams of newspaper stories attempting to chronicle those cases, how those cases were adjudicated, where they ended up, that prove the lie, the fallacy of what that texter went with. But in all honesty, and I would again say, that should be irrespective. In other words, you can have an opinion that you don't like any Democrats in the U.S. Attorney's Office or ones who've had that in their background. Or politically, you disagree with Andy Luger. I can respect that. But I can't have a conversation if you are going to make up something as ludicrous and as demonstrably false as they did a better job. What's his name again, Shirley? Nick Shirley, in a few days, cleaning things up in Minneapolis, than the individual who was leading several other attorneys over a period of years to develop these cases and try them in a court of law, not in the court of public opinion, via video. That's when I say to myself, what's the point? You've decided you want to believe it because you want to dismiss the voice you're hearing on the radio. And again, the irony is, if you are a righty, if you are a shark, and you believe in law and order, you believe those are important concepts that are too often forgotten by the Jets and people who represent the Jets. You should actually be bothered at all of the star power removed over a period of time from the U.S. Attorney's Office. How many times did we talk about it before we even had Luger on the air, before we even had to develop much of a relationship with him on this show? This guy got back here a second time, and what did he say? There's a few things crime-wise that are out of control. Gangs. Carjackings. Remember that period we went through where carjackings were a huge thing? And he decided, all right, I'm going to bring the full weight of the federal government. There's things I can do that people perhaps at the county level can't do. This can't stand this way. He had people who worked with him developing experience and expertise in those areas. We talked about the use of the RICO Act with gangs, etc. So if you're a law and order guy, there's a bunch of other jets you should want to go after. But the idea that, well, Luger couldn't get any of this stuff done. In fact, if now some of the stuff that they started to do isn't continuing when it comes to gangs, well, the reason is they're no longer in that position. You should actually be offended by that if you are a believer in law and order. But if you're just about the labels, other side, bad guy, then you don't care, I guess. It doesn't make a bit of difference. You'll ignore that aspect of the record, which, again, is provable. Doesn't mean every decision was perfect. Doesn't mean there weren't some decisions that you can't be critical of in terms of who you go after and who you don't, etc. But I'm scratching my head. But then I say, why should I even bother to scratch my head? If it's all so performative that I saw the videos. Look at that Nick Shirley guy. He walked in here and 5 days later, everybody's in prison, which is factually false. Compared to all the work that had been done previously that might not have gotten done at all. So I throw that out now because it's been gnawing at me since Monday. And originally, like I said, I just let it go. But I'm hoping that that's the minority of the people listening to us. I really do. Because, again, this isn't about the Sharks and Jets thing. If you think it rationally in this particular case, it has nothing to do with that. It's what a body of work that is in writing, that has been reported on, that is in the court system, lays out. Is it possible that via a video, some wrongdoing can be uncovered? Absolutely. But the idea that was offered there where, well, why do you even have this guy on? It took him years and he couldn't get anything done. Nick Shirley came in 5 minutes, took care of everything. If that's where your mind is at, no matter whether how much of a Shark or a Jet you are, we're doomed. So I'll just hope that that's there, those folks out there who do the old, and we've talked about this among the lefties as well, the idea of we can't even talk about our own warts because that gives sustenance to the enemy, that whole bit. It's tiresome. It's childish. And it gets us absolutely nowhere. But that's sort of what, you know, this thing sounds like a little bit. If you're law and order, they were doing in that office a lot of tough law and order things that, frankly, some Democrats, probably some progressives, didn't like. They were not moved to do it. He did all that on his own because he felt everybody, he told us on Monday, everybody deserves to be in a situation where they feel a little bit safer. And what I walked into the second time was there was some trouble that now, did you solve all of it? No, absolutely not. He's not even in a position of authority any longer. I mean, somebody has dismissed, the other day when I brought up Mattel, same thing. Well, he's not a Republican, he's a centrist. To which I would say, is that so bad first of all.
1: Right.
0: And secondly, if you think he's a card-carrying DFLer, he's the attorney, by the way. He's the attorney for Alpha News. And by the way, a strong advocate who's gotten into some brawls with some reporters on this stuff. So I get the game. The game is, if Maddle says what I want to hear, then I'm going to support him. If he doesn't, then, oh, he's just a mod. He's a Democrat in Republican clothing, sheep's clothing. It's all very obvious exactly what the game is that he is playing. And as he has said, and we probably should have him on again soon, that if you are a classic conservative, I don't know how many of those still exist at this point, you should be delighted with the judge's ruling in this case. Even if you don't like that it seems to play well in Democratic precincts. Let's get caught up. We're a little behind, right, because we went long with
1: Correct.
0: Kessler. And we also have a very special guest to talk World Cup at the top of the 5 o'clock hour. Don't go away.
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5: 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Put a smile on your face and on your car. Second round of the NBA draft starts tonight at 7 from Barclays Center in Brooklyn. So the Wolves are getting set after dealing Julius Randle and their first-round pick to Brooklyn. They've got Brooklyn's 33rd overall pick. And Chris Finch says the Wolves can still find help in a second round, much like Jaden McDaniels, a late first-round pick in 2020. Nas Reed, a guy that went undrafted. Here's Finch.
17: Yeah, I mean, there's no doubt about it. There's talent all the way through the draft. There's a lot of great players in this NBA, and sometimes it's just opportunity. And those guys, you know, not only were really good players, but they also had an opportunity to be able to showcase their abilities, you know, when they were young and grow in a team that was growing alongside of them.
5: The 740 The Fan Sports Update.
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0: Hunter is going to join us at the top of the 5 o'clock hour to talk World Cup. Our old friend, the outstanding author and columnist for Bloomberg, does a lot of sports stuff for them online. We'll talk some World Cup with him, an interesting piece he just wrote. Rube Paul writes, the Nick Shirley people are conspiracy rubes. They don't really want facts. They want excuses. People generally didn't pay attention in high school. They're less successful because of it, and they look in a conspiracy instead of looking in the mirror. I don't want to turn that into they're dumb, because then that starts the elitist talk and it ends up working against you anyway. But I'm going to say it becomes difficult to reason, because I don't think it's necessarily stupidity. I think it's blindness that you say it's us and them, and the rules we play by are simply that. I'm only going to acknowledge what I think works for my side. And that's all. I do not have the capacity or the desire, more importantly, to think beyond that particular, now it's almost a written rule. I think that what the guy's trying to say is, without Nick, is it Shirley?
1: Yes.
0: Probably still wouldn't have heard about all this fraud. He brought it to a head across the nation. Again, all I can say to that is, if people who follow Nick Shirley were not aware of the scope of this until he came to town, that's on them. The story, even in lefty Minneapolis, St. Paul, has been covered extensively. It was the elephant in the room that could not possibly be ignored. So if you weren't paying attention to it, maybe because you were flyover country, or we are in flyover country, and you didn't, but nothing brings gravitas to the story like court cases, not just videos, court cases in front of a judge, in front of a jury, with a defense attorney and a prosecutor. And that's what was systematically happening over a period of time. And guess what? Because we believe in it, this in this country, you're innocent until you're proven guilty. So it couldn't just be about suggestion and how it looked. And I tried to open this door and they didn't seem like they were even open, which may or may not be indicative of fraud. But how you pin it down and prove it, we think in the United States of America, we believe in this concept when it's convenient to us, is innocent until proven guilty. You got to nail these individuals in a court of law. And that's what's been done over and over again in a period of time. Now, regarding the way the state has handled it, if you, again, listen to this show more than occasionally, and you're honest with yourself, you will have to admit, even if it bugs you, that we have been merciless with this governor, with this administration, with the entire bureaucratic apparatus in this state, as we learn more and more about the warning signs that were out there. And so, obviously, there's not a lot of people who listen to this show nationally. This is a region, local show, regional show. We're on a regional network, I guess you could say. But in terms of that, well, Nick opened, yeah, because maybe you're paying attention to Nick more. But that doesn't mean Nick gets credit for basically coming in after the fact and piggybacking on a lot of other really good work that had already been done that opened the door to, why do you think he was here in the first place? A debate class would be interesting now that facts don't exist. No one is claiming they're on prison after the videos are posted. Hold on. The claim is the U.S. attorney was put on notice that this massive fraud was happening. But again, you're leaving out the most important piece. The U.S. Attorney's Office, under the last two leaders, Lugar and Joe Thompson, didn't have to be put on notice. They, with help from sources, warning signs, put these cases together. And got convictions long before the videos were posted. What world are we living in that can't be understood? Let's do this. Let's break to stay on schedule. Let's talk World Cup. Interesting. don't know if you want to call it a controversy. There's been a lot of discussion about, well, how is this player playing for this team? Is there some, you know, gerrymandering going on? Is this really, is this a player who should actually be playing for the United States of America and elsewhere? There's always that question as it comes to the Olympics and the World Cup as well. Our next guest has written extensively recently about that very subject. And if you have questions, World Cup questions or other things for him, Adam Minter, Bloomberg.com, is going to join us after a very brief pause here in The Fan.
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3: Despite speculation before the NBA draft started last night, Celtics star Jaylen Brown was not traded and remains a part of the team. For now. Reports say that the Celtics determined that their team was just not good enough, and the decision to tweak the roster was made after the Celtics were eliminated from the playoffs. There's really no going back. The Celtics and Jaylen Brown cannot coexist. I'm Adam Abdallah.
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14: Time for a Twins Minute. I'm Mark Janowski. Well, after a 28-minute rain delay pushed back the start of last night's game between the Twins and Dodgers at Target Field, the Twins could not weather a relentless attack from the Los Angeles Dodgers. 12-3 was the final. Dodgers have already taken the series. Obviously, you can understand manager Derek Shelton not very happy with the team's performance post-game.
15: Just wasn't a very well-played game, and then, they just took advantage. They had guys on the bases all the time.
14: Yeah, another way they took advantage, they had 10 hits last night with two outs. 10 of their 17 hits came with two outs. The manager was asked, was that due to the adjustments they were making at the plate or with Twins pitchers not being able to execute?
15: Well, yeah, I think it's a combination of just not executing the pitch to put guys away, and then we're talking about the best offense in baseball too, and I think you saw they capitalized on that tonight.
14: Twins need to win tonight to avoid the sweep. Joe Ryan, Shohei Ohtani, the pitchers. This has been a production of the Treasure Island Baseball Network.
2: Here's a look at your 740 The Fan regional weather from meteorologist Utah Tom Szymanski. Tonight, partly cloudy. Overnight lows of 51 tonight. Partly sunny tomorrow. Daytime highs of 76. For Friday, yes, the weekend, partly sunny, breezy, chance for showers on Friday. Friday's high 76. The outlook for Saturday, partly to mostly cloudy, windy Saturday. Chance for showers and thunderstorms, but warmer highs near 83. Sunday's high near 90. 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

0: been a while since we chatted with our next guest, author extraordinaire, reporter, columnist, man about town, the whole bit. He does a little bit of everything, and we've had him on many times over the years, but it's been a while since Adam Minter, Bloomberg.com, has joined. He joins us now via the Connecticut Water Systems Hotline. Let me see if I can get my cursor to work. There we go. How are you, sir?
1: I'm doing good. How about you?
0: It's been an interesting day. You know, sometimes the rubes get me going, and sometimes I get myself going. But I guess it's, you know what? No one's forcing me to do it. So you sort of have to accept that that's part of the deal. I hope you are indeed doing well. So it's interesting what you wrote about, because we have not examined this particular question, because there's been some snark in some cases about, well, wait a minute, this guy's representing the United States of America. Are we kind of shirking things a little bit, pretending that the players who we have attached to a number of teams, World Cup teams around the world, should really be playing for those teams? For those who have not read what you wrote most recently, give us sort of how you set this whole thing up, because I know you have some strong opinions about it as well.
1: Sure. Well, I've taken an interest in the subject for quite a while, but I wanted to focus at the top of the piece on a guy by the name of Falaran Balogun, who, if you're following the U.S. men's team, he's our star striker, star center forward. And he's an interesting guy because he was born in New York and lasted in New York for, you know, barely a heartbeat. He moved to England with his family at age 2 months. His parents were Nigerian, and he grew up in England, went through the British, the English, you know, youth development program, played for the English youth national team, the under-21 team, and the assumption was always going to be that he was going to be a star on the English national team and play in the World Cup that way. He was also heavily pursued by the Nigerian national team because he has, you know, links there. But the U.S. soccer came to him and made a case for why he should come home. He has birthright citizenship and play for the U.S. And so that's what he did. Despite the fact that he had played on an English national team, he came back to the U.S. and he's really, you know, one of the, you know, two or three stars of the team. And, you know, in England, and I don't know so much about Nigeria, but in England it hasn't always sat well with people. And you do hear some grumbling here as well. You know, this guy hasn't been here. He played for a different national team. Now he's playing for the U.S. The interesting thing is he's not alone. Half the U.S. team has dual passports. And if you pull back the lens a little bit more even, roughly 25% of the athletes at this year's World Cup are dual nationals. And so you see teams, you know, almost entire teams in some cases where none of the players were born, much less even raised in the countries that they're playing for, and yet they are citizens and representing those countries. So for a lot of people, and I get it, you know, it doesn't feel quite right. You know, a national team should be people who were born and raised and developed within those borders, but we really have a very different World Cup. And as I note in the piece, this is by design. I mean, FIFA has been moving slowly towards this, opening things up for 20 years. And when we see this expanded World Cup, that's one of the results.
0: Yeah, and I think, like you say, I mean, I think I don't think the average rube is that affected by it. And again, we can argue about the semantics of it or what's the right approach philosophically, so forth. But in the end, I think most people, whether they like the whole World Cup deal or not, it's not necessarily going to be related to this story. Do you think?
1: True. And yet, you know, this story and the idea of, you know, a national team being something that's brought up within borders, you know, it resonates with people. You know, if we step away from soccer for just a second, I bring up the name Eileen Gu. I'm sure some of your listeners will remember her. Mm-hmm. She's the Chinese-American skier, freestyle skier, who was developed in the U.S., competed for the U.S., but before the 2022 Olympics, she decided that she would compete for China, where she did very well, won several gold medals, also won gold medals at this one. And if you follow Eileen Gu's story, she's received an enormous amount of backlash in the U.S. online in particular. And so it does sort of, you know, highlight that, you know, this development, and it's not just soccer where it's happening, but obviously we want to focus on that, but it is something that doesn't feel right to people, and it's causing quite a bit of controversy, not as much in the U.S., but more so even outside of it.
0: I don't know. I've classified myself, I don't know if we've talked about this before. When I was still writing, I went through my I've got a mock soccer phase, because it was kind of in the, if you were in the column writing fraternity as a news, Metro newspaper sports columns, you almost had to. And I feel bad that I sort of bowed to those pressures to feel like I could, that's how you get in and stay in the fraternity. I will admit that I think some of it is a bit understandable, because historically there has been an arrogance in the soccer community that basically says, well, if you don't get it, you're just too stupid, or we'll pat you on the head. And I think that does tend to bring out pushback to say, okay, calm down. I am not obligated to love this sport. Now, what I've evolved into is someone who says, I don't think you're obligated to hate it. And so I have come not to a place where I pretend I greatly know the game, or that I want to watch soccer year round. I have come to a place where I try to get into it more and more during the World Cup period. I have, especially, I think, this time around. And I've tried to tell people who then text and say, you know, do the regular the cheap shots about the goals, and there's more action in a single Vikings game than the entire World Cup season, the whole bit. I said, you aren't obligated to love it, but I don't think you're obligated to hate it. And as I learn more and more about it, and as I see some of the stories that have emerged here, I don't know if it's mellowing. I don't know if it's we're in the sports abyss in terms of the bats and balls here. I found myself totally lost in it. I think the reporting has gotten better and better, whether you're talking about you guys, The Athletic,

0: really have much else. Maybe you see some youth games. But, you know, if you're following the sports calendar as just a standard sports fan, you're aware that MLS is happening. You're aware yes. because it's on the weekends, on TV in the morning, there's Premier League or there's the Bundesliga. And, you know, and it just becomes slowly a part, I think, of the landscape. You can't help as a sports fan but to take an interest in it. In a way, I think it's quite interesting. I think, you know, soccer in the U.S. has emerged slowly, but it's sort of emerged in the way that, you know, women's sports emerged. It was always sort of bubbling beneath the surface. And, you know, as more and more people get attracted to it, more and more people get attracted to it. And as a sports fan, you're almost obligated to be there. I think the other thing that, you know, the networks have done a good job at is telling the story yes. of these players.
1: Yep.
0: And that's critical.
1: How critical is it to, if for the casual fan, that you got what I like to call the big knockers, you know, still prominent, still to varying degrees, playing well or dominating or just doing enough to remind people of their legendary status. I think that, too, makes it a little bit more accessible to folks who otherwise might say, I could kind of take it or leave it.
0: Yeah, I mean, you know, obviously the Messi, the Ronaldos are absolutely critical to telling the story. I think, you know, one of the most interesting aspects of soccer in the U.S. is, you know, unlike any of our other major sports, and soccer is a major sport, you know, the central league, the Major League Soccer, is not the most popular league in the United States. You know, when we think about American football, it's the NFL. You think about basketball, it's the NBA. The biggest, most popular league in the U.S. right now is actually Mexico's Pro League, followed by the Premier League. And I'm just going by what the ratings are. And so you have all of these different sort of soccer fandoms out there. And I think when you get something like the World Cup, you know, that sort of mixes together and you get something quite unique in American sports where you have these different fandoms kind of elevating this one event. And I think that's something that we're seeing where you have these different communities that are supporting the fan community supporting the sport in different ways. And I think that's all elevating it. And that's one of the reasons why you're seeing, you know, these incredible viewership numbers from Fox, which is the broadcaster obviously doing this. You know, we've never had a World Cup this big before, at least in terms of what's happening on TV. And it's because you have this very unique structure for American soccer.
1: So the speaking of, I guess you could say, accessibility, there's always, we've talked about this on this show as it pertains to NCAA basketball tournament or NBA playoffs or Stanley Cup playoffs. It is always easier to stay connected locally if you feel like your franchise, your team is connected, right? Is in that tournament right. or in those playoffs, whatever the case may be. So to that same end, how vital is it to keep this thing going in that sense? Does the U.S. have to at least make a decent move beyond what it already has done with a promising start?
0: You know, I'm going to be the contrarian on this. I don't think it's that critical. I mean, certainly, you know, a big run by the U.S. will bring more eyeballs, mm-hmm. but you're seeing games that don't involve the U.S. doing, you know, huge numbers, you know, that any league other than the NFL would be thrilled with. And what that's going to do is drive eyeballs to the sport. And remember, it's not just television that is, you know, that does this kind of, that makes the sport important. I mean, just like women's sports rose up via streaming and via social media, so has soccer. I mean, so many of the fans don't even watch full games. If you look at the viewership data for this stuff, you know, they're watching clips, you know, they're on YouTube or on X or on Facebook or Instagram. So they're watching it and experiencing it in a very different way. And that would be the case, you know, if the World Cup was being broadcast out of Malaysia, because, you know, yeah. in a sense, yes, the games are being broadcast at these odd times in Malaysia, but you're getting all these clips now. And so this World Cup allows people to sort of find it in different ways. There's many more touch points than there used to be. So I think the U.S. could bomb out, you know, in the next mm-hmm. round, and people are still going to be sharing clips of whatever Messi does, you know, in that sure. next round.
1: Yeah, well, I think a lot of it is if you do get invested in it early, and this has been an easy one I think that can be the case, then it might not matter. I think it'll always help. It'll bring another whole layer to
0: sure.
1: it if they can make a run.
0: Sure.
1: But I think there is enough other stuff. What Garza and I were talking about earlier is, and again, maybe this is my own, bias might be the wrong word, but if you cover you know,

0: traditional U.S. sports forever, like I have in one form or another. And, you know, the most notable cheers are, you know, the defense cheer and refs, you suck. And that's just over and over and over and over. It is refreshing to see, obviously, you know, rooting sections of various countries bring their own uniqueness. And some of it is, I think, is just the way soccer fans tend to celebrate in general. But it's also what, you know, we were talking about earlier. I don't remember the location where Scotland was bringing together a lot of its fans. And you see a lot of this, I think, works, and people can relate to it because there's so many good videos out that sort of seem to confirm the degree of interest, intensity, passion of these fans. And they're all doing it different ways, right, that we're not accustomed to. And that, I think, is another nice feature to this whole event.
1: Yeah, and it is one of the things that makes North America such a unique place to hold the event. You know, I didn't realize this until the tournament started. You know, Massachusetts is home to 70,000 members of the Cape Verde diaspora, and they are out for their team, you know, whenever they play. Before this tournament, I don't think I'd ever really given much thought to Cape Verde, but those 70,000 fans are making themselves known. They're shutting down intersections in Boston because that's where a lot of them are. If you watch the games from L.A. that Iran is playing in, there's 100,000 plus, you know, members of the Iranian diaspora there, and they're out for their team. You know, they call it Tarangelis, not Los Angeles, Tarangelis. And they want to cheer on their team. You know, they've been in the country, you know, since the late 70s, but they feel this connection. In Toronto, the word going around is that every match is a home game for somebody. Because there's, you know, it's Toronto being one of the most diverse cities on the planet, you have all these immigrant communities, and they're coming out. And I think that's one of the really fun things about this particular tournament is just how localized it feels.
0: Yes.
1: Because it's here, and that's really exciting.
0: No question. I don't know if you're enough of a soccer aficionado to have an opinion or feel, you know, qualified to get into this. So feel free to say you're not comfortable with it, but. You know, we've read a lot now about Pochettino, the very expensive hire that the U.S. Made and had some help, I think, from some billionaire types, to maybe add to sweeten the pot, to convince them to take on this job. What did you know about him? What are your impressions? Because I think the tendency early is to give a lot of the credit to him that we've had talent, actually, but that it's the old deal of we got to get a guy who's world class when it comes to coaching. And so you're hearing a lot about what he has brought to the table. What do you know about him? What do you hear about him? What are your impressions?
1: Yeah, actually, one of the things I've heard is, you know, you wanted a world-class tactician, and you want a world-class tactician because, you know, if you're going to compete with the big boys, maybe not even the Frances and the Algerias, but even, you know, a step below that, they are very tactically sophisticated teams, and he's somebody who's proven himself in Europe as being able to compete, at that high level. But the other thing is, if you want to attract the dual nationals, you know, who could choose to stay in a place like Europe, but you want them to come to the U.S., you need to have a coach they're going to respect. And this is a guy with a track record, you know. Would Fowler and Balogun have come to the U.S. if he wasn't here? I can't answer that, but it certainly helps, you know, if you've got somebody with that kind of reputation on board. So I wouldn't underestimate just the importance of a guy like that to attracting the kind of talent you need. Again, as I said at the top, half the team for the U.S. are dual nationals. They could play elsewhere, but he's a guy they want to play for. So I think that's a really under-discussed aspect of this. It's just, you know, he has a huge reputation in Europe, and they want to play for him.
0: Beautiful thing. We appreciate the time. It's always good to catch up, and we will we'll stay in touch as always. Thank you.
1: Thanks,
0: Dan. Always a pleasure. Hold on. Let me see if I can. Garzi, will you put him on hold? I'm having problems with my cursor today. It's just not giving me.
2: Yeah, my computer's not even
0: exactly
2: on, so I'm going to have to do it the old-fashioned way.
0: Are you really the traditional way? Oh, thank you. I appreciate that. Adam Minter has joined us many times over the years, sometimes to talk about his the articles he's written, the columns he's written, sometimes to talk about the books he has written as well, and kind enough to give us some time again today. You can find his fine work via Bloomberg. That's Bloomberg.com. com. We might as well go to 27 now. We can do later. Is there a need to do a sports fix or not enough going on to do that, you think?
2: I've got a list.
0: Oh, you do have a list.
2: I've got a list. Some Dylan Larkin stuff, some NBA draft stuff.
0: Well, then maybe we will do that a little bit later. Yeah. And the other thing we'll probably do in the final hour of the show is attempt to digest the cosmic meaning of several things that Tim Connelly got into with the Jackals last night on an uneventful draft night for your favorite team, the Minnesota Timberwolves. Because technically, we did select a player at 28, but we know that player is going elsewhere, right? And we have now the 33rd pick, although the other team involved Brooklyn, I guess, in the deal that sent Julius Randle to Brooklyn, will make that selection, and then that player is expected to come to us. It does sound like we tried to move back up into round one, according to Tim Connelly, without much success. So we'll see. Everybody wants to think, has this been scientifically, analytically studied? Because I think the perception is round two of the NBA draft is better than it used to be. In other words, there's a higher chance you can acquire a rotation player in round two than there was 20 years ago. Is that true, though? I think people think it.
2: They like to say it.
0: They like to say it. I honestly don't. I'm not saying it's not true, but I'm very curious to know if anybody has messed with that analytically. His point, I don't know where you are on that. I used to be, like, you know, there were some Olympics where you say, well, how is this athlete ending up? Well, spent like 2 weeks on the beach somewhere, and now he's playing baseball for a team that's got no baseball background. I guess I'm not as...
2: It doesn't bother me.
0: Whatever concern I might have had about it, I don't. It just doesn't bother me. In the case of soccer, it doesn't bother me at all.
2: No, I mean, kids can transfer high schools and go play for whoever they want to now. So why can't we transfer citizenship? If you have dual citizenship,
0: yes,
2: and you are able to figure it out, I don't see why there should be any issue.
0: I'm not all that bothered by it, which is the point of the column that he wrote. Real quick, the couple people also getting back to the Nick Shirley stuff. The distinction they're trying to make is, well, what Nick Shirley was talking about was different fraud. And I'll say two things to that. That's true to an extent. We have to find out exactly how much of what he, quote unquote, exposed is going to end in actual prosecution and convictions. But beyond that, here's my quibble, and it's an important one on that point. The suggestion by his bobos, by his disciples, is without Nick Shirley, we'd have no idea of the culture of fraud that exists on the state level in Minnesota. That's the lie. That's my point. That's utterly and completely, provably false. That's what Feeding Our Future opened up. And in fact, what else has it opened up where the reporting has gotten better and better? Better and better. And we've talked about it for months, if not years. The culture of keeping a lid on it, discouraging the whistleblowers from coming forward, threatening them in some cases. Nothing to see here. We don't want to go down this road. Go back to your office. Go back to your cubicle, right? That has all been established well before or beyond Nick Shirley. The culture, because that's what the big comeback is. Well, He blew the lid on this. We had no idea this kind of stuff was going on. No, that was established. He may have added to it, but don't pretend because he's one of your heroes for whatever reason that if he didn't exist, we'd have no idea that this culture of corruption exists. That's the fatal flaw for me in that particular line of thinking. Bradshaw and Bryant KFAN text line is open at 646-86. So we'll mix and match the rest of the way. Maybe when we come back, we will give you a 520 sports fix at 532, whatever the case may be when we come back, because you make it sound like there's some good stuff to explore.
2: Definitely.
0: How's that series going, Twins-Dodgers, for the Twins?
2: Last night was not quite as competitive as the first night.
0: Oh. And tonight, the legend pitches, correct?
2: Yes.
0: Is that still on?
2: I believe it's still on.
0: Weather forecast good for tonight?
2: It should be pretty quiet.
0: Sell out tonight?
2: Probably.
0: Should be.
2: Yeah.
0: We're seeing not just greatness. We are seeing all-time greatness. You might not ever have another chance to see a baseball player as good as this one, right? Your whole life. You could be 20, live to 100, and you might not ever see a player this good. So why not show up tonight?
2: Man, now I'm thinking I should skip my kids' lacrosse game.
0: Well, what I want to say, Kessler should skip Earth, Wind, and Fire tonight.
2: Yeah.
0: Because
2: tickets available to that, by the way.
0: I heard that. Like, I heard like $50 for front row center, which is sad. I feel bad about that because I'm an EWF guy. But
2: yeah, you got to know
0: it's
2: your
0: a long
2: venue,
0: time
2: though.
0: Ago, and yeah,
2: it's a big arena.
0: Is it a big arena?
2: It's Grand Casino Arena.
0: Yeah,
2: it's the X.
0: That's true. It's not the other one in Hinckley, is it?
2: No, which is maybe where they should come the next time they want to come to town.
0: That's not very nice.
2: There's nothing wrong with that place.
0: That sounds like a rip.
2: Create demand. Create demand. Well, at least they're having a concert, unlike my guys, DMB, last night.
0: So savage. Unbelievable.
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12: Time for a Twins Minute. I'm Mark Chenowski. Yesterday on the pregame lineup card, we did a story on this first incredible half that Byron Buxton is having to his 2026 campaign. Teammates love watching it, but they're enamored by more than just the numbers. Consider this testament from Josh Bell.
13: It's funny, I told him the first month of the year, it's like, I haven't seen someone hit where, like, everybody in the dugout stops, the conversation stops. You know, no one's looking at the iPad when he's up to it. And now it's like everybody in the stadium. Like, you look around and no one's on their phones, like, the conversation stopped, the kids are watching. It's, can't miss TV. So it's fun to finally be on the same, side of the field with him and to be able to experience it every night. What's he going to do next?
12: Yeah, Byron with 25 home runs here at the midway point of the season. The only other guy in Twins history to do that, Harmon Killebrew. Buxton also with 8 or more homers in each of the first 3 months this season. This has been a production of the Treasure Island Baseball Network.
14: For KFGO News, I'm Darren Selvig. Fargo police say a suspect is in custody in connection with a homicide in downtown Fargo last August. U.S. Marshals arrested 22-year-old Javon Allen in Minneapolis just after noon today. Allen is wanted for the death of Azeem Holmes. Two other people were shot in the August 3rd incident in downtown Fargo. One person was hospitalized in critical condition. The other victim suffered non-life-threatening injuries. The Fargo Police Department will hold a news conference at 9 tomorrow morning to provide more details. And registration is now open for the 53rd Annual Minnesota State Fair Amateur Talent Contest. Singers, dancers, musicians, jugglers, acrobats, and other performers of all ages are invited to audition July 27th through August 2nd at the Bandshell on the State Fairgrounds. Registration closes at 4 p.m. on July 29th. Semifinalists will perform during the first 10 days of the State Fair. For KFGO News, I'm Darren Selvig.
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0: Might be the latest 520 sports fix ever, but better late than never. Guardsy with us. He claims prime time material, right? Even though it's coming a little later than usual.
2: I think so. I think it's worth noting for sure. Let's start with hockey, Kevin Faulness. Let's start with Dylan Larkin. Do you know, Dan, here's a question for you. How often the Wild are in contact with Red Wings general manager Steve Yzerman and Larkin's agent Pat Brisson? Do you know how often Bill Guerin and company are in contact with those two?
0: Has he made either of them meatballs yet?
2: That I don't know.
0: That's the next step.
2: The next step for Russo
0: maybe
2: and Joe
0: bring
2: Smith.
0: Him to his place to sort of wine and dine them. Is that legal during this period? I don't see why you couldn't.
2: Yeah, but
0: is that considered
2: could.
0: Tampering? No, because, I mean, it's known that he wants to be, that he's considered being traded and that the Wild are on the list. So I don't think it'd be tampering. It wouldn't be a Joe Smith kind of a situation, would it?
2: No.
0: By the way, today was the anniversary, Dan Winnesota tells us, of, I think, year four of us.
2: Not
0: three or four
2: of
0: not having a Joe Smith, not having a pick because of the Joe Smith disaster.
2: And then when we got it back, we drafted like William Avery, right? Wasn't it something like that?
0: It wasn't good.
2: It was not a
0: good track record when it comes. Well, that's because we felt we had all the answers. We didn't need to add. And of course, what the best teams do is they just keep adding. Like OKC last night. Did you see the Dusty May reaction to OKC taking the 7-3 guy from Michigan?
2: No.
0: I don't remember his name, but he's their 7-3.
2: Is that Yaxel?
0: I don't remember his name, but I do remember this. Check out the video of Dusty May's reaction, bitter, because I don't know if he thought somehow they were going to, because Dallas got one of his Michigan stars.
2: Yes, their first pick.
0: I don't know if he was figuring out a way that he thought he was going to get a second one. He seemed absolutely devastated. And again, I admit, I thought he had a chance to be good. But then because OKC takes him, I assume he's going to be great.
2: Right.
0: Because
2: exactly. They
0: always seem to know something.
2: Yeah.
0: Because they deserve that benefit of the doubt. So, once again, the rich get richer.
2: And they traded for the Iowa kid, too, right? Bennett Sturts.
0: That's correct.
2: And he's a bucket. He's a good shooter. So, he'll learn to flop in no time, I would imagine. What? The Wild are in daily contact with Red Wings GM Steve Yzerman every single day.
0: Daily
2: contact. This according to Russo and Joe Smith.
0: Is that overkill?
2: Not the one that got us all those draft picks with the secret contract taken away. But they are talking daily in hopes of facilitating a trade. The good news, they write, the Wild were on Larkin's original list. The bad news, Larkin has expanded the list. And it's painfully obvious the Wild are short on the type of assets that Yzerman wants in exchange for his top center. That's where I'm kind of wondering, they're still talking every day, and Minnesota's still trying to find a way. I'm not trying to rhyme here, but it's going to be complicated to just do it team to team. They're going to have to try to find somebody else to help get Detroit the assets that they want. So the hopes of adding Dylan Larkin, I think after reading this seem bleak, but I'll never say never. Your thoughts?
0: Well, I would view it today as I wouldn't want to bet the house on it. I mean, I think the fact of the matter is I'll never count them out because I think Bill Guerin is capable of trying to overpay. But the question is whether he even has enough if he tries to overpay compared to what is assumed to be some other teams that might have more options. A lot of it then also depends on what the team wants and what they want to emphasize, correct? I honestly don't know that. Do they want immediate talent? Do they want building right. talent? I'm not sure. If you're asking me today to predict, I think it's more likely that he doesn't end up here than that he does.
2: I think so.
0: And I know that's not what the hockey community wants to hear. It's not what I want to hear.
2: No.
0: It's not what I want to believe. But I think we have to prepare ourselves for that possibility.
2: Maybe we'll see if Russo can join tomorrow and give us more. The Twins had a very competitive loss a couple of nights ago to, you know, World Series champ, big spending, big city. Fans coming here like it's the World Cup to watch their Dodgers. That was 2-1. Last night, not quite as competitive. The Dodgers had a season-high tying 17 hits. And the Twins could not keep pace. They lose to the Dodgers last night, 12-3. One more tonight, Shohei Ohtani on the mound for the visitors. And I've got one more Twins nugget for you, unless you have anything you want to add on that.
0: Yeah, I want to add one thing on Ohtani. In fact, I meant to have it printed out and called up, but I think I can get to it here very quickly, what we call on the fly. Let me get to the right spot. He is, of course, a DH for the Dodgers. He is also a pitcher, and I want to give, let's get to his, where are his pitching numbers? I'm looking for his pitching numbers. So this indicates his ERA is up. I guess I missed this because the last time we talked about his ERA, he was still under one. So I've got, do I have his hitting numbers or his pitching numbers? No, these have to be his pitching numbers. So last time out was Tampa Bay. That was a week ago today.
2: Okay.
0: 6 innings pitched, 4 earned runs.
2: Wow.
0: 7 hits.
2: That's not very good.
0: Time before that, 6 2/3 innings, 4 runs, 3 of them earned, 6 hits. So the last 2 times he's pitched, so his ERA going into his second to last start was 0.74. 0.74. That's how good he had been. On the basis of 2, by his standards, certainly mediocre outings, 12 innings, 7 earned runs allowed, his ERA has ballooned to an embarrassing 1.47. That's the pitcher facing the Twins tonight. So either we're going to get the best of him because he's annoyed with what's happened the last 2 weeks,
2: exactly.
0: Or can we take advantage of, is he tipping his pitches? Have they figured out something about him? I don't know. Because go back before that, 6 innings, 0 runs allowed. 6 innings, 1 run. 5 innings, 0 runs. 7 innings, 0 runs. 7 innings, 2 runs. 6 innings, 1, 6, 0. I mean, he was virtually unstoppable as a pitcher up until the last couple of outings. So we'll see.
2: That is the question.
0: How the Twins handle things, if they're able to take advantage tonight, or if he goes, enough.
2: That's the question.
0: Enough of this nonsense.
2: Are we catching him at the right time, or are we his get-right game?
0: Correct.
2: Are you aware of the stat where the Twins have 3 of the top 20 in all of Major League Baseball?
0: 3 of the top 20 home runs.
2: That might be true.
0: Oh. You got another one?
2: I do. Nobody is better. Well, maybe there might be a couple of teams. But we have 3 players in the top 20 with successful challenges for the ABS system. One of your favorite systems.
0: Yes.
2: Luke Kuechel.
0: We're the best.
2: Is tied for 8th with your guy Schwarber, who used to play for the Cubs.
0: Yeah.
2: And some others. He has successfully challenged 9 of his 17 challenges, 52.9%. Josh Bell, better percentage, lower quantity, 8 for 12. And then Austin Martin, believe it or not, he challenges a lot. He has the worst percentage, 47.1, but he's got 8 of them correct. We also have a top 5 catcher, Victor Caratini. 40 times he's challenged. I should say 60 times he's challenged, and 40 of them have been deemed.
0: Can you raise a banner to the, like at the end of the year, if you've got the most successful challenges or the most players with successful challenges, is there a banner you can get out of it?
2: I think what it shows you is the umps are working overtime to screw the Twins on top of everything else. Bad payroll, bad players, bad attendance, bad management. We've got the umps against us as well. And thankfully, our guys are standing tall and they're being rewarded for it. So anyway, I check in on that probably more than I check in on
0: the only time the I was listening stuff. To the broadcast last night, it was driving. We were unsuccessful in a challenge. So my belief had been overall we've been very good at it, and apparently those numbers would suggest that we have. I just don't know what to do with it. You know, it's an interesting stat in a year, the first year of these new rules and so forth. But I'm just not sure what you do with it.
2: Night two NBA draft tonight. Wolves, they have a pick. They didn't have one last night. Apparently tried to get back in a couple of different times. But tonight, as it stands now, they have the third pick in the second round, the 33rd pick overall. They got it in the swap in the Julius Randle salary dump trade that went down a couple of days ago. And so when the draft starts at 7 o'clock, you won't have to wait too long to at least have some idea of what the Timberwolves might be doing.
0: So do we have any belief from – is there any indication from Johnny today via X – that there might be a sneaky other move involving mid-level exception at least, because we're not going to spend the whole $30 million. That's automatic. But then we're back to, what are you going to get for mid-level exception? Can you get, I should have asked Johnny this yesterday, can you get Scottie Pippen Jr. for the mid-level exception?
2: Not sure.
0: I don't know, because that's a name he's brought up that's a sneaky, dark horse name worthy of discussion. Because he can handle the ball. He's a good two-way play, the whole bit. Now he's not Scottie Pippen Sr., you know, but I'm curious to know where that enters into it and whether my guess is we're not going to see anything other than a draft pick at this point. So we'll see.
2: Lastly, Lynx are on the road taking on Washington tonight, a game you can hear right here on The Fan. And this was brought to my attention today. In case you're wondering, looking for maybe a late Father's Day gift or you've got a birthday coming up for somebody, you can buy Dan on the WNBA Twitter handle or X handle. They have a link to the 30-year anniversary poster, which includes some players past and present. You know, present players include Paige Beckers. I think I see Fee on there. 30 years. On this poster, you will not see Caitlin Clark.
0: What?
2: So, in case you wanted to buy it, don't know if there's some contractual things there. I tend to think there aren't.
0: I'm glad you brought this up.
2: They don't want to sell posters.
0: Sunday, we had a game. The Lynx had a game, correct? And I wanted to watch it. I said, where can I watch it? Well, it says NBA TV, which I have. DirecTV, it's 216. Turn on the game right on time. Blacked out. Some sort of local restriction. I'm not saying that's unusual. Those things happen all the time.
2: Yeah.
0: I'm going, blacked out. Why? Why can't I have... So, in effect, in that case, I would have had to done the package again, correct?
2: I don't know. Was it a Victory Plus game? Could you have found it on Victory Plus?
0: I don't know. It's possible.
2: Their streaming app?
0: I'm not exactly sure. Just let me have it on NBA TV. Otherwise, so I guess what I'm asking is, so if you were watching it anyplace but here... I would have been able to watch it on NBA TV.
2: Yeah, I believe,
0: because
2: yes.
0: the game was here.
2: Yes,
0: we lost, as I recall.
2: Yeah, that was a home game.
0: That was the Mystics, I think.
2: Yeah, you
0: wasn't
2: could
0: it?
2: Yes, and we play them again.
0: Yeah,
2: tonight.
0: Right.
2: That was where Cheryl Reeve had the funny. We should have done it for the game.
0: Yeah.
2: It was their pride game, and they lost. That was good.
0: Are we starting to worry about the rookie point guard? He's starting to hit a wall. Reality
2: That's
0: is
2: fine.
0: Is reality setting in?
2: Victory Plus. You got to get the Victory Plus thing going.
0: I'm happy for
2: It'll
0: Victory
2: solve all
0: Plus.
2: Your problems.
0: Wonderful. Victory Plus. Victory Plus. I don't even trust it. Half the people said it. It didn't even work very well.
2: Tonight you can listen right here on The Fan.
0: Oh, even better?
2: Yeah.
0: Oh, that's outstanding.
2: So listen on your way home.
0: Is that it?
2: That's it.
0: That's close enough. Good job. We'll come back and let's talk a little bit about some of the commentary from the president of basketball operations through Minnesota Timberwolves on a number of fronts on a night where the Wolves didn't have a draft choice other than drafting for another team about the future, the present and future of your favorite basketball franchise.
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36: 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Tonight at Target Field, the Twins not only try to salvage a game in their series with the L.A. Dodgers, They got to get past Shohei Ohtani to do so. The Twins counter tonight with Joe Ryan. So Shohei Ohtani versus Joe Ryan tonight at Target Field. Meanwhile, at Newman Outdoor Field tonight, Fargo Barred Redhawks going for a series sweep. After taking the first two games of the series with Lincoln, the Redhawks send Kyle Krieger to the mound tonight at Newman. It's also Military Appreciation Night tonight. Always a special night at Newman Outdoor Field. Coming out to the ballpark, bring your ears along and tune in. Pre-game show 640, first pitch 702. 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

0: we get a texter who kind of can help me put it in perspective and maybe understand it in a different way. This is from 507 guy. What Nick Shirley did was to bring Minnesota fraud to the attention of people who are not capable of getting information from credible sources. Okay, if you want to be less snarky about it, you can just say other sources. This notion that this story, the larger story, did not exist until he came along. I'm sure he appreciated it, man. I appreciate it. I'm sure you can get, maybe you can get in his will and touch the hem of his garment. But my God, it's...
1: That was one of the sidebars of the time. All the local reporters, including Hauser and some others, tweeting out their links
0: endlessly
1: from years ago about covering these stories.
0: And also Ragoose.
1: For sure.
0: I mean, it was pretty much endless. And also, real quick, and then we will try to get to the... maybe I'll save this, because there's another piece. This was written... This was from a national news organization called CNN. The Clinton News Network, to some. Written in 2024. It apparently will shock the Nick Shirley Bobos. If you want to live in the bubble of, well, I didn't see it because I don't follow, or I like watching the pretty videos better, that's on you. That's not on me. It's not on the rest of us. All right. What do we make of what Tim Connelly had to say? Let me see if I can find. I got the quotes here somewhere. Because he spoke a lot on a night where, you know, he met the Jackals, even though we didn't have a pick.
1: And you can't really say anything about the Randall trade.
0: That's also true. But he did also, he did try to sort of get into it other ways. Regarding the fact that they couldn't move up, it was not the action or activity we were hoping for. We were trying to move around for a couple targets, but we weren't able to get anything done.
1: I did like how he added, there were some guys that we had rated way higher. You know, that they were high on. Like, well, like Rob Dillingham? I mean,
0: you got to be careful.
1: Don't flex on that, but that's okay. Yeah. And you know me, I'm a Conley guy.
0: Yeah, well, I think we both are, but that's undeniable. See, because this came up a little bit yesterday where people say, well, what you're leaving out regarding the money move they made is that is part of what allowed them to shut the door on Io DeSumo waiting for regular free agency and for us to lock him down. And I'll say again, that's true, but it's only workable for me to a point. Because, again, if you're doing the asset management thing, you are obligated. DeSumo represents your only way out of the Dillingham failure.
1: Correct.
0: So, for me, that goes back to that. I can't attach that to this, even though you can say maybe practically it did give them more money to work with. I would say however you had to do it, you had no choice but to keep DeSumo. But that has to do with not the Randall deal, not with the Karl-Anthony Towns deal. That has to do with getting some kind of consolation out of, you know, moving up aggressively in the draft to get Dillingham, a guy I endorsed, you endorsed. Hell, we had Rick Bozich on. He basically said he's the best guard Kentucky had that year. And he thought he was going to be a really good pro. And maybe he still will be with the Bulls. I don't know. But so far, obviously, it has not worked out very well. So we know what Connelly couldn't say about the trade because it's not official till the 6th of July. But it did allow him to talk about the players who might be affected who remain here. Example, we know Jaden has another couple gears to get to. There were some really loud moments in the playoffs. Nas, when you give him bigger opportunities, he always produces. Those guys have been clamoring for more opportunities and more responsibility, and I think they're going to get it. That's undeniable. That's part. The only way this works is each of them takes another step. They're going to have more opportunities to shoot because Randall, I think, averaged 15 to 18 shots a game, somewhere in there. And so those shots are now gone. And presumably, I mean, the theory, the working theory is that Jaden becomes the number two option. I'm not sure I think in a perfect world, that's what happens. But I'm not sure that's true. Because I'm still not sure that's enough of Jaden's sensibility and manner. And he has to prove to me that given that responsibility, he can handle it every night.
1: That's what Conley said, too.
0: Did he say that, too?
1: Okay. Basically said, we can't have the 27 one night, okay, four good, or 5 points good, the next.
0: So I think some nights it's going to be Nas. And also on Nas, I want to see, I don't think he holds the ball as much as Julius, but I do think he dribbles too much sometimes. And let's be honest, as ironic as this is, Julius is a better passer.
1: Yes.
0: Even though he is a guy who, you know, the ball does get sticky with him, he's a much better passer than Naz Reid. So Naz needs to develop more of a mentality of, I'm not going to dribble side to side, back and forth. He can sometimes score out of that because he's got great versatility for a big man, right? But I still think, to me, if you're Finchy, what you say is, and you alluded to this a little bit yesterday, if the ball gets sticky, we can't blame Julius for that anymore. And so that means other people who may have either because they saw him do it or because that's their habit, we got to move the ball. If this is going to work for us, we got to move the ball a lot better, a lot more consistently than we did. Even if you feel like it's at the expense of, well, yeah, but that's kind of how I score sometimes. I think it is what the best teams do. Now, that doesn't mean occasionally there's not some isolation that still goes on. But, and you have to play to every player's strength. But that's, I think, going to be a big part of it. Where was the other quote? Oh, the money question. So we're apparently $24 million bucks or so under, not the second apron, the luxury tax at all. So the question was asked, all right, so what are we doing here? Are we afraid now of even the luxury tax? Which direction are we headed? And his answer there, Tim Connelly's answer, if the moves can exponentially increase our chance to win at the highest level, we are all in. We can't be irresponsible fiscally, right? We can't ignore the real realities and the increasing punishment as you get deeper and deeper to the tax. But we're here to win. We're here to try to get over the hump. It's a very diplomatic answer, artsy, arty answer, where he's kind of playing it both ways. And so he almost seems to say, well, it's got, the moves have to help us exponentially. And then that gets back into the semantics of, well, one guy's definition of exponential might be different than another's.
1: Right.
0: You don't do, you know, you don't spend the extra money just for the sake of spending the money. But I do think you're going to leave people frustrated if there's a move left on the table that might have made a difference. Now, we may not, part of it is, though, we may not ever know who that player was or whether that move exists, right? That's one of the difficulties of going down that road or even understanding it. He was also asked about the question of, you know, regarding getting a quote-unquote true point guard and that the chances are narrowing. I don't think there's a lot of pure point guard play throughout the league. Some of the other elite Western Conference teams probably lack that pure point guard play that you're alluding to. But we got to manufacture it. We have to ensure that we're creating as many good shots as possible, specifically for Ant, and whether that's on our present roster, whether it's looking outside of our team, is something that we certainly have to address. Here's the way I would put it. Again, I do believe in the pure point guard, and I would like to think somebody could restart the revolution. I really do. I hate, well, not that many around anymore. Okay, so what? I mean, what are the greatest innovators do is, they say, well, why not? If that works, if that would work for us, let's try to find one, or let's try to draft one, or let's try to, you know, develop one. But leave the pureness, the purity out. For me, it's back to, we have to get a guard besides Anthony to play alongside Anthony who can handle the ball enough so that he is finally forced to learn to score consistently off the ball. It makes it easier to demand more defensively from him on the other end of the court. And I also think if it's done right, he can score easier baskets. Everything doesn't have to be as challenging for him offensively, who has to work so hard. I think they did some of that this last year just because his footwork was better. He was getting to mid-range, whatever. So, okay, forget the purity of the point guard. It's got to be another guard who can handle the ball. I think as often as Anthony, I would, in perfect world, more than Anthony. Even if, you know, also in a perfect world, he's not a guy that people aren't going to guard because he can't shoot, right? That what you want is a guy who can score and who can handle the ball, right?
1: Yes.
0: Both things.
1: Yes.
0: I just think it's essential, and I don't know, again, where you get it. I don't even know if that player is available to them at this point, but I'm still not sure you're going to get the best out of what Anthony Edwards has to give over the next 3 or 4 years of his career if you don't figure that out. Even if it's not this year, even if it's next year, trade during the season.
1: Yep.
0: I just think it's essential.
1: And that's where I was going. I think it's trade deadline day, and Kyrie Irving is coming north to Minnesota. That's what I think their plan is. That's what I think their plan probably should be.
0: Change a lot. We talked about it. I mean, again, then Dosunmu is off the bench, which is probably what he should on a really good team to have him in your rotation. Maybe as an occasional starter with injuries, you know, he's got good versatility, but then you got something, right? That's a pretty good three-guard combination, and I'm leaving out Shannon, depending on how you want to view him,
1: right?
0: More of an off-guard, whatever.
1: Right.
0: See, why do you do this to me, though? Because you're going to build up my hopes.
1: Yeah. Well, I'm also, though, and we have to pause here, also softening the blow a little bit and saying don't expect anything in the next couple of weeks. You know, let him get into the season, see where it goes, because we have no idea what Dallas is going to do with Kyrie either, right? So I'm kind of kicking the can down the road a little bit and going, just have a little bit of patience. And
0: yeah,
1: then
0: you'd have to.
1: Next February, maybe we all see it come together.
0: So you think it's with Kyrie, it might be dead now, but can you hope? Well, then basically you're hoping for Dallas to struggle.
1: Probably.
0: I think. Because if it's going good.
1: Yeah.
0: And Kyrie's saying, hey, this college coach who thinks he knows everything, I actually can work with him.
1: But he's also probably not on a title team, even if Cooper Flagg takes a big jump. And you could argue that if he comes here with Anthony Edwards and company, he's probably on a title contender.
0: That's also true. Let's get back on the...
1: Do you want to go back in Wolves history when we come back?
0: Yeah. Oh, that's right. You got the... It's a very nice piece of video that I think many old-time Wolves fans will enjoy. Certainly brought back a lot of memories for me and for Lil Guardsy. Stay tuned.
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3: 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So after an abundance of evidence as to why they should pass on Darren Peterson, the Jazz take him anyway at number 2. The cramping, the load management, the underwhelming performances, and the brightest of lights did nothing to deter Utah. Just keep telling yourself how generational of a scorer he is and what his ceiling will be. Danny and Austin Ainge, I'm Pat Boyle.
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13: Here's a look at your 740 The Fan regional weather from meteorologist Utol Tom Szymanski. Tonight, partly cloudy. Overnight lows of 51 tonight. Partly sunny tomorrow. Daytime highs of 76. For Friday, yes, the weekend, partly sunny, breezy, chance for showers on Friday. Friday's high, 76. The outlook for Saturday, partly to mostly cloudy, windy Saturday. Chance for showers and thunderstorms, but warmer, highs near 83. Sunday's high near 90. 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

0: Well, I can remember it well. I remember the Christian Laettner draft. I remember that. I remember watching the faces of Wolves officials as the lottery order was established. And I can honestly tell you that I thought somebody had died. The level of devastation. We're not going to get Shaquille O'Neal.
1: Right.
0: And we're not going to get Alonzo Mourning. So what are we going to do?
1: They were supposed to get the number one pick, right?
0: It was their year. Yes. In terms of the lotto balls, they had,
1: they were the worst team.
0: Ping pong balls, they were the worst team. They didn't, they dropped like they usually do. No team in the history of the lottery, in terms of an aggregate number, have dropped more places than the Minnesota Timberwolves. Now, it got a little better later with Cat and a couple other things.
1: Anthony Edwards.
0: But overall, nobody has tended to drop more places than we have. And on this occasion, obviously the grand prize was Shaq. For some people, it was Alonzo. And

0: but he's going to be awfully good. I think I might have even suggested he's got a great chance to be better than at least Alonso, or as good.
1: Mm.
0: Okay, sometimes you swing and you miss.
1: It was your Becky Hammon moment.
0: It was my Becky Hammon moment. I've owned up to it
1: multiple times.
0: Now, Christian Laettner did end up being an all-star, technically speaking, but not here.
1: Yeah.
0: But on several levels, it was a disaster here. In some ways, having less to do with him than the circus around him. Now, he did contribute to the circus-like nature of it, no question. Winner, winner, winner, winner, loser, loser, loser, loser, loser, winner. Yelling at assistant coaches, shut the bleep up. That was in front of people like us at practice, you know. So there's it did not go well here, and his game didn't translate as well as I thought, and more importantly, as well as he assumed, because at some point the reality had to set into him that I can continue to try to carve out this Christian Laettner persona, this killer that I developed as a college player, and pretend that I can carry this over. But if I'm honest with myself and look in the mirror, I can't do enough of the things that in college made it easy to go with. But in the pros, I can't pull it off. So this is the date, anniversary date. What year would this have been?
1: 1992.
0: You're going to hear, I think, David Stern announce our draft pick. And then you're going to hear an interesting interview from that occasion from late, right? Christian Laettner was out. And who's it with? Do you remember?
1: Ernie Johnson.
0: Read it, listen, and weep.
2: The Minnesota Timberwolves select Christian Laettner from Duke University.
3: And you see Christian Laettner, who's standing by in La Jolla, California, practicing with the U.S. Olympic basketball team, holding up his jersey, as Charles Barkley told Christian Laettner at practice just the other day, get used to playing with players that may not be quite as great as this collection you're playing with here in La Jolla, with Barkley and Ewing and Jordan and Magic and Bird and the like. But Christian Laettner, out of Duke University, will be going to the Minnesota Timberwolves.
4: Thank you, Bob. And he really misses his fan club out there in Portland, too. Christian Laettner, nice going. Congratulations on being the third pick in the draft.
5: Thank you.
4: What do you bring to the table here? These guys have talked about it. How do you feel about going to Minnesota?
5: Well, I feel very good about it, obviously. Minnesota is somewhere I want to go, and I'm looking forward to the challenge of going up there and helping the team win.
4: I talked to your dad earlier today when he was trying to go back and think, when's the last time Christian ever played for a team with a losing record?
5: Mm-hmm.
4: It's hard to figure. I don't think you ever have. How does that enter into things in a team that really is a long way away at this point?
5: Well, what it means is just we're going to have to be mentally tough, I think. Losing 4 or 5, 6 games in a row will be tough, but we'll have to stick together as a team and hopefully be able to win 4 or 5 games in a row. And when that happens, the city's just going to go wild once we start winning games. The Twin Cities area is going to love it up there.
4: They have great fans up there, and they fill up that Target Center.
0: Not if. And again, it's the way you have to go if you're him. You got to play the role. I'm Christian Laettner. I love being hated. And my game will translate the same way it did at the college level. Guy's just a magnificent college basketball player. And he wasn't a washout as a pro.
1: No, he was not.
0: But he was not as good as I'd hoped he would be. I remember having, I think I said this before, conversations with Wilbon, who covered Alonzo a lot, and he agreed. He said, I think Laettner is, in his own way, in terms of his versatility and what he can bring, he might end up being as good as Alonzo, maybe better. But I'm thinking those players and those coaches would say, we would probably have preferred Shaq.
1: Yeah.
0: And we would have taken Alonzo as a consolation prize.
1: Well, Bob Stein, your guy, my guy, he once told me he stopped playing ping pong for a time after because he hated ping pong balls so much. And Laettner, by the way, was right. Once they started winning, fans got into it. Twin Cities loved their basketball. Ernie said it, we're still packing the Target Center.
0: And don't forget, Laettner once came into this studio to be a part of a Sunday Sermons in studio. This was when he was, he may still come up here to fish. I don't know. It's Sal Brandis.
1: Yes, I think he does.
0: Back in the day. We'll come back, wrap things up.
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11: For KFGO News, I'm Darren Selvig. Fargo police have announced a break in a 10-month-old homicide investigation. U.S. Marshals arrested 22-year-old Javon Allen in Minneapolis just after noon today. Police say Allen is a suspect in the downtown Fargo killing of Azeem Holmes last August. Two other people were shot in the incident. One person was hospitalized. The other victim suffered non-life-threatening injuries. Fargo police will release more details tomorrow morning. And Minnesota exports dropped 8% in the first quarter of the year, mainly driven by a sharp slump in fuel sales to Canada. The State Department of Employment and Economic Development says total exports fell to $5.8 billion. However, Minnesota's other export categories grew 2% overall, led by a 26% jump in electrical equipment. From the KFGO Newsroom, I'm Darren Selvig.
12: To the Earth, Wind, and Fire concert, and I really should probably correct the record, Lionel Richie is the headliner. It seems sacrilegious to consider Earth, Wind, and Fire the warm-up group. Earth, Wind, and Fire was massive, huge, Now, a lot of, you know, Maurice White, unfortunately, has passed away. He's the main, kind of the founding father. But in their time, they were extremely accomplished, extremely popular, and in some ways rather groundbreaking. So we'll see if he gets into a fight tonight. You know, he tends, when he's in public these days, to get into fights.
13: People know how to set him off.
12: And we'll find out if that happens. Maybe he'll he'll give us details later this evening and how that goes. Who else do we have today besides Kessler?
13: Adam Minter.
12: Oh, Adam Minter, yeah. Our guy from Bloomberg.com on the World Cup. A texter had mentioned that he respectfully disagrees with Mr. Minter, that he thinks the reason the World Cup is getting so much good run is because it is happening here. I think it's a factor. I think that's true of any country when it's in our home ground. But I think it's a combination of that, good stories, big knockers going to knock, and the U.S., early at least, being a factor, I think does matter as well. We will be back starting it all over again tomorrow at 3 o'clock right here on The Fan.
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7: 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Well, we're closing in. Red Hawks baseball. Red Hawks in Lincoln tonight. Military Appreciation Night at Newman Outdoor Field. First pitch just after the top of the hour. Join us. Twins and Dodgers wrapping up their series at Target Field tonight as the Twins try to salvage a game in that one. NBA draft tonight. Well, round two of the NBA draft. Now, they completed their first round of the draft yesterday. The Wolves mostly on the sidelines. A.J. Dabatsa, forward from BYU, was picked first overall. The Wolves moved their first-round pick to the Nets on Monday night, along with Julius Randle, in exchange for Brooklyn's 33rd overall pick, or the fifth pick in the second round coming up tonight. Get Red Hawks baseball around the corner. It's been a 740 The Fan Sports Update.
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2: Welcome on back. BetMGM Tonight, Westwood One Sports. He's Brad Evans. I'm Pat Boyle. The phone number to join the show is 310-840-4910. Again, that's 310-840-4910. You heard there the commissioner of the NBA, Adam Silver, last night with the pick that everybody expected once draft night arrived, and honestly, a couple of weeks before that as well. AJ Dibansa from BYU going number one overall to the Washington Wizards. Let's get to a phone call. Let's get to D.C. Lap is in D.C. He wants to ask and weigh in about A.J. Dibansa going number one overall. So, Lap, you're up next on BetMGM Tonight on line one. What's up, Lap?
3: Hey, what's up, bro? First of all, congrats to you and your Knicks, bro. I didn't talk to you in a while, and I'm a little envious. I hope it's our time. I think it's, what, 8 straight different finals winners? So maybe the Wizards could be that one day, but congrats on your team, bro, for sure. I know you're still partying.
2: Thanks. Thank you, man. I appreciate that.
3: Yeah. I just wondered, do you think the Wizards got it right? Do you think we could be a playoff team? Do you think we picked the right guy? And what do you see the upside? Like, do you think this team could make a playoffs right away? And because we're excited, man. We are really excited. Sorry, the plane around me. But yeah, we're really excited about this pick, man. So I just wanted to see what your guys take it for it, man. We pumped up over here.
2: We appreciate the call. Thank you for the congratulations on the Knicks, brother. I definitely was partying and celebrating the entire time I was in Spain for the last 10 days. But, Brad, I know that you feel very strongly about Dibansa at number one overall. So
4: I do.
2: Why don't you take Lap's question first, and I'll follow up.
5: Yeah, look, I poured over a lot of college basketball film. I watched probably hundreds, if not thousands, of hours of college basketball every single season. And A.J. Dibansa just jumped off the television screen. The guy is a baller and a shot caller through and through. Very deservedly, the number one overall selection. He's a guy that's positionless and 1-4. I mean, he can post you up on occasion. He can get you downhill and drive. He's one of the best finishers around the rim in all of college basketball last year with that long, lanky 6'9" frame. He could be an arc assassin at times. So that's an area I think he needs to make some strides in. Only netted 33.3% from distance, but excellent in the mid-range, excellent in terms of distribution. He could play the true point. He could play the two guard. He could play small forward. He could play a little power forward. But most importantly, he drives and attacks and rocks the rim and beats you death by 1,000 paper cuts at the charity stripe as well. Drew a lot of fouls, a lot of contact, and made opponents pay. Outside of, some light question marks about his outside shooting, there's really no downsides to his game at all. He's also an excellent defender. I love me some A.J. Dibansa. So whether, playing the small forward at the three, a little power forward here and there, shooting guard, running point alongside Trae Young, he can do almost everything, man. You got yourself a winner and an all-star through and through.
2: Yeah, I agree with everything Brad said in terms of the potential of A.J. Dibansa. I'm so glad Washington did not fall into the trap and draft Aaron Peterson or anybody else. It was Dibansa. And we saw that more and more as the year went on. The way he was dominating games for BYU. They needed a guy to step up, especially when they lost their second-best player with an injury, Saunders. They needed somebody to step up, and it was Dibansa. 35 points, 40 yep. points, 12 rebounds, 7 – like, whatever you needed, he was giving it to them. And again, the frame, the athleticism, the aggressiveness, the confidence, it's all there. It's all there. So I have no doubt that he's going to be a great player. But Lap, playoff right away? Playoffs? We're talking playoffs? Yeah. I mean, yeah. Come on. And I know, yeah, right. Look, and I know that it's promising that you have Trae Young and Anthony Davis, and if those guys can stay healthy, they're still all-star caliber players. But, man, I have to see the Wizards finish above 500 first before I can talk about playoffs with this team. I do not think very highly of Trae Young, and I haven't for a while, and maybe it's because I'm a Knicks fan, but I've seen just he's an unethical hooper, right? Oh, yeah, he'll average 20 points, 10 assists, but, I mean, the guy does not play winning basketball. He is a terrible, grotesque defender, and so that's not helping. And honestly, whatever he gives you offensively, I think he takes away just as much defensively, and he doesn't play winning basketball. If, and this is the biggest if that I feel like we ask ourselves every year, if Anthony Davis can stay healthy, does he still have an all-star caliber year in him? Yes, he probably does. Here's the thing. I call him AD. Always damaged. He's always hurt. So if he can play 65 games, consider that a small miracle for the Washington Wizards this year. Sar didn't have that good of a rookie season last year. I think the jury's still out on him. You know, and the rest of the guys, Kashawn George and Koulibaly, I think they're decent players. But this team, you need DeBonsa to be the star almost right away. And again, if Anthony Davis can stay healthy, maybe this team can get close to 40 wins. But I'd be shocked if they make the playoffs this year right away. Brad, what do you think?
5: I totally agree. Look, they're going to make a positive step forward. I agree with everything you said about Trae Young. I mean, he's an excellent offensive player, but the defense is just an eyesore. And that's a major drag on this franchise and organization. Here's the good news. AJ Bonsa can do literally everything. He is a plus defender. He is an exceptional offensive player. And again, in the NBA, you got to have versatility, and you got to be somebody that has toughness and is willing to get your nose dirty in the interior, you know, draw and take the contact and make opponents pay at the charity stripe. And he's going to finish. He's going to get a lot of and-one opportunities around the rim. That is the best part of his overall game. So he fits excellently with his team as a whole, but they still have other investments they have to make to be a playoff caliber franchise. You're about 2 to 3 years away. Again, you're taking a right step, but it's far from a guarantee that they're going to make the postseason this year. But again, 2 to 3 years down the road, I think they will.
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7: Thomas sends a ball to center. Hit pretty well. Wind pulling it back. Davis twisting, and now the wind is really pulling it back, and the ball is off into the track, onto the wall, and Thomas is rounding second. He's on his way to third, and that's going to be a triple for Dylan Thomas.
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7: The pitch, and Thomas sends one to straightaway center field. It is up, it is back, it is gone, Marge! Track that ball down! Dylan Thomas, a home run over the center field wall, and the Red Hawks have taken a 1-0 lead. A special one tonight.
9: It's time to track it down, Marge. Let's head to the stadium. For the call of the game, here's the voice of the Red Hawks, Jack Michaels.
7: Fargo-Moorhead Red Hawks baseball is indeed on the air tonight from Newman Outdoor Field. An absolutely picture-perfect night for baseball on the north side of Fargo. And a special game tonight for a number of reasons. Certainly, number one's got to be Military Appreciation Night. And over the years, all these many years of Red Hawks baseball, it is one personally that I circle. Like, that is the night. That is the night. It's special. It's patriotic. New cadets, I think, are getting sworn in tonight. The governor of the great state of North Dakota, Kelly Armstrong and company, just threw out the ceremonial first pitch. The folks that are here, and those, it's about those that have served, those that have, are serving, those that have given the ultimate. It's Military Appreciation Night tonight at Newman Outdoor Field, a special, special night tonight. On top of that, the Fargo-Moorhead Redhawks are going for a series sweep. The baseball this week has been good. The Redhawks have pitched it well, for the most part, played that good defense, and got some timely hitting, including last night. Last night here at Newman Outdoor Field, the Redhawks jumped out to a 2-0 lead. That became 3-0 thanks to Dylan Thomas's home run. But the scrappy Lincoln Salt Dogs Club put three on the board in the top of the eighth inning. They tied the game at 3-3. And wouldn't you know it, that hard-throwing right-hander, the stopper for Lincoln, came into the eighth inning facing Jose Sermo. And Sermo hit a ball 110 miles an hour off his bat that cleared the wall in center right center. That home run for Jose Sermo proved to be the difference in the game. And the Red Hawks took game two last night 4-3 after taking game one 5-2. So here we are on a Wednesday night. The Red Hawks just a game under 500 at 17-18, trying to get back to that water level. And then, boom, hopefully can take off from there. For Lincoln, they're 13-22. Tonight, Kyle Krieger takes the mound, and pretty special. Kyle's got military family, got a brother that's serving. Kyle Krieger going for the Fargo-Moorhead Red Hawks tonight. Krieger with 3 wins and 3 losses on the season. Meanwhile, Griffin Edwards going tonight for the Lincoln Salt Dogs. He is 1-3. So it is. Sunshine came out today. Clouds broke up. We had some scattered showers early this afternoon, but a lot of blue sky above us and a breeze tonight. Well, kind of blowing left to right here at Newman Outdoor Field. So if you're driving by an Albright Boulevard, that's not a flying saucer. That could be a baseball coming your way today over that wall in right field. Sit back and enjoy. My man Tommy Fox producing our game tonight in our flagship radio home of AM 740 The Fan. Eli Swanson, director of broadcasting for Red Hawks Baseball. We'll take a trip around the American Association coming up. There were 3 games already played today, early games in the league. We'll get you caught up to date on that. But when we return, we'll sit down and chat with the manager of the Fargo-Moorhead Red Hawks. That is Chris Coast. He is the manager and will join us next on the pregame show. Again, tonight, it is game three of this 3-game series before the Red Hawks hit the road. It's the Fargo-Moorhead Red Hawks and the Lincoln Salt Dogs Military Appreciation Night. We're back with Red Hawks manager Chris Coast coming up next. This is the pregame show, and this is FM Red Hawks Baseball.
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15: We continue with a pregame show with Red Hawks manager Chris Coast, the bilingual and the World Series champion Chris Coast. And Coast, you're 2-0 in this series, and it's been tight. We've had two baseball games in this series where I don't think it's been decided. It's taken 27 outs for your pitchers to get and timely hitting for your hitters.
16: You know, I really do like the way we've been playing lately, winning games in a variety of ways. And, you know, our offense has been so good lately. And you got to tip your cap to the Lincoln pitchers for at least holding us down a little bit. Now, we've done some really good things. We've hit some balls hard at some guys. But they're starting pitchers. Even the first guy threw a lot of pitches and did walk some guys, but he was tough to hit. Last night's guy was 94-95, and he really gave us everything we could handle. And then even offensively, they came back on us. So to be 2-0, and it's a good example because Lincoln's the last place team right now, but I just see better things for them. I really do. I think if they're pitching holds, I think offensively they're going to slowly get better. It's a good example of our league that even a last place team, man, if you don't play really, really well, they're going to get you because they almost got us last night until Jose Sermo did his thing.
15: It's kind of funny. A couple weeks ago, we were in Kansas City. You and I were talking, and you were saying, boy, Kansas City, those numbers aren't showing it, but they'll come around, and they did. They're putting together. That's kind of what I get from you from Lincoln right now. Like, they're not there yet, but they're capable of coming around.
16: Yeah, and the difference is they don't have a lot of huge names, but they got a lot of guys who are scrappy is the word that my wife likes to use on occasion. But really, it's not so much that they're scrappy. It's that they're talented. They just don't have a ton of experience, but they're very formidable. They got guys who can run the bases. And, you know, even though we let go of a guy like Jake Jelly, on a given day, he's a super talent. I mean, he's capable of hitting a home run every time he steps to the plate. And you know, he's batting three for him. And even their nine-hitter hit a home run against us game one. So, again, it's a great testament to our league about how even the teams who are considered last place, but I'll say it again, let's talk 30 games from now and see where they're at. Hopefully they don't figure it out for a little while because we play them again next week. So I do tip my cap to them, but I want them to not get too good until maybe next year.
15: That's exactly right. And to finish up Jake Jelly, you threw him one pitch late in the game in a situational and then said, just put him on. Let's not run the risk of throwing wild pitches or pass balls. Let's respect him and put him on. Back to Sermo and Dylan Thomas. Dylan told me after the game, on the first night, he says, you know, I'm not walking as much as I was before the beginning of the season. I've got to maybe take a couple of free passes. And what next game, I think he walked in his first at-bat. He homered later in the at-bat. And then Jose, there's what makes a guy just step up and hit a ball 110 miles off a barrel, Chris? How do superstars do that?
16: And again, it was off their closer, and it wasn't a save situation, but when their closer came in the game in that situation, I was like, oh, we may be seeing ourselves an extra inning game, because he was potentially going to go two innings, he was going to be easy, and he was, I'll say, that guy was electric. He just threw one pitch, a little bit of an off speed, a little bit down low, and Jose went down and got it. Jose's, I can't consider him 100% low ball hitter, but he'll do some significant damage if that ball's down by the knees, and he hit it, I believe, 110 miles an hour. So, you know, it couldn't have come at a better time because they totally flipped the script on us, and then they're closing the game. So Jose Sermo. And then Tyler Jeans got redemption. He felt pretty bad about giving up that last run, to lose the lead at that time. And so he got a total rebirth kind of to go out there. And then, oddly enough, had a fairly easy 1-2-3 in that last inning, which almost never happens in these situations.
15: Kyle Krieger, last thing for you. We'll touch on Kyle tonight. And again, his last several starts have been, it seems like the trajectory, he's maybe sometimes he still tries to nibble when he's not getting that edge, and he has to kind of succumb and just go to the mitt and play it. But it looks like his trajectory is back to what we saw him last year.
16: Yeah, and I think part of his situation is we expect, well, and he does too, we expect so much out of him. He expects a, like, perfection, kind of like Tyler Grauer. He could have a 1-2-3 inning, but if he just makes one mistake and gives up a hard contact, even if it's out, he gets mad at himself. He's such a perfectionist. So it was a matter of time before he became more consistent. Now he's got another opportunity to kind of keep this streak going. He doesn't have to be perfect. He saw Kaiser the first night almost throw a complete game, so his intention today, I'm sure, if he was honest, like, I want to go all nine, he certainly doesn't need to. But we love when he takes the mound. He's a competitor. The guys behind him know they kind of grow a few inches taller and playing defense. And so, again, when Kyle Krieger's on the mound, but our entire rotation has taken steps forward. You know, Kaiser had a great start. Yesterday wasn't like a true start, but Eric Chalice was really good. All of our pitchers did really well. So certainly a sign of good things to come.
15: And Gertsy finds a way to get in there and get his work done, too. Last thing, I've been trying to explain to people that have never been to a military appreciation game, Chris, what it's like at Newman. And I'll ask you to compare, you know, because you've been big, you've been at the highest stage, the World Series. I'm sure you get moved just knowing Chris Coast. He gets moved if the grass smells good. Chris loves the sport so much. But try to explain what military appreciation game is at Newman. And then secondly, Chris, you know, when the anthem is going for a World Series and flyovers, I mean, they're both like goosebump feelings, right?
16: Yeah, and we'll get to the military night in just a second, but just anytime there's theme nights, I get excited. I love the behind the scenes things in baseball, whether it's the promotions but you're right, like the flyovers, when the air show comes to town and they're practicing, guys get excited. But when it's military night, because there'll be military night at other ballparks, and we talked about this in the post game last night, but when we're on the road and other teams have it, we get excited about it. We know the crowd's going to be into it. It's just this atmosphere and in minor league baseball like us, there's always a buzz in the air. The fans that show up are always excited, and our crowd's been really good lately. But there's something about military appreciation night. Both teams, it's kind of this camaraderie, this brotherhood that we all kind of share, you know. And regardless of you're a U.S. citizen, we have some Venezuelan players who all have green cards and obviously love the United States and have respect for it. But it is. It's one of those cool things. It's kind of, baseball is a very American proud, even though obviously it's become a kind of a football country, but baseball and its history, that it's when the crowd reacts and they show up and the energy, it's even though it's a game on Wednesday, June 24th, it feels like a World Series environment.
15: Yeah, really well put. Coaster, good luck tonight. We'll talk to you after the game.
16: And I'll say one more thing about the military thing. I totally forgot this. And I mentioned this last night. Kyle Krieger, you know, his brother's in the Air Force, I believe. Every man in my family was in the Air Force. My stepdad's retired. I know he's listening right now, and my mom's probably shedding a tear. He was in the North Dakota Air Guard for, I think, 38 years until recently. Wow. So, again, whether it's in your family or not, it's a pretty cool night.
15: Yeah, it means something to Chris Coast. Coaster, good luck.
16: Giddy up. Let's have a good one.
15: Red Hawks manager Chris Coast, chat with the skipper, World Series champion. We'll be back as we take a look around the scoreboard. That's coming up next. This is Red Hawks Baseball.
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23: And we continue with the pregame show here tonight from Newman Outdoor Field. Closing in on an opening pitch between the Red Hawks and the Salt Dogs. Quickly take a look at action last night around the league. Saw Gary defeat Kane County 3-1. It was Cleburne nipping Chicago 4-3. And Winnipeg falls to Sioux City 9-7. Speaking of nine, Kansas City 9-0 win over Sioux Falls yesterday, and Milwaukee defeating Lake Country 6-4. The Red Hawks last night here at Newman defeating Lincoln 4-3. There have been three games already played today in the league. Kansas City, a 3-2 win over the Canaries this morning. It was Gary South Shore defeating Kane County 8-5, and Cleburne defeating Chicago 8-2. Milwaukee is at Lake Country tonight. Winnipeg back at Sioux City. Updated standings before we head into the opening pitch and the lineups in the next segment. In the West Division, Kansas City leads the West with a record of 21-14. The Monarchs leading the Western Division. Sioux Falls, that lost today, 2.5 back now in the West. The Red Hawks sitting 4 back at 17-18. Got a chance to climb within 3.5 with a win tonight. Sioux City sits 5 back, Winnipeg 6 back, and Lincoln 13-22, 8 games back in the Western Division. In the East, Milwaukee 23-12. They have a game and a half lead over Lake Country. Again, those two teams will wrap up their series tonight at Wisconsin Brewing Company Park. Gary South Shore has moved into fourth place at 4.5 back Kane County. Correction, third place. Kane County moves to fourth. They're 5 back. Cleburne sitting 7.5 back in East, and Chicago 9.5 back in East. That's your updated standings. And we come back to starting lineups and the opening pitch. Military Appreciation Night tonight at Newman Outdoor Field. Kyle Krieger on the hill tonight for Fargo Moorhead. Griffin Edwards going for Lincoln. This has been the pregame show, the lineups, the opening pitch. Coming up next, it's the Lincoln Salt Dogs and the Red Hawks. 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